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4: Bay 6-1 in the bottom of the fifth inning. Detroit with pitcher Casey Mize on the mound, still leading the New York Yankees 2-1 in the bottom of the fifth. I'm Steve DeSager.
5: One guy is happily divorced. One guy is happily married. One guy gets called daddy by his three beautiful daughters. Aww. One guy gets called daddy after a credit card approval. One guy won a state high school basketball championship. One guy only covered a state high school basketball championship. One guy's been inducted into three halls of fame. One guy has only mocked a hall. Does this seem weird to anybody else?
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7: Our number two.
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7: 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Don't forget, coming up, your chance to trash anyone, anything in the world of sports. We will not, N-O-T, interrupt you. We will not do it. That's right.
8: Maybe.
9: Yay.
8: We'll see.
7: The excitement of the FIFA World Cup is now streaming live on Fox One.
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8: I know you've been experiencing all of it.
7: And don't forget,
10: Rob doesn't miss a game.
8: Don't miss it.
7: I never miss the FIFA World Cup. Don't forget, also check us out on YouTube. Just search Odd Couple FSR. That's right, Odd Couple FSR. And hit that subscribe button. We'll do that. Israel is from Stu Gotts' show.
8: Yes.
7: Is he coming? Yeah, he's down in Miami. And he's covered the Heat for a long time, mm-hmm. So we'll talk to him, plus trash talking. So we got a lot to get to.
8: We do. Interested to get his thoughts on this, if this is a good move.
7: Well, we saw him at the Super Bowl, right? Izzy, I've been on shows with him in the past. Mm-hmm. Matter of fact, when we started Saturday, the very first Saturday first take. You don't remember that.
8: I don't.
7: It was me, Carrie Champion, Izzy, and Christian Fourier.
8: Yeah.
7: That was us. We did a Saturday show.
8: Okay. Shout out to Carrie.
7: And it was
8: it ain't a bottle of oil safe around Carrie. You know how you always say, I need baby oil. She know what I'm talking about.
11: Okay. Hey, yo!
7: All right.
12: Hold up.
7: I did not know
8: what. No. You were sitting right there, kid. No, Carrie knew she was doing.
7: She's all into the lotion?
8: Yeah, just, you know.
7: You got a tissue for
8: black
7: me?
8: Black women go make sure them legs are moisturized. But Carrie.
7: There you go. All right, so we got a lot.
13: I'm glad you explained that, because when you said it the first time,
7: I didn't know what was going on.
13: There ain't a bottle of lotion around.
8: She know what I meant.
13: Carrie's here.
8: Just saying, make sure.
14: Oh, lotion, huh?
8: Shining.
7: All right, so we'll do that and much more.
8: It did sound crazy.
7: All right, so the NBA draft, Rob G is upon us.
13: It is. It just, well, technically, it's going to kick off in about 10, 15 minutes, but the NBA draft is tonight. On all the ESPN channels, ABC, ESPN2, ESPN+, ESPN.
7: Is that
13: the
7: because you put it on one venue? Like,
8: why is
13: that's
8: it
13: how
8: on
13: you
8: everything?
13: Get all of the ratings, Rob.
7: Yeah, but if I watch it, still if it's only on one channel, then everybody would watch that channel.
13: Nah, they don't got that channel, Rob.
7: Why? They don't have ABC?
13: Not everybody.
8: No, they don't have ESPN. because that's cable.
13: But ABC or if you're a streaming, you don't have ABC.
7: But I'm just saying, like ESPN and ESPN2, what's the difference? Like, you got
8: to
7: have
8: what
7: cable.
8: What if you were turning? What if your natural inclination is just to go boom, boom, and you turn to ESPN, but it was on ABC, you would miss it. See, but if it's on every channel, that means no matter what I turn to, bam, it's on, and therefore
7: if
8: the ratings.
7: If you're interested in watching it, you will find
8: maybe
7: what channel.
8: Maybe I wasn't, though. Maybe it was casual. Maybe it was like, oh, shoot, this
7: go ahead,
8: cool.
7: Rob G.
13: But it is upon us, draft night in the NBA. The Washington Wizards are on the clock, and they have the number one pick in the NBA draft, and their decision comes down to one of, it seems like, four big names. Caleb Wilson. They're calling the next Kevin Garnett out of North Carolina. Cam Boozer, the son of Carlos Boozer, calling him the safest, most analytical friendly player in the draft.
7: Make sure you get that deal signed, okay? Don't let him like off the deal and then think about coming back to sign.
13: Darren Peterson.
7: I'm just saying.
8: Yeah.
13: Expected to be the top overall pick coming into the season, and through cramping and unavailability, may or may not make it to go number one overall. And last but not least, BYU sensation AJ DeBonsa, who moved from Boston, Massachusetts to Salt Lake City because he wanted to play great basketball, allegedly. Or he was paying
7: and
13: a lot
7: he made
13: of money.
7: A lot of money.
13: But that is
7: why you mad at him.
8: He made all the money.
13: One of those four young men will go first overall.
7: You've
13: to
7: never
13: the
7: been to Salt
13: Wizards.
7: Lake City. It's a great place, Rob G.
13: I've been to Salt Lake, Rob. Crickets.
7: Have you?
13: I did.
8: Wait, you did? No, a layover don't count.
13: No, I've been there. I went to the Walmart and everything, tried to get a drink. They weren't selling it.
8: Yeah, but, you weren't.
7: Did you really?
8: You might have got a couple of wives.
7: Okay.
8: But.
13: Yeah. I seen them in close. I was like, okay. Oh, y'all are out here.
8: Yeah, you can't go there with your wife. She might be there. And we get no ideas either.
7: And we used to, the old Salt Palace was across the street from the main Marriott. And the coaches wouldn't let the players walk across the street. You had to take the team bus. So all back then, the writers used to ride on the team bus with the players. Can you believe that?
8: I know. That's, they probably
7: we used to fly with them, and we used to be on their bus.
8: I just lost a buzzer beater. I missed the shot or missed two free throws. I got to ride with you, Ron. And what made you miss the free throws?
7: Right. I'd be like, did you choke? Oh, I'm sorry.
8: Nah. We'd be rumbling on the back of that bus. You mentioned the Washington Wizards having the number one pick. Well, dang it, as a Washington on this set here, listen, this is what the Wizards have to do. I get Darren Peterson is spectacular. Rob and I talked about him throughout the collegiate season. DeBonsa is spectacular as well. Led the league in scoring as a freshman. I mean, fantastic. I'm going DeBonsa, and I'm going to tell you why. It is half him and half why I can't get with Peterson. Here's my issue, Rob G. Rob G, what have I told you for almost 2 years now as a part of this show? I told both of y'all about Anthony Davis, right? And his being unavailable. You can never depend on him. His availability is always, I think, and maybe he's already hurt.
7: You mean when he won a championship for the Lakers?
8: Yes.
7: Okay.
8: Eons ago. The man has a nickname, Street Clothes.
7: I understand.
8: And he's incredible when he's healthy. But I can't depend on that. And then I got a guy, Trae Young, who has been injured as well, or who
7: just gave him $212 million.
8: I know, right? Okay. Which was crazy. We both agreed that's just too much money. I know you got to get to the $100 million with the cap is whatever, but my goodness.
7: For everybody who wants baseball to have a floor, remember this is when
8: I got to pay dudes that should be not making
7: having
8: half
7: a floor.
8: Of that.
7: You have to pay people. Remember that.
8: So here's my point. Peterson is a heck of a player. And I think he'll be fine in this league. He'll be good in this league for sure. But I can't deal with everything that came with it. If I'm the Wizards, I'm trying to turn the franchise around. I'm trying to tweak this thing and get it going in the right direction. I'm trying to build a culture. And I can't have it where my best player, Anthony Davis, might not play coming off injuries. And at this point in his career with age, not going to be that. I can't have where Trae Young is my leader. And we know he's not a leader. He's not a leader of men. He's not a great guy in the locker room. And then I'm about to bring in a rookie who doesn't tell his team until 10 minutes before tip-off, I'm hurt, and then plays, but then just checks out of the game, doesn't tell anybody what's going on, and then is good for two games, and then does it again, and inconsistent, and coach doesn't know what to do, what's going on. I don't want more of that on my team when I'm trying to build a culture, I'm trying to head in the right direction. We talked about it moments ago with Ephraim. When you look at a guy like AJ DeBonsa, locked in, one of those kids who knew exactly where he was going from day one. He has been trained to be a pro, is focused on that, says all the right things, 6'9", led college in scoring. I just like more of that upside for me. I like the size, I like the upside, and I like the stable mind, and I know what I'm getting. And Darren Peterson is going to be a heck of a player, but I can't deal with inconsistency. I can't deal with I'm hurt, I'm not, I don't want to play, I'm not telling you what's going on, I've had some issues, I was not – I can't deal with that with a franchise that's struggling. Strong franchises can deal with that because they believe our culture is going to get you
7: this
8: right.
7: This is where we'll disagree.
8: Why no? That's what we do. We the odd couple. So that's where I am. Give me Devonta.
7: If somebody's talented, okay, and you don't know, maybe he'll mature or whatever, I'll never pass up. If he's on the draft board and he's going to be drafted and going
8: to be playing
7: in the NBA, I'm taking the most talented player. I am. Because sometimes, just what you were talking about, that's how the Portland Trailblazers talk themselves out of Michael Jordan. You know, like, and I'm serious because, well, we already have Clyde Drexler, right? So we need to go get a big man. Let's get Sam Bowie. I'm just saying, like, be careful where you're trying to manipulate it. Who is the best talent? And if somebody's playing his position, then we can move him and get something else and get, you know what I mean? Like, if I'm, you got to be real, because if you pass up because you're afraid of him being a little different or whatever, it's about talent. And we know everybody's not going to pan out. People are going to have issues, right? There's no guarantee. Guys who maybe didn't have issues in college, who you think are solid citizens and all that, they wind up not being able to play. Remember, 2 years ago when the two French guys were at the top of the draft?
8: Oh, yeah. So, yeah, yep. Yeah. Sarr and Richesse.
7: Gesundheit. But neither one of those guys, what was that about? You remember that?
8: Yeah, they're just reaching. Well, the pick, here it is. Your favorite person, Adam Silver, the commish.
13: Best commissioner in sports, right, Rob?
8: Of all time, he says.
7: Nice.
8: Devonta.
7: Nice and clean.
8: A.J. Devonta, it will be a Washington Wizard. So he'll be back on the East Coast where he's from. He got a $7 million, Rob G. Who knows how much more from BYU, from being out there in Utah. And again, I just was saying, for me, first of all, I totally get your point about talent. Don't psych yourself out. The difference is, these dudes were literally 50-50. Like, it was no,
7: I'm just saying, be careful.
8: So I get your point.
7: Because you could go ahead and get him, and then Peterson wind up somewhere and be a star, and then you'll be, because you, like, if you really believe that he's better, then you should draft him.
8: Yeah.
7: That's all I'm saying. Once you're in that zone of they're that close, go for whoever you think is really more grades out as the better player.
8: Yeah, and for me, but also for me is Devonta too. I just like he's 6'9 versus Peterson. What is he, 6'4?
13: 6'4.
8: 6'4, yeah. I like that. I like his mental. I like his makeup. Again, I just think he's built for where this league is right now.
7: Does he have makeup on? I think he's got clear skin.
8: He might have a little makeup. You know what I mean? They know they're about to be. Let me tell you, if it was two people in the building who knew they were about to be on TV, it's Devonta and Peterson. Knew that.
7: How much makeup do they put on you in the morning?
8: Makeup. Have you seen, you see the chocolatey Godiva? Don't disrespect me like that.
7: They don't put makeup on.
13: Blair Underwood.
8: You see this Blair Underwood happening right here?
7: You don't put makeup on?
8: They say, why waste your time in the makeup room? They kicked me out the makeup room.
7: Oh, look at that.
8: No, I'm just lying. Shout out to my girls, Genesee, Erica,
7: Marissa, I used to feel
8: Karen,
7: a certain kind of way because they would tell
8: me,
7: on First Take and Undisputed, Rob, can you get in an hour early in makeup? You know what I mean?
8: You need a whole hour? Well, I'm in that thing. 10:15, we out.
7: Man. And you know what the old one, they used to, ESPN, they used to spray you. You ever got sprayed?
8: Oh, they spray you every day.
6: Erica. Hey, yo!
8: Erica's in my face every day.
7: Alex, stop.
8: Hey, damn, Alex. I just realized.
9: Spray you, huh?
7: Dang. You got a tissue for me?
13: Alex, you muscle.
9: I didn't say nothing.
8: Man, you know what? Give me the caution button. Give me the caution
11: button.
8: Rob. What?
11: Caution.
7: No, they have like liquid makeup.
8: Yes, it's literally called spray. They gotcha. Yes, the spray.
9: Little spritz.
7: You know why? Because of the HD TV sets. You know that.
8: That's real.
7: You gotta be cleaned up.
8: You better
7: get
8: on there and
7: get
8: right.
7: Am I right?
8: Yeah, they be having me looking good. You see me every day. You just turn the TV. I don't know why you don't watch me and support me and love what I do.
7: I'm very happy for you. I'm talking about you.
8: Look me in my eye when you talk to me.
9: He never misses your show.
8: Never misses my show.
7: Very happy
8: for
7: you.
8: Oh, shoot, man. But congrats to...
7: How many years you been anchoring?
8: Eight years.
7: Has it been that long?
8: 8 years. Crazy. November 14th, 2018, our first day on
7: air. I was being... Was that 8 years ago where I met you at your agent's office?
8: Yeah.
7: Do you remember that?
8: That was
7: before you got this job.
8: Yep, that was in between the other place and there. And I started my podcast. And Rob G, why you ain't tell me to keep doing it? Who knows where I'd have been? I look okay. It was fun. Man, doing my thing, and then I stop. Boy, I tell you, let me put the camera on me.
7: All right.
8: Consistency. Stay with it. Keep doing it, y'all. Don't stop.
7: The NFL got it right. We'll get into that next. It is The Odd Couple right here on Fox Sports Radio. Rob Parker, Kelvin Washington. Stick and stay.
9: Especially if you're over 40 and feeling a little lackluster in the US way.
7: No doubt.
8: We got the answer for him, don't we?
7: And guess what? I got to admit to you, when M-Drive first showed up, came along, asked me about, getting involved, I didn't know who they were.
8: I didn't either, tell the truth. But then I started paying attention to what was going on with my body, had to lock in.
7: Same here. And, after 40, I'm a little, couple of drops after 40. And
8: 40, 50, 60, 70.
7: Energy drops. Weight won't move. The gym stopped giving back what you put in.
8: Facts. And then you think, man, is it me?
7: It's not you. It's testosterone. You heard what I said?
8: I heard it.
7: Testosterone, that's right. It declines after 40, and it takes everything with it.
8: M-Drive, they are built exactly for what we're talking about. 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
7: No doubt. Here's what got me. A scientist named Gary Kehoe, he built this thing almost 20 years ago after feeling the same change.
8: Big facts. And then we're both, listen, we keep talking about it. 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We're trying to get right, trying to get summer. I know summer is here. 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
7: MDrive for men who still show up. Kelvin?
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14: Thunderstorms likely tonight. Otherwise, cloudy skies expected. Lows level off around 60. Winds out of the south around 5 miles per hour. Cloudy skies with a few peaks of sun tomorrow. Chance of thunderstorms. Daytime highs approaching 78. Storms likely tomorrow night. Lows dip down to about 55. Partly cloudy skies. From the Weatherology Weather Center, I'm meteorologist Paul Trombley on 99.3 The Fan, Winona. Currently, it's 73 degrees.
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0: Yo, yo, Fox Sports Radio. The Odd Couple, Rob Parker, Kelvin Washington, on this Trash Talking Tuesday, which is coming up in about 20 minutes or so. We'll get to that. 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
1: Here in California, the owner, Heidi Andelman, and the chief operator is Vince Garcia. Thank you for collecting and joining the Odd Couple.
0: Yeah. Heidi and Vince, appreciate you.
1: On
0: and
1: your
0: all
1: airways.
0: Our new listeners.
1: Yes, indeed. Very, very happy.
0: Appreciate it. Update real quick, Rob G on the draft. I kind of walked away from it. Carlos Boozer's fourth to Memphis.
2: Yeah, the three has gone pretty much in order as we expected. Number one, AJ DeBan to the Washington Wizards. Number two, Darren Peterson going second overall to the Utah Jazz.
0: Utah got some talent.
2: Number three.
1: Only one problem, but I'm not going to say it.
0: You were talking about that talent?
2: Say it on the air, Rob. Just do it one time. And number three, Cameron Boozer.
1: I'm trying to get affiliates and have people like our show.
0: I'm sorry, yes.
2: The expectation now, number four will be Caleb Wilson.
0: Caleb Wilson.
2: Chicago, and then the draft really starts at number five.
0: All right, there you have it. Now, we can go back to college football. We know we're talking about a lot of these college basketball players. Rob G., a mixture between college football and NFL.
2: Yeah, it's a story we've been following for a long time. We talked about it a little bit yesterday. The Brendan Sorsby saga looks like it's coming to an end because while he tried to avoid punishment from college football, remember they wanted to effectively remove all eligibility because they found out he was betting on his own team there at Indiana, and he bet over $90,000 across three seasons of college football. He appealed through the court system, was going to be eligible to play, and then the Big 12 came in and they started suing people, and then by that point it's like, well, no one wants you here, buddy. Go somewhere else. So he decided, I'm going to enter the supplemental draft. Well, today, the NFL says, no, the hell you are not. We are not going to hold a supplemental draft. And they sent him a very strongly worded letter explaining why they weren't going to do it. And they close with this. Even after receiving notice of the NCAA's decision rescinding your college eligibility in May, you sought to avoid the consequences of that determination through litigation rather than accepting responsibility for your actions. And you pursued entry into the NFL only after abandoning those efforts, end quote. You can't sit here in the NFL.
0: And adults keep failing him. Adults keep failing him. And what I mean by that is, Rob G, listen, I will be the first to say, I made mistakes, you made mistakes, he made mistakes, people make mistakes, especially young people.
1: That's why they put erasers on pencils.
0: Facts, right? You make mistakes. But at some point, you have to learn from them. You have to be penalized or punished or be held accountable or responsible. And it seems like every which way, Rob, he keeps ducking it, or they're helping him duck it or avert it. And that's not the way it goes, and you're not helping the young man in the long run. Because, okay, fine, he goes to the NFL, gets a bunch of money, and if you never get to the root of his issue, you never help and heal the problem, then you don't think he's going to have some NFL issues? If the boy was gambling on his own team dozens and dozens of times, Rob?
1: Yeah, but his lawyers and his people did the right thing. The NFL have let a lot of people have done some really bad things play in the National Football League. And so they thought that, no, but this is different because this is messing with their money and the gambling stuff, and then they would come under fire that a known gambler. Mm-hmm. Do you understand what I'm saying? This ain't about a moral high ground that they're like, coming down on this kid because he gambled on. It's because they don't want to mess up what they have. And if they allow a known gambler in, right, then there's going to be questions that have to be asked. I'm serious.
0: No, I don't. Don't
1: make it like the NFL some, and I'm not talking about you, in right. general, like they're holier than thou and they're on some high ground and morality, and they're like, oh, this is wrong because he's getting. No, you're in bed with gambling people. 100%.
0: But the other thing,
1: all
0: though,
1: right,
0: I also do think they don't want to set the precedent where we have, that's the one thing that can hurt the NFL. Drunk driving, drugs, selling drugs, doing drugs, domestic violence,
1: killing people,
0: killing people. Seriously, none of that can hurt the NFL, right? The one thing that can hurt NFL, if you start to have where it is out there, multiple guys are betting on themselves and point shaving and all that. So that's the one thing I think the NFL, like, hold on. We can't have that. He punched a girl in college. Well, okay, cool. He was, you know, selling weed.
1: He threw his girlfriend down the stairs, a pregnant girlfriend down the stairs.
0: All right, well, hey, everybody makes mistakes. He's gambling. That's hold up on his own team. So that's why they're doing it. And what I mean by the adults leading him wrong, I'm talking about his, whether it be his parents, whether it be his agents, whether it be his coaches, in the sense of, dude, focus on, Rob, this wasn't like, we had a game, I came to your party and we all gambled one time and you know what I mean? Like, all right, kids, did something stupid. We had a tattoo party. I wasn't supposed
1: to.
0: Okay.
1: But why shouldn't he feel like, and I'm backing him for this standpoint. The judges agreed. They could have come down on him right then and there. So the judges gave him an opening. Why should he not think that maybe that the NFL, knowing the history and what they've done in the past, I'm just saying, if I'm a lawyer,
0: totally get that.
1: I would do that.
0: My response would be, gambling hurts the integrity of the game. If fans believe that you are point shaving, betting on yourself, that's one thing. I don't hear my other answer.
1: I agree.
0: And then the other answer, right, so we talked about, prop bets. The other answer to that is, too, if you want to use example, say Joe Mixon. Well, he punched that girl in college, but then she called him the N-word, and she called him, you know. And then you could say, well, it was just a bad moment. He got red. You could sell yourself on that.
1: Right?
0: You could sell that video. It was. But I'm saying you could sell yourself on that. Gambling, what is it, Rob G? 2,900 times? It's crazy.
1: It ain't crazy, though, given where we are in society and how easy it is for kids to gamble. We talked about it before. You used to have to call some bookie, some shady thing in order to do a bet. You used to have to go to Las Vegas.
0: Right.
1: Now I'm on my couch with my phone, and I can bet at no matter what. No?
0: 2,500 is crazy, Rob. Just off the sense of how you would feel as the quarterback of a star player, you'd be like, all right, maybe I'll do one or two, or, you know, hey, I'll do the March Madness a little bit. Betting on your own team hundreds of times?
1: Yeah, because you know what's happening. You know who's not playing. You know who's hurt.
0: I mean, hundreds of bets. Hundreds of bets. I mean, I just think that's crazy. And I think that's why teams will be a little like, but we'll see. But I just feel like at some point, man, you guys got to help the person. Otherwise, he's going to be right back in this in a year or two. All right. On the way, Israel Gutierrez, co-host of Stugatz & Company on Fox Sports Radio.
1: Stugatz.
0: We'll talk to him in just a minute right now. He is Steve DeSager, and he has your update.
3: The NBA draft's first round is tonight. Next up, at number 5 overall, the LA Clippers. At number 1, the Wizards took BYU's A.J. DeBanse. Then Darren Peterson of Kansas went to the Utah Jazz, number 2 overall. At number 3, Memphis selected Cameron Boozer of Duke. Caleb Wilson of North Carolina has just gone to the Chicago Bulls at number 4 overall. The Portland Trailblazers' new head coach is Mike Anori, who is a Minnesota assistant. One WNBA game. It's later tonight, 10 p.m. Eastern, Las Vegas. Hosts New York. By the way, the NHL is exploring putting another team in Texas with Austin or Houston as possibilities. Edmonton officially hired Mike Babcock as head coach. To the World Cup, 72nd minute, Croatia leading 1-0 over Panama on Fox TV tonight. The late game in an hour and a half will be on FS1 from Mexico. That'll be Colombia against Congo DR. Ghana tied England 0-0 in New England today. Now, England did outshoot him 18-2, had double the possession, but could not score a goal. Portugal got two goals, I should say, first half from Cristiano Ronaldo, 5-0 Portugal over Uzbekistan. Trained to push past the pain, not athletes, just people trafficked every day right here in the United States, sometimes by someone they trusted. During the World Cup, help us break the silence. Visit bluecampaign.gov/World Cup to learn more, paid for by the Department of Homeland Security. The NFL decided not to hold a supplemental draft this year, so quarterback Brandon Sorsby will not be in the league this year. The Falcons gave tight end Kyle Pitts a three-year extension worth $36 million guaranteed. NCAA Division I approved a new five-year eligibility model. Athletes in all sports will be given 5 years of eligibility over five seasons. To Major League Baseball, Houston, an 11-inning winner at Toronto 9-7 as Houston hit a three-run homer in the top of the 11th. Kansas City is up 6-1 at Tampa Bay, top of the 8th. What made it a blowout, a key to air from what may be the losing pitcher tonight, Shane McClanahan of the Rays. The New York Yankees enter tonight first in the AL East, two games over the Rays. Yankees holding on 4-3 at Detroit in the bottom of the 6th. Seattle is leading 3-2 at Pittsburgh in the top of the 7th inning. Seattle is first place in the AL West, game and a half over the A's and the Rangers. By the way, Texas Rangers pitcher Jack Leiter is out after ankle surgery. Royal shortstop Bobby Witt Jr. still out tonight with a sprained MCL. Kyle Schwarber of the Phillies scratched from the lineup with back tightness. And after a half-hour rain delay at the start, Dodgers at Minnesota is underway. 1-0 LA in the top of the 2nd. Back to you.
0: Steve, thank you. Appreciate it. Odd Couple, Rob and Kelvin on a Trash Talking Tuesday, which, by the way, 877-99 on Fox, 877-99 on Fox. If you want to hop in on Trash Talking Tuesday now, you can do so.
1: And bring it. Come on now. Bring it on Trash Talking Tuesday.
0: Oh, there you go. Not able. About three of the calls about to come for you now.
1: They could come for me.
0: Rob G, why are they so mean to me in the comments? Speaking of which, I know they're going to be mean to me too. Get some comments ready for us a little bit later on, Rob G.
1: They're always going to be mean to you. It's all right.
0: I know.
1: It means they love you.
0: They do love us. Israel Gutierrez, co-host of Sugatz & Company on Fox Sports Radio. And dang it, when I look at him, I get mad because he's walking around here with a 10-pack of abs. What's up, Israel?
4: I'm doing okay. I'm sorry to get you upset.
0: Yeah,
4: I wouldn't say
0: upset.
4: 10. Hey, 10's a big number.
1: Tell him that, hey, he could work out too. You know, it's not like you can't work out if you don't want to, right, Izzy?
4: It's all in your own control. It's what I tell people all the time. It's the only reason I got to that point. I was just like, I just want to see if I can do it. And I did.
1: There you go.
0: All right, thanks for joining us. We appreciate
1: it. Thank you. Thanks for the half fitness. But, of course, down there, we know your connection with the Miami Heat and their longstanding. What are people in Miami thinking about this? Are they excited that the player formerly known as Superman is now joining the Heat down there? I don't know what he's called.
0: Greek Freak.
4: Yeah, it's the Greek Freak, I think.
1: Yeah, that's it.
4: But, yeah. Look, this is what this franchise does. I mean, from the moment Pat Riley got here, it was, you know, we could build off of a bunch of draft picks and cross our fingers, or we can go get the best player available at all times. And, you know, they were fortunate, and I thought that with Dwayne Wade in the fold, it was really doing a lot of the work for Pat Riley over those years, for Shaq, and certainly for LeBron and Chris Bosh. But, you know, the Jimmy Butler deal, they made the most out of that, and now this one. Like, nobody in Miami, we've done this before, right? Nobody in Miami is saying, oh, man, Jaime Jaquez Jr., we're really going to miss that guy. They know they got the bigger name, and they know that that's what, you know, results in top playoff finishes and, you know, rivalries and everything that gets them all juiced up that, you know, South Florida has been spoiled by for the last 20 years.
1: But you can't sell me that they're going to the NBA Finals. Sell it to me, Izzy. They going to the NBA Finals now that they got Giannis?
4: Rob, I don't know what the roster is going to look like. They still got more work to do.
1: But they don't have any money. They got food stamps for the rest of the team.
4: They didn't have any money when they got Jimmy Butler out of thin air. And we're talking about, you know, they have players they can make moves with, whether it be, you know, Wiggins with a sign and trade if he opts out, whether it be even Norm Powell if he gets sign and trades. And, you know, there's discussions, at least down here, about LeBron James potentially revisiting Miami and trying to win one more down here. Wait a minute.
0: Yeah, people are trying
1: to say
0: that.
1: Come on, you buying that, really?
0: I'm not, but people are trying to say it.
1: Do they got cookies now down there in Miami?
0: Is Pat Riley letting them on the plane?
4: Do you know how many chocolate chip cookies they will have waiting for that man on every single automobile, every single place that he goes if he wants to come back here? It really is up to LeBron. Like, if that is something where Pat Riley is reaching out and, you know, he swallowed his ego, I think, on that note a while back. If it's something LeBron would want to do, yeah, I think he would 100% do it. I was trying to figure out if there's ways they could still get somebody that, you know, may be available on the cheap, if you will, like a Ja Morant, and just make it an absolute super team. Like, they're not done yet. Now, even if they don't get another giant name, even if they just round out the roster with kind of what they have, Wiggins, Davion Mitchell, Pelle Larsen, etc., they're still somewhere in the vicinity of a 50-win team already, because they're defensively going to be great. And anybody who's saying that Giannis can't lead a team to 50 wins is just presuming he's not going to be healthy, which is, look at his resume. He plays, you know, he's only missed, I think, 20 games twice in his career. So, yeah, I think they're going to be very good. They're going to leapfrog teams like, you know, the Cleveland and Orlando and probably Philadelphia because they're so inconsistent health-wise. So, yeah, they're going to be a really strong team. Are they going to win it all next year? I don't think any of these big players that make these moves win in their first year at the new location, right? Unless it's Kevin Garnett and Ray Allen in Boston. Everybody at least takes a year if they're going to win it. So I wouldn't say they're going to win it next year, but they're going to be in the mix.
0: I'm with you on paper, but I just feel like if this were the 90s, I'd be even more with you, where power forwards and bigger guys and centers mattered. My concern, Izzy, is that you got to have, and obviously you mentioned we got to round out the roster, but you got to have a guy who can get, let's use Jalen Brunson, for example. Go close this game. Go get buckets. Go knock down free throws. And Giannis, I don't know if that's it. He's the best version of that now. He's a dominant force for sure. Bam isn't that. So it becomes like who's creating the shots, who's kind of that guy. And I just don't see that part of it. That's would be my concern.
4: Well, and it's fair. It's totally fair. I mean, that's exactly what you need, exactly how you described it. However, you know, he did win a championship in 21, and that guy was, what, Chris Middleton? So the point is you need Giannis first, and then you can get that guy that if you need to give it to him, another creator. I think they know, they recognize they need another creator right now. They're probably second best in that territory as Davion Mitchell, and he's not much in terms of, you know, an NBA level. So, yeah, I think they need that. I think they'll find that. But, again, even if they don't find that guy this year, yeah, they're not going to win it this year. They will probably be a, you know, second round, maybe even a conference championship team if they find the right combination and then fill in the gaps the following year. It's just, it's happened every, that's how it happened with Shaq. It's how it happened with LeBron. It's how it, you know, might likely happen with this organization or this time around with Giannis. So we'll see, but I don't think that, you know, nitpicking over who the second or third guy is going to be is really the point right now. The point is they got back into, you know, whatever you want to call them, the elites, the contenders of the league, and, you know, they're a move or two away from finishing the deal.
1: Any chance Pat Riley steps down and retires or no?
4: I doubt it at this point, Rob. Like, he's, this is what he does. Like, this is what he wants to accomplish over and over again, and it's super fulfilling for him. And I think he's got another sort of carrot out there now that his old New York Knicks are the reigning champs. Like, he wants to leapfrog them, knock them off, win a championship more recently, and then maybe he can retire. It's always something, right? Whether it was going to be LeBron, whether it was going to be recovering from LeBron's exit, whether it was going to be, you know, grabbing another star like Jimmy and, you know, having the franchise recover, or grabbing this whale and having the franchise again recover for a third time. I don't think that's ever going to go away for him, the desire to keep doing this. And so I think, you know, he'll probably see this through to see what level of championship contender they become over the next few years. And then, yeah, I could see a retirement because, I mean, at some point you just have to.
0: At some point he's going to be like, I'm sick of the pomade. I just want to chill and just relax and enjoy the fam.
1: Well, they got pomade in gray now, so they it's do. Good.
0: Yeah, well, you know, the same thing you be saying to Brew. All right. Izzy, appreciate you, man. Thank you so much.
4: Yeah, my pleasure, guys.
0: He did a good job of selling me on hope. He did. He was Jesse Jackson.
1: Keep Reverend hope alive. Jackson, yeah, Jr. Okay.
0: Keep hope alive. He kept it alive right there. All right, 877-99 on Fox, 877-99 on Fox. 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
5: 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FS1.

0: Oh, man, there goes our dude. Rashawn Phillips right there. Out there with A-Cup. I think that's his nephew, right?
1: Yeah, that's his nephew.
0: Darius A-Cup Jr. just drafted 7th to the Kings. We'll keep you updated on that as well. It is the Odd Couple. On this Trash Talking Tuesday, which we're about to get to here in just a minute. 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It is the way tire buying should be.
1: I got to say this.
0: What's that?
1: I don't like that they have to put on a hat. That's not what basketball players don't wear hats. They should have a jersey.
0: I never thought about that. I'm not gonna lie.
1: Hats don't make any sense to me.
0: You're messing up my cornrows and my braids.
1: I'm just saying. That's me.
0: Well, you know what? Thank you for that. Now you could have spent that on Trash Talking Tuesday. You could have trashed
1: NBA. Well, we got too many people. We can't even.
0: All right, you're fine. All right, let's get to it. Trash Talking Tuesday.
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4: It's your teeth, Reggie. I don't know whether to smile at you or kick a field goal, man.
1: All right, here we go. Let's kick it off. Let's start with Leon on I-83. You're on the Odd Couple Fox Sports Radio. Who you trashing, Leon?
5: Hey, folks, enjoy the show. Been a long time listener, but Rob Parker, you've been gone for a week, so I got to give it to you.
1: All right.
5: Trashing you, big fella. Everybody knows he's windy. Nah, everybody knows he's flimsy. You better tell Stretch Armstrong to get in the weight room this summer and build up. I know you're from Jamaica, Queens. You better get ready to eat a whole lot of crow. Matter of fact, go all the way down Rockaway, hang a right on Baisley, go down to Merrick and find the fattest pigeon you can cook and eat it. Mix and five.
0: Oh, shoot.
1: I can't say anything. So
6: everyone knows it's flimsy.
0: Go lift some weights. He called that man flimsy.
1: It's just unbelievable. You know, like, it's such a dated story. Like, we should be talking about the WNBA. Nah. Like, why would you be talking about a finals that happened 3 weeks ago?
0: Emeka Ogumake did hit a big shot the other night for the Sparks. Like, did you watch that?
1: No, I did not watch that. Let's go to Sean. Sean in Sacramento. You're on the Odd Couple Fox Sports Radio.
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7: Yo, my uncle from another mother, cousin Kelby, my brother's behind the board, man. Look, I'm overjoyed because A-Cup coming to sack, but welcome back. Again, I'm trashing you. Brandon Sorsby should have made it to the NFL. Come on, man. That's like handing a heroin addict a needle. My man was up at 2 o'clock in the morning betting Indian cricket games, and you over here trying to make a case for my man in the NFL. The one thing I love about college players getting paid is these washouts will wash themselves out before they make it to the pros. Boo Brandon Sorsby, boo Rob Parker, and boo the poo-poo king.
0: All right.
1: I don't know what show he was listening to. I never made a case for him.
0: It was the way you said it.
1: I know you did, but
0: that's how it sounded.
1: I did not make a case for him. My point was the NFL.
0: They accept anybody.
1: They accept anybody.
0: I got what you were saying, but I'm saying.
1: And all of a sudden, they're on some high moral ground. Okay, that's all I'm saying. That's not why they did
0: it. Hey, let's get to the next caller.
1: Sean got me worked up.
0: He does.
1: All right. Anthony in L.A., you're on the Odd Couple Fox Sports Radio. Who are you trashing, Anthony?
8: Everyone knows it's Wimby.
6: Get this smoke, Rob.
9: What's up, Uncle Rob? What's up, Uncle Kelv?
0: All right.
9: I had to sneak on here. I'm not really trashing Uncle Rob. Like I said, I just like being on the show. But
1: we appreciate that,
0: for sure.
9: I have a question I think the Odd Couple audience would love to know. Who made the Wimby beat? We know my Uncle Rob Parker was on vocals, but who made the Wimby beat?
1: The Association.
0: That's a real song from late 60s?
1: Yeah.
0: Early 70s?
9: Is it really?
1: Yeah, it's a group called The Association. And the song was Wendy, W-I-N-D-Y, Wendy. So,
9: all right. I my guess was DJ Alex Tyser.
1: I know everybody's like, where'd that song come? No, that's a real song. Sounds great.
0: Come on, step the game up, Alex. Get some beats out here, son.
1: Thanks for the call. Appreciate it. How about Brian in Virginia? You're on the Odd Couple Fox Sports Radio. Who you trashing, Brian?
10: What's up, fellas? Well, first off, I want to trash the guy that was talking about Brandon Swirsby because he is a good quarterback and he's going to go in the draft regardless. But the reason I called in is because of I'm a Boston Celtics fan, and they screwed the pooch, man. I don't know how they lost the trade to the Miami Heat for Giannis when the best person that the Bucks got back for Giannis was Tyler Hero. And the Celtics, I mean, even though Jaylen Brown had one of the best years that you could ever see for
1: Maybe they didn't want to pay him $70 million.
0: I think they just want to go young and not pay.
10: It's a lot of money, man. It's a lot of money. But, I mean, you know, if they had Giannis and they didn't pick up another big man besides Nemus Gita, they would have been able to, you know, make another shot at the title. And so I'm trashing my favorite team, the Celtics, for blowing that trade.
1: All right, there you go. How about Andrew in Bakersfield, California? You're on the Odd Couple Fox Sports Radio.
6: Who are you trashing, Andrew?
11: Hey, guys. Colin Kaepernick. The U.S. flag represents the Constitution, which has laws similar to the Declaration of Independence. We hold these truths to be self-evident that all men were created equal by God. And so I think it was a contradictory protest, and that's about all I got, because he's taken the laws of freedom to protest the laws of freedom. Check out that old ragged flag by Johnny Cash. Thanks.
0: You going to tell them, like, with the national anthem, the second stanza and all
1: that? No, because they don't sing that anymore.
0: Okay. I just wanted to. That, like, sometimes the things that correlate to patriotism
1: and deep old-rooted racism. Still have a right. You're protected that you have the right to do whatever you want to do.
0: However, thank y'all for the calls. We are
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15: The NBA draft is still in the top 10 of the first round tonight. Next up at number 9, the Dallas Mavericks with a new head coach. At number 1 overall, Washington selected BYU's A.J. DeBanza. Kansas star Darren Peterson went number 2 to the Utah Jazz. Third overall, Memphis selected Duke All-American Cameron Boozer. Caleb Wilson of North Carolina, fourth to Chicago. And the Clippers at number 5 overall selected Keaton Wagler of Illinois. That left Mikael Brown of Louisville to Brooklyn at number 6.

0: weeks. The Portland Trailblazers' new head coach is Mike Anori, who is a Minnesota assistant. The NFL decided not to hold a supplemental draft this year, so quarterback Brendan Sorsby will not be in the league this year. In baseball, the Royals lead 12-2 at Tampa Bay, bottom of the ninth. Yankees holding on 4-3 at the Tigers, top of the eighth. Houston won in 11 innings at Toronto, 9-7. World Cup wins for Portugal and Croatia. I'm Steve DeSager.
1: One guy is happily divorced. One guy is happily married. One guy gets called daddy by his three beautiful daughters. One guy gets called daddy after a credit card approval. One guy won a state high school basketball championship. One guy only covered a state high school basketball championship. One guy's been inducted into three halls of fame. One guy has only mopped a hall. Does this seem weird to anybody else?
2: Crazy.
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0: number three already on
1: number three
0: Tuesday.
2: Already.
3: Yo, are these dudes have some of them? 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
4: Oh, yeah.
0: Lot to get to, Rob G. Let's go. Let's do a little Becky Hammon news here.
5: Well, before we get to that, Rob, the NBA draft is going on right now.
4: I was about to say, you might want to update that.
0: Here's an update. I thought Steve DeSager just did that 2 minutes ago.
5: But, you know, not every listener gets the updates.
0: Okay.
5: You know, we got to let them know. So the NBA draft is going on right now. The first four in order, we all expected A.J. DeBant at number one, Darren Peterson number two to Utah, number three, Cam Boozer to Memphis, number four, Caleb Wilson to Chicago Bulls. And then there was a run on point guards. We'll look it up on your website if you want to find out. We have our first surprise of the draft, though.
4: Mm-hmm.
5: At the ninth overall pick, the Dallas Mavericks, home of Cooper Flagg and new head coach Dusty May from the University of Michigan, decided not to take Michigan Wolverine center Adame Mara. Everyone expected he'd be the guy. He's the highest rated prospect coming out of Michigan. And instead took his Wolverine counterpart, none other then Merez Johnson Jr., 6'9", 250, bowling ball with knives attached to his shoulders, making him potentially the center of the future there in Dallas.
4: I like the pick. I just thought they have the same, you know, with Likely and Gafford over there. I think somebody's about to be on the move. Gafford, Likely, one of them is about to be gone because he looks like have a much more of a higher ceiling than those two. So I expect him to be gone. But that was interesting. He went before the other two Michigan, three Michigan prospects. That was supposed to be, you know, rated better than him or at least had more
0: college
4: success.
0: Different from the NBA, though.
4: Oh, yeah. When they see that body, look at that, man. 6'9", 250, jump out the gym, blocking shots. Yeah. Look at Dusty May. Like, yeah.
5: Any issue with the insider trading going on there with Dusty May?
0: What insider trading?
4: He's a Maverick now. That was his guy in Michigan.
5: That's his guy in Michigan.
4: He was about to get
0: available?
4: One of them.
5: Yeah, he was.
0: All right. I mean, you're making it like he wasn't available and he
4: y'all
0: pushed
4: had a chance.
0: Strength, right?
2: This is what we do at MLBbro.com. What's the problem?
4: What's the problem? Are they available?
0: I just don't get it. You're available.
2: A little nepotism, Rob. You like nepotism in the NBA?
0: They're not related.
4: Get your neppy on.
0: They're not
4: get
0: related.
4: Get your neppy on.
0: They're not related. How's that nepotism?
4: Tons of neppy. Yeah, no, good job for
0: if
4: him.
0: If you want to say cronyism or when you hire
4: you
0: your friends.
4: The ism. We've been talking about all the isms today,
0: no,
4: by the
0: no
4: way.
0: Nepotism.
4: We covered all the isms.
5: We'll be updating all the isms and the NBA draft as it continues to unfold here in the next hour of the show.
4: Three quarters of this place is all from you, your cronyism.
0: What are you talking about?
4: What do you mean? What am I talking about? Huh? Thank you, Steve DeSager. He already smiled. You know Steve smiling is real. Three quarters of the people here. Kelvin, I got to say, who am I, Rob G? Hey, what's up? The Odd Couple, TV themes up there. Okay, Kelvin, real quick, I got to say something. You know, my mentee, Ryan, is getting married. And he was in my class. He was one of my first students. And I just love him, and he means so much, and I'm just honored. It was truly an honor to be at his wedding and meet his family. And they were so happy to meet me and what I mean to him. And, you know, it was great to be there with my other mentee, Ian, who was there. And, you know, Martin was my plus one. So it was just a mentee fest, and they're all here hired, too. You done with that?
0: I don't hire anybody here at Fox Sports Radio.
4: I don't know. Are you putting a gun to Scott and Don?
0: People get here on their own merit. I don't have any power or control.
4: I'm convinced you're putting that in your contract.
0: This is the state.
4: I get six mentees a year, Rob.
0: This network is about Dan Patrick and Colin Cowherd.
1: I'm a peon on this state, on this network compared to those guys.
5: No, they have their studios. They got one in Medford. They got the one in LA. But here in Sherman Oaks, this is Rob Parker territory.
1: Whatever.
5: Hey, Scott. This is my domain.
4: hey, Scott, real quick. I got a great, what a hard worker. Just one of my best persons.
1: Why are you guys acting like I really have control over who they hire?
4: Hey, Scott, I got this kid. He's just amazing, hard worker.
5: You know what's crazy is when we get back really deep into the NBA draft at the bottom of the hour, Brandon Deutsch, also a student of USC from Rob Parker.
1: No, he's not. Brandon at USC.
4: Hi, Mr. Parker. I was so wanting to be in your class. I just couldn't fit in my schedule. Hired.
5: Rob's menteeism is so vast that his original mentee, Martin Weiss, got another mentee in, Brandon Deutsch. And now it's all building out. It's like the Belichick coaching tree.
4: What in the 6 degrees of Kevin Bacon, Rob Parker is going on up in here, Steve?
1: Why are you bringing Steve?
4: Because when I get Steve to laugh, I know it's real.
5: All right, let's get back to sports. Shout out to Rob Parker, man.
4: Stop choosing your isms. I don't like nepotism, but I like cronyism.
1: That's not cronyism. I'm not hiring anybody.
4: I ain't heard you stutter this much in 2 years.
1: I have not hired anybody here at Fox Sports Radio.
5: Yes, he does. See, what's interesting is that if you're a certain skin color, you go to MLB Bro. Okay. But if you're the other color, you come to Fox Sports Radio.
4: Alex still mad about that.
5: He's going to cover all the bases.
6: Still haven't got an interview.
4: Alex looked like he might have a little, 10% of him.
6: I've been outside every day.
4: I ain't going to lie. Alex, you never did your 23andMe. You might have a little West African.
6: I'm saying.
1: Alex, go to the staff page on MLB Bro.
6: Okay.
1: All right.
6: I just want a little box.
1: I have a diversified workforce.
6: Want a little box. Not even a big box. Just a little box.
4: The best part about it, you better not scream that. You know we're a national show. Don't scream that too loud. The way they doing DEI right now, they might be mad you diversifying it. How dare you?
1: That's right.
4: All right, let's get back. I can keep going. You better switch this, Rob G.
5: Let's get back to the big topic at hand. As you all know, my New York Knicks. Our New York Knicks, the official team of the Odd Couple, are the newly minted NBA champions. Jalen Brunson, finals MVP, had a 45-piece there in the Game 5 clincher.
1: Why are you regurgitating something that happened 3 weeks ago?
5: So I just want to let you know that's what happened.
4: It's 3 weeks
5: And the reason why it was a big deal is because Becky Hammon, you'll recall a few years ago, said the Knicks will never win an NBA championship with the 6'2 and under point guard. It never happened. Allen Iverson couldn't do it. Steve Nash couldn't do it. He's not a 1A player. So now that they are officially NBA champions, and Jalen Brunson is a finals MVP, Becky Hammon finally broke her silence to a small group of reporters on Tuesday. And here's what she said, quote, Jalen, all he did was prove history wrong. He proves he's an outlier. So you can put his name next to Steph Curry and Isaiah Thomas, and I thought he played brilliantly, especially down the stretch. I mean, he was that 1A dude. But apologize? I'm never going to apologize for having an opinion. That's what ESPN pays me for.
1: Mm. I'm with Becky with the good hair.
4: Hey, yo. You are stupid.
1: I'm with Becky. She didn't have to apologize. It's so silly, everybody. Oh, make Stephen A. apologize. Make Becky Hammon apologize. Apologize for what? When we're right on something, do they come back and go,
4: they don't give us a cookie.
1: Thank you. Ain't no cookie coming this way when you're right. So why in the world do you need to apologize? You won whatever. It was somebody's opinion, and that's what she said. She's right on the money. She's paid for her opinion. If we were right on everything, we wouldn't be doing a damn radio show. We'd be living in Las Vegas, making millions of dollars if we picked everything right. Come on. All you are Knicks fans. You're going to apologize. You didn't win. All that. You Knicks fans, y'all been saying they were going to win the last 20 years, the last 53 years. This is our year. I worked in Detroit.
4: Hey, whoa.
1: What they say, the Lions, every freaking year. Oh, they got Matt Miller now. Now they got a real football guy in charge of the franchise. Oh, they got Steve Mariucci. Oh, they got Rod Marinelli. He a old ball coach.
4: Okay, you made your point.
1: I heard everybody. And ain't nobody ever came to me and said, Rob, you know, you've been right for the last 25 years. Where's my cookie? when I said the Lions wouldn't make the playoffs after being the top team in the NFC, did Dan Campbell pick up the phone, come on the show, and go, you know what, Rob? Unbelievable. You said we lost our two coordinators and we wouldn't make the playoffs. I'm going to tip my cap to you. Does that ever happen?
4: No,
1: it never happens. So, Becky Hammon, thank you for standing your ground and not kowtowing and bending for people who want you to somehow apologize. It's so ridiculous, Kelvin.
4: Well, it's ridiculous for multiple reasons. You hit on a few of them. The other side of this is, so if we've had, what, 75, 80 years of the NBA, and it's only happened now, what, three times?
1: Right.
4: I think the math is in her favor, or in the favor of small guys don't win it if they lead the team. Now, Jalen Brunson, I picked him. I thought they could get it done. Credit to him. But the idea that all of a sudden it completely changed the narrative, we have to start to see things happen a couple of times, two, three times, for it to be a pattern, Rob. You know what I mean? Where, okay, now we see this can be done routinely and regularly. Otherwise, it's called an a what? An anomaly. When something happens,
1: an outlier, frequently an outlier, anomaly.
4: And so, again, it ain't like I'm 6'8". I would love for smaller guys to win it all the time, but it just doesn't happen that often.
1: And can I give you one other thing?
4: Yeah.
1: Okay. The first two games, it was about Cat and what he was able to do.
4: That's true.
1: And Brunson missed the shot in game four, and OG tipped it in. If that tipping doesn't go in, you don't have that same conversation. It would have been a 2-2 series going back to San Antonio. All I'm saying is, and I'm not taking anything away from how he played, but let's not get crazy, okay? Like he was very inefficient in
4: I'm
1: that.
4: Not going to let you have that, though, right?
1: He was very inefficient.
4: Game four and five, no. The man was cooking.
1: Not game 30, four. He missed the shot,
4: but he had 35
1: if OG,
4: points,
1: it doesn't matter. If OG doesn't tip it in, that none of that matters.
4: It does,
1: no,
4: because
1: it doesn't.
4: Now you have another game where he's cooking.
1: No,
4: then you
1: doesn't.
4: Get, let's say they
1: no,
4: win game five, and he's 45 pieces. And if he wins game six, now you might have three games in a row he's been putting up 30 pieces.
1: That was it. They got
4: now,
1: the lucky
4: see, I was with you. There you go. That's why we the odd couple. Right there. Then you had to become a habitual line stepper. He absolutely was balling game four and game five. I'm not going to let you consider it disrespect.
1: He missed the game winning shot. He missed the game winning shot.
4: He missed it. A shot.
1: He missed the game winning shot.
4: A shot.
1: And,
4: he was
1: and if that bounced anywhere else, people wouldn't be that. They would be like, oh,
4: well, the hand of God, the hand of God was with OG. And it went in and they won. And they won in five and Jalen Brunson balled out. But that actually the point. He did his thing. But my point is, again, Becky made an opinion. She shouldn't have to apologize in the sense that that's what she thought. He won. Credit to him. But in theory, if we're taking, what, 80 championships or give or take in the NBA, we haven't had a bunch of small guys lead a team. We've gotten close. We had a couple of, you know, right there. Allen Iverson made it to the finals. And we had some other guys who've gotten close. But you know, Chris Paul got there with the Suns, what have you. He wasn't the best player in the team at that point. But they haven't done it at a high rate. And so, therefore, her point is kind of still proven just because it added one more to the list of, what, three now? So, yeah, if I'm Becky, she's standing on business. I give her respect for that.
1: Me too. 877.
4: Becky gangster too.
1: 99 on Fox. And should Becky Hammon.
4: You going to say with the good hair?
1: With the good hair. Or yours truly, Rob Parker. How'd this get in here? Have to apologize for doubting Jalen Brunson. Hey, Rob G, you know what? It's unbelievable.
4: Why you going to be mad at that man giving you the tease?
1: You have something else to put my name in this tease with Becky Hammon.
5: You got to apologize, Rob. F him.
4: I mean, you did say they weren't going to win another game, Rob.
1: We'll continue that conversation next with you. It is the Odd Couple, where we deliver insight, not noise, and we value your phone calls. 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Stick and stay.
6: Unless you Becky Hammon with the bad hair in the US of A.
1: Hey, I'll tell you what. Kelvin, when M Drive first came to me, I'll be honest. I asked them, could they wash my hair? And they were like, no.
4: We can do some other things. We ain't doing that.
1: I've never heard of them, though, to be honest.
4: No, I never heard of them either. We're telling the truth. But then I started paying attention to what was going on with my body.
1: That's right. Same here. And you know what? After 40, energy drops. For weight sure. won't move. The gym stops. Giving back what you put in.
4: And then at that point, Rob, you start to look in the mirror and like, dang, is it me?
1: No, it's not you. It's testosterone. You heard me?
4: I did.
1: Testosterone. 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It declines after 40, and it takes everything with it.
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21: Cloudy skies expected tonight with thunderstorms likely. Lows level off around 60. Winds out of the south around 5 miles per hour. Chance of thunderstorms tomorrow. Daytime highs approaching 78. Cloudy skies with a few peaks of sun. Partly cloudy skies tomorrow night. Thunderstorms likely. Lows level off around 55. From the Weatherology Weather Center, I'm meteorologist Paul Trombley. On 99.3 The Fan, Winona. Currently 63.
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4: That's just a tall family. Mara there. Mom, Dad, everybody. He's 7'3". I've been on my own for long enough. It is the Odd Couple, Rob Parker, Kelvin Washington. Maybe. On a Trash Talking Tuesday, which was a spirited one. Thanks to everybody who called in on that. Brandon Deutsch getting ready to join us here a little bit. Our own. Rob hired him. And if you missed any of today's show, by the way, just
1: you guys are crazy.
4: Roll with it, Rob. Just own it. You know what I mean? Embrace it.
1: You guys got that are mad kind of, because kind of I try to help people, and I get like vilified for helping people.
4: No, we just want you to be okay when other people help people and get jobs. Who? In the NFL or their sons on the NBA team.
1: No. Because I'm not
4: See?
1: Going
4: Don't
1: with
4: put
1: that.
4: A limit out. No.
1: That's nepotism. If I had a kid and he was working here, then you could call me a hypocrite. I don't have a kid.
4: He'd be working here, though.
1: No, he wouldn't. Yes. He would be at that bad 97.1, the Fan.
4: Oh, shoot.
1: Oh, I'm sorry.
4: I'm Mia. With that being said,
5: he ain't making it 6 years.
4: He ain't gonna make it six.
1: No,
4: years.
1: Five more. And starting September, be left.
26: Caution. Yeah.
4: Well, if you missed any of today's show, be sure to catch the podcast. Just search the Odd Couple wherever you get your podcast. Please follow it, rate it 5 stars, provide a review, all that good stuff. We appreciate it. Hit us up. Rob G will have the best of version and a full version once we get done with the talking. Rob G, you want to update the draft or where we at?
5: I mean, just the run of Michigan guys. Yaxel Lindenborg went number 11 to the Golden State Warriors. And the big pick, number 12, Adai Mara, the 7'4" center, OKC. Because, you know, Chet Holmgren couldn't handle Victor Wembanyama.
4: Nah, set.
5: So we got to get another 7'4" guy. So, yeah. Good pick for them.
4: Set. You know, I don't call him Chet no more. He ain't got no heart.
1: All right, here we go. Let's go. Trucker Don in Boston.
4: Toot, toot.
1: You're in the Odd Couple. Fox Sports Radio. What's up, Don? How are you?
0: What's going on, guys? Thanks for taking my call. Good show, as usual.
1: Thank you, buddy. Thank you.
0: I just called with a little truck drivertism for you. I am just glad Becky Hammond didn't apologize. Kelvin, I'll talk to you, because if she had apologized, you realize the bad joke that Rob Parker would have made would have been she had egg on her face. It would have been ham and egg, and she'd have been toast.
1: Very nice.
4: Oh, man. Well done.
1: Trucker Don. Very good.
4: He's been listening to this show.
1: Trucker
4: Don,
1: when I get my sitcom, I'm going to have you as a writer. That was very good.
4: Was well done.
0: Sounds good, guys. Thanks a lot. All right, have a good one now.
1: Where are you?
0: Oh, I'm crossing Kentucky right now, heading through Nashville soon.
4: All right, man. You be safe out there in the road. All right, shout out to Trucker Don.
1: Jeremy in Long Beach, California. You're on the Odd Couple Fox Sports Radio. What's up, Jeremy?
2: Rob Parker. Thank you. And thank you, Rob G, for taking the call. My goodness, man. You over here talking about Becky Hammond shouldn't apologize. Maybe she shouldn't apologize. But, man, oh, man, she was wrong. Duke, you guys don't give it to these other guys that are like 6'3 and under. That's what a small guard is, right? What is it? What's the criteria of leading your team? Tony Parker led his team.
1: No, he wasn't the main guy. That's what Tony Parker wasn't.
2: It's Trash Talking Tuesday, Rob. Let me get
1: No, it's not. We passed that. We passed that. Go ahead.
2: Tony Parker led the team and was the finals MVP, what, in 07? And Chauncey Billups was the best player on his team in 04, 6'3 and under. So, yes, it's few and far in between, but these guys were undersized guards at the point guard position that led their team and were the best player on that team at that time.
4: See, here's the problem.
2: David Brussett, here's the problem.
1: Thanks for the call. Appreciate it.
4: I get the sentiment, and you know me and you both love that 04 Piston team. We spent time with them. You know that.
1: I covered the whole thing.
4: Yep. The problem is you say best player, and I love Chauncey, one of my favorites ever. But you would argue, many said the best talent on that team was who? Rasheed. He was the best player. Chauncey made all the big shots, I give you that. And you could argue, if you watch many a games as I did and you did, Ben Wallace, several times over, would be the best player on the court. And I don't give a dang if LeBron was on the court or Shaq. So the point being, that was an ensemble, not a singularly kind of led
1: 100%.
4: Team. And the 100%. Same thing with the Tony Parker. Because you could argue Manu was really their best player for some of those years. And obviously Tim Duncan was for the bulk of it. 70%.
1: Tim Duncan's on that team. You want to say that he had nothing to do with it? Oh, yeah, it was only Tony Parker.
4: 07 was still Tim Duncan. Let's be clear. 07, Tim Duncan was the best player in that team. Let's hold on. Hold up. I'll give you about 3 years later, I might give you that.
1: All right, Leo in New York City. Here we go. He's here to bash me. Let me hear, Leo. What you got? You're on the Odd Couple.
4: He about to cook.
1: Fox Sports Radio.
3: You already know. Hey, Rob, when am I getting my 10 wings to begin with?
1: What 10 wings? When did we bet?
6: I'm taking bets, Rob. Big chicken bets. Wings bet.
7: Wings. When I come to New York in June, you can buy me my wings. Let's make it, Leo.
6: Oh, I'm
7: down.
3: Hey, Rob, you know what he said to you, right? Leo said 10 wings. Rob. Oh, that's you ain't do that with me, Rob. You try to get 195 wings.
1: Okay, you know
4: receipts
1: what?
4: Receipts is crazy. All right. Yo, the receipts are crazy.
1: Hang up on him.
3: Rob, okay.
1: Hang up on him.
3: Good question. Hang up on who?
7: I'm crying right now.
3: I need my 10 wings. That's one.
1: Wait a minute. Second. What happened to the phone?
4: Yo, the whole city of New York, you always do right
1: I can't
4: now.
1: Hear you. Is there something wrong with the phone? There's something going on, Alex. Hello?
3: Rob,
1: hello?
3: Please.
1: Did the mic go dead? I don't hear you.
3: First of all, Rob, I expect my 10 wings whenever you come back to New York. That's one. Ooh, two, man. You and Becky Hammond were so wrong. No one to ask her to apologize, but when you were wrong like that, come and face the music. I mean, you, Rob Parker, when you're right, when every single guess that you have, oh, guess what? I picked the Chiefs to miss the playoff. You know that? Oh, I said the trouble. You tell everybody that can listen that you were right about a certain topic. Now that you and Becky were wrong, sit down and face the music. What are you talking about?
1: We talked about it. I was on vacation by happenstance.
4: No, we didn't. No, don't put that.
1: We talked about it. We talked about it.
3: Now that you're back, bend over and take that New York Tom. No calls.
4: Yeah.
1: Well, I got to take a New York thumb. I don't want a New York thumb.
4: Hey, well, listen, the street's waiting on you. I was wrong. They waiting.
1: What are you talking about? I wasn't here. You don't relive something that happened 2 years ago.
8: I was wrong.
4: Do you know I've been on this show almost 2 years with you? And do you know I could go, I could have went on a mission trip to Africa and came back and you would have been waiting with the same clothes
1: Not
4: on
1: true.
4: For when a championship happened.
1: Not true.
4: Rob G, Alex, Elijah, and Steve, tell me I'm
1: Not
4: wrong.
1: Not true. Not true.
4: Talking about a week ago. About a week ago.
1: That was 2.5 weeks ago.
4: You would be
1: ago.
4: Waiting here. Beard would be looking like James Harden waiting on me to get back. When is he getting back, Rob G? Brandon Deutsch, stop walking around nervous. He's ready to join us here in a little bit. Get us set on this NBA draft. Right now, the man, the myth, the legend.
1: Leo has some nerve to
4: Not
1: have
4: Leo,
1: a
4: Steve
1: recording.
4: I mean,
1: what was that?
4: Breaking news, Steve. He had receipts on you. He knew you. He knew you would say one thing and I had it ready.
1: You know what? I think that was AI. That was not me.
4: Oh, my gosh. That was the Leo, that's best caller of 2026 thus far.
9: Whoa, really?
4: Yes. Steve.
9: I know. He
4: didn't
9: had it
4: let
9: ready
4: him,
9: up to the
4: he
9: phone.
4: He knew yeah. you to a T. He had it ready. Hey, baby. Hey, I'm going to make this call. Please record it, baby, because I'm going to have to use this one day because Rob is not going to want to pay me back. He knew it. I'm sorry, Steve.
9: And it was, what, $1,000? No. It was like
4: 10 wings.
9: Okay. NBA draft continues. First round only tonight. Milwaukee, it's Miami picking for Milwaukee. It's just taking Nate Amon from Tennessee at number 13 overall. At number 12 from Michigan, center Adai Mara to Oklahoma City. At number 11 from Michigan, Yaxel Lindeborg to Golden State. And at number 9 overall from Michigan, Maurice Johnson to the Dallas Mavericks. Number 1 overall was BYU star A.J. Dabonsa to Washington. Then at number 2 overall, Utah selected Darren Peterson of Kansas, Duke star Cameron Boozer to Memphis, North Carolina's Caleb Wilson to Chicago, and then the Clippers at number 5 overall selected Keaton Wagler of Illinois. The Trailblazers' new head coach is Micah Norry, who was a Minnesota assistant. Norry reportedly gets a 1-year deal plus 2 team options. On to the World Cup. And the late game starts in about a half an hour on FS1 from Guadalajara, Mexico. It'll be Colombia against Congo DR. Croatia has just won its game 1-0 over Panama in Toronto. England was playing in New England. It may as well have been England with all the Brits they had on hand in the stadium. And yet, Ghana tied England 0-0. England outshot them 18-2, had double the possession, could not score. And in Houston to start the day, Portugal 5-0 over Uzbekistan. Cristiano Ronaldo, 2 goals in the first half. The excitement of the FIFA World Cup is now streaming live on Fox One, the official English streaming platform to catch every unforgettable moment. Fox One brings the action straight to your screen so you never miss a goal. Download Fox One and experience the FIFA World Cup live. The NFL decided not to hold a supplemental draft this year, so quarterback Brendan Sorsby will not be in the league this season. The league thought Sorsby's issue would be a distraction to teams as they started training camps. The Falcons gave tight end Kyle Pitts a 3-year extension worth $36 million guaranteed. To Major League Baseball, the New York Yankees have just won at Detroit 4-3. Kansas City won at Tampa Bay 12-5, so the Yankee lead in the AL East is now 3 games over the Rays. Seattle a 3-2 winner at Pittsburgh, solo homer for Cal Raleigh. The Mariners are the first place team in the AL West, starting the day a game and a half over the A's and the Rangers. Houston won the day game in 11 innings at Toronto 9-7. Houston hit a 3-run homer in the top of the 11th. Miami has just defeated Texas 6-4 in the final, and Philadelphia leads 13-8 at Washington in the top of the 9th. Philly star Kyle Schwarber was scratched due to back tightness. He has 29 homers this year. Back to you.
4: Thank you, Steve. Appreciate it. We are the Odd Couple. 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Join now, Brandon Deutsch. No, he is not our security guard. He is one of the producers extraordinaires around here, and he is also part of the Sporting Tribune contributor. Make sure you check out his mock draft and everything he had going there. B, what's up, man?
10: I'm doing well. You know, we're already about halfway through the draft. It's quicker than usual.
1: Good.
10: Seems like it lasts longer. It used to.
4: You not enjoying this, Rob?
1: No. I mean, just saying, like, like after you get past the first few, it's kind
4: lottery
1: of like
4: about a lottery year.
1: Yeah, you know, once you get past a lot, to me, yeah, it's like a crapshoot. Yeah. But anyway, I was looking at your mock draft before the draft happened, and one, you had Peterson at number four. But he went number two. What was the thinking there when you had, this was in the
10: Sporting Tribune. Yes. So there were obvious off the court things that teams were vetting Peterson for. He had good workouts with all the teams that he met with, but he said he only met with the Wizards, and then he met with Utah over the weekend. People loved his tape. I thought Utah was down to Cam Boozer and Darren Peterson. Dad Carlos works for the organization, front mm-hmm. office. I felt like, hey, they could trade Lauri Markkanen. The Warriors were interested in Lauri Markkanen in the past, and that's why I said Peterson, because Memphis wouldn't take Peterson if he had fallen to three because of the Ja Morant concerns. Whether or not that's fair or not to Peterson, that's why I had him at four.
1: But don't you think, like, seriously, you got to be very careful, and I get the off-the-field, off-the-court kind of stuff.
10: Yeah.
1: But he's a talented talent. When played, he lit it up. I mean, you know, if he played 18 minutes, he had 22 points. You know what I mean? Like it's hard to pass on a guy like that.
10: I get it. I mean, I would argue that Darius Acuff, I mean, six teams passed on him, and he's going to be just as good offensively as Darren
4: That's
10: Peterson.
4: My guy. So we'll get to DeBonce in a minute, because obviously he's been the stud. We've been hearing about him for the last 2-3 years, just from high school to this. Tell me more about Acuff. In that, you know, what you just said there. Is he the guard we might watch out for him this draft? Now that the season, you know, that he's been drafted when the season starts.
10: For sure. I mean, Sacramento, his camp, he wanted to be in Sacramento. And because he can be the guy right away. Mm-hmm. I mean, this is a guy who averaged over 19 points per game. He was 44% from three. Yep. A guy that could score at will. And it's not like he turned the ball over at an alarming rate. He was getting his teammates open. One of the most advanced offensive prospects I've seen in recent memory. Now you talk about the size, like 6'2", 6'3", on a good day, right? But he's longer than Jalen Brunson. We just saw Jalen Brunson win a championship. Now it's about building the team around him. I think he went to the perfect place. He can be the guy. I know they have had talks about possibly trading Sabonis. He's really their only A-list player, or B-list, or whatever you want to call it, left on the roster.
4: Yeah.
10: But I feel like the Clippers are going to be looking at this in 5 years, like, why didn't we draft Darius Acuff Jr.? I truly believe that. I think he was the fourth best player in the draft.
4: Sitting right there. And now let's go to DeBonce. Of course, number one pick, 6'9". You compared him to, like, a LeBron, and the fact that hard to keep in front of you, loves to defend. He just kind of, if you're drawing up an NBA player, and you know, you're just drawing it out, he's the guy. And tell us what makes him so special.
10: It's not just that his obvious offensive superstardom. Right, like this is a guy who averaged 25 points per game as a freshman. It's unheard of in a major conference. It's not like he was playing bad competition.
4: Right,
10: and he was getting to the rack. He got better as the season went on. His playmaking is underrated, but what I think people are underrating him about is his defense. It didn't show much at BYU because guys got injured. Richie Saunders, they're arguably their best player going into the season at BYU. Mm-hmm. He went down. You had other players going down where he had to just pick up the offensive slack. And he even admitted, hey, maybe I should have given more effort defensively down the stretch because I had to do so much offensively.
4: Yeah,
10: I think we're going to see, because of his wingspan and athleticism, turn into a very good defender in the next level. And I think that's why Washington went with him over Peterson. Even though Peterson is a good defender as well, you got to go prime position nowadays. If you can get a 6'8", 6'9", wing who can do it all and play defense, has the upside to be a two-way superstar, you have to do that. That's just more valuable in the modern
4: NBA. You got a smaller guard with 5'10 with Trae Young?
10: Yeah. Yeah. And 5'11. They just signed him to that extension.
4: Yeah. So he ain't going nowhere. Huh? $212 million, Rob.
1: Anybody get a steal so far in the draft?
10: I think Milwaukee did at 11 with Braden Buries. I mean, if you want a guy that just does all the right things, championship player like Josh Hart mixed with Jared McCain is my comp for him. And what I mean by that is Josh Hart, tenacious defender, guards multiple positions, gives his all on the court. And not only that.
1: What about his thumb game?
4: A lot of thumb talk the last 10 minutes.
10: Got me there. Hey, it's probably great, too. Who knows? Yeah. who knows? We don't know. I haven't met him personally. Seems like a great kid. He's a local kid, Corona Centennial.
4: Yeah.
10: And he actually played with Jared McCain. And the comp offensively is him because he's a knockdown shooter. He can score at three levels, but you know his first step isn't as quick as some other guys in this draft. But he's just very consistent. Going to be a guy that I think people look back on are like, wow, Dallas, they took Merez Johnson. I know that was because Michigan had just hired and they took one of their guys. But they'll look back in a few years and be like, man, maybe we should have taken Braden Burries.
4: Yeah, which, by the way, I told Rob G that. I said, I mean, they're going to have to be getting with a Gafford or Lively or Likely. Like, what? Why now?
1: It's unlikely. Bigs.
4: It is unlikely that they keep all three of them. One more for me. Everyone keeps talking about how special this draft could be, and I get it. I've seen, we watched March Madness, we watched throughout the season, saw these kids, they're talented. But I'm like, dude, is it really going to be better than last year? Con Canepa was incredible. Cooper Flagg was incredible. Edgecombe was incredible. Who else am I missing? Somebody else. I'm missing a couple other guys who were really good. So, I mean,
10: Cedric Coward, too.
4: Yeah, yeah. There were some nice players out there. So, I'm like, it's just, I mean, shoot, last year was really good.
10: We've been blessed.
4: Dylan Harper. I'm like, I'm missing one more obvious one.
10: Yeah, we've been blessed with these good picks the last few years, these good drafts. Next year, unfortunately, is not a good draft.
4: Okay, so enjoy these last two or three.
10: Enjoy it. I mean, I we'll see how the season goes, but I'm sure that will be next year. No, it's going to be like Rizochet. You're not going to want the number one overall pick next year. This was it. There's a gap, and then in 2 years, there should be a pretty good draft again. So I would enjoy it. I think whoever got a lottery selection in this draft gets a very good player.
4: All right, is somebody left at 21 for the Pistons?
10: Man,
1: I think they're going to draft Bonzi Wells. No?
4: Man, what, should have kept him.
10: You know who I'm thinking of if he falls there? I like Alan Graves from Santa Clara, 6'8", wing. People are going to look at him and be like, well, he's kind of burly. Mm-hmm. He's not that quick. He shoots threes at a very high clip. He's versatile, and he can pass at a very high level. And I don't think they have a guy like that that can play off Durin and can play the four or a big three. I think that's a guy they'll be looking at. LeBaron Filon, if he falls, I mean, he's one of the best players in the draft. I think you got to take a shot on him if he's there, though he's a point guard. Like, he can be your sixth man.
4: We need a point. I mean, we need guys who can create. So, you know, looking forward to that.
1: Yep. Yeah. Brandon, right, good job,
4: great
1: man.
4: Great job, man. Appreciate well done. Make sure you follow. Where are you at? Where can they follow you?
1: Yeah. See, Rob G, you were wrong. He did a great job.
10: Yeah, Rob G always hating. It's okay. No, I'm kidding. He's a fellow ball knower. I love you, Rob
4: he
10: G.
4: He is a fellow ball.
10: You can follow me at BSD Takes on X, but more prominently known, Brandon S. Deutsch on TikTok. So.
4: I don't have
10: much of a following yet on X.
4: You're doing your thing.
1: All right.
10: Yes, sir.
4: All right,
1: thanks.
4: Good stuff, B.
1: Thanks, buddy.
4: Appreciate it. Don't leave me hanging on YouTube, B. All right. About to say.
10: Of course.
4: Never come back on. You leave me hanging. Last call on the way. 877-99 on Fox. 877-99 on Fox. Last call. 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
4: 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And now the sign. 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
4: Last call!
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4: Oh, I Last call. Who we got?
0: That's right. Last call. Chance in Alabama.
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2: Yeah, I had a whole KC thing, but I'm just going to switch it up, man. NFL is God in this country. NBA is always going to be runner-up, second place. NFL is King Kong God. The NFL draft is better. Everything about the NFL is perfect in my eyes. It can do no wrong. NBA, you will always be second fiddle. You don't even own Christmas no more, NBA. But enjoy your night while you have it.
0: My goodness.
4: All right,
0: gracious.
4: Dang, NBA getting shot at. Bleh, bleh, bleh. That was a trash talking Tuesday right there.
0: You know, you always make out like that I'm always bashing on Tom Izzo, right?
4: Okay, yeah. Where right? are we going with this?
0: I got a fun fact for you tonight. Are you ready, Rob G? Right. Are you listening as well?
4: We are listening.
0: Alex, you listening?
4: See what this is.
0: Steve DeSega, everybody listen.
4: Yeah, Steve ain't listening.
0: Just
4: listening,
0: a fun fact.
4: He ain't listening.
0: Michigan just had as many first round picks selected in a 30-minute window as Tom Izzo has had in the last 10 years.
4: Hey. So he ain't putting them in the league like that, huh?
0: That says something.
4: I mean, I can't even really think of all the side. Who's the best?
0: Seriously, just think about what that. That's incredible. Like 10 years, not over the last couple of years. 10 years. He's still living on that 2000 championship. My God.
4: So you're saying thank God from a team.
0: Tom Izzo, step down. After tonight, he should step down. What?
4: I mean, to be fair, Michigan have been a bunch of they lose them till this last year, but they done been there a handful of times.
0: I'm just saying. 26 years?
4: Okay, but here's the thing. You know
0: 26
4: this. You were there. He don't like to get those types of players. Those
0: well,
4: special,
0: but that's why he don't win, though.
4: Because he likes to get those guys that's who got to earn it and stay 2, 3, 4 years, 5 years so he can keep you around so we can be good. You know, good but not great.
0: But that's why you don't win, though, is all I'm saying.
4: His last guy like that. And I could be missing somebody. Probably Jason Richardson. Just like where it was there, I think 1 year, maybe he was there. But you knew he was special. You're like, all right.
3: Miles Bridges.
4: Yeah, Miles Bridges. Good one. Good call. And he's had a nice career. Just stay focused, Miles.
3: Got some issues.
4: That's why I said stay. Just lock in, you know. A lot of people wanted him to go because he's from Michigan, from Flint. They wanted him to go to the Pistons. I'm like, sometimes at home cooking, you back home, it's drama, it's people, it's friends, it's family, it's people you know, old beef. You don't need all that. But, yeah, that's interesting. I can't even think. I know he put a couple guards in.
0: I just thought I'd throw that out there and try to end the draft on a happy note.
4: Yeah. Gary Harris had to be one. He was all right. I thought he'd stick around the league.
0: He's retired now.
4: I know. He's like in another country playing overseas. All right. I think Forbes got in there. But you're right. Yeah, you're right. He ain't putting them in like that. But that's his thing. Keep him around so I look good for a handful of years, you know?
0: Don't burn the show down, okay?
4: No, I'm not. Oh, yeah, you are gone. Safe travels, brother.
0: The Jason Smith Show with Mike Harmon is coming up next.
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9: The first round of the NBA draft is going on tonight. Memphis about to get a player at number 17 overall. At number 1, Washington selected BYU star A.J. DeBonsa. Then from Kansas, Darren Peterson went to the Utah Jazz. And at number 3 overall, Memphis selected Duke All-American Cameron Boozer. The Trailblazers' new head coach is Micah Norry, who was a Minnesota assistant. The NFL decided not to hold a supplemental draft this year, so quarterback Brendan Sorsby will not be in the league this year. The World Cup late game is about to start on FS1. From Guadalajara, Mexico, it's Colombia against Congo DR. Portugal started the day with its 5-0 win over Uzbekistan. Ghana tied England 0-0. Croatia tonight beat Panama 1-0. To baseball, the Yankees were 4-3 winners at Detroit, while Kansas City won at Tampa Bay 12-5. Milwaukee has won 2-0 at Cincinnati. I'm Steve DeSager.
10: Jason, you're crazy. You're insane. What do you say?
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0: like that that finds its way into sports in a good way. 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
3: Harry Kane!
2: Okay, first things first, T-shirt, before we even start. And just to pull the curtain back, I actually called T-shirt on the way in. He answered the phone. First, he went to voicemail. I know he was working during the Odd Couple, but let's go to voicemail. Then he texts me, "Hey, you called? Is everything okay?" And I'm like, "Oh, no. He's going to get an earful." I call him. He answers, "Hey, Jay, what's up?" I go, "Just so you know, we're playing that Harry Kane miss tonight every 5 minutes. I've had to go through all of your Harry Kane penalty, Harry Kane penalty,
3: Harry Kane."
2: No. We are hearing his miss all night. 4 hours of Harry Kane missing today against Ghana. We're going to hear that all night. All night. Absolutely fair. And the thing is, Harmon, the call is great. Like, as good as that call is of Kane's penalty, it's like 3 seconds long. The call of Harry Kane missing is fantastic.
4: Okay, we'll get to that because I got to give it its full scope. You mocked me for my love of odds, something Frostberg and I went back and forth on yesterday, right? We talked a lot about people cashing in $1 million, right? If you bet the 2+ goals of the 3 stars and you parlayed it into the second game, you cashed out $1 million. Here was an active ticket, $500 bet. Cashing out was $100,000. 2+ for Messi, 2+ for Mbappe, 2+ for Haaland, 2+ for Harry Kane.
2: Wow.
4: The payout would be almost $800,000 if Harry Kane had cashed. And what do you think? I did the deal or no deal. I said, "Give me my $100,000.
2: If you had just replaced that Harry Kane with Becky Hammon apologizing, you would have won at the end of the day.
4: You weren't getting either.
2: You would have won.
4: I don't know. It's a half apology. That one goes to the judges.
2: If you're skilled in manufacturing, skip the online job search nightmare. Express Employment Professionals connect skilled machinists, welders, and technicians with contract and full-time manufacturing jobs. Well, here we are, middle of the first round of the NBA draft. Charlotte on the board right now to select. I just keep waiting for the champs to pick. You know, champs pick is a very big deal. We need to break into programming to bring the Knicks selection live. Yep. You do that when the NBA champions pick.
4: So is that right? Okay.
2: Yeah, that's a thing.
4: Because normally we celebrate the IST, but here, I mean, you got a double-barreled action.
2: It's the back-to-back champion.
4: No, that's it.
2: The back-to-back champion.
4: Where's that merch?
2: Especially
4: since they beat the same squads, man.
2: The merch, I don't know when my merch is going to get here.
4: I've seen a lot of folks trying to say, "Hey, I have great clout, so let me put this on Twitter." I ordered 9 days ago. Where's my stuff? I'm like, you're kidding. Did you not see the expected delivery date of October for some of this stuff?
2: If I did a post-apocalyptic and I hired a guy in New York to go to Costco in New York or Dick's, whatever local sporting good, and now Modell's is coming back. The Knicks are bringing back Modell's.
4: Gotta go to Mo's.
2: That's how big they were. They're bringing back Modell's. If I did a post-apocalyptic, hey, I need a t-shirt, right? Just the Knicks champion t-shirt. I need you to walk it out to me in Los Angeles, right? Like, it's a big post-apocalyptic landscape. You have to traverse the entire country and find a way to make it out here. There's no electronic ways of traveling. There's no rail. There's no plane. You have to go over a big barren landscape where there are warlords and there are sects and there are all kinds of things and you have to find your way through and there's, you know, deacons holding onto the oil and then you have to find your way all the way through and get to me in Los Angeles and hand me the t-shirt, the Knicks championship, the Costco one, not even just the Costco one. It would get here faster than me ordering an straight delivery.
4: No, you just described a video game I would actually buy and play. One.
2: That's kind of The Last of Us. It's sort of The Last of Us.
4: Well, I mean, we'll bastardize it some to protect the guilty. But the other part
2: now,
4: if
2: I could get him to bring out, would I want Joel to bring it out or would I, I don't know. Would I want Joel to bring it out to me?
4: Yeah, 877. I mean, come on.
2: I'd want Joel to do it. Yeah.
4: No, look, the thing we need to do though is we actually need to now get the workshop going.
2: Yeah.
4: There's too much money being left on the table.
2: Oh, yeah.
4: Right? Because we had the idea yesterday. I was playing around with some, you know, brought out the sketch pad and started working on it. So tomorrow I'll reveal a couple of early iterations of that t-shirt concept off the World Cup. Yeah. But for this one, I mean, there's money just licking bills. Anybody that owns a little print shop in the greater New York, New Jersey area.
2: Yeah.
4: I mean, they're working around the clock. I mean, you want to talk about being fueled on coffee and other things you grab from a bowl and keep moving.
2: But I mean, like, if I had that happen, how long would it take somebody, you think, to evade all the normal obstacles in a post-apocalyptic world from any book or movie that you have read to get something safely? Because it's always
4: slow zombies or World War Z zombies.
2: No, slow zombies.
4: If I play Don't Stop Me Now, does that give my character and my guy a little more juice?
2: Why is Queen still on? No, it's got to be slow because you're fighting the zombies and the bad people.
4: Okay.
2: Because apparently we all turn into bad people when it's post-apocalyptic. There's no nice people.
4: Yeah, exactly.
2: There's like one to two people who want to be farmers and everybody else just wants to rule everything, right?
4: Well, I mean, there's an old song that begins with a spoken, and the first commandment reads, you know, everything is sacred until there's no more food.
2: I got to think, even though it's a harsh landscape, it's the summertime across most of the United States.
4: Yeah.
2: Well, it is summer across the United States. But I'm saying, like, I think if they left now, if they went to Costco now, got there, although Costco is closed on the East Coast, they went tomorrow morning, the golden hour at Costco, when like 8 a.m.
4: As long as there's not a Pokemon drop, then you're in trouble.
2: Not 10 o'clock when it opens. Like, you get the golden hour, 9 a.m., and you get it then, and you start walking it out with supplies and everything else. I think you would get here by October 1st. I don't know that I'm going to get my Knicks merch by October 1st.
4: Well, I mean, you went Jersey.
2: I don't know.
4: Yeah, I mean, you went bougie.
2: I don't know.
4: I mean, you could have gone with the cheap.
2: No, I went Jersey. I went hat. I went T-shirt. I went a bunch of
4: stuff. No, I don't think you're getting it all at once. You're going to get multiple deliveries. Because I think the hat and T-shirt will show up early. The jersey's going to be the hard part. That's going to be the one that has the stopper in terms of the supply chain.
2: All right, so speaking of the draft tonight, right? Again, we are a little bit more than midway through the first round, and no one surprised the first overall pick to the Washington Wizards. We kind of knew how the top three was going to go, but Adam Silver really, you know, making the announcement. You know, he wanted to say, welcome to the Knicks draft, but instead he said, welcome to the NBA draft, and the first pick was in pretty fast.
5: With the first pick in the 2026 NBA Draft, the Washington Wizards select Anise Dibansa Jr. from Brigham Young University.
2: So there was earlier tonight, and he was the guy we thought was going to go number one. When Darren Peterson said, I'm not meeting with the Jazz, and then a couple days ago, oh yeah, I met with the Jazz. Okay, you knew he was going number two overall. No, not meeting with anybody else. I'll meet with the Jazz. I'll go out there and meet with the Jazz. Okay, that's fine.
4: They've got some talent. They've got a good front line and
2: that's okay.
4: Opportunity to push forward, but certainly, like, hey, you want to go number two?
2: Yeah.
4: You like number two, right? That'll be good. The betting odds certainly told us which way this was going to go over the last week. Most of the first top 10 really kind of fell in line, right? You had a little bit of a flip-flop in terms of the consensus when you got down between Brown and Acuff. Fleming's goes in the top 10, which was something that gained a lot of steam over the last week. But those first picks overall, I mean, when you look at Peterson, the only question was, okay, now that you're going to the NBA, you're going to want to play every day, right? Mm-hmm. So, like, when you've got that question kind of hanging over your head, like the sword of Damocles, like, all right, it's really just the college experience that's kind of got him here. And once he's a pro, he gets it, right? Right?
2: Now, this is where, and we didn't get a chance to get to this last night because of the breaking Giannis news, and that became the entire show when that happened. But I still, a day later, and I say to myself, you know, there's bad contract signings. There's teams that sometimes get a little antsy, they overpay. And then there's what the Wizards did with Trae Young. Because you're drafting a guy, number one overall, who the offense is going to need to flow through, right? You've heard him compared, you heard Dibansa compared to Tracy McGrady, right? They have some young guys, they have guys that need the basketball, right? When AD, you know, for his 30 games he plays this year, he's going to be really good. You have some young talent there. I didn't even know why you would bring Trae Young back, who is a ball-dominant point guard. And yes, he dishes the ball really well, but he is a ball-dominant point guard who has seen his best days. And his best days, I can't even get the Hawks out of the first round of the playoffs. Right? That, I think one time they got out of the first round of the playoffs. That was Trae Young. You have seen the best of him. There was nobody who was going crazy to go sign Trae Young, and they didn't just re-sign him. They gave him 4 years and $212 million. Nobody was fighting to give him $50 million a year. This is going to wind up being the worst. It's already the worst contract in the NBA, simply because you didn't need to pay him that kind of money. Nobody else is going to give him that kind of money. But now he's a progress stopper. That's the whole thing, is that because of Trae Young, because he's so ball dominant, he is a progress stopper. And you have a lot of young guys that need the basketball, that need to be in the flow. And I'm not saying you've got to play all the young guys again, but you have a big lineup out there, and and you don't need a guy that's going to stop their progress. You have a guy number one overall in the draft, and you give a guy $50 million. Good luck offloading that contract when you're going to want to in like 6 months, when you're like, oh, man, this is not working, and we think that Devontae's his forward thrust may be a little tempered because of what's going on here, and maybe the rest of the team. Again, we've seen the best of Trae Young. Why they signed him, I don't know. Why they gave him $212 million, that's ridiculously stupid.
4: Financial malfeasance there, right? And we look at around the league, and you start doing the math because everybody's so nervous about second aprons and long-term ramifications that flow through there in terms of the draft and other things that you're able to do financially. But for Trae Young, I mean, he talked a good game, right? When saying, hey, we'll be ready to run. I mean, is Anthony Davis even going to be back?
2: I'm telling you, man.
4: Are they going to be able to offload him? Is he going to play 30 games there or somewhere else? That's all I'm asking.
2: He will play between 12 and 15 games there and 12 and 15 games at his new team, okay?
4: Now, as long as I know how just the so break you know. Is going to be.
2: Just so you know, you don't think he's going to play all his games on one team, do you? Come on, man.
4: No, you got Alex Czar, who's developing into a pretty strong player, 16-7 this last year. You look at some of the other bench players, a lot of youth that you're trying to figure out exactly what you've got. But the Trae Young contract, it made zero sense. We talked a lot about Giannis. We talked about your guy, Julius Randle, and now everybody's got all sorts of Photoshops of Ant Edwards saying, well, you know, it's a trend that when Randle leaves, people win titles. So we'll see what happens there. But $50+ million a year. The only thing that does is anybody else that's got to re-sign, re-up, and extend, and you know, keep guards happy, are really mad at you because you just changed the market, right? We talked a lot about Jimmy Haslam yesterday, and maybe nixing Jaylen Brown coming to the Bucks because he didn't want to quibble over, well, does he want to be here and contract re-ups and whatever right away. That you have the situation here where it's like, well, and he's got Deshaun Watson that he still has to stare at. Now with the Wizards, Trae Young becomes that guy. Without all the other baggage, quite obviously. Yep. But just talking about the contract and how it impedes your progress.
2: I mean, look, it's taking longer time now for players, even at the tops of draft, to come in and have immediate impacts, right? Like, not every year is a Cooper Flagg. This is one of those special years where you think, hey, maybe the top five or six guys can come in and have a big immediate impact, right? You know, you've heard a lot about this draft, sure, the generational draft, but, you know, that's a good thing to say, hey, these guys can all come in and have immediate impacts. Immediate impacts with Trae. I mean, again, I don't know what evidence you have seen that led you to say, not only do we need this guy, but we're going to double down on this bad decision by giving him all kinds of money. Like, I don't understand. This could be like an Allen Houston contract.
4: Oh.
2: This is like a 2026 Allen Houston contract. They're going to have the Trae Young amnesty clause. They're going to say, we got to let the Wizards out of this, man. They got a lot of young talent. We got to let them out of this, man. This is difficult.
4: So what is he? He is 27 years old. He'll turn 28 the middle of September. Played in a total of 15 games this last year. Three of the prior 4 years was into the mid-70s in terms of his ability to be on the court.
2: That's the thing. He's on the court all the time. Hey, the worst thing is how ball dominant he is, how much he's a progress stopper, but he's going to be out there all the time for you. He's not going to be a guy that misses
4: He's still averaging 9.8 assists per game for his career. Give some of the young guys an opportunity to shine. But again,
2: progress stopper.
4: It becomes the question of when you're committing that much money to a guy that scores 25 a game. Mm. Right? That's not... It's not 30. 25 is not 30, Eddie. All right, so it's 29-30 if we want to be precise with the eight men out quote. But, yeah, it's that curiosity of paying out that deal. But You get a big-time producer at number one to add to what is a pretty good front court. So, I don't know. The draft kind of went as expected. The fact that you didn't have a lot, and this was cited as we ran up to the draft, not a lot of international stock early, mm-hmm. right? Mm-hmm. Lindenborg becomes the first guy, and that's to Golden State as they had that Michigan run.
6: Everyone from Michigan gets taken. Everybody. Well, Dusty May's like, look what I did. Yeah, glad I got out what I did. I'm good now.
4: Well, I mean, if the rumors that we saw starting to swirl about are out there, I mean, you know.
6: Just remember, you guys are all professionals now. College can't touch you unless you're Brendan Sorsby. A college can't touch you.
4: Wait,
6: you
4: are we talking about tampering now with the mail? Like, dude, what are we talking about, Jason? What?
6: Exit out by DeFresca, exit Swollen Dome, the Jason Smith Show with my best friend Mike Harmon, live from the Fox Sports Radio studios. 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The crown is yours. Coming up next, a huge NBA story, an apology we thought we were going to get, then we didn't think we were going to get it. Then I thought, there's no way we're going to get it. And then tonight, we got it. Sort of. That's next right here. Jason and Mike. Fox.
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26: Cloudy skies expected tonight, with thunderstorms likely. Lows level off around 60. Winds out of the south around 5 miles per hour. Chance of thunderstorms tomorrow. Daytime highs approaching 78. Cloudy skies with a few peaks of sun. Partly cloudy skies tomorrow night. Thunderstorms likely. Lows level off around 55. From the Weatherology Weather Center, I'm meteorologist Paul Trombley. On 99.3 The Fan, Winona. Right now, it's 61 degrees.
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2: 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We will have more from the NBA draft coming up. We got Rick Bucher stopping by after the first round with us, but today we got the apology that many people wanted. But it wasn't quite a real apology, but we got it. The long national nightmare of Becky Hammon and her Knicks hatred can now finally be put to bed.
4: Why did everybody care about this so much is really my question.
2: It was 2 years ago where she became famous with her comment when she was on ESPN, the Vegas Aces head coach's WNBA, also an analyst, an NBA analyst, who said that, look, the Knicks, they don't have a dude. They don't have a 1A dude. Jalen Brunson is too small. Here, let's play the Jalen Brunson. These are the original comments from her from 2 years
4: from
2: ago.
4: From December 23.
2: Which started all of this firestorm that lasted all the way through the Knicks winning the title.
0: Beyond their defensive game. But at the end of the day, they don't have a dude. You got to have a dude. You got to have a 1A dude. And they're missing that at the end of the day if we're just getting down to brass tacks. Sorry.
5: I didn't want to disagree with Becky today, but they do have their dude.
0: Who?
5: Jalen Brunson.
0: And no, he's too small.
5: But here's the thing, and that's
6: didn't they say about you?
5: But you know
6: he
5: what?
6: They say that about you, but and you're a Hall of Famer. You know
0: I got a philosophy. But, can I say my philosophy?
5: Go ahead.
0: If your best player is small, you're not winning. John Stockton, Allen Iverson, Steve Nash, you could go down the list. Steph Curry is the only.
6: He's not that small. He's like 6'3".
0: But also though, I mean, he's the greatest shooter to ever walk the planet. He's an
7: outlier.
0: Class.
7: Okay.
4: But history says she is right.
5: Okay.
2: All right. So there's Becky Hammon's first comments.
4: Yeah, I took more offense at brass taxes.
2: Brass taxes.
4: She said many taxes.
2: Many taxes.
4: So her command of the English language failed me more than the tank.
2: You like human monies, but you don't like brass taxes.
4: Yeah, because we're making fun of human monies and the concept of human monies.
2: I need some human monies.
4: As opposed to, you know, just butchering a pretty common phrase.
2: This story got all kinds of attention when the Knicks made the NBA Finals. And Becky Hammon was asked again, hey, do you want to clear the air about Jalen Brunson? She goes, no, I said what I said. You prove me wrong, right? You know that smaller guys can't win the NBA title. Prove me wrong. Jalen Brunson goes out and absolutely proves Becky Hammon wrong. Wins the title for the Knicks, and she was silent. And I told you after I said, I kind of need something from her a little bit here, right? She wants to stand up and stand on the soapbox and then double down saying, oh, yeah, I prove me wrong by winning the title. I think the best teams are both in the West. Clearly, that wasn't the case. Okay, but I need something from you because you really went out of your way for this take. You went, and the reason this was such a big deal is because she went past the, look, I love Jalen Brunson, but small guys don't win. It's very difficult. The only guy in history I will show you that is a smaller player to be a lead player on his team to win was Steph Curry.
4: That's otherwise, you got to go back to Isaiah, right? Right. I mean, in the 80s. Yeah. I mean, that's 40 years ago.
2: Right. So that's what would be fine. But instead, she seemed like she made it personal, right? I could already tell she hates the Knicks. She hates the Knicks. She never said anything. She even went on today when she gave her second apology or her first apology for it, which wasn't really an apology. But we'll get to that in a second. So that's why it's such a big deal. I don't think people understand. It's not just because, oh, apologize. It's just you went out of your way to really seem like you wanted to make it personal with the Knicks and Jalen Brunson. Now, I wasn't waiting for an apology from her. I was waiting for her to say I was wrong. And when she came out today, did an interview saying, hey, nothing's changed. Jalen Brunson proved history wrong, right? He was terrific. Now he's one of the outliers along with Steph Curry and Isaiah Thomas. I'm like, okay, how many outliers are there?
4: No, but that is true, though, right? Statistically, as long as you got a sample size over 30, you're statistically relevant. Yeah. That's three guys in a 40-year gap.
2: So she went on today to put out her statement, but she didn't take any responsibility for her take. In fact, said, I'm never going to apologize for giving my opinion. This was a statement that went out earlier today. And that was when I saw that, I said, yeah, she can't even own it. She can't even own I was wrong. I'm not going to apologize, but I was wrong. Jalen Brunson proved me wrong. He won the championship. That's what I was looking for her to say. You had a great take. You had a great opinion. Look, obviously the basketball mind she has, but the way she went about it. Okay, you seem to make it personal. So you need to, if you're going to do this and you're going to stand up there and get all this attention and want to give your opinion, you got to be there for someone when you just say, hey, I was wrong, right? You got to be there. And she wasn't. And when she said history, he proved history. No. History didn't say anything. I don't think there was some guy dressed up in an American hat and or some sort of shroud like he's a Dementor saying, I'm American history and Jalen Brunson has proven me wrong. No, I think it was you that said Jalen Brunson was too small to win. So I was waiting for her to say, I was wrong. And when she didn't say that today, I said, well, I have no more use for her. Like, she clearly is not going to own this. She wants to be opinionated and talk about opinions. But then when it comes down to being wrong and she's confronted about it, no, I'm not going to do it. But then she did this tonight before the Aces game. And I'm sure she had a conversation. I'm sure there was some sort of conversation where someone said to her, look, if you don't say you were wrong, if you don't take ownership for this, this is going to hang over our team. Like, I mean, when I say someone said something, I'm sure it was the Aces going, hey, this is not going to leave you. We're trying to win here, right? You've won championships. You're a great coach. You see this isn't going anywhere. You wanted the smoke. Now you don't want Nick Smoke. Guess what? Nick Smoke is going to keep coming for you unless you deal with this. So I'm sure that's what happened. So she opened up her pregame press conference tonight by saying this.
7: Wait, I have a comment.
8: Oh,
7: to start. I was wrong. I was wrong. My opinion was wrong. Okay, let's go.
2: And look, am I going to sit here and say, oh, you got to mean it? Yeah, no, that's the best you're going to get, right? Sometimes you have to say, okay, I know when to continue to fight a battle, and I know when that's, she can't say it. She can't say, listen, Brunson's great. I want to go past this. He's great. I was wrong. He's proven me wrong. He is a great, great, great player. But now I'm going to do it sort of, I'm going to try to pretend like and make this a gag. Okay, you know what? I'm done with her. After this, like, I'm done. It's over. And in the end, I do want to say thank you, because Josh Hart talked about how her comments helped fuel him. And hey, thank you, because that you fueled Jalen Brunson past your San Antonio Spurs, where you were assistant coach for a while, to win the NBA title. So in part of me, while I'm mad at Becky Hammon for this and her lack of responsibility, I do want to thank her, because maybe Jalen Brunson's not the player. Maybe he's not walking with the Larry O'Brien trophy all across New York, and it's all kinds of T-shirts and stuff happening. And I'm sure a guest spot with Mariska Hargitay is coming up soon.
4: Sure.
2: Even Christopher Maloney said it's going to happen. So, yeah, I'm sure. Maybe none of that happens without Becky Hammon saying what she's going to say.
4: Is he coming back now? Because his show got canceled.
2: Well, yeah. No, I think Jalen Brunson, if Jalen Brunson wants the job, it's his.
4: No, I'm saying Maloney needs a gig.
2: No. He's out, and it's going to be Jalen Brunson and Mariska Hargitay solving crimes.
4: Yeah, because his extension of everything got fired.
2: He's going to wear his Knicks jersey, carry the trophy around with him everywhere.
4: Now let's pause a second here. We work in a business where hot take nonsense runs through. Even her little, I was wrong. You could tell she was bowing to the altar of Stephen A. Smith there. I was wrong. It was deplorable, horrible, hideous, the whole nine yards. Could have gone down this road. So I'll look straight into this camera here. If this is what took to fuel him, right? Michael Jordan used to make up stuff. I heard you called me a dirty name kind of thing. You had Kobe Bryant who was fighting windmills and whatever else. If that's what would get you over, and Josh Hart just kept getting in Jalen Brunson's ear going, you know what she said. And look, we're playing. There's her jersey up in the rafters here in San Antonio. So let's really go and get this. If that's what it takes, it's all fine and good. She had an opinion. In our business, guys get stuff wrong all the time. Sometimes they delete it. Sometimes it goes and it becomes, well, something changed. So now I have a new opinion, which, hey, it's fine. Which would be what she's doing here. She just decided to say, I'm standing on history. I'm standing on the fact that you've got very few guys of his stature that have won. And now he's one of those outlier special guys. If he does it again, are you going to go back and say, well, you're wronger? Is wronger actually a word?
2: Wronger is, yes, yeah. Wronger.
4: It just sounds weird. Yeah. But either way, the point being, I don't know what else you want from her. She may give an opinion. You could say, it's stupid. But, you know, the demands across New York for some grand apology and bowing to the feet of Jalen Brunson to ask a billion apologies is just funny to me. It's just, she had an opinion based on his size in 2020.
2: Yeah. And her opinion is her opinion.
4: Sure.
2: And I get that, right? That's why I'm not asking her to apologize. But when you get confronted about this and you won't tell, you can't say I was wrong. Come on. You got to understand, I was wrong about this. And instead, she tried to weasel her way around it by not putting up, by saying history was wrong. No. Again, you said it, not history.
4: But she's relying on the past, and we know that that can be faulty. Past performance not indicative of future results. If you've ever looked at a financial product or anything of that nature, you know that that's the disclaimer at the end of it.
2: There is easier ways to tamp this down, easier ways to own a take that winds up blowing up in your face. Because I guarantee you, if the Spurs won, she'd do a media tour going, I told you guys are too small. I told you, but you didn't want to listen to me. Jalen Brunson's not bad. I told you didn't want to listen to me. She would have done that all the way home. She would have not coached games and done, you want me at 9 o'clock? I have a game that night. But no, I'll be on TV with you at Fox or ESPN or anywhere else so I can do that. She would have absolutely been that person, right? Absolutely. I would rather her just say, I hate the Knicks. Because part of her statement today before before what she said pregame was that, history proved me wrong. She says, and let me piss off Knicks fans a little bit more. Hey, he's the best Knick there ever was. Okay, why do you need to say that? Right? It's obvious she can't stand the Knicks. For whatever reason.
4: Why is that bad?
2: She hates the Knicks. I'd rather
4: if he's the best
2: say,
4: Knick there ever right, was. She just admitted she was wrong by saying that.
2: Why do you have to say I'm going to piss off Knicks fans? Why can't you just say he's the greatest Knick? Why can't you just give the guy his due and say something good about him without making it a backhand kind of compliment where I'm going to insult the fans along with it?
4: No! Like,
2: why can't you do that?
4: That's giving the flowers.
2: Why can't you do that?
4: The fact that you're taking it as it's a backhand compliment.
2: She's a coach. She's someone that deals with players and their advancement as both players and people. And she can't sit here and just say, I was wrong. And he's great, and he proved me wrong. She couldn't just say that. She couldn't say it. And that's what comes out to me as that's the big thing, is that it's easy. It was easy. It was easy for her to get around it. But no, I can't admit that I was wrong when I was clearly wrong. And again, I'm telling you, if the Knicks had lost, she would have been standing. She would have been on like a telethon where would have been Becky Hammon talks about the Knicks failing for 24 hours straight. And let's, bring money in so we can buy De'Aaron Fox out of his contract so he can this is all the stuff that they would have wound up happening if the Knicks wound up losing.
4: But this
2: to the
4: is
2: Spurs.
4: Better for her media side by not backing down. You back down. It's like, wow, that was a great, strong take. And then you gave up on it.
2: Yeah. Yeah.
4: Nah. Quitter.
2: Just say she was wrong. It's easy to say you were wrong about it. Your opinion's not wrong. But hey, you don't need to apologize for opinion. But if you're wrong about it, it's
4: you know what would have been better?
2: That. It's easy.
4: If she'd gone on a 15-minute diatribe about the Spurs failing. Then you never have to give Jalen Brunson or anybody credit for anything.
2: Listen, I don't know why we played De'Aaron Fox so much.
4: Mitch Johnson failed.
2: He's better than De'Aaron
4: Fox. Wembanyama was terrible. Wow. De'Aaron Fox was awful.
2: I tell all my...
4: Kelvin Johnson didn't show up.
2: I tell all my players with the aces, don't pass it in somebody's back if they're not turned around. I tell them all that. I tell them all those things.
4: Steph Castle did not have Quato Recall on his back to throw the ball to.
2: I mean, at this point, this is what we're going to get. That was pretty good. Where's Quato? He's coming. He'll be here soon. But now I'm like, okay, this is done. She's obviously going to continue to try to worm her way around this and not. So you know what? I'm done now. But again, I'm heartfelt with my thank you because maybe we don't have the Larry O'Brien Trophy without her inspiration.
4: The last
2: thank
4: bit
2: you,
4: here,
2: Becky.
4: Though,
2: thank
4: is
2: you.
4: If she keeps doing these, as you call them, half-ass kind of talking points, that means Knicks fans will stay mad because what we were worried about is Knicks fans winning and losing their edge. How about that?
2: There's no edge. I lost
4: so
2: my
4: maybe
2: edge.
4: You lose your edge. Because the Cubs aren't as cuddly anymore, are they? Red Sox, ever since they beat the Yankees, nobody cares. It's no angst anymore. It's done.
2: I don't know. I think there's a lot of upset Red Sox fans after the season they're having right now. I don't think there's a lot of happy fans.
4: No.
2: Yeah, we won a few years ago. We're
4: but
2: all good.
4: There's unhappiness, and there's we've got a curse that's hanging over us for a century. There's a big difference.
2: Time now to find out what's trending in the wide world of sports from Special Delivery, Steve DeSager. SD, what do you got for us tonight?
8: Well, the NBA draft's first round is going on this evening. Taken at number 21 overall by Detroit, Kareem Lopez, who had been playing in an Australian league. And by the way, Lopez taken 21st. That's the longest wait for the first non-college player to get picked since the mid-90s. Kareem Lopez, also the first Mexican-born player drafted in the first round of the NBA draft. Well, the top five selections this year, as last year, were all freshmen. To have that happen in back-to-back years is the first time in the modern draft era. For BYU, A.J. Dabanza went number one overall to Washington. Then the Utah Jazz selected Kansas star Darren Peterson, Duke's Cameron Boozer to Memphis. The Bulls at number four overall got Caleb Wilson from North Carolina, and then Illinois star Keaton Wagler went to the L.A. Clippers at number five. From the University of Michigan, Morris Johnson to Dallas at number nine. From Michigan, Yaxel Lendenborg to Golden State at number 11 overall, and from Michigan, center Adai Mara to Oklahoma City at 12. The Trailblazers' new head coach is Micah Norry, who was a Minnesota assistant, and he worked for four other teams before that. Norry reportedly gets a one-year deal plus two team options. The Las Vegas Aces have the lone WNBA game tonight, 12-4 record, hosting and trailing New York 28-23.
2: You know, the problem is tonight, Vegas, they don't have a 1A. That's the problem. They don't have. They need a 1A.
8: And everybody on the team is short.
2: I mean, they'll all be on that list of outliers that now is growing. There's more outliers every day, apparently.
8: It should be just a memo to all adults. At some point, can you just admit you were wrong about something? Please, it's part of growing up. The NFL asked Brendan Sorsby to grow up, actually, deciding not to hold a supplemental draft this year, so the quarterback, Sorsby, will not be in the league this season. The league thought Sorsby's issues would be a distraction to teams as they started training camp, saying his application carries integrity issues. The NFL says Sorsby's only reason to apply to enter the league was that he was just declared ineligible by college football, and it sees no accountability from him. By the way, NCAA Division I approved a new five-year eligibility model. Athletes in all sports will be given 5 years of eligibility over five seasons. To the World Cup, and the late games on FS1 right now. Scoreless in the 42nd minute, it's Colombia against Congo DR. Croatia was a winner 1-0 over Panama tonight. Ghana tied England 0-0, even though England outshot them 18-2. And Portugal got two first-half goals from Cristiano Ronaldo, winning 5-0 over Uzbekistan. Upgrade your FIFA World Cup 2026 setup. 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And among the ball games in progress, Dodgers lead in the ninth 7-2 at Minnesota. Boston up 5-1 at Colorado. Bottom of the seventh. Back to you.
2: Thank you, Steve-O. Coming up next, got the play of the day coming your way. And Danhausen cursing and uncursing the Knicks, that was so 10 days ago. We may have a new curse that has affected the World Cup. That's next. 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
4: Harry Kane!
2: The champs pick is in! The pick is in! The Knicks take Cameron Carr out of Baylor. Woo! Lakers are up next, but it looks like they are going to trade out of this pick right now. So again, we'll have more info on this coming up. But Cameron Carr,
4: 6'5 guard out of Baylor, about 19-6 a game.
2: He's there a 1A. He's a 1A. I want to ask Becky Hammon if he's a 1A.
4: Well, does this mean Jalen Brunson's going to take a lot of days off during the next regular season so he's ready for the postseason? That's the question I have to ask.
2: I mean,
4: because he's also 6'5.
2: Yeah.
4: So he does not fit that outlier mode that she outlined.
2: I mean, look, he's a guy who's going to hit threes. And he's got a really big wingspan. Like he's one of the guys I was reading up a lot about going in that he could be someone to come in. The Knicks want to obviously figure out their backcourt, a little bit more depth in there. And he's a great pick. Love the pick.
4: Couple years at Tennessee before going to Baylor. Like I said, 18-9, hitting about 37% from 3-point range.
2: He's a 1A. He's a 1A.
4: I hate you.
2: All right, let's come full circle. Let's let everybody on the show hate me because it's time for the play of the day. 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So, because we played and have been playing that ridiculous Harry Kane goal forever because Alex Teichert is so excited, the Play of the Day will be Harry Kane from today. Teichert, let's hear it.
0: Rodgers, James, into the middle, off the crossbar, Harry Kane misses. O'Reilly hit the bar.
2: Oh, there it was on FS1 with the call. Missing from right in front, Harry Kane could have given England a win over Ghana in the World Cup instead, a 0-0 tie. Tyson, let's hear that again. Let's hear that one. Let's hear it one more time.
0: Rodgers, James, into the middle, off the crossbar. Harry Kane misses. O'Reilly hit the bar.
2: I just want Harry Kane misses. That's you got. Yeah, Harry Kane missed. Okay. That's all we need. Harry Kane misses.
4: 86th minute of the match. Shortly thereafter, we also had the controversy of what may or may not have been a penalty on a Ghana surge. That is highly controversial. But Harry Kane, after the match, really quite complimentary.
2: Yeah.
4: Of the Ghana squad, yeah.
0: Especially Harry Kane misses!
2: It turns out Harry Kane, forget about Danhausen and the human monies. Like, he figured out, Danhausen, okay, the NBA Finals is mine. According to reports, Nana Kwaku Bonsum, a Ghanaian witch doctor, vowed to put a curse on Harry Kane for today's game against Ghana. Quote, I am working on Harry Kane. I have shown what I am capable of before, so I know what work I must do to stop him. That's chilling right there. And Harry Kane misses in front in the 86th minute.
4: Yeah, he didn't want him hurt or anything. Just
2: maybe. Yeah, just, you know what? Harry Kane, maybe he'll never score again.
4: Do you think folks have been giving him human monies?
2: He'll never score again. Harry Kane has scored his last goal for England in World Cup history.
4: That is... That's bold.
0: Harry Kane misses.
4: You don't get Cameron Carr anymore.
2: Oh, no. We just traded him. Oh.
4: It's a final.
2: Okay, so really quick. The Knicks drafted Cameron Carr. I said I like, and I like him for the Lakers, too, because the Knicks have traded him to the Lakers, and the Knicks, in return, are getting the 25th pick and cash consideration. So the Knicks are on the clock now.
4: Promotional consideration paid for by the following.
2: I get to see the Knicks pick twice.
4: You get to do it again.
2: This is awesome.
4: You get to celebrate the next guy.
2: Yeah. Adam Silver come up again and say, and the NBA champion New York Knicks select. Maybe that's what it's going to do. They're going to keep doing this and moving on a pick in the draft so everybody can
4: just
2: say.
4: Get the crowd. Yeah.
2: Yeah. Everybody can cheer. The Knicks picking the champion Knicks. So now the Knicks picking at number 25. So the Lakers get Cameron Carr, who's still a dude, guy that can hit three, right?
4: But that's the thing, right? We talk about 3-D. We talk about long arm. We talk about trying to figure out the depth and those considerations back end of the first round to bring in a talent like Carr has demonstrated. I love it. I mean, huge for the Lakers.
2: Yeah, and I would love to see so the Knicks can pick now at 25. They can then trade that pick with Denver, who picks 26. Then they can trade the pick with Boston, 27. And the Knicks can just make these picks all the way through.
4: That would be great.
2: I mean, Spike Lee's on the set right now.
4: They make
2: Larry O'Brien
4: make him sweat it now.
2: Yeah. But really quick, I do, you know, to go back to the whole thing with Ghana.
4: Yeah.
2: I am enjoying the moment that curses are having right now.
4: Oh, yeah.
2: Like personalities putting curses on teams and players. It's kind of having a moment right now. I'm kind of enjoying it.
4: Well, it's straight out of the movies.
2: Yeah.
4: Right? I mean, a lot of paranormal and supernatural kind of stuff going on. So, I mean, it works.
2: Big stuff. Exit out about a fresca. Exit Swollen Dome, the Jason Smith Show with my best friend, Mike Carmen. Coming up next, got another big story out of the National Football League to get to. This is Fox.
0: Harry Kane!
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11: At the World Cup, it is halftime on FS1. Colombia scoreless against Congo DR. Earlier, Croatia shut out Panama 1-0. Ghana with a scoreless tie against England today. England outshot them 18-2. Couldn't put one in the bag of the net. And Portugal was a 5-0 winner against Uzbekistan. Cristiano Ronaldo, 2 goals in the first half. The NBA draft first round is going on tonight. They're late in round one, but the attention was at the top where Washington, number one overall, selected BYU superstar A.J. Dabanza. Then from Kansas, Darren Peterson went to the Utah Jazz. Memphis at number three overall got Duke's Cameron Boozer. The Trailblazers have a new head coach, Mike Anori, who is a Minnesota assistant. The NFL decided not to hold a supplemental draft this year, so quarterback Brandon Sorsby will not be in the league this season. And in late night baseball, the Dodgers lead bottom of the ninth at Minnesota 12-2. I'm Steve DeSager.
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16: 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Hit the subscribe button. After you've done that, tap the thumbs up icon. Comment away whether you agree or disagree. 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Well, we got Rick Bucher coming up in about 20 minutes, all the latest on Giannis, the big trade, and the NBA draft that's nearing the end of the first.

0: first round right now. Second round, of course, tomorrow night, 8 p.m. But while the Knicks traded out, they're picking 25. Okay, it's okay. We're fine.
1: I like my guy getting confused because they made him put on a hat. Walking off the...
0: The last few minutes of this have been an absolute train wreck because you have teams making picks and they're traded right away. And we know the pick has been traded while the guy's taking his picture with the old team hat on. I know that stuff happens fast and furious and trades happen.
1: Yeah, yeah.
0: And you want to make sure things are done. But I think there's a way to let the moments breathe a little bit more at the end here. I mean, I get that you're talking about players for the most part that the average NBA fan doesn't know.
1: Sure.
0: Once you get outside of the first few, unless you are a fan and you remember a player from the NCAA tournament, or it's a fan, or you're a fan of that team that they're coming out of, like, I get you don't know it, but you can still break other stuff down. You could talk about a Giannis trade. But I feel like, hey, we got to get it done, got to get it done, got to get off the air, got to finish, got to finish. I'm like, okay, the end is just, it's like they could play like three-card Monty with the hats and like go around and put this hat in. Maybe I'm on this team, maybe on this team, maybe on this team. Like a kid at signing day that decides, hey, here's my hat. Nope, going on this team. Nope, going on this team. Like, it's just an absolute mess.
1: You're not competing with the interwebs and Twitter and social media if you're on the set. People are either watching you or they're not. So you make the TV show as long as you need to disseminate the information as you need to, like watching Carr as he's hugging his family. He's already getting the news, getting traded. He's like, okay, goes up, hugs the commissioner, gets his Knicks hat. He's got it on his head. And as he's getting ready to walk off the stage, he's like, what do I do with this? Like, nah, just leave it on for a minute. Now they end up taking Dellaria from Spain, past first guy. And we'll hear all about him. We'll talk with Rick in about 20 minutes, but just one of those interesting, you know, you've got the pomp and circumstance, but I'll just let it breathe. It's fine. You're on your own time.
0: Fine.
1: Your league, your show.
0: You can go
1: don't
0: back.
1: Let Shams and everybody run.
0: You can go back and talk about other picks earlier in the night. You can have Shams on. What could be next in free? There's all things you don't have to be beholden to. Here's a guy nobody knows. Let's run to the next pick. And hey, kid, give me that hat. You're not a Knick anymore. You're a Laker. Congratulations. Here you go. No, give me that hat. No, you're going to the Celtics. Nope, sorry. You're not. You know what? Let's forget the hats. Let's just have the guys go up now with no hats. No hats, no nothing. Just shake their hands, okay? Because we want to avoid further embarrassment. No hats. Hats are done.
1: No, you'll have to get some sign off from men without hats before you continue.
0: That's the when you hear that song, you know a trade is coming. Like if a kid's walking on stage and he's got the hat on and he does the thing, the brim to make it look good, and then you.
1: Can we have the whole menagerie of people dancing around while we're at it?
0: He just stops and gets really sad and puts his lip out and takes the hat off and then walks onto the stage.
1: Now, I did appreciate, right, they do the instant card thing, so guys are being handed the Sharpie and the instant printout of their new squad after their hug with the commissioner, so those will be available for you to chase. And you'll be able to go get that car with his Knicks hat on.
0: Here comes Cameron Carr, Knicks draft pick. S-S-S-S-A-A-A-F-F. Oh, no. Oh, wait a minute. It'd be a WWE moment. Wait a minute. What's that music? What's that music I'm hearing? E-E-E-E-T-T-T-T-Y-Y-Y-Y. Oh, do we have a trade? We're going to have a trade. Safe, safe, safe, safe. Dance, dance, dance, dance. Boop, boop, boop, boop, boop, boop. And the lights start going all over. Oh, we have a trade. Cameron Carr is getting dealt to the Lakers. Give me that hat back.
1: It almost sounds eerily reminiscent of the beginning of the Danhausen theme. So, I mean, it all plays together.
0: What kind of human monies will he get now with the Lakers compared to the Knicks?
1: Very evil, very nice.
0: So the Celtics are up here at number 27. Again, we'll be closing out the first round in the next few minutes. And again, Rick Bucher will stop by with us and break down all the big news from tonight, what could be next in free agency. And look, the Giannis stuff is amazing. But to the NFL really quick. And this is something that I don't know that everybody can kind of see how big a story this is. But after the last couple of days, I don't know that Geno Smith even makes it to camp as the Jets quarterback, never mind making it to week one. The story was reported over the weekend. His ex put a video up on social media saying that he hit her and doesn't want to spend any time with his kid and would rather play video games. And it was a stark video of, oh, is this her and Geno Smith? Is this Geno? And she's out on the lawn and she's yelling at him. And then we find out, no, that's a legitimate story. Police were called, and then we found out that there was no charges filed. The police were there. They talked to both parties, and the police left. the mother of Gino's other child said, listen, Gino's always taken care of his kids. Then the woman who said she was Gino's ex went back at him and talks about Gino Smith. And now today we get word that a case has been opened in Florida looking into this situation. And again, this goes back to Gino Smith's ex-girlfriend saying he hit her and it's a domestic violence situation. Yeah, this is a really big deal, and the Jets are not going to, the Jets are enough of a punchline anyway. They're not going to go into this season with a situation like this hanging over the team if Geno Smith is a bad headline for the Jets, depending on what this investigation finds out. Like, his NFL career right now is hanging by a thread. I don't think the story is getting the attention that it really demands, because that's where it is. This could go either way. I mean, I don't know, that he might not even make it to camp, and it might be the Jets might have to go out and say, hey, we got to make a move for a quarter. We can't just go with Cade Klubnik. We got to go out and make a move. Hey, maybe they make a trade for Shedeur Sanders, or they'll get somebody else. But like, his career right now is at that crossroads, because the Jets are not going to go through this season with this kind of situation, because you know what the intensity level of stories are in New York, no matter what they are. Now you're talking about a domestic violence situation, that if this is something that becomes, hey, if this is, it becomes about Geno Smith and it overshadows what everything they're trying to do and the culture that Aaron Glenn is trying to instill. Yeah, I get that they loved him and wanted to sign him, which I'm like, I can't believe we signed him, but they did. They're going to cut bait on him really fast. Right. So these next few days, like, his NFL future, is it like, if it doesn't go the way that it, if it doesn't go his way, like if there's a big investigation, they unearth things and all of these things. And again, we don't know what it's going to unearth, but we know there's an active investigation. That's how this is going to go. So, I mean, he's looking at potential end of his NFL career in the next few days going on, depending how this goes.
1: The accuser deleted a lot of those posts that had been cited, but did follow up with another thing on Instagram, saying that he was refusing to turn over the home security footage and proof to the police, cooperate with any investigation. To this point, neither Smith nor the Jets have really had a comment on any of it. Mm-hmm. You see the video that was disseminated and the allegations there. But to your point, you're not invested heavily in him, right? Because sometimes we've seen it. Talent, opportunity, and, you know, until there's definitive proof that, you know, you're going to let the courts run it all the way through. And now that you have an active investigation, whatever that rings out, Geno Smith's not there as the long-term fix for anything. So for the Jets to look at the situation, and Klubnik's an interesting project, but that's just it. It's not, he's ready to come in and play for this year. And the expectations are woefully low anyway. Sorry, buddy. Your run of championships is done there.
0: It's okay.
1: Geno Smith or not.
0: No, but look, the thing is, the Jets are fighting a battle between each other now. There's the GM and head coach, hey, we need to be better because Aaron Glenn wants to keep his job. There's the GM, Darren Mooji, saying, yeah, I want to be better, but I know that, you know, I know that part of us wants to tank too so we can get a great quarterback next year, because that's how we're going to win. And this is another example of a team where you can tell that there's the battle between are we going to get that much better on the field? We're a playoff team, or is it going to just make it that much more difficult to get a quarterback after this year?
1: Well, right?
0: So that's a hard thing when you're not on the same page. That's another progress stop.
1: Well, but that's the bigger question, is what is progress if you're the Jets, right? Is it just a better looking product, or does it actually have to be wins? Because those are going to be few and far between.
0: Oh, yeah.
1: No matter what you're doing here, right?
0: So if we
1: look better, we're playing good football 60 minutes a game. Okay, there's that metric. Good luck with that anyway.
0: Yeah.
1: From an offensive standpoint, you do have a couple of great component parts.
0: Maybe we'll be like the Spurs. We'll play good for 70% of the game and then
1: dominate for 72% of the game.
0: We'll dominate for that.
1: See, that's all Becky Hammon had to say. but in this particular case, right, you're trying to begin that long road back to at least mediocrity. And anything, when you have the most important position on your team called into question, and we've seen teams try to go down this road to great fail. But look at the Cleveland Browns. You had a guy who was a multi-time coach of the year.
0: Mm-hmm.
1: And then you had one of the best defensive players you and I have ever watched.
0: Oh, yeah.
1: In our lives watching football in Myles Garrett. And when he re-signed, it's like, wow, he just decided he was going to stay there. And then he eventually forced his way out. It's like, nope, I'm not doing this anymore. That we've watched them fumble the bag repeatedly. Hell, including we could talk about the Giannis thing like we did last night. Find the podcast. It's all up there in terms of Haslam stepping in. But we've seen where franchises can't get out of their own way because they stand behind the wrong guy. Geno Smith doesn't have that juice in that building. Even though he is there on the second try, the comeback and everything that he's had, the reclamation of a once promising, now lost career. It's like, that's fine. There's not enough to carry this into training camp. If there's a hint that any of this is true.
0: Yeah, it's not like, because if you want to go back to the days in sports where the old adage was, well, it doesn't matter what you do as long as you help the team win, right?
1: Or as long as you're available to actually play, right? Remember that old.
0: But it was always, but like, you get away with anything you want to as long as you help the team win. He's not helping. He's not. This is not a Super Bowl winning quarterback, right? So, would it be easier to do it and to make a really good moral stand, depending how this investigation goes? Yeah, but I'm just telling you, that's how it's going to go, right? Like I'm telling you the future, that if the next few days go poorly, and Geno Smith is, and this story gets worse and worse, and the Jets are forced with the decision, he's not even going to go to camp. I mean, everybody's on vacation now and all this. He's not even going to go to camp. They will strike some kind of trade for, you know, look, everybody's gone through a mini camp and every team has an idea of who their quarterbacks are going to be. Now, granted, you know, okay, if someone so has to play is our second string, third string, who is going to be that guy? But there's going to be teams that have an odd guy out somewhere. You know, we don't know about this guy. And the Jets will pounce for one of them.
1: Well, you mentioned Shador, right? The speculation is that he's behind Deshaun Watson.
0: Mm-hmm.
1: Again, money plays. We've talked about this, right? We go back to, you know, just on-court performance and on-field performance. You got a big contract. Generally, they're going to do everything they can to at least get something, even if it's bad and poor production out of you. But for the Jets, maybe Shador Sanders is an answer. Maybe you start looking around the leagues at backup and third quarterbacks, tertiary quarterbacks is where I was going, to where you might find your solution. But I mean, this is the time of year that every GM, right? We've talked about it a lot.
0: Talked about it
1: with Jason Lock and Four yesterday. Yep. When those calls start coming in going, wait, that's from whom?
0: Yeah.
1: Okay. What do we got?
0: Exit out about a fresca. Exit Swollen Dome again. Geno Smith's NFL career is hanging by a thread right now.
1: Whew.
0: Jason Smith, Mike Harmon, live from the Fox Sports Radio studios. 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Coming up next, Rick Bucher stops by Fox Sports 1 NBA insider extraordinaire. What does he think about Giannis 24 hours later? What could be the next big move? What about the draft tonight? Oh, it's a must listen with Rick. It's next. 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
21: Cloudy skies expected tonight, with thunderstorms likely. Lows level off around 60. Winds out of the south around 5 miles per hour. Chance of thunderstorms tomorrow. Daytime highs approaching 78. Cloudy skies with a few peaks of sun. Partly cloudy skies tomorrow night. Thunderstorms likely. Lows level off around 55. From the Weatherology Weather Center, I'm meteorologist Paul Trombley. On 99.3 The Fan, Winona. Right now, it's 61 degrees.
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0: Don't miss Team USA's third game of the group stage, Thursday, 10 p.m. Eastern, 7 p.m. Pacific on Fox. 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
2: Harry Kane misses!
3: Well, do we have the other quote from the game that made the rounds? You know, England has historically had trouble here in Philadelphia.
0: Yes, yeah, well, whenever England has had a road game in the United States, it's not gone well.
3: No.
0: I mean, how long were they on the ships for the revolution? Months and months and months. They got to get off and start fighting. Like, whoa, we want to take a couple minutes here. No, you wanted to fight? No, let's fight.
3: Yeah,
0: okay.
3: Historically struggled here in, Massachusetts.
0: The problem is you're firing before you see the whites of their eyes. You can't do that. You got to make sure you had to wait for that part.
3: Oh, all right. Very nicely done.
0: Okay.
3: I misspoke. Right. It's Massachusetts.
0: All right. Yeah. Well, but it's been Philadelphia. Yeah. Wherever they went on the game,
3: it's well established.
0: I mean, we go back. I mean, look, I saw the 30 for 30 on 1776. Incredibly interesting. Yeah.
3: Did you?
0: Oh, yeah, it was real.
3: No, it's good.
0: Yeah. Jalen Brunson wins it at the end.
3: He does.
0: Three. Yeah.
3: Does he use a musket?
0: Yeah. Oh, yeah.
3: A musket?
0: Actually, he shoots the ball into a musket. It's a really big musket. It's a really big musket. He shoots the ball into it, and the Knicks win. Go New York, go New York, go.
3: And naturally,
0: go New York, go.
3: With the assist.
0: Yeah, that was John Hancock actually sang that before they signed the Declaration
3: of Independence. Oh, nicely
0: done. Yeah. You have a go New York, go New York, go. I signed it. Okay, that's great.
3: So
0: that's
3: since you were going to probably start running lines from Hamilton while you were heading, did you see his new project?
0: No, what has he got?
3: Broadway production of The Warriors.
0: Really?
3: Yes.
0: Oh, come out and play. Wow, really? They're gonna clink the bottles together?
3: You could do that it's Stomp.
0: The Baseball Furies? Yeah. I'm still scared of the Baseball Furies.
3: Of course you are.
0: I'm 55 years old. I'm scared of the Baseball Furies.
3: Well, I mean, it gets into your psyche.
0: Clink, clink, clink, clink, clink, clink. Warriors. Clink, clink, clink, clink, clink, clink.
3: I mean, it's like it showing you highlights of, say, old Charles Smith. Misses.
0: Instead of me, they promote the Baseball Furies. Make them second in command. I'm a gang member of the Warriors. I'm writing the songs for him.
3: I'll be curious to see how much it sounds like that or anything from Moana. But that was big news earlier today.
4: Warriors!
0: So, the NBA draft, again, we're getting near the end of the first round. The Knicks eventually will pick. Alex Caravan has just been drafted.
3: Officially, how about that?
0: He has done it. You cannot go back. He has been drafted in the NBA
3: draft.
0: How do
3: we get him on the line, though?
0: He is out of eligibility. He is done. He is absolutely done.
3: Where's that SID or stringer to get him for us all the time?
0: Alex Caravan is in the league now. Year 11 at UConn is not going to happen for Alex.
3: Oh,
0: Caravan.
3: I mean, we had him, Stewie, and we had a lot of legends pop through. Congratulations, heading to the Cleveland Cavaliers.
0: Now, speaking of the draft, and we watched AJ DeMonsa go number one overall, Darren Peterson number two, and then Boozer goes third. Right? You heard a lot of opinions as to which player. Where you can't go wrong with either of these three, and they're all different skill sets.
3: Yeah, add Caleb Wilson. It was basically, here's the four guys.
0: Yeah. Right? Oh, by the way, if I had a dollar for every time someone in Chicago calls Caleb Wilson Caleb Williams, I could buy the Knicks tomorrow. Tomorrow. How many times are you going to call him Caleb Williams? Caleb Wilson, sorry.
3: No.
0: Caleb Williams. I mean, Chicago has two guys they're counting on named Caleb W.
3: Unfortunately, they're also going to overlap in terms of their seasons for at least
0: a couple of months. Oh, yeah, for a decade.
3: But
0: a decade, it doesn't matter.
3: But it'll be worse in year one as Caleb Wilson tries to figure out his space there in Chicago.
0: So, Cameron Boozer goes number three overall. And I have a pretty good track record of, at the beginning of the draft, who the best number one overall pick would be. Boozer's the guy I would have taken number one. You look at the pedigree he has coming from Duke, being someone who is a point forward that you can run your offense through. He's going to be a bit of a playmaker as well. He's big. He's only 18 years old. And still, he is the most pro-ready player in the draft. The most pro-ready player is 18 years old, physical freak. And those two things, that's all I need. I'm taking him number one overall. Boozer's the guy. I mean, look, the upside for Darren Peterson, he's a great scorer. What kind of distributor is he going to be in the NBA? Mm-hmm. Okay. DeBonta clearly projects to be a great player as well. But if I'm splitting hairs here and I go, okay, there's a guy that I watched him play against big competition for a long time in a big pressure cooker mm-hmm. and dominate. And again, his skill set is so well-rounded that he's going to be someone that you can run the offense through him as a rookie. I don't know how he's not the number one pick. I'd have gone with Cameron Boozer, and no matter who I am. And if you're picking in the top three, you're starting over. You're trying to figure out your team. He's a guy I'm taking number one overall. And not only that, the thing that you can do now because you take him there is it becomes much easier but it becomes much more palatable if you're Memphis to say, now we can move on from Ja Morant. It's a lot easier because Boozer's going to take on that bigger role with the team that is going to be, okay, he's going to need the ball a little bit more and we can run the thing. We don't need the ball dominant point guard anymore, but boy, how do we move on from him? Because Ja Morant clearly showed for so long that he was so good. But now that he's going to have more of that responsibility, it's a little bit easier to move on and say, okay, it's time to move on to another era. We tried this for a while and it just hasn't worked. We thought it was going to work. We thought it was going to be great, but on the court, off the court, it's been too difficult. Now we have our new superstar. We have the new guy that we're building the team around. So now that mentally has been whatever roadblocks there were there for, boy, can we really make a trade? Can we really make the deal? Can we make this move? Now you can. I mean, Boozer is the guy, number one overall. I'd have taken him, and now look at what he's going to be able to help them do already.
3: No, that's it, right? 22, 5, 10 rebounds a game. As you said, just 18 years old, 6'8", the pedigree. And we watched him battle. And that's the big thing, right? When we talk about competition and getting through Peterson, the questions of, all right, can you get through the health, the want to, whatever blocks there were this year, if you're a GM, how concerning were they? Were those fear delayed during the process? Because certainly he's one hell of a player when he was on the court. With DeBonta, score, electric, all of that stuff, and the Wizards need juice. Now he'll fight Trae Young for the ball.
0: Oh, it'll be fist fights for the ball.
3: So that'll be fun.
0: I need
3: to
0: the
3: watch.
0: Ball, but how do I score if you have the basketball? See, that happens.
3: How
0: Ricky
3: am
0: Bobby.
3: I the king in New York when we go and play the Knicks?
0: I don't know how that happens, Ricky Bobby, but if I how that goes.
3: But for Boozer, I mean, there've been a lot of rumors that Ja Morant's now tied potentially to becoming a Pelican.
0: Yeah,
3: it was one of the rumors of this past week that really picked up some steam. But you have a guy that is a clear new face of a franchise. Again, with the history, Carlos Boozer, even as folks hated Duke, I don't remember anybody really hating on Carlos Boozer.
0: No.
3: Right? And he had a nice pro career. His mom became a celebrity tonight, so congratulations to mom on that. People very excited. And even on the broadcast, I guess mom got a lot of run. But to your point, you know, he's battle-tested. I mean, I don't know what else you need to see. And stayed healthy all the way through it. With a big run-up, and the learning curve isn't going to be that much.
0: No. I mean, look, AP Men's Player of the Year. I get that teams are, you know, fall into the trap of, boy, this guy's ceiling may just be a little bit higher. Okay, I'm pretty sure Cameron Boozer's got a great... Again, he's 18 years old. He's only going to get bigger. Because that's the one thing you can say is, well, athletically... Is he going to be where he is in his prime? No, he's not, because he's still growing.
3: Mm-hmm.
0: And again, he's a big kid right now. So it's really hard for me to go, wow, they went away from it. Now, you got good players, 1, 2, 3 overall, but you want to make sure you get your guy at the top, right? Like if you were redoing the draft again from a couple of years ago, what did I tell you? Steph Castle's number one. I don't know what you're doing, Steph Castle. If you're redoing that draft, Steph Castle's number one.
3: I'd also be looking at the fact that, you know, Boozer's the guy that'll be able to rebound all of Trae Young's misses.
0: Oh, he's going to get Trae bounds, is what you're saying?
3: Yeah, Trae bounds.
0: Get Trae bounds.
3: To give me a force down low. Because, again, there's been a lot of, and we don't know what the final look of this roster is going to be, right? Because we've seen a lot of speculation that Anthony Davis is not long for his time there in Washington. As you say, and we talked about last hour, a 15-15 split of the 30 games he plays, starts the season, misses time due to injury, and then gets dealt or whatever. But you've got Sar, you've got some building blocks, and so you got the electric score. But to have the physical presence and the growth for Boozer, I think, is curious. But DeBonta, you know, was that explosive scorer. Maybe they're thinking there's more upside on that part of the game.
0: Exit about a Fresca, exit Swollen Dome. Jason Smith, Mike Harmon live from the Fox Sports Radio studios. Let's find out what's trending right now in the wide world of sports. A guy who's been called the Cameron Boozer of Fox Sports Radio.
1: Why, thank you very much.
0: He was really tall when he was 18. It's Steve DeSager.
1: Yeah, that's pretty much the end of the list. Koa Pete, the last selection of round one of the NBA draft. The first round is in the books. There is no second round tonight. Tomorrow. Come back tomorrow, kids. Dallas Mavericks were selecting to end the first round. Koa Pete, yes, was the name from the University of Arizona. He's going to wind up with Phoenix going through New York in various trades. The Knicks picking up 3 second rounders in cash in the process. Number one overall, Wizards.
0: James Dolan already. I don't want to spend any money. I'm spending no money. Just... What does it cost to sign the first round pick? No, not doing it.
1: As soon as you mention the owner's name, I'm thinking, can they trade him? Can they include him in some sort of deal? And for a sphere to be named later? The Wizards, number one overall, selected BYU star A.J. Dabanza, and Darren Peterson from Kansas went number two overall to the Utah Jazz. Then Cameron Boozer of Duke to Memphis. At fourth, the Bulls get Caleb Wilson from North Carolina, and the Clippers, drafting fifth tonight, took Keaton Wagler of Illinois. The Trailblazers have a new head coach, Mike Inouye, who is a Minnesota assistant, and he worked for four other teams before that. Inouye reportedly gets a one-year deal plus two team options. There is one WNBA game tonight. They've just ended the third quarter and New York is now dominating at Las Vegas 65-51. Boy, she was wrong.
0: Vegas needs a 1A. Man, I know Asia Wilson's got the MVPs and the titles, right. But I don't know that she's a 1A.
1: Outside,
0: I don't know.
1: No, absolutely.
0: No,
1: they
0: know.
1: Need something on the perimeter.
0: She's the outlier. She's outlier. She's outlier.
1: NHL is, by the way, Giannis, I believe, there. NHL exploring putting another team in Texas with Austin or Houston as possibilities. Edmonton officially hiring Mike Babcock as head coach. The NFL decided not to hold a supplemental draft this year, so quarterback Brendan Sorsby will not be in the league this season. A football player hasn't been selected in a supplemental draft since 2019 still. The league told Sorsby to prepare for next year's regular NFL draft. The Falcons gave tight end Kyle Pitts a three-year extension worth $36 million guaranteed. Also this month, Atlanta gave wide receiver Drake London a four-year contract. NCAA Division I approved a new five-year eligibility model. Athletes in all sports will be given 5 years of eligibility over five seasons. To the World Cup, the day started with the game in Houston. 69,000 fans on hand. Portugal, a 5-0 winner over Uzbekistan. Cristiano Ronaldo, 2 goals in the first half. He has now scored in a record 6 different World Cups. Then the shocker in New England, which may as well have been England for all the fans that were Brits there. But Ghana, a 0-0 tie against England. Even though England outshot him 18-2 and had double the possession, you may have heard late in the game Harry Kane's shot went over the crossbar.
0: No, he missed.
3: We didn't hear that.
0: Misses. Oh, okay. There we go. All right.
1: In Toronto tonight, Croatia 1-0 over Panama, which is 0-2, and currently on FS1, it is still Colombia scoreless against Congo DR. This game is in Guadalajara, Mexico, in the 75th minute. 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A reminder, there are 6 games on the Wednesday World Cup schedule as group play starts to come to a close. The new round of 32 starts this Sunday. American star Christian Pulisic returned to full practice Monday after a calf injury. Pulisic did not play last game. He'd been practicing on the side after he only played the first half of the opener. As for the Major League Baseball, 3 late night games. Currently, the Angels at home lead Baltimore 5-1, top of the 7th. Braves ahead at San Diego 6-5, top of the 6th, and the Giants at home lead the A's 2-1 in the bottom of the 6th. The White Sox beat Cleveland 2-1, despite only 3 hits. Those two had been tied for first in the AL Central. The Dodgers, after about a half-hour rain delay at the start, won at Minnesota 12-3. Dodger right fielder Kyle Tucker is likely out tonight and tomorrow with a bad back. Twins pitcher Joe Ryan had his start pushed back a day due to illness. Arizona and Boston with road wins. Cubs won at the Mets 9-6. Milwaukee shut out Cincinnati 2-0, and the winning pitcher Brandon Sproat allowed 1 hit in his 6 innings, 10 strikeouts. Colombia with a goal. We're through 75 minutes.
0: Golata, Colombia, Golata, Valderrama, Golata, Colombia. I'm having flashbacks to 94. Golata, Colombia, Golata, Valderrama.
1: Yeah, that was like goal for the U.S. in 94, yeah, as I recall.
0: So, well, Carlos Valderrama. So, I mean, he had great thing, hair. Yeah.
1: He and his hair. Sure. Yeah. It is 1-0 for Colombia.
0: You know what? If you mixed David Lee Roth and Ron Glass, right?
1: Oh, yeah.
0: You would get Carlos Valderrama.
1: Anybody remember Ron Glass, 70s TV?
0: Yeah,
1: anybody?
0: Yeah, Barney Miller, sure.
1: Yeah, sure. Okay, just the three of us.
0: People can look up Ron Glass and go, and David Lee Roth and go, oh, yeah, 100%. Yeah, no, I got
1: Ron Glass,
0: got it.
1: He was in that reboot of Odd Couple they tried.
0: He was. He was.
3: The first time.
0: Because he was.
1: Oh, yeah, you're right.
0: He was partners with Rob Parker. And then he left the show, and now it's Kelvin Washington.
1: Is there anything Rob hasn't stolen? There hasn't been an original thought actually come down the pike. It's like every song on the show, title of every show he's hosted. By the way, Gary Marshall's original Odd Couple, one of the great, great sitcoms of the 70s.
0: Oh, 100%.
1: Still, it holds up.
0: 100%. Go Cats. Thank you, Steve. Mm-hmm. So, yes, Colombia leads Congo DR or DR Congo, Democratic Republic of Congo. And I like when they do DR Congo because when I saw that today, because usually it's Congo DR, right? Congo mm-hmm. Democratic Republic. But like some stations do it DR Congo. And I sit there and go, it looks like it says Dr. Congo. And I think what a great name for a wrestler that would be.
3: That would be good.
0: Dr. Congo. Because you know what his winning move would be?
3: What's that?
0: Anesthesia. That's
2: sleep.
0: Making his way from the locker room right now. 6'5", like Danhausen. 6'5", 275 pounds. Dr. Congo. Oh, it's, that sounds, oh, what that a great name good. For a wrestler that would be. Dr. Congo. That would be awesome. And his, oh, the doctor, he's putting him in anesthesia. And he's, the referee is holding up the arm and it falls. He falls asleep. Oh, anesthesia is working.
3: Yeah, I mean, they've got their legendary fan that does the statue thing, but he's not Dr. Congo.
0: He's not Dr. Congo?
3: No.
0: Oh, okay.
3: Like he is Lumumba Vea.
0: If you are a doctor of some kind in the WWE, would you have to wear a mask? Like, you'd have to, like, would you have to wear scrubs? Would you wear, like, the white coat? Like, how would you dress
3: if
0: you were a doctor? Like, you need somewhere to be a doctor. You need to say, okay, that's a doctor. Like, maybe you have
3: Dr. D. David Schultz just slapped reporters.
0: Yeah, but he wasn't really. Like, if you're going to embrace the whole I'm a doctor, right? Like, you can't go with just the reflectory thing off the top of your head like an old
3: No, that's fair. I mean, you like, had Britt Baker, who was in All Elite Wrestling. So she's a real life dentist.
0: Okay. All right.
3: But also wrestles.
0: Okay.
3: So you got that going.
0: Okay.
3: Yeah, Dr. Jerry Graham.
0: Okay.
3: Way back in the day. Dr. Death, Steve
0: Dr.
3: Williams.
0: Death. Yeah. But not again.
3: All he did was beat people up.
0: Not a doctor.
3: Dr. Isaac Yankum, DDS.
0: Okay. Dr. Isaac Yankum. That's a pretty good name.
3: But he's later a dentist, became though. Kane.
0: But he's a dentist.
3: Yeah.
0: That's a dentist. Different from a doctor.
3: He's now running a town in Tennessee.
0: You could also have anesthesia if you're a dentist. If you do that for WWE,
3: no,
0: you could
3: good.
0: Be a dentist. Yeah, that would work.
3: No, that's a pretty good bit. I like that.
0: Yeah.
3: We'll workshop that. Get you into the power plant, get you some reps, and there you go.
0: And you know I've always had a thing. I'm very anti-Kane. You know, I'm very anti-Kane. You know that, right? Did I tell you that story?
3: No.
0: So my...
3: You don't like Glenn Jacobs.
0: No. My cousin... I actually worked with a guy named Glenn Jacobs. My cousin's a teacher in Michigan, and they had a contest where they said, can you get the most famous person to write a letter to the class and, you know, for this whole thing. It was teaching kids how to write letters and all this stuff. And she said, can my daughter, you know, Ava, can she use you? I said, sure, 100%. Of course I'll do that, right? So I write, I'm like, she's going to win, right? She goes, yeah, I think you're going to win. I'm like, all right, she's going to win. And then it came to the day and I called her and said, hey, did I win? And she goes, no. I go, why? She goes, because the kid got Kane the wrestler to write in. I go, oh, come on, man. Really? No, I came to come in and write in? Come on. I was really mad. It's like I came in second.
3: Would have been cool.
0: My cousin's the bleeping teacher, and I came in second.
3: Nah, it would have been great if, you know, he'd gotten Kane's brother, The Undertaker, to write a letter. And just said, rest in peace.
0: Is that a real letter from Kane? Yeah, no, it's real from Kane. And it was real. The kids were all going crazy.
3: You could have gotten your buddy Berman to write a letter.
0: TJ. No, I think they would have said, I don't know who that guy is, but Kane. It's Kane. Like I lost to Kane.
3: You had folks running
0: Kane
3: around all the time.
0: In. Kane. I want to write a letter into whatever town he's running saying, hey, Kane, there should be a new sheriff in town, and it's me. All of a sudden,
3: we can go run that bit at one of the cons.
0: Harry Kane!
3: The bits write themselves here on Fox Sports Radio.
0: I've been waiting for like 75 seconds for you to play that. I'm going, how many times do I have to say Kane before Tyshirt stops doing whatever he's doing and plays the Harry Kane highlight.
2: What I'm doing? Watching them get constant offside calls for goals for Colombia.
0: Okay.
2: Should be 3-0.
0: All right.
2: I'm upset.
3: Yeah, it really should be, I mean, as Steve alluded to in his update early, the shot, possession, and everything else has just been absurdly one-sided.
0: Jason Smith, Mike Harmon, live from the Fox Sports Radio studios. Coming up next, we get back into the biggest NFL story of the day. Keep it here, Jason and Mike. 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
0: 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And Fox Sports 1240 AM KLOA in Ridgecrest, California. Owners Heidi Andelman, chief operators Vince Garcia. Now, to let you know, this station, Greater Kern County, I'm a big deal in Kern County because I go camping there all the time.
3: You're a big
0: you
3: deal.
0: Go, you would say
3: you
0: that
3: go
0: is,
3: camping?
0: That's a camper. Yeah, well, I.
3: Glamping?
0: Glamping. When I was younger, it was camping. Now it's glamping. Now it's like, oh, the hotel we're going to stay at that's right outside the campground. So, okay, stay outside there. Go in for the day.
3: Campground then adjacent.
0: At night, yeah, but then at night, because I kind of like going out at night, going, oh, I can go back and take a shower and sleep in a bed and not have to worry about it. So, oh, I kind of like that part of it. I'll do the whole day camping. Then I'll glamp at the
3: end. You're really not camping at
0: that
3: point.
0: Yeah, yeah. No,
3: at that point, it's a cookout.
0: I'm camping during the day.
3: No, that's not.
0: I'm in the woods enjoying nature. I'm enjoying that.
3: That's then not
0: I'm
3: camping.
0: Glamping. Then I'm glamping. Sure,
3: that's going for a walk in the woods.
0: I'm bringing my
3: looking
0: gear.
3: Around and making sure you're not being followed by Shia LaBeouf.
0: I'm running for your life from Shia LaBeouf.
3: Do it!
0: So again, happy to be on Fox Sports, 1240 AM, KLOA, Ridgecrest. Thanks to Heidi Andelman, Vince Garcia. Again, we love putting this content out for you every single night.
3: Fantastic. Welcome aboard.
0: Yeah.
2: You're a glamper.
0: So, I'm a big glamper, man. Glamping is great. Dude, you go glamping once, you'll never go back. You'll never go back to camp. I'm glamping.
2: Because I'm there to camp.
0: Because you want, but then you'll go, you want to take a shower and you want to use a bathroom that is, okay, I'm good using a bathroom that has a door on it.
3: There's a lot of facilities that have showers and bathrooms
0: and then
3: doors.
0: I can sleep on a bed. Okay.
3: Air mattresses, okay. Little effort. You can even bring the pump. I don't even make you blow it up manually.
0: Glamping. Once you go glamping, camping will be so you go, hey, I'm going to camp, but I'm going to glamp
2: at the
0: end. That's
2: not camping at all.
3: Tyshirt's going to start ringing the shame bell on you.
2: What are you talking about?
0: It's glamping.
2: No, that's at a hotel, and then you go outside.
0: No, that's going to a hotel. This is glamping.
2: That is a hotel.
0: It sounds like camping.
2: No, it's not.
0: Yeah, it is.
2: Do you sleep in a teepee?
0: No, I don't. What?
2: Pitch a tent. Allegedly. On TVs.
0: No.
2: So you don't sleep on the ground?
0: No, again, glamping. You're on a bed.
2: Stop.
3: No, that's what I mean. It's not. You're not glamping.
0: No, you're glamping. That's a glamping.
3: No, you're hanging out and hiking during the day.
0: There's a word for it. It's glamping. Okay?
2: No, it's not.
3: You're still on the campground site if you're glamping.
0: I am there all day. Am I camping? I'm camping. Yes, I'm. What am I not doing?
3: No, because that's a 24-hour cycle.
0: So you're not. So if you go camping,
3: if you don't actually sleep there, you're just having a walk in the woods.
0: So when you go camping. If you go camping and the day you get, say you get there 9 o'clock in the morning, are you camping?
3: No.
0: No, don't lie to me. No, of course you're camping. You're camping.
2: Then, Jason.
0: But, no, you're camping. You get there 9 o'clock.
2: The main definition for glamping says outdoor camping with nicer amenities such as a bed. You're not outside.
0: Yeah.
2: You're in a house.
0: Wait, say the beginning of that again.
2: Outdoor camping with amenities.
0: There you go.
2: You're not outside.
3: No, but the whole concept that it ends with you sleeping
0: camping
3: on site.
0: Camping is in the definition of glamping. It's in that you just read the definition. It says it right there.
2: You sleep outside.
0: But it says camping, so camping is camping.
2: Outdoor camping.
0: When you're in a hotel.
2: Do you know what camping means?
0: When you're sleeping in a hotel, you're sleeping outdoors.
2: I can't with you.
0: Just covered by walls and...
2: You're not winning this.
0: And a ceiling.
2: The Knicks might have won. You're not winning.
0: It says, you just said there's camping
3: in
0: the definition.
3: Take the L.
0: There's camping in the definition.
2: Do you know what camping means?
0: Yeah, it just said it. Do the definition.
2: Jason.
0: You just said glamping and you used the word camping.
2: Outdoor
0: reading the definition.
2: Camping with amenities and comforts.
0: There you go.
2: Such as a bed and etc.
0: That's glamping.
2: No.
3: Which is not what you're doing.
0: Yeah, I'm glamping.
3: No, you're going to a hotel. You said it was off-site. You go out of the campground to go to your hotel. You're no longer glamping.
0: Okay. If you leave Saturday morning and you get to your campsite at 10 a.m. and you spend their time all there all day, you go on the river, you're eating lunch, you make a fire, are you camping?
2: Do you sleep outside?
0: No. Are you camping if you're doing that? Oh, you're not. Really?
2: No.
3: That's just an outdoor. That's an outdoor day.
0: Both of you guys, I feel like you're channeling Becky Hammon. Let me try to weasel my way out of
3: this. No. Just take the L.
0: I'm not camping.
3: Take the L. You're not camping.
0: I'm not a 1A.
3: It's an outdoor day excursion, and then you went to the hotel to sleep.
0: No, it's not
3: take
0: a 1A.
3: Take the L.
0: It's not a dude. You're not a dude. You're not a camping dude.
2: That's a day trip with a hotel.
0: No. You're going. You say you're going camping.
2: No.
0: Do you tell you, hey, where are you going today? Well, I'm actually going to go camping, but first I'm going to spend the day in the lake. No, you say you're going camping. If anybody asks you, say you're going camping.
2: No.
3: That's lying.
0: You say you're going camping. That's what you would say.
2: Just take the L.
0: What are you doing right now? I'm camping. No, I'm sitting around the fire and I'm enjoying the day. No, you just say you're camping. Okay, you just say you're camping. That's what it is.
2: You sound like LA people who go hiking around a little, like, track on a mountain.
0: You know,
2: that's not hiking.
0: Neither of you guys are dudes.
2: We're dudes?
0: Neither of you are 1A. You're not 1As, man.
2: You've never pitched a tent in your life.
0: Again, you want to say that later on in the show.
2: Oh.
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3: Take the L.
0: It's coming up next. Jason Smith and a 1B dude in Mike Harmon. 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
2: Hey, Connor, have you ever tried the Reuben at the North End? I hear it's pretty tasty, don't you know?
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7: In late night baseball, the Braves are still leading at San Diego 6-5, top of the seventh. The late night World Cup game just ended in Mexico. Colombia, 1-0 win over Congo DR. Earlier, Croatia, 1-0 over Panama in Toronto. In New England, it was Ghana shocking England 0-0, a tie. Portugal won the opener in Houston for the day's schedule, 5-0 over Uzbekistan. Cristiano Ronaldo, 2 goals in the first half. The NBA draft's first round was tonight, led by Washington, selecting A.J. Dabadsa of BYU. Then Kansas star Darren Peterson went to the Utah Jazz. Then number 3 overall, Memphis, got Duke All-American Cameron Boozer. The NFL decided not to hold a supplemental draft this year, so quarterback Brendan Sorsby will not be in the league this season. Earlier in baseball, Houston won in 11 innings at Toronto. Yankees won at Detroit. Kansas City won at Tampa Bay. I'm Steve DeSager.
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16: 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To the Super Bowl.
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16: Believe it or not, the glamping conversation is still going.
19: Hey, if you're not afraid of potentially being attacked by a bear, a wolf, raccoons, rabid animals, you are not camping.
16: Being afraid of being attacked by a bear does not go along with, hey, that's why I go camping.
19: None. No, part of it is, no. Is my extra food secured in a bear box? I'm not camping.
16: That's Hunger Games for camping. I may not make it out.
19: Oh, all right then.
16: It's Hunger Games camping.
19: No, it's part of the experience.
16: You don't need to be
19: scared
16: of a bear.
19: You need to be just aware that you may encounter them. You may have a cougar. Now, you may encounter that in the lobby of your hotel. I don't know. But in these particular circumstances, you know, you're conflating the having a nice day out in nature with camping.
16: Okay, let me stop. Because this is how I win the hot dog is not a sandwich
19: contest. No. You take the L.
16: This is how I win the hot dog is not a sandwich contest. Let's say you wake up 8 o'clock.

0: o'clock in the morning.
1: Yeah.
0: You're going to go camping, right?
1: Mm-hmm. But
0: your plan is you're going to campsite all day, all night, and then you're going to go stay in a hotel that's just off the forest wherever you go camping, right? The camping area, right? So you go, right? You go. And you get there at 9 o'clock, spend the morning there, you're hanging out, you go on the river, you hang out, you have lunch, you make lunch over the fire, you're hanging out after, playing cornhole, whatever you're doing, you're hanging out. And someone says to you, hey, what are you doing right now?
1: Hanging out in an outside excursion in a park.
0: No, you are not saying that. You are saying I'm camping. You're saying I'm camping.
1: No, because that would imply that, wow, you're going to stay overnight and look at the stars and the whole nine yards.
0: No, it doesn't. And if you stay overnight, you're also camping.
1: You're not camping until you.
0: No,
1: good night, John boy.
0: No.
1: And you turn out the lights.
0: So what are you doing, Jason, then? What are you doing then?
2: Jason, when I go to these places that are either state or national parks, whatever it is, right? When you go up there, they have a day rate and a camping rate. That means you're staying the night outside.
0: You're still camping, though.
2: No.
0: You don't say I'm going to day rate.
1: I'm having a day.
0: You say I'm going to camp for the
2: night.
0: No,
2: they have day use then, and then you have to leave by sunset or 10 p.m. But campers stay overnight.
0: Okay, let me ask you this.
2: What?
0: Little kids go to, when during the summer, when school is out, and they go at 9 o'clock in the morning, and they go with some of their other friends, and they go to like a college or some area where there's events all day, and they have lunch, and they get picked up at 5:30. They're going to where?
1: An activity.
2: Yeah,
0: no,
2: activity.
0: No, stop, stop.
2: They're what are going, they doing?
0: They go to camp.
2: No.
0: Yes, they
2: not
0: go to
2: for
0: camp.
2: A day.
0: Yeah.
2: Oh, no.
0: They don't go to camp.
2: They have week
0: really.
2: Camps.
0: What are they
2: summer
0: going?
2: Summer camp.
0: Where,
2: you
0: where
2: go for
0: going?
2: A week.
0: That's camp. You're going to camp.
2: Okay, the Jason, whatever it's called, you like Halloween or whatever it is, right?
0: You
2: or
0: mean
2: Jason?
0: The, you mean the one? Holiday?
2: No, the one.
1: No, he's going to the horror about? Movies.
2: Yeah, the horror movie one.
0: Oh my God,
2: were
0: dude,
2: you
0: Jason's
2: the lake?
0: Friday the 13th.
2: There you go, Friday the 13th.
0: How do you not know that?
2: Don't worry about it.
0: Michael is
2: you don't
0: Halloween.
2: Know what camping is. Dude, we all don't know something.
0: How do you not know Michael Myers is Halloween? Jason
2: okay.
0: Voorhees.
2: Now
0: is
2: I know. See, listen. Unlike you, I can say my bad. I know now.
0: What's Freddy Krueger?
2: He was the guy in your dreams.
0: Right. Okay. Yeah. Okay.
2: He also liked the kids. That was weird.
0: Okay. Yeah, whoa. Weird. Okay.
2: That was
0: okay.
2: The movie.
0: No, okay. All right. Let's.
2: Okay.
0: Let's
2: what?
0: Stick with this. Stick with this. Stick with this.
2: I'm
0: stick
2: with
0: this.
2: It.
0: Stick with this. Stick with this. So Friday the 13th. Go
2: yes.
0: ahead. Friday the 13th.
2: So he went to what? What camp was it?
0: Camp Crystal Lake.
2: Okay. They stayed for how long?
0: Well, until they all got killed.
2: A week!
0: They all got killed? Okay. In the second movie.
2: Oh, God.
0: In the second movie. Okay. Second movie.
2: Okay.
0: The only time someone survives that's not a final girl,
2: no
0: final
2: sex.
0: Guy. Okay. The guy goes to the bar with all the
2: no
0: with
2: sex.
0: All the friends, right? Well,
2: yes.
0: okay. But, okay.
2: okay.
0: But he goes to the bar with all the friends. They all leave to go back to the camp where Jason, except the one guy says, hey, any other bars open here later?
2: Right.
0: He survives because he goes later out drinking.
2: Yes.
0: Which is not a lesson kids should understand, but just for this part of it. So, but what was he doing over the weekend? Was he not camping?
2: He was.
0: Okay.
2: Because he had his clothes at the campsite.
0: But he didn't spend the night.
2: Doesn't matter. He still had a campground.
0: He went to another bar.
2: But he had a campground.
1: Well, and eventually he passed out back in his room.
0: Yep. How do you know he passed out? I don't think he made it back to his room. I think he was out.
1: No, we don't know.
0: Oh, man, okay. I mean, he's the one guy that made it. He
2: but
0: stayed
2: see,
0: out drinking all
2: the
0: night.
2: People who died were camping. They were out of sight.
0: But they didn't spend the night because they all got killed before
2: they
0: spent the night.
1: They stayed the night.
0: They were campers. They stayed the night permanently.
1: I'm pretty sure they stayed the night.
0: But these are, I mean, how do you say they're not campers?
2: Yeah, Jason.
0: They didn't spend the night.
2: Stop.
0: I watched them all. I can tell you all of the kills. There's the guy in the wheelchair got hit with the machete in the head, right? Okay. You had the one guy that fell into the trap and he got taken up by the rope and Jason cut his throat. All of these. You had the two people having sex and he got him with the one spear right between both of them.
1: That was a good move.
0: How many more? You had the one guy he shot with the dart gun in the eye and took the hockey mask
2: from.
0: That
2: was a good one.
0: These were all campers.
2: See, I even looked it up.
0: Never spent the night.
2: Summer camp.
0: Never spent the night.
2: Typically is a common thing from 1 to 8 weeks of staying. It's not a day. There's no day camping.
0: There's no staying. You're not reading.
2: Stay there.
0: You're not reading me something that's
2: real. I'm reading it right now.
0: There's typically staying and camping. I don't care how bad AI is, it's not saying that.
2: Summer camp stays typically range from 1 to 8 weeks.
1: You know who's usually the voice of reason that brings you back to
0: nobody on this show. But they're not spending the night, so they can't be camping.
2: Steve DeSager.
1: Steve.
0: Our trusted.
3: I can
0: erudite.
3: Just tell you from experience, when we were little, we went to a thing that was called day camp and returned home at 5 p.m. every day.
0: There we go. Camping.
2: Day camp, right?
0: Steve DeSager.
3: Correct.
2: But you guys weren't camping.
3: Nope.
2: Thank you, Steve.
0: But the word camp is in the word.
2: I rest my case.
0: It's in the word. The word camp, camp. Is in the
2: I've
0: word.
2: I've been to a camp, but I don't camp there.
0: It's in the
2: because I wasn't camping.
0: But I think you're camping there. You're
3: what
0: right.
3: about if staying you... in cabins at kids' camps? They're not actually in a tent. They're yeah. not actually outside.
0: Is that not work? Because you're in a cabin. Does that not work?
3: That is definitely camping for the week.
0: That's
2: well
0: camping.
2: For the kids. Yeah, it's a camp thing they do.
0: Oh, but that is.
2: Yeah.
0: Oh, okay. So
1: but
0: what,
1: they're
0: what?
1: On site, not yes. in an off site hotel. Yes.
0: Well, off site. What if it's just it's on the other side of the road?
1: It's no. on the other side of the road.
0: Oh, you guys.
1: I mean,
0: no.
1: the chicken didn't make it.
0: You guys got to understand. Listen, both of you, Mr. and Mr.
1: Just
0: Hammond.
1: Take the L, man.
0: Listen.
1: Take the L.
0: Listen, Mr. and Mr. Hammond. When you're wrong, just say you're wrong, okay? Just say you're wrong.
1: Just look in the mirror and take your all own right? advice.
0: Just, Mr.
4: Unlimited.
3: By the way, that's a final in Las Vegas for Becky Hammond's team tonight. I believe in about 2 to 3 weeks, she will admit that they did lose tonight.
1: Struggling.
0: I was wrong. My opinion was wrong.
2: I'm glad you said that, Jay.
0: Yeah, listen.
1: Well, that was good. Make sure you cut and print
2: I am.
1: That.
2: Thank
1: that
2: you,
1: was
2: Jay.
1: Good.
0: I understand. Yeah, no. Listen. Just, hey, you know what? Prove me wrong. You don't think that's camping? Prove me wrong. Go camping and don't come back.
1: That's a day
2: what?
1: Trip.
0: That's what I want you to do.
1: He wants you to follow the movie now.
0: You know what?
1: But you have to come up with a more extraordinary
0: death. No. I don't mean die.
3: I believe that last sentence will come up again at the HR hearing.
0: No. I don't mean fall victim to.
1: Documents.
0: No. I just mean go camping and don't come back. Like do whatever else you want. Like go on with your life and do whatever else you want to. Don't come back. And
2: stop
0: I will say,
2: it.
0: Okay,
2: that's not how it works.
0: I'll say you're right. That people go on and do things and don't come back.
2: Jason, just let us know that you were wrong about this.
0: I was wrong. My opinion. Was wrong.
2: Thank you, Jason.
1: He
2: now
1: did it in Broadway
2: on.
1: Show tunes.
2: Well done.
0: You'll be swell.
1: You kind of.
0: You'll be great.
1: Channeled a little Paul Lynde.
0: Gone. I have the whole
1: yeah,
0: world.
1: Go
0: on
1: ahead
0: a
1: and look
0: plate.
1: It up on the interwebs, people.
3: He thinks he's Ethel Merman.
0: Everything's coming up roses.
1: You know, that plays every night on the Broadway channel when I go to sleep.
0: Be sure to check out our YouTube channel for the show because you see crazy-ass stuff like this. 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That's Jason Smith Show. 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After you've done that, tap the thumbs up icon. 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
3: By the way, Dr. Congo is just camping in Guadalajara. No, a quick loss. Returning to the training center.
1: No, that's it.
0: Bye, Dr. Congo. See ya. Bye. Thanks
1: Doctor.
0: For coming. Thank you.
1: Congo. All right. By the way, at Swollen Dome, at How About a Fresca, at Fox Sports Radio, if you want to chime in on camping.
0: So, Brendan Sorsby now is screwed. The Texas Tech quarterback who was hoping to stay in college football this year and play another year after a big gambling scandal was unearthed. We now know in the past couple of weeks, after a judge said you can stay, nobody else liked that decision. There were schools that wanted to not play Texas Tech this year because of it. It became too untenable. Sorsby said, okay, I'll leave. His plan, obviously, to go to the supplemental draft, NFL, they have one once in a while for people who lose their eligibility between the end of the season and the beginning of the season. So there's a supplemental draft. Every couple of years we have a couple of guys get taken, or sometimes they don't. And we thought, okay, here goes Brendan Sorsby to the supplemental draft. And kudos to Jason Lockenfora, who joined us last night, NFL Insider. We said, hey, where does he go in the supplemental draft? He says, listen, he'll be a second-round pick if they have one. And he said, told us last night, I don't know the NFL is going to be in a rush to do any favors for a guy that we may not know the entirety of the story. And what happened today? The NFL says no supplemental draft. Brendan Sorsby can look forward to applying for the draft next year. Not look forward to the draft next year, but look forward to applying for the draft next year. Now, I get it. I get it from the NFL because this is a controversy that is still somewhat fresh, right? He's freshly out of rehab. We got this story about Sorsby and the gambling within the last couple of months. So the NFL, I get why they're not in a rush to say, hey, let's put him in the league, because what if something comes out that we didn't know? What if something's being hidden? What if something more comes up with gambling and Sorsby's in the NFL and it looks really bad? So the NFL is saying, yeah, just because you lost your eligibility doesn't mean we're going to take you. So I get why they're doing it. The biggest lesson from this, and this is what, you know, I mean, this is where I feel a little bit bad for Sorsby, because he's going to be the guy that bears the brunt of this, but you have to be responsible for your own actions, is that the worst thing you can do in the NFL is gamble. the worst thing you can do is get, and obviously there are awful, awful things, but I'm saying the worst you do to get suspended where the NFL is not going to allow you to play, gambling is bad. Gambling is terrible. Guys lose years of their career because they put in a couple of bets from team property instead of being off site. The NFL is not going to look the other way or show a little bit of leniency towards you. They are not going to do that if gambling is your sin. If you gambled, this is where the NFL's going to say, sorry, we are drawing the line. They are in bed with different gambling sites. They got to make sure they keep it. There's no question at all about anything going on with the games. So you know going in, you know that gambling is the worst thing you can do, the NFL. If it's a vice that you have, certain things, you can. There's other things that if you run afoul of NFL laws that you'll be able to get back on. You get in with a fight, a teammate at practice, something happens with another eligibility question that could be about taking money from a booster illegally, whatever it was, you know, before the NFL era. But there's things bad that you know, okay, but I can still, once I get to the league, they're not going to care. Gambling, the league is going to care. Everybody should know. There should be no doubt in anyone's mind right now, if you're a college player, if you're an NFL player, if I gamble, I'm going to lose my livelihood. That should be something that everybody needs to know.
1: Well, we know it from people that work in and around the league, right? When you were at NFL Network, mm-hmm. What was one of the mantras you had? Nope, can't do it. What do a lot of folks still, you're not supposed to play fantasy. You're not mm-hmm. certainly not supposed to gamble. You know, how many times just in trying to talk during the course of a week with people that are on the show, that are on the network, and I'd be like, yeah, no, we're just not going to talk about that, right? Because it's potentially information that gets used and then problems can be unearthed. We talked with Jason Cole the end of last week. He'll join us. I had a conversation with him a little bit today, but one of the points he made was with Roger Goodell. It's the sanctity and integrity of the league, not to mention the trust of your coaches, teammates, and everybody else, right? What happens the first interception you threw off a bad read? Is it just an honest mistake? Or is, you know, something nefarious at play? That second interception that gets returned for a touchdown. Okay, what are we talking about? When you have to now question motivation at every throw, every decision that gets made, it becomes that much more magnified a deal. This letter just absolutely scorched earth that was sent to Sorsby. Quick one. Sole reasons identified your petition for seeking entry into the supplemental draft are that you, quote, have been declared ineligible, unquote, by the NCAA, have, quote, exhausted all of your avenues to continue in the NCAA, unquote, and, quote, want to now play in the NFL, unquote. So basically just missing it. Well, you're only applying and not giving us any data, any kind of corroboration, any type of materials in terms of the investigation that was conducted. And now with 3 days before the deadline, you're saying you want in. Yeah, no, we're not bending the rules and bending before you. Now, he's got the attorney who's the outside counsel for the NFLPA, and that's great. You know who's not a member of the NFLPA right now?
0: Brendan Sorsby.
1: Yay! You got it.
0: What do I win? A camping weekend?
1: No. Well, if you actually want to go camping, I think that would be a nice offsite for us. I mean, if Ty Shirt and the team would like to put that together.
0: Oh, well, so you can camp offsite.
1: No, just, offsite from here, oh, you no, dope.
0: You're just saying offsite, you can't camp if you're offsite.
1: Well, we're not camping here camping. In the Fox Sports Radio studios. That would get a little bit weird.
0: Okay.
1: What I'm saying is if we want to take it away from the Fox Sports Radio studios, load up a couple of coolers, some stuff for grilling.
0: Yeah.
1: And go to a campsite and hang for a couple days, we could do that.
0: Okay.
1: You will have to sleep in a tent on campgrounds.
0: What if I sleep in a cabin?
1: Okay.
0: What if I sleep in a hammock between two trees?
1: As long as you're on site and not in a hotel across the road.
0: What if I sleep in a hotel that's actually on the campsite?
1: Then the campsite is rendered moot.
0: Oh, so that's not camping then?
1: No, they killed it.
0: You guys keep moving the goalposts,
1: no,
0: man.
1: No, we're very clear with the goalposts. The whole hotel thing just fails for me.
0: Exit out by the Fresca, exit Swollen Dome. Coming up next, unlike Becky Hammon, I can admit when a sports take that I say that I am wrong about and something happened today that proved to be the case. That's next right here. Jason and Mike. Fox Sports Radio.
4: I was wrong. 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
8: Cloudy skies expected tonight, with thunderstorms likely. Lows level off around 60. Winds out of the south around 5 miles per hour. Chance of thunderstorms tomorrow. Daytime highs approaching 78. Cloudy skies with a few peaks of sun. Partly cloudy skies tomorrow night. Thunderstorms likely. Lows level off around 55. From the Weatherology Weather Center, I'm meteorologist Paul Trombley on 99.3 The Fan, Winona. Right now, it's 61 degrees.
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0: 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You'll find today's full show and a best of version posted right after we get off the air. Now, to show you how easy it is, unlike Becky Hammon, if I say something, if I give an opinion, I don't need to apologize for it. But if I'm wrong, I like to say that I'm wrong. I can say that I'm wrong. Unlike Becky Hammon, who can't say she's wrong.
1: I was wrong. My opinion was wrong.
2: So you had to say I was wrong.
0: She can't say she was wrong about Jalen Brunson, just trying to talk around it. She's someone that thinks she wanted the Knicks smoke over this story. I'm not going to give Jalen Brunson any credit for winning the title. And instead, she went, oh, I don't want Knicks smoke at all. I'm just going to try to move past this and weasel my way around it. That's all. But unlike Becky Hammon, when I have a take, it's not very often, but when I have a take and I'm wrong, I will say it. Today, one of the big stories at the World Cup. Not the Harry Kane miss. All right, not that. Not the Harry Kane miss. It's okay. It's not. We're not going to. Don't worry, Ty shirt. We're not going to do the Harry Kane miss here. It's okay.
3: Why not?
0: It's a different. Unless you want to play the Harry Kane miss, go ahead.
4: Harry Kane!
0: No, you got to play the miss.
3: What?
0: You got to play the miss. That was like,
3: I'm
0: that
3: sorry.
0: Was 6 days ago.
3: Things.
0: 6 days ago.
1: I was wrong.
0: No, play
1: my
0: the Harry
1: opinion.
0: Kane.
4: Harry Kane misses!
0: There we go. So, So, we talked about Cristiano Ronaldo coming off of Portugal's first World Cup game, and he looked sluggish. He didn't look like he should be playing a full game. We talked about how at 41, the best thing is come off the bench. There were times where you're just watching the action go on in front of him, and his time elitely

0: in the World Cup. He hasn't scored on the World Cup stage, hadn't scored on the international stage in a big tournament in 5 years. Hey, I get it. And especially since Portugal's shown they're better in games when he doesn't play and they score more goals than when he plays. So, okay, maybe less Cristiano Ronaldo is the right move. However, if that happened today, things might have been a little more difficult for Portugal.
1: Off goes Cancelo, delivering the cross! Ronaldo! Bruno Fernandes. Neto sprinting down the right. Ronaldo through the middle. It's Cristiano Ronaldo for Portugal! It's 3-0! And Ronaldo strikes again! Harry Kane!
2: What?
0: I like how you blended that sound in. Very
2: Thank
0: good.
2: You.
0: Yeah. Fox on the call there. Two goals for Ronaldo today against Uzbekistan. They win 5-0.
3: Near hat trick.
0: Yeah. Oh, yeah.
3: That was a great dive by the defender to save that one.
0: For a day, he has proven me wrong. He has proven me wrong. I said less Cristiano Ronaldo. He came out. He scored right away. Did the great goal celebration. Scored again. He has proven me wrong. And you could tell that and he talked about it being a tough week for him at the World Cup and now came out with a little bit of jump. Prove me wrong for a day. I will say I'm wrong for a day because it is a long tournament. And if I'm going to borrow from Becky Hammon, well, as long as they don't win it all and Ronaldo doesn't play great, I can say I'm right. But if you're not going to say that the first game mattered, you can't come back and say, well, this game proved everything.
3: Hey, when you play and dominate the 58th ranked nation in the
0: world, both things can be true. Against a better team, Ronaldo was bad. Now, maybe it took him a little bit to get his legs under him. We talked about teams being sluggish because of the time change and the weather change in the World Cup here in the United States. Everybody's got to get used to it.
3: No, that's right.
0: Right? That was a big thing. But played horribly in the first game. Played better today against a team that is terrible. Again, you win 5-0. Okay, I'm pretty sure they could have won without you. But again, he did score. He opened the scoring from the day. Maybe that opened things up for them, made them feel a little bit better, a lot more at ease, maybe gave them some jump because their star had come out and scored again. So, you know, Ronaldo at 41, I give him credit because, yes, he won the day today. So today, he proved me wrong. Now, we still have the rest of the World Cup to go, so a lot of things. But today, yes, and I can admit, I was wrong. I was wrong. Ronaldo was terrific today.
4: I was wrong. My opinion was wrong.
3: But he's now scored in 6 FIFA World Cup tournaments, ended the 10-game drought. He was corralled by Dr. Congo
0: in the first game of the
3: tournament, so you got that.
0: Dr. Congo.
3: He was also a good decoy on the free kick goal, created a little bit of confusion there. But two big goals and another huge chance. Ebb and flow of this, and that's the curiosity, right? Because we saw a number of teams that struggled in their first games come back with a much more consistent effort in their second, right?
0: Yeah.
3: You watch that, and then starting tomorrow, we get absolute chaos where you get to keep your head on a swivel. You have 2 games going at each time slot. But for Ronaldo, it's, again, the pacing of this, you know, and how many minutes of full throttle action. Again, it's like Messi. He's on the field. He wouldn't answer any question related back to Messi's performance of yesterday. Just the next question.
0: Forgot it.
3: Frosty, I like that.
0: Because, you know, the guys were going back and forth between the Ballon d'Or for, you know, a few years, and now, boy, you're not winning that anymore. Next question. Now, but that's the thing, is that to compare with Messi, right? Because, you know, there's a however or a big but coming with Ronaldo. You mentioned it. First player to score in 6 World Cups, right? Now, that's something. That's an accomplishment. He's got 10 goals. Okay, for a guy who has made a living putting the ball in the back of the net for his entire career in 6 full World Cups now, or in 5.5 World Cups, he's got 10 goals. Okay, he's a little bit over a goal a World Cup. Not a goal a game, a goal per World Cup. That's kind of what he's at. Maybe a goal in the third per World Cup where Portugal is playing at least 3 games, knockout round. That's not great. I mean, Mbappe's good, is 27. He's going to wind up with 30 goals all time when he's done playing in the World Cup, right? As great as Cristiano Ronaldo is. It's almost like Ronaldo, you kind of feel like in the World Cup, which is the biggest stage, he's kind of very much like a Peyton Manning, where Manning throughout his career was at one level his entire run, right? He played game 13 of the regular season like he played the AFC Championship. But most guys have another level to get to. And so when the playoffs start, they have that level. Peyton Manning never had that, right? Which is why Manning was about 500 in his playoff That's career, right? I mean, he won a couple of Super Bowls, but did they win because of him? The second one, they didn't, right? So he's about 500, right? Not that he was terrible, but when it got to the biggest stage, the playoffs, Peyton Manning was alternately good and alternately bad, right? He wasn't the same guy dominant. The same thing you can kind of say for Ronaldo, that in other competition, club play, league play, wherever he played, yeah, Ronaldo's been great. Best player in the world, won a bunch of awards. But when it comes to the World Cup, yeah, sometimes he's good and sometimes he's not. So I think that's the right comparison to make, you know, if you're being truthful about Ronaldo, is that, yeah, okay, he's very much Peyton Manning. He plays at one level, and it's good enough to be absolutely dominant at club level, at league level play, some other international tournaments, the Euro, whatever you want to say. But when it gets to the World Cup, oh boy, you think like, yeah, he scored in 6 World Cups, but he only has 10 goals. And 2 of them were today, right? So, I mean, to think about that, like 2 of them were today in a game against a team that's terrible. So I think that's kind of the apt comparison to have for Ronaldo if you're saying, where is he at and where are his achievements for the World Cup?
3: Yeah, we could grab some of the others. You know, you look at Drew Brees and some other guys. But Peyton Manning's the guy that we've cited a lot throughout his career. He gets that Super Bowl win in the rain in Miami against Rex Grossman and that Bears squad that was just one of the most opportunistic teams we'll have ever seen, led by the greatness that was Devin Hester, Hall of Famer. But when we look at Ronaldo through his 6 runs, right? 2006, 4th place. Okay, cool. 2010, round of 16. 2014, group stage. 2018, round of 16. 2022, quarterfinals. Currently in progress. Dominant performance today. I don't know how good they are or not, right? I mean, because they did struggle. But to Dr. Congo, as we stay with the bit, full respect to them. They showed they're a handful, right? That you know, the bend don't break kind of defensive effort and that they've shown through their games in the group stage. But for Ronaldo, it's a lot of highlights. Most highlight packages I see of him, there's an awful lot of penalty kicks mixed there in. So how many of them had he earned versus just completing the process? Like, all right, he's going to take it.
0: Good, you take it. You're taking the penalty.
3: Part of the game. I get it. That's your striker. That's your score.
0: You're still scoring.
3: Whatever.
0: Still got to put the ball
3: still
0: in
3: Still
0: got
3: to put it in, right? And we've seen, certainly, I mean, Messi, we talked about it.
0: And
3: yesterday.
0: Also, Messi is much more active on the field than Ronaldo. Like, Zlatan made a great point today where he said, you know, now Zlatan's kind of feeling it. The last few days, like, Zlatan's turning into
3: Zlatan. Well,
0: he got
3: the Employee of the Month award now.
0: When he says, look, Messi is all over the field. Ronaldo just stands in one spot.
3: No, it's
0: he doesn't quite do that, but that's Zlatan. But he said, look, you see that, look at the goals he scored. He's just kind of standing and moving 5 feet to score a goal. He's not Messi where here's the play unfolding and he's following the play and he's anticipating where the ball is going and still getting there faster than anybody else and putting it in the net.
3: Well, but look at Messi's second goal from yesterday, right? I mean, it was a big individual effort to get across the box. He got a nice pick from one of his teammates to clear him up to bring the ball through the box and ultimately find the angle to best the goalie. But you're right. I mean, Ronaldo, I mean, there's a positivity to it in that you're eating space, right? Because they have to pay attention to you because you have the quick strike. Because Messi's not playing a lick of defense, right? He's not checking back. He's not doing anything. But he's circling, waiting for his opportunity. Ronaldo's legitimately just kind of standing there. And I appreciate that if you can work. The problem is, and look, this is also the compare contrast, and we'll stay with just Ronaldo himself. At least his teammates seem to embrace him now, whatever his relationship is with them.
0: Yeah.
3: Right? In the celebration, whatever. Because there's the old footage that was circling around going, look, nobody makes a move to even come give him a high five.
0: Like here you saw everybody was, and this could be a direction of, hey, everybody celebrates with everybody. They could have been told that, but still, you can't look. It still happened, right? You know, and they still seemed excited. He scored.
3: But just saying, in the past, there's been a seemingly a disconnect. So maybe some of that fracture has been healed because there've been rumors of, you know, freeze outs and whatever else. It's like, no, he doesn't move. It's not a freeze out. And then he's got to make the most of the opportunities. And it's got to be pinpoint precision in terms of the movement and passing of everybody else, which as you watch from the All-22, as we love to do, that's a difficult proposition against a packed box that's making sure number 7 doesn't see the ball.
0: Exit Ab Out of Fresca, Exit Swollen Dome, the Jason Smith Show with Mike Harmon live from the Fox Sports Radio studios. Let's find out what's trending right now in the wide world of sports from Dr. Congo himself, Steve DeSager.
5: Congo DR taking the L in Guadalajara, Mexico in World Cup play tonight. Colombia is 2-0 in the tournament after this 1-0 win this evening. Earlier in Toronto, Croatia beat Panama 1-0. Panama's 0-2. Ghana tied England 0-0 in New England. Late in the game, Harry Kane's shot went over the crossbar. Ghana was
0: You don't say. That Harry Kane missed today?
3: Wow. Yeah. Okay. Allegedly.
5: Astounding. England outshot him 18-2, had double the possession, couldn't score a goal. Ghana was ranked 73rd, the lowest ranked team England has faced at a major tournament over the past 30 years.
1: Harry Kane misses!
5: England was ranked number 4 coming into the tournament. Attendance was 64,000 in the Boston area. Meanwhile, in Houston, 69,000 fans on hand to see Cristiano Ronaldo score 2 goals in the first half. Portugal 5-0 over Uzbekistan, which is 0-2. Ronaldo now has scored in a record 6 different World Cups. Portugal outshot him today 17-7 and dominated the time of possession. There are 6 games on the Wednesday World Cup schedule as group play starts to come to a close. The new round of 32 starts this Sunday.
0: Do we get World Cup red zone tomorrow? Do we get that red zone tomorrow?
5: Well, there are 2 games at once. Okay. Two whole games.
0: Yeah, okay.
5: This is not 8. This isn't the NFL.
0: Okay, so I didn't know if I'd see Scott Hansen on my television tomorrow.
5: Does anybody else remember why they do this? 2 games at exactly the same time? In the 1982 World Cup, it was, I think, Austria against somebody, and they both knew that, hey, it's tied at halftime. If we just stay tied, we both advance, because they saw what was going on, some other result. It had already finished. They didn't play them at the same times back then, and they spent the entire second half literally just passing the ball back and forth and everybody in the stadium booing, and it finished.
3: That's kind of cool.
5: They both advanced, and that never happened again. So now when you end the group, all 4 are playing at the same time.
0: And Steve DeSager remembers this because he bet the under for that game, and he won.
5: I remember because as a little kid in this country at the time back in the 80s, to see a game that wasn't the final, you had to flip over to the Spanish language station. There was no such thing as World Cup early rounds on English TV. Even like Maradona winning the title. Charlie Jones doing play-by-play for NBC. No other match before the final was on American TV in English that I recall as a kid. In the NBA, yes, the first round only of the draft was held tonight, but it started with the Washington Wizards taking BYU star A.J. DeBanser. Then Darren Peterson of Kansas went to the Utah Jazz. At number 3 overall, Memphis selected Duke's Cameron Boozer. Then North Carolina's Caleb Wilson went to the Chicago Bulls. And at number 5 overall, the Clippers got Illinois star Keaton Wagler. The Trailblazers' new head coach is Micah Norry, who was a Minnesota assistant. Norry reportedly gets a 1-year deal plus 2 team options. 1 WNBA game tonight, New York Liberty 87-76 over Las Vegas. The NHL is exploring putting another team in Texas with Austin or Houston as possibilities. The Atlanta Falcons gave tight end Kyle Pitts a 3-year extension. The NFL decided not to hold a supplemental draft this year, so quarterback Brendan Sorsby will not be in the league this season. To Major League Baseball, we've still got a game going. In San Diego, the Padres tied it up on a Fernando Tatis homer to center in the 7th inning. It's now bottom of the 9th. Padres 6, Atlanta Braves 6. Everything else is final. Home wins for the Giants and Angels. Road wins for Arizona and Boston, which won 5-2 at Colorado. Sonny Gray, quality pitching, 7 innings, just 1 run allowed, 11 strikeouts. The Dodgers were 12-3 winners at Minnesota. The White Sox and Cleveland were tied for first in the AL Central. White Sox beat Cleveland 2-1 tonight. Cubs 9-6 winners at the Mets. Juan Soto left with a bad back. Kodai Senga took the loss 0-6, ERA over 10 now. The Cubs and Mets have a doubleheader Wednesday after last night's rainout.
0: Soto gets hurt. Lindor's playing. Lindor gets hurt. Soto plays. Now Soto's hurt again with Lindor coming back.
5: Due back this week, exactly. Yeah. Milwaukee 2-0 winners at Cincinnati. Brandon Schrott, the winning pitcher, 10 strikeouts in his 6 innings, only 1 hit allowed. Kyle Schwarber of the Phillies was scratched from the lineup with back tightness, but the Phillies scored 8 runs top of the 9th to win at Washington 14-9. Yankees won, Tampa Bay lost, Houston an 11-inning win at Toronto with a 3-run homer late 9-7. Back to you.
0: Thank you, Steve-O. Coming up next, we get back into the NBA draft. The number 1 overall pick could be doing great things if it wasn't for the fact that his teammate has the worst contract maybe in the NBA in 25 years. That's next. 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
33: You selfish bastard.
32: NBA draft tonight. We got big stuff coming up over the course of the next hour. AJ DeBanza goes number one overall, which we kind of thought was going to happen. We've heard the last couple of days, especially Darren Peterson, who said, I'm not going to go meet with Utah. I'm not going to meet with them. Oh, I met with Utah. Okay, so you know you're not going number one. Okay, that's great. That's not happening.
34: They
32: okay.
34: told me they were not ready to pay me a lot of monies I was amenable to coming here as the number two.
32: Human monies.
34: Human monies. Absolutely.
32: So look, DeBanza goes number one overall, and he's a terrific talent. He's a great scorer. He plays downhill. He is, for someone, if you're trying to argue which of the top three was the right number one overall pick, maybe his ceiling's a little bit higher than the other guys, but he's someone that's going to demand the basketball and demand attention right away. And here are the Wizards, who have a young team And they got a couple of other dudes there. I mean, I don't have 1A dudes. I mean, I have 1A dudes. But they got a couple of other dudes. Anthony Davis, for the 30 games he's going to play this year, is going to be terrific.
34: See, I'm all going to be there?
32: For the 15 games he's going to play with Washington before he's traded, then plays 15 games. All right, I'm being over. Then before he plays 8 games with where he gets traded to. But the thing that I keep coming back to is that the Trae Young contract, we didn't get enough time to get into this last night because of the Giannis trade news of that breaking. This is the worst contract in the NBA, and it's going to have an Allen Houston-type reputation when it's all said and done.
34: Wow, that's grandiose.
32: Nobody was clamoring for Trae Young. Nobody was. We've seen his best, and at best, they can finish middle of the pack in the Eastern Conference, got him out of the first round once. That's it for Trae, who's been in the league more than a minute right now. That's the best you're going to get from Trae Young. You trade for him. Okay, great. You're going to keep him. Yeah, I don't know. You have a ball-dominant point guard who needs the ball in his hands a lot. Now, he does dish the ball off. You know, he's at the top of the league for assists. But he's a progress stopper with this team. He is an absolute progress stopper because you have a lot of young guys that need the basketball, that need to be able to have the freedom of making plays and not being at the mercy of when Trae Young decides he's had enough and he's not taking the shot and he's going to pass the ball, right? So he's a progress stopper. But I would get bringing him back because you don't know how it's going to go, and maybe his role is going to change, and you trade him at the deadline next year if someone needs a score or someone to come off the bench or whatever it is. But you give the guy $212 million. You give him a four-year, $212 million contract yesterday. First of all, nobody else. You're bidding against yourself for Trae Young. Nobody else was giving him that kind of contract. Now you are stuck with him for 4 years because no one's taking that contract. No one's taking him at $50 million. Nobody wanted to take LeBron James for 1 year at $50 million, and he's playing at a much higher level than Trae Young is. 4 years and $212 million, you're insane. I don't know what the Wizards are doing. Like, I want to be excited for them and their young base. It's been a long time since they're any good, and Washington's a great basketball town. But, man, you have the number one overall pick in the draft. You've got some other guys that need the ball, and you decide, no, not only are we bringing Trae Young back, that's going to stop the progress of these young guys, but we're going to give them all kinds of money that's going to force them to be on this team. We're going to eat all kinds of cash over the course of the next 3 years. How long till they realize we can't trot this lineup out here with Trae Young? This could be 3 months into the year, 4 months in, and you realize, oh, man, we got 3.5 years and $170 million left on this deal. This is the worst. It immediately became the worst contract in the NBA, and it's going to have that Allen Houston reputation soon.
34: Wow. Allen Houston. I'm
32: telling you, man. It's
34: go
32: that
34: back
32: bad.
34: To that Knicks deal all those years ago. Traded to the Wizards for CJ McCollum. He signed a deal. And Corey Kispert during his nearly eight-year run, four All-Star appearances, the trip to the East Finals that you referenced in 2021. Good shooter, went healthy, needs ample looks. That's one of those things. Volume, does average about 10 assists per game for his career, so you get that. Debonta, a guy that gives you a lot of ranginess, still needs to work on the outside shooting a bit, and defensively didn't rate particularly well over the course of his year. But you look at where this roster is, it's so prohibitive. Like, there's no additive. So what, you're racing to hope everything breaks together to finish 10th?
32: Yeah.
34: That's kind of where you're at with paying out this deal. Mm-hmm. And I know you traded for him, so maybe mm-hmm. you felt like you were pot committed. I mean, he had a player option he declined, and your response was to give him $50 million a year.
32: I mean, I don't understand. I look at the Wizards and I go, what do you possibly think you're doing here?
34: Because you have a pretty good young core. Doing.
32: Yes.
34: Right? There's a lot of, you know, Carrington and go on down the line. You look at Alex Sarr, who had a pretty nice year and is starting to figure it out a bit. And now you've done this.
32: This passes understanding for me for the Wizards. I mean, again, and it's going to be the Allen Houston contract of the late 2020s.
34: I mean, they haven't been good or relevant since Michael Jordan was hanging out.
32: Exit out by the Fresca, exit Swollen Dome. Jason Smith, Mike Harmon. Coming up next, we get back into the most shocking NBA story of the night. Jason and Mike. Hi, it's Jason Smith. We need to talk. 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
4: At the World Cup, the day started with Portugal's 5-0 victory over Uzbekistan. Cristiano Ronaldo scored 2 goals in the first half, but then Ghana shocked England 0-0 the final. Croatia 1-0 over Panama tonight. Colombia defeated Congo DR 1-0. The NBA draft held its first round, and Washington had the number one overall selection and took BYU star A.J. DeBonta. Then Kansas star Darren Peterson went to the Utah Jazz, and Duke All-American Cameron Boozer went third overall to Memphis. The Portland Trailblazers' new head coach is Minnesota assistant Mike Anori. The lone WNBA game went to New York, winning at Las Vegas. The NFL decided not to hold a supplemental draft this year, so quarterback Brendan Sorsby will not be in the league this season. The late ball game in the majors went to San Diego in a comeback in 10 innings, 7-6 over Atlanta. The White Sox edged Cleveland. Philadelphia won at Washington. I'm Steve DeSager.
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8: Harry Kane misses!
9: Yes, he did, but maybe he was cursed. We'll have more on that story coming up in a few minutes. And again, I do enjoy the fact that cursing athletes and teams is enjoying a moment right now. Like between Danhausen and whoever this person is that supposedly cursed Harry Kane today, like cursing team, like it's getting its moment. You're like, okay, it's getting its 15 minutes of fame now.
10: Well, it's also a burgeoning industry right now. So you have the opportunity.
9: Yeah.
10: You know, if you want to claim to do that, I mean, I'm sure.
9: It's like when crypto first came about. Oh, I got to get in now because who knows what's going to happen in the future.
10: In my neighborhood, on one of the corners, you got one of the places that does psychic readings. I'm surprised they haven't added curses as one of the things and services that they offer.
9: How much money do you think that a psychic reading place would make if they put curses in? You make way more money.
10: Oh, absolutely.
9: People would line up around the block going, all right, I got a couple people. How many curses? Well, first curse is free. Second one, you're paying.
10: That guy keeps letting his dog go do his business on my lawn.
9: I got a special. It's $49 a curse, but I will give you 3 curses for the price of 2. Oh, all right. That's great. I'll do it. Like, I mean, I think you'd make a lot of money.
10: There's no question about it. Right now, it's hot.
9: Right. It's
10: like movies about aliens, the supernatural and paranormal. Yeah.
9: It's like, you know, when we went through the vampire phase. All movies of vampires. Then it was all the zombie movies. Oh, they were all hot everywhere. Oh, okay. All right. Great.
6: Yeah, it's like you go
10: then everybody became a wizard.
6: It's hot now. Yeah. Wizards were hot for a while. Sure. No. Sexy werewolves for a while.
10: Well, yeah. Do they ever really go out of style?
6: I don't know. I just keep thinking of Michael J. Fox as the werewolf, you know, in the tuxedo, and he's dancing

0: Oh, sure.
1: He can't only play basketball, but he's a great dancer.
0: Wolf. And then Bateman was in the sequel.
1: So today was a day, and look, we have more on the NBA draft coming up in a few minutes, but we finally got, I didn't want to say an apology, but we finally got what hopefully is the end of this Becky Hammond Knicks story that even I am tired of as a Knicks fan. So to go in chronological order here, just to take you from the beginning of this to where we finished today and why Becky Hammond's just ridiculous and she thought she wanted smoke and she doesn't. So it was a couple of years ago, Becky Hammond, head coach of the Las Vegas Aces, doing her analyst work for ESPN, was asked about the Knicks and their future and can they be a team that wins a championship, and she gave this now famous breakdown of the Knicks and Jalen Brunson.
2: How stuck do you think the Knicks are here in the Eastern Conference?
3: Well, I certainly agree with you. They're not getting into that tier. They don't have enough personnel. They don't have the manpower that they need to hang with those guys. I think you're going to get a consistent team like they've been. They're a pretty good team. They're well coached. They're going to be on their defensive game. But at the end of the day, they don't have a dude. You got to have a dude. You got to have a 1A dude. And they're missing that at the end of the day if we're just getting down to brass tacks.
1: Okay, so there she is saying the Knicks don't have a dude. Jalen Brunson's not a dude. She went on to talk about how small he is and small guys don't win, right? Small guys can't win. Steph Curry is the only outlier that's won a championship. If not, you're going back to Isaiah Thomas in the 80s, right? So that was a statement. And when the Knicks made the finals, it became a topic again. Oh, Jalen Brunson's got the Knicks in the finals. Maybe now she's going to back off her take and say she was wrong. This was from right before the NBA finals. Becky Hammond, again, remember, former assistant coach of the San Antonio Spurs. This was her being asked about, hey, do you want to clarify anything you said about Jalen Brunson now that the Knicks are in the finals?
4: You're taking a little bit of grief from what you said about Jalen Brunson.
5: Are. You are. I'm not big enough.
6: I never said, hey.
5: Exactly.
6: That's
5: why I'm saying.
6: No, I mean, I speak from experience, and I never, you know, Allen Iverson got MVP, and he lost in the finals, and I think the two best teams are probably in the West. But I'm up for being proven wrong. And that's the other thing is I think Jalen Brunson's a hell of a player, I'm speaking historically on the NBA with what I said. I don't know why that's being brought, like why everybody's so stuck on that. I said it 2 years ago. I stand by it.
5: I'm letting you clear the air.
6: There's no air to be cleared. I said what I said. He proves me wrong. I mean, good for him. But I do think the two best teams are in the West.
4: We know who you like, right?
6: Oh, well, you know who I'm cheering for.
1: Boy, there's lots of wrong things in there. Boy, best teams weren't in the West, were they?
0: No! Well, but that was a consensus, and I think we could probably play it back at some point where that might have been, like, your opinion, man. It changes, and, you know, in this case, she talks about him being a hell of a player.
1: Yeah,
0: I mean, she stipulates to that.
1: But she still says...
0: Do you think Gronk and Edelman thought he was a dude?
1: So she still is standing by her take, and when that happened, I said, okay, you know, I've that's like a sports talk radio host who wants to double down on a bad take, and all they have to do is just, as long as Brunson doesn't win the championship, I can say I'm right. Well, Brunson won the championship. And I said a few nights ago, I kind of need to hear from Becky Hammond now because he won the title. She was very outspoken with her criticism and feels like she wants the smoke. I'm okay with getting the smoke. I need to hear from her. She put out a statement earlier in the day today saying that, hey, Jalen Brunson proved history wrong. Right, he won. Now he's on that short list of outliers with Isaiah Thomas and Steph Curry. And I'm going to piss Knicks fans off even worse by saying he's the best player in team history. So here she was now thinking I'm putting out a statement going to end this. But in the end, showing you I really don't want the smoke. I don't want to stand up for this take that I stood up for a couple of times to say he proved history wrong. No, he proved you wrong. There was no big shrouded giant who came to a press conference saying, I am history, and I will tell you Jalen Brunson is too small, so will Becky Hammond. No, you said it. You said he's too small, right?
0: But she contextualized
1: you
0: it, though.
1: Wrong.
0: No, but she contextualized it with 40 years of NBA history teams not winning with small guards.
1: But if she said that, if that's what she said, that's one thing.
0: But that's what she said.
1: She went out of her way to criticize the Knicks and to criticize Jalen Brunson. And then continuing on when she gave her statement today saying, I'm going to piss off Knicks fans more by saying he's the best player in team history. Just say he's the best player. Why are you antagonizing the Knicks? You're just mad.
0: Why is that antagonizing? Because she now put him on the pedestal everybody wanted.
1: But why do you need to say I'm going to piss Knicks fans off more?
0: But she didn't.
1: She's mad. She's mad that the Knicks...
0: But to say he's the best Knick in history, how's that pissing anybody off?
1: That's all you have to say is that he's the best Knick in history. Boy, he's that good. It's killing her to say, just say something good about a player and a team that she criticized. I'd rather her just say, I hate the Knicks. I really hate, because that's really what it is. I hate the Knicks because of the way she has talked about Brunson the Knicks over the past couple of years. You could tell she doesn't like them for whatever reason. And I get that. But I'd rather her say that than try to give a backhanded compliment by not owning her take, saying I was wrong. Oh, he proved history wrong. No, he proved you wrong because you're the one that talked about it and said small guards can't win. We listened to that audio right there, right?
0: Right. But the again, in the context of history, she wasn't wrong.
1: No, but say in history... Small guards don't win. Small guards don't win. Steph Curry is the only outlier. But to say they don't have a dude, well, that's different. I'm pretty sure Allen Iverson was a dude.
0: But at the time, in December 2023, was he a dude?
1: He was a dude.
0: Because that's when he was starting to become a dude. But he's not the guy he is now.
1: No, but he was starting to become a dude.
0: And they were a team that was, as we talk about, under Tibbs. They were going to run into a wall at some point.
1: Yeah.
0: But he was the leader of them running into a wall. So she wasn't wrong in 2023.
1: It was very personal, the criticism that she had. And this is someone who's a coach, right? So that also kind of surprised me. Boy, here's a coach is saying stuff like this. So, okay. But you could tell, yeah, I can't just give Jalen Brunson praise without throwing some shade at Knicks fans. Okay, I can't say then he's too small a win without saying he's not a dude, he's not a 1A. He was the Knicks 1A when they had him. They traded for him. He was the Knicks 1A at that point. So I need a little bit from her to own it. And then when she puts out the statement today, I said, you know what? We're just never going to get anything from her. She doesn't want the smoke. She thinks she does. She thinks she's okay with being, but she doesn't because she can't even say I was wrong. She said, people want me to apologize. I'm never going to apologize for having an opinion. And I get that. I was looking for her to apologize. Your take was your take. But when you're wrong, say you're wrong. Hey, I was wrong about Cristiano Ronaldo. We talked about it last hour. I said I was wrong a couple of times.
7: I was wrong.
1: Tyson's made a drop out of it.
7: My opinion was wrong.
0: Well, sing songy Jason. Right? Yeah.
1: He made a drop out of it because I like to sing it because it's musical theater night.
0: Mm-hmm.
1: So, you know, just say I was wrong, but she couldn't do it. And then I guarantee you, because when that statement went out today, social media was afire with it. Here's Becky Hammon. Because, right, she seems like someone that has a grudge. She's mad that the Knicks beat her team and Jalen Brunson won. And all she, because I guarantee you, if the Knicks had lost, she'd have been doing all kinds of interviews going, I told you, small guards don't win. Small guy, I told you. She would have been on that tour all the way through a path through the NBA draft into the season. But they didn't. So she's mad. So she tried to find a way around it. But I guarantee you, there was some sort of meeting, some sort of conversation where it was, you know what, with the Vegas Aces, that, you know what, we're trying to win, and this thing is controversial, and it's noise we don't need. Because this is going to follow you until you put this to bed. And I'm sure she realized that. So before the Vegas Aces game tonight, which they lost because they don't have a 1A. That's the problem. You know, Asia Wilson's not a 1A, even though she's got MVPs and titles.
0: And
1: I love Asia
0: and
1: Wilson.
0: And those pesky titles.
1: I love
0: title,
1: Asia Wilson. I just,
0: title
1: have to say,
0: thing, yeah.
1: I just have to say you don't have a 1A because, you know, she said you don't have a 1A. So this was Becky Hammon starting her press conference tonight pregame before their game.
8: Wait, I have a comment.
9: Oh, yes.
8: To start. Okay. I was wrong. My opinion was wrong. Okay, let's go.
1: See, even right there, she can't even just say I was wrong about Jalen Brunson. And now it seems like she won't give him credit for being the player he is. Where I can say he's the best player, but I'm going to sit here and I'm going to still make fun of it, right? So that's not quite right. That this is how she's acting on it. But at this point, I got to say, you know what? I'm done. This is the best we're going to get. It's over. Becky Hammon can go on and do her own thing, and the Knicks and Jalen Brunson can walk up and down the streets of New York with the Larry O'Brien trophy, and the Spurs can watch and see how they gave it away in five games, and watch Jalen Brunson go for 45 against them in game five, and she can watch that Brunson putting Wemby in a blender move that's been all over social media where he fakes and comes in with the right hand and Wemby is late. You can go watch that. Now, you think I'm really mad.
0: No,
1: right?
0: you sound mad. No, it's really eating at your soul.
1: Because
0: this is really stuck under your craw.
1: I'm putting the Becky Hammon thing to bed. Look, like again, she thinks she wants smoke. She doesn't. right? She doesn't. She's well, not my she's not like us. She's not when she's on TV, obviously she has a tough time giving her opinion and being asked questions about it. Because now, even though it's 2 years later, okay, it came up. You were very open about your criticism of Jalen Brunson. Now she can't even own it when she was wrong. When all she's got to do is say, boy, I was wrong. He proved me wrong. He's a great player.
0: She could have gone but she should have gone full villain, right? If you're not just going to go full in and apologize and do all that other stuff, then just say, look, the Spurs really gave this away. And you don't have to credit him at all.
1: I'm not going to talk about the guys on the other team.
0: They won in five. Great. The Spurs dominated this series. De'Aaron Fox was not a 1A. Wemby shrank down to normal man size. Mitch Johnson was not big enough for the moment. You don't have to credit Jalen Brunson at all. You could just tear the Spurs apart.
1: She's not like us. She's not built for the smoke, right? She's not. But I do actually want to thank her. I want to say thank you. And I'm being serious about this because then she gets to think about this, is that Josh Hart talked about the criticism of him from a couple years ago has spurred him on. And here the Knicks are, NBA champions for the first time in 53 years. They beat Becky Hammon's Spurs. And I want to thank Becky Hammon because maybe Jalen Brunson doesn't turn out to be this 1A dude that lit it up and carried the Knicks to an NBA title and was the NBA Finals MVP. He might not have gotten to that level without her words of what turned out to be encouragement. Maybe he's lifting weights and he's staring at Becky Hammon's picture all the time going, got to do another set. Not going to skip leg day because I'm a 1A dude. I'm that guy. So I want to say thank you to Becky Hammon because maybe the Spurs would have won. Your Spurs would have actually won if you didn't say that for Jalen Brunson.
0: You know what's really disappointing in all this?
1: I just want to thank her for the Knicks championship. And maybe when they raise the banner this fall opening night, they raise the banner and you see the Knicks NBA champions and a picture of Becky Hammon that just says 1A dude. And hey, you know what? We got that banner up there, and that's just as big a deal for us because she helped us win that title.
0: Well, he signed that autograph card, 1A, talked about it at the parade. I mean, I am surprised Rick Brunson didn't fight the battle for him. Too soon? When he kept jumping off the bench? Stop pushing my boy!
1: Yeah, Rick Brunson. That's what happens when, I always say, sometimes when parents get involved, it's not always great.
0: I mean, he did tell Mike Brown to shut up.
1: That was the best thing he did.
0: But otherwise, there were at least three instances where he jumped off the bench like he was going to go fight for his kid getting picked on at the schoolyard. Like,
1: when I was a young boy, my father told me to stop complaining about the officials.
0: Something like that, yeah.
1: And go hit a three against Wemby.
0: But if this is what you need, right?
1: He said, son, win. It's game five. Score 45 and win the MVP. And have a big parade.
0: Because even winning in the middle of that series, it wasn't looking great. I mean, Brunson had a quarter. He had a shot and a steal. As Wemby threw the ball off Castle's back. And he hit that free throw, and away we go. So, like, it wasn't clean the first two games. We talked about it a lot. It was Carl Anthony Towns series. And then Brunson closed it out, so he gets the glory. And he moves on. And if he can keep using that as motivation, cool. Hopefully people keep this stirred up because otherwise the Knicks are going to lose their edge and the people in New York are going to go soft and the world's going to hell.
1: He said, son, when you're down 29, don't give up. Make sure Wemby gets that flagrant and start your comeback then. And when Josh Hart misses that layup and you want to destroy him, remember Wemby is going to miss two free throws next.
0: I'm in hell.
1: Exit out by the Fresca. Exit Swollen Dome, the Jason Smith Show with my best friend, Mike Harmon. Coming up next, we get back into the NBA draft. The guy I would have taken number one overall was not the guy that went number one. Jason and Mike, Fox Sports Radio. My father. 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
22: Overcast skies overnight with thunderstorms likely. Lows dip down to about 60. Winds out of the south around 5 miles per hour. Cloudy skies with a few peaks of sun Wednesday. Chance of thunderstorms. Daytime highs approaching 78. Thunderstorms likely Wednesday night. Lows level off around 55. From the Weatherology Weather Center, I'm meteorologist Paul Trombley on 99.3 The Fan, Winona. Right now, it's 61 degrees.
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25: Harry Kane!
1: You know, all we do is add stations. 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Thanks to GM April Rodriguez, Program Director Scott Mengold, 10 p.m. to 12 a.m. Mountain Time each weeknight. Competitors, throw in the towel. We're going to be on the home for Powell. Like the BC boy should have done that.
0: You just did.
1: Yeah, I did. I did. Because usually I do it for Norman Powell, but now that we're on in Powell, you know, that's pretty cool.
0: Yeah, Norman Powell maybe have a new location. May or may not be a member of the Heat. I don't know.
1: So again, GM April Rodriguez, PD Scott Mengold, and you know me, anybody named Mengold. You know,
0: No question about it. Welcome cool. to the party.
1: Yeah, very good. Again, KPOW 1260 AM. So, a very difficult night tonight. I want to acknowledge this for Alex Teichert, because his guy, his hero, his avatar, his alter ego on the soccer pitch.
0: Oh,
1: Harry Kane.
25: Harry Kane.
1: Harry Kane from two goals in the last game.
0: No,
1: yeah.
0: I know that.
1: You know Harry Kane.
0: No, I was thinking you were going to start admitting you were wrong about the whole glamping camping thing.
1: No, we're done with that. We have to talk about Harry Kane missing.
0: Yeah.
1: Elite English striker Harry Kane, right? Okay. Had his chance to lift England to a 1-0 win over Ghana in the 86th minute, and mainly because Teichert's been playing that Harry Kane penalty on a loop for the past 5 days.
25: Harry Kane!
0: Come on, not often you get a 3-second highlight.
1: I actually called Teichert on the way in. He answers, hey, what's up, Jay? I said, hey, just so you know, we're going to play the crap out of that Harry Kane miss tonight. No, what do you mean? What do you mean? No, we're going to play. Because you, I've heard that Harry Kane goal on the penalty now about 1,600 times. We're going to play the miss all night.
0: Well, we celebrate greatness on the show. We add affiliates. We add new friends and listeners. And we celebrate the wins. Find your wins. It's not celebrate misses.
1: So, but let's hear what happened when Harry Kane had a chance to give England the lead.
25: Harry Kane!
1: No.
26: Let's go!
1: The real one, because then we're going to give you...
26: real.
1: No, but then we're going to give you a reason why maybe he missed. Because there could be other things at work.
26: Okay, now I want to hear something.
1: No, go ahead, let's listen.
25: Harry Kane misses!
26: That's all you wanted to hear.
1: That's all he got.
26: That's bad. Because
1: he missed.
0: All he needed.
1: Apparently, a Ghana witch doctor.
26: What?
1: Put out a curse on Harry Kane for the game today. I mean, I don't know how else. I mean, I've seen Harry Kane miss big shots before, but today against Ghana,
0: the timing is uncanny.
1: Maybe because maybe this is a time where the portal between the earth and the underworld,
0: the
1: or
0: great
1: the above
0: beyond
1: world,
0: in general,
1: maybe
0: yeah.
1: it's yeah. open because Danhausen certainly helped the Knicks. His uncursing of the Knicks and the human monies, and now, hey, you know what? I can do it for the World Cup. Danhausen owned the NBA Finals. I can own the World Cup. So here we go. Harry Kane may have been cursed today.
0: That's kind of a big deal. The guy said he didn't want to wish him any harm
1: or injury, just to not score.
0: Just to have a bad game.
1: Yeah, to have a bad game. That's
26: you know what happened, Jason?
1: What happened?
26: I found out that Harry Kane was actually slighting the witch doctor and making fun of him.
1: Really?
26: Yeah, when he heard about it.
1: Wow.
26: I have a clip from him. You want to
1: hear
26: it?
1: You have a clip. This is Harry Kane.
26: From Harry Kane.
1: Making fun of the witch
26: pre-game
1: doctor.
26: Pre-game on the pitch.
1: Wow. Wow. Are you going to hear this audio anywhere
26: Only
1: else?
26: Only here.
1: Okay. All right. Go ahead. Let's hear it.
26: For this?
1: Yeah.
3: All right, let's try it. I told the witch doctor I was in love with you. I told the witch doctor I was in love with you. And then the witch doctor, he told me what to do. He said that...
1: So he had the entire band playing.
26: Yes.
0: Yeah, and the chipmunks.
26: Yes.
1: Yeah. Maybe his father took him to the pitch to see... The English marching band. All right, man.
0: Yeah. Alvin!
1: Yeah, he had the band playing there behind
0: That's
1: him.
0: That's some next level stuff right there. By the way, if he heard that, you know, because we are a global entity here, take us wherever you go on the iHeartRadio app.
1: Remember, they're in the United States. They're in the okay.
0: I'm just saying.
1: Okay,
0: globally,
1: I'm just saying. Okay,
0: if the people of the home country.
1: Okay.
0: That he also represents.
1: Hey, if the witch doctor's listening, hey, we love you, man. We're cool, man.
0: He might be doing a full Danhausen. You cursed at you right now.
1: No, we're good. In our sandbox here, leave it. We're good. We're good. We're good.
0: You man. Might need to send him some human money.
1: We'll just play.
0: Might have taken it off Harry Kane since he got the job done there. Said, all right, he doesn't need it anymore.
1: So
0: apply it liberally to one Jason Smith.
1: That might have been a hell of a job by the Ghanaian witch doctor. Sure, why not?
0: Ghanaian. You're getting ready to say the great Gnu. You got to be careful.
1: Gary Gnu.
0: Gary Gnu. Great space coaster.
1: No Gnu's was good.
0: Yeah, that's right. Gnu.
1: There we go.
0: Wow, leaving no stone unturned.
1: No, we like that. Steve DeSager liked that one, I'm sure.
0: Yeah.
1: The great space coaster. So maybe, you know, and again, it's a resurgence. It's a moment in time now for people with connections to the other world cursing and non-cursing franchises.
0: Let's get in touch with Keith David. Let's bring back Facilier, because I got friends on the other side.
25: Harry Kane misses.
0: He's got friends on the other side.
1: You never know. You never want to say maybe not. Maybe this is exactly what happened.
26: Hey, don't mess with it.
1: Yeah. No.
0: You don't mess with the Zohan, and you don't mess with this.
1: No.
0: You don't tug on Superman's cape.
1: No. You don't take on Danhausen in the middle of the NBA Finals.
26: You know what I'd be scared of? If USA was in the same group of Ghana, we would have been in trouble.
1: Maybe
0: preemptively went after the hamstring and knees and everything.
1: Whoa. We're not talking about injury. Why you take it to a dark place, man? What are you doing?
26: Harmon.
1: Why are you taking it to that? Like injuries and hamstring? Why are you mentioning specific body parts? What are you doing? What's going on?
0: I'm all about specificity.
1: What are we doing?
0: It's good for the audience.
1: What's going on?
0: They like specifics.
1: What are we doing?
0: Generalities don't get us anywhere.
1: No. Mike Harmon wants to mention specific body parts that could be cursed by a witch doctor. What's going on? What are we doing?
0: Be careful. You're going to have a Beetlejuice shrunken head soon enough.
26: So imagine if you went after Bell again. I'd be crying.
1: Yeah. No.
26: Kane's
1: no.
26: okay.
1: Yeah. No. Okay. Are you sure about that?
26: I don't mind.
1: You don't mind?
26: I'm not rooting for England.
1: Really?
26: No.
1: Why are you playing the highlight? Five
26: that's the
1: million
26: highlight.
1: Times.
0: Because it was a great highlight. It was 3 seconds long.
25: Harry Kane.
1: He just mentions his name. He says the guy's name.
26: No, it's like you hear the kick, the scream, and Harry Kane.
0: But I mean hear how solidly he boots the ball. I mean, that is clean.
25: Harry Kane.
0: That's the soccer version of the crack of a bat and a ball flying 500 feet.
1: Okay, sure it is. All right, you guys.
0: The same thing, right? Am I wrong, Tyson?
1: What about the miss? Do we hear the thump of the miss?
26: Let's
25: hear Harry Kane misses!
1: No, you didn't give us a thump of the miss.
26: To the point.
1: All right, very good. All right.
0: No, it's a miss hit. I can hear it.
26: What else do you want to hear?
1: So I want to hear what's trending right now in the wide world of sports with special delivery, Steve DeSager. Thump! Steve DeSager!
12: I believe they are Ghanaians, by the way.
1: Ghanaians?
26: What?
1: Ghanaians. San Diego, San Diegians. San Diegoians. San Diegoians.
0: You want to sing some of the Witch Doctor songs?
12: San Diegans. You dropped the O.
1: San Diegoans.
12: And Los Angelesans are?
1: I've got to fire you, Ron. Los Angelinos.
12: Angelinos, yeah. That is correct. The excitement of the FIFA World Cup is now streaming live.
1: It's just Angelino Stadium.
0: Yeah, but Angelino is the guy that hung out with Jack Tripper.
1: He worked at Angelino's.
0: That's right.
1: Tripper?
12: Yeah, for a month it's Los Angeles Stadium, and today England and Ghana were playing at Boston Stadium.
1: Boston Stadium.
12: It's not actually in Boston, people. Anyway.
1: Massachusetts Stadium.
12: You know, I hear England doesn't have a good road record in Massachusetts.
0: No, that's it. They struggle. No, struggling.
1: They've struggled. This goes back 300-400 years, their road record in Massachusetts.
0: That's a long preview clip right there.
12: Didn't have much of an offense then either.
1: Nah, it was tough. Well, listen, it's an away game. They were on ships for months.
12: Yeah, trying to play in red coats.
1: Months, yeah. I mean, it's especially in the summertime.
12: That's
1: it
12: really
1: gets hot.
12: A coaching problem.
1: It's hot. There were no hydration breaks.
12: To really fault the players.
0: Need a more breathable fabric.
12: Yeah. I don't know if you heard, but late in the game today, Harry Kane's shot went over the crossbar.
0: No. The hell you say?
12: I'm sorry. New England had 64,000 fans, most of them England fans in New England, and England outshot them 18-2, had double the possession, 0-0 the final against Ghana, which was ranked 73rd in the world to start the tournament. The excitement of the FIFA World Cup is now streaming live on Fox One, the official English streaming platform to catch every unforgettable moment. Fox One brings the action straight to your screen so you never miss a goal. Download Fox One and experience the FIFA World Cup live. The day started in Houston, attendance 69,000. Portugal 5-0 over Uzbekistan, a debutante in this tournament, 0-2 now. Portugal outshot him 17-7 and dominated time of possession. Cristiano Ronaldo, 2 goals in the first half, and he now has scored in a record 6 different World Cups. In Toronto this evening, Croatia 1-0 over Panama, which is 0-2. Colombia 2-0. They survive 1-0 against Congo DR in Guadalajara, Mexico. There are 6 games on the Wednesday schedule as group play starts to come to a close. American star Christian Pulisic returned to full practice Monday after a calf injury. The U.S. has already clinched first place in its group even before it plays 0-2 Turkey this Thursday night at Los Angeles Stadium. Upgrade your FIFA World Cup 2026 setup. 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The Home Depot official FIFA World Cup 2026 supporter, subject to availability. The NBA draft's first round was tonight. The Wizards selecting number 1 overall took BYU star A.J. Dabanza. Then Darren Peterson of Kansas went to the Utah Jazz. Memphis at number 3 got Duke's Cameron Boozer. Then North Carolina's Caleb Wilson went to the Chicago Bulls. And the Clippers at number 5 got Keaton Wagler of Illinois. Louisville's Mikael Brown went to the Brooklyn Nets. Sacramento at number 7 got Darius Aka from Arkansas. And Houston's Kingston Fleming's to Atlanta at number 8. Trailblazers have a new head coach. It's Minnesota assistant Mike Anori. In the WNBA, New York won at Las Vegas 87-76. The NFL decided not to hold a supplemental draft this year, so quarterback Brendan Sorsby will not be in the league this season. NCAA Division I approved a new 5-year eligibility model. This for athletes in all sports. 5 years of eligibility over 5 seasons. The late ball game, great night for San Diegans. In 10 innings, Padres 7-6 over Atlanta. Padres pitcher Lucas Giolito went on the IL with elbow inflammation. The White Sox are alone in first in the AL Central after edging Cleveland 2-1. Dodgers 12-3 winners at Minnesota. Twins pitcher Joe Ryan had his start pushed back a day due to illness. Dodger right fielder Kyle Tucker likely out tonight and tomorrow with his bad back. Arizona a 4-3 winner at St. Louis. All the runs came in the 9th inning. Boston and pitcher Sonny Gray won 5-2 at Colorado. Angels over Baltimore 5-1. O's offense 3-for-29 with 13 strikeouts. San Francisco and the Cubs each won. Seattle and Miami as well. Philadelphia got 8 runs in the top of the 9th to win at Washington 14-9. Kyle Schwarber was scratched from the starting lineup with back tightness. Milwaukee 2-0 over Cincinnati. Brandon Sprout, the winning pitcher, had 10 strikeouts and just 1 hit allowed in his 6 innings. Kansas City beat Tampa Bay 12-5.
1: Boy, Steve, what team had him as their up-and-coming player in their minor league system last year?
12: You're referring to the New York
1: Mets? Oh, yeah. Forgot about that. Yeah.
12: Kodai Senga, 0-6 with an ERA of 10.08.
1: Is that good?
12: After tonight. That would be not good.
1: All right.
12: Kansas City 12-5 over Tampa Bay. Two homers, Jack Caglione. Royals say pitcher Cole Reagans will likely need elbow surgery. By the way, Bobby Witt Jr. was still out with sprained MCL. Yankees are three games over the Rays in the AL East now after winning at Detroit 4-3. And Houston got a three-run homer, top of the 11th to win at Toronto 9-7. Dalton Varsho did have two doubles and a homer in the loss. Shane Bieber, in his season debut, allowed four runs, nine hits, came out in the fourth. Back to you.
1: Thank you, Steve-O. Now, we got some big stuff on the NBA draft coming up in a few minutes. Wait till we tell you what was said at tonight's draft when it comes to one player who could be on a trading block. But Cameron Boozer goes third overall. You just saw Steve give the results of the draft. And for a long time, we've talked about maybe Darren Peterson, DeBanza, or Cameron Boozer. Any of those guys could have gone number one. My track record for picking the right guy to go number one has been pretty good the last few years. Boozer's the guy I would have taken number one overall. All right, now, the ceiling for Peterson may be a tiny bit higher. The ceiling for DeBanza may be a tiny bit higher, but not by much. When you're 18, like Cameron Boozer is, and you have the cachet of playing under pressure already at a big program of Duke, you're the AP player of the year, and you are the most NBA-ready player of anybody in the draft, that's who I'm taking number one overall.
0: To be fair, though, are you playing with any pressure in Washington?
1: You know, that is true.
0: I'm not trying to be a jerk. Okay. I'm just asking the obvious question.
1: Hey, just how you had no pressure in college, there's none of it here.
0: Okay? I mean, you had a lot of pressure in college. This is going to be a cakewalk.
1: But this is a guy that Memphis can run their offense through. He's a point forward. Again, physically, he's ready for the league at 18. He's just going to get bigger. Is he as fast you'd like him to be? No, but as he gets bigger, I don't know that that's going to be something that you need to hang your hat on and say, yeah, his floor is so low. Mm-hmm. And you've seen that conservatively he's being compared to like maybe he might be a better Kevin Love. Maybe he's a better Sabonis. Maybe he's a better, a better player like one of them. And just to see him play all year last year and to see how ready he is, I mean, physically he's that good. Again, he's smart. I don't know why people didn't think about him at number one, just because if he turns out to be, not that he's the safest pick, but a guy that has a pretty high ceiling and the lowest floor, you don't want to get it wrong. Because if you get it wrong with Darren Peterson, who's got to show that he can create in the NBA, right? DeBanza has got to prove that he can make plays without the ball and not be somebody that just, hey, I'm just a scorer, right? If you are looking at, hey, we want to make sure we get a guy that's going to be a linchpin for us for the better part of the next decade, I don't think you're going to be wrong with Cameron Boozer. I don't think so. You could wind up being wrong with one of the other guys, but Boozer's the guy that he checks every single box. There's nothing that you can say, he's the same. If he was just the safe, solid option, I would say, okay, you're right. But again, he's the most NBA ready of any guy. And his body at 18, it's like almost like when LeBron came in the league, his body was ready at 18, 19 years old. Cameron Boozer would have been my guy at number one.
0: Yeah, I mean, they're all kids right up at the top of the draft. And then it's just, deciding which is your favorite. Peterson comes with the durability and the questions of want to a little bit, right? I think everybody agrees the skill set is off the charts. But I don't know if I've got to wonder about getting him past health issues at 19, chronic issues and sitting out and whatever. I don't know. I want to go down that road. DeBanza, I've seen some speculate that he could be a scoring champion. Needs to pick up on the defensive end, be more consistent with the outside shot, but his ability to attack the basket, his wingspan, all of that is there. With Boozer, you also get the pedigree. Guy grew up around the game. His old man was a hell of a player.
1: For a while,
0: No question about it. And just the way that you roll in. Now, it allows them to move on from Ja Morant, probably day two trade or something coming. Expected, rumored to be a Pelican. You team him and Zion together. The Lakers have all the other 2019 draft picks.
1: Yeah.
0: And so now these guys will reunite at the top over there. But with Edie and Coward, Man, that's a nice starting point for the next iteration of things.
1: Exit Abbott of Fresca, exit Swollen Dome. Jason Smith, Mike Harmon live from the Fox Sports Radio studios. Coming up next, the biggest headline thing that was said tonight at the NBA draft and after the day that was in the World Cup. Trust me, you want to hear it. That's next. Fox.
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1: Question, what is glamping? In a western
0: town, call the police. The two greatest things said today, one at the NBA draft and one at the World Cup. Let's go NBA draft first.
2: All right, let's go.
0: After the big Giannis trade yesterday, we spent all night talking about that. Now, that what's going on with Jaylen Brown? Can he go back to the Celtics? Mm-hmm. Is he going to get traded? What happens now? Well, Brad Stevens at the draft tonight, this was the exact quote about Jaylen Brown and his status, what they think about him with the organization. This, I'm giving you the exact quote from Brad Stevens.
2: Okay, cool.
0: Jaylen Brown is a big part of us. I'm never going to predict the future. Like, that was one sentence. No. He went on to say, every indication, everything I think about over the last few years has been building around those guys. You never know. Right? So that's what he said. Jaylen Brown is a big part of us. I'm never going to predict the future. In other words, he gone.
2: Is this one where he's just holding a sign saying, open for business?
0: Hey, I love call you, man.
2: Me.
0: This is great.
2: Pick up the phone and just call me.
0: Hey, I love you. So think we're going to get married? Yeah, I'm not going to predict the future. But wait, we've been together for a long time. Yeah. So we should get married. I'm not going to predict the future. Hey, everything I've done so far has been about us. But you never know.
2: Tomorrow's a new day.
0: I mean, we love Jaylen Brown. We love him, but I'm not going to predict the future. I mean, how do you say that?
2: Well, I mean, there was the famous country song, you never stop loving somebody, you just start loving somebody else.
0: I mean, there's certain things I get it, and there's certain things that I get that you want to say, and there's certain things that you want to say that you should probably just not say anything at all. Like, there's sometimes things you think, okay, well, you know, we may wind up trading Jaylen, but we love him. I want to make sure I say that. No, just don't say anything.
2: The cops got him, or they don't.
0: Just let that go. Just let it go so you don't embarrass yourself or the Celtics.
2: Yeah, this is one, though.
0: Yeah, we love him. Yeah, but I don't know.
2: But in terms of answering the question, it's about as honest as you can be.
0: It is, but again,
2: right, we've had a great run. I don't know about tomorrow.
0: Sometimes you don't, but sometimes saying nothing is the right thing. Sometimes
2: you want to sing a little bit of that one, too? You say it best.
0: Sometimes saying nothing is the absolute right thing.
2: When you say nothing at all.
0: Then there's this from England and Ghana, right? Game of the day in the World Cup.
2: Yeah,
0: Harry
2: curses.
0: Kane, I don't know if you heard this. Harry Kane missed a big shot at the end.
2: That's rumored. Is that fact?
0: But there was a play deep in the second half where it looked like they could have called a penalty on England. Big chase down play that honestly should have been a penalty. You'll see the replay of the play. Ezri Konsa's challenge on Prince Adu. You can see it. Yes, he went for the ball, but this is from behind. This seems like a pretty easy definition of this is a penalty. And instead, they go to VAR, no penalty, and the game goes on, ends up scoreless. So here's the head coach after the Ghana's head coach following the game tonight. And he did not mince words when he gave his opinion about what he feels about VAR. Carlos Queiroz, who is the head coach, says, quote, VAR must have went out for coffee. They're very lucky, England. It's natural. I would like to also take my coffees once in a while, but it was a clear penalty, red card. VAR went out for coffee. Hey, want to look at that play? Oh, sorry. I had to go pick up. I had a cup that was being made. It was going to overflow in the coffee maker. Yeah, you know what? Just... what was the call on the field? No penalty. Yeah, no penalty. I'll be back there in a minute, though. Don't worry about it. Just got to get my coffee.
2: It's one of those great letter spirit, what's your angle? And certainly once you go to VAR, you've got ample opportunity to go and review. Is that just the old, we're not deciding this game here? Kind of, nope, nothing to see here. Because to your point, yeah, I mean, he did go for the ball. But as long as you and I have been watching soccer, you're coaching it, and me watching my daughter run all the way up to her now collegiate level. That's just an automatic card.
0: Karaz says, I'm not sure VAR is still working in the World Cup. We still have VAR? It's working? It went out for coffee.
2: It's unbelievable.
0: You know someone's going to put a meme out there because now they show all the VAR referees all like away from the monitors holding coffee. Like, you know that's going to
2: happen. No, absolutely.
0: Some point tomorrow.
2: You know, yeah, we're now going to take the hydration break and everybody's got a coffee cup.
0: Oh, they're on their own hydration break.
2: Everybody's sitting around with insert coffee brand here. If nothing else, they should get an ad campaign quickly together.
0: Exit Alvada Fresca, exit Swollen Dome. For Mike, I'm Jason. This is Fox Sports Radio. Nixio.
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5: In the NBA draft's first round, the Wizards started by selecting BYU star A.J. DeBonsa. Utah Jazz then got Darren Peterson from Kansas, and Duke All-American Cameron Boozer went to Memphis. Chicago, fourth overall, got North Carolina's Caleb Williams, and then the Clippers selected Keaton Wagler from Illinois. The Trailblazers' new head coach is Micah Norry, who was a Minnesota assistant. Norry reportedly gets a one-year deal plus two team options. The NFL decided not to hold a supplemental draft this year, so quarterback Brandon Sorsby will not be in the league this season. At the World Cup, 1-0 victories for both Colombia and Croatia. Ghana tied England 0-0. Portugal 5-0 over Uzbekistan. In Major League Baseball's late game, the Padres in 10 innings edged Atlanta 7-6. The White Sox edged Cleveland 2-1, and Philadelphia with 8 in the ninth beat Washington 14-9. I'm Steve DeSager.
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0: Well, the good news is you are now a wizard. The bad news is you are now a wizard. Welcome in the beginning of another night of the Ben Maller Show. We are in the air everywhere. We come out bobbing and weaving and swinging haymakers coast to coast, border to border, and beyond on the vast and rambunctiously powerful microphones of FSR emanating live from the stopping, as we are stopping and popping, guaranteed human from the world famous Fox Sports Radio studios, where Donkey Sausage, yes, that Donkey Sausage, reminds us this hour made possible part by our friends at Tire Rack.
1: I like the sausage.
0: 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Availability, and then I think it was Key Lime Pie Bobby. Well, I haven't gotten one of those Key Lime Pies in a while. I must not like the show anymore. And he's all about Fox One. Yes, you've been watching on Fox One. Yes, no.

0: All right. Well, the excitement of the FIFA World Cup is now streaming live on Fox One, the official English streaming platform. To catch every unforgettable moment, Fox One brings the action straight to your screen so you never miss a goal. Download Fox One and experience the FIFA World Cup live. Do it live, and there you go. Let's see if I can make this. Oh, made it. All right. I made the shot. You didn't see it because it's radio, but I made the shot, and that's all that matters. So our lead this hour. Don't bury the lead, my man. Don't bury the lead. All right, we're not going to bury the lead. We're not going to bury the lead. We start out with pro bouncy ball. Why are you talking basketball? There's about 3% of the fans of the show, 3% of your fellow listeners, 3% who are out there right now, and they need therapy. Why, my God, it's June, and he's still talking about basketball. It's not right. Yeah, all right. Well, the story here from the Big Apple, New York, New York, where the NBA held the 2026 draft, and it was all about the top pick, D.C. Bound and Down. D.C. Bound and Down happened on a Tuesday night. You know it's not a big event if it's on a Tuesday night. So if you didn't watch any of this, I assume you didn't. Why would you? It's the same thing every year, the NBA draft. Oh, my God. I can go on a whole rant about that, but I will not. I will not give you the same tired, played-out rant that I've given you for the last many, many years. So the Wizards, a team that solved all of gun violence when they changed their name from the Bullets, nobody's shooting anyone now that they're called the Wizards. So the Wizards took, with the first pick in the 2026 NBA draft, A.J. DiBanza. The top pick in the 2026 draft, a 6'9" freshman who got a lot of that sweet nectar of the gods, that NIL money in Utah, BYU, averaged 25.5 points per game as a brief college player, originally born in Boston. How does a guy from Boston end up in Utah? I don't know, but he did. Played high school ball at a prep school in Utah and then went to BYU, stayed in-state, and now he will travel back to the I-95 corridor to the Washington basketball team. He said of the Wizards selection, he said of playing for Washington, he says it's just a stepping stone, is what he said, of being picked with the top pick in the draft. And, of course, he talked about all the hard work. Oh, my God, such hard work. It's like paving roads in the summer. So that is a good jumping off point. Let us discuss the question. Do you see the Washington Wizards as a stepping stone, in quotes, for A.J. DiBanza, the top pick in the draft? So I've got backstroke, hammock, and boogie board. And we will combine all of these things together. And we are going to avoid the vapors. We're going to try to avoid the vapors because there's a lot of vapors around the team in Washington. The only time we talk about them is about now or if they play the role of the Washington Generals and allow the Miami Heat to sully the record book with that horrific sham 80-plus point game by Bam Bam. Bam Adebayo there of the Heat. So, A, to answer the question, do you see the Wizards as a stepping stone for A.J. DiBanza? Police would be my response. You didn't get drafted. Number one.
1: Number one.
0: You got deployed. You were deployed to no man's land. Congratulations. And that's where things go sideways rapidly there. If you're a basketball player, DiBanza calling the Wizards a stepping stone. What he actually meant to say, I know what he meant to say. He didn't mean to say that. What he meant to say was Washington is located in the Bermuda Triangle. That's why they call it the Swamp. It's the Bermuda Triangle right there of NBA development. A place where talent enters, elite blue chip talent year after year, lottery pick after lottery pick after lottery pick after lottery pick. Over and over, they enter there with great hope, and it all disappears. And nobody knows what year it is when they come out. They're dazed and confused. Dazed and confused. Let's just keep it real here. Yeah, we're on overnight. We're not part of the mainstream. So on overnight here, Washington is not a franchise that is playing basketball. They're a navigational hazard, is what the Wizards are. You don't build a career there. You end up filing a missing persons report when you're with the Wizards here. DeBanza got he's got the razzle dazzle, right? He's got a little razzle dazzle to him. Seen some of the interviews leading up to the draft, and he seems like a pretty good quote, which is what I worry about there. So he's got the possibility of star power, headliner aura for AJ DeBanza. And the problem is he's swimming the backstroke straight in to the island of broken dreams, and he doesn't realize it yet. He's naive enough to think that's going to be different, like every other stooge that's been drafted by that franchise. Oh, no, it's going to be different now. Okay. That is where the blueprint for the Washington Wizards franchise is written in ink. It's disappearing ink purchased at the Magic Shop on Main Street, USA at Disneyland. They got that little disappearing ink thing, and that's what they do here. Some franchises are elevators. You go there, and your stock goes up. And some are escalators, and the Wizards are a stalled escalator. And there's a sign, it's taped to the side there. It says, use at your own risk, is what it says. Use at your own risk. The Wizards won an NBA title. Believe it or not, they did win a title, 1978. That was when they were called the Bullets. Yeah, the Bullets. That's a name, right? Wizards, kind of weak. Bullets, that's a name. So they have not won 50 games, the Wizards, since what year? 1979. Yeah, do the math on that. We're closing in. We're not far away from 50 years since they won 50 games. And that was also the last time they so much as even smelled the conference finals. They actually did reach the conference finals, I believe, in 1979. That was the last time. So Washington has been rebuilding so long. How long have they been rebuilding that the construction crew that started on the rebuild has now retired, and they are having the early bird special. They're playing a shuffleboard and checkers. And they're all retired now. All those construction workers that were on the rebuild, they're all gone. All right, now, page two. Continuing the theme of the hour, the draft-a-palooza, pro bouncy ball style. So Darren Peterson was selected by the Utah Jazz with the number two overall pick.
1: Number two.
0: Now, this is a player we did talk about during his time at Kansas, a highly controversial player. Touted as a top-notch prospect. As you know, a prospect is a suspect until proven otherwise. So Peterson, drafted out of Kansas. He played his freshman season there, and that's it. 6'5 combo guard, and he goes to Utah. Now, the reason I'm bringing this up, following the pick, DeMarcus Cousins, not one of the more likable people in pro basketball, DeMarcus Cousins, who's somebody's paying him to give opinions. Imagine that. DeMarcus Cousins said he sees, quote, flashes of Kobe in Darren Peterson. Say what? Let me repeat that for those of you not paying attention. DeMarcus Cousins, who played a long time in the NBA, he's fully vested in the NBA's pension program. He said he sees flashes of Kobe in Darren Peterson, specifically his scoring mentality, his shot creation, and competitive edge, the things that defined Kobe Bean Bryant. And I don't know about his uncle Chubby Cox. Certainly Kobe was defined by those things. He called him super talented and highlighted all the things he said are similar to Kobe Bryant. So that seems like a pretty interesting thing to say. And so let's use that as a jumping off point. The question, DeMarcus Cousins comparing Jazz number two overall pick Darren Peterson to Kobe Bean Bryant. Does that hold water? Does that hold water? So this is next level. Capital B, buffoonery. Next level buffoonery is what. Now, comparing him to Kobe is unfair to Kobe. Cousins must have watched something else. I don't know. Might have been on some bath salts. Who knows what he was. I don't know what he was doing. Is it a different sport? I'm not exactly sure. It's very bizarre. Kobe Bryant was forged in a volcano back in his day. And then you've got Darren Peterson, who was forged in a hammock. Slightly different. Slightly different pedigree. Slightly different pedigree. Kobe checked into games injured regularly. Peterson checks out of games when he's winded. He might need some new socks because there's a little sweat in the socks, so he has to come out of the game for that. Kobe brought the Mamba mentality to the NBA while Peterson brought bones. Lazy bones is what he brings to the NBA. Kobe oozed competitiveness. All about that. Peterson just oozes, what does he ooze? Disinterest. Yeah, whatever. Fill in the blank on that. Fill in the blank on that. But this is the whammy. This is the hex. This is the curse. Snake bit, whatever you want to say. Cousins put up a billboard of expectations on a kid who hasn't even hit the local watering hole. Now, you know, if you want to get hammered in Salt Lake, my friends in Utah, they know this. There's one bar that serves really powerful chocolate milk, and it's so naughty in Utah to drink chocolate milk that Peterson, watch out. Just absolutely watch out there when you go down to that local speakeasy. And they even have strawberry milk there, too. They are real rebels there in Salt Lake. Really going for it. Now, Peterson is already walking into a buzzsaw of hype, at least by DeMarcus Cousins standards. And good luck there. Boogie Cousins, of all people, playing talent scout and cooking up really horrifically bad comparisons, which make for good talk radio. So I'm not upset. I'm just happy that he so outrageously misses the mark that that's what we get. Now, the last word here, keeping the beat going of outrageous comps, which is the time of the year we're in. So Caleb Wilson, who? Caleb Wilson, who is listed as a forward from North Carolina, the Carolina Blue. So Wilson was selected with the number 4 pick in the draft, right there, the number 4 pick.
2: Number 4.
0: The Chicago Bulls. And while DeMarcus Cousins, as we just said, gave Darren Peterson a comp of Kobe Bryant, Caleb Wilson did not get that same comp from DeMarcus Cousins. He decided to try to one-up Boogie Cousins. And he said, hey, hold my light beer. Hold my light beer. Because moments after being drafted, Caleb Wilson, a pick of the Chicago Bulls, said, quote, I want to be the greatest of all time. Y'all got one of the GOATs in y'all history, so it's time for another one. Clearly alluding to Michael Jeffrey Jordan. Okay. He also shared, or someone who works for him, shared an old photo of himself wearing a Chicago Bulls outfit, claiming to show a long-standing fandom for the Chicago Bulls. So the question, should Chicago fans, my guys, Yefimi and Tree in Chicago and all the boys that listen on a regular basis in the Windy City, should Chicago fans love the swagger? It's such swagger, it's like a dagger. Or of Caleb Wilson, or fear that same swagger. So should the Chicago fan love the swagger of Caleb Wilson or fear the swagger? So the answer is neither. The answer is neither. Windy City patrons of professional basketball should not fear Caleb Wilson's swagger. They should laugh at it. Ha ha is what they should do. They should weaponize it and turn it into content. Isn't that what all the kids are doing now? It's content is what it is. And so he's out there talking like he's going to be in the same class as Michael Jordan. And yet, this is how crazy time flies if you're of a certain age. Is it true that Caleb Wilson wasn't even alive when Jordan was playing? Forget for the Bulls, even the Washington Wizards at the end of his career. It's how time moves on. So forget the Bulls dynasty. He wasn't even alive when Jordan was playing washed up at the end for the Wizards. And so he's got the swagger. Now, it is very premature. It's so premature, the swagger, that it should be accompanied by a doctor's note. There should be a doctor's note. That, but hey, listen, Caleb Wilson is a product of his environment, right? The generation that he's in, and he has been raised with bold proclamations. So that's what he knows. And myth making begins not necessarily at birth, but the first time you get a social media channel. That's when that begins, right there. And he's not really walking into Chicago per se. He's grabbed his boogie board, and for some reason he grabbed a boogie board, not a surfboard, and he's swagger surfing into the city. And that's it. Because they haven't won a title since 1998, the Chicago Bulls, 8 years before. 8 years before he was drawing his first breath on this mortal coil. He wasn't even alive yet. So, wasn't alive for Jordan. Obviously, wasn't alive for the glory days of the Bulls, who are coming up not far away from the 30th anniversary of their last NBA championship. So, back in the day, we always love back in the day. Back in the day, the rule was walk softly, carry a big stick. Wilson's out here stomping very loudly and carrying not a stick, he's got a ring light. Because you got to have that good lighting, you got to have that ring light. And why not? It's branding before achievement, is what it is. That the natural byproduct of being raised by the third parent, the algorithm. The algorithm. So there you go. We all know he's not getting anywhere close to touching Michael Jordan's toes. That's not going to happen. He's not going to even touch MJ's old laundry hamper in Chicago. He's not MJ. Caleb Wilson's not Scottie Pippen. He's not even Randy Brown, for God's sakes. Maybe Bill Wennington, possibly Bill Wennington, not Randy Brown. However, he is entertained. Those are just old guy basketball references, by the way. What are those names? I don't know who Bill Wennington is, or Luke Longley, or I don't know, Randy Brown. Just old guy basketball names. That's it. That's it. So we'll see how this plays out. Just remember, though, Michael Jordan, it's going to shock you. When Michael Jordan entered the NBA, there was a story written about how bummed out the Bulls were because they wanted to draft a center. They wanted Sam Bowie or Hakeem Olajuwon, I believe, was that draft, and they ended up having to settle for Michael Jordan. But Jordan did not make any bold proclamations. He didn't say, hey, I'm the greatest of all time. He didn't do the whole LeBron thing and pull a muscle while he was navel-gazing. He didn't do that. He just made the opposition disappear. And Wilson making some declarations, why not? This is his world. And we'll see. Those will, of course, not disappear anytime soon. They will pop up. The internet is forever. It is the Ben Maller Show. If you would like to be part, there's a line open. We're going to open up all the lines. 877-99 on Fox. That's 877-996-6369. Also on X, at Ben Maller. That's at Ben Maller. Coming up later on this hour, we have the Who Am I game. Next hour, the instant trivia. We'll have the riddle of the day later on. Too much or not enough. The Queen of Hearts with Lorena. Also, password. The word game of the stars. All of that will be coming your way throughout the overnight. Straight ahead, though, not just a basketball player, also qualified to be a Walmart greeter. Man of the people. Be careful what you say. Man of the people. We'll get to that also at some point here, the Wayback Machine. The Wayback Machine. So we'll get to all of that, and we will do it next. However, it is the A Block, and what hour is it? Let's find out right now. Here we go.
2: Number one.
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0: ready.
1: Okay, this is the one. Yeah, nice and easy.
2: Wow, you almost hit it that time.
1: It's that bird. 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
2: You know, it never misses the North End Puppy Grill in Cochrane.
1: Oh, yeah?
2: Big juicy cheeseburgers and those hand-cut, handed cheese spreads right down the middle all day. 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
1: Oofta, this golf stuff is for the birds. Let's finish this up and head on over to the North End before I hit one of those birdies.
3: Overcast overnight with storms likely. Lows around 60, southwest winds 5 to 10 miles per hour. Sunshine mixed with clouds at times. Wednesday, slight chance of thunderstorms. Daytime highs approaching 78. Mainly clear skies. Wednesday night, chance of thunderstorms. Lows level off around 55. From the Weatherology Weather Center, I'm meteorologist Paul Trombley on 99.3 The Fan, Winona. Right now, 61.
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0: It is the Ben Maller Show, and you are locked in. It is I, Bill Miller. You're with us all night, every night. The Ben Maller Show broadcast 5 nights a week, 4 hours a night. And then on the weekends, the fifth hour podcast, a NBA draft heavy edition. If you'd like to comment on anything, we talked about the top picks in the draft. Bold decrees, Boogie Cousins comparing the Jazz pick to Kobe Bryant. Caleb Wilson, the Bulls pick, comparing himself to Michael Jordan. And A.J. DiBanza, the top pick in the draft, comparing the Wizards as a stepping stone. Yeah. All that happened. 877-99 on Fox. That's 877-996-6369. Also on X, at Ben Maller. I'll be a cheerleader for the NBA. No, that's AI. I used to be. I did. I really did. And then I grew up. You know, it happens. Lorena is back from her suspension. You can say hello to Lorena. She is found at FSR Tech Queen.
1: You missed me, Bill.
0: Keep it clean, Lorena. Keep it clean. Keep it clean. And in the producer's chair, we spin the wheel, and it gets a little speaky. Well, squeaky or, yeah.
2: You don't say.
0: I'm saying that. Our friend Patty is here.
3: You can hey.
0: There he is right there. He's got the cool glasses on. I told him that's a good look.
3: Thank you. Yeah. I try.
1: They're just blue light glasses, Bill.
0: No, but he's got the round glasses. And that's it. You stand out when you wear that. I have like regular glasses. He has the different kind of glasses. You can find him on X at Patty Speaks with a Z. Patty Speaks
3: yes,
0: with a
3: sir.
0: Z on X. He'll answer all of your questions unless he ignores you because you're below him. He's a big star and you're not. And he'll say, screw you. It is the Ben Maller Show. And King Rory says, hey, Maller, get with the times, old man. The cool hip kids in Utah aren't drinking flavored milk. They're drinking dirty soda. I mean, who doesn't like putting creamer in their soda?
1: It's so good.
0: And they must be huge Penny Marshall fans, too. Yeah, didn't expect Penny Marshall's name to come up in the first part of the show. The cream soda is a staple of the deli. When you go to the deli, you get a nice cream soda with your pastrami sandwich and your matzo ball soup, and that's the proper way to eat that meal. Ferg Dog writes in, says, you correctly pointed out, shootings are way down in D.C. ever since the Bullets changed their name to the Wizards. But, Ferg Dog says, on the downside, there have been a huge increase in nerds playing Dungeons & Dragons. Personally, I think they were better off with the shootings. A lot of Dungeons & Dragons. Well, Harry Potter also. Don't forget about Harry Potter. Now, what came first? The Harry Potter movies, all right, Harry Potter movie, or the Wizard's name? So the first, this is interesting. It's pretty close. So the first Harry Potter movie, Harry Potter and the Sorcerer's Stone, came out in November of 2001. So, man, it's been almost 25 years. Holy.
1: That's crazy.
0: Holy crap on a cracker, Batman. And the Wizards name change. It was, I think, a little bit before that. Let me see here. The Wizards, a few years before. The Wizards name change happened in 1997, so 4 years before the Harry Potter movie. Is it possible that the people at the movie studio, they went with the Harry Potter thing because they said, hey, there's a basketball team named the Wizards now, so we must go with Hogwarts and Harry Potter and that whole thing and make that a cult phenomena? No? Okay.
1: I mean, it could.
0: Yeah, I mean, it's possible.
1: Would that be a conspiracy?
0: I don't know, like conspiracy, coinkydink? Possibly a coinkydink? Maybe, something like that, yeah. Nature Boy writes and says, does Anthony from Louisiana call Boogie Cuz? Well, I'll have to find out. I'm not sure. Well, let's go to, let's see here. I think he's on line 2. And let's say hello to Anthony in Louisiana. Hello, Anthony. Welcome.
4: Hey, Ben. You all right?
0: Well, thanks for asking. Appreciate that. Very stressful, as you know, doing the radio show, having to sit on my ass and watch the draft and pretend like I'm interested. Do you call Boogie Cuz?
4: Boogie Cuz?
0: Yeah. Do you call Boogie Cuz?
4: Nah.
0: You do not. All right, Nature Boy. I've been informed by Anthony in Louisiana that he does not call Boogie Cuz. You do not do that. It's interesting to me. that you don't do that. And I noticed you the other night, you did not call up last night. We had Mary was in here, Mary the board op, and you did not call up to say hello to Mary. Is that because you thought maybe your friend might be upset, the one that's on the other side of the glass here, if you were playing flirty stuff with Mary? You know?
4: Oh, I fell asleep. I'm upside, I didn't call.
0: You fell asleep? Oh, man. How dare you? How dare you?
4: Hey, cuz.
0: I got to stay up all night.
1: What
0: he
1: up,
0: fell asleep.
1: Cause?
0: This guy fell asleep. Can you believe that?
4: It's good to hear from you, Lorena.
1: I'm sure. I was thinking about you today. Hope you're doing
4: How
1: well.
4: How was your weekend?
1: I didn't have a weekend.
4: Oh, you didn't have a weekend?
1: No, I did not have a weekend.
4: It's good to hear from you.
0: Would you like to give her a weekend? Because she didn't have a weekend. So why don't you buy her a weekend? How do you buy a weekend? Where can you buy a weekend?
1: You just buy me a vacation.
4: That's a good question.
0: the musician weekend, you could do that.
1: Ooh.
0: Right?
4: Yeah. We should come to visit, but I can still take it out back.
1: Oh, yeah.
0: Oh, yeah. Lorena, come on now. How can men compete with Anthony? Now, you're going to buy her the Bloomin' Onion, right?
4: I might.
0: What's your you're a steak guy? Yeah, well, that's what you get at the Outback. You go with the Bloomin' Onion. Not the Bloomin' Onion. You go with the steak if you want. I'm a Bloomin' Onion appetizer guy.
1: You do the Bloomin' Onion and the steak.
4: I heard my friend Sunday night, Andrea.
0: Yes, Andrea, the astrology insider. Yeah, what about her?
4: Yeah, I heard it on radio. Tell her I say hello.
0: I did. I've told her. She says hello. She's flattered. I've said that.
1: Anthony, what's your sign?
4: Libra.
1: He's a Libra. Okay.
0: Why'd you say okay? All right. Thank you. Bye bye.
1: Well, I'm a Scorpio, but I'm on the Libra line because I'm early.
0: Oh, you're
1: October.
0: On the spectrum.
1: Yeah.
0: Yeah. All right. Supermarket Steve says I can't answer why AJ decided to move to Utah over Boston. He was looking for a much more diverse climate, says Supermarket Steve. Well, isn't it usually what happens is these guys get shopped around? I was told by somebody years ago, I'm assuming it's much worse now than it was then when I was told this, that if you're a top-notch high school player, they actually, some of these private schools will recruit you. So they'll pay for your home and all that and give you a salary to play high school basketball, and you have to move out to somewhere like Timbuktu or something like that to make it work. So... there you go. Monkey Biz Doug writes in, says, Ben, the guys before you, he made some comments about something, and he's complaining. What do you want me to do, Doug? I have no control over anything. I get along with most people, not everyone. There's a few people I hate here, but most people I like. Robbie the Mariner fan says, in most of the USA, it is now Brigadier General and five-star curmudgeon Justin in Cincinnati's birthday. And then he wanted to do a birthday shout-out. We do not do birthday shout-outs. If you want, on Cameo, I am on Cameo. We can do that over there. This is not a morning show. This is a professional overnight talk show or something like that. Let's go to...
2: Happy birthday,
0: No, we don't. That's certainly not Justin. Justin's in bed right now. He has the early bird special and goes right to bed. Let's say hello to Jason in Baton Rouge, Louisiana. What's going
5: on? Hello. How are you guys doing?
0: Jason, if I was any better, I'd be a Kiffin, but not Lane Kiffin, who I believe just guaranteed. We don't need to watch college basketball this week. He guaranteed it because LSU is going to win the championship, so I will not watch. I will avoid college football, because LSU is going to win. So, yeah.
5: Okay. Well, LSU definitely... nobody had to watch college baseball here in Baton Rouge because LSU definitely did not make the field of 64 this year.
0: The ping of college baseball, they did not get it done. What a shame.
5: No.
0: What a shame.
5: But the reason why I'm calling is because this whole Sorsby situation with the NFL not holding the draft for him and stuff like that. So anyway, here they're denying his application. At LSU, we had a wide receiver that now plays for the Patriots, and his last name was Butte. Do you remember what Butte got in trouble with when he was at LSU?
0: Well, I am a fan of Butte, as you say, so no, I don't remember. Was it gambling?
5: Oh, well, of course LSU shoved it under the rug. Over $500,000 in sports betting problems. You can Google it. The whole story's there. But of course, LSU didn't want the Advocate, the local paper, to write stories about it, and so they threatened the local paper to yank their media credentials.
0: Okay, so what do you, other papers
5: wrote about it.
0: Well, what are you getting at? Are you saying, Jason, that the NFL is going to lose a lawsuit? Because they're going to get sued, most likely. Are you saying they're going to lose a lawsuit here and Sorsby's going to be able to play?
5: I just think the whole thing is hypocritical. How is Butte even allowed to play?
0: Well,
5: the NFL. This guy made over $500,000 in bets on sports. When he was at LSU, compromised the integrity of these games.
0: I hear you. The NFL will say, okay, that's a wide receiver. The quarterback is the one that if a guy's going to fix a game, they're going to get the quarterback. That's their argument would be, hey, that's different. You can be a wide receiver and you maybe get the ball's thrown your way 7 or 8 times a game if you're lucky. And if you're a quarterback, you touch the ball every single offensive snap. 60, 70 snaps a game, you're touching the ball. So that's what they would argue.
5: A wide receiver can't fumble intentionally. No, that would never happen.
0: Well, that obviously could, but the chances are much greater. if you were a wise guy and I said, listen, we got to fix, Packers game in week 7. Who do you think you're going to try to pay off to be able to fix that game? What are you going to get the most bang for your buck, a wide receiver or the quarterback?
5: Crew. So I guess apparently what he was betting on mostly was prop bets. The over-under on his own amounts of catches and things like that.
0: Yeah. Well, listen, you can make the argument.
5: Anyway,
0: you say the NFL is
5: still messing with the integrity of the game.
0: Oh, yeah. Well,
5: either way you slice it.
0: I got you. All right. Well, we'll leave it there. Look at that. Jason, bringing down the local school there, LSU. It is the Ben Maller Show, 877-99 on Fox is the number if you want to be part, 877-99 on Fox. So Darren Peterson drafted by the Utah Jazz compared to Kobe Bryant by Boogie Cousins. And he is fired up, and he says he's just a regular guy, and he was asked what fans should know about him. He said, quote, I'm a cool guy, approachable, and if you want a picture or an autograph or anything, just come say what's up. You want to bet that comes back to bite him in the ass the next time he's having a nice cheeseburger and fries at the local diner, and there's a line of 35 people to take photos? Suddenly, he's like, I'm not that approachable anymore. Leave me alone. Leave me alone. All right, time now for the Who Am I game. This is where I pretend to be somebody else, as we call it the Who Am I game. So Caleb Wilson went 4th overall by the Bulls. He joined me as just the 2nd North Carolina player to go in the top 5 that wasn't coached by Dean Smith.
2: Who?
0: Now, Smith retired way back in 1997, died shortly after that. But Caleb Wilson.
2: Who?
0: He's a basketball player. He went 4th overall by the Bulls, and he joins me as the 2nd North Carolina player to go in the top 5 that wasn't actually coached by the legend Dean Smith in Chapel Hill since Smith retired in 1997. Who am I? That is the question. The answer, we'll get to it. We will do it next. However, it is the, let's see here, eeny, meeny, miny. I know it's a B block. What hour?
6: Number 1.
0: The cup is taking over the U.S. Can you feel it? 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

0: 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You're locked in. 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We are influencers, unless we're not. Help us out, though. Do us a solid. We're competing against all these other highly promoted, highly paid gas bags and blowhards that work here at the company. So we need your support. It's a little overnight nonsense that we have here, and it really does piss off some of those weasels in corporate when we end up beating some of the daytime shows, and it does happen on a regular basis, so let's keep that going. Back to it. All right, back to it we go, and the big payoff on the Who Am I game. Before we get to that, though, a reminder, where do you need to go? You need to go to Home Depot. You need to go to Home Depot. Did I say that? I'm doing it!
1: Do it!
0: 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And a lot of people ripping the England team, the English there, as they ended up in a draw in Group L against Ghana. Although Mary was happy about that. She was excited about that. Colombia with a 1-0 win over Congo. So, listen, there's some of the matchups there. You had, what else did you have? You had Portugal destroy Uzbekistan 5-0. So, some of the scores from the World Cup to check out. Home Depot. Time now for the Who Am I game. This is where we pretend to be somebody else. We call it the Who Am I game. Caleb Wilson went 4th overall by the Chicago Bulls. He joined me as the 2nd North Carolina player to go in the top 5 that wasn't coached by Dean Smith. Since Smith retired way back in 1997, who do we have here? Paul Pfeiffer from Rob the Goatman, J.K. Rowling, the most beloved author in the world from Ferg Dog.
1: Harry Potter.
0: Pooch Aloop from Alf the Alien Opiner. Adrian Peterson, guessed by Femi, the top Uber Eats driver in Minnesota. Maller prop guy going with Patty Speaks is his answer. Oh, look, you're playing for the Bullets. You see that? You get the Bullets uniform.
1: Ooh,
0: on
1: I love
0: there.
1: A good AI.
2: Looking pretty good at defense.
0: Look solid. You got the looks like you're wearing a hat while you're playing. I didn't know that was allowed. Baltimore Bullets too. Pretty impressive. Scott Wedman from Paulie D. What else do we have? Tyler Hansborough from Robbie the Mariner fan. Stacey Augman from Eileen. What say you, Lorena?
1: Michael Jordan.
0: No, it is also not Christian Leitner. Guessed by Arik. Good to see his name. In Minnesota, James Naismith from Nostradamus, also wrong. The correct answer would be none other than the great Marvin Williams. Marvin Williams. Marvin Williams in 05. Marvin Williams.
3: 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The Odd Couple with Rob Parker and Kelvin Washington. 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
1: The NFL decided not to hold a supplemental draft this year, so quarterback Brandon Sorsby will not be in the league this season. The Falcons gave tight end Kyle Pitts a three-year extension. NCAA Division I approved a new five-year eligibility model. The Portland Trailblazers' new head coach is Micah Norrie, who is a Minnesota assistant. The Washington Wizards selected A.J. DeBonta of BYU number one in the NBA draft. At the World Cup, Portugal a 5-0 winner over Uzbekistan. Cristiano Ronaldo scored two goals in the first half. Ghana shocked England 0-0, even though England outshot them 18-2. 1-0 victories for both Croatia and Colombia. To the Major League Baseball scoreboard, San Diego 7-6 over Atlanta in 10 innings. Dodgers won 12-3 at Minnesota. White Sox edged Cleveland 2-1. Milwaukee shut out the Reds, and Philadelphia won at Washington. I'm Steve DeSager.
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8: A giant update, if you will. Welcome in the beginning of another hour of the Ben Maller Show. We are in the air everywhere as we burst into speech hour after hour, roaming at the mouth, coast to coast, border to border, and beyond, on the vast and brashly powerful microphones of FSR emanating live.
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8: 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And then I got this, and I don't know why I can't close the deal. Neil sent this to me, but he did. 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Throw a fastball. Here we go. Here, throwing a fastball. Ah! Just off the plate. I just missed the plate.
10: You missed.
8: Damn it. All right. Next, I'm going to get it next time. I'm going to hit the strike zone, and we will not go to a ABS challenge. We will not be doing

0: And that our lead story this hour is from baseball, talking baseball. We have a follow-up to the mushroom cloud by the bay, a story we talked about previously. The finger wag heard around the baseball world. So if you've not heard the latest on this, perhaps not. The Giants first baseman Rafael Devers, plays third sometimes too, but Rafael Devers has publicly apologized. Why would he do that? Well, he apologized to his manager, Tony Vitello, who Danny in Nashville told me was going to be God's gift to baseball. I have a feeling he'll be back in Knoxville managing soon. Anyway, Giants first baseman Rafael Devers publicly apologizing to the skipper, Tony Vitello, after showing him up in a random game over the weekend when the manager attempted to put a pinch runner in. Rafael Devers shooed him away. He did the shoe sign, and he, shooed him away. Did not want the pinch runner in the game there. That was in Miami. Devers drew a leadoff walk. He waved off the rookie pinch runner, Jonah Cox, and then got very angry. There was a lot of bad body language directed towards the Giants dugout. He covered his face with his helmet. He yelled into it, because that always works, and did leave the field and all that stuff. He avoided the backslap, the attaboy by the Giants bench coach there, Jace Tingler, and went straight to sulk in the Giants clubhouse. I'm out of here. Now, Devers, who does not speak to the media much, why would he? Even though he's a $300 million guy, he doesn't like to talk to the media. He did address this on Tuesday before the game against the vagabond orphans of baseball, the Athletics. He said it was, quote, a misunderstanding, is what Devers said. He thought Vitello was pulling him due to lingering hamstring soreness he had mentioned earlier, and he says that is no longer an issue. Okay, Devers apologized to Vitello, the manager, and said that that happened in the manager's office after the game. And they talked on the long flight from Florida back to the West Coast. Devers called the incident, quote, heat of the moment, Devers said. He also accused, who do you think he accused of being the bad guy? Do you think he accused Tony Vitello? Do you think he accused Buster Posey? Do you think he accused his teammates? Do you think he accused the fans? Or do you think he accused the media? The media! He played the media card from the bottom of the deck. Because we all know those baseball writers don't lick the toes of the players. No. Not at all. No fanboys in the media. Oh, they're mean. One of the meanest media towns, San Francisco. Holy crap. Man alive. Anyway, so Devers, again, he blamed the media, said the media blew it out of proportion, and which is why he avoids talking to the reporters, he said, because you evil media. If it wasn't for you meddling reporters, I would still be with the Red Sox. All right, so that is a good jumping off point. Let us discuss the question. You've got Giant slugger Rafael Devers saying that his base running hissy fit, Devers saying his base running hissy fit was a, quote, misunderstanding. He blamed the media for blowing it out of proportion. And so what direction does all this point you towards? So I've got Baked Vanilla, Kmart, and British Airwaves. And we will combine all of these things together. Baked Vanilla, Kmart, and British Airwaves. And we are going to put the biscuit in the basket is what we're going to do. So number one. All right, sweet baby Jesus. That's the phrase here. This was a come to Jesus meeting for Rafael Devers and the Giants here, the Giants and Devers. Buster Posey called him aside and read him the riot act. And Devers was convinced, or had his arm twisted either way, that he had to do this. The Giants and Devers were getting cooked, absolutely cooked, on real media and fake social media. So they circled the wagons, and they went down to the Gilroy Garlic Festival together, and they found a garlic cotton candy machine, and they started spinning the garlic and the sugar together. And they said, okay, this is what we got to do. We got to spin the garlic and the sugar, and that's what we got to do. So the manager, Tony Vitello, played along. What choice does he have? He backed Devers strongly, calling it a, quote, non-issue. That's a lie. And highlighting how he treats Vitello's family. Well, that's great. So is Devers nicer to your kids than he is you? Apparently so. We gave that the YAWN treatment. That was a yawn. That was a yawn. So this is a version of the truth. It is a version of the truth. It is just not the whole truth and nothing but the truth. The spin, the spin from this Giants roller coaster can trigger temporary motion sickness. So be very, very careful. And a clinical episode of vertigo. That's how much spin is going on this. Now, you check the air quality index in the Giants clubhouse there. Devers apologized because he had to. The Giants accepted because they had to. And they're all doing this for the court of public opinion. Nobody believes any of this. Like, seriously, nobody with half an IQ point believes any of this. Like, even our friend Eileen in San Francisco, she's snickering right now saying, oh, this is bullcrap. This is it. You know what this is? It is going down to the Gilroy Garlic Festival, which I love. I know they stopped it for a few years because of some terrible things, but I used to go. I've been many times, and I love it. I need to get back there. But the Gilroy Garlic Festival, which is the world's capital of garlic. So you go down there, and you find the porta potty at the Gilroy Garlic Festival, and you tip it over, and you throw some, you spray some Febreze on top of the porta potty. And what it does is it adds a baked vanilla smell on top of the smoldering pile of turds. In this case, the Giants are the porta potty with the smoldering pile of turds. And Rafael Devers is a chaos agent with, unfortunately for him, a weak bat and a fat contract. Now, page two. So Devers, the Giants were in L.A., actually. I was there with Marlins Man, my buddy Marlins Man. And that was one of the last games I went to there. We were sitting there watching, and the news came down that Rafael Devers had been traded to the Giants. It was like a big deal. It was a Sunday night game and all that. And Devers was acquired with a lot of optimism. In fact, the Red Sox sent several bags of optimism to the Giants when that trade went down. And that was about a year ago, however, be careful what you wish for. And Devers has not only been a baseball player, he's been horrible in San Francisco. It's not my opinion. It's a fact. He has not been providing ROI, return on investment, has not been good. So the question, Rafael Devers has now apologized for showing up as manager, breaking baseball decorum. He has now apologized. The Giants still stink. And when they don't stink, they smell. And so how does all this look? From 30,000 feet up in the sky, how does all this look? So using my Spidey-like senses, right? San Francisco, what they're doing now is they're putting extra rich and creamy Betty Crocker frosting on a cake that is stale. You can put the greatest frosting in the world on the cake is still stale. So what do you do? Like, seriously, you check the locker room toxins. And again, Rafael Devers, it's not you. It's you. That's what Buster Posey would say. So the president of baseball ops here, Buster Posey, now he noted that it's just frustrating. The team's not very good. The team is terrible, blah, blah, blah, blah. It's been a bad season. However, Posey has not ruled out decommissioning Rafael Devers, has not ruled out excommunicating him at the deadline, even though Tony Vitello, the manager, publicly gave a bubble bath to Rafael Devers. So using my Maller-branded crystal ball, Buster Posey, sounding like a man who is using ChatGPT to try to figure out how to trade a depreciating asset and get something in return. And when that fails, he's going to go down and say, you know what I'm going to start a pop-up Kmart. And Rafael Devers is marked down to sell. All right, price to sell. That is a blue light special. Kmart blue light special. And Posey is going to be standing outside Oracle Park with sandwich board that says, make me an offer. Make me an offer, with the shame bell. Be ringing the shame bell as he does that. So the big question for the Giants here is, certainly I'm a Dodger guy, so it's not my team. But if you're a Giants apologist here, can Buster Posey capture the greater fool? Right? You got to find the greater fool, the bigger sucker. And Rafael Devers has proven that he did not need a change of scenery because he's playing about as well as he did for the Boston Red Sox. Actually, he's playing worse than he did for the Red Sox. So stay tuned. Developing hot, dot, dot, dot. Every GM checking their credit score. So we'll see how all this goes down. Now, final point to the zoo. That would be the Bronx Zoo we go, where Yankees manager Aaron Boone was not happy. Gave some fiery quotes this week. He was asked about second baseman Jazz Chisholm Jr., who went viral this week for playing second base in a game against the Detroit Tigers with a lolly. He had a nice lollipop in his mouth while he was playing in a game the Yankees lost to the Tigers. So this went everywhere. It's like, oh my God, did you see this? It's like a throwback to back in the day when guys were smoking cigs while they were playing back in the old days. Anyway, so Boone addressed the snuffleupagus in the room with the lolly, and he told Jazz Chisholm it was a bad look, Boone said, and later on during a grab-ass podcast with podcasters who literally rub his shoulders. Boone said of Chisholm, he said, that pisses me off, he said. That won't be going on. Claimed he was unaware of it. So the question, what do you make of Aaron Boone and what appears to be certainly a clueless reaction by Aaron Boone, a clueless reaction to one of his more well-known players, Jazz Chisholm, and Lollipop Gate. Everything has to be a gate. Lollipop Gate. So why would a major league manager pretend to not see something that everyone else saw, even blind Emmett, blind Seabass, Stevie Meatballs, like all our blind guys saw this, and yet he's pretending, Aaron Boone, that he didn't see it? Like, let's not sugarcoat it like a lollipop here. Aaron Boone's, who, me? Me? That act was a masterclass in managerial, not money laundering, narrative laundering is what that was, right? Narrative laundering. And to believe that Aaron Boone completely missed his second baseman standing there on the field looking like a 1970s TV detective, it's really hard to have that be believable, like impossible. It's like he's just out there. What are you doing? Are you managing the game like you're on a British Airways transcontinental flight wearing a sleep mask in the dugout? Did you order Uber Eats to get a pizza and you were eating the pie while that was going on? It's like, seriously. Now, Aaron Boone, this is all part of his experience. This is the ethos of Aaron Boone, who has lifetime employment like a tenured professor. He is a corporate diplomat wrapped in a pinstriped uniform. And there's another example of the sequel not being the equal. The Steinbrenner kids own the team. George Steinbrenner would have called the SWAT team to have Jazz Chisholm taken out of the Yankee clubhouse and would have sent him down to AAA, which used to be Columbus back in the day. Now it's in Pennsylvania. And that would have been it. Now, if Aaron Boone admits he saw it, if he saw it during the game, and did nothing, did absolutely nothing. He looks like a substitute teacher. Boy, I love those bad subs who just completely lost control of the classroom. You ever had one of those? You did? Okay. So if he claims, Aaron Boone, that he was entirely oblivious, again, he looks like he was taking a cat nap on the bench. And that was it. While the Yes Network cameras were out there, and they were doing detective work, I will guarantee you somebody at the Yes Network, the Yankee propaganda channel, got a phone call saying, what are you doing? You're making our guy look bad. You can't. I mean, I don't care if he's out there smoking a cigar. Don't put him on camera. I know. This doesn't matter. He could be eating Pop-Tarts out there. Doesn't matter. Don't put him on TV! All right, we won't put him on TV. Now, I know in the court of public opinion, he opted for the latter of those options there, playing the shocked parent, Aaron Boone. I don't understand. Why are you calling me, Mr. Principal? I don't know. Why are you calling my house? Yes. Then, of course, the moment happened last night. Jazz Chisholm hit a go-ahead game-winning two-run bomb, putting the Bronx Bombers in the win column there. And the very next night there. So the night after this happened, last night, hits a go-ahead game-winning two-run homer for the Yankees. As it turned out, they were the road team. Boone instantly pivoted and said he can have all the lollies he wants, all the lollipops. Of course he can. Now, Jazz, never missing a moment to go viral, he hit the home run, and what do you think he ran and grabbed in the dugout? Ding, ding, ding, ding, ding. That is correct. He grabbed a container of lollipops, and he's like, here you go. Like you go to the dentist, say, can I get my lolly? Okay, here's a lolly. Thank you. They played the music, of course, serenading Jazz Chisholm with the lollipop song in the locker room to celebrate the win. It is the Ben Maller Show. If you would like to be part, you can join us right now, 877-99 on Fox. That's 877-996-6369. Also on X, at Ben Maller. That's at Ben Maller. If you'd like to be part of the program, we'll take a fair amount of calls, here if you want to do it. Also on X, at Ben Maller. That's at Ben Maller. You can be part of the program that way as well. Coming up later this hour, we have Maller, the third degree. We'll also have the Insta Trivia. That'll be coming up a little bit later in the hour. And one of the biggest stars in baseball, one of the big names in baseball, heading to the trainer's room. And it doesn't look good. It doesn't look good. We'll get to that, and we will do it next. However, it is the A block, and let's see, what hour is it right now? The assembly line is open.
1: Number two.
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13: Overcast, overnight, with storms likely. Lows around 60, southwest winds 5 to 10 miles per hour. Sunshine mixed with clouds at times. Wednesday, slight chance of thunderstorms. Daytime highs approaching 78. Mainly clear skies. Wednesday night, chance of thunderstorms. Lows level off around 55. From the Weatherology Weather Center, I'm meteorologist Paul Trombley. On 99.3 The Fan, Winona. Right now, 61.
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0: I want to be like Lady Gaga. It is the Ben Maller Show, and I, Bill Miller. Reminder, this show is interactive. It's not some pre-packaged situation. No, no, no. We do it live, and that means you can be part of it. You don't have to be. You can sit back and not participate. You're the kid in the back of the class that doesn't do anything. Or you can sit in the front of the class and try to get on the air and all that. 877-99 on Fox. That's 877-996-6369. Also on X at Ben Maller. That's at Ben Maller. I'll wear lipstick. Send that in. Lorena is back from her hiatus. You can say hello to her. FSR Tech Queen.
1: Hi, Bill.
0: No talking to me. And in the producer's chair, our buddy Patty. Big morning producer.
2: Hey-o. You
0: can find him on X at Patty Speaks with a Z. Patty Speaks with a Z. Back to it. King Roy says, I think Jazz Chisholm should go to the next level and get one of those oversized lollipops and have that in his mouth while he's playing. You're talking about like the amusement park style lollies that you get at Disneyland?
1: Ugh, those are the worst.
0: Well, if you're a lolly fan.
1: But they're too big and you can never finish them. And then you got to put them somewhere. And then they get lint all over them.
0: That is true, yes.
1: And you got to wash them. Have you ever washed a lollipop?
0: No, I would throw it away. I would never wash it.
1: You shouldn't have to wash a lollipop.
0: No, I would not wash. And when there's no point in washing a lolly. How do you keep one of those giant lollies? You have to put it in a Ziploc bag or something
1: like that?
0: But
1: even the plastic gets stuck to the lolly.
0: Oh, man.
1: Okay, but Disney has made a money market for this.
0: Oh, yeah?
1: They have a solution for the problem.
0: Oh, that's good.
1: They have a plastic case in the shape of Mickey's head. It looks like one of the red balloons.
0: Okay. Yeah.
1: And you put that around your lollipop.
0: So it locks the lolly in, and they only charge $700 for that?
1: It's probably like $10.
0: $10.
1: Oh, my gosh. You know what? I'm going to get one next time I go.
0: You're going to buy one?
1: I don't know the last time I bought a lollipop there.
0: Well, if you buy that, if you buy the case, you've got to buy the lolly.
1: I'm buying the whole set. Yeah, no, it'll be the whole thing.
0: Yeah, the match.
1: I'm going on Sunday. I'll do it.
0: Yeah. A late night drug tester says you got to be careful running around with a lollipop. The stick could poke an eye out. That's why toothpicks were outlawed, I'm sure. In the Major League Baseball world. Clearly. What else do we have? Let's see. Page down. Jay Scoop says, Ben, I don't know why people complain when the show rundown allegedly gets posted late. I subscribe to Maller Plus, and I've never received a late rundown. In fact, I already have the one for tomorrow's show. That is correct. It'll only cost you $39.99 a month, and it's called Maller Plus.
1: What a deal.
0: It's a premium value for select members. At $39.99, you will get the rundown of every single show that we've ever done. You get all the insider information. In fact, you will even be invited to a production meeting where you can pitch topic ideas.
3: Wow.
0: As you know, we do a table read in the afternoon for this show. We don't just show up here helter skelter and just start talking. No. There's a table read at 4 o'clock, and then we have a kind of a rewrite situation, and then I think it's about 7:30 we reconvene and we go over the corrections, and then there's a rewrite, and then we do that right up until the start of the show. And so Jay Scoop knows about that because he's a Maller Plus member, and so God bless him for that, and all of you guys that pay $39.99 to be a Maller Plus member, we thank you. Jill, the long-suffering Yankee fan, is Team Lolly. She is a fan of Jazz Chisholm and his lollipops. So there is that. Mm-hmm. Let's go to the phones, or she just thinks I'm wrong. Let's go to Random Ryan in Carolina. Hi, Ryan.
4: I'm reporting live from North Carolina, Mr. NASCAR himself.
0: The one and only, the checkered flag phone call.
4: That's right. Hi, Lorena.
1: Hi.
4: Hi there. NASCAR owner and former Washington Wizards forward Michael Jordan had a great week. I heard the Washington Wizards had a good night as well.
0: Yeah, Jordan put a curse on the Wizards, though, I think, when he left there. They put a curse on
4: it. Was it one of the witch doctors from the England game, the Ghana and England game?
0: That works apparently. How much does it cost to hire a witch doctor? We could, you know.
4: At least $7.
0: Okay, I can come up with $6. You got an extra dollar? We put that together?
4: I think I can get that up.
0: Nice. All right. Well, let's could take that out of context, but I hear
1: get some Blue Chew.
0: we have commercials.
4: I might have
0: that.
4: To start a GoFundMe.
0: Yeah, I understand. Yeah.
4: So. Well, anyway, did you pay attention to the NASCAR race in San Diego this weekend, Ben?
0: I saw the highlights of it. I saw the nonsense with the guy running out on the course there and getting, I think, federal charges, if I'm not mistaken. And then
4: you've been there before, right?
0: I've been in that area, yeah, Coronado and whatnot. Yeah, it's beautiful. Yeah, I used to work
4: in
0: San Diego.
4: It's a beautiful place.
0: Yeah, for sure.
4: The cars this weekend were driving past aircraft carriers, Navy SEALs, and a Starbucks store. It was beautiful.
0: Yeah, well, they don't have a lot of Starbucks stores in San Diego.
4: They do on the base. It was right there on the course, and they had the logo right there, blasted for everyone.
0: Did they pay extra for that logo? Do you think they paid a little extra?
4: I don't think they covered up the logo like they did at Levi Stadium or anything like that.
0: No, they did not. They're not going full stick up. They're not stick up their tuchus like the World Cup people. They're not like that.
4: Yeah, no crap. But the NASCAR winner this weekend was Corey Heim. He's a young gun coming out of a Toyota stall. And do you want a fun fact, Ben?
0: Let's see. Do we have our imaging here? I mean, this is legitimate fun, or is this kind of half fun? Is this legitimate fun?
4: No,
0: or?
4: This is a very fun fact.
0: All man. Right. Give me the sounder. Here we go. This is a fun fact from Random Ryan in Carolina.
4: Cristiano Ronaldo, the star of Portugal. He is actually, the Ronaldo name is named after Ronald Reagan.
0: Huh? Really?
4: You sure? Yeah, look it up. Look it up on the Google machine. His father was such a fan of Ronald Reagan. The Ronaldo name is actually after Ronald Reagan.
0: Let me see here. Hold on a sec. I'm on the Google machine here. Hold on a sec. Here.
4: Oh, my.
0: And it says, according to the Google machine, it says, that is correct. No lies detected. Oh. That Cristiano Ronaldo was named after Ronald Reagan because his parents admired the U.S. president and thought his name sounded
4: strong. I heard he loved cream soda, too.
0: Yeah. Well, what else? Reagan liked radio. He's an old radio guy, Ronald Reagan.
4: I heard he was a Hollywood star before all the politics stuff. I don't know. I'm a young guy.
0: Yeah, you know, he was, but he got in like the early days of radio. He did recreations of Chicago Cubs games on the radio in Iowa. Ronald
4: really?
0: Reagan. Yeah.
4: Was he a friend of Harry Carey?
0: No. Although he was, Reagan did show up to the 1989 All-Star Game in Anaheim, and Harry was not there, but he I think, broadcast.
4: Yeah, but to pull it full circle for myself, remember Ronald Reagan landing at the Daytona 500 when Richard Petty was running?
0: Boogity, boogity, boogity. All right, thank you.
4: Boogity, boogity, boogity.
0: All right, there he goes. Random Ryan. That's your NASCAR minute. Right there. NASCAR.
1: Ben. Did you see down in La Jolla in San Diego? Because he was talking about San Diego.
0: Yeah, the race now.
1: Did you see that there was a seal that had twins?
0: I did not.
1: Was it a sea lion? It's a sea
0: lion. Are you sure they were twins and not just two babies at the same
1: twins.
0: Time?
1: Twins. Positive? Twins. They really? Look identical.
0: Well, don't all seals look identical?
1: Well...
0: Don't they?
1: Technically
0: they
1: maybe.
0: Do, right? They
1: but
0: all
1: do you realize there is a 0.6% chance of this happening, and the last time there was reported twins was like early 1900s. Yeah. Fun fact.
0: Okay, you didn't play the sounder, so that's not a fun fact.
1: I'm not Ben Maller, so it's only it's not a Ben Maller fun fact.
0: I understand. That's not an official Ben Maller show fun fact. That is
1: then I might have my years wrong.
0: Probably so. Let's say hello to Danny Boy, one of my favorites. He's in St. Louis. Hello, Danny Boy. Welcome.
2: Hey, what's up, Ben? Hey, I want to call you Neb. That's Ben spelled backwards. I want to talk to you.
1: He's going to call you Neb.
0: Neb. You want to call me Neb.
2: Yeah, in the bizarro world. How you doing? Hey, Leanna, how you doing? I don't like a lollipop. I don't like a Leanna pop, though. I'll tell you that. How you
1: Who's
2: doing?
1: Leanna?
0: Just go with it. Just
2: hey,
0: go
2: you
0: with
2: know,
0: it.
2: I'm like Steve Harvey, man. Somebody gave me the wrong card right here. I want to show it. It does say Leanna. But hi, Leanna. How you doing? But anyway, now, getting back to you, I would like to talk to you like this, though.
0: Have you signed up for Maller Plus, by the way? Have you signed up for Maller Plus? You get the rundown, all that stuff, $39.99 a month. Maller Plus.
2: Let me tell you, ma'am. ask any blind person, man, you know, Social Security would love be able to make me be able to buy that plan, but unfortunately, you know what I'm saying?
0: No, I hear you. You just don't have the cash right now.
2: That's right. I'm like the invisible man. I can't even see myself buying it. No, just kidding. Hey, let me say this. What do you think about the U.S. soccer team? Let me say this to you about this. You know, it's a feel-good story to me. It almost feels like when you go to church and you're a good sermon, you tell everybody about the good sermon, and then Monday you forget all about it. Because if they don't win in the knockout round, that's what it's going to be, a feel-good story.
0: Well, yeah. It's like, I don't even think it's a feel-good story yet until they actually win in the knockout. People want this. And can I call you by? I want to call you Nad. Can I call you Nad?
2: You know? You can call me Nad.
0: Okay. All right. Sounds kind of dirty to call another man a Nad.
1: Yeah. Don't put an S at the end of that.
2: Hey Ben. My favorite day was just 2 days ago.
0: 2 days ago. Why was two? Father's Day, was that your favorite?
2: Yeah. Dad. Yeah. You know. Yeah. Sometimes Monday through Saturdays I'm Nad, but on Sunday I'm Dad. How you doing?
0: I hear you. Look at you. You're full of energy, Danny boy. You're full of energy here.
2: That's what I'm saying. You know what I'm saying? Just hit my puberty stage right now. Hey, Nap, I would like to say also to you this. What do you think about A-Cup going to the Sacramento Kings? I would have thought that Memphis would have had guys, you know, since they said that they are so sick and tired of Job. You would think that they would have got.
0: Yeah, I liked him when I saw him play in the tournament, and he looks like a good player. Although it's, you know, who knows if that'll transition to the NBA. Usually, you go to Sacramento, it's like the black hole there. You don't come out alive. Things don't go well for you. So we'll see. Well, I'll leave it there. But you're full of energy. How about that, Danny boy, from St. Louis, bringing the heat right there as he often does. We thank him for that. We are moments away from Maller to the third degree. I would like to point out that if you had Juan Soto staying healthy, you're a loser. So the Mets lost again, as they often do, and Juan Soto, the highest paid player in professional baseball, well, he's down for the count. Injury situation, left the game with a back injury. Lost to the Chicago Cubs. The Mets say Soto was removed with left side back tightness. Oh, my back. Soto missed 15 games earlier this season with a calf strain. Of course, the Mets stepped up, and they lost 12 of those 15 games. Very impressive. 12 games in a row they lost without Juan Soto. So see how long he's going to be out. When baseball players get hurt, always bet the over. Always bet the over. But the biggest contract in baseball, Juan Soto, down for the count. We're going to have Mallardly third degree. Time now for the Insta Trivia. We dedicate this to Robbie the Mariner fan. Seattle Mariner Cole Young became the first Pittsburgh-born visiting player to homer in his first game in Pittsburgh since blank. Again, Cole Young of the Mariners became the first Pittsburgh-born visiting player to homer in his first game in Pittsburgh since blank. That's the Insta Trivia, the answer. And Maller to the third degree. We'll get to that, and we will do it next. However, it is the B block. What hour are we looking at here?
3: Number two.
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0: Become a valued member of the Maller Militia. Also, the Ben Maller Show weekend podcast, the spinoff, the fifth hour podcast. You can check that out. Of course, all this stuff available. You get all the information, as Jay Scoop pointed out, on the Maller Plus plan that you can get your hands on. Back to it.
1: Meat's very tasty.
0: Well, here is the Insta Trivia, then we'll get to Maller to the third degree. So the Insta Trivia is this. Seattle Mariner Cole Young became the first Pittsburgh-born visiting player to homer in his first game in the land of the Yinzer since blank. That is the question. What is, they call them the Yinzers there. That's, that is the question. What is the answer? And let's see. Alf the Alien Opiner goes with the GOAT of Pittsburgh, Mr. Rogers. Clearly the GOAT of Pittsburgh. Neil Walker from Robbie, the long-suffering Mariner fan. Lionel Messi, who is 39 today, that old fart from Late Night Drug Tester. Who else do we have? Rocky Blyer, guessed by JT, the wingman. All these answers sent in on X at Ben Maller. That's at Ben Maller. Andrew McCutcheon, former MVP from Dante. Joe Pepitone from Eileen in San Francisco. Chuck Connors, guessed by Johnny Q. Arnold Horshack from Donkey Sausage. Millie Small, guessed by Kathy in Madison. That's her answer. Anyway else, let's see here. Do you have an answer, Lorena?
2: Jackie Robinson.
0: Of course, the native son of Pittsburgh, unless not. No, the correct answer would be Marvin Williams. No, that's incorrect. It's William Baldy Loudon. There we go. I gave last hour's answer. It's William Baldy Loudon in the Federal League in 1914. The Federal League. Some guy named Baldy Loudon. I don't know who that is.
2: Love that name.
0: He's dead, so I think we're okay. He's not going to sue us. Yeah. Is when Big Ben. In 1914. Real. That's a long time ago. All right, here we go. And the man, the myth, the legend, Patty with Mallory 33.
3: All right, Ben, I got a couple for you here. Let's go to the first one. So Tom Brady made a recent podcast appearance where he said, "I think there's no greater passer in the Football League than Aaron Rodgers." Ben, yeah. Do you agree with this statement?
0: Well, I think he said of all time, right?
3: Of all time, yeah.
0: Yeah, of all time. Very polite of Tom Brady, and totally subjective, and bullcrap. Tom never gives a straight answer, so everything I take from Tom Brady, I take with a grain of salt, because he's very open about the fact he doesn't speak the truth. Next!
3: All right, so we learned this week that over the offseason, Saints QB Tyler Shuck reached out to Drew Brees about setting up some throwing sessions with the Hall of Famer. Ben, with Brees as a mentor, yeah. Do you think Shuck will take another step forward this season?
0: Well, it's like if I hung out with Howard Stern, I'm not all of a sudden, like before he became woke, like I'm not going to become all of a sudden like the greatest broadcaster of all time. Like you still have to have the ability. It's a nice thought. Like, if I just hang out with people that are better than me, that I'm going to somehow get better. It's generally not how it works. And Drew Brees is a unique character, his size and the way that he played and all that. So I don't think that's going to matter at all. Next!
3: All right, so Brendan Sorsby's agent, Ron Slavin, recently responded to the notion that Sorsby escaped punishment for his gambling by saying that Sorsby has been punished heavily already. He points out that Sorsby's faced an astronomical financial burden and he will no longer be able to compete for a Heisman or a Natty. Are you buying this response?
0: Yeah, we're going to start a GoFundMe and a bake sale for this guy. Come on, what are we doing here? Seriously, how do we do?
3: Three out of three!
0: I won! Winner!
4: 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The Odd Couple with Rob Parker and Kelvin Washington. 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

0: Murray reportedly gets a one-year deal plus two team options. The NFL decided not to hold a supplemental draft this year, so quarterback Brandon Sorsby will not be in the league this season. At the World Cup, 1-0 victories for both Colombia and Croatia. Ghana tied England 0-0, Portugal 5-0 over Uzbekistan. In Major League Baseball's late game, the Padres in 10 innings edged Atlanta 7-6. The White Sox edged Cleveland 2-1, and Philadelphia with 8 in the ninth beat Washington 14-9. I'm Steve DeSager.
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3: Another classic, an absolute classic, caught on camera moment in professional sports. Welcome in the beginning of another hour of the Ben Maller Show. We are in the air everywhere, right in your face. We're in your face. Don't worry, we're going to scurry away in a minute. We will. Coast to coast, border to border, and beyond, on the vast and rollickingly powerful microphones of FSR emanating live from the up as we tap it up. Guaranteed human. We are from the world famous Fox Sports Radio studios, where JC, our buddy from SoCal and Sherman Oaks. Now, Lorena was not here yesterday, but JC had one of the epic game show meltdowns as he played one of our games. It did not go well. We still love JC. We just don't want him to play the games anymore. And he wants you to know about Tire Rack. 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I know Kathy and Madison and Monkey Biz Doug approved. Even the Russian kid. You know it's big when the Russian kid says thumbs up, and our buddy Kip. When Kip's also saying that, those are all really important things. 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Now, I did get this memo from Tree from Chicago, and he said, hey, the number one burner account.
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3: 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You see how we did that there as we hang out together. And so happy to be part of the nonsense as we are together, united as one, united as one. So our lead this hour is from the Bay Area. Yet again, we go where the news of the day takes us, and I absolutely love it. So all of these sports leagues have cameras running pretty much 24/7 during these big days like the draft. And every once in a while, someone does the thing you can't do at the time you can't do it. And I take you now to the NBA draft. Now, we did not get any real blockbuster trades on day two of the draft, which is, I guess it was day one. It seemed like the draft started on Monday because that's when the Giannis trade happened late at night. So we had the actual beginning of the draft, which they're milking. They're absolutely milking this. The draft is now a two-day situation. Like, who the hell is going to be watching the second round of the draft? Seriously. If you're planning your day around the second round of the draft, I recommend some kind of intervention. I do. I'd like to see you get some help.

0: go out, touch some grass, go out there. So we didn't get any trades. However, we did get some drama-o-rama right underneath the end of the Bay Bridge there. So if you didn't see this, perhaps not. Viral, behind the scenes footage of the Warriors draft room as everyone chirping. Chirp, chirp, chirp, chirp, chirp, chirp, chirp, chirp. That's what it sounds like. Everyone's chirping. Chirp, chirp, chirp, chirp, chirp. The footage appears to show, I have to say that for legal reasons, it shows the Golden State Warriors owner Joe Lacob and the general manager Mike Dunleavy Jr. in a heated conversation in the bowels of the arena there as they were going back and forth arguing, it would appear, on who exactly the Warriors were going to pick. Say what? Yeah, now the Warriors ended up with the number 11 pick. They selected Michigan forward Yaxel Lendenborg, who we remember from the tournament, played well, Dusty May's team. Now he's the coach of the Mavericks, but he was one of the stars there in the NCAA Final Four. So Lendenborg goes to the Warriors. Now, it's all about the quagmire in the back room, the palace intrigue in the back room. That's what this is all about. And so let's talk about it. It's a good jumping off point. So let us discuss the question. Here it is. Owner Joe Lake, owner of the Golden State basketball team, they call him, what do they call him, governors? That's dumb. That's because of Draymond Green. That's like next level woke. We don't have owners. We have governors. Anyway, the owner, I don't work for the NBA, the owner, Joe Lacob, and the general manager, Mike Dunleavy Jr., disagreeing on what to do with the Warriors pick was blank. I love to fill in the blank. So I've got Super Size Me protein powder, and we also have Campbell's. And we will combine all of these things together, and we are going to have some delicious teriyaki beef with rice and a little pineapple on the side. That's the plan. That's what we're going to have. All right, so first of all, to fill the blank, again, the blank was owner Joe Lacob and the general manager Mike Dunleavy Jr. disagreeing on camera on what to do with the Warriors pick, which was the 11th overall, is blank. My word is Ted. Not Teddy, Ted. As in a TED talk on how not to run a draft room. You should always know, and you learn this the first day of radio school, the mic is always on. The mic is always on, and it's a loaded weapon, and anything you say can and certainly will be used against you in that department. Cameras are even worse. Cameras are even worse. So it's TED, as in TED talk, because it's a peek behind the curtain. Or I guess behind the war room, how they do the war room stuff instead, and proving the owner in this case is a micro manager, and that's the menu. Micromanaging is the menu, and you can call it Super Size Me, the Golden State Edition. We're finally seeing how the chicken nuggets are made. You see all that pink slime over there, and that's how they make it. So many have suspected that Joe Lacob is not just a casual owner who sits back and hires good people and lets them do it. No, no. Joe Lacob's a hands-on guy, better known as a meddling boss. And now, for those that have been saying this behind the scenes, that the owner of the Warriors has been messing around, you now have the smoking gun. You have DNA evidence at the crime scene here. In fact, this was the Zapruder film of meddling, is what this was here. Frame-by-frame proof on camera that Joe Lacob cannot help himself. He cannot help himself. The body language, as lethal as an anaconda, it was. And those nonverbal cues, big body language person. So the nonverbal cues speak the gospel on this one. Even Danny Boy there in St. Louis knows this, right? He's over there. He's like, I don't know what you're talking about. I can't say. Even you saw the body language here on this one. All right, so you just did. The nonverbal stuff, that's the story here. When you extend, and if you, I'm going to describe this for our blind listeners like Stevie Meatballs and Inca Terra and all that. So when you extend your left arm, which is what Joe Lacob did, and you've got your other arm, your other hand in your pocket. So the right hand and arm obviously were in the pocket. The hand was. The left arm was extended in a fighting type stance, if you will, more like a competitive slapping type situation. So that is a negative body language situation. The message, if you know anything about body language, is a defensive posture, closed off, not willing to listen, guarded. Those are all ways you could describe the owner of the Warriors as he was having a conversation. Why would you be defensive? Why would you be closed off? Why would you be guarded unless you disagreed on who the team was going to pick and you played the ultimate power play, power play? And you said, hey, I own the team, schmuck. You draft who I want. And oh, by the way, if I owned a team, I'd do that too. And so would you. We'd all be like Jerry Jones, or in this case, Joe Lake. And you look back, you take a couple steps and you look down at the Warriors and you're like, well, wait a minute, this team was cooking, winning all those championships. They had all the good players and all that stuff. Now they're all long in the tooth and they haven't been able to fill out the roster with functional players. And you're like, now we know. The great dynasties, they don't collapse from the outside. It's not like there's outside influence that collapsed here. The Warriors have rotted internally. The owners are messing around. They're futzing around, and we have evidence that Joe Lacob is one of those guys. The Warriors, they thought they had hit the jackpot with players in, you know, the last 10 years or so, like Jordan Poole, Jonathan Kuminga, and James Wiseman. Wiseman was the big one. Like, that was supposed to be the next superstar. I think it was the second pick in the draft, and he just can't play. That guy, I don't know if he can make hot dogs because he's not good at basketball. I don't know about making hot dogs. Not very good. So they were all supposed to be the gold bullion that continued the dynasty. San Antonio went from Robinson. They had Duncan. The Warriors, they didn't want to be like the Bulls. Nobody wanted to be like the Bulls. Well, they broke the whole thing up. So they said, okay, we're going to get one of these guys. They needed Jordan Poole, Kuminga, or Wiseman to be a star. None of them are stars. None of them. One of them became a star by getting mollywopped in the face because of Draymond Green. That's about it. So instead, they turned out to be gold, but fool's gold. And that's it. And they all got the cooties. They all got the cooties. Now, secondly, to the hot take department gone bad. The hot take department gone bad. Follow up. Becky Hammond, who Alf tells me is a WNBA coach, Becky Hammond had responded this week to the angry mob of Knickerbocker backers. And this is all about the Knicks winning the 2026 hunk of metal, little championship trinket that they got for winning the title there. Jalen Brunson was the finals MVP. So Becky Hammond had doubled down on her earlier take that this goes back to 2023. When I guess she was getting paid somewhere to commentate. I don't know who's paying her. And she would not give credit to Jalen Brunson. Hammond said that Jalen Brunson proved history wrong initially. She said he's an outlier, so you can put his name next to Steph Curry and Isaiah Thomas. However, when first asked about that this week, Hammond explicitly had said that she won't apologize. Those are her words. She said she won't apologize for her original opinion, noting that she's paid to share her views. And, of course, social media absolutely barbecuing her, just roasting her. And so then she did the old switcheroo. You can't do the switcheroo on you. What's wrong with you? So the question, Becky Hammond, again, she originally refused to apologize for calling Jalen Brunson too small to be a 1A superstar in professional basketball, even after the Knicks had that little parade down the Canyon of Heroes with the Larry O'Brien trophy. She then does a 180. She did the old 180 and said her opinion was wrong. So she's now updated the take, originally saying, hey, listen, I'm not going to apologize. I get paid to give my opinion. She then said, my opinion was wrong. She stated. So what do you make of Becky Hammond having a change of heart on her Jalen Brunson position? So this is a case of who goofed? I've got to know. This was a mistake. Becky Hammond should not have apologized. Her initial statement was the right statement here. Bad job by her. You say it, you stand by it. You say it, you stand by it, you live with it. quality sports pundits don't apologize. They don't. And so Becky Hammon is self-incriminating herself. She's a fraud as a sports commentator because she apologized. Fraud, fraud, fraud, fraud, fraud, fraud, fraud. Yeah. That's reality. You just don't do it. Not because you're stubborn. That's not it at all. It's because the job is not about accuracy. This is something that a lot of dum-dums don't understand. The hot take, the art of the hot take, if you go back to the old country, the art of the hot take is not about being right. It's about ignition. That's what the hot take's about. The media gig, you're not going to bat 1,000. If you bat the Mendoza line, if you bat 200, you're in pretty good shape. The job is, as Jim Rome famously said, have a take, don't suck, back in the 90s, you know, 30 years ago. And he's still doing it. Good for him. That's it, though. You just have to have an opinion. You have to back up the opinion. And if it works out, great. If not, okay. And the truth is, Becky Hammon doesn't owe the Knicks an apology. She shouldn't have apologized. She doesn't owe Jalen Brunson an apology at all. In fact, what she should have done, Becky Hammon, is have an invoice sent to the Knicks and to Jalen Brunson for motivational services rendered. She played the Tony Robbins antagonist guru role in this chapter of the book. She did. She supplied, you all love that bulletin board material. You're all horny over that. So she supplied bulletin board protein powder, if you will, that fueled the championship for the Knicks during the parade. Jalen Brunson and Josh Hart and others pushed back on Becky Hammon, mocking her original take. That's wonderful. Absolutely great. And my position, they shouldn't be mad. I don't think they should be mad at all. Becky helped write the script. She did. And frankly, she deserves a share of the riches of Solomon, or in this case, James Dolan. Where's her championship share? She's the one that fueled the fire. And instead of standing her ground, unfortunately, it's very sad for those of us that are in the industrial complex of the hot take, this woman apologized. After it saying she shouldn't apologize and she wouldn't apologize, which was the right take, she then gave the wrong take. Bad job by you. All right, final thought. To Boston, was Jaylen Brown traded on day one of the NBA draft? No. Celtics president of basketball ops, Brad Stevens, Mr. Midwest nice guy, Brad Stevens, he did address the Komodo Dragon in the room regarding all-star forward and former finals MVP Jaylen Brown. A lot of trade speculation this week. I don't know if you saw any of this. Stevens emphasized that Brown, quote, remains a big part of the Celtics and is a highly valued player by the organization. Brad Stevens highlighted that Brown's got strong character, teammate qualities, and ran down many of the contributions. Of course, Brown didn't see this. He was live streaming playing some video games, so he didn't see this, I assume. Question. Here's the question. Does Brad Stevens, the czar of basketball ops, saying Jaylen Brown is, quote, a big part of the Celtics, close quote, end the chatter? Does it end the trade chatter? So the only way this ends the trade chatter is if you are a total ML, a Mama Luke. Are you a Mama Luke? You're not. Okay, good. Are you a Dingleberry? You're not a Dingleberry. Good. So if you got to listen between the words. Brad Stevens called Jaylen a big part of the Celtics. He just didn't specify which part of the Celtics. Like, big part of the Celtics could mean, hey, this is the guy we're going to trade. We're going to get his ass out of here and get some other players. He's a big part of our team because he's got value and we can trade him and that'll be the way to go. Now, he was asked point blank, Brad Stevens, and he declined to predict, did not play the game, would not predict Brown, his long-term future in the Commonwealth, serving up a lukewarm bowl of Campbell's soup, alphabet soup. A lot of stuff, a lot of words. He muttered, Brad Stevens, I'm never going to predict the future, and noted that while they've built the team around Brown, what can Brown do for you? You never know, he said. Y-N-K, you never know. You know what that is? In D.C., they call that a, say it with me now, kids, filibuster. That is a filibuster, fun word. So Brad Stevens, just for those of you that are not paying attention, did not shut down the rumors. He just put a nice sweater over them. Why are you putting a sweater on? It's summertime. Essentially saying Jalen's important unless he's not important. And might as well have said everyone is replaceable. That answer had more wiggle room. Wiggle, wiggle, wiggle than a rookie on a 10-day contract. So Stevens had mentioned having multiple one-on-one meetings with Jalen Brown. You think that actually happened? Or is it more likely than not they just text each other and they called that a meeting? I'm going to go with they just text each other and called that a meeting. Stayed in touch, text the agent, not phone conversations, and acknowledge, oh, it's so hard. It's so hard with these public rumors all over the interweb and all that stuff. And Stevens was like, I'm proactive. We're very candid. These conversations, blah, blah, blah. All right, translation. Decode the Brad Stevens filibuster. I will decode it for you. So Brad Stevens talked for a couple of minutes and somehow said less with a lot of words than a shot clock violation. It was wild. So Brad Stevens just not giving you a lot. He was being diplomatic, as he often is. He publicly praised Jalen Brown while keeping options wide open. It's a very fluid situation in the NBA. The longstanding rumor had been that the Celtics ownership group, the Boston Celtics ownership group, that the new owners, who's not technically running the team, but they want to downsize the roster, and so Brown was the odd man out. It's typically front office caution. It's like a caution flag for Random Ryan in Carolina who says, buggity, buggity, buggity. It's a front office caution. For a star, you got 3 years left on this extension, and he becomes eligible for a new extension sometime in July. So there's a lot of spinning plates on this, but make no mistake, the Celtics are absolutely open for business. The garage sale is still open, and they will accept any kind of offer. Any reasonable offer will be accepted. It's the Ben Maller Show, 877-99 on Fox. That's 877-996-6369. Also on X, at Ben Maller. That's at Ben Maller if you'd like to be part of the live radio program. Time now for the Maller Riddle of the Day. And here is the Maller Riddle of the Day. So the feds, the federal police, the feds, say they have seized hundreds of blank already around the 2026 FIFA World Cup. Again, the feds have claimed they have seized hundreds of blank around the 2026 FIFA World Cup, which is still going on for almost another month. That is the Maller Riddle of the Day. Just play along. We'll get to the answer and we will do it next. However, it is the A block. What hour are we looking at? Let's find out right now. Here
1: number
0: we go.
1: Three.
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10: Okay, this is the one. 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
14: Chance of thunderstorms overnight. Otherwise, mainly cloudy skies expected. Lows level off around 60. Southwest winds 5 to 10 miles per hour. Sunshine mixed with clouds at times.
2: Wednesday,
14: slight chance of thunderstorms.
2: High temperatures reach up to 78.
14: Mainly clear skies.
2: Wednesday night,
14: chance of thunderstorms.
2: Lows dip down to about 55.
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4: 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What is

0: It is the Ben Maller Show. Bill Miller here. Reminder, coming up in a few minutes, the Queen of Hearts with La Reina. We need some questions.
1: Love.
0: I don't know about that. Hashtag Queen of Hearts. Any relationship questions? Whether you're single or married or... La Reina will also expand on other issues. Like to ask her about UFOs. You want to ask her about the price of gas not going down.
1: The best time to use a blue chew.
0: There you go. You can, yeah, why not? It's, a bunch of those in the back over there. Yeah. Popcorn. Just pop them in your mouth. You're way to go.
1: We have them in the back?
0: Well, yeah, if you go down to the store, you can buy them. That's in the back. There's a store. Free coffee, though. Free coffee and water. Really good water and ice. We have a lot of ice. Hashtag Queen of Hearts for La Reina. That'll be coming up in a few minutes. Also, too much or not enough. I need one of these contestants. I got a bunch of people on hold. So I need somebody who wants to play the game. And so find me maybe line three. Could be line three. Possibly line five. Patty, see if one of those guys wants to play. All right, back to it. Well, here's the Maller riddle of the day. The feds say they have seized hundreds of blank around the World Cup here, the 2026 FIFA World Cup, which is well underway, a little less than a month ago. They claim they've found a bunch of these, so that is the riddle of the day. Let's see, does anyone know the answer? Eloy from Compton says phallic devices that were very popular to be thrown on the court at WNBA games. Mr. Irrigation said the feds have seized thousands of bootleg Knoxbury Farm blue Frazberry ice drinks. Very specific. What else do we have? We got the page down. We'll skip over that. Tidy Whitey's guest by Dante and nipple clamps from Donkey Sausage. Chinese made pirated jerseys from JT the Wingman. That's pretty funny. A messy jersey spelled M-E-S-S-Y. Dude wipes from Analog Al. What else do we have? Let's see here. Bacon-scented air fresheners from Doug in Korea. Page down. Can't read that. Eileen in San Francisco says they seized hundreds of Chucky dolls. That's the answer. Hundreds of packages of three-ply toilet paper from Milkman Mike in Colorado. Sugar daddies from King Rory. What else do we have? Page down. Skip over that. What else do we have? Can't read that on the air. Let's see. All right. Do you have an answer, Lorena?
1: Yes. I think they seized 200 boxes of bananas.
0: That's random. 200 boxes of bananas. That is incorrect. The correct answer, the feds, very braggadocious. They want you to know they have seized hundreds of drones, yes. They claim that those drones could lead to a terrorist attack, so they are stopping the drones. Oh. That sucks, too, because those things aren't cheap, right? The drones, I know you can get cheap ones, but the good ones cost a decent amount of money. And to think you could get away with that, like flying a drone over a stadium where they have that kind of security, and you lose like a couple thousand bucks minimum on a nice drone. It's a bit of a problem. All right, let's go to the phones. And we'll say here, let's play the game. Why don't we play the game right now? Hit that button. Let's play the
2: game.
0: It's
2: another Ben Maller game.
3: We've endured too many of these.
2: Is it too much or not enough?
4: Enough already.
0: Let's go to line three. And what would you do for a Klondike call? Hello, Klondike.
5: Hello, Mr. Maller.
0: Klondike, don't let me down. Come on, we need a win here on this game, Klondike.
5: You're right. I do need a win. Thank you.
0: Yeah. No, we need a win. We want to see a winner. I'm in winning.
5: Oh.
0: Yeah. I don't care if you win. I want us to win.
5: Okay.
0: Show to win.
5: All right. Okay. Cool. All
0: right. What part of Iowa are you in there, Klondike?
5: In Burlington right now.
0: Beautiful. Burlington, Iowa.
5: Yeah.
0: Great place in God's green earth right
1: I've
0: there.
1: Been to their coat factory.
0: No, that's not the... That's
5: no,
0: not the,
5: wrong
0: that's
5: one.
0: That's the wrong, oh. wrong Burlington.
5: Thanks, Lorena.
0: You got to go up to the northeast there. Yeah. A lot of breathing going on, Klondike. You're breathing. A lot of heavy breathing. Everything okay?
5: Oh, no, but we'll get to that tomorrow. I'm ready for the game, Ben.
0: Okay, here we go. This guy, like Rambo, he's not concerned. You think he's worried? No, no.
1: He sounds cool, calm, and collected.
0: He's got that Mamba mentality. He's got that Klondike coolness to him. All right, question number one. Here we go. Question number one. And all the answers are too much or not enough. NBA scoring this past season, Luka Doncic led the league with 32.5 points per game. Is that too much or not enough?
5: Too much.
0: Let's find out. No, that's not enough.
5: Wrong.
0: Klondike, you're wrong, Klondike. That's incorrect. The answer is 33.5 points a game, so not.
5: Okay.
0: Yeah, all right.
5: Okay.
0: All right.
5: Next question, Ben.
0: Question two. Philadelphia Phillies ace Christopher Sanchez has 123 strikeouts leading the league. Is that too much or not enough?
5: I'll take a guess and say too much.
0: Let's find out. That is right. You're on the board, Klondike. You're on the board. You don't seem too excited. Question number three. Well, this is some Seahawk porn here sent in by our buddy Patty.
5: Not my Seneca Wallace.
0: I'm gonna clean this up in post, all right, Patty?
4: It says
0: the team that was given two free points against the Rams on their way to a gift Super Bowl, the Seahawks, their defense allowed an NFL best 18.2 points per game this past season. Is that too much or not enough, Klondike?
5: Repeat the question.
0: Do I have to? The Seahawks defense allowed an NFL best 18.2 points per game this past season. Too much or not enough?
5: Not enough.
0: Yeah, let's find out. Nah, that's actually too much.
5: Okay.
0: They allowed only 17.2 points per game. Of course, if the refs didn't help them, they would have allowed many more points than that. But, you know, just saying. All right, here we go. Question number four. You got to get this one right, Klondike, or you're cooked. You understand that?
5: Yes, sir.
0: You understand?
5: Yes, sir.
0: Right.
5: Yes, sir.
0: All right. Question four. This is Klondike from Burlington, Iowa. He's a longtime listener to the show, and we want to see him win. Question four. Dak Prescott only threw 11 interceptions during his past season, this past season for the Cowboys. Is that too much or not enough?
5: Not enough.
0: Are you sure you want to go with not enough?
5: Too much.
0: Well, which one's the answer?
5: The one that is the answer.
0: Well, you said both, though. Which one are you going?
5: I know.
0: Whichever
5: one I win with.
0: Well,
5: I'll go too much, Ben.
0: Okay.
5: Too much.
0: All right, let's find out. There you go. You got that one right. Oh, really good answer, unless you stole that from me. So, Dak threw 10 interceptions this past season. If he hadn't gotten hurt, he would have had 30. Question number five. Here we go. It comes down to this. What would you do for a Klondike call? Question number five. Aaron Judge, the Bronx Bomber, has smashed 16 home runs this season for the New York Yankees. Is that too much or not enough for the injured bopper?
5: Who cares? So I'll say too much.
0: You sure about that?
5: No, but that's what I'm going to stick with.
0: Okay, the man, I cannot talk him out of it. He said too much. Let's find out.
1: Wrong!
0: No. What would you do
5: Thanks
0: for a
5: for
0: loss?
5: Participation.
0: Yes,
5: Mr.
0: well,
5: Mallard.
0: I want you to know, Klondike, you do get a lifetime supply of nothing. So if you want nothing,
5: sweet.
0: Call us up. Call us up.
5: Life.
0: The Ben Mallard Show will send you nothing. every time you want nothing, we'll send you nothing. And a round trip to nowhere. So we'll send you nowhere and give you nothing. It's the Ben Mallard Show, the show that loves you. So thank you for that. And feel better, Klondike. All right, thank you.
5: Peace out.
0: All right, peace out. There he goes, Klondike. Where he goes, well, he knows. That's it. Need some questions. Hashtag Queen of Hearts. Hashtag Queen of Hearts. We'll have that coming up momentarily, so get those questions in. Hashtag Queen of Hearts on X. Anything for Lorraine. You can also call in if you want. There's a line open, 877-99 on Fox. If you want to be part of the bit that way, we'll get to all of it, and we will do it. We'll do it next! However, look at the time. It is the B block, and what hour is it? Let's find out right
6: Number
0: now.
6: Number three.
0: I'm told the Cup is taking over the U.S., and only DraftKings has you fully covered. 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
16: 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You gotta be kidding me. 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
15: But it's got slow-roasted corned beef, marble rye, Thousand Island, and sauerkraut. I thought kids liked that stuff.
16: Sauerkraut? Gross. Why not throw me a pickle worm sandwich?
15: Mr. Loon says it sounds pretty good, too.
16: Yuck. I'll just stick with my lemonade and wings. Thank you very much.
15: Oh, well, whether you're young or old, head up to the North End Pub and Grill in Cochrane for Reuben's and wings.

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It helps us out. Subscribe and become a P1. Oh, what fun. Love.

0: love that. Thank you, Milkman Mike, for those amazing vocals.
1: Here we are.
0: Hi.
1: Look at this. Any opening thought, Lorena? Any thought of love that you want to share with the class, or we'll just get right
0: into
1: it?
0: Yeah, well, I went to a wedding yesterday, and it was just so
1: beautiful. Oh, congratulations.
0: Beautiful.
1: Mazel tov. How was it?
0: I cried. I just love weddings. They're so, and you know, they always say to turn around and look at who's at the altar, and I'm such a baby. And I had a lot of drinks.
1: So that could have contributed to this.
0: That could have done it.
1: A lot of alcohol. Open bar, good food.
0: Amazing food.
1: Really? Not just the normal rubber chicken. They had actual...
0: Yeah, no, they even had little steak skewers and meatballs and bruschetta.
1: Oh, did they have the taquitos cut in half? Did they have
0: No, no taquitos.
1: No taquitos.
0: And no chicken strips.
1: Interesting. How about the mini hot dogs?
0: No hot dogs.
1: No mini hot dogs. Mini corn dogs?
0: No.
1: No, okay.
0: I would have eaten them.

0: I understand. A lady Sideburns writes in and says, hey, what cutesy partner nicknames make you melt, Lorena? And which ones make you cringe?
1: That's from Lady Sideburns. I'm a big fan of like Snooky Poo and, you know, things like that.
0: Okay. Some you cannot say on a family show, of course. You're not able to say
1: baby
0: them.
1: Cakes.
0: Oh, you think Anthony's listening? He's gonna call you all these next time he calls, Anthony.
1: They can
0: Louisiana.
1: Call me my little blooming onion. You know?
0: Oh, there you go.
1: You can get creative. You can call them nuggets. You can do a different one every time. Peanut.
0: Hello. A late night drug tester writes in. Says, my lady got upset when I asked her if all the soccer jerseys the female fans wear are supposed to be that tight. Should I really be in trouble? So, I have noticed much like Halloween, women have hijacked Halloween with sexy costumes. The female soccer fans have gone X-rated with their outfits. I'm not complaining. Right, Patty? No complaints over here.
2: No complaints.
0: Looking good, ladies.
1: I think it's pretty
0: you're
1: impressive.
0: Looking good.
1: I think it's impressive. A lot of them are cutting up the shirts and making them into cool corsets, too, and I really enjoy the artistry in that.
0: It is impressive that you can make the most boring thing in the world, a soccer jersey, look hot.
1: The ones that I got. No, I love them too much.
0: Nah, you don't want to do that. Ferg Dog writes in and says, can a relationship work if you don't speak the same language? I'm thinking about asking out a World Cup girl from New Zealand.
1: Well, if you know anything about mail order brides, then you know that you do not have to speak the same language.
0: Well, that was not the joke, Lorena.
1: No.
0: That was not the joke. that's pretty funny from good old Ferg Dog. What else? Dan on the email wrote in. Dan is in Ohio. He says, hey, Ben, recently divorced. Can you ask Lorena, how do I know if I'm actually ready to date again or if I'm just lonely? It's from Dan in Ohio. How's she going to know Dan? Seriously, dude.
1: You're probably just lonely, though. And that's good. It's good to be alone sometimes.
0: Okay.
1: I like going to movies by myself and going to dinner by myself.
0: All right.
1: Quite fun.
0: Let's take a call. Line 5, Andrew would like to say hello. Andrew's in Bakersfield, California. Many consider him the gold standard for bad calls. Hello, Andrew. Welcome.
3: If I have a friend who's a girl, is it a good idea to sing an a cappella song for the Malapalooza and Harry Kane Lowin' on Frame?
1: Wait.
0: Just ignore that. We'll just move on. JT the Wingman writes in, says, since the World Cup is on daily, is it okay to use the halftime as a Netflix and chill moment, since admittedly, it really doesn't take all that long to chill?
1: Yeah, 100%, especially if you have a short chill, you know, timer.
0: Do we have a pill for that? I think we might have a
1: there
0: pill
1: might
0: for
1: be
0: that.
1: A pill, there might be a pill for
0: if
1: that.
0: If not, advertisers, contact the Fox Sports Radio sales department. We'll
1: you know
0: be
1: what's
0: happy
1: great, though, is they have those water breaks, too, now. So, you know.
0: Yeah. Real soccer fans hate that, though. Like, real football fans, oh, they can't stand that. That's blasphemy. How dare you? It's like ghost runners in baseball. It's same concept. Mike the Leprechaun writes in. He says, from Boston, too much or not enough? How much baby oil is too much? That's from Mike the Leprechaun. Great question.
1: Diddy.
0: Well, Diddy did too much, I think. I think that,
1: Oh, and shout out to the Leprechaun. His jar of...
0: What?
1: What is that? Suntan lotion?
0: Yeah, showed up.
1: It saved my cousin's shoulders yesterday.
0: Oh, nice. All right. Kevin Thanks. From Michigan writes in on the mailbag. He wrote into the mail email. He says, as I am now back on the market for the first time in many years,
1: congratulations.
0: The dating pool feels completely different now. Where do I even look? Says Kevin.
1: I do like dating apps for looking, but I definitely suggest if you want to meet someone to go out, go to a museum, go to a bar, go to a library, go to a grocery
0: laundromat,
1: store. Maybe you guys can pick out cucumbers together. You know what I'm saying?
0: Hello. I might not be good for him, but maybe he's into that. I don't know.
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0: And here's what you need to know.
1: The NFL decided not to hold a supplemental draft this year, so quarterback Brandon Sorsby will not be in the league this season. The Falcons gave tight end Kyle Pitts a 3-year extension. NCAA Division I approved a new 5-year eligibility model. The Portland Trailblazers' new head coach is Micah Norrie, who was a Minnesota assistant. The Washington Wizards

0: I'd like to turn this into a sports talk radio confession.
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0: Well, it turns out you have the wrong password. You are not allowed in the speakeasy. I'm sorry. Welcome in the beginning of another hour of the Ben Maller Show. It just happens one after another, as we are in the air everywhere. Hot on the case as we go hot diggity dog, coast to coast, border to border, and beyond. On the vast and uncontrollably powerful microphones of FSR emanating live.
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0: From the storm, as we talk up a storm. Guaranteed human. 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And I said, okay, the excitement of the FIFA World Cup, it's got the TM, it's trademarked. The excitement of the FIFA World Cup is now streaming live on Fox One, the official English streaming platform to catch every unforgettable moment. 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The schedule today, the early TV window, you've got Canada and Switzerland Group B, Qatar and Bosnia-Herzegovina, that's in Group B also. Those games start at the same time early on. Group C, you've got Scotland and Brazil and Morocco and Haiti. That'll be in Group C. And then the nightcap games, we've got, what do we have, Korea and South Africa. That'll be one. And Mexico is playing tonight as well in Group A. And so those are some of the matchups. Check it out. By the way, big news, big news, big news.
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0: 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It is the voice of Powell Sports, and I want to thank their general manager, April Rodriguez, and their program director, Scott Mangold, for putting us on every night on the overnight, 12 to 4 a.m. Mountain Time each weeknight. Welcome to the family. And if you're curious, like what tell me some fun facts about Powell, Wyoming. Well, I'll tell you, Chris Cooley, former NFL tight end Chris Cooley, from Powell, Wyoming. From that area. Yes. Played college football at Utah State, was drafted in the third round. And he held, used to be this team called the Redskins, he held the Redskins franchise record for most receptions. I don't know. They're called the whatever now, but wow. I don't know if he still does it. At one point, Chris

0: Cooley was the greatest tight end in terms of reception, and he's from a town we're on. So his family has they have insomnia, and I'm guessing the whole Cooley family is listening here on our home in Powell, Wyoming. And Darren Dalton, I got all excited. I saw the name Darren Dalton, not the baseball player. There's an actor named Darren Dalton from that town in Wyoming, and he was in Red Dawn and a bunch of other stuff. So there you go. Welcome our friends in Powell, Wyoming. We thank you and hope you enjoy the show. And may you all have insomnia so you are forced to listen to the overnight show. All right. Meanwhile, I know the NBA draft happened last night. There were no sexy trades to talk about. It was pretty standard fare for the draft. The Celtics, we talked about this a little bit last hour if you weren't with us. Brad Stevens issued a statement which was mostly a filibuster, did not deny that Jaylen Brown likely is going to be traded. He just wouldn't admit either way, which is an answer that leads you to believe he's going to be traded. So we're going to go to the NFL draft. I don't understand. The NFL draft is not until next April. All right, so just bear with me. If you had Brendan Sorsby being drafted in the supplemental draft, you are a loser. Have you heard the latest on this?
1: Yeah.
0: Despite many stories being leaked by his agent to 26 NFL teams were all horny to get their hands on this guy. Well, it turns out that the NFL had ulterior motives. Brendan Sorsby, the gambling man, has been stonewalled from entering the NFL via the supplemental draft. Now, how do we know that? Well, we know that because the NFL has canceled the 2026 supplemental draft, blocking Sorsby and his plans to play in the NFL. Now, it's possible he can go play in one of these junior varsity football leagues or go out and say, oh, ka-da-da, go play for my favorite team in the CFL, the Winnipeg Blue Bombers, and go knock it out of the park there. So we'll see what happens with that. He's not going to play in the NFL. Sorsby's 22 years old, transferred. Remember, this is a guy that went to Texas Tech, never played there, got a big NIL deal after playing at Cincinnati and earlier at Indiana, and then said, oopsie. He had declared for the supplemental draft. There were some lawyers involved. He had a gambling addiction, not just a little gambling addiction. The NFL said Sorsby's petition was insufficient, they claimed, and it did not adequately address the, quote, sustained pattern of improper gambling activity across three different universities. All right, so that is a good jumping off point. Let us discuss the question. What is your read? Just like you read a defense, what is your read on the NFL slamming the door for the supplemental draft for Brendan Sorsby right in his face, right in the schnoz? So I've got Medieval Times, Hiccup, and Steeplechase. And we will combine all of these things together, and we are going to have a big bowl of the gabagool and some baba ganoush. That's what we're going to have. Yum, yum, yum, yum, yum, yum, yum. All right, so to kick off here, this is not complicated. The NFL is not letting a quarterback who gambles in. They'll let other players who gamble in. They don't want to let this guy in, and he's a hazard. They've determined this guy, that's a bridge too far. That's a bridge too far. The NFL, which has very little integrity, this is the point of demarcation right here. We found the point of demarcation. So this is what happens when your betting slip is longer than the scouting report on how to defend you. So Sorsby's resume reads like a casino loyalty card. Now you go to the casino, it's like, okay, sign up for our membership deal and we'll give you like $75 in free play. Okay, I'd like the $75 in free play. I'll sign up, and all I have to do is give you all of my personal information, my bank account information, and all everything I own. I have to give you all of that information. Sure, that seems good for $75. Why not? So this isn't a red flag. It is a radioactive signal is what this is. And as a result, the NFL, they're so worried about this guy. How amazing is that? The NFL's decided this is the guy they want to keep out, Sorsby. So they've literally hired some Freemasons, and the Freemasons have come in, and they're putting a brick wall a brick wall around the entrance to the NFL, and they're making it medieval times-like. It's like medieval times. It's that whole thing. So the NFL didn't just close the door to this guy, Brendan Sorsby. No, they're welding it shut. As we said, they're building a brick wall around it, medieval style. They've posted a guard shack. They're talking about putting a moat around the NFL with hungry gators as well. And they have hung a do not disturb sign until at least 2027. So all of that has happened. Now, of course, as with everything, it's out of an abundance of caution. Remember that from the pandemic? Oh, my God. You can literally do anything if you're a politician if you say out of an abundance of caution. Anyway, so out of an abundance of caution, the league is worried about airborne particles from the football-shaped piece of plutonium that is in the luggage, the radioactive luggage of Brendan Sorsby. Now, furthermore, as you might imagine, Sorsby has not taken this news well. Now, what do I mean by that? Brendan Sorsby's attorney, Jeffrey Kessler, that name should ring a bell. He's been involved in a few of these things with sports leagues. So Jeffrey Kessler called the decision to not allow Brendan Sorsby into the NFL via the supplemental draft a violation of the CBA, the collective bargaining agreement, and the law. Is there a federal law that says you should be allowed to play in the NFL? Because I'd like to see that law. Can you show me that law? All right. Anyway, so that's where we are on this. The plan is to challenge this immediately, which means billable hours for Jeffrey Kessler. That, a lot of that sweet NIL nectar of the gods is going to be leaving Brendan Sorsby to go to this attorney and the people helping this attorney. So they're going to challenge it with the NFL Players Association. So the question, based on no legal knowledge, wink, wink, nod, nod, did the NFL violate the law by not playing ball and holding a supplemental draft for Brendan Sorsby, the quarterback? So I would like to play the Wheel of Fortune. I play the Wheel of Fortune every once in a while. I know Supermarket Steve loves when I play the Wheel of Fortune. So I would like an N. Can you give me an N? And then I would like to buy a vowel. I would like to buy an O. And we'll put those together. And no, you get no. This was not an NFL supplemental draft problem, if you feel me on that, right? It was a supplemental disaster for the NFL. They wanted no part of it. And legally, as we understand it, and I am not a lawyer, but I do practice law on the radio quite often. And so as we understand it, the league is in the clear. Welcome to the court of Mattler. So I believe the league is in the clear. It is a procedural hiccup that they can easily walk away from. Now, I read a little bit, and I got a headache. I read a little bit about the collective bargaining agreement. It grants the NFL explicit discretion to skip the supplemental draft. Now, what is my evidence? They didn't hold the supplemental draft in 2024 or 2025. And because no other players applied this year, no other players applied, there is no group of harmed parties other than Sorsby. And he's got a lot of that baggage with the plutonium in it. So Sorsby isn't even an NFLPA member. You can't be an NFLPA member if you're not in the NFL as a player. And so if you look at the past examples of this kind of stuff, they say the court system defers heavily to the collectively bargained agreement, which is a nice way of saying that the NFL is fine. They don't have to worry about that. There's nothing here that violates the law. However, the NFL still managed to step on a rake, which is really impressive here. Really impressive that they managed to step on a rake with this little hiccup situation. Now, the reason they stepped on a rake, if you haven't figured this out by now, Sorsby is the last quarterback on Mother Earth that you want to give a whiff of procedural unfairness. He is the human embodiment of see you in court. Now, I believe everyone has a relative that gets horny when they see those billboard lawyers, you know, the ambulance chasing lawyers all over the place. They get all excited about that. Oh, man, that's free money, baby. Yeah. And so it would appear, based on the evidence we have, he's more on that part of the spectrum, Sorsby. It's like he's already tangled with the NCAA, the Big 12. Now he's got this Jeffrey Kessler, the grim reaper of sports litigation, whispering sweet nothings into his ear. Oh, you got this. You can win. Because the league didn't break the law. There's no law that says you're entitled to play in the NFL. The only thing they did break the NFL is they broke the don't antagonize the very litigious guy rule. Like, don't mess with the litigious types because they will sue you. That's what they do. All right, last thing. We have a contract update. Contract update from the ATL. Kyle Pitts will not be traded. The franchise player for the Atlanta Falcons, Kyle Pitts, agreed to a 3-year, $54 million contract extension, $36 million guaranteed. Of course, after taxes and you pay your agent and all that, he'll walk away with $37. Still, though, it seems like a lot. Now, that replaces the franchise tag for the Dirty Birds. And so he'll be back. Pitts is under contract now through the 2028 season. Quick question on this. Tight end Kyle Pitts, the new $54 million man from the Falcons. Who ends up winning this deal? Give me a quick look. Who wins this deal? That is the question. All right, so the arrow on this one is pointing towards the Pitt boss. And it's not even close. Kyle Pitts. Winner, winner, winner. Chicken dinner. All right, there you go. Atlanta, what they have done here. And it's a bold move, Cotton. The Atlanta Falcons are saying, we want to reward mediocrity. We want to reward an underachiever. Let's just give that guy a lot of money. Why not? Why not? $36 million guaranteed to a guy who has had exactly one good season. And even in that one good season, it's really only a handful of games where he dominated, and that's it. In terms of the AAV, average annual value, it's at $18 million a year. Now, that makes, if my Maller math is correct, Kyle Pitts, the Pitt boss, Kyle Pitts becomes the NFL's third highest paid tight end, slotting in right behind George Kittle and Trey McBride. So there is that. Now, so what is all this? That is what's known as unleaded fuel behind the deal. There's unleaded fuel behind the deal. Now, what is the unleaded fuel behind the deal, you ask? The reason, I said this a while back, you were not paying attention. Bad job by you. The reason this deal happened, the fuel, the unleaded fuel behind this, was organizational FOMO. Organizational FOMO. The fear of missing out. High octane heebie-jeebies. They had this nightmare scenario. This was Atlanta negotiating with their own anxiety. The Falcons went to the Steeplechase horse auction. They said, I want to get a horse down here. They went to the Steeplechase horse auction. And they thought they were buying a unicorn. They paid for a unicorn, and they ended up with a tiny horse, a tiny little pony is what they ended up with. It occasionally will jump over a fence, but you know, unless you're playing My Pony, it's not really that good. So Kyle Pitts, never lived up to the generational label, the expectation that this was a once-a-generation talent, and that's it. And it's the stats are not great. The people around the Falcons say the main issue that Pitts has had other than that is that he doesn't block anyone. And that hurts his all-around value because he just doesn't do what you're supposed to do and all that stuff. So he's been a perennial tease that rarely pleases, the worst kind of tease. And so under Matt Ryan's front office, Atlanta has essentially been running the last couple of months here a GoFundMe as they reward bad behavior. If you're a chronic underachiever in Atlanta, however, some scout with a cigar in his mouth said, this guy's going to be good, you get paid. You get paid. Pitts deal, which is not a ton of money for NFL circles, a ton of money for me, it'd be a lot of money for you. $36 million guaranteed. So that follows a $141 million extension for Drake London, with plans to also pay Bijan Robinson, the running back, a ton of money as well. It's almost like the Falcons have all these good players. They must win all the time. No. So the Falcons are cornering the market under Matty Ice on very expensive hypothetical situations. Well, if X, Y, and Z works out, man, are we set. We are so freaking set. It is the Ben Maller Show. As we continue on, we'll take your calls at 877-99-ON-FOX. That's 877-996-6369 if you'd like to be part of the live show. Also on X, at Ben Maller. That's at Ben Maller. If you want to be part of the program, we'll take your calls, the whole thing, and do that. Also, later this hour, Password, the word game of the stars. That'll be coming up a little bit later on this hour. So check that out. And straight ahead, it almost happened, but it didn't. We'll get to that, and we will do it next. However, it is time now to go to the Lorena Theater in Sherman Oaks, California. It was closed last night. They had the night off. The theater was dark. And so now back with live music. And let's see, what hour is it?
1: Number four. Yeah.
0: Oh, yeah. 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
12: Hey, Connor, have you ever tried the Reuben at the North End? 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
13: What? 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
12: But it's got slow-roasted corned beef, marble rye, Thousand Island, and sauerkraut. 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
13: Sauerkraut? Gross. Why don't you throw me a pickle worm sandwich?
12: Mr. Loon says it sounds pretty good, too.
13: Yuck. 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Thank you very much.
12: Oh, well, whether you're young or old, head up to the North End Pub and Grill in Cochrane for Reuben's and wings.

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1: Chance of thunderstorms overnight. Otherwise, mainly cloudy skies expected. Lows level off around 60. Southwest winds 5 to 10 miles per hour. Sunshine mixed with clouds at times. Wednesday, slight chance of thunderstorms. High temperatures reach up to 78. Mainly clear skies. Wednesday night, chance of thunderstorms. Lows dip down to about 55. From the Weatherology Weather Center, I'm meteorologist Paul Trombley on 99.3 The Fan, Winona. 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
1: Slide into my chat box.
0: Yeah. And also, say hello to Patty, who's in the producer's chair.
2: Hey, yo.
0: There he is right there. Good morning, producers. And he's available at Patty Speaks with a Z. Back to it. Well, here's a radical idea. Deshaun Watson, his guy, his coach, is proposing that players should be allowed to bet on their games. That seems like a good idea. What could possibly go wrong?
1: Is that a joke?
0: No. Pete Rose approves from the other side. He's crossed the pearly gates now, Pete. He's not around anymore. Quincy Avery, who is a coach, a quarterback guru, allegedly, for Deshaun Watson. He had a solution for Brandon Sorsby's gambling situation. He says, I have a solution that would allow players to bet on their games. Only fair solution would be they have to announce before the season and must flat bet on the money line for every game that year. There, I've solved your gambling problem. Well, that makes sense. The level of stupidity is the next, the highest possible level. Right, let's go to the phones. Let's say hello to Eeny, Meeny, Miny, Mo. Let's go to Andrea. She is in Berkeley, and Andrea Anthony in Louisiana says hello. He's a big fan of your work. Hello, Andrea, the Astrology Insider. There she is right there, the Astrology Insider.
3: Yes, hi. Who was that at the beginning of the show?
0: Well, I just said Anthony in Louisiana. He's a big fan of your work.
3: Okay. Yeah, I'm sorry. I'm fading a bit. It's been a long night.
0: I understand. I understand.
3: Yeah, tell him to get in touch. Is he on X?
0: I don't think so. I don't know. But we have let him know, and you are available. You're giving out the summer, what is it? You have the flyer.
3: Oh, yes. The Summer Solstice Astrology Newsletter.
0: That's right.
3: Yes, absolutely. Happy to share that with him.
0: All right, very good. And we talked about Rafael Devers earlier. Devers has apologized. He was certainly seems like he was forced to apologize to the Giants for acting badly and doing the whole finger point thing and sulking in the dugout because they took him out of the game for a pinch runner, and he wasn't happy about that.
3: Right.
0: Yeah.
3: Right. Well, here's the thing. He's born October 24th, 1996. He's a super intense Scorpio, really determined. And Scorpios kind of, you know, forgive, but they don't forget. So the Vitello apology, he's a Libra. He's October 9, 78. He wants to make nice and, you know, have things go well. And he's like, you know, Deborah's like, the media blew it out of proportion. That's why I don't talk to the media. And, you know, didn't really take full responsibility for his actions. And Vitello is like, well, now it's a non-issue. You know, so they both kind of back down. But I think the, you know, intense discord is still there. So it'll be interesting to see what ends up manifesting. But I don't think it was a wholehearted, you know, apology on a very deep soul level. Because like I said, with Scorpio.
0: No. It was like, hey, you've embarrassed us. We're paying you a lot of money.
3: Right.
0: You better make this good.
3: Yeah, that's about the size of it. And that said, I wouldn't be surprised if he's on the trading block, maybe informally and not announced.
0: Oh, yeah, absolutely. They'll trade him. If you know his team that wants him. Do the Toledo Mud Hens want him? How about the Woo Sox? Do they want him? No, he doesn't want to go back there because that's Red Sox. Yeah.
3: That's AAA and then some.
0: I know.
3: Yeah. You know, it was just sort of one of those... you know, difficult, half-hearted apologies just for the sake of apologizing. But I really think that, you know, Vitello saying it's a non-issue. And then this was interesting. Deborah said something about, I've had a hamstring injury, and I wanted to make sure he wasn't taking me out of the game because of my hamstring. I mean, stuff was coming out of left field. So,
0: well, yeah, even if that's true, it's, you know, he's grasping at straws.
3: Right.
0: All right. Well, we'll leave it there. But, and again, Virgo on X, Virgo in service on X. You can track Andrea down. Thank you, Andrea. Get some sleep. All right. There she goes. Our friend Andrea in the Bay Area. Let's say hello to Eeny, Meeny, Miney. Oh, by the way, late night drug tester says, pretty sure it is a federal rule that quarterbacks should be allowed to play in the NFL. I mean, how else do you explain Kyler Murray? Wait till our friends in Minnesota get the full Kyler Murray experience. Neil in Indiana says, hearing the show live right now, that's Can't Close the Deal, Neil, and it appears the show has hit the pits, as in Kyle Pitts. Alex the Cynical says, if the gambling quarterback's attorneys were afraid of the Big 12 lawyers so much, so they applied for the supplemental draft, Sorsby is going to go straight to Canada. Oh, ka-da-da, after the NFL lawyers tell him no, or they told him. We'll see about that. Let's keep it going on the phones. We'll say hello to Lucky Tony, who's in the Bay Area. Hello, Lucky Tony.
2: Hey, Ben. Why would I consider dating Lorena?
0: I don't know.
2: Because after the Ben Maller show, she should be all talked out. Thanks, Ben.
0: Oh, wow. All right.
4: He has a really good point.
0: Yeah. I'm talked out. I don't not.
4: Don't talk to me when I get home.
0: I don't talk either. I do all my talking. I got 4 hours to talk. I got a podcast on the weekend. I'm good. I don't need to talk at all. I just sit there like a lump. I don't have anything to say. Anything I want to say, I got four. You know, how much the average man talks during the day? Not very long. Now, women talk a little more, as you know, Lorraine. The ladies like to talk a little more.
4: Rumor has it.
0: Men do not like to talk that much. So. It says Pow Pow from H-Town. I think it's Hal Pal. I think that's Hal Pal from H-Town. Let me see if I punched the right line up. That's not it. Hello, Hal Pal. Hello, Hal Pal.
5: Hey, Ben, Hal Pal's in the house.
0: Hal Pal has arrived. Ta-da!
5: Okay, Hal Pal and Blind Gus are in the house. And old Weed Man and Blind Scott. Yeah.
0: Yeah.
5: They got a little,
0: Blind Scott's, I think we put him on waivers. Didn't we put Blind Scott on waivers? I think we released Blind Scott. Yeah.
4: Did we?
0: Yeah, he's going back to local radio now. He can't handle national radio. It's too much for him. So, yeah.
5: Well, it's all good, Ben. Hey, yeah. But Hal Pal and Blind Gus are in the house. And Lorraine, I want to tell you, we have a Dreamsicle pop shop here in H-Town. And, it's a big candy store, and pretty much, as a matter of fact, they have a Queen of Hearts strawberry daiquiri, and I think you'd love it.
0: Well, if you want the mailing address, she would love a nice daiquiri.
5: I will treat her to one if she shows up in H-Town.
0: Okay, you got to go to. Yep. Ever been to H-Town? You ever been to Houston?
4: No.
0: Am I still banned because my ranting about the cheating ass 1-1000 to 1,000 holes? Am I still banned from Houston? I don't know. No?
5: Hey, Ben, you're not banned from anywhere you go.
0: I think I have to wait. I have to wait one more year, Hal Pal, because that's 10 years since I didn't find out about the 2017 cheating Astros until 2019. So I guess I have to wait 3 more years. All right, Hal Pal, we love you, buddy. You're the man. Thank you. The great Hal Pal. Check it in there. And big news! Big news!
4: Ooh, is it what I think it is?
0: It is a 2-for-1 special. No, this is humongous. I am so fired up. I am so excited. As yet again, the Ben Maller Show is growing. The Fox Sports Radio family is growing. We would like to welcome our new affiliate to the Fox Sports Radio family. And that would be Fox Sports 1240 AM, KLOA. Now you're saying, where is this station at? How can I find this station? I'll tell you. Calm down. The station is located in Ridgecrest, California. It is owned by Heidi Andelman. We thank Heidi, and also operated by Vince Garcia. Thank you, Vince. In the Naval Air Weapons Station at China Lake, which is over 1 million acres. It's one of the largest Navy properties. Imagine that, 1 million acres. That is insane. That is so cool. And they broadcast all of that and all of the military that is there. So we thank everyone listening there on Fox Sports 1240. Welcome to the Fox Sports Radio family. We do thank you for that. Let's go back to the calls, and let's see. Who do we have? Eeny, meeny, miny, moe. Let's say hello to, oh, boy, Mike the Leprechaun. Hello, Mike the Leprechaun.
6: Mike, why did you say, oh, boy?
0: Because
6: anyway,
0: I know you're just going to give hockey. You're just going to give soccer picks. You know what I should do? I'm going to put you on.
6: No, I'm not.
0: Yes, all you do is give soccer picks. You and Poppy just give soccer. Are you there, Poppy?
6: I'm not going to do them today. I'm not going to do.
0: Oh.
6: Not today.
0: Oh, Poppy, he's not doing soccer picks, Poppy. Go ahead.
6: The English were terrible yesterday at Gillette. It was pouring rain. They were complaining. They tied 0-0. Harry Kane didn't score. Welcome back, Lorena. Yeah. A package was coming today with more sunblock and other stuff. But anyway, you never have a pinch runner for me, Ben, right? I don't get pinch run for.
0: Oh, well, I have thought about taking you out of the game. But since you got the tattoo, I can't take you out of the game. You have my name tattooed on your body, so I'm not allowed to take you out of the game anymore. That's a lifetime pass.
6: I'm an intense Scorpio, and I don't. I do forgive, but I do not forget.
0: Do you hear Poppy in the background? Poppy's upset because he's not getting airtime, and you're on,
7: on. I'm not upset.
6: Okay, I have a joke for Pat. I have a joke for Patty.
0: Okay,
6: Patty, I have a quick joke.
8: Yeah.
6: I forget it.
0: Oh my God! Oh come on!
8: Okay.
0: Dude.
8: Wow!
6: No. Okay,
0: that's chicken crap.
7: Wow!
0: You don't say I got my a joke and then not deliver kid. The joke.
7: No, that's bad.
6: I do have a joke. My kid said to me, "Daddy, I'm scared of escalators," and the father said, "We have steps for that, son."
7: Okay.
6: Is there any Marcel?
0: You know, this is actually on the air, by the way. You know, you're on. I don't know. Is Marcel? Marcel's probably calling in panicked right now. He's like, I can't get on the air. Why am I not
6: Ben,
0: on the air?
6: Ben, I only talk on your radio. For the rest of the day, I'm quiet as a mouse.
0: Okay. So you talk for
6: I love my
0: two and a half to 3 minutes, and then that's it.
7: Well, I'm ready for
6: the picks. Talking.
0: See, now Poppy wants to give picks. All he wants to do is give picks. Do we need to hear Poppy's picks? I don't know that we need to hear Poppy's picks.
7: Of course. I got Mexico tomorrow. I got South Korea is going to be winning tomorrow. Brazil. I got Brazil winning in a must-win situation. And I also have Morocco winning on that one. So there's going to be a lot of games, a lot of actions, and
0: Yeah, you sound under the weather. Are you either A, under the weather, or B, trying to talk in a different voice because there's someone around?
4: Yeah, you almost don't sound like
7: you. I'm under the weather, Ben.
0: You know, that's a ship. Yeah. That's a boating term, under the weather. You know that?
7: I didn't know that.
0: And the high seas, yeah, you know, people that were under the weather had to go under, you know, in the middle part of the boat, under the water. So under the, yeah. No?
7: Oh, like Popeye? Popeye the Sailor Guy? I thought it was.
0: Yes, just like Popeye. That's, you know, Popeye was based on a real story.
7: Oh, really? Wow.
0: Yes. Unless I made that up.
7: Okay.
0: All right. Go away. There you go. All right. There's everyone. We'll hang up. I lock them in. Hang up on you. All right. Brilliant thought here from Steve in Manhattan. Hello, Steve-O in Manhattan. Quickly!
9: Who got to B-Town first, the Great Tartan Army or the Mala Militia? Ben, distinguished panel, expanding audience. Welcome to Hee-Haw. And welcome to Cowboy State, and welcome to U.S. military and the U.S. Naval, and everybody else who's listening. It's a great show. And listen, the Leprechaun is a national treasure. I don't care. You can tell his jokes and everything. He's great, the Leprechaun. And listen, my man, the pride of the Tartan Army did invade Beantown last week, and they were just going crazy up there, and they ran into Blind Sky, and they wanted nowhere to go eat. And Blind Sky said, north, you know, the north end of Beantown. They went up there, they were eating like they were going to the electric chair, and when they were finished eating, they threw Blind Scott on their shoulders, and they were singing, but he's a jolly good fellow.
0: Quickly.
9: He's a jolly good fellow. Come on, join
0: which
9: in.
0: Which nobody can deny. We've got Password, the word game of the stars. You want to play Password, call right now, 877-99 on Fox, 877-996-6369. Password is next. However, it is the B block. What hour is it?
4: That's number four.
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20: 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Okay, now stay focused.
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0: 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We went extra long on the best of version. 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
1: Attention, everyone. And the password is...
2: Password. You idiot. Password, the word game of the stars. Here's Ben Maller.
0: Just for the record, Marcel in Brooklyn has been harassing me, he's been calling me on X, trying to get on the show. I guess Patty didn't answer his call, so he's very upset about that. 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
3: We're going to partner up with you. I want to win.
0: You're in it to win it. Very nice. And Chris in Boston's going to play. Hello, Chris. Welcome. Good to have you again. And who do you want to partner up with? You got Lorena or Patty, who's in producing today.
4: Let's go with Lorena.
0: Okay, Lorena, you've got picked. Congratulations.
5: Just so you remember, Ben, I won last time.
0: You cheated. Let's play the game. All right, Seuss Dog, pick a number 1 to 10, please. Number 1 to 10.
3: Number 2.
0: What do you say?
6: Two? Number 2.
3: 2.
0: All right, let's go with blah, blah, blah, blah, blah, blah, blah, blah. Plantation.
3: Farm.
0: What do you say?
6: I think he said farm.
0: Yeah, that's
6: farm.
0: It. That's the word. All right, very good. All right, you're up, Lorena. You're down 10-0, by the way. You're losing. Go pick
3: number
0: up.
3: One.
0: Chris is going number one. All right. Number
5: okay,
0: one.
5: Okay, that's a good one. Let's go with
0: is the word
5: fearless.
3: Brave.
5: Woo!
0: Oh, that was easy. All right. We're tied. Pick a number, please, Seuss. 3 to 10. Seuss Dog?
3: Seven.
0: All right.
3: Seven.
0: All right. I heard you. Let's go with complex. We need an answer.
5: Quickly.
0: No?
6: Uh-oh.
0: All right. Go ahead, Lorraine. Hurry up.
5: Difficult.
0: Difficult.
3: Hard.
0: No, the word was complicated.
5: We
0: it's
5: tied.
0: A tie.
5: We
0: There's no tie. What is this, the World Cup? What is this, the World Cup? There should be no...
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22: Welcome back to Stats with the Stats. I'm your host, Liam Stats, here once again, Mr. Basketball, Mr. Ashton Parker. How are we doing today, my friend?
23: I'm doing good, Liam. Glad to be back on. And we got a lot to talk about today because last night was pretty crazy.
22: Insane. One of these events, and people probably know what it is, you and me both being Milwaukee Bucks fans, literally in the dead of night.
23: Mm-hmm.
22: Which is just, I don't know. They had to do it in the dead of night. Otherwise, Milwaukee probably would have rioted that same day.
23: Oh, yeah.
22: Yeah. Well, before we get into, obviously, what we're talking about, the Giannis Antetokounmpo trade to the Miami Heat, we do have to talk about the Julius Randle trade. The Timberwolves clearing up a little bit of cap space to get Ayo Dosunmu locked down to a five-year, $112 million contract. Ashton, was this something that you could kind of see happening for a while?
23: A little bit. I think the amount and how long makes sense, but I think the amount was a little shocking to me.

0: like him enough to move on from Julius Randle and one of our first round picks, I mean, go for it. But it, to me, it just kind of is like, I think they should have seen a little bit more out of him than before they paid him.
1: Yeah, exactly. And I think part of this deal that also makes, honestly, here's the thing, we're going to tie back, all of these stories kind of tie back into one another that we're talking about today, because I think part of the reason why I also don't feel the greatest about the signing is how kind of the Giannis trade went down. Some of the news that came out during Giannis about, you know, some of his, what is it, just sort of his preferred trade destinations and that stuff. So it's like, I think that also, I think it was just terrible timing personally on the signing. It's just really rough for Minnesota and honestly pretty unlucky.
0: Yeah, I mean, the news of that signing and trade broke probably about 20 minutes before the Giannis trade did. And, you know, like you said, Giannis did come out and say that Minnesota was one of his places that he was looking at. And he said that he would have signed for a long-term deal as well.
1: I probably think part of that reason might be the fact that it was also so close to Milwaukee. And because, you know, similar climate, similar, it's very similar in, like, state culture. Like, there are things that make each state different, but I think that in terms of, it would have been decently similar. And so I think that could have been part of the reason. Also, just because of the fact of, you know, he gets to play with Anthony Edwards, who is also like a top 10 player in the NBA right now. And, you know, so I think because of that timing, this deal looks a lot worse for Minnesota. And so I really hope for Dosunmu's sake that he turns out to be a really, really good player and makes this because he showed those he showed those flashes of brilliance during the playoffs. But he just really needs to, you know, justify why, you know, the front office gave him this huge extension.
0: Yes, I agree. You know, it. And I think there's more pressure on it because of the Giannis news. You know, if the Giannis news didn't drop for at least another season, right, then I think he would have been fine. But
1: absolutely. Yeah.
0: If, you know, if Giannis did go to the Timberwolves, what do you think the Bucks would have asked for in return? You know, they probably would have asked for Anthony Edwards, but there's no way the Timberwolves would have parted with that. I think Rudy Gobert definitely would have found himself in Milwaukee.
1: I think Gobert is a very fair trade. Honestly, I high-key think Dosunmu probably would have been on that block.
0: Yes.
1: I do think that Dosunmu would have been one of the pieces because, I mean, we also saw what, yeah, I mean, we'll talk about what Miami gave up earlier, but I think Dosunmu and then a very equally, like, three or four first rounders.
0: Yes.
1: And probably a second rounder in the future as well. I think it need to be, like, on, it need to be at minimum what Miami gave, because we saw what the Celtics tried to give the Bucks for Giannis,
0: yeah,
1: and they declined it.
0: Yeah.
1: And so that was very shocking to me. So I think it need to be at minimum three first rounders and then a guard. So like how the Bucks now have Hero, you know, they probably would have gotten Dosunmu.
0: Yes. And I think that probably would have worked. So it would have been Rudy Gobert, Dosunmu, maybe a couple more bench players, and then, you know, a whole host of picks in exchange for Giannis. But then you put Giannis next to Anthony Edwards. I kind of think that team might have beat the San Antonio Spurs if that was the composition going in.
1: That is a much better duo than I think what Miami has right now. And so if I'm a Minnesota fan, obviously, if I'm a Timberwolves fan, I'm pretty heartbroken over the fact of this trade. But, you know, again, you kind of just got to focus on what you have now. And what you have now is someone who has a ton of potential in Dosunmu that now has some added pressure on him. So it's going to be how he and hopefully Edwards kind of respond next season, because that whole Edwards situation is also now not looking the greatest because, you know, the NBA media, they love to pivot to small market franchises.
0: Yeah, yeah. You know, and the Timberwolves, you know, lockdown, I would assume, like we talked about. And it, honestly, in the long term, if he turns into what the Timberwolves believe he can turn into, it's a very cheap price for what they believe he could be. They didn't fall that far in, you know, the pick swap. Basically, they went from 28 to 33, which, again, you know, in the NBA draft, once you get that down into like the first round, early second round, nobody's really paying attention anyways anymore. They have number 33 and number

0: 59 in the second round. That draft is tonight, as of the recording of this. And are you going to be watching the NBA draft?
1: Oh, am I?
0: Yes.
1: I'll probably try and catch it when I get off of work. I sadly work pretty late, so I'll probably going to catch it once I get off of work. But I'll be checking on social media and on various sports websites to see that whole situation, because do we want to pivot to what the Bucks got, or how do we want to do things next?
0: Yeah, well, you mentioned the Celtics, you know, and Jaylen Brown was on that draft.
1: I did.
0: Yeah, he was on the block for the Celtics, and, you know, the Celtics, that was their plan. They fully expected not to have Jaylen Brown. They were going to push him to Milwaukee in exchange for Giannis. However, the Bucks say no. And now all of a sudden, Jaylen Brown goes, "What the heck, guys? I thought I was your guy." And reportedly, he is very upset with the deal.
1: Man, this whole situation is really funny because, listen, the Bucks aren't going to be very good for a while. And as a Bucks fan, I fully accepted that. But it's really funny to stick it to Boston one more time, because now, honestly, they're in a bit of a pickle because of the fact of, yeah, your second best player is now very upset at you and probably wants out. But now you're the Celtics. You have no idea how to get rid of him without, like, massively losing in terms of, like, value for him in the trade market, because everyone now in the league knows your bad relationship with Jaylen Brown, and they're going to try and undercut you so they can get the best deal possible. And if you get a bad deal, not only are you getting, obviously, a bad deal for a very good player in Jaylen Brown, but your fan base is going to be super upset.
0: Yes, yes, absolutely. They are... I think that the Celtics fans are feeling a little bit of heat, I think is the easiest way to describe this, you know, pun fully intended. They're feeling the pressure. Jaylen Brown is not happy. You know, Tatum is still not 100%. He really wasn't 100% after the ACL tear, which does suck. So they're in this moment of, I think for like the first time in almost 10, 15 years, looking at the future and going, what do we do? You know, this future does not look bright at all.
1: Yeah, for sure. And I think it was crazy, the trade-off for the Bucks decline, because I think it's just a really good representation of what the Bucks wanted for the future. And it's very clear that Jaylen Brown was not on that list because, I don't know, he's, I think, pushing 28. And
0: yes.
1: The Bucks are trying to go young and trying to build for the future. They are fully in rebuild mode, and the Heat trade was a lot more in line with that goal than the Celtics trade. And so it makes perfect sense as to why the Bucks declined the trade. But yeah, the Celtics are in a rough spot now.
0: Yeah. Yeah. We mentioned them feeling the heat. Speaking of the Heat, pun fully intended, the Miami Heat are the ones who win the battle for Giannis Antetokounmpo. They send Tyler Harrow, a couple other picks, or a couple other, like, basically their entire bench, their entire future picks, and a pick swap, and call it a day. So the combo is what? Bam Adebayo and Giannis Antetokounmpo?
1: Yep. An elite front court. Who's the guard? Who's the guard?
0: Nobody knows.
1: Exactly. That's the problem.
0: What was it? It's Jalil Ware. Is it Wari or Ware?
1: What's up?
0: Is it Jalil Ware or Wari?
1: I think it's Wari.
0: Wari, yeah. They send him in exchange. Bobby Portis, also the mayor of Milwaukee, which I do have a couple of friends who are very upset about that. The former Sixth Man of the Year finalist is no longer in the city of Milwaukee, which I think kind of gets overshadowed a lot, that Bobby Portis is also no longer on this team.
1: Yeah. I think it was a long time coming as well. I don't know. This trade just like a long time coming, and like I didn't really feel blindsided, I guess, by this. I don't know.
0: Yeah.
1: I didn't really feel blindsided by this. I kind of just feel like it was just a long time coming. Yeah.
0: Full details. It's Giannis Antetokounmpo and Bobby Portis to Miami in return for Tyler Herro, who is he was a former Mr. Wisconsin, right?
1: He was.
0: Yeah, former Mr. Wisconsin. So he returns to play for his hometown, his childhood team. Kel Aouary, Jaime Jaquez Jr., Kasperas Yakusionis, a number 13 pick tonight, first round picks in the future, 2031, 2033, a pick swap for 2030, and a second round pick in 2033. That is the entire future of the Miami Heat in return for simply Giannis Antetokounmpo and Bobby Portis. As much as it sucks, again, as a Milwaukee fan to see him go, Milwaukee absolutely wins this trade.
1: I do. I agree. I do really think that the Bucks won this trade. I think part of my hesitation is the Bucks do also have a bit of a rough reputation nowadays when it comes to drafting.
0: Yes.
1: I'm going to keep it fully blunt. We have not had a good draft in a while. And also looking at the future, in two of the next 3 years, in 27 and 29, the Bucks don't have a first-round pick. And so if this draft is not good today, then the Bucks are going to be bad for a while. Now, going back to it, we do have the Bucks will have multiple picks in 30, 31, 32, and 33, so that's going to be fine. But if John Horst, the GM, wants to, make this team somewhat interesting, he needs to lock in today, and he needs to have a good draft today, or things are going to be rough.
0: Yeah, yeah. you took the words out of my mouth with the Bucks not having a good, I'd say reputable draft. I feel like they haven't had a good draft in like the last 5 years. It's certainly pre-COVID is the last time they had a good draft. No confidence whatsoever. So we just kind of got to hope that Tyler Herro works out. Who's our front three right now?
1: Well, and also the thing is I've heard rumors the Bucks want to ship him out.
0: Oh my,
1: they
0: you're kidding.
1: They want him gone, like, within the next month.
0: You can't see it, but I have my head is in my hands right now. I did not know that. Like, that is somewhat breaking news to me.
1: I don't know. I'm trying to find, because I saw some stuff about this online, but, so, a couple things is that Chris Haynes on Twitter, or X, if you call it, say that apparently Herro is thrilled about the fresh start, but then Legion Hoops an hour ago said in by the source of Sam Amick, a NBA writer for The Athletic, that the Bucks intend to shop newly acquired Tyler Herro over the next month.
0: Really?
1: Yes.
0: I think that'd be a mistake, quite frankly.
1: Well, I don't know. I feel like the reputation between Herro and Wisconsin is not the greatest because, remember, Tyler Herro was actually supposed to come to like University of Wisconsin, but then dipped, I think, like last minute.
0: Yeah.
1: I don't know exactly it, but...
0: What, he went to Kentucky, didn't he?
1: Yes. I think it was... There's like a bit of a strained reputation between some of the fans and Tyler Herro. So... I don't know how it's going to work. Honestly, that's like a huge question mark. I have no idea what's going to happen with Herro.
0: Yeah.
1: Personally, if you had to ask me my opinion, I would say we should probably keep him, but also I don't know because it's so weird.
0: Yeah,
1: I think they should keep him. I think they need to keep him.
0: If they don't have a good relationship with the city that he's going to play in, right? The front office is going to face an intense amount of pressure. It does also mean, who is the majority owner of the Bucks? Is the same guy who owns the Browns, right? I can't remember his name off the top of my
1: Jimmy
0: head.
1: Haslam.
0: Jimmy Haslam has now lost, and whether or not he directed his front office to do so, has now lost Giannis Antetokounmpo, and because he is the majority owner of the Browns, also lost Myles Garrett in the span of 2 weeks.
1: Yeah.
0: Which, that is a generational debt fumble. Like, whatever you want to call it, that is horrible.
1: Yeah, there's a reason why the Browns are as bad as they are.
0: Yes.
1: It's not looking good.
0: No, it is not. Side tangent, I give the Browns 5 years.
1: What do you mean?
0: I give them 5 years before the NFL says, well, you know what? I think the second stint in Cleveland is over. I think that they will be. I genuinely, truly believe the Browns will not be a team in 5 years. They will be shopped somewhere else.
1: Get ready to learn the UK, buddy.
0: Yeah, get ready to learn Canada, buddy.
1: Oh, my God, that's really funny. And honestly, I could see it because Ohio already has a team, has another team. I could see it.
0: Marginally more successful than the Browns.
1: At least they've made a World Series, a Super Bowl.
0: Yes.
1: At least they've made a Super Bowl this year.
0: Yeah, that people have seen. Yeah, this decade, like ever. Has Cleveland ever made a Super Bowl? The answer is no.
1: No. No, they're bad. Yes. They're really bad.
0: Very bad. We'll take a quick break, and we'll be back right after this. We'll talk about the WIAA, some new rules implementations, as well as a quick preview of the NBA draft when we come back here on Stats with the Stats.
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0: The following has been pre-recorded. Welcome back to Stats with the Stats here with Ashton Parker. Ashton, when we left off, we were talking about the NBA draft, how it is later tonight. So a couple of quick moments here before we talk about the WIA, if we get to it. But the NBA mock draft might take a little bit. But NBA draft tonight, H.A. DeBonsa projected first overall, and I think that that's probably going to be the case.
1: Yeah. Oh, yeah, for sure. DeBonsa's going number one. I don't think that's a very hot take thing to say.
0: No. We could potentially, we did find something here that says the Heat are reportedly very interested in, and we could see potentially some draft night trades that, slingshot the Miami Heat all the way from 13 into the number one spot.
1: Yeah. So they get number 13. So they get two top 15 picks, which is going to be interesting. But again, we talked about we talked previously. I feel like they're going to try and go for and get another Giannis thing and try and get an international player. So I'm a little worried today because I'm looking at like a sort of prospects list right now. And like, there's one name that's like really sticking out to me that I think could be a buck. And that's Carmen Lopez from Mexico.
0: Mm.
1: He's a 6'9" forward from Mexico, and he's played a couple years in international pro basketball, but it seems like it's very much a boom or bust type of deal, and I don't know if we can afford a boom or bust type of situation if you're the Bucks, because you need. Yeah, it's so tough because, again, we got so many picks in the trade, but they're all, 3-plus years out.
0: Yeah.
1: So that's why I'm, worried.
0: Well, the other one that the Bucks are looking at reportedly is freshman Tennessee volunteer Nate Amendt, who he's averaging 16.7 points per game, 6.3 rebounds, 2.3 assists. He's shooting just under 40% from the field. He had a pretty okay game against Michigan, you know, when they saw each other in the March Madness tournament. He also had a pretty okay game against the Iowa State University Cyclones. He played 25 minutes in that game, had 4 rebounds, but did drop 18 points. Had only 7 against the Michigan Wolverines, the eventual national champions, excuse me. It's potentially, you know, and unfortunately, that's just kind of where we're at. The Bucks have been kind of secretive about who they are looking at these with this, top 10 pick. They're at, 13 now, right? Correct?
1: Yep.
0: Yeah.
1: 10 and 13.
0: They get 10 and 13, which, I don't know, man. we're supposed to have the words, and we're supposed to have the insider knowledge, but truly the Bucks have been just such a wild card with their draft picks the last 6 years. You just don't know.
1: Right. Yeah, I do think one thing they are going to get is they're going to get a guard. Because the two players we listed are both forwards. I do think they need a guard.
0: Yes.
1: Who do we have? We have Ryan Rollins, who is good. I am on the Ryan Rollins trade. He's a good star. He's a good young star. But they do need another guard to play. Because let's just say theoretically the Bucks don't trade Hero. Okay, you have Rollins and Hero. Get one more guard. And then get a forward. Sure, we can deal with a forward. And hopefully at that point, then just kind of pray it works out.
0: Yeah. Yeah. Which is kind of becoming the MO of quite a few NBA teams at the moment, which is not good. You should not ever do that.
1: Right?
0: Yeah. As of now, though, AJ DeBonta, first overall. Then it's Utah Jazz. And then Grizzlies with the number 3, and that's the top 3. So Darren Peterson, you know, has kind of flipped between that number 1 overall to number 2 overall. Cameron Boozer somehow finds himself, though, in that top 5 spot, right now projected 3rd overall to the Memphis Grizzlies.
1: Yeah, that one's also interesting to me, but I think that definitely, I think that will happen. I think he'll be top 5. I don't know if exactly 3, but he'll be top 5.
0: Yeah. The Clippers via the Pacers get the number 5 spot. They will pick probably Keaton Wagler, and then after that 5 spot, really, that's kind of when people's interest starts to die off a little bit. You know, after that, you know, people are just like, hey, well, you know, really, what is it?
1: Yeah. Right.
0: Darius Acuff Jr., though, to the Sacramento Kings could be interesting, and Mikal Brown Jr. to the Brooklyn Nets. The Nets kind of... I mean, they have pieces now, which is a little interesting to say, especially after the Knicks obviously winning to the NBA championship. So,
1: yeah, right. Yeah, the Nets are kind of interesting. I'm going to keep it real, though. I don't think it's crazy to say that the Giannis Antetokounmpo trade, a top 5 player in the NBA, literally changed nothing in terms of who's good in the East. I'm being so real. It's still the Knicks conference to lose.
0: Oh, absolutely.
1: And I think the Heat are still, because they have no depth.
0: No, I mean, they've made a splash trade, which is kind of what their fans asked them to do. But again, their front court is now Bam Adebayo and Giannis Antetokounmpo, and you're not going to win with just Bam Adebayo and Giannis Antetokounmpo.
1: Right, because who's your guard? Like, your front court is really good, but now your back court sucks. It's
0: yes.
1: Like, who do you have?
0: Who do you have?
1: You don't have
0: anybody.
1: Exactly. So that's like, and again, that's kind of why, and we talked about this when we were off the air a little bit, but apparently the Heat are interested in trying to get Chris Middleton from Washington. And so...
0: reunification of the two former Bucks.
1: Yeah, but I guess the problem is that they're like 5-plus years older than when they won the championship.
0: and Chris
1: and
0: Middleton's
1: also
0: definitely feeling...
1: pretty rough injuries.
0: Yeah, I mean, Chris Middleton's definitely feeling every bit of his age.
1: So, yeah, so that's kind of why I'm, like, a little... why I'm, like, I think that the Heat are still not very good.
0: Yeah.
1: And that's just not, like, me being a salty Bucks fan. I think that's me, from an objective standpoint, they have no depth.
0: Yeah.
1: And so... literally, outside of some like interesting moving pieces, I don't think the power dynamic of the Eastern Conference has changed at all.
0: Yeah. Well, we're going to have to end that conversation there. Just real quick, you know, breaking news broke about 20 minutes ago that the WIAA, which is the Wisconsin High School League, your governing body, officially announces a 35-second shot clock to all non-conference games for the upcoming 26-27 season, and then we'll move to all games, including varsity, to the, I do believe, 27-28 season. No time to talk about that. It's just simply some breaking news. Ashton, thank you so much for joining me here on Stats with the Stats. Please have a great rest of your day.
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15: 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Yeah. 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That's nice. 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
18: 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Good morning, everybody. Welcome to Wednesday on The Power Trip Morning Show. Here we are. Lots going on in our little world. We'll get to all of it today. So much to talk about. Parker Fox, I believe, is coming in as well. Our friend Nate Henderson is here, too. So lots to talk about. Let's get her started. Here's Patton Oswalt with some comedy. It is a Wednesday morning. Wake up. Let's get this thing moving. Come on in. I am glad you are here.
19: Now I have a cat. Any cat owners?
20: Yeah.
19: I love my cat. I don't know if other cat owners have experienced this. Whenever I play with my cat, in the middle of playing, she'll stop and react to another presence that's in the room that she clearly sees and hears. And then she'll follow it across the room. And then at one point, I assume it vanishes because she goes back to playing with me like nothing happened. And it's unnerving, all right? because I'm brushing up against the netherworld. I have friends who go, I wish my kitty could talk. I don't, because if my cat could talk, it would be three things: annoying, and then terrifying, and then annoying again. That's all it would be all day. You know, I like that little chicken treat you gave me. I'll have another chicken treat. If you have another chicken treat, I'll eat another chicken treat. Is that oh, demon just came in the room. It's walking across the room. It has a coyote head. Now the coyote head is splitting open. It's two baby heads. Now it's pointing at you. Now it's gone. Hey, you have another chicken treat?

0: made it to Wednesday, June 24th of 2026. It's the Power Trip Morning Show. I'm Corey Cove. That's Chris Hockey. There's Meat Sauce, Paul Lambert. My microphone sound weird. Did anybody else?
1: Yeah.
0: I got that weird echo thing going. Check, check, check, check.
2: Hello, hello, hello, hello.
0: I wonder why buttons were hit. What was last night?
2: Hawks draft show.
0: Oh, did you do a draft show and people hit buttons?
3: That's right.
2: Yeah. They were so excited with every pick.
0: Check, check, check.
3: Sounds fine to me. It didn't sound different to me at all. Let me look.
0: Your mic sounds super weird, too.
2: Yeah.
0: Everybody sounds weird.
2: Yeah. Sounds like we're underwater.
0: Sure does.
2: Yeah.
0: This is one of those things Abbott will text us and go, well, the listeners can't tell.
2: Yeah. Stop complaining.
0: It sounds great on the radio.
2: Yeah.
0: It's just the three of you. Quit complaining. It's distracting. I was just talking to Nate Anderson about how I'm a mental, you know, fragile little, you know, flower, and I just crumble under pressure.
2: Yeah. Yeah, same.
0: Right.
2: Yeah.
0: And this is distracting. In the meantime, I'm Corey Cove. That's Chris Hockey. There's Meat Sauce, Paul Lambert. Zach Halverson's back there. Hey, Nate's here. I just mentioned Nate. Hi, Nate.
4: Good morning.
0: Are you distracted? Or have you been in tougher spots in this than weird sounds in your headphones?
4: There are times when weird sounds in your radio or your headphones will be distracting.
0: This isn't one of them?
4: But those are times when you can't be a person who is easily distracted.
2: Oh,
0: well said.
2: No.
0: Oh, boom. Wait, that's something different.
4: Yep, something just happened.
2: Yeah, that sounds great.
3: Which one? That sounds better?
0: Yeah. Check, check, check.
2: This one.
0: That's, I think. Now yes. I can't tell.
2: Yeah, this one sounds better. Yeah.
0: Better.
2: This sounds normal. No.
0: That? No, that's worse.
3: That? Okay.
2: Yeah.
0: Yeah, that's worse.
2: This sounds great.
0: There we go.
3: Okay.
2: Thanks,
0: there.
2: Hogs.
0: There, we got it.
2: Thanks, Hogs.
3: You got it.
4: Is that what 29 years in the radio business does for you, Chris?
3: Yeah, I figure things out by hitting buttons till I find the right button. That's what I do in bed, too, just for a little advertising.
2: For a little advertising.
0: A little advertising. Word of mouth, if you will.
3: I just keep trying things till it works, you know? And sometimes it changes, you know, day after day, right? Like,
2: yeah.
3: Hey, that worked yesterday. What do you mean you don't like that no more? Don't call the cops.
2: Oh.
0: So, Saucy Saucerson.
2: Yes, sir. Maxo!
0: Saucy Saucerson. How come the Twins and Dodgers can play, but Dave Matthews can't?
2: So, allegedly, from what I heard from a couple of people that were there, and a couple of videos I saw, the roof of the band shell, you call it, right, Hogs? Was leaking. And the pit area was flooded, is what I was told. And
0: interesting.
2: And a bunch of people, like, waited outside for, like, an hour. And then they, like, told them it was canceled. And then I guess from what people said is the pit area where like all the some of the premium seats are was like knee deep water.
0: What?
2: Yeah. I guess it all like
0: pooled
2: into the bottom of it. And yeah, they canceled. Cause I saw like the Twins were like a half hour delay. And then right after I saw the Dave Matthews thing got delayed, I looked outside and the sun was out. I'm like, wait, what's happening? But I guess it was because the pit area of it was flooded and parts of the band shell were leaking onto the stage or something.
0: Interesting. Well,
5: there were pictures and even like a video that was shared by the photographer for the Dave Matthews Band on his Instagram. And so like people screenshotted it, shared it around on social media. And then I went back to go look at it again because like I wanted to see the video again. And he had deleted it. His entire Instagram story and everything last night. So clearly it got back to somebody and somebody told him to get that up. But yeah, there was absolutely flooding in that pit and it was probably not, I guess, safe for people to go see a show there last night. So I wonder.
0: Do we have engineering issues?
5: I don't
2: know. Yeah, the video Zach's talking about, the guy who is the photographer for the Dave Matthews Band, said that there was structural issues.
0: So then the amphitheater was like, hey, don't
2: post that
0: architecture.
2: Yeah.
0: Interesting. Okay. Yeah. Well, that's not a great start.
2: Yeah. Cause I thought the same thing. I'm like, well, the Twins are going to play.
0: Sure.
2: And then when it got canceled, I was like,
3: I'm sure it's possible that they got more rain in Shakopee than they did in downtown Minneapolis.
2: Yeah, you're probably true.
0: Can you imagine, Sauce, if you were at that show, getting rained on, waiting for an hour, and then Sauce gets told it's postponed? And all of the, I don't know if I want to go to the show, I don't know if it's worth it.
2: Yeah.
0: Oh, the impatience, you would have just burnt that place to the ground and said, I'm not coming back in August.
2: Probably the correct response I would have had.
0: Yeah.
2: Yeah, because even people that, like, had people we know that had, like, suite tickets, they got in an hour early, but then they couldn't get in. So a lot of them just stood in the rain and waited because they thought they were going to be let in, and then they never opened it, I guess. Mm. But, yeah, I probably would have been pretty pissed. And then Smittium texts me and goes, hey, it got postponed August 31st, so you can him and haw about it for another month and a half. He gets me.
0: Will you?
2: I mean, it's a Monday. I might go.
1: No.
2: No.
0: Well, you said you didn't want to go because this one was on a Tuesday. Yeah. That was part of it. Why is Monday
2: well,
0: better?
2: Well, then I had, like, major FOMO from, like, the videos of, like, that Hawk posted. It looks sweet.
0: Because of the lazy river?
2: Yeah. All, well, yeah. That would have been
0: You wanted to go rafting?
2: Yeah. But it looks cool. I want to go see it. But then when I thought, oh, August 31st, is that like a Friday night? No, it's a Monday. So you guys are probably correct. I probably won't
0: go. You'll probably have a state fair show that night anyway.
2: Me?
0: Sure.
2: Yeah. No, I'd rather go. No. The state fair is right around the corner, man. It's like 2 months from today.
3: Stop your mouth.
0: Sure is. We're almost
2: Are you
0: there.
2: Voice texting my dad again?
3: No, I would never say that to him.
2: Oh. So, yeah, I was a lot of people, you know, took tomorrow off and or took today off and
0: not happy about it.
3: Yeah, I took tomorrow off.
2: A lot of people were not happy about it. Hmm. The gentleman I sold my tickets to was like, we drove 70 minutes and there was a party bus that like.
3: To be fair, he was lost. And,
2: yeah, he was lost. He lives in Shakopee.
3: He was coming from Edina and he couldn't find his way to Shakopee. Yeah.
0: That's not your fault or his fault.
2: No, I said sorry for the weather. Yeah. I felt bad, but, you know, I look like a genius because I got top dollar for my tickets.
3: I'm just going good and tell you, I can see you from here. You don't.
2: No, I don't. But to him, I do.
0: You got top dollar. I thought you paid, charged him face value.
2: Well, they weren't going for face value at like 2 o'clock yesterday.
3: You paid him good money.
2: They were going cheap. Even Guardsy was like, I might go. I might just grab one and go from the station. But yeah. Mm-hmm. A lot of old white people are pissed last night, I can imagine.
0: It's Dave.
2: Yeah.
3: Oh, yeah. Plus, we just keep getting screwed.
2: Yeah.
0: Yeah, when are they going to catch a break?
2: Yeah, I know, man. I know. I felt bad for a lot of us.
0: I'm sure.
2: Yeah, we drove our Lexuses from Edina, and all of a sudden the thing got canceled. Now we got to go home.
6: God bless y'all.
2: Yeah, I know. Yeah, really. Thank you, Max. Right. Thank you. Appreciate you.
6: I can't even understand y'all.
2: Rosie's having knee surgery. You know, it's like walking a marathon just to go to the bathroom. It's hard out here for a pimp.
0: How is he doing? Is he okay?
2: I think so.
0: Did everybody pay him? I'm concerned that not everybody's paid him.
2: Has he paid Norto from the first golf bet?
0: No.
3: I'm glad you brought up the Lexus. I've known you all the way from you hunk a crab car to $90,000 car. I feel like I've known you through so many different stages. It's incredible.
2: Yeah,
3: what a
2: thank
3: car
2: you.
3: You're driving.
2: Thank
3: Every
2: you,
3: time man. You drive in here, at a high rate of speed.
2: I do, yeah.
3: You really do.
0: Pedal to the metal.
2: Strong. Yeah.
3: Probably.
2: Yeah. I sober up by the time the show starts, yeah.
3: It's a lot of fun. I watch you drive in. I think to myself, man, how do you get that head in that car?
2: Yeah, it's a battle every day.
3: I know it is. I see you get out of there. It's like you get out of a car like a NASCAR driver, and you're not crawling out of the window.
2: No, I should, though. Yeah.
0: How great would that be for Sauce to go to a car dealership and for a test drive? It's like you get in there, you get your head in there, and you're like, awesome. Like, no, we haven't driven it yet. Just wanted to make sure my head fit. This is exactly the vehicle I wanted.
2: Yeah.
0: Just wasn't sure there was enough space for my head.
3: So the convertibles are over here.
2: Yeah. Yeah. Yeah. My wife is like, your head hits the very top of that car.
0: Mm-hmm.
2: I'm like, yeah, it works my abs to get in and out of it. But yeah, it makes me feel better about my small penis.
0: Interesting. That was a lot.
3: Your penis was growing, I bet, though.
0: That was a lot to say.
2: I'm
0: in
2: down
0: one
2: almost
0: sentence.
2: 20 pounds, man.
3: I don't care about that. Tell me about your penis.
2: I mean, it's it's getting meatier.
3: It's getting meteors?
2: Yeah.
0: This segment is getting progressively worse.
3: What do you mean?
0: It's going the wrong direction.
3: I'm breaking news here.
2: Yeah. You guys said I don't do anything. I mean, not going to the concert.
0: I don't like the phrases you're using, the sentences you're constructing. It's making me uncomfortable.
2: You hate my happiness.
3: That's true.
2: Yeah, he does.
3: That's true. He's right.
2: We can bring that old guy back.
0: You cheered against me all weekend.
2: I didn't cheer against you, Corey.
0: Kind of. You didn't want Wyndham to win.
2: There was part of you that didn't want to win. You would have sacrificed. You would have gotten Sam Burns, man.
0: I didn't want Sam Burns. I wanted Wyndham Clark. I like when Rosie does well. He deserves it. He's like those people at Dave Matthews.
2: Yeah, a lot of us, man.
0: Yeah, it's tough out here for a pamper, whatever from, you said.
2: It's tough driving from Wayzata to Shakopee.
1: That's right. You know?
0: Everybody pay Rosie or not? Did he get all of his money?
2: Yeah, I would assume, yeah. Mm.
0: Saw that photo online after his knee surgery. It looks like he's comfortable and happy. Looks like it went well.
2: Hawk, is there a point when you get knee surgery? Did you and him get the same thing? Full, like, knee replacement?
3: I don't know for sure what he got, but I'm going to guess he did, yeah.
2: Is there a point where, like, all the medication and resting, and is there a point where it just hurts like a son of a bitch?
3: About 3 weeks.
2: Yeah, I bet.
3: Constant agony.
2: Yeah.
3: Yeah, you know, it's weird because, like, I got myself all talked into not wanting to get hooked on...
2: Fent?
3: Yeah, whatever.
0: Oxy,
3: yeah, it was Oxy. And so I was like, you know what? I'm just going to take the minimum amount because, like, I don't want to get hooked on it. I needed to be hooked on it.
0: Yeah.
2: Because
3: when it wore off, like, you have to stay in front of it. And once it wore off and I was no longer in front of it, I remembered that they cut my leg off and then put it back on.
0: Cut your leg like into pieces.
3: Yeah.
2: That's pretty
3: I called
2: good.
3: John Kreese. I was like, what am I going to do, John?
2: Yeah.
3: He's like, you're going to quit calling me Hockey.
2: Yeah, leave me alone, Hawk.
0: I think Creasel took Oxy for about 2 hours and said, I got this figured out.
2: I think he did, yeah.
0: I think Brett Favre had about 16 knee replacements.
2: He still has his old knees, though.
3: Yeah. My penis is bigger, though.
2: Yeah. Is it meaty?
0: Dear God.
3: I don't know if it's meaty. You keep saying those words, and I don't know if I would describe it as that.
2: Yeah. Is it plentiful?
3: I can't help myself. I'm being influenced by Danny McBride's new book that I'm listening to. And Danny McBride may be the funniest person on the planet. I don't care.
2: He's pretty funny.
3: I don't care who.
0: Oh, you're coming around on Danny McBride?
2: Yeah, he's hilarious.
3: Dude, he's got a book of short stories that just came out. And he reads it. Well, he's got a bunch of different people read it. But he reads the first one. And it's about being a magician.
0: None of them are true stories?
3: No, it's just fiction. Yeah.
0: Awesome.
3: Yeah,
0: I didn't know he did that.
3: Yeah, he didn't either. He just started doing it. I listened to an interview he did with The New Yorker and our New York Times. One of the two, anyway. And I was like, I got to listen to this book because he just started. He said that whenever he gets
0: writer's block.
3: Yeah, not even that. Just like he gets frustrated by his career. Mm-hmm. He just starts writing stories. So he finally decided to put them all together. And the first one is this guy who just decides he's going to be a magician, but his entire family hates him. And it's just great. So he decides he's going to dangle from a box inside of a mall.
0: Like David Blaine.
3: Just
0: or
3: like
0: something.
3: David Blaine, yeah. Right. And but he's never done magic in his life.
0: Okay. That's brilliant. It's a funny concept.
3: Yeah, it is. Yeah. I know. And the whole, so far, I mean, I'm like, God, he's so irreverent. And I just, he's so great, man. Eastbound and Down was so good.
6: It's so funny, man.
3: So good. That's what this reminds me of right now. Because the guy's so confident that he's going to be able to do it. But he has to go through a whole concept or process of figuring out how he's going to get rid of his waste because he doesn't want people seeing his poop and he doesn't want to live with his poop. He's in a box for a month.
2: My God. That's great.
0: How come you've come around on Danny McBride? What changed?
2: Well,
0: you used to hate that guy.
2: Yeah, he's hilarious in This Is the End. That scene where he talks about where he puts all his stuff and if he wants to do that's Hawk and I
3: when
2: saw
3: he
2: that.
3: He eats all the food.
2: Yeah, yeah.
3: That
2: movie's great.
3: That is a great film.
0: So you've hated him forever, but a movie that came out in 2013 has recently changed your opinion on it.
2: You know, I think he's funny. And that Righteous Gemstones, I've seen episodes of that. He's hilarious in that.
3: I will say this
2: too. And he's close with a good friend of mine.
3: Correct me if I'm wrong though, Sauce, but tell me about. Does it have anything to do with your meaty penis?
2: Yes, it has to do with my meaty penis.
1: Oh,
2: I've lost 20 pounds and now I have a plethora of penis.
0: I don't think you have a plethora.
3: Prove it.
2: You want to see my schlong?
0: No.
3: Kind of. I'm interested.
0: Remember when Zach said he wouldn't want to see any of ours?
3: That's a lie.
0: Because it breaks some kind of friend.
2: That must not have been a Monday. That must not have been a Monday or a Thursday.
3: Let me just say it like this.
2: Oh, will that cool you off?
0: What was that?
2: It's a Family Guy. The family's sitting around and they're all hot. And Stewie says to Brian, spit on me. And he spits on him. He goes, call me scum. And he goes, how will that cool you off? And Stewie just goes, It's funny. You got to see it.
0: No,
2: it's
0: so good. Your word for it.
3: Yeah, never mind.
2: How about your meaty penis?
0: Wow.
3: You know what? I'm not going to get it in the gutter.
2: Yep. Because of Gutter Helmet and GutterHelmetMN.com. Never clean your gutters again.
3: I bet they didn't want to sponsor that.
5: Just send them that air check.
3: Nobody does that.
2: Yeah. Well played.
0: Remember those?
3: Oh, man. Yeah, remember the salespeople?
0: Mm-hmm. Oh, remind me. I'll just tell you during the break. Okay, wait. I have a commercial update for you that I think you'll think is funny.
2: Does it include lowball?
0: No, it includes a guy that was cheering for Wyndham Clark this weekend.
3: Oh, Lord.
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0: Hey, Connor, have you ever tried the Reuben at the North End? I hear it's pretty tasty, don't you know?
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1: 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Gross. 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
0: Mr. Loon says it sounds pretty good, too.
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13: Wogler, I think.
12: He looks because he's a baby face. Yeah.
13: But they all look that young.
12: So yeah, it was the first time, I think, in the new draft era that five freshmen were taken in back-to-back drafts. The top five picks were all freshmen.
13: But it wasn't even just about the freshmen. It was about the looks of a lot of them. So I think even when I was 30, I had a hard time wrapping my head around that the people that were getting drafted were younger than me because they looked older and taller and stronger. Right.
14: But welcome to the period of your life where the draft picks are younger than your daughter.
13: Right.
12: Yeah.
13: Exactly. And now, for the first time, maybe last night, they truly looked like babies.
12: Yeah.
13: So,
14: how old is your oldest?
13: 20. Yeah. Almost 21.
14: So there you go.
12: Yeah.
14: Yeah, man. It's the weirdest thing ever.
13: It is the weirdest.
14: Yeah.
12: What was your favorite pick last night, Hawk?
14: I liked when they took Earl Pitts, the great American.
12: Yeah. Happy birthday, Earl Pitts.
13: I don't know who that is, but happy birthday to Earl.
12: Yeah. Happy birthday, Earl.
15: Great nickname for a basketball player. Yeah.
12: Earl Pitts.
15: The Great American.
13: And all the guys that I thought might still be there at 33 for the Wolves, now I don't know anybody that's left. Like I saw the list of like the top remaining players, and I'm like, I've never heard of any of these guys.
12: Where did the one guy they brought in go? That
13: Alabama guard? Early 20s.
12: Yeah, I thought maybe they'd trade for him.
13: Yeah.
12: But what do I know?
14: Yeah, they didn't, did they?
13: But like Caravan went late in the first.
12: Yeah, the Van
13: Jefferson
12: song,
13: went late in the first. So those were two names that were attached to the Wolves. And in fact, I think Jefferson went in the Wolves spot, but obviously it's going to,
12: yeah,
13: to Brooklyn.
14: So did you guys, I'm trying to read it right now as I'm talking to you guys, is what, the Brandon Sorsby kid, they declined to allow him into the NFL?
13: Yeah, so the NFL,
12: they canceled it.
13: The NFL, wow, said, we're not doing the supplemental draft.
14: Wow. They're not even doing it.
13: They don't, no, because they don't have to do it.
14: Yeah,
13: no,
14: right?
12: They just think it.
13: And they don't think his story is compelling enough to give him a chance to do it. His lawyer says,
14: how can you do that?
13: Well, it's as Roger Goodell always says, it's a privilege, yeah, to play in the NFL. Yeah, yeah, it's not your right to play in the,
12: yeah,
13: NFL.
12: He's right, yeah.
13: So the gambling allegation, not allegations, the gambling issues and things like that, it's like we don't have to, you know, roll out the red carpet for this guy. So he's kind of stuck.
14: I'm surprised.
13: Yeah.
14: I'm,
13: I don't know what they're going to do.
14: I'm surprised. Because like, that's like McDonald's saying, I don't know if we hire people who eat meat.
13: Right.
14: You know?
12: Yeah, I think
13: he'll be allowed eventually, you know, when he, yeah, yeah, enters the NFL draft next year. But yeah, they're, yeah, just like, we're not going to go out of our way to bail you out of a problem that you put yourself in.
12: Yeah, yeah. I think they don't want to.
14: Yeah, man.
12: They don't want to start they, that.
14: But it's like they're looking,
12: right,
14: at him going, yeah, gambling, man. I don't know. Where, hey, know, by the way, FanDuel.com.
13: Yeah. Well, not just that. Yeah. It's gambling, yeah, this. And then, of course, you look at all the mistakes and legal issues across the board in the NFL, and you're going, okay, domestic abuse you're cool with, but a, yeah, guy, yeah, exactly, a guy bets, yeah, $10 a bet better, on sports. Yeah, right. So it's yeah, that's the problem when you draw like an imaginary moral line is,
12: correct,
13: is who decides what line or what crosses that line and what doesn't. It's a tough one.
12: I
13: get it. It's the integrity of the game versus other things, drugs, as alcohol.
12: Jonas Knox assaults, said this morning on Two Guys and a Cup of
13: Whatever
12: Coffee.
13: It is, yeah.
12: He said, so we're okay with, you know, Hernandez's issues, but if a guy bet $10 on the Nathan's Famous hot dog contest, he can't play.
13: Right.
12: I know there was more than that, but like.
13: Yeah, but it was.
12: Yeah.
13: It was when everybody hears that a college kid bet $90,000, you're thinking, geez, that's a lot of money for a college kid. Well, first of all, he has NIL, so he's got money.
14: Yeah.
13: And number two, wasn't it 9,000 bets?
12: I think so.
13: So it's, yeah, something like $10 on, yeah, average a bet.
12: Yeah.
13: But that's what we do every day.
12: Yeah, yeah, yeah.
13: That's not a problem. Yeah. That's just living.
12: Hawk wouldn't play at a slot machine if it was $10 a spin.
14: I ain't got time for that.
12: You ain't got time for that.
13: That's when you, yeah, drop off your kid at the kid zone. That's, yeah, what they're playing.
14: What are
12: you
14: doing here?
12: Yeah, he ain't playing that.
13: So, yeah, betting on your own games is interesting, which, yeah, he did, right? He did that when he was at Indiana, did he not?
14: Yeah.
13: Sorsby?
14: Yeah,
12: but he wasn't
14: playing. It was an easy bet. You knew
12: wasn't
14: they were going to lose.
13: Right, yeah, he wasn't playing, but still, yeah, you have inside information. That's,
14: I think the
13: that's
14: bet was,
13: fair.
14: Are we going to field a full team today?
12: Yeah. Right. And now that's they're unbelievably good.
14: Yeah.
13: Yeah, but all the headlines say that he is essentially stuck because the NCAA is not going to allow him to play, and now the NFL is saying, we're not letting you in this year.
12: Well,
13: so where is he going to go?
14: Baby.
12: Yeah, Hawks League,
14: let's go.
12: UFL.
13: I don't know.
14: His
13: story is going to be interesting the next couple of months. I wonder what happens, yeah, there. Now, again, his lawyer says, we're having this out. Like, we're going to the NFLPA. We're going to figure this out.
12: Could he go play, yeah, like, Division II?
14: Why would he do that?
13: Oh, no.
14: Well, so then he... NIL money there? What's he, like, playing football? Screw that.
12: Yeah, but then he couldn't. I don't know. That's weird. Could he play, like, Division III?
13: As a guy that likes to scratch the itch. May I suggest he just moves to Macau and sees what happens? You know what I'm saying?
12: Like Mejio?
13: No, that's San Juan, Puerto Rico.
12: God, he fell for that.
13: He sure did. And then he fell and had his knee replaced.
12: Man. Did you hear what his agent Cedric said? His agent Cedric's pissed.
13: His agent is Cedric?
12: I think so. Like, that's how you say it.
13: I don't think that's how it's pronounced.
14: I don't think it's pronounced.
12: Well,
14: they
12: thought it was a good idea. They approved it. His
13: Cedric?
12: Parents approved it, yeah.
13: Cedric did?
12: Yeah. I think they're starstruck by Brandon
13: Rosie
12: Sorsby.
13: Rosie has an agent?
12: Well, yeah, my dad. Yeah.
13: And his name is Cedric.
12: Well, his name's, I don't know, whatever Hawk calls him.
15: You guys remember that actress, Kira Cedric?
13: Yeah, she's married to Kevin Bacon, is that correct?
12: Yeah.
13: Is that right?
12: Yeah, I think you're correct, yeah.
14: I thought she was, is she married to,
12: I think,
14: yeah.
12: They,
14: Yeah. That's not John Travolta's wife. That's, no. Yeah, you're right, you're right.
12: I think they lost a bunch of money in a Ponzi scheme. I'm not kidding.
14: A Ponzi scheme? Hey!
12: Like a ton of
16: some
12: it.
16: Money.
14: Yeah.
13: Yeah, see, maybe Sorsby should do a Ponzi scheme.
12: Man.
14: God, I'd be cool.
12: Yeah. A Ponzi scheme is all fine until people want their money. Then you're screwed. If people don't ever want their money, like you don't have an 08 collapse of the economy in the real estate market.
14: Do you think people don't want their money?
12: Well, I mean, when people all at once want their money, that's how you get away with it. If Corey and Nate keep plowing in money and Hawk takes it out because, you know, it's 15 bucks a spin at the slot machines, minimum. I'm all fine. But then if you two want your money and Max wants his money and Hawk wants his money and Dusty Mon wants his money, I'm screwed because I can't cover it.
14: Dusty ain't getting a dime back. We talked about it.
12: What happened to Dusty?
14: He and I went to a... We had a contest to see who's me.
12: I think he won. He's like 6'5".
14: He won by a mile. Yeah,
12: I think he won. Dusty's a tall bastard.
13: By the way, the number that should scare us all to the core is the 9,000 bets, right? That's just $10. I want to bet the Wizards. I want to bet the Grizzlies.

0: right? Mountain Dew, Doritos,
1: Golden
0: and
1: Eye.
0: Goldfish. That's the, Golden that's the only reason I'm still here. That was 0 to 18. That was my diet.
1: Good
0: and they
1: you.
0: Say Sorsby has a problem.
1: Yeah.
0: Parker Fox later. But front page sports when we come back. 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
3: Slight chance of thunderstorms
4: today.
3: Otherwise, sunshine mixed with clouds at times. Highs around 78. Winds out of the west, 5 to 10 miles per hour. Mainly clear skies. Tonight, chance of thunderstorms. Lows level off around 55. High temperatures reach up to 73. Tomorrow, sunshine mixed with clouds at times. From the Weatherology Weather Center, I'm meteorologist Paul Trombley on 99.3 The Fan, Winona. Right now, it's 61 degrees.
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6: Isolated showers today, high of 77. It's 61 in the KFAN front yard.
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8: Thank you, Zacho. Brainerd Lakes Jam tonight, man. The return. I'm back there tonight. Looking forward to it. Can't wait. We go on at 7 o'clock. Then there's a Beastie Boys tribute band after we're done tonight, too.
9: So Sauce, what would a good name for a Beastie Boys cover band be? Give me a clever cover band name.
10: That's a good question.
9: Is it? You yes, understand it? You want to say it again so you can stall?
10: If you were to come up with a again? Beastie Boys?
9: Yeah, and everybody's asking you about it lately?
10: Everybody's talking to me about it.
9: Sure.
8: Hey, everybody's talking about it.
10: Like Portly Boys?
9: Portly Boys?
10: Because they're beastly.
9: Wow.
10: Portly people?
9: I don't think you get this bit.
8: No, I don't think it's good.
11: I don't think you know what portly means.
10: No, I've been called portly before.
9: Oh,
8: yeah.
11: That's
8: yeah.
11: not true.
10: Yeah, he's sitting next to you, Max. He's called me portly.
8: I don't think I've ever used that word. Anyway. The penthouse pet accused of stealing from wealthy older men. Listen to this. This is something I'm likely to fall victim to. Just guys, keep an eye out for me, please. The penthouse pet accused of stealing from wealthy old... Okay, never mind. Never mind. If it had just said older men, not wealthy older men, we'd have been good.
9: Wait, can we stop right there before you even finish the sentence? I don't even know what happened yet. Does penthouse still exist?
8: Well, yeah.
10: Yeah, I mean, well, yeah. What do you think Dwight
9: No offense. Am I the only one that didn't know this?
8: Can I ask you a question?
9: Yes.
8: Do virginas still exist?
9: I mean, yeah, but the internet's a thing. I didn't know penthouse was still a thing. I literally didn't. I thought it probably closed up shop 20 plus years ago.
8: They're still putting out naughty mags. Oh, sure.
10: Still the
9: actual physical copies or just digital?
8: Oh, sure, for physical copies. Sure.
11: But I bet they're international operation at this point, right?
8: Yeah, right, man.
11: It's physical.
8: Those things that are everywhere.
11: Is still a big thing in certain countries.
9: Those things are still hot, huh?
8: They're still
9: hot. Still trending.
8: Yeah, people still seem to like those.
9: Interesting. Okay, so anyway, so penthouse apparently is still a thing. Yeah, so penthouse pets still exist.
8: Penthouse pet accused of stealing from wealthy older men through dating apps has been busted twice for violating the terms of her court-ordered monitoring, including crossing county lines. But she dodged jail Tuesday after a Los Angeles judge opted to give her yet another warning. So, obviously, the judge is one of her victims. No, don't you do this again. She's engaged to a billionaire businessman named Stephen Klubeck. But she's also accused of several felonies for robbing men she's met online. She made a dramatic court appearance where prosecutors revealed she had contacted a witness in the case and crossed into Ventura County. Both were conditions of her court-ordered stop and showing your V to people.
9: Mm.
8: Prosecutors faced Levy, who attended court dressed from head to toe in white, and explained she had crossed into Ventura to eat at the famed Pacific Coast Highway restaurant Neptune's Net, which is what her accusers call her V.
10: Yeah.
8: She's wearing an ankle monitor.
0: Yeah.
8: Which turns a lot of guys on.
0: Yeah. Yeah,
11: she can scam the hell out of me.
0: Here's the thing.
11: Pete's sauce, by the way.
0: Oh, that's where I'm at. So that's exactly where I'm going.
9: Here's the thing.
0: There's a lot of issues in the world, like, you know, disease, famine.
8: What?
0: Famine.
9: So here's the five. These are the five things that are going on. So disease, famine.
0: Yeah.
8: Top five.
0: One of the issues that is going to go under the radar for a while, and it's going to be, I'm eventually going to probably have to do PSAs about this, is older gentlemen, rich, poor.
8: You leave me alone.
0: That are duped by bots. That is That is an ongoing issue, and that is going to cause a lot of families and a lot of people havoc.
9: If you have listened to the Power Trip Morning Show in the last handful of years as this problem has continued to increase, you will know that what you are basically doing is subtweeting your dad and Rosen. You're basically telling your dad and Rosen to stop falling for sexy bots.
0: And others.
9: But specifically those two.
0: Yeah.
9: A little bit of Pete sauce.
0: Yeah.
9: A little bit of Pete sauce.
0: A little bit of Rosie.
9: A lot of Rosie. And a lot of Jeff Lambert. They're not real.
0: They're not real.
9: Yep.
0: A woman who looks like a cartoon is not stranded in Wayzata looking for lunch, Peter. Leave them alone. They're not real.
9: Yeah, they're not looking for you all to reply with good morning.
0: Yes, right.
8: You guys make fun of us.
0: You can look up boobs on the internet.
8: But sooner or later, you're going to be one of us.
9: Apparently, Penthouse is still a
8: thing. Make fun of us, but soon you'll be one of us.
0: Hawk, I don't think you have the issue I'm talking about.
8: No, you're right. I ain't got the money for that.
0: Yeah.
8: Listen,
0: but you also,
10: you got the burner.
0: Yeah.
8: I do like the fact that they call her a honey trapper.
0: Oh.
8: This guy looks like Peter.
0: Yeah, Peter, Papa. There's been a few times where I've had to screenshot it and send it to his daughter, and his daughter's like, "My dad doesn't belong on the internet. It's obviously a bot." And he's like, "Hey, babe." And I'm like, Pete, it's AI.
9: Here's what's gonna happen. There's gonna be a bot that reaches out to Uncle Peter. Right, and Peter's going to be like, yeah, I'm interested, yeah. And the bot's going to be like, all right, I'll be, I'll be off Highway 55 at like 4:30, and Peter's going to be there sitting on a bench, and then Peter's going to be waiting, and there's going to be four guys that walk up, and one of them's going to go, "Excuse me, everybody,
0: I don't think that's
9: this man's here to meet a bot."
0: Yeah, brilliant. Yeah,
9: as I swear, it's my first time.
0: No, hey, Pee-wee.
9: I didn't know that was a bot. I swear, yeah. I've never done this before. Mm. Excuse me. Oh, God, I love that bit. I can't stop watching the "Excuse Me, Everybody" guy.
0: Just a PSA to all the older men. They're not real.
9: Holiday Station Stores Monster. 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You can go load up on Monster before you doom scroll for bots.
0: Yep.
9: Buy two, get one free. Mix and match any flavors of Monster you want with our friends at Holiday. Thanks, Holiday.
0: Hell yeah. Love you, Holiday.
9: All right, the NBA draft was last night. A.J. Devonta goes number one to the Washington Wizards of Anaheim. The forward out of BYU. He goes number one. Darren Peterson of Kansas goes number two to Utah. And then Cameron Boozer, Carlos Boozer's kid out of Duke, goes third to the Memphis Grizzle.
0: He loves the Grizz. He loves what?
8: The Grizz.
0: Oh. Yeah, it was... I watched a lot of it.
9: And...
0: it's kind of boring.
10: I know that.
0: And to the point last night where my wife goes, "Do the Wolves have a pick soon?" And I'm like, "No, they don't pick till the second round." She's like, "Why are you watching this then?
12: What are we doing?"
0: But yeah, I always liked it when, you know, some guy'd be picked third and then all of a sudden he's traded. That's what I'm watching it for. And then when the poor kid got taken, who's going to be on the Bucks, and he even says the Bucks staff was talking to him on the phone. And he's got a Heat.
9: It's the dumbest thing ever.
0: It's so
9: stupid. And every year the NBA says, well, the way that the trades work and how they have to be approved, it's just not possible. Yes, it is. Every other league has figured it out.
0: No.
9: No, we gotta. He's wearing a Heat hat. He's never gonna play for the Heat. It's the dumbest thing.
0: No.
8: Here's what he had to
9: say. So dumb.
0: Oh, you have audio?
12: God, I love cocaine.
0: Oh,
8: wow, kid. Wow.
0: Well, I don't know if they've got any good Yayo in Milwaukee.
8: Blah, blah, blah.
9: At least last night when stuff like that happened, they weren't really asking about the Heat.
0: You know, they used to.
9: They used to be like, what is it like going to Miami? Because they just wouldn't flat out say, well, we all know you're headed to Milwaukee.
0: You're going to play with Ray Allen.
9: Right. So the player would be like, I'm very excited. Dwayne Wade's one of my idols. Yeah.
13: Have a nice day.
9: You're playing with Glenn Robinson, buddy.
0: Yeah. You're going to the Wolves, man.
9: Glad that's over with. So, the Wolves select, 33rd?
0: Yeah.
9: And if you're like, who's on the board? Nobody. It's second rounders. Who cares?
0: Yeah. Nobody.
9: Yeah, doesn't really matter.
14: Where is it? Let's hear it.
9: Speaking of the Wolves, they lost assistant Mike Anori to the Portland Trail Blazers. He signed a very strange deal.
0: Yeah.
9: Only 1 year guaranteed. But anyway, 5 seasons under Chris Finch, but he's going to be the head coach of the Blazers. He was one of 3 or 4 finalists, and then Tiago Splitter went to the, Bulls or something?
0: Yeah.
9: Yep. So then the Blazers said, let's go with Mike Anori. So he was a college baseball player at Indiana.
0: I think his son is really good at baseball.
9: His son was a Phillies first-round pick in 2024.
0: Yeah.
9: Don't know how he's doing, but he was a first-rounder just 2 years ago.
0: He's a great dude. Mike Anori's a great dude.
9: Yep.
11: He's amazing. Great soundbite. I'm going to miss those halftime interviews for sure.
0: He's so good.
9: So he was an assistant with Toronto, Sacramento, Denver, Detroit, and then Minnesota, and now he's the head coach of the Blazers. So congrats to him.
8: Yes.
9: It's pretty cool.
0: The cheapest organization in sports.
15: But that sounds fun.
0: I don't
9: so
0: know.
9: So if I have this right, it's a 3-year deal, but 1 year guaranteed, 2 team option years. Is that accurate?
0: I guess, yeah.
9: Unbelievable.
11: A lot of NBA insiders are saying it's one of the strangest coaching deals they've ever seen.
0: But as it was, I think Barrero said this yesterday, is you have to take you don't have to, but in his case, you have to take that head coaching position.
9: Yeah.
0: You have to, even if it's the strangest deal ever and they're making people check out before the game and because they don't want to pay for 2 nights at a hotel. It's a very weird situation. No, no. The game. No. How do you know the game, though? I think. How do I say this without sounding weird? I think the game has a very meaty member.
9: Man, you're on one today.
8: Why do you talk about
9: it? You're having
8: member?
9: A day.
0: Well, I think it's massive.
8: Well, it obviously.
0: Oh, Billy.
8: Name the game.
0: Didn't he sleep with a bunch of the Kardashians?
8: Probably. We all did.
9: Yeah, who hasn't? I mean, you.
0: I mean, you.
9: Okay, that's 2 of us.
0: Hogs Daddy.
9: That's 3.
8: We didn't sleep.
9: All right, Nate, Zach, Max. All right, so the 6 of us haven't.
11: Yeah. Speak for
9: but
11: yourself,
9: everybody
11: bro.
9: Else has.
0: Yeah.
9: Rosie, Pete, Sauce, and your dad have slept with bots that look like the Kardashians.
8: Just wait till they become real.
0: Yeah,
8: we're just waiting. Yeah. Waiting for the bots to become robots, and then it's on. You guys are going to have to start from ground zero. We're going to have a relationship.
9: See, that's the difference between Chris and the 3 guys I just mentioned is Chris doesn't fall for the, those tweener bots. He's just like, I clearly know that's Lois Griffin. I know she's not real.
8: I like
9: it. Yeah, exactly.
0: Yeah.
9: What really matters is next. Scores and stats around the world of sports. And in between, Chris will change your life with something else. Parker Fox at 40 Minutes. Power to your morning show fan.
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6: Hell yeah. 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
5: Love Casper's. That's a good spot.
6: Yeah, that is a great spot.
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5: I hope Casper's, because Casper's had that fire years ago.
3: They did.
5: Did they bring back the arcade part up top the same way? Like that upstairs bar where it was all, that's where Buck Hunter was back in the day?
7: I'm not sure. The upstairs is back, but I'm not sure if
3: Buck I don't remember
7: Hunter
3: that.
7: Is up there anymore.
5: Man. Those were the days.
3: But they got the rotten potatoes.
6: Oh, that sounds amazing.
7: And if you used to go there, there's a 99.999% chance you've had an encounter with my father.
5: Is that right?
7: Really? Yes. Absolutely.
5: No kidding.
7: Yeah.
5: Because he went there or worked there or what?
7: No, because he went there so much.
5: All the time?
7: Not past tense. Goes there so much. Yeah. One time awesome. They handed him a tab on the way in.
3: Brilliant. Yeah.
5: He was the Rosie. Norm of Casper's.
6: Rosie. Yeah. Basically.
5: All right, let's do What Really Matters, brought to you by OVO LASIK and Lens. Go get LASIK and change your life with Dr. Mark Lobanoff and Dr. David Whiting. The legends of LASIK at OVO LASIK and Lens.
8: But that sounds fun.
5: It does.
9: That's what really matters.
5: Who doesn't want to see?
6: Yeah, that lady gets it.
3: Hopefully.
5: Oh, all right, Zach, stay out of this because you probably read this. But for everybody else, I want you guys to guess this because this is one of those stories. I think we have talked about this in the past, but it had been erased from my memory. Aww. So I want to see if you guys remember. First of all, do you guys know how many teams are currently in the NHL?
7: 30?
6: 31?
5: 32? 32. Nice even number, right? 16 in the East, 16 in the West. Kind of ideal, right?
6: Yeah, man.
5: 8 per division. Call it a day, right? Perfect. Balanced. Even. Well, the NHL is looking to start the expansion process. Hmm. The Vegas expansion fee was $500 million. Seattle's was $650 million. And according to ESPN.com, Gary Bettman has told the Board of Governors that the fee moving forward for it to make sense, and maybe because it's disrupting the balance, what do you think the fee will be? Moving forward.
10: $1 billion.
7: Wait, sorry. Could you say the first two again?
5: So Vegas was $500 million.
7: Okay.
5: Year or two or whatever it was later, whenever the Seattle team was announced, $650. Hmm. So Gary Bettman has told the board that the fee will be what to make it make sense moving forward?
11: It has to have doubled.
7: I'm going to go $1.2 billion. Mm-hmm.
6: I'll go an even bill. Mm-hmm. And then put 30s on the rims, man.
7: Oh, yeah. 30-inch Lorenzo's, though.
6: Yeah.
5: He says the number is $2 billion.
6: Jeez, Becky.
5: Yes, sir. He says $2 billion, according to ESPN.com. Yeah. But here's the crazy
4: sorry,
5: thing.
4: Sorry, Elk River.
7: Yeah.
5: Yeah, I don't think they have the money. So that was the next thing. This is what I had completely forgotten if we ever knew this. Do you know the two teams that are the front runners, two cities, I should say, the two markets that are the front runners to get expansions?
7: Atlanta?
5: Nope.
7: Hmm.
4: Something. Isn't it a Canadian
5: I'll
4: city?
5: I'll say, here's why I think it's interesting. Both cities are in the same state.
6: Is it
7: can't be more California
6: somewhere in Tennessee? Is it like Nashville? And
5: they have a team in Nashville. It's called the Predators.
6: Oh yeah, yeah, yeah.
7: Excuse me.
6: Yeah. Yep.
5: Oh, God, how great would it be if they opened their games with that? Yeah,
6: those guys did not play hockey.
5: Everybody's sitting around, and the clock for the game to start is going down to zero, and as soon as it hits zero, the lights go out, and that guy from Instagram just jumps on the mic and goes, excuse me, everybody! These guys are here to play 25 guys! I'm the only one that loves that.
6: Hockey!
7: Just intermission cam, excuse me cam.
11: Oh, God, I love
5: this
11: the excuse
5: guy's
11: me
5: at the
11: guy.
5: Then we throw pumpkins at heads. Yeah, think about this. It's got to be a state that's big enough that has two major cities that don't have hockey teams.
6: Texas.
5: And those cities are?
4: Houston.
5: Houston and?
11: San Antonio.
5: Good guess, but no.
7: Austin.
5: Austin.
6: What?
5: Austin and Houston are the possible markets they're looking into.
6: Why would you do two in the same state?
5: I don't know.
8: I think it's one or the other.
5: But still, those are the two front runners. Think about that. But 33 also makes no sense, right? Wouldn't you want an even number?
6: Yeah.
5: And I know technically 31 for a little bit there. Now we're at 32. But ideally, you want an even number.
8: You also want $2 billion.
5: So. Twice.
6: Yeah, correct.
5: You want $2 billion twice. Make a couple of cities pay $2 billion.
7: Zacho, is there just no... I thought people in Atlanta wanted the hockey team back. And what about Wisconsin?
8: I would say that might be a part of this, too. Because, Atlanta's still kind of in the works again. Be try number three. Hopefully, it would be a charm.
5: Yikes.
8: When you're looking for even numbers, you could easily put Houston... or Austin in the West, you throw Atlanta in the East, and now you have a even 17-17 split among each conference.
5: So hang on. Go back to what Max would have said. I'd never even thought of that. Has Wisconsin ever even sniffed in the last couple of decades a shot at an NHL team?
7: It's just so strange that that's the one thing they don't have.
8: Yeah.
6: Right.
8: I mean, it's
5: Ever been even rumored? Milwaukee's a big city.
4: Milwaukee's a big city.
8: Yeah, but it's close to Chicago. It's.
5: Yeah, but they have basketball teams. Yeah. They have baseball teams.
7: Everything else.
5: I mean, they have a major.
4: Strip clubs.
5: They have strip clubs.
6: Yeah. Do they have casinos?
5: They have Garlar and the Guitar Lars.
4: Yes, man.
6: Yeah, they have Marlar. They have Aunt Shelley. They have Uncle Peter.
7: They got Chunky Hose.
5: They got Chunky Hose.
6: Not Papa, other Uncle Peter.
5: I think you meant Ho-Chunk.
4: Yeah. You love Uncle Peter.
5: But it is Wisconsin.
6: So do you. He loves Chunky Hose.
8: I mean, they did make...
4: Who don't?
8: The new Bucks Arena, newer, I should say, Pfizer Forum, is capable of doing hockey, and they've hosted some NHL preseason games. So it's definitely possible. It takes an ownership group, and how good is the economy out there? That's why Austin, I think, is on the list there. That place is booming right now, so...
5: Well, what other major markets are we missing that don't have hockey?
6: Quebec.
8: Quebec City, but they're actually the problem they don't have. The reason why they don't have one is the size of the market and just, again, the proximity to Montreal. I don't know if there's any major ones we're missing out on at this point, other than, I guess, Milwaukee probably would be one of them.
5: Well, no, so. I mean, Phoenix, but that's their fault.
8: Yeah.
6: Yep. Yeah, that's their fault.
5: Major city.
7: What about the talent? Are you worried about? You think there's enough talent to keep expanding?
8: I mean, probably, but it's definitely getting to a breaking point here. I think the numbers in terms of player participation in the youth are down, so I would be worried about that for sure. But the problem is it's all about the money, and if they can get billions of dollars to add a couple more teams, they're going to do it. So.
5: But what really matters is this.
4: You guys, I'm a little late to the party on this, but you guys know who Cesar Millan is, right?
7: Oh, yeah.
5: Yeah, the dog whisperer guy.
6: Yeah.
4: Here's a problem that I have. I love watching that sumbitch get bit.
6: Jeez.
4: I love it, man. I'm not a fan of dogs biting people. I don't want to get a dog bit. And dogs, I love dogs. But something about, I like seeing these dogs just maul this guy. It's in my feed now.
5: Yeah.
4: And I watched it one time. And now it's only the times it goes wrong for him that I see. And this yellow lab just about tore his arm off. And I love it. I'm rooting for the dogs. I don't know what's wrong with me.
6: I mean.
5: Well, he thinks he can talk to them.
4: And he
5: thinks
4: does. He talks to them, but you know what? There's a few of them that don't listen.
6: Yeah.
5: But isn't Cesar Millan the guy that basically says dogs don't like hugs and kisses, that they actually, that's an intimidation thing. Like if another species leans in, that that's probably a threat.
6: Yeah.
5: But have you ever met a dog that doesn't like affection?
4: I'll show you this one. This one about Tor's hand.
5: Well, but then he deserves it.
6: I don't think Hawk's cat Moose loved affection.
4: Your dad likes doggy style.
6: Oh my God, you're my son.
5: The album and the position.
6: Why?
4: Because it turns him on. Both of them.
7: Yeah, Hawk makes him get braids like Snoop Dogg sometimes.
5: God, again, Caesar, you shouldn't lean in and try to talk to a dog that looks like Sheep Stealer, yeah. Right? Like yeah. It has teeth yeah. in 16 different directions.
4: Yeah. And here's the other thing, Caesar. Go to dinner with me. Try to take one of my fries.
5: Exactly.
4: I'm going to eat you. You're
5: yeah.
4: done.
5: Yeah.
6: If you guys
4: keep
6: seen
4: your hand off my curlies.
6: And your fries. Have you seen the South Park where Cartman's mom hires him to get Cartman to be Cartman. A better person?
5: I think once. Yeah, just, I don't remember it, though.
6: Yeah, it's so funny, yeah.
4: Man, some of these dogs are just vicious.
6: Yeah.
5: Hey, back to the, you said it's on your feed now, right?
4: Yeah.
5: Have you guys ever done this? Like the, if you've scrolled Instagram, right, and you're just, you're doom scrolling.
6: Yeah, you're doom scrolling.
5: Have you ever, by the time you are done scrolling, you have already felt the algorithm change?
4: It's even more than that.
5: It's insane. Like, yesterday, I was like on my one of my top videos that got fed to me was some like America's Got Talent audition. I don't know, whatever.
6: Now we're all gonna have.
5: But then I watched about 90 seconds of it because I'm like, oh, this is kind of interesting. And then I keep scrolling, and every other video was now like American Idol auditions. America's Got Talent, and I'm going, did it change in real time because I hovered too long?
4: Yep.
7: Yeah,
6: it does
5: that. Oh, does it really do that instantly?
6: It instantly
5: knows, not just like, hey, the next time he's back, we should probably feed him random singers. I felt it change the second I did that. I should never hover again over some random
4: singer. This won't surprise anybody.
5: Singer.
4: Facebook Marketplace, I like, you know?
5: Mm-hmm.
4: If you're... You accidentally click on a rug because you tried to click on a Mustang, you'll have 90 rugs the next time you put your finger on the phone to scroll up.
6: Yeah.
4: It's unbelievable how quick it happens, man.
6: There's also that computer over there. There's a few websites that'll come up of things that have been shopped for on that website. And I'm like, what are you doing? Like every once in a while, I'm like, is he buying?
4: I'm sorry, I didn't realize you owned my money.
6: No, but there's some things that you've looked up on there that'll pop up as an ad, and I'm like,
5: Let's go back a segment though. If this is real time algorithmic changing, right? The Holy Trinity of bot bangers. Can you imagine how fast their algorithm changes if they hover over bot some bangers. Hot bot for like a second or two?
6: Yeah.
5: Then by the time they get to the bottom of their feed, they're spent.
6: Yeah.
5: Right? Oh, they're like, they need a gallon of Gatorade.
6: Oh, gross.
4: Papa, you look like a grape.
6: Oh, poor Papa.
8: You know how when...
4: grape, I meant raisin.
6: Yeah.
8: When you...
6: You're thinking of something else.
7: He went to Willy Wonka's chocolate factory. Yeah, in the meantime.
6: You're thinking of something else.
4: Yay!
6: This is all you think about, Hawk.
5: See, now, if I'm watching Cartnarks or if I'm watching the excuse me, everybody guy throw pumpkins at the head of predators, then give that to me all day. That's all I want. I don't want American Idol auditions. I want predators saying, I was just here to mentor her. And then somebody throws a pumpkin at the back of your head. It's the best.
6: Rosie was on the show?
7: No.
4: Excuse me, everybody.
5: It's the best.
8: There's speculation that, like, so you know when you look at your phone or whatever to unlock it,
5: mm-hmm.
8: and it tracks your eyes, like you can even put it in front of your face, but until your eyes look at the top of the camera or whatever, it won't unlock it.
5: Yeah. Yep.
8: There's speculation that they can use that technology to see where you are looking on the screen. So not only if it's up there, you know, that's one thing, but they can maybe even tell what part of the screen you're looking at and then feed that algorithm even more.
6: Speculation.
5: Well, no wonder they're getting fed bots.
6: Yeah, no kidding.
5: Can't take their eyes off of them.
6: Yeah, it's over.
9: Ma'am?
6: Speculation.
9: Ma'am?
6: Is this Rise?
5: That's not where the card goes.
6: God, great.
5: I can't stop watching Cartnarks.
6: Yeah, that guy's great.
5: Oh, it's a handicap spot. You can't leave a cart there, sir.
6: That guy's the best.
5: Oh, don't tell me to F off, sir. That's not nice. God. We got to get that Cartnark
6: so
5: guy
6: so sarcastic.
5: On.
6: It's so best. Good.
5: More of What Really Matters after this on The Fan.
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2: 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Wide open. He's got him all the way down to the 30-yard line. He's finally
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5: He agreed to a three-year, $54 million deal that puts him in the category of essentially the highest-paid group of tight ends in the NFL. $36 million guaranteed. You want to hear a crazy stat? Sauce, are you familiar with the movie Spaceballs?
6: Yes, sir, yeah.
5: Chris, you've seen Spaceballs, right? Max, have you seen Spaceballs?
7: I've seen most of it, bits and pieces, yeah.
5: Chris, do you remember the combination on the luggage?
4: Wasn't it?
5: You remember it? Remember his combination?
4: No. Was it one? No.
5: Yeah.
4: Yeah, 1, 2, 3, 4, 5, 6.
5: I'm going to give you the year of Kyle Pitts' career. You tell me how many touchdowns he caught that year, okay? Ready?
6: Good.
5: I go first. Ready, Chris?
6: Good.
4: Yeah.
5: One. Now you guess.
4: Two.
5: No.
6: Brilliant.
4: I'm lost.
5: So in year one, how many do you think he had?
4: Zero.
5: Start with one.
4: One.
5: Two.
4: Two.
5: Year three.
4: Three.
5: Year four.
4: Four.
5: Year five.
4: Five? Are you serious?
5: One, no two, way. Three.
4: That's incredible.
5: Four, five. That's also 15 touchdowns in 78 games.
6: Yeah.
5: And they just paid him a boatload.
6: Yeah,
5: he has massively underachieved, but because he was the fourth pick and they thought he was a freak, Matt Ryan and company are giving him a ton of money.
6: He was going to revolutionize the tight end position.
5: You know how many touchdowns he scored in his first year?
6: One.
5: Second year?
6: Two.
5: Third year?
6: Three.
5: Fourth year?
6: Four.
5: Fifth year?
6: Five.
5: How many touchdowns do you think he's going to score this year?
6: Six.
5: That's a terrible guess, but whatever.
6: Zero. One. Eight.
5: It might be six. What if it is six?
6: That'd be unbelievable.
8: Would have broken some records if he got to like a 60th season.
5: I know. How many years does he need to play to break the record? One, yeah, two, three,
6: they
5: four,
6: paid him,
5: five.
6: Drake London, and now, I mean, Bijan deserves to get paid because Bijan's great.
4: Great Poupon.
5: Last year, 88 catches, 928 yards, five touchdowns.
6: Yeah, man.
5: I mean, Parker Fox could score five touchdowns.
4: Look at Parker Fox.
5: He's tall enough.
4: Look at him.
6: No.
5: Hi, Parker.
6: Hi, Parker.
5: Parker, have you met Nate or not? Nate, no. Parker. Parker, Nate. Nate's just an American hero. No big deal.
4: Yeah.
3: I love those.
5: No big deal.
4: What are you, Nate? What are you doing now? You in charge of all the weapons?
24: That works.
4: For who?
5: For this country.
24: The good guys. Yeah, for the good guys.
5: You're not a free agent?
24: At the moment, I am not. Okay, no.
5: So you still are for Team USA. Fantastic.
24: I have a sneaky suspicion that allegiance won't change.
6: Yeah.
4: So for special forces in general, or just for?
24: No, for the special forces weapons sergeant course.
4: Gotcha.
24: And we teach guns and stuff.
4: Yeah. Mm. Lawyers, guns, and money.
6: Great song.
4: Thank you.
6: It's one of the best songs of all
25: what
6: time.
25: What if Kim Jong offers you a blank check? Would that allegiance change?
24: Do I have to hang out with Dennis Rodman?
4: The guy from Hangover?
6: The guy from Hangover. My God!
24: How much court do I get courtside seats with Dennis Rodman in this deal?
25: Yeah, you get to be on the team.
5: it's no different than the PGA Tour versus LIV. What if the Saudi money just comes rolling in and they want you? Won't you take a half a bill?
24: Half a billion. It's probably probably wouldn't work out so well.
26: Yeah. Not so fast, my friend.
5: Right.
6: See, Pat gets it. Have you guys seen, speaking of Instagram and your algorithm, have you ever seen those bits when they interview people that used to live in North Korea and how you have to save the picture on the wall if there's a fire over your family? The picture.
24: Garzy.
6: Garzy. It's Garzy. Kim Jong-un and Kim, then the other one, and then Garzy. You have to save those pictures on the wall.
5: Is that the North Korean version of enough said?
6: I guess.
5: Those three yapping about sports and politics? Yeah.
6: 30 seconds.
5: Yep. Yep.
24: There's also a bit where North Korean, not hackers, but they'll like North Korean people will interview for jobs, like remote work jobs. And the Chinese have gotten really good at kind of figuring out who they are. And they will ask them in the interview to say something bad about Kim Jong-un, and they can't do it. Yeah. Like, they just kind of stare at it, and they're like, he's like, oh, you know, like, Kim Jong-un's not a good person, and they're just like,
6: it's a trap! Yeah. Didn't he just win his latest bit by, like, 99.9%, and, like, the one person who didn't vote for him wasn't executed? Something like that I saw.
3: I believe it.
24: Yeah. It turns out that in communist countries, they only have to count the votes they want.
3: Well said. Fun.
24: It's Parker pretty Fox. Cool.
3: Welcome to the Power Trip Morning Show.
6: Kessler
25: has also not said a bad thing about Kim Jong-un.
6: How does he know Guernsey's pictures on everybody's wall?
3: Parker, you're rocking a Frost hoodie, right?
9: Got the frost
6: That's
9: on today.
6: Sweet.
3: And I saw over the weekend that your lovely soon-to-be bride, who had her, bachelorette party?
9: She did,
3: Where was that? That was
9: She was in Park City, Utah.
3: I'm on the beach. Utah.
6: No, Pat. No
3: beach in Park City, Utah. Pat. How'd it go? Good?
9: Good. And then she spent the last couple of days at Pebble Beach with a brand that she's with.
6: So. How about that?
9: Yeah.
3: Man.
9: Pretty good.
10: I got a new boyfriend.
6: Gig. What?
9: I got a $108 hat. Yeah. Can you believe that?
6: Yeah.
10: What?
9: It's just ridiculous.
6: You know how expensive it is to play there?
9: I think it's like almost like $650, and then it's more if you don't stay on the property.
6: It's way more if you don't, and you have to, if you don't stay on the property, it's a ton.
9: Really?
6: I think you might have to. Pebble Beach.
24: You have to stay on property.
6: Yeah.
24: It's over $1,000 because they just upped their price. It's over $1,000.
6: Yeah.
24: And their merch isn't discounted in any way, shape, or form.
9: Nope. Yeah. Yeah, the hat had the tag on its nose at 108. And I was like, public golf gracious. Course, like, I appreciate the gift, but 108 for a hat is ridiculous.
3: You know how I know you're already married, though?
24: Mm-hmm. Here we go.
3: You know how I know Parker's already married? He texted me Saturday morning because he was up at like 8 in the morning binging a TV show because his wife's out of town.
9: Yeah.
6: What were you watching?
9: It's the one that Corey put me on to, Widow's Bay.
6: Yeah, good.
9: Fantastic.
6: Yeah, no, I'm
3: 10 out of 10.
6: It's too scary for me.
9: No, it's not. I will admit, one night I went to bed and I was a little scared, but.
6: Is that why you texted Corey? Yeah. Protect me, Daddy.
9: Corey, if anything
3: which
9: happens,
3: one got you?
6: Guardsy.
3: What got you?
9: I think it was the flashback episode. When they were back in like the 1600s or whatever.
3: Oh, that would be six.
25: That would scare me too, brother.
6: I think they're bare chested.
9: It would really scare you back, so.
3: Interesting.
9: And it was, I think it was the one where they tried to go in and, you know, and
3: It
9: didn't work. So.
3: Yes.
9: Yeah.
3: Got it. Interesting. Okay.
9: That got me. But yeah, must watch.
3: Oh,
9: fantastic.
3: Show of the year.
9: I can't believe it's not lunch. No, I can't believe it's over. I can't believe I can't watch more episodes.
3: I know. Season two, though.
9: I'm fiending for it.
3: They already announced it.
9: I know.
3: That's the best.
24: Maximus.
3: But it was like 8 in the morning.
9: Yeah,
3: and you're binging it.
9: I was scared.
6: Good for you. Yeah, I can't watch it at night.
3: I was scared.
9: It's a little scary.
3: You can't watch breakfast it at night. Horror shows.
9: Yeah, I know.
6: Hawk loves those.
11: Damn right. Breakfast horror. Any time of day.
6: Yeah.
11: Not just for breakfast anymore.
6: Breakfast champions, man.
25: Breakfast in bed.
9: Oh.
24: Maximus, have you watched... have you started Band of Brothers or Saving Private Ryan yet?
25: I saw Saving Private Ryan. I did. I saw it in the theater.
11: Oh, that's right.
25: Oh, it's incredible. But I still haven't seen Band of Brothers. I got it on the list, though. I got to watch that and Widow's Bay.
11: Speaking of in theaters, they were showing Ocean's 11 in theaters.
25: Yeah, they're showing it tonight.
11: Really?
25: Yeah.
11: Why is that?
25: Marcus. It's an anniversary. It's a thing they do at do it really common now. Every
11: it's
25: theater.
11: It's not that old though. How old is that film?
25: It's like 25 years.
3: It's got to be close to 25 years.
25: Really.
3: 25, early 2000s for sure.
6: Wow. 25.
3: God, it's one of the greats.
24: Oh, it's spectacular.
6: Oh, Marnes.
3: It's one of the greats.
6: Yeah, it came out in 2001.
25: 25th anniversary. Showing it at 6:45 at the Marcus. And I was thinking about seeing that because I've never seen it.
3: Oh, dude.
6: No. I've never seen it.
25: So good. I'm thinking about going to see it.
11: So good, dude. You'll want to move to Vegas and have friends.
6: Yeah.
3: It is.
25: 11 of them.
11: It's the coolest, man.
3: It is.
11: Imagine
3: just like,
11: having friends.
3: And it is just the coolest kind of Vegas vibe where it's got like the old school music, but
12: I do not like that.
3: It was up to date Vegas at the time, right? It was.
25: I love the visuals of old Vegas. Dude. And I love heists, so I'm surprised I've
3: this
25: never
3: is
25: seen
3: the
25: it.
3: Best. Yeah. So yeah. Best. Yeah. And you're talking like peak Clooney, peak Pitt.
10: Just Donovan, give it to me.
3: Peak Matt Damon. Right? The I would say Sterling. The backside of peak early. Julia Roberts. That was kind of when her like dominant run was coming to an end, but she's still awesome in this.
12: Yeah. It's great.
3: Right? A sneaky kind of secondary role for Don Cheadle, but he's awesome as Basher. He's
12: handsome Andy Garcia. Yeah,
25: I've actually only seen Ocean's 8.
3: Oh, come on. Son of a bitch. What are you doing
25: there?
3: Yeah,
25: that was my movie review. Sorry, I loved that movie.
10: I loved it.
3: You had, this was before Casey Affleck was big. This is kind of like Scott Conn still under the radar as well.
11: Those two are funny.
3: Oh, man.
12: Yeah, it's so good, man.
3: So many good bits.
11: I love that show.
24: Was this the catalyst for you wanting to pull a heist off?
3: No, that's Point Break.
24: Okay.
3: Point Break, since
9: Point
3: I was
9: Break will always be the OG.
3: Whatever it was, 11 or 12 years old, I'm like, I'm robbing a bank at some point in my life. Even my daughter yesterday, she's aware. The youngest one's like, don't you want to do like a heist or something? I go, yeah, daddy's going away at some point. You'll be fine. I just want to wait till you're 18 so I know you're okay, and then I'll try pulling off the heist. You'll be
12: Guardsy.
3: Fine. Guardsy will be a part of it.
12: Oh, yeah.
25: Maybe. If he can get out of
24: Is Dobbs going to jail, though?
3: Oh, Dobbs going to jail.
25: If he can get out of North Korea.
3: He's going to be framed. Yeah. If Dobbs walking the streets and the heist has not been pulled off. Mm. That was when the Louvre got pulled off. The heist got pulled off like 3 days after I was there. People are like, did you do this? And I go, is Dov in jail?
12: No, he's out walking the streets.
3: Then I didn't do it.
9: Yeah. Two things must exist.
3: Both of those things have to happen.
12: Yeah.
3: Otherwise, I'm not guilty. In fact, I'll use that in court. So like, we got you dead to rights, man. This is clearly you. I'm like, Dov's out walking the streets with a Sean Kemp throwback. That's part of my plan.
12: What is Dov walking around with, Rosie?
3: And I'll play this tape. I will play this tape
12: Rosie,
3: as evidence.
12: What's the one thing you took with you when you got your knee surgery?
13: Pair of panties.
12: Oh, Rose. What do you want for the holidays, Rosie?
13: Pair of panties. Rose.
3: Hey, Rosie, what do you consider an N95 mask?
13: Jesus.
12: How'd you get that pink eye, Rosie?
13: Pair of panties.
12: Oh, Rose.
3: Hey, Rosie, what do you bring to use as a napkin at Manny's?
13: Pair of panties.
25: Hey, Rosie, what's all over your algorithm?
13: Pair of panties.
12: Why did he say that?
3: Like that. Voice. Why did he say it like that?
11: Rosie, what do you wear to feel pretty?
13: Pair of panties.
9: Rosie.
11: Rose. What are you getting on Prime Day?
13: Pair of panties.
12: What's the only thing you'd like to see Lawyer Lambert in?
13: Pair of panties.
9: No, not Lawyer
12: That's
9: Lambert.
12: That's my dad.
25: What are you asking bots for pictures of?
13: Pair of panties.
25: What are you buying off of Facebook Marketplace?
13: Pair of panties.
12: What do you like to buy used, Rosie?
13: Pair of panties.
9: Oh no.
11: And
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14: Sunshine mixed with clouds at times today with a chance of thunderstorms. Daytime highs approaching 78. Winds out of the west, 5 to 10 miles per hour. Partly cloudy skies again tonight. Slight chance of thunderstorms. Lows dip down to about 55. Sunshine mixed with clouds at times tomorrow. Highs level off around 73. From the Weatherology Weather Center, I'm meteorologist Paul Trombley on 99.3 The Fan, Winona. 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
6: Parker Fox is here.
7: Ciao, ciao.
6: Yeah, ciao, ciao.
7: Ciao, bella.
6: Yeah, ciao, ciao. What is that?
7: Hello, beautiful in Italian.
6: Is that right?
7: Yeah.
6: I thought ciao was goodbye.
7: I think it's hello and goodbye.
6: Oh.
7: Hello.
6: Is it me you're looking for? Welcome back.
8: Hi.
6: I've got news for you.
8: Fantastic. That's what Parker wants.
6: Yeah, he doesn't stay informed.
7: Yeah, I need to be informed.
8: Yeah, learn more. Yeah.
6: Why don't you stay informed?
9: Yeah, Daddy.
7: Inform me.
8: Informer.
10: Great song.
8: Great song.
10: News with Chris Hockey.
6: Nope.
10: Presented by the St. Paul Saints.
6: That's right. You know I love the St. Paul Saints. Go to saintsbaseball.com and get yourselves ready because, ladies and gentlemen, they'll be back here on the 30th day of this month.
8: Maybe they should invite snow. And I don't mean the weather phenomenon. I mean the rapper. Now, again, you said the song's not good, Chris, but I challenge you to do this. Name a better Canadian reggae rap song than Informer. Name one that's better.
6: To Hell with the Devil.
8: That's not a thing.
9: Wow. Who sings that?
6: Striper.
9: Oh.
8: Striper was not a Canadian reggae rapper.
6: How do you know?
9: Striper has to be careful.
6: Your breath has to be terrible.
9: Oh, it's pretty bad.
6: I'm just looking at you and I can tell.
9: Yeah, it's pretty bad. I'm not going to lie.
8: Wasn't Chow Chow your nickname in the summer camp?
6: It's also what he ate.
7: Oh.
6: Because they were out of food.
7: They gave him the chow.
9: What's happening?
8: Did you ever go to summer camp? Did you ever go to camp?
9: Yeah, maybe once.
8: Did your dad just sent you away for a couple of weeks just for a break?
9: Shot up. Yeah.
8: You did go to camp?
9: I think once, yeah.
8: You think once. You remember what age or where you went?
9: I think it was like Camp Christmas Tree, the YMCA bit.
7: Nice.
6: My God.
8: Camp Christmas Tree.
9: That's what it was called.
8: What'd you do?
9: Probably canoed.
8: You don't remember?
6: My God.
9: I mean, no.
11: Why's your memory of your childhood always so hazy?
6: Were you there?
9: Yeah, we like canoed, did like woodworking stuff. I mostly just look forward to the meals.
6: Yeah.
8: So you are sure that you went,
9: but you
8: can list everything you did.
9: I think it was just once.
7: God, I think it was just the meals.
6: God, I wish your family had been anti-vaxxers.
11: I wish they'd send you to camp right now.
7: Oh, no.
9: No, I'm not going to camp.
8: Yeah, why can't you have measles, mumps, and rubella?
6: Please.
8: Why can't you have all three?
6: Please.
11: Why are you guys being mean?
6: Gosh.
11: I don't want to die.
6: I wish your dad had joined a cult.
11: Oh, no.
9: The one where they... why?
8: It is incredible, though. We talk about this all the time when it comes to, like, major tragedies and how you remember what you ate that day. But, like, Sauce, did you go to camp? I don't know. What'd you do? I'm not sure. What did they have for food? Well, for breakfast, we had this. For lunch, we had... And you can give me the entire menu of camp food, but don't...

0: remember if you went to Camp Christmas Tree.
1: I did go, but I think it was just once.
0: Dude, I went to camp exactly one time. It was a place called Camp Kickakee, and this construction company was going to knock the camp down. But we as campers, we fought back, including turtles that parachuted in and like bit the construction. Paul, your hands up.
1: He's not here today.
0: Oh, that's right. He got knee replacement.
1: Yeah, that's Ernest goes to camp.
0: It was, but I forgot Rosie wasn't here. Parker's tall. They're both tall. Yep. I got him confused.
2: You had me convinced for like the first couple minutes. Yeah. Then the flying turtles thing, I think.
0: Well,
2: is,
0: I mean, have you ever seen a parachuting turtle? Because I have. It was a.
3: But that sounds fun.
0: It was a movie called Ernest Goes to Camp.
4: Do you guys know what today is?
0: June 24th.
4: Yeah, it is.
1: The summer solstice.
4: Well, I'll let Bree Tennis tell you.
3: We are celebrating creatures deeply rooted in Celtic culture today. Tinkerbell, the fairy godmother, the tooth fairy, leprechauns, all good fairies. The bad, known as the redcaps, are murderous goblins found in Scotland. There are also the banshees, who are Irish omens of death. Now, there are rules for fairy interaction. Show respect and never accept food or gifts, because if you do, they can trap you in the realm of fairyland forever. But that sounds fun. I'm Bree Tennis.
1: Uh-oh, Hawk.
5: Oh, yeah. No, Hawk.
1: You eating right now?
5: I was going to say.
1: Yep.
5: We just got Max.
1: We just got... Welcome to Fairyland, bitches.
2: Don't get trapped.
0: Get trapped.
4: It's like I gave Dobby a piece of clothing.
1: Dobby. Dobby.
0: What?
1: Dobby is from Harry Potter,
4: that's right? Yeah.
1: Didn't he say Dobby-a?
0: Dobby a piece.
4: Of clothing.
0: Oh. Three separate words.
1: Sorry.
2: I like where you were going, though.
1: Yeah.
2: Yeah. Brilliant.
1: Sorry. What did I? It sounds like you said Dobby-a gave me a piece.
4: You.
0: Please go back to
2: all
0: camp.
2: All I had to say was you.
0: Please.
4: Anyway.
1: I don't like camp.
4: It's International Fairy Day.
0: Go to Camp Crystal Lake, please.
2: Oh, no.
1: That's where Jason is.
0: It sure is.
4: Matheson?
5: I was about to see you. Yeah,
1: the TV guy. Yeah. New topic. Is Tommy back tomorrow?
0: I don't think so.
4: No, he celebrates.
2: He's in fairyland.
4: Yeah.
5: You know, he's celebrating the day.
2: He had a lot of food.
5: Oh, yeah.
0: He was probably nicknamed Chow Chow at some point as well.
2: Yeah, Tommy, probably 12-year-old Tommy probably got in line at summer camp and waited for the chow at the end.
5: Yeah. He was the only one that ate that day.
2: He loved the bunk beds.
4: He likes to chow fifth in line.
2: Oh, yeah.
0: I think he thought the movie Heavyweights was a documentary.
5: Oh.
0: Is that a good movie? I never saw it.
4: What?
0: Is it good? Isn't Ben Stiller in that movie?
5: Yeah, it's all right.
0: It's all right?
2: Isn't that the one that, like, the, is it the big kids go to summer camp?
0: Yeah.
5: Yeah. I remember that movie. It's a fat camp movie.
2: Yeah, I think I've seen it.
5: Yeah. Not really my cup of tea, but,
0: Well, I mean,
4: that's because
0: you lived it.
4: Back bad memory. You went there and gained weight.
5: Yeah, okay. But I've lost weight.
2: Yeah, you look great.
4: Yeah,
5: thanks.
4: Yeah, you sure have.
0: Took you 30 years. You got there. You did it.
4: You did it.
0: Better late than ever. You're
4: nice
0: killing it.
4: You look great.
0: You do look great.
4: You look great.
0: Yep.
4: Really
5: kiss
4: great.
5: It.
0: Yeah.
4: Kiss what?
5: Oh. I'm just listening to the news, being informed.
4: Here's more news on AI.
6: Researchers from OpenAI and Boston's Children's Hospital took data from 18 patients and plugged the data into a newly developed AI model that led to a diagnosis that was confirmed by a lab. Researchers hope the new model will be able to help scores of Americans who have rare diseases or health issues. The study is in the New England Journal of Medicine. I'm Mark Mayfield.
4: Yeah, man. So using AI to help with rare diseases and rare.
0: That's the goal, right? Yeah. That's the upside of AI is the medical advancements.
3: But that sounds fun.
0: It does sound. I had a weird AI moment yesterday. I was thinking about getting a sound bar on Prime Day, right? I'm like, hey, I should maybe take advantage of these deals. TV's garbage. I need a sound bar to make it sound better. So I go to ChatGPT. This is a true story. This is not a Rosie thing. I know Rosie's not here. I go to ChatGPT and I'm like, hey, how hard is it to mount a sound bar to a TV? And it responds immediately, of course. Oh, relatively easy. Here's five ways to do it. But because I'm dumb, I go, hey, can you show me like pictures or videos? Can you show me like how this works instead of just telling me? And our AI overlords immediately post a video of Matt Minster, of Matt Minster mounting a TV. A sound bar to a TV.
2: Wow.
0: So I text our guy, Matt, and I go, apparently AI thinks you're the one that should show the world Wow. How to mount a soundbar to a TV.
4: That's crazy, because it showed me a video of him mounting a donkey.
1: Oh, my God. Matt.
2: What AI are you using?
4: I don't think it was real.
1: What did you ask? The exact one you think he is.
2: Yeah. What did you prompt this AI?
4: I'm kidding.
0: How cool is that, though? Apparently, AI approves of our guy Matt's work. That's the blueprint to do it. So then I'm watching the video, and our old friend Natalie Kane is in the video with Matt. How crazy is that? No. So it was Matt and Natalie. I haven't seen Natalie in forever. I haven't seen Matt in like a year. But yeah, there you go. So ChatGPT apparently approves of both of them.
1: Hell yeah, man.
0: Shout out to Matt and Natalie. Yeah, I wonder what Natalie's up to.
4: I don't know.
0: Haven't seen her forever.
4: Been a long time.
0: She's probably killing it.
4: I'm sure. Yeah.
0: Anyway, so AI is going to fix soundbars and medicine.
4: That's right. A man is recovering after falling into a toilet at a campsite in Fresno, California.
1: Rosie, your dad's dream.
4: Who?
1: Dwight.
4: Thank you. The man was rescued on Saturday afternoon from a vault toilet at Camp Edison, Shaver Lake.
0: Never go to the vault.
4: The man fell into a waterless, non-flushing toilet after trying to rescue his sunglasses.
2: No, leave the glasses.
4: Yeah, yeah. He was stuck in the toilet for about 15 minutes.
2: No.
4: Before first responders were able to get him out. Authorities
5: Dwight's seen that video.
4: Authorities say he had to be decontaminated, but he's going to be okay. He was able to walk away after being hosed down.
1: Hot.
2: That's got to be one of the worst.
4: That is just terrible. Right.
0: Slumdog Millionaire.
4: Yeah, man.
0: It's the scene I will never forget.
4: Absolutely. It's the only part of that movie I remember.
0: Fantastic movie.
4: It really is.
1: Yeah.
0: Max, have you seen it?
1: Yeah.
0: Slumdog's the best. It's really good.
2: Stuck in a porta potty or something?
0: There's a porta potty scene that will stay with you for a while.
4: Yeah.
0: Because it's about the grossest thing you've ever seen.
4: Yeah. This is gross, too. Officials say an invasive bloody shrimp colony has been found in Lake Superior.
2: Really?
4: Researchers say it keeps returning to shore every 28 days.
1: Hawk.
4: I'm not a researcher.
1: No, you need help.
4: Why do I need help? The samples included juveniles and pregnant females. Mm. Well, that sounds weird. Oh, no. Juvenile, leave those pregnant females alone. Yeah!
1: No.
4: The shrimp could affect the lake's food web.
1: Man, Juvenile has some absolute slammers.
0: Such as?
5: Some bangers. But he needs to leave these pregnant ladies alone.
1: I mean... hold on, let me look here.
4: How about the...
0: Hold on, was Wilson Phillips.
4: Invasive bloody shrimp. Red shrimp is what it's called. Ugh. And then it's in Duluth in Lake Superior.
2: Marks the fifth and final Great Lake to be invaded.
0: They got us.
2: They got them all.
0: They got all five.
5: They won.
0: Catch them all.
2: They got them all.
0: So, what are you looking up? Juveniles?
1: He's here at first half.
5: Oh, yeah.
4: Right now?
1: No, we should go, Maxo.
5: Oh, we have to go.
1: Yeah, we have to go.
0: You didn't leave the house last night to go see Dave. You're not going to go see Juvenile at First Avenue.
1: Have you heard the song? Ha, that song slams.
5: Oh, yeah.
1: Slow motion whales. Project Bitch Whales.
4: The name of the song is Slow Motion Whales.
1: Set it off. Back that ass up. All those songs are sweet.
5: They're all all-timers.
1: Yeah.
0: 0.0001%. You go to Juvenile
1: if
0: First.
1: Birdman was going to be there.
5: And Hot Boys Reunion.
1: Oh. Yeah. And Manny Fresh, I might go.
0: You weren't going to go see Dave last night until it got rained out.
1: I know the parking situation downtown.
4: What?
1: That's why I would go.
5: You have a song. Wonderful car that's climate controlled. If you have to sit in it for a little while, it's fine.
4: Yeah, quit being a bloody red shrimp.
5: Band.
1: Yeah. No,
5: it's
1: I'm going to go this time.
0: You're not going to Juvenile.
1: No, I'm not going. Well, if Manny Fresh was there.
0: He's not. You're not going.
1: Man. Okay.
0: $100 says you don't go.
1: Relax.
0: Bet you $100 you don't go.
1: Take a deep breath. Probably
0: I just did.
1: Won't. But now that I have a second chance at going to see Dave, I will go.
5: Thank you.
1: Yeah, I'm going to go. I got yelled at by Zach.
4: You should leave now.
5: Take a helicopter in.
0: Well, the parking situation is going to be just as disastrous in August. You're still going to have to pay like $60.
1: In August.
5: The fair is in August.
0: The fair is prepared for what aspect of this experience?
1: Just more mentally prepared.
0: Oh, mentally prepared. For Dave.
1: Yeah.
4: The Mega Millions jackpot is up to nearly $500 million.
1: Oh.
4: Because nobody won last night's lottery drawing.
0: Is it just me or do we not talk about the lottery nearly as much as we used to?
4: It's the weirdest thing. I know. Millions across the country were hoping to win the $467 million in Tuesday's drawing, but nobody did. Some grand prize rolls over to Friday's drawing. $489 million, they're saying. Cash option, about $220.
0: Sauce, if you won the lottery, would you go to Dave and still pay for parking? You could afford it.
1: Yeah. I go to Dave a lot if I won the lottery. I would probably just follow them around for a month if I won the lottery.
0: That would be great.
7: By the way, somebody named Comrade last night tweeted, do not take a riverboat cruise that passes under the ferry bridge tonight.
1: Brilliant. That's genius, yeah.
0: Parker, if you don't understand that reference, about 20 years ago in Chicago, Dave Matthews' tour bus emptied the waste from the bus into the river that was on it hit a ferry boat underneath, correct?
1: Yeah.
0: Chicago, so people got covered technically by Dave Matthews' crap. No.
1: They had one good review. Dwight Hockey said this is the greatest ferry trip of all time. I love it here. I live here now. He hasn't bathed since.
2: That's disgusting.
0: Where does he live now?
1: Dwight?
0: Yeah.
1: Under the bridge?
4: Oh. Downtown?
1: Yep. In Chicago. He waits. Every time he sees some...
0: So he truly never left. You're right. I live here now. He's just stayed.
1: Yep.
0: He's a man of his word.
1: People are like, this is gross. He's like, speak for yourself.
2: Fired up every time he sees his tour bus.
1: Yeah.
4: So that's the news.
0: That was the news.
4: Yep. Be careful with them bloody red shrimp.
1: Mm.
4: Yucky.
0: Are they edible?
4: No.
2: Well, depends on who you ask.
1: Icky.
4: Yeah, how does a shrimp get into the lake? Somebody brought them in, dropped them in there? I don't know.
8: How do they join gangs?
4: I don't know.
1: Well played.
7: Yeah, we got to worry about them crip shrimp.
1: What'd you call them?
7: Them crip shrimp. That's the name of my new band. Crip
0: shrimp. Sauce will do sports after this on The Fan.
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0: The Minnesota Twins got destroyed last night, 12-5 by the Dodgers. That's a correct response, Rosie. The Twins.
1: No. Wasn't it 12-3?
0: I thought it was 12-5. I wrote 12-5. Is 12-5 wrong? It 12-3. Was 12-3, yeah. Play the music. That's my fault. I wrote 12-5. I don't know why. Okay, even worse. They lost 12-3.
2: You're wrong.
0: The Twins' awful bullpen arms gave up 17 hits. Something called Austin Voth gave up 11.
2: Excuse me, Voth?
0: Voth, brilliant. Great Voth. Bit. Hey, Voth.
3: Too soon for me.
0: The Twins are 38-43. Joe Ryan versus Shohei Ohtani tonight at 6:40.
3: Hell yeah.
4: That'll be cool. Sweet.
0: That'll be great.
3: I'm going to be there.
0: Are you really?
3: Yeah. Yes, yeah. Sir. Got to see my guy Shohei.
0: Yeah, you have to. Yeah.
3: That's like the only time the stadium is full.
0: Yeah. This will be the biggest crowds they have. Like bonus said, I think they have Ludacris on Friday.
3: Yep. So. I'll be there too.
4: I'll be there, Maxo.
3: Yeah. Hell yeah.
4: Ludacris.
0: Yeah. Luda Wales.
4: Oh,
0: he has so many slammers.
3: Oh. He's not even going to be able to do all his bangers in that one concert because he has so many.
0: Yeah.
4: He might have to do like the plays each song for like a minute and then skip to the next one, the mixtape version.
0: How long is the concert? Like 40 minutes?
3: I think 30, 40 minutes. Because I've seen when Flo Rida was here.
4: Flo.
3: Who also, you forget how many bangers that guy has.
0: Oh, yeah.
3: Like he had his time in the sun.
4: Flow.
0: Round one of the NBA draft was last night, and the top five picks of the NBA draft were all freshmen in back-to-back years for the first time in the modern draft era. The Wolves will pick the Nighthawk at pick 33, and they will take...
2: I'm going to say Kinky Afresh.
4: Whoa.
0: Happy birthday.
4: Let me look this guy up.
3: It's a deep pull.
4: Let me see his pull-up jumper.
0: NBA draft. Your thoughts, Parker.
4: I love the NBA draft. Same. You mentioned a lot of freshmen. I think... 8 freshmen last night in a row, which was the most of all time. Really loaded, top-heavy NBA draft last night. We're going to see some guys that are going to play for a long time. One of those guys, and Darren Peterson, sorry, he signed a deal with Adidas that makes him the 5th highest deal of all time as a rookie. Whoa. Is insane. But AJ DeBanza ended up going number 1 to Washington, and they got something going on in Washington with Trae Young signing a new deal and Anthony Davis. So I know they've been terrible forever. We talked about them being maybe the worst franchise in all of sports. But they have some pieces there in Washington. I would expect them to be a playoff team next year.
5: Who would you have taken?
4: I would have taken AJ with number 1. I just think that like he's way too much upside. He's young. He's got way too much good to him. But Darren on the other side from Kansas, he's probably the most pure basketball player in the draft. And then you had Cam Boozer go number 3, who's 6'9", 260. And there you go. Play the bit.
6: That's a huge bitch.
4: You know, son of you know, the Boozer. And I think he's...
0: The Boozer.
2: Must?
0: Oh, bro. Yeah. It hung out there too long.
4: Oh, no. I shouldn't have done that.
2: His son is 6'9".
0: And was drafted 3rd overall last night.
4: He's a light skin.
0: Yeah.
2: You would have thought he'd have mentioned that his boy played basketball.
0: Yeah.
3: Son
0: Duke.
3: Of the Boozer.
4: That's all time.
2: Happy Muzzy,
0: all time.
4: Yeah, it was a great draft. Wolves, the Wolves had the 28th pick. They did that salary dump with Julius Randle.
0: What do you think of that?
4: I mean, in hindsight, it's terrible. You had Karl-Anthony Towns, and now all that you have from that is Dante DiVincenzo.
3: Because the other thing, and you could have re-signed Nikhil last year,
4: and that's
3: instead of Julius.
0: Mm-hmm. And if you want to go even larger picture in this, if you still had Carl with that contract, and maybe this was the year you had to get rid of him.
4: Yeah.
0: If you called Milwaukee and said, "We'll give you Cat," Giannis would be on this team.
4: And Giannis also mentioned that he would sign a long-term deal with Minnesota. Oh, so that even rubbed it in more. But no, the Wolves will pick 33 tonight. There's some good players on the board, but there's a lot that has to go on, especially with some mid-level exception type of contracts that the Wolves have to figure out. But it's not looking pretty right now.
0: Max, what are your thoughts?
3: Yeah, I mean, it's exactly like Parker said. I mean, I think us as fans, obviously, I mean, we've seen the ups and downs and more downs than ups lately of Julius Randle. But me and you saw, so, you know, we play 2K all the time. So, of course, this is the time of year when fans go, how about our worst player
1: yep.
3: for something really good in return.
1: Override that trade.
3: Yeah, exactly. Oh, you don't accept that?
1: You don't want a second round pick?
3: Nope. I'm taking over your team and I'm accepting that trade for me.
1: Yeah.
3: So it's not surprising that the market for Julius Randle wasn't super
1: hot.
3: Bonds. Mm-hmm. But it's like, I mean, we've been saying this exact phrase, and I think Johnny even used it when he was talking about it. The Wolves have to look at it as addition by subtraction, just because there was so much usage when Julius Randle is on the floor. There's so much isolation ball going on. That's shots that are getting taken away from Jaden McDaniels, who we're expecting to have a better offensive year. That's shots getting taken away from Naz Reid, even Anthony Edwards. So you just have to look at it as addition by subtraction, because Julius became kind of just this black hole in the offense. And then obviously we know his defense was just kind of whenever he felt like playing defense. And again, Julius Randle, I mean, a couple of years ago, had an amazing first two rounds in the playoffs, but this has just been the quintessential Julius Randle experience wherever he's gone. He has these amazing spurts where the local fan base goes, well, how did they give this guy up? And then you get the real Julius Randle experience where then eventually he ends up going to another team.
1: He meat sauces.
3: He starts to meat sauce it. So I'm not surprised that they couldn't get anything for him. And I mean, he didn't have like a crazy contract, but they had to free up some money. And you know, I think everybody on the exit interview is saying moodiness, moodiness, moodiness. We all knew who they were talking about, so it's just addition by subtraction.
4: Yeah. Mm-hmm. There's some good players yet in draft tonight, too. Isaiah Evans from Duke is a huge prospect, moves a lot like Kevin Durant. And then Koa Pete from Arizona is also a huge, huge guy, too. So they could get somebody really good with that 33rd pick tonight.
1: Sweet. Well, you'll be watching, Hawk?
2: I've already watched it.
1: Oh.
4: Who do we get?
2: I can't tell you that.
4: Okay.
1: Oh, you can't say.
3: And how big is it that Naz Reid is going to be in the starting lineup now?
2: Man,
3: that's huge,
2: it's his
3: man.
2: Time.
4: I think that's the next evolution, too, that Conley and Finch trust, where it's like they think Naz is ready to take that step, take on more minutes, play that starting role. And I'm excited to see it. He has the potential. He has to continue to improve his defense on that side of the ball. But he's definitely capable. And the way he can stretch the floor helps his Wolves team out a lot.
2: It's weird because Wolves fans want him to be good so badly.
4: I know. They love him.
2: See stickers and t-shirts and I mean people
1: tattoos.
2: Love that dude.
3: Yeah, tattoos.
4: Yeah, he's
2: the
4: big.
3: They bring the towel.
1: No, Hawk. Not him. Yeah.
3: I mean, that's part of the reason that he stayed here is just because the love is so.
2: They love him.
3: It's so crazy. I mean, people
2: love him.
3: Have literally brought the Naz Reid towel to Machu Picchu.
4: Yeah, I saw that.
3: You know, like they bring it all over the world because people love Naz Reid so much, man. So hopefully that he can live up to the. He has lived up to the hype for the most part, but now we've kind of just been dreaming about him being in the starting lineup, and now he is. So it's his time to shine.
1: I think the next piece to go is Rudy.
4: Yeah, I would think so.
1: I think Rudy gets traded.
4: And the thing with Rudy, too, is that frees up another almost $40 million.
2: Who's going to be on our team?
4: Well, we would have
1: Juan Berenguer.
4: Yeah, we would have Johan Berenguer.
2: Two Berenguers,
4: but close.
2: Three Berenguers.
4: We would have to find a way to get somebody like Robert Williams III or Kristaps Porzingis.
2: Bobby?
1: Wait, Hawk, did you hear who the third one was?
2: Yeah, I sure did.
4: Kristaps Porzingis?
2: Porzingis. That'd be cool if we had him on. I'd have something to say every day.
1: Yeah. Oh, man. You'd know what was happening.
2: Yeah, man.
4: Yeah, you guess. But, we would have to find a center that's either a free agent or somebody we can trade for, and those are two guys that would,
1: Rudy,
4: that would be
1: Rudy's the only piece you have.
4: He's the only piece you have, but he's also four-time defensive player of the year, and he's kind of rooted, you've rooted what you want to do from a Timberwolves perspective in Rudy defensively. So it would be a whole shift of your game plan, your execution, and everything if you got rid of Rudy. So.
5: Well, what if we grabbed one of the guys off the French national team, like Vagar or Moondancer or Seasmoke?
2: Yeah. Or the one without the... Yeah,
1: you say Moondance?
2: Sheepstealer?
5: Or Sheepstealer.
2: Yeah, the one with the bad deal.
5: Like somebody on the bench.
1: Me?
2: Babe-stealer.
4: Babe-stealer.
5: Babe-stealer. Frost-stealer.
1: The Portland Trail Blazers.
2: You're portly. Sorry. You're not. You're very skinny.
1: Are hiring former Wolves assistant Mike Inouye to basically a one-year contract.
2: That's a weird contract. Yeah, you guys tried to describe it this morning. I still don't understand it.
3: So strange.
4: Yeah, it's odd. I don't know. Finch said it really well. Is like he's upset that people are, you know, mad at this contract because it's a 1 year. There's 30 jobs and not everybody gets the opportunity to do this.
2: Oh yeah, you take it for sure.
0: Oh,
2: it's
0: for
2: like,
0: sure.
2: It's like Shelty, man. Right?
4: Exactly. You get to be head coach of an NBA team, and whether it's a 1 year deal or a 5 year deal, that's the business side of things, like Chris Finch said. And Portland's got some good stuff going on up there with Denny Advia, Drew Holiday, some of those guys up there. Like they got some pieces.
5: It's definitely more embarrassing from Portland's standpoint than Micah, right? Micah's got to take the deal. It's just an embarrassing thing to even offer.
4: It's a reflection of their ownership, right?
0: That's his bit, right?
4: Yeah.
0: Cheap as possible.
4: Yeah, because he owns something else,
0: too,
4: right?
0: He owns the Carolina Hurricanes.
4: Yeah, that's what it is. Yeah. So
2: he owns the Carolina, and he's a, wow.
0: Yep.
5: Damn.
0: They have all these rules about checking out of the hotel before they get charged for two nights and all this stuff.
2: They do not.
0: Yeah. His bit is like, we are not going to waste money. If we can check out early, you're going to check out early. There's something like, all these, he cuts every corner. Yep.
4: That's insane.
0: Yep. He's signing his coach to a 1 year deal.
4: Yeah. It's, I don't know. Yeah. It's too bad.
0: Let's see here. There will not be a supplemental draft, so Brandon Sorsby will not be eligible to enter the NFL in 2026. What?
5: What's his name?
0: Brendan?
5: There you go.
0: Brendan?
5: Shut up. I just wanted to hit the button.
0: Kyle Pitts and the Atlanta Falcons have reached an agreement on a 3-year 54. And you can kiss the inside of my body parts.
5: Whoa! The inside?
0: Yeah, like my armpit.
5: Oh gross.
6: That's not inside.
0: Yeah. Are you voice texting again?
4: You know.
5: Jeez.
0: The U.S. will play Turkey tomorrow? Isn't that where they
6: you are.
4: Turkey
0: tomorrow at 9. It's kind of basically like an exhibition match.
5: Oh, my God. Just end
0: the
5: segment.
0: We got Lewis and Clark on the pitch.
5: None of these words are right. More of the Power Trip Morning Show after this on The Fan.
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2: 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Gross. Why not throw me a pickle worm sandwich?
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8: Let's go. Let's go. It's time. And Lakes Jam tonight, man. I can't wait. Come on out. Wednesday night pre-party. It'll be fun. Stop on by, all you folks in Brainerd.
9: What time will that be?
8: I think we go on at 7.
9: Where's the name of the place?
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9: Thanks, Tracy.
10: Fast cars are cool. I don't know. I'm not like a huge car person. Like, my dad would bring us to the drag races up in Alexandria or whatever. Not drag. What do you call the...
9: RuPaul?
10: Not drag race. Like the motor speed.
9: Dirt track.
10: Dirt track. And it just was so loud that...
9: RuPaul just went doing hurdles.
8: I'm just so glad that your dad was open to that.
10: RuPaul is up in Alexandria. Yeah.
9: Just hauling ass. 4.440.
8: You guys are
9: funny today.
8: I'm gonna stop now. Anyway, let's go. Summer's here. Right?
11: It will be certainly next week. 90s.
8: Oof. Oh, yeah.
10: Too hot.
8: It's time for winter.
9: That's too much.
10: Holy
9: yeah,
10: Anna.
9: Too hot.
10: 94 on Monday?
9: Yeah. Okay, take a deep breath, please.
8: Okay.
9: It's way too hot.
11: Max,
9: we need Christmas.
11: We finally had a legitimate Lil Jon reference the other day.
9: Just by chance?
8: No, you missed it. I didn't even. I don't know. I wasn't listening. I don't know what happened. I don't know. I missed my opportunity.
12: It's time for Vikings News on the Power Trip, presented by
8: Redco. Your turkey accessory pro store. It's all happening, ladies and gentlemen. It's all happening.
13: So, Vikings News. Kyler Murray likes video games, correct?
8: He do.
11: Yes.
13: Rockstar Games has finally announced the price of GTA 6.
9: Oh, no.
13: Rockstar says GTA 6 is going to be $79.99.
8: Oh, give it two.
13: And the Ultimate Edition jumps $20 to $99.99. I guess there's going to be even more exclusive things, but essentially the base game is $80. The Ultimate Edition, which has some more features, is $100.
9: Also, Guitar Hero?
13: Yes.
9: Brilliant, Hawk. You were on fire today. Boom-ba-doo.
13: So those are the two main ones. There's some other ones, too, that are
9: That'll
13: more.
9: Be great. At least it's not. I thought for sure the base game would be like
13: 100
9: more.
13: Plus.
9: Yeah. I thought it'd be 100 plus.
8: But I still say, even if it was, it's the
13: worth
8: best,
13: every penny.
8: Yeah, it's the best. What's the word? Value for your money of anything you buy these days, man. You play video games that you like for thousands of hours.
9: Yeah.
14: Yeah, it's true.
9: Especially GTA. Yeah, especially like MLB The Show. You play it until the next
8: one
9: comes out.
8: Please don't agree with me.
9: Why are you mad at me? Did my dad break up with you?
8: Yeah.
9: Oh.
13: Pre-orders live at midnight.
10: Tonight.
9: How much you say the base was?
13: $79.99.
11: If you're going to do that, you might as well just go all in, right?
9: Well, yeah.
13: And they know people are going to. Why would you not want the whole game? All of it.
10: Why buy a medium when you can get a large?
13: Nailed it.
11: Premium vehicles, weapons.
9: Or you just put the cheat codes in for that.
10: Yeah. But I think it's going to be like
7: Hawk, will you buy it for
10: 200
7: me?
10: Gigabytes sure. of storage.
7: Yeah. I'm going to have to get rid of.
9: But I mean, you're not going to need any of the other games on your Xbox or PlayStation at that point. Yeah.
8: Yeah. For a while, that'll be all I'll play.
7: Oh, yeah. Can't wait. Yep. You know how pissed Abbott's going to be?
8: Yeah, but that's because of the drop foot.
7: Where has Abbott been? Is he still with us?
8: I don't know. It's a good question.
13: So if you, according to Forbes, if you pre-order the game, which again starts at midnight, you'll be able to begin preloading the game a full week early on November 12th ahead of the November 19th release date.
10: Good. You'll need the week to load it.
13: Right. Yeah, there will be no early access playtime. However, you'll have to play at launch like everybody else. But essentially, you can have it downloaded, locked and loaded, ready to go. And then the second it's available, then it's already there.
10: How glitchy is it going to be that first day?
7: This looks
13: They've waited so long. I'm going to be floored if there's any glitches.
9: Yeah, I'm sure there will be for sure.
13: I mean, by definition, a game this big is going to have a couple of things. But sometimes games roll out and it's a disaster and the gaming company has to roll it back and say, like, wow, we weren't ready. I just don't think first of all, when has Rockstar ever done that where they've completely botched a launch?
9: But they also haven't. I mean, when's the last time they even came out of a game?
13: Yeah, Red Dead 2.
7: Yeah. Well, what's the video game that is the, wasn't Keanu Reeves in it?
8: Yeah.
7: Cyberpunk. Wasn't that super glitchy?
9: It was
7: glitchy?
9: Crazy glitchy. It took a long time. And then it finally, when they got all the kinks worked out, it was like people look at it as one of the greatest video games of all time.
7: Oh, really?
9: Yeah. People love it now. But at the beginning, it had a really rough start. It took a while.
7: Sweet, man. I can't wait.
9: Oh, it's going to be so awesome.
7: Yeah, this is going to be great.
8: It'd be here before you know it, man. It really will.
7: It'll be Thanksgiving.
13: So will it be over for Kyler by the time this game is released?
8: No.
10: Wow, that's
8: How dare you?
7: No.
10: Why are they releasing it at that time? We need him to be locked in.
9: Is it cross-play, like, between the, like, systems?
8: You
9: know
8: what you like, brother.
7: You can wear whatever you want when you play it. Yeah.
9: That's what Parker's dad
7: We just heard Rosie talk about it for a while.
10: Play with
7: what
10: RuPaul.
7: He's going to wear.
10: Yeah, Rosie.
7: Yeah, pair of panties.
13: Man, I can't wait for this.
7: Yeah, this looks so great.
9: So much fun. Just can't believe it's actually finally coming out.
7: Yeah.
8: Yeah.
7: Oh, my God. This is going to be great.
8: The only thing it would be better is if it was another Red Dead game.
7: Yeah. You couldn't get off your horse either.
13: Well, dude, you only have to wait another 14 years, and Red Dead 3 is slated to be out.
8: I'm not going
13: to
8: live
7: that God, that game is so good.
8: I hope you guys have fun.
7: Red Dead?
13: But again, Chris, you never played GTA 5, correct?
8: Yeah, I did.
13: Oh, you did?
8: I did, yeah. Mm-hmm.
7: Yep. With Trevor?
8: Trevor.
13: Oh, yeah, Parrish is the one that never played 5, right?
7: The guy that voices Trevor kills on, like, the... what's that bit where they people
9: cameo?
7: Cameo and then
13: like the Comic-Cons?
7: He kills.
13: Yeah.
7: Comic-Cons.
13: He was also like on Walking Dead. He's like a bit actor in a lot of shows. Yeah. He's a guy that is a face you might recognize even if you don't know his name. I don't know his name. I just know him as
10: Steven
13: Trevor Fogg. Yep, never heard of him.
7: Yeah.
13: But it's a face you might recognize.
7: God, this game looks so fun.
13: Cannot wait.
7: Man, they're stealing drugs. That guy's picking up trash.
13: Stabbing prostitutes with screwdrivers. It's throwback to Vice City. Got to do it.
7: And this can be sweet.
13: Do you remember how like mind-blowing it was? You would pick up a prostitute and some developer at Rockstar was like, hey, when the prostitute's in the car, let's have the car just slightly rock back and forth. And you're like, man, the detail on this game is unbelievable.
7: Yeah.
13: And now it's 20.
10: Hey, Corey.
13: And now it's 2026 and it's, you know, it's exponentially more detailed than that. Yes, Zachary.
9: So like the PlayStation 5 controllers have like super good vibrations.
13: Yeah, the rumble factor.
9: Like the rumble and everything. And so, you know, and they've updated the version. They have a PS5 version of GTA 5. And they updated the vibrations on the controller.
10: Yeah.
9: And there's just thuds.
10: It's, what else is there? Like
9: holding this thing. Like, this is hot.
7: When do you think the first trailer for GTA 6 was released? What year?
13: Probably 2 years ago.
10: 2023,
7: December 4th, 2023.
13: Wow, damn.
10: Insane.
7: Man.
13: And it blew our minds.
7: Yeah.
13: It looked like an actual major motion picture. It looked like a real life kind of thing.
7: Yeah, it's
13: going to be
7: great.
13: And it's a video game.
7: Yeah,
13: I'll probably
7: order it tomorrow.
8: Blue and red fireworks burst into the air in celebration in front of the new Highmark Stadium as enlarged scissors cut through the ribbon. The Buffalo Bills hosted a ribbon-cutting ceremony on Tuesday in celebration of the team's new stadium, which cost more than $2.1 billion. It's the first public event held at the stadium will be the team's return of the blue and red for training camp practice on August 8th. According to the Bills' senior vice president of design, city operations, Frank Cravatta, one quarter of the 1% of the work is left to complete, so they're almost done. It's got some cool things like a natural grass field. It was turf previously in the old stadium. It does have the underground heating coils to prevent the grass from freezing and grow lights to have optimal conditions year-round. That last part there, it must be some kind of new technology. Because
13: what are grow lights?
8: Yeah, that's what I'm saying. Must something to keep the grass green all winter long, I guess.
11: Wow. Yeah, they have those like I think Lambeau uses them. They've been using them a lot with the FIFA World Cup because it's all natural grass.
8: Right.
11: So yeah, they're just lights that they can, I think, lower from the ceiling if they have a ceiling. Otherwise, they'll roll them in.
8: Hmm.
11: And yeah, they're just LED lights that mimic the sun.
8: The site also has the world's largest stadium snow melt system.
7: Oh, wow.
8: Which utilizes roof sensors to automatically monitor and melt snow accumulations.
13: It's awesome. Remember when you went down to the, at the time it was TCF and shoveled?
8: Yeah.
7: Yeah. But you needed a...
10: Did you actually?
7: No. You needed a social security card to get paid.
13: And you didn't bring that?
7: Why would I bring that? And then I got pissed. Walked right past... Who's the old
10: Dusty
7: GM or athletic director?
13: Oh,
8: Taylor Swift.
7: Yep, Taylor Swift shoveled a little in the front, and then
11: Terry.
7: Yeah, Terry. I walked right past him. Yeah, is that when the Vikings were going to play there?
13: Don't remember. And PA, I just remember the video PA of you going to shovel.
7: Yeah,
11: it was the Monday night game, wasn't it?
7: Yeah, he almost didn't make it because the snow was so bad.
8: A major priority when the stadium was constructed was reducing the impact of the wind. A 360-degree canopy was constructed to do just that, and it covers more than 60% of the seating bowl.
7: Wow.
8: The exterior of the building is designed to combat the wind, said the person, one of the people who involved in making it. It's got a perforated metal exterior that allows some of the wind to flow in, but prevents it coming down into the building. Ongoing testing showed that winds on the playing surface were 50% lower than outside of the stadium. Design touches unique to Western New York will be visible through a public art program that features 46 people. Who cares about that?
10: But, so Josh Allen's going to win the MVP.
8: Yeah, exactly. So the wind will be blowing outside. It'll be a lot less windy in the stadium. And the snow, which I know, Corey, you hate those kind of conditions. It'll be falling, but it won't be accumulating. So that helps, right?
7: Yeah.
8: So you go.
7: It'll look sweet in the new mat.
8: It'll be cool. Yeah. We play him here this year. It's too bad we don't get to go there.
7: Yeah, but it'll be great to have Josh Allen here. He's the best player in the league.
10: Yeah, he's sweet.
13: He best is? Player in the league?
7: I don't know about all that. Oh, yeah. Oh, yeah. He's the best player in the league.
10: No.
7: Yeah. Oh,
8: the
7: yeah.
8: best player in the league.
7: If you, if you were to
10: no.
7: start over and you could draft anyone, I bet he's the first pick.
10: That's what? Actually a good point.
7: That no. team is. Yes. That team.
9: Over Patrick Mahomes.
7: Yes. Yes.
9: Over Lamar Jackson.
7: Yes. Yes. Josh
9: Miles
7: Allen.
9: Garrett.
7: Yes.
10: He's got the
7: yes.
10: highest MVP odds yeah. to start the season.
9: Josh Allen, McCarthy. No chance.
13: Dusty Mon.
7: I mean, Max O draft Mon.
9: Yeah, I don't yeah.
11: I'm 100%. Taking JJ all night long.
10: Yeah, you are.
13: Josh
7: because
13: Allen.
9: No way.
7: The MVP is the most valuable player, correct? Wow. That's what the acronym
13: thank you.
7: Is.
13: Nailed it.
7: If you took him off that team, they'd be a 2 or 3 win team.
13: Well, that's the same thing with Mahomes, same thing with Lamar Jackson, same but thing if you with took, any good quarterback.
7: Yeah, but
10: I agree with you. If I was starting a franchise, I could pick anybody in the NFL, I'd pick Josh Allen.
7: No, same.
9: No chance.
10: Who would you take?
9: It'd be Patrick Mahomes or Lamar Jackson. Patrick Mahomes for sure. He's has 3 Super Bowl rings.
7: There is that.
9: Josh Allen's never, he's never even gotten there.
7: Yeah, but Josh Allen also.
9: He lost to the Broncos last year.
7: Yeah.
13: Hey, Max, in fairness, Sauce hadn't thought it through before he said it. So let him think it through and see if he changes his mind.
7: But I mean, Josh Allen is throwing to a receiving core that's terrible. He's playing on a team that he's, like, Mahomes is elite, right? But if
13: name
7: you,
13: a wide receiver for Kansas City. Exactly.
7: Well, no, hold on.
13: Outside of Travis Kelce, who's a tight end.
7: I mean, there's Travis Kelce. There's J.J. Schuster. Isn't that the guy's name?
11: The curler.
10: Juju Smith-Schuster.
7: There's that guy. They've had, you know, he had Tyreek Hill for a while.
13: That was a long time ago.
7: Yeah, but still, like, if you put Josh Allen on any team, they'd be significantly better.
5: And he had his crank. in his left hand.
7: And he'd have his meaty hog out. I don't know, man. I didn't
8: lost
7: really,
8: the argument.
7: I really didn't think it fully through, but if I were to start a franchise, I would take Josh Allen. Fair enough. Just love Josh Allen.
10: Clearly.
7: He's the best player in the league, in my opinion.
9: No way.
7: Mahomes is pretty good too, though. So is Lamar.
10: So is Lamar.
7: Yeah.
8: 23 UFL players have signed with NFL teams, man. See, wow, I told you guys.
7: That's Hawks League,
8: man. Real deal, man. It's real deal. It's happening. If I were starting a team.
7: You'd take He Hate Me. Is that guy still around?
11: Isn't that he's sitting across from you.
7: Yeah, he does hate me. He hates everything about me.
8: You were known as He Ate Me.
7: Oh, you're abusive. You guys are going to be the lead when I pass away. They're going to be like, I think you two killed.
13: No, here's what I love about you, Sauce. This is what I love about you.
8: What does that even mean?
13: I love you go, Josh Allen's the best player in the league. And Max goes, but what about point A?
14: Oh, good point.
13: What about point B?
14: Oh, good point.
13: What about point C?
14: Oh, good point.
13: But I still believe it.
7: Yeah, I still believe it.
13: Why change, man?
8: Yeah, don't change.
13: It's sports. Who cares? If you think that, who cares?
7: Right.
13: You know, if you really believed it, though, you would bet on Josh Allen to win MVP. Put some money.
7: Maybe I will.
13: Put some money down, like Sorsby, like Brandon Sorsby.
7: Hey, relax, dictionary boy.
8: Wow, that's the worst superhero of all time.
10: Wow, that guy sucks.
7: Spoiler for the Avengers.
13: Dictionary boy.
15: Ah, I tell you, the word.
13: Yeah, flip to the page that tells you what an expedition is.
14: Nah.
13: Fan 5 in a second. 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
16: Sunshine mixed with clouds at times today with a chance of thunderstorms. Daytime highs approaching 78. Winds out of the west, 5 to 10 miles per hour. Partly cloudy skies again tonight. Slight chance of thunderstorms. Lows dip down to about 55. Sunshine mixed with clouds at times tomorrow. Highs level off around 73. From the Weatherology Weather Center, I'm meteorologist Paul Trombley on 99.3 The Fan, Winona. Right now, it's 63 degrees.
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10: 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Here we are. Check this out, guys.
16: Another Blair Witch Project is on the way.
17: I'm so sorry.
18: Okay. A reboot of the found footage film is going to hit theaters September the 24th, 2027. The film is being backed by Lionsgate, with plot details being kept under wraps. The original Blair Witch Project was released in 1999 and is considered one of the most successful indie films ever, bringing in almost $250 million at the global box office. It followed three student filmmakers who go missing while making a movie about the legend of the Blair Witch. I'm Mark Mayfield.
19: It was a phenomenon.
20: Yes, it was.
19: 100%. Yep. Took over for a little chunk of 1999. It was a big deal.
20: Yeah. Being in kindergarten when that movie came out, everyone in your class swore it was real.
21: Yeah.
10: Oh, sure.
21: Well, I thought it was real.
20: It was like one of the first found footage movies that I remember seeing, and now started that whole phenomenon.
19: Yep.
10: Good stuff, man.
19: And freaked me out the first time I saw it in the theater. Yeah. He was standing there in the corner.
10: Standing there in that corner, man. What's that kid doing in that corner?
21: Yeah.
19: Yikes.
10: Yeah. Good stuff. Did you ever see that there, Park?
22: No.
10: Yeah.
22: Mm-mm. Got no knowledge of it.
10: Yeah. Pretty good, man.
19: There was a small tip of the cap in Widow's Bay to...
22: Was there?
19: To Blair Witch. There's a scene where somebody's standing in the corner, and I'm 99% sure that was what they
22: probably
19: were slightly referring to.
22: Well, yeah, I got nothing.
19: Yep. I don't know if it would hold up. I don't know if you would like it now.
22: Yeah. Maybe the new one.
19: Yeah, but it was a game changer 27 years ago.
21: Oh, yeah. You couldn't believe it.
19: Fair enough. Super cool.
10: Good stuff. Yep. That's good.
19: All right. Let's do some sports.
15: It's time for Fan 5 on the Power Trip, brought to you by the St. Paul Saints.
10: Thanks, Saints. Don't forget, saintsbaseball.com. They'll be back about the 30th to play some baseball in town.
19: Look what the cat just dragged in.
10: Hey, look at you.
21: She still works here.
10: No, she does not.
19: Yeah.
23: Yeah, you guys need any t-shirts?
19: Yeah, she still worked here, and that's why we got all these nice, fancy renovations.
10: Yeah, that's right.
21: Oh, way to go, Tina.
10: Who is it?
19: Hi, Tina. How are you?
23: Hi, guys. How are
10: you?
23: Hi,
10: Tina.
19: Look at Tina.
10: Tina Rage is
23: Max.
10: Here.
21: Hey.
19: Teens is in the building.
10: What are you doing?
23: I was down the hall. I was hanging out down there for a bit, and I wanted to come say hi to you fine people.
10: Just come to make fun of people?
23: Yeah, well, it's easy.
19: What do you think of the renos? Mm-hmm.
23: The hallway was terrifying. Yeah. I felt like I was in an insane asylum. Why is it so bright? It's so bright.
19: It is like stark white.
21: Yeah.
10: It's a weird thing.
23: Yeah, I didn't like that. And then they were telling me if you guys go out there when the lights are off, then they all like pop on like boom, boom, boom, boom, boom.
10: Sure do.
21: Yeah.
23: That's the start of every horror movie.
19: Yeah, pretty much.
21: Like Blair Witch.
19: Like.

0: Blair Witch. See, right on topic. It's full circle sauce. Well done.
1: Thanks, Daddy.
2: Yep.
0: Tina, you walked in at the right time because we're about to talk sports.
3: Oh, okay. Love it.
4: Great. It's my favorite part.
0: The NBA draft was last night. A.J. DeBonsa goes number one to the Washington Wizards. Darren Peterson, number two to the Jazz. I'm sure he's thrilled about that. He only wanted to go to Washington at number one. The Wolves didn't have a pick. They pick 33rd tonight.
2: Yeah, it'll be fun. Like I said, there's some good prospects still left. Cole Pete, one of those names. Isaiah Evans from Duke, one of those names.
0: He was wearing. Didn't Pete get drafted last night? I thought he went last night.
2: I don't believe Cole. He may have.
0: Mm. But I thought he was a late first rounder.
2: Isaiah Evans was wearing a $3 million brooch last night. So
0: excuse me?
2: Yeah, that went viral. Isaiah Evans out of Duke was wearing a $3 million brooch on his suit last night. So
5: that's a weird thing. Yeah.
2: And then he didn't get picked in the
1: Cole
2: first round.
1: Cole Pete was the
2: did he get drafted?
1: Last guy picked okay. in the first round.
2: And I must have missed that.
6: The Suns.
2: The Suns got him. That's a great pick. That was,
0: how many dudes are wearing brooches nowadays, let alone $3 million ones?
2: Hawk, you got any?
5: Yeah, I've got one right now.
2: Yeah?
1: What is it of?
5: It's a picture of your dad's face.
1: Oh, that's so cute.
5: Yeah, looking up at me.
4: Stunning.
5: With his pretty little eyes.
0: He's a good looking guy.
1: He is.
5: Yeah, that's exactly what I do.
1: You
5: guys
1: need help.
5: You need help.
0: Team USA plays Turkey tomorrow, 9 o'clock in Inglewood, California. The U.S. is 2-0.
1: Let's go.
5: The Gobblers.
1: They look good. And the game doesn't really matter, right? That's our team name.
5: No, it's the Turkey.
1: Is it?
5: That's the Turkey team name.
1: How does it sound?
2: Turkey Gobblers.
5: How does it sound?
1: Yeah.
5: I don't know.
1: Don't they have a mascot?
5: Sure they do.
2: What does he look like?
5: A dog? They're not very good at animals.
0: By the way, do you guys know each other? Tina, Parker, Parker, Tina, do you guys know each other or not?
4: Nice to meet you. No, I don't think so.
7: Can you get a little closer?
5: Oh, okay.
4: Oh, there's one camera.
0: One camera sharing.
4: Hi, Zach. Nice to see you.
0: The Dodgers beat the Twins 12-3. 17 hits for L.A. The website I read said that was a season high for the Dodgers. I'm surprised they haven't put up like 50.
1: Yeah, they shelled the pitching staff.
5: It's a big one today, man. It's Joe Ryan versus the main man, the myth, the legend himself.
0: Shohei.
1: The greatest player of all time, right?
2: All time.
5: That's a hell of a matchup, though, man. They're going to open the draft earlier today.
1: Two different sports, Corliss.
0: Oh, got it.
5: they literally are opening the doors early to let people in today.
1: Yeah, to hope so.
7: It's been a nightmare the last couple of nights. So.
1: Oh,
5: I'm sorry. You bad sleepy time?
7: No.
2: Yeah, are you okay?
1: Yeah, did you see Freddie?
5: Did you drink some milk and stuff before bed? Maybe a little.
1: Were you going to the game?
7: I might go tonight.
0: So speaking
5: it was
0: of
5: a nightmare for you and you didn't go.
1: Yeah, what?
0: Teams.
1: And you hear the lines at the airport and so Fridley?
0: Chris played the new amphitheater on Saturday.
4: Oh, yeah.
0: So he got to see the ins and the outs and all of it.
4: Trey Fanse.
0: You were also there just a couple days ago, correct?
4: I did. I went to MGK the other night.
0: And
4: it was epic. It was so cool.
0: The Gunner was epic.
4: Yeah.
0: What's your review of the amphitheater itself, though?
4: It was beautiful. You'll never have to wait in a line for a beverage. There's so many places to do that. They got Aperol spritzes, which I was a big fan of.
2: Whoa.
4: Yeah, I don't know. It was really cool. We didn't actually spend enough time there. So the next show, I want to go even earlier to like spend more time and hang out. It was really cool.
2: Zach, what's your review of MGK?
7: I mean, phenomenal. I had major FOMO Monday night, but
0: it's the Gunner.
7: He's the Gunner. He's great.
4: Yeah, he was awesome.
0: Did he play the Limp Bizkit song, the Fred Durst? Yeah. Oh, and did that just shake the place to the ground?
4: Yeah. The people loved it.
0: Fred still got it.
4: It was also the most perfect Minnesota night of all time, so I don't really... He could have played nothing and people would have had a good
0: time.
4: So
0: the opposite of last night where it got flooded out.
1: Yeah.
4: So it's a good thing you didn't go, Sus.
1: Yeah, correct. I could see the weather before.
0: Yep.
2: Good vision.
1: Thank you.
0: Here's something I completely forgot about.
5: The weather.
0: So I read this headline yesterday that the Oilers hired Mike Babcock as their head coach. And I'm like, is that a big deal? And then it said he got cleared by the NHL to coach again. And I'm like, I don't remember this story. What did he do? So I clicked on it. I'm sure Zach remembers. Do you guys remember the Mike Babcock story or not?
1: Was he fighting?
0: Nope.
5: Did it involve
1: betting?
0: Nope.
1: Hawk.
0: A three-year hiatus from the NHL. He resigned from Columbus because when he was at Columbus, it was alleged that he requested that he got to look through the personal photos of his players' phones.
5: Yeah.
0: And they didn't care for that.
1: So Hawk, you were correct. It was about that.
7: He would airplay them onto a TV in the office with them and just kind of go through their photos.
1: That's weird.
2: Photo library?
4: What?
7: Oh, yeah.
2: And for what reason?
0: Excuse me, everybody!
1: What do you think? Probably.
0: Interesting. So,
2: what an odd guy.
0: And obviously, every coach on the planet has former players that don't like the coach for whatever reason, right? Well, there were two guys in the ESPN story basically saying, if the NHL is for mental health, this is the worst possible guy. Like, one guy said he hated hockey so much because he played for this guy.
5: Yeah.
1: Oh, I'm sorry. Oh, Hawk. I mean, Hawk likes looking at pictures
0: that might
1: of people.
0: Be, like you, Hawk. That might be sour grapes.
5: People hate me.
1: Yeah.
0: Either way. So he's back. He's with the Oilers.
1: Sweet.
0: Well, he's 63 years old. He's the only coach in history to win a Stanley Cup Olympic gold medal, something called the IIHF Men's World Championship, and the World Cup of Hockey.
2: International Ice Hockey Federation.
0: Sure.
1: That sounds
0: fun. He won
1: fun.
0: That, too.
2: Yeah.
0: And he just wants to see what you got on your phone.
2: Yeah.
0: So don't have nudes if he's your coach.
5: Yeah. Speaking of that,
0: he'll see him.
1: Hidden folder.
2: Connor McDavid better password protect his
7: Max,
2: photo
7: let's
2: library.
7: Go through your photos.
1: Yeah, let's do it.
2: Let's airplay them right now, Max.
1: Go ahead.
7: Really?
1: The stream will love it.
2: Oh, no.
7: How much for 30 seconds with your phone, Max? Asking for a friend.
1: See, I'm not a rookie, though. I got them all in the hidden folder, brother.
5: Damn right.
0: Lynx at Washington tonight at 6:30. The Lynx lost to Washington on Father's Day, 84-79. The Lynx still have the best record in the WNBA. They're 13-4.
2: The Lynx.
1: But we got an all-time great quote from Cheryl after the game, after they lost.
0: Saw that.
7: Got to win it for Tommy.
0: Kind of.
1: It was Pride Night, and she said we should have done it for the gays.
2: And they lost.
0: Yep. And the room kind of got awkward.
2: Did
0: she? Because she didn't, at first she didn't smile. She said it with a straight face. And then about 5 seconds later, she started smiling.
5: Hmm.
0: It was a delayed smile. And then that kind of broke the tension in the room. Like, are we supposed to laugh at that? Or
2: okay, we can laugh now.
0: No, yeah, exactly. And then she started smiling. Okay, we can all laugh. Got it.
5: Rosie that was found the best. It less funny when everybody else started laughing.
1: Oh, Rosie.
2: Rosie.
7: It was silent. Old Rosie just laughed in the back of the room.
1: he wet himself. He was laughing so hard.
5: Yep. Yep, that's right.
0: I hope his knee's okay.
5: There's a new movie coming out about a sport. Would you like to hear about it?
4: Yes.
5: From Ben Stiller, ladies and gentlemen.
3: Tennis. Elegance. Aesthetic perfection. She needs our protection. An epidemic is sweeping across our once great nation. And its name is...
6: Pickleball.
8: Here's your pickleball. Here's the garbage. This is a tennis club, lady.
9: Oh, I get it now. It's like tennis, but easy.
8: Come on!
6: You want a rematch?
8: Yes, I'd like that opportunity.
5: So, Pickleball getting a movie from our friend Ben Stiller, starring Jake Johnson, who was in that one show, New Girl, who's really That's funny. Right. I like that guy.
2: He's funny.
1: That show was great.
2: His name in the show is Dusty Boyd.
1: Oh.
4: Of course it is.
0: Zoss, the floor is yours.
1: I'm sure that'll be fine. He's a very good director. Mostly everything he's directed is really good. The Escape of... Denimora is good.
5: I can't believe you said that right.
1: The one show where the...
0: Nobody tell him.
1: Prestige? No.
0: Nobody tell him.
1: I hate my job, but I like my life out the outside.
7: KFAN?
1: No, Severance. Oh, those Severance, are... Yeah. Like, I don't understand them. That's above my pay grade, but they're good. They're well done.
4: That's what your hallways look like.
1: Yeah.
2: That's, yeah. That's yeah. what I was going for.
4: It
0: does, feel
4: you're
0: a little bit like Severance.
2: The turn on lights, yeah.
4: That's so scary.
0: Yeah.
1: And this will be, I don't know. Pickleball was supposed to be like the next huge thing. Yeah. Is it still?
5: I don't know.
1: A lot of people play it?
5: I think so. I don't know.
2: Retired communities for sure.
1: Because all we heard about is like all these brew pubs that were also
5: pickleball.
1: Some big
5: old buildings out there that still have it, yeah.
2: People love it. I mean, all like the retired, you know, communities, they all transform their.
1: No, Hawk.
2: Hawk?
1: No, Hawk.
2: You want to go play pickleball down there, Hawk?
1: Yeah.
0: Is this a theatrical release or a streaming movie?
1: I think it's just Apple TV.
5: Apple TV, that's correct.
0: Oh, okay.
7: Sweet. Yeah. You must have like a little deal going with them then.
1: Is it a movie or a TV or like a series?
2: Movie.
5: It's a movie, yeah.
1: Okay. Mm-hmm.
7: Yeah. I wish he would be a fun. NBA cameraman. His videos from Knicks courtside were amazing.
5: Were they really?
7: Yeah. You could tell like it's not just a regular fan filming. You could see that he's a director.
2: Yeah.
7: Like filming those clutch moments.
2: He'd
7: those
2: be there four
7: games.
2: Hours early.
0: Yeah. He announced they are making a documentary and they're going to use that footage.
1: Oh, sweet. And, yeah. And they all like him. Yeah.
2: Gosh. Yeah. He must have a lot of storage on his phone.
1: Well, he's Ben Stiller, man.
2: Yeah.
1: He works for Apple. I'm sure they give him the best phone possible.
2: Yeah, good for
0: like
2: him.
0: An Android.
1: Yeah.
4: Yikes.
5: Good point.
1: Yeah. No.
0: We'll do headlines when we come back. Teens, can you hang out?
4: Nah, I gotta go.
0: Oh, come on.
5: Teens. I don't blame you.
0: We were gonna talk TV when we come back.
4: Oh, I love TV. Maybe I'll stay.
0: Okay. More of the Power Trip Morning Show after this on The Fan.
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0: ready.
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3: How long are you going to talk?
2: It's over now.
4: I think he's done.
5: Oh. All right, should we do headlines?
4: Yeah.
2: And now, it's for headlines, presented by...
5: All right, headlines get brought to you by All Around.
6: Do it right.
7: Yeah, do it right.
5: All right, so teens, I'm glad you stuck around because you like TV.
8: I love TV.
5: So, Chris, remember when we were talking about House of the Dragon? House of the Dragon came out on Sunday, right? Yeah, season 3 started on Sunday.
4: Yeah.
5: And I had mentioned that I'm like, man, I don't remember any of these storylines. I don't remember half these characters. It's been 2 years. I don't know what the hell is going on. Right, a nice little, like, 2 or 3 or 4 episode combo where I could have binged it and caught up and mentally remembered all of it. That would have helped. So, Parker, you just asked me off the air about Widow's Bay. You were like, because you binged it over the weekend and loved it.
9: I did, yes.
5: But you were like, were you on this weekly? And I'm like, well, I got to see the first 3 episodes when people started raving about it. And then I watched it as it came out every week, every Wednesday. And I'm like, yeah, it's just whatever. I got super addicted to it. But check this out, though. Last couple of years, some of the best shows on TV. Widow's Bay, weekly. Yep. Task, weekly.
7: Oh, so good.
5: Severance, weekly. Mm-hmm. Pluribus, weekly. White Lotus, weekly. House of the Dragon, weekly. Like, the major, major shows the last couple of years are done with the full binge release. Because they realize, why would we give them the entire season? They just watch it for a weekend and then we lose everybody. Mm-hmm. Everybody realizes this is the way to go. Although, if I want all of your opinions on this. If I could control television, I would do what I did with Widow's Bay. I would say, if I'm launching a show, I would release the first 2 or 3 episodes, get somebody fully hooked, and then weekly after that.
9: That's smart.
8: That's the Hulu format, isn't it?
5: Is it really?
8: They do like 3, and then it's weekly.
5: I love that. Yeah. If that's what they do, then that's fantastic. Like, for example, House of the Dragon on Sunday, I needed more just to kind of get back into that world. If you give me 2 or 3 episodes and then do the next 6 or 7 weekly, A plus.
9: Well, there's nothing worse too when you're like fired up for a show and then the first episode is kind of just like bringing you back in. You don't get all the excitement, and that 3 episode would do that.
5: And that first episode was fun. I needed more to catch my mind up with the 2-year layoff.
9: Fair enough.
5: Are we all cool with the weekly releases moving forward though? Yeah.
7: I love the weekly releases.
5: I do too.
7: Everybody's at the same spot. So you can have a conversation about it. You know, like when it's binge, you have to worry about spoilers, and it gives like word of mouth the chance so people can catch up.
9: Yeah.
5: What about the Stranger Things format where it's like 3 or so episodes, but 4 weeks apart in groups?
8: I was okay with
7: it. I think it works when later in the season, but like when you're first starting, I feel like weekly or like later in a show, in a series.
9: You know, the show is kind of coming to an end.
7: Yeah, but you have to be a certain level of popularity for that, I feel like.
5: And teens, you got what? A couple episodes left of Widow's Bay?
8: Yeah. I mean, I did the thing where it was basically done. I think there was like 1 episode left to come out. And then we sort of binge, but we're still not done. We have 2 left.
5: 2 left.
8: I know.
5: 2 to go.
8: I got to do it.
9: Good final 2.
8: I know.
9: Yeah.
5: You're almost there.
8: I'm so excited.
10: Sounds too scary.
5: It's not that scary.
8: It's pretty scary, but it's also funny.
9: You can do it.
5: Very funny.
9: The humor gets rid of the horror.
10: Whoa. That hawk's out.
9: Yeah.
5: All right, everybody, keep this mentally in your head and then pick one of these. Which of these life bonuses would you choose? 10% happier, 20% luckier, 50% higher pay, or 60% more athletic?
4: Do it again.
5: 10% happier, 20% luckier, 50% higher pay, 60% more athletic. I can go first because mine's not even close. Mine's a no-brainer. I want 20% luckier all day long.
9: That's what I figured you'd pick.
10: So I'm gonna...
5: All day long, 20% luckier.
10: I'd go 50% more pay. I don't care about luck or happiness. Wasn't that one of the options?
9: Yeah, it was. Yeah, that's pick. Good pick. I'd go the 60% more athletic because then
0: now like, the still now though or like five oh, years ago
9: like 5 years ago
0: yeah but what about now
9: okay I guess now it doesn't matter
0: but right doesn't matter as much
9: 5 years ago and then I would have been in the NBA and
0: yeah.
9: made way more than 50% more
10: I would have taken care of the rest
9: yeah
0: but, all right but what about now
9: oh that's I don't know.
0: You seem like a pretty happy
9: guy. I'm a happy guy.
0: So you don't need 10% happier. Do you need 50% higher pay or 20% luckier?
9: I don't know, because what do I need to get lucky on, you know? I already got enough luck. I'll go the 50% pay with me and Sauce.
10: Yeah, man.
9: We'll Chris, hang out Max, with more money.
0: Zach?
4: Happy.
0: 10% happier? Maxo.
4: Yeah, man.
7: Well, if I was 10% happier, I'd still be pretty depressed. If I was 50, if I made 50% more money, I'd still be pretty poor.
10: Oh, Maxie.
9: Think about your jump shot, Max.
7: Oh, I know. Right. Be windmill dunking if I was more athletic, yeah. And I probably would have broken my jaw sooner. So I'll go with luck. I've had some bad mm-hmm. luck over the last year, so I'm going to go with luck actually sure. on this one.
0: Zacho.
10: Yeah, I'm going to go with the pay, Cor.
8: It's fair.
9: Show me Teens. The money.
7: Well, now you're making $20 an hour, Zach.
10: Thank you.
0: Oh. Teens, you seem pretty happy.
8: I'm pretty happy.
0: What about luck, higher pay, or more athletic?
8: I'm not that lucky, but I don't know. I don't need athletics. Who cares?
0: So it's either luckier or higher pay.
8: I'll take the money. Thanks.
10: Okay. Actually, I want to get lucky.
0: Okay.
9: Yeah, you do. Jeez. Go back to Denver.
10: Go back on the app.
7: Thanks, Daft Punk.
0: It seems to be that we are kicking ass this week when it comes to recent national surveys. An annual study of the best states for summer road trips, the 10 best states in order. Minnesota, number one.
10: Wow. It's really? Beautiful here.
0: Utah, 2. Louisiana, 3. New York, 4. Florida, 5. Then Texas, Maine, Georgia, North Carolina, and Ohio.
10: Road trips are fun.
7: This is for like intrastate road trips, like you're staying in the... In Minnesota. Okay, I see. Or like you're coming like from Wisconsin. Somewhere else to come to Minnesota, or you're staying like you're just going from one place in Minnesota to another.
0: It just says 32 different factors factored in. Cost, safety, and attractions are the three that they leaned into, like national parks, amusement parks, beaches, lakes, and scenic drives. So they said with those three things, costs, safety, and attractions, Minnesota's number one. I love Minnesota, but number one?
4: Yeah. Interstate stays completely within one state. Interstate crosses state lines.
10: Say that again?
7: Yeah.
4: Intrastate stays like, completely within one state.
7: Yeah, that's what I was wondering.
0: Yeah, it doesn't specify, though. This just says in general, just road trips in general, number one.
6: You have the North Shore with the mountains and the waterfalls, and then you have the world's biggest ball of yarn.
10: Waterfalls?
7: Are you still working on that? Yeah.
10: Are you an 80-year-old woman from Fridley? Yeah, what's happening?
0: Yeah, you live in Fridley?
11: We are celebrating creatures deeply rooted in...
10: Whoa, well played.
0: Yeah. All right, everybody, take one guess. I want everybody to lock in. What was the worst state in the union for road trips?
6: Probably
10: Hawaii. Alaska. West Virginia.
0: One guess apiece.
9: No. Wyoming.
0: No. This is guessable.
10: Indiana.
8: It's got to be a Dakota,
4: Kansas,
8: right?
4: Or Nebraska.
6: Nevada.
0: No, they have Las Vegas. It's the greatest city on earth.
7: New Hampshire.
0: New Hampshire was the 10th from the bottom.
6: Maine.
10: New York.
9: Nebraska.
7: Iowa.
9: North Dakota. South Dakota.
8: I say yes.
7: Probably one of those little tiny ones, right?
10: Delaware.
7: One of those little tiny ones on those.
0: Delaware is second.
8: Yeah.
9: Oh, wow. Arkansas.
10: Maine.
8: Rhode Island.
0: She's nailed it.
8: Wow. Yeah.
0: For the reasons, I think it's the limited number of things you can do. Yeah. By the time you drive across,
9: you blank your
0: the state. It's over. It's boom. Yeah. I missed everything and nothing at the same time. There's nothing here.
10: Yeah, I missed it.
0: So Rhode Island.
10: Yeah, you could see Peter.
4: Peter.
10: No. Peter Griffin. Not Papa.
0: My girls went to Rhode Island last year and were massively disappointed. Remember, they think they got like Instagram tricked. Mm. That it looked awesome on Instagram, and then they showed up. And this is pretty depressing. No, not like Pete Sauce.
10: No. Papa.
0: An 18-wheeler that was hauling beehives got overturned.
4: Yeah, you should have heard the sound of it. It's exactly what you'd expect. It's like a Nicolas Cage movie. It's crazy.
0: That's terrifying. Anybody here afraid of bees? No.
6: A little bit.
10: Yeah, but I think with bees, though, is if...
9: Yep, here we go.
10: They
12: can smell your fear.
4: Whoa.
8: For sure.
12: Your fear.
4: I can smell your fear.
12: And if you don't react, they're fine. Like
6: your fear.
4: I myself cannot.
8: That's not true.
12: Yeah, but I think if like you are, if you act normal around them and you aren't like, hey, oh my God,
10: like I'm a chill guy.
12: I think you're fine.
10: Tap me up, brother. Tap me up.
12: I think you're fine.
0: So, again, you get learned on this show years ago that if you're polite to ghosts, they'll leave you alone, especially if there's kids involved. You just have to be polite and use your manners. And now you're saying as long as you don't show the bee fear, you're going to be just fine.
12: No, but I think if you have a bee land on you and you're like, oh, my God, get off, they might bite you. But if you just look at it and like, don't they bite?
4: Sting. They don't bite.
12: Sting? Sting you.
9: They bite with their stingers.
12: I think you're fine. I'm telling you.
9: Fair enough. Have you ever been stung?
12: Yeah, a couple times. It's terrible.
9: Not been very sprung? Polite.
4: Damn!
12: No, wrong guy. That's too...
10: What? T-Pain.
12: You need help, Hog.
10: He doesn't rap.
12: No. T-Pain wails. Oh. He's got some slime.
10: Speaking of people that got bangers.
12: Yeah.
0: A shopping center in Russia announced plans to open the world's first indoor fishing pond later this year.
4: That'll smell great.
12: Never mind.
4: Oh, come on.
12: Yeah.
4: Be cool for once. Oh.
12: Is this the car I used to drive?
4: Scarred I used to buy?
0: Oh, my God. See, teens, nothing changes.
8: No.
9: Why are you in Russia, Hawk?
8: Yeah, still wild.
12: In Russia?
0: Yeah, we still haven't learned words.
10: No, I just smell like that.
12: Oh, Hawk.
4: How dare you.
0: A professional reptile wrangler was called to a home in Australia where a large snake was found hiding behind the living room TV.
4: Boo!
12: No, what? No. Well, then the bee would sting it if it saw it. And it booed. Never mind.
0: What just happened?
12: I don't know, man.
4: He's trying to impress Tina.
12: It's not working.
0: With jokes?
12: No.
9: Watch my comedy.
10: He turned into the old guy from Family Guy.
4: I know.
12: Excuse me, everybody.
4: Yeah. What'd you like to see?
10: Yeah. You want to come in my base?
12: Whoa.
4: Whoa. Okay.
0: Here's a fun number. In a recent poll, 25% of people say that the U.S. won the war in Iran. 22% say Iran won. 41% say neither won. But my favorite number is 13% said they have no idea what's going on.
9: Yeah, I'm at 13.
0: No idea, 13%.
4: No idea.
12: Yeah, no idea.
0: Even if you don't know what they're fighting about, I would at least hope you know what's going on. Like, you know that there's a war. But I guess 13% don't.
4: Yep.
0: Two workers were hospitalized when an oven exploded at a New York City pizzeria.
4: Wow.
9: Oh, dang.
0: Mm. How does that happen?
9: Got too hot.
6: Combustion.
0: Your brain keeps improving into your 90s, according to a new study.
4: Really?
12: Yeah, that's good news for me.
9: That's good news.
4: Yeah, that's really something.
0: Researchers found that people can improve their brain health well into their 80s and 90s with just a few minutes of daily training.
9: Yeah, you're not doing that.
12: Tommy will be fine.
9: Right? Yeah. Tommy will be a genius.
12: Yeah.
10: It's going to be Jimmy Neutron by 100.
9: Tommy's going to live forever.
12: Yeah. That involves train.
4: Corey?
0: Yes, sir.
4: A 13-year-old boy was not seriously hurt after he got off a moving Disneyland ride and tumbled down its 50-foot waterfall.
0: I've seen the video.
4: Did you really? Yeah. I haven't seen the video.
0: The video is nuts, right?
8: Yeah, he looks like a mannequin. Like, it looks fake. Like, somebody threw, like, a plastic thing off the ride. He tumbles down the big chute. It's not funny.
0: Yeah.
4: Incident took place on Sunday at the Tiana's Bayou Adventure Ride at Disneyland in Anaheim.
0: The old Splash Mountain,
8: formerly
0: right?
8: Known as.
4: Oh, is that right?
8: Yeah.
4: Okay.
8: Yeah.
10: Rosie's least favorite ride.
12: Oh, Rosie!
4: Cell phone video first obtained, blah, blah, blah, verified by, shows the boy twist and shoot down the waterfall just behind a ride vehicle filled with park goers.
0: Yeah, I don't understand what
8: How
0: he was trying
8: happen?
0: To do.
8: Was he like climbing out?
0: It looked like he was climbing out.
8: No, that's on him then.
0: Yeah. It definitely is on him, for sure.
9: Yeah, what is he doing?
12: Yeah, why?
0: I wonder where he was going though, or what he was doing.
10: Was he afraid?
8: Going to go see Tiana.
0: Right.
8: In her Bayou Adventure.
0: I guess.
10: Because he was climbing out just as they were going over the hill, so I was wondering if he was like,
12: yeah,
0: freaked out.
10: I don't want to do this.
0: Little does he know what you're doing is so much worse than just going down the ride.
6: Yeah, that's really not that bad of a drop.
0: It's not. And so I wonder what is at the bottom. Is it just a little pool of water?
8: Yeah.
0: But I'm just saying, I wonder how hurt he was, because my guess is the slide that it goes down is probably...
8: He wasn't hurt at all?
4: Not at all.
6: No. Released him right away.
4: Yeah.
0: Wow. So, I mean, maybe they should just have people pay extra to go down the slide.
8: Sounds kind of fun.
12: Yeah.
9: Look at this hawk. Forgot to keep his hands and feet inside the vehicle at all times.
0: And the rest of him as well.
9: Yeah.
4: I was frozen. Oh, my God. Look at him. You're right. Looks like a mannequin. Oh, my gosh. That's weird. Greasy. I can't believe he wasn't hurt. That's crazy. Oh, well. A giraffe wandered off a private ranch in Texas more than a week ago, and they can't find it. You'd think a giraffe would have a hard time hiding.
9: Texas is big. But,
4: yeah, but man. The story goes as follows. Who has a long neck, rounded ears, and answers to the name Gracie? A giraffe who's gone missing from a private game reserve in the Hill Country of Texas. Hill Country of Texas. Gracie, the giraffe, took her leave from the Cedar Hollow Ranch in Leakey, Texas.
9: Love Leakey, Texas.
4: Seen on a game camera west of the area. Wouldn't you think by now something's probably eating it? I don't know, man. Right? Yeah.
9: A lot of snakes.
0: Like an armadillo just takes down a giraffe.
4: I don't know if a snake going to eat it, but...
9: Well, it would maybe venomously bite it, and then something else eats it.
0: Just don't show fear.
9: Yeah.
12: Yeah.
0: You'll be fine.
12: Then you're fine.
8: Mm-hmm.
12: Knowing is half the battle.
0: It's like the third or fourth story we've done in the last year or two where like a legit zoo animal just is out wandering the streets.
4: Yep.
12: How do you know it's out walking the streets?
0: Would completely trip me out. Sauce, I want to try a new bit with you.
4: Oh, God. What happened just now?
9: Spell giraffe.
0: Sauce, this match game theme music has 1 minute and 15 seconds, okay?
12: Okay.
0: That's how long the music lasts. On 1994, this day, June 24th of 1994, The Lion King was released.
12: Yeah, my sister's favorite movie.
0: So I want you, in a minute and 15 seconds, to explain the plot of Lion King as if we have never heard of this movie at all.
9: This will be great.
8: Mm-hmm.
0: So... break it down for us as if we don't know that it exists, right? So what is The Lion King? Ready?
12: Okay.
0: 3, 2, 1.
12: Lion King is a movie about a young lion that is born. They show it off in the beginning, and it is the son of Mufasa. Mufasa has an angry, most likely alcoholic brother named Scar, who is pissed and jealous that his brother is the king of the jungle. So Scar and his weird minions, who I think are hyenas, put together a plan and kill Scar. Scar gets killed in like an ambush, or like I think he gets pushed off a cliff.
4: Scar
12: pushes Mufasa off a cliff. I was just seeing if you guys are listening. And then it's a whole battle of like Scar thinks he's the king of the jungle, but then his son, who is voiced by Jonathan Taylor Thomas, and then as he gets older is Matthew Broderick. That animal's name is Bugsy. Bugsy becomes the king of the jungle, and then they like kill Scar and Scar dies. But it's basically a coming of age story about being a dad, being killed by your brother, and then your son becoming king. And Nathan Lane is Pumbaa, and then he's got that like monkey guy who says it is time, and that's the story.
9: Hakuna Matata.
12: What a wonderful day.
0: Excellent recap. Can you just tell me one more thing just so I feel like I'm completely caught up?
12: Yeah.
0: Can you tell me more about the hyenas?
12: Well, don't they...
0: How many hyenas are there in this? And are they the good guys, the bad guys?
12: But aren't they the bad guys? Because aren't they the one that like stampede Mufasa? Doesn't Mufasa die in a stampede?
8: Of hyenas?
0: Not of
12: but don't
0: hyenas.
12: The stampedes... Don't the, I think the stampede hyenas is like the, start like the stampede?
9: Buffaloes or something like that.
12: Yeah, but don't... Yeah. Aren't the hyenas mean?
4: So you keep saying hyena.
0: Yeah, I don't know. It's really strange.
4: Do you know it's not? I don't think it's pronounced hyena.
6: One of my favorite things they do at stadiums now is the Bugsy Cam.
12: What is his name?
0: Simba.
8: I feel like it says a lot about Sauce's attention span, though, because the first like 20 minutes of that movie, you nailed.
12: Yeah.
0: Then it
12: Once
0: you said hyena, you completely derailed.
12: I've seen it a lot, though.
0: I think you just kept saying, who was the king of the jungle? And it was about 7 different people.
12: Yeah. And Elton John has a bunch of songs on it. And then in that one scene, the two lions make love. They do.
9: What two lions? Nala and Simba?
12: I think so, yeah.
6: Oh, yeah.
12: Yeah.
6: Well, you're busy.
12: Yeah. Yeah.
6: And Scar definitely is an alcoholic.
12: Yeah. Well, how do you think he got the scar? He got in a fight at a bar. He mouthed off to somebody. I don't know. I was just basing it off Pete sauce.
9: Brilliant.
0: 15 years ago today, the worst Pixar movie of all time was released. Teens, guess it.
8: The worst one of all time?
0: Worst one of all time. 15 years ago today.
8: What year was that? I can't do backwards
0: 2011.
8: Math. Thank you.
6: I got it.
13: Scream.
8: What? They did that? In theaters?
12: Hawk loves this movie, by the way.
0: You can do this.
8: Bug's Life? No, that was way before.
0: Way before.
12: Is that bad?
8: Cars 2?
0: Cars 2. You got it, teens.
8: Got it.
9: Well done. I was going to say about
0: Cars 2.
12: Hawk, you liked it, right?
4: I do.
12: Yeah.
8: That is a bad movie.
4: Oh.
9: Not as bad as Wall-E.
4: Oh, come on.
12: What's wrong with Wall-E?
6: The Beer Man?
9: Wally's like all-time worst movie.
8: Oh, that's all-time. What are you talking about?
0: Interesting hot take. Didn't see that coming. Yeah. Universally loved.
9: Really?
8: Yeah.
12: Was the movie Planes terrible?
8: That was real?
12: Yeah. That came out in 2013.
4: Don't remember that. Weird.
6: The one where the lady speaks jive?
9: It just looks like Cars with planes.
12: Brilliant. Yeah, it's Cars with planes.
0: Sauce, have you ever seen Cars 2?
12: I don't think so, because you've said it's hideous.
0: Give me the guess. Go.
12: What Cars 2 is about?
0: Sure.
12: Cars 2 is about a group of cars, like Lightning McQueen, they are racing. And there's one that is a junkyard. That's Gary the Cable Guy.
0: This is crazy close for a guy that hasn't seen the movie. You're off to a decent start.
12: They're like racing. He's a tow truck guy. And they're racing, and then they find friendship. Cars make love.
9: Whoa.
12: And that's how you got Cars 3.
9: Explain that part.
0: Seems to be a theme in Pixar movies or Disney movies.
12: I don't know. I haven't seen it. Cars 1's fine, though. I think George Carlin's in it for like 10 seconds.
4: Yeah, he's in it more than that,
12: Yeah. He's like the stoned car, right?
4: Yeah, that's right.
0: The stoned car?
12: Yeah, he's high the whole time. Yeah. I think so. He's like a hippie car.
4: Yeah, you're right. He's right.
12: Yeah, Fillmore.
4: Update on the story I just told you a moment ago. They've caught Gracie, the giraffe.
8: Yes. God.
4: They caught it. Yeah.
9: How do you catch a giraffe?
4: I don't know.
12: Carefully.
4: Yeah. He's 30 years old, or she's 30 years old, by the way.
0: Out of the row zone.
4: I guess I never knew how old giraffes got. 30 years old. There you go.
0: Their brain keeps improving to their 90.
4: We just lived through that together, guys.
12: Wow.
4: Yeah.
0: Teens, ballpark, how many giraffes you saw when you went to Africa last month?
8: I mean, at one point we saw Africa. Yeah, I was in Africa.
0: Honeymoon.
8: Wow. Saw like 20 at the same time one time. I don't know.
6: Mogadishu?
8: Like over 100. Well...
0: You went to Kenya?
8: I went to Kenya. I was in Kenya. Yeah. Mm-hmm. Africa.
0: Lucky.
12: Wow.
8: It's pretty fancy. Not going to lie.
4: It sounds pretty neat.
0: So giraffes, lions.
8: Lions. Hippos.
0: King of the jungles.
8: Yeah.
0: Did you see any hyenas?
8: A few hyenas.
12: See?
8: A few of them.
0: So here's what I don't understand. I was asking you about this during the break. Tell these people what you told me about, because I saw some of your videos and it looked like the lions were coming right up to the Jeep or whatever kind of vehicle you had. And this isn't like a shark cage situation. There's no protection. And I'm like, well, what happens if one of those lions just goes for it? And you told me something that should terrify all of us.
8: Okay. I mean, I'm pretty sure this is accurate information, but you know, you can look it up for yourself. You have the internet. I believe that there is a device on the car that could shoot.
0: Mm-hmm.
8: So if a lion were to attack, the weapon is not for the lion. It is for you.
0: Think about that for a second.
12: It's to put you out of your misery.
8: Correct.
12: Wow.
0: So the people that are taking you on the tour, if a lion is about to devour you or in the middle of just ripping you to shreds, they use the gun to shoot you to put you out of your misery.
8: The lion is protected.
0: The lion.
8: I'm not protected.
9: Did you sign a waiver?
8: Probably.
0: That's crazy. Because that's what I asked you. I'm like, are there guns on the Jeep in case somebody makes a run for it? And you go, it's not for the lions, though.
8: To be honest, if the lion jumped in, it was my fault, right? It's not the lion's fault.
0: But you said they don't seem to care at all. They don't even know that you're there.
8: If anything, the Jeeps are just annoying. They're like, move, please. I want to take a nap or eat or I don't know, whatever they're doing.
4: Yeah, you know what they're doing.
8: Yeah, you know what they're
0: doing. And you weren't intimidated or nervous at all? Or not even at first?
8: I think like the very first time you see one, sure. It's a gigantic lion. But then you're like, oh, they don't care.
0: Man, I don't know if I could get used to that.
4: You sleep in a tent out in the middle of
8: Yeah, you could call it a tent.
4: Yeah.
8: It had canvas sides on two of them, but it was...
4: Was there a lot of bugs and stuff?
8: No, no. I mean, I didn't really experience bugs.
4: Just sweat?
8: Yes.
4: Yeah, it's pretty gross, right?
8: Yeah.
4: Yeah, yeah.
0: How about that aspect, though? Sleeping in a tent when there's lions that are in the area. That didn't make you nervous?
8: Well, no, we had baboons. And what we've learned about baboons is they don't value women.
0: Hmm. Excuse me?
8: Yeah, baboons.
4: Rosie.
8: Yeah.
12: Oh, Rosie says the same thing. Yeah, Rosie's got the same thing on his, on his LinkedIn account.
4: Rosie's like LinkedIn. No.
8: Yeah.
9: Mark the baboon roses.
12: No wonder Rosie's cheeks are so red.
4: Oh, Rosie. Going around with his cheeks hanging out.
0: You were saying?
8: They
12: Wow, Rose.
0: Oh, what is, did Bugsy just get born?
12: Yeah, what happened to Bugsy?
8: No, they don't care about the women at all. If you were like, I could be standing next to like a 5-year, I could be standing next to little Louie. They would be scared of him, but they would not care about me.
4: Wow. Yeah.
12: Again,
8: yeah.
12: Rosy.
0: Animals are so weird.
4: That's really
8: And they were all over our property. So you would like leave your tent to go somewhere. There'd be a bunch of baboons.
4: Are they big or little? I don't
8: Gigantic.
4: Know.
8: Gigantic.
4: Are they really
8: yes,
4: big?
8: Yes, they're huge.
4: Wow.
0: Damn.
8: So I was afraid of the baboons.
7: Sweet. Yeah. Monkeys are scary when there's nothing between you and them, right?
8: Yeah, and you can't really like do anything. Like they would come and like, I guess they take food. What are you going to do? You can stop a little monkey?
12: No.
6: Ask it politely to stop.
12: Yeah.
0: Don't show it fear.
12: Yeah, don't show it fear. It won't bite.
6: Stay calm.
12: Stick calm.
0: Man, what a cool choice for a honeymoon.
8: Yeah, it was
0: good choice.
4: That's interesting.
8: Highly recommend everyone go to Africa. Wow.
9: That is sweet.
0: Leave him alone. He just said knee replacement.
6: Rosie wants to show you around.
4: A massive ancient oak tree linked to the legend of Robin Hood may have been loved to death. The 1,200-year-old major oak in Sherwood Forest is believed to have died after it didn't sprout leaves this spring.
12: Oh.
4: I know. Visitors over the past two centuries who viewed the tree's gnarled limbs and sprawling canopy in Nottingham compressed the soil, making it difficult for rain to reach its roots.
0: How big of a tree are we talking?
4: You've seen it before, I bet, on like movies and stuff like that. It's pretty big.
12: That's a huge bitch.
4: It's pretty big, yeah. It's 18,100.
0: I don't think I knew Nottingham was a real place
12: until
0: into my adult era. I just thought it was a fictional place from Robin Hood.
12: Yeah.
0: Didn't know it was real.
4: Yep. In addition to its place in folklore, the forest is known for Sherwood Oaks that floated the ships of Vice Admiral Horatio Nelson's Royal Navy in the 18th, 19th century, and as timbers in the roof of St. Paul's Cathedral in London. So that place is famous for that stuff. So that old tree's dead. Way to go, people. And then this is an interesting development as well. Police in Eastern England on Thursday arrested a 30-year-old dude on suspicion of attempted murder after a 3-year-old boy ended up in a crocodile enclosure at a zoo.
0: Whoa.
4: Yeah.
0: Whoa.
4: Officers were called early afternoon to Johnson Zoo in Oldhurst following reports of an incident involving a 3-year-old boy during which he ended up in the crocodile enclosure. The boy was taken to Addenbrooke's Hospital. Police said he was in critical but stable condition, and that a man from the nearby county of Norfolk was arrested on suspicion of attempted murder.
12: Jeez.
4: The inspector says, we do not believe the man arrested and the child even know each other.
0: Wow.
12: Wow.
0: So one of those just like the kid that got thrown off the third floor MOA or whatever, just pushed a 3-year-old into a crocodile enclosure.
9: Yeah, okay, if you're walking around the zoo, don't just pick up a 3-year-old and throw them in the crowd.
0: Fantastic advice.
4: You know what? Don't just pick up a 3-year-old.
12: Yeah. I mean, it isn't yours,
9: I mean, that kid was bad vibes.
0: Isn't this the perfect eye for an eye, right? Like, the punishment should be, let's push this guy into the crocodile enclosure. Yeah.
9: It says the zoo owner's wife jumped in to save him.
12: Wow.
4: Wow.
9: Yeah.
4: Good job, lady.
12: Carol Baskins?
9: Killed her husband.
4: That's how you're going to end the show.
0: Haul your hands up.
12: Carol Baskins, Woodhawk.
9: Oh, yeah.
0: She's crazy. Famous.
4: Yeah. Baskin Robbins, wood sauce.
9: Every flavor.
12: Great company.
0: Teens, good to see you.
8: It's great to see you guys.
4: Yeah, good to see you too.
0: Welcome back.
8: Thanks.
0: All right.
4: Welcome
0: Parker.
4: Back.
0: Well, not like temporarily.
8: Oh, I'm leaving.
0: I mean, it's the same company. Parker, see you next week.
9: See you next week.
0: All right, brother.
4: Bye, Park.
9: Love you guys.
4: I'll see you guys on Friday.
0: That's right. You're off tomorrow.
4: I am.
0: No Tommy tomorrow. The whole world's falling apart. Power Trip back for tomorrow, 5:30 to 9 PA, 9 to noon is next on The Fan.
4: Don't forget, everybody, you don't have to. You get to keep your head up, look around.

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2: 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Kendry Rojas started for an ill Joe Ryan, and he gave up a run and a hit in two innings of work. The Twins look to avoid the sweep tonight at 7 p.m. Round one of the NBA draft is in the books. A.J. Devonta went first overall to the Washington Wizards. And the Timberwolves have two picks today at 33 and 50.
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15: I'm a kid, so I call it K-Fan.

With the first pick in the 2026 NBA Draft, the Washington Wizards select Anisse Dibansa Jr. from Brigham Young University.

0: 28th pick in the 2026 NBA draft, the Minnesota Timberwolves select. Yeah, we didn't have a pick.
1: Well, I don't know about that, PA. I saw that Jefferson cat with the Wolves hat on.
0: How about that?
1: That means he's joining the team, and that's why we have our first guest in 9 to noon, is he's going to break down how he fits into Finchie's lineup. Isn't that right, P-Fox?
0: Said guest is Parker Fox, at ParkerFox24 via X. With the 28th pick in the 2026 NBA draft, the Minnesota Timberwolves select
2: Dudy Eby.
0: Nat, good morning.
3: Good morning.
0: I got fooled, too. Well, maybe I didn't get fooled, but I didn't watch the draft last night.
3: Mm-hmm.
0: So when I woke up this morning thinking Trader Tim, you know, might want to get back into the end of the first round, middle-ish of the first round for the 6'7 Spanish guard, just to see what happened. I'm like, damn, man, he went and got his pick back.
3: Yeah.
0: So this is ESPN.com. I don't know what it looks like now, but same thing Nordo just referenced. I saw a Wolves logo. I start researching Jefferson from Iowa State.
3: Yeah.
0: About to send you a text given soon-to-be brother-in-law played with said Jefferson.
3: Yeah, I know.
0: And then it was like,
2: Dudy Eby.
0: What happened? How come you don't have the Nets logo on this thing? And good morning.
3: Good morning. I still don't understand it, because that trade went down with the Julius Randle bit, right? So we gave Julius Randle to Brooklyn with that 28th pick, and then we got Brooklyn's 33rd pick. So that's going to be today. We're going to have the third pick today.
4: Mm-hmm.
3: But Joshua Jefferson would have fit this team so well, and he's a guy that he was really my guy when I looked at that 28th pick. I said,
0: of course he was.
3: If Josh Jefferson is around and he's a guy that you can go get at this point, oh my goodness, he's versatile, he's physical, he's a power forward, he's got good vision, he can handle the ball, he can play make, his jump shot is workable, but he offers so much explosiveness to a lineup, and I thought he would have fit perfectly, especially defensively, with what the Wolves want to do, but... Nonetheless, that's going to Brooklyn.
0: What's this radio station?
5: You're listening to my dad and Uncle Paul on The Fan.
0: On what?
5: KFan is my favorite station.
0: Yeah, we're kids, so we call it KFan. Anything big at the bank today? And when certain rates head the right way in a hurry, do bankers high five?
3: Oh, yeah. A lot of high fives. A lot of love. A lot of dapping bumps. Up. A lot of fist bumps. A lot of cheering.
0: A lot of $2 bill exchanges. The old $2 bill. Are you making plays for First Resource Bank and Banker Tim in ambassadorial fashion, young man?
3: You know it. I haven't seen Tim in a while, though. I got to get out to the horse track maybe to see Uncle Tim there.
0: Saturday, moral dilemma, stakes race, dark cup.
3: That's what I hear.
0: Don't leave without him. So with no first last night for the Wolves, Connolly, the general manager, Tim Connolly, said, again, quote, they went hard for some players, but couldn't get back into the first.
3: Mm-hmm.
0: So how good are we where we sit now with potentially, well, you got 33.

0: trusting Yoan Berenguer early here. He could be a really great backup. And then Malik Thomas out of Arkansas. He's a fantastic prospect, five-star kid who had a really good career down in Arkansas. And he could be a guard that runs alongside, Terrence Shannon off the bench. So I think there is some possibilities here, PA, but I don't know if it's the main focus right now of Tim Connelly and this Wolves team.
1: Well, let me ask you this, Parker. From a drafting standpoint, we know about the second-round gems. Connelly, he was part of a pretty nice little second-round pick.
0: That's right.
1: At one point in his career. At what point do you think in the NBA draft, you know, the way we talk about, like, filling needs, best position available, you know, when do you just start looking for the tooliest or the skill set broadest player?
2: Yeah, like Berenguer.
1: Versus, as you mentioned, it's like Malik Thomas he's got a freshman season. He's got to work on shooting here or defense there. Yeah. At this stage, of course, all these players are going to have a wart or two. Mm-hmm. But at some point, it's like, do I really believe that in 2 years he's going to be a depth guard, a sixth, seventh guy off the bench? Or, wow, this guy's a raw athletic dude from Uzbekistan, and I want to take a flyer on him. When do you start to transition into that period?
0: Well, and then there's also Braden Smith's available, right? All-time assist leader in college. The Boilermaker. And you're looking for a guy to fill in the point guard kind of role on your team, right? So I think that's a great point, Nordo, is where do you want to go with that? And I think Tim Connelly's been great at that in his career. You talk about Nikola Jokic drafting him during a Taco Bell commercial. So there's guys here that have value in the second round, but I think at the end of the day, Tim Connelly and his staff need to identify what is the direction they're going to go forward with one of these mid-level exception type of guys. What are they going to do with Rudy Gobert? I think there's so many pieces to the puzzle that we don't see from the fan perspective that could really influence where this pick goes.
2: When we start talking second round picks, the NBA is notorious for decades of having the majority of the second round picks, A, either never play, or B, fizzle out within a very short amount of time.
0: Yeah,
2: I believe Tony Parker, the French kid, I think he was either late first or early second. Manu Ginobili was a second round pick. Nick Van Exel might have been a second round pick. But let's just look back at last year. Okay. Second round picks.
0: Okay.
2: And, you know, it's I am the one, like, specifically with football, who will be like, I need to give them 20 or 25 games before I can throw a blanket statement on, like, the who, what, where, when, and why.
0: Ooh. Yeah.
2: So with basketball, you know, it's 2-3 seasons, you know, specifically for a second round pick. But Rashear Fleming, Noah Penda, Sion James, the Duke forward.
0: Became a starter for Charlotte.
2: Yep. Yeah. He, when they had injuries, specifically to Brandon Miller, he would play. So he kind of fit in. Ryan Kalkbrenner, there were times he played quite a bit.
0: Yeah.
2: Specifically when a Diabate was out. Our guy, Jhené Brome.
0: Yeah.
2: He didn't play much for the Sixers. Then you have, just stop me when you have somebody who you think will matter next year. Adu Taro, Chaz Larnier, Chaz Lanier, Cam Jones, Elijah Martin, Micah Peavy, not Micah Nori, Kobe Brea, Maxime Reyneau.
0: Yeah, I think you can keep going for the whole thing.
2: No, he played a lot. He played a lot for Sacramento, and he started, and he was pretty good.
0: Yeah, that Kings team was pretty good, too.
2: So that was pick 42.
0: Mm-hmm.
2: 30 teams in the NBA, right? 30 of 30 teams would take Maxime Reyneau at 42.
0: Yeah, probably.
2: If they redrafted it now.
0: Yeah.
2: And like Sacramento, I mean, you know, it's a connectivity thing and getting everybody to mesh together. I understand that. Mm-hmm. They might trade DeMontis Sabonis, here in the relative near future. So there could be some changes coming. But for the Sacramento Kings, I don't know when and I don't know how, but that Darius Acuff Jr. they got. Ooh. I remember talking about him during the NCAA tournament. I mean, I think they got him at like 7 or something like that.
0: Yeah.
2: So that's a pretty good pick by them. Acuff Jr., right?
0: Yeah, that's a fantastic pick. He's going to be a star. He's got to continue to grow and he's got to continue to develop his game. But I mean, he shot the ball at nearly 45% from three this year.
2: Yeah.
0: He's a lackluster defender. He doesn't defend at a very high level. I think his size doesn't help him out there as well. He's 6'3", 190.
2: Yeah.
0: But he puts on a little bit more weight. He figures out how to defend the ball screen because he's going to be guarding a lot of point guards. Once he's able to do that, he's going to be able to take a step forward. And he's a really good decision maker. So I think he's got a bright future.
2: Now, the draft a couple of years ago where you give them a year because it's a big boys game, and, you know, a lot of them are coming out when they're,

0: Dillingham was 18, 19,
1: know,
0: just turned like 21, something like that. So give him a year. But like 2 years ago in the second round, Jonathan Mogbo for Toronto, pick 31, he plays. Kyle Filipkowski is a wonderful second round pick.
1: Yeah, he is.
0: That was 32nd overall out of Duke by Utah. He can shoot. He can rebound a little bit. So they did really well with that. Tyler Kolek, 34 for the Knicks, backs up Jalen Brunson, plays okay when they need him.
1: Hit some good run this year, too. Didn't really in the during the regular season, he hit some good run.
0: Johnny Furphy played a little bit for Indiana, but they had a million injuries.
1: Yeah.
0: Ooh, A.J. Mitchell, 38, Oklahoma City. Now, that, you know, that plays perfectly into the conversation where when you're playing around Shea Gilgeous-Alexander, you're playing around people who know how to play and know how to raise you because even if we're raising you during games, weeks, months, or seasons, and it looks like we're going to lose, well, then we're just going to put you on the bench and put the right guys in and win the game and try to raise you next game.
1: Well, yeah,
0: so they did a good job with Mitchell.
1: Really, really good job. And then they did a really good job last night with Bennett Sturts. That was Memphis's pick, and it ended up getting traded to OKC. Bennett Sturts is as good of a guard as there was in college basketball last year. He was a D2 All-American, transferred up to Iowa eventually, and became one of the best players in the country. And now he's going to go learn from Shea Gilgeous-Alexander on that bench. That's going to be special.
0: The second round, a couple of years, maybe the second round's getting better. I mean, Adam Bona played a fair amount for the Sixers, was okay. Jalen Wells played a lot for Memphis. He's okay.
1: Played a lot.
0: Iguodaro for Phoenix.
1: Jamal Shedd.
0: Jamal Shedd. Defense. He was defensive player of the year for Houston, I believe.
1: Cam Spencer.
0: Year they drafted him. You got Cam Spencer. So, they can be had, but to Nordo's point, it's an interesting situation on an older team like the Timberwolves, where Barron Jay is going to get, I don't know, 15, 25 minutes, maybe more than that next year.
1: Yeah.
0: Terrence Shannon Jr., start playing him a little more. But then with this pick, the pick doesn't necessarily have to play now.
1: No.
0: But I mean, whether it's best player available or pick for need, like Jamal Shedd backs up Emmanuel Quickly.
1: Yeah.
0: Quickly's hurt every minute of the day.
1: So much.
0: So Shedd had to play a lot.
1: Yeah.
0: And okay, was Toronto great? Not great, but I mean, Toronto had some formidable moments.
1: They won a playoff series.
0: But you can put Shedd in a game, even though he can't score. So you can take his skill set, play him 28 to 34. 3 weeks while you wait for Quickly and not get obliterated.
1: Yep.
0: See, so that's like the 6'7" Spaniard. The Lakers got him, Sergio Delaria. Well, that's. I mean, I was a little steamy on him, quite honestly, and I wouldn't be surprised if the Timberwolves tried to get into the end of the first round to get him, but couldn't find their way to pick 25.
1: Yeah.
0: So that's like somebody that really, really interested me. Somebody who can run the point efficiently. It's Dillingham take two.
1: Yeah.
0: But not that high. Just somebody who can run it efficiently. You're a quarterback. Mm-hmm. You may be the Gardner Minshew of the NBA, but Minshew started a bunch of games. You may be the Nick Mullins of the NBA. But he knows how to play the game.
1: Yeah.
0: Just you don't have to be the fastest, shoot the most threes, or have the highest leaping ability.
1: Mm-hmm.
0: Just run the offense, run it the right way, stay in front of your guy, learn quickly whether we go over or under picks and how to handle the isolation game. That's really all we need.
1: That's all they ask of you early, right? And I think if you're a guy like Isaiah Evans, who you thought you're going to be a first-round pick, and you drop, and you're going to go early in the second round, you are. Like, it doesn't matter where you go, but can you do the right things that earn you a second contract, and then you get the possibility of moving on to there?
0: That's Parker Fox. Thanks to Continental Diamond in St. Louis Park. Nordo produces. I'm Paul Allen. It's all part of the TimberTech What's on Deck set list. 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
3: Chance of thunderstorms
4: today.
3: Otherwise, sunshine mixed with clouds at times. Daytime highs approaching 78. Winds out of the west, 5 to 10 miles per hour. Partly cloudy skies again tonight. Slight chance of thunderstorms. Lows dip down to about 55. Highs around 73 tomorrow. A blend of clouds and sun. From the Weatherology Weather Center, I'm meteorologist Paul Trombley on 99.3 The Fan, Winona. Currently, it's 66 degrees.
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15: Hey, Connor, have you ever tried the Reuben at the North End? 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
16: What? 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
15: But it's got slow-roasted corned beef, marble rye, Thousand Island, and sauerkraut. I thought kids liked that stuff.
16: Sauerkraut? Gross. Why not throw me a pickle worm sandwich?
15: Mr. Loon says it sounds pretty good, too.
16: Yuck. 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
17: I'm Jason from Morgan's Jewelers. 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If you're getting her something just because you love her or you're thinking about her, that says a lot.
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19: And prizes in the mix, tons of swag as part of this tournament excitement. But additionally, then Friday, Baldy's Tailgate in Lakeville, that's at 2 p.m. And Saturday, Casper's and Egan at 4. So you need a pen and a pad. Here's what you do. You go to KFAN, keyword calendar. But right up next on tap tomorrow night, Heartbreakers in Chaska, 9 p.m. We'll watch Team USA together. Come join us.
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0: 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He's producing 9 to noon, you were saying?
19: Well, getting back to the second round conversation from last segment, and it was just a little bit tongue-in-cheek because the Wolves have pick 33 tonight. Jalen Brunson was pick 33. And then Parker's got my mind going about Braden Smith. Undersized guard, consensus All-American, sans hoisting the trophy and cutting down the nets. They had a very similar college track. And the idea of, again, trying to fill a position but future-focused, Brunson got 20 minutes a game his rookie season, albeit for a non-playoff team. I think that was Carlisle's bunch back in the day. They get to the postseason the next year, pairs his minutes back at just a little tin, but then he's back at it, and we know what that trajectory looked like his final 2 years with the Mavericks before he's now in New York. But I was just, that kind of had my mind thinking where at some point it's just find a guy that looks like there's a project and a future and a pot of gold at the end of the rainbow. But Jalen Brunson's another good example of a productive, super high-end productive second rounder.
1: Yeah, and how about the Big 12 player of the year in Jaden Bradley out of Arizona? Like, okay, he's a guy as well who's still available. He's not a high-volume three-point shooter. He doesn't make the best reads, but, like, there's a reason why he won player of the year. There's a reason why he was the lead point guard on Arizona who went 36-3. Like, he's a great prospect, too. So I think there's players here, if you're looking for a point guard, there's about four or five names that I can see on this kind of top 15 best available list that would really fit well with Anthony Edwards.
0: Well, who are they and why do you like them?
1: Well, I mean, we mentioned Braden Smith.
19: Braden Smith's the next Jalen Brunson, I'm convinced of it, over the last 3 minutes.
1: I like that one. I just mentioned Jaden Bradley. He was fantastic down in Arizona. There's this kid out of Germany who was actually supposed to go to Gonzaga. He played for Alba Berlin. His name's Jack Kalil. And he's supposed to be a combo guard, big, strong frame, kind of Jalen Brunson looking like, with just the maybe a little bit of body fat still on you, but you're a strong guard. I love Malik Thomas. I mentioned his name as well. He was a freshman at Arkansas last year.
0: Yeah.
1: And then there's a kid out of Louisville, Ryan Conwell, and he's he can shoot the heck out of the ball from three.
0: So between segments, And I wasn't aware of this, and it doesn't mean it's right, what Parker said to me, but if it is right, it's a shame. So you're telling me that because of the money Julius Randle was set to make last year, and now he's gone, the Timberwolves don't have Nikhil Alexander-Walker.
1: Well, yeah, Nah became a free.
0: That's analogous?
1: Well,
0: because Nah chewed it up for the Atlanta Hawks last year.
1: Yeah, well, Nah became a free agent after his years with the Timberwolves, and part of that kind of situation was the contract. The money was not there to re-sign Nikhil Alexander-Walker.
0: He
1: ended up taking more money down in Atlanta, and then, like you mentioned, he averaged 21 points and started and played 33-plus minutes for the Atlanta Hawks this year. He was their second-leading scorer down in Atlanta, so like he's a guy I think a lot of Wolves fans look at and say, we should not have given him away. We should have found a way to get the money to re-sign Nah.
0: Okay. Yeah. So this is fan-related frustration that's percolating.
1: A little bit, yeah.
0: And people are catching strays because people are upset Julius is gone and we didn't get anything like name-wise or player-wise tangible in return.
19: Well, is there any aspect of this, too? Julius is under the contract that he got on the front end of his time here, right?
1: Yes, that's exactly right.
19: Okay, so following that first postseason where they had to make a decision on Nikhil Alexander-Walker and Julius Randle, while it didn't look good in the conference title series, was absolutely A-plus terrific in that run. I would have to argue, and we go hindsight now, right? Like, you're kind of, your pockets turned out. It's like we traded Cat for a guy that's no longer here, and then a guy we dig, but the Achilles bit pops. At that time, how do you can't connect the Julius money to Nikhil, though, can you?
1: I guess not necessarily, and I do agree with you, Nardo. Like, Julius was fantastic. He dominated LeBron, and then he backed it up and dominated Draymond Green in both of those series, the conference first round and the conference semifinals. So you were looking at this going into the conference finals, and he was pretty good in the conference finals, too. But you're looking at it like, okay, we got a real talent here in Julius Randle. Like, we really like where he's at. I understand understand that we would love to have Nikhil Alexander Walker off the bench, but there isn't the money for him. But we really trusted what Julius had, what he gave us in that, you know, that postseason, and then he backed it up this year with not what we would have hoped. PA.
0: So is the belief, if you were to, you know, if you have steam, great. If you were to be part of the inner workings of the decision making with the Minnesota Timberwolves, would you think moving forward, they are casting their gaze the way of Julius was the 1A.
1: Yeah.
0: McDaniels is now the 1A.
1: Mm-hmm.
0: Do you think that's part of it?
1: I think so, because I just don't see us having the assets or the ability to go out and get like a home run hitting type of, you know, Kawhi Leonard or Kyrie Irving or something like that. Now, we still could move Rudy Gobert, and there could be some pieces that happen there. But I think, yeah, there's a lot of trust in what Naz Reid will give us at the starting four position. I think Tim Connelly and his staff really trust in what he can be. And then I think they're really putting the kind of the emphasis on, can Jaden take that next jump? Can Jaden go from a really solid small forward in this league to a top five, you know, top maybe eight small forward in this league?
0: Well, if you were to slice the pie, the symbolic pie as to the reasons or reason, and at times high end offensive player, high end passing big.
1: Yeah.
0: He's a high-end passing big man, one of the best in the NBA. And when the tenacity and the want to is there, his rebounding's quite good too. Mm-hmm. Okay, so that's Julius Randle.
1: Yeah.
0: So if you have this symbolic pie, for it to all be the entire pie, I think is impossible.
1: Yeah.
0: So in other words, the way I'm looking at it is the majority of said slicing goes the way of, and I'm speculating here, it's over. I mean, he doesn't want to be here, and we need to move on, or we don't want certain things here, and we need to move on. And then another piece, markedly smaller, potentially would be the organization having something up its sleeve financially.
1: Yeah.
0: But not for this year.
1: Well, you'd hope so,
0: right? You see what I'm saying?
1: I see what you're saying. And I think
0: so. In other words, they think like, hey, I see P. Fox, and I see this guy, and I see six of them.
1: Yeah.
0: And we're going to need X amount of dollars to flirt with half of them.
1: Mm-hmm.
0: But it's not Kyrie. It's not Zion Williamson. It's not Giannis. It's not anybody this year. It's not Drew Holiday or Jalen Suggs.
1: Yeah.
0: It potentially is in the future.
1: And I think that's also the pressure that Ayo Dosunmu put on, you know, Tim Connelly for how great he was in his little stint here with the Timberwolves. And he got paid what he deserved to get paid. And I think moving Julius Randle and being able to free up some money there, some cap space to go sign a guy like Ayo to a 5-year, $112 million deal it says a lot about what you think and what you value of Ayo Dosunmu.
0: Sweet. Parker Fox at Parker Fox 24. And I've mentioned this repeatedly, and I just don't know how they can get out of it. Likewise for the Wild, and you know, likewise for the Minnesota Vikings until these teams are out of it. It's being good but not good enough and never bad enough to replenish with high picks. Mm-hmm. So like, how do homies get around that?
1: I think there's a lot of frustration right now with Timberwolves fans, right? I think you see it on the social media, you see it across just the kind of the people that I run with, the people that I talk to about what is the next step for the Timberwolves, right? Do we really trust that Naz Reid can continue to grow in that starting role? Do we really think that Jaden McDaniels can take that next step? Are we finding ways to give a little pressure off of Anthony Edwards and bring in a point guard who can set him up? What do we do with Rudy? Do we trust our defense of effort and kind of game plan with Rudy? Or do we move on from him and get picks that could really be high and valuable for a guy like Rudy Gobert? So I think there's a lot of ways that Tim Connelly, the president of basketball operation, is going to go. But I think we're all excited to see what that could be.
0: There has to be a belief that without Julius and Dante Hurt, I mean, McDaniels is going to get so many more touches, and he's the 1A until he's not the 1A. And even when DiVincenzo comes back or Reed starts him and, you know, plays more minutes than he's played. So they're really, really putting a lot of belief in the offensive game of Jaden McDaniels. And clearly they have past performances from the postseason that just went by when Anthony didn't play.
1: No, you're right. And I think there could be a brand new identity of this team. Like if Rudy Gobert isn't on this team next year, there's going to be a whole new Timberwolves identity.
19: To that end, with the extra opportunities, do you buy in? Are you buying? You're like, there's a lot of directions this could go. Are you buying the idea in some respects that this is addition by subtraction?
2: Yeah.
19: That, and PA's talking about pies, and we got, you know, talent and money in the mix as part of this conversation, but the pie of who's getting theirs on a nightly basis. Mm-hmm. And for a group that supposedly loved each other, I just wonder, you know, for a Jaden McDaniels, if it is by nature of putting him in that spot now where even sans DiVincenzo, it's even going to be more apparent that we need his scoring, that that'll create more stability on a night-by-night basis versus when he was just kind of waiting in the corner for his turn.
1: Yeah, and I think that's exactly right, Nordo. And you have to stick to your guns and stick to your word of we want to help out Anthony Edwards, right? Like, we want to find a guy, and maybe that is a little Io DeSumo. Maybe he can do that. Maybe it is Jaden McDaniels at the three spot. But you have this mid-level exception. I think you have to find a guy who's a reliable 3-and-D. Maybe that's a veteran. Another shooter.
0: Yeah. I mean, I don't know if the guy they're going to find is going to work.
1: Yeah,
0: I hope he does, but yeah, they'll bring something.
1: Well,
0: like
1: even
0: that,
1: like a Jalen Suggs, that's $34 million. So it's not like there's a lot of guys out there who really fit that $15 to $20 million range that gives you the $10 million to re-sign guys like Mike Conley and Jalen Clark and Kyle Anderson. So there's a lot of question marks, guys. And I think if there's a guy we trust, it's Tim Conley.
0: All right, 3 minutes to run through a bunch of things here. We'll leave some on the table.
1: Let's do it.
0: AJ DeBonsa.
1: Yeah.
0: He goes first to the Wizards. They also have Trae Young. They have AD. They have Alex Saar heading into, I believe, his second year.
1: Yeah.
0: Are the Wiz set to make plays, or will they mess it up like they have years?
1: They're going
0: to
1: make plays.
0: Okay.
1: Yeah, I really like
0: what's
1: going on.
0: You like the BYU guy?
1: I like the BYU. AJ DeBonsa, oh my goodness. I mean,
0: why him over Peterson from Kansas?
1: I think you look at this draft class and you say, if we skip on AJ, are we going to look back at it and regret it? And I think that answer is yes. And I think to put him in a spot where he doesn't have to be the exact guy moving forward, you have Anthony Davis, you have a point guard in Trae Young. They can run the pick and roll. You can circle up. You can be the next kind of option. 6'9", 210. He plays with an extremely high motor. Ooh. He can score at all three levels. He defends. I think he's just the elite potential that he has is too much to pass up on.
0: The Clippers get Illinois' Keaton Wagler.
1: Ooh, great.
0: Did you play against Wagler?
1: I didn't, but he did visit the U.
0: Okay.
1: And I think he was basically down to us in Illinois. I was there on his visit, met him, kind of toured around our facility with him. And he was just a young 17-year-old high school kid at this time. And I was like, this kid is tiny. Like, he's 6'6", a buck 70. And now he's listed as 6'6", 180. But boy, was he good for Illinois last year. He was the best player on an Illinois team that had some depth and played into the second weekend.
0: And racehorse basketball, high scoring, push the
1: down,
0: pace.
1: Multiple 40-point games for him.
0: Your guy, Yaxel Lindeborg, to the Golden State Warriors. Your thoughts?
1: Yeah, I love that pick. I think if you're going to go to a team like the Golden State Warriors that are trying to figure out what their next move is, right? Like, can Draymond still play at a high level? Can Steph Curry still be the guy? I mean, he's 24, so he's about to turn 24, so he's old. He's been around basketball long enough. He's got a lot of, you know, size and versatility.
0: Yeah.
1: And I think he can play behind Draymond Green in some of that, like, 3-4 backup role. And I think what a guy to learn from than Draymond Green.
0: Iowa's Bennett Sturts to OKC to come off the bench and give you 22 to 24 minutes. I mean, that's they traded to get him, and they still have a million picks and a bunch of good players. But that's a nice move for them, man.
1: I think he's the best shooter and the best ball screen operator in this draft. And you talk about a team in OKC that sets a lot of ball screens with Hartenstein and Chet Holmgren. There's going to be some times where Bennett Sturts comes in off the bench to back up Shea, and you're going to see some brilliance from Bennett Sturts.
0: Okay, lastly, the target at which to shoot, allegedly in the Western Conference, the San Antonio Spurs.
1: Yeah.
0: They get Kentucky forward Jaden Quaintance.
1: Yeah, something like that.
0: Yeah. Who is he?
1: He's a big man out of Kentucky, 6'10", 255. He's an excellent rim runner. He plays really, really well up and down, gets in transition a bunch. And then they also got Terrace Reed out of UConn, who played at Michigan. I played against him at Michigan. One of the strongest guys.
0: Oh, he didn't go to Denver?
1: No, he got traded to San Antonio. Oh. So what San Antonio...
0: Bad logo terrorism.
1: And a lot of people thought that San Antonio was going to go get some more guards.
0: Okay, like, wait, did I take an L? Did the Kentucky guy not go to San Antonio?
1: No, he went to San Antonio as well from Atlanta.
0: Oh, this sucks.
1: So San Antonio got two big men.
0: I might never watch the NBA draft again.
1: It's so funny because you...
0: Well, it's impossible.
1: You know, you go through this list and on the right side is either traded to somebody or traded from somebody. But yeah. No, San Antonio, they got two big men. They got the big man out of Kentucky, and they got the big man Terrace Reed out of UConn. So they got two really skilled bigs. Mm. And I don't know exactly what the plan is there. Maybe play those two at the five and let Wemby play more of the 4 minutes. But I think there's some really good stuff going on with backup stuff for Victor Wembanyama.
0: Tell Taylor hello.
1: Will do.
0: Love you guys.
1: Love you.
0: And thanks for the time.
1: Yeah, thank you.
0: Parker Fox at ParkerFox24 via X. That was courtesy of Continental Diamond in St. Louis Park, ContinentalDiamond.com. 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Mike Florio joins 9 to noon next.
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0: NBC's Football Night in America, also an author, father of mine, Big Shield, and some more en route, and he joins us now. Speaking of father of mine, your book, Father of Mine, Mike, how'd Father of Mine and the Father's Day comp go, and good morning.
2: Well, you know, we made the book free, ebook, not the print book, mm-hmm. over the weekend, and many people who apparently didn't already have it decided to download the free ebook. It was a little gift to anybody who happened to be visiting us this weekend. We're at the time of year where, especially in the weekends, summertime, people not working, when they're not working, they're far less inclined to visit not work-related websites. So the summers in June, July, those weekends, it can be a little quiet, but, you know, things really haven't been quiet in the NFL. I'm still waiting for the slow time to begin.
0: Well, with the reason for the text, and we greatly appreciate you making time for us. 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But you know, your most recent book, Big Shield, Sorsby almost sounds like a Big Shield character, a figure from Big Shield with 9,000-ish sports bets, good, changing schools, $4 million NIL from Texas Tech, might not have to give back any of it, and he's going to pave a way to get into the NFL, and then the Shield says no. So why did the NFL opt to not offer a supplemental draft?
2: I think at the end of the day, there was a sense, and it became unmistakable after Sorsby won a ruling from a Texas state judge on June 8th that his NCAA eligibility would be restored while his lawsuit went forward, which meant he was going to be able to play for Texas Tech this year. Once that happened, it triggered this outcry, and there's this sense that he hasn't been punished. How does he properly receive a punishment for what he did? And I think the NFL was swayed by that. They wanted to come up with a way to basically suspend him for a year. Now, if they had allowed him into the draft and then suspended him later, like they did with Terrell Pryor, under different but somewhat similar circumstances 15 years ago, if they would have suspended Sorsby, they would have walked right into the argument that there are two guys currently in the NFL who did the same thing Sorsby did, who never were punished by the league. Kayshon Booty, the Patriots receiver, gambling addict, admitted, bet on LSU games that he played in, which is more than what Sorsby did, never an issue, never a suspension. The league didn't even know about it when Kayshon Booty entered the NFL. It all came to light after his first season. And then Hunter Deckers, who recently re-signed with the Saints, he's a guy who did what Sorsby did, bet on Iowa State when he wasn't playing in Iowa State games. He ended up losing his eligibility permanently. He played community college football for a year, went into the draft, and the NFL never said anything about it. So if they would have tried to suspend Sorsby after letting him into the draft, they would have had a tough time distinguishing Sorsby's case from Booty and Decker. So let's just slam the door and not let him in. We get the end result. We get the one-year suspension. He gets the punishment. The NFL exacts the pound of flesh, and then he can enter the NFL next year. And I really do think that someone high up on the letterhead at 345 Park Avenue, possibly the guy who runs the show,
0: right,
2: wanted this outcome, and then it was for the lawyers to find a way to get through the maze to get to where the commissioner wanted to be, which is we're not letting him in, which means he's suspended for the year. Even though we aren't suspending him, we'll see him in April.
0: So in a roundabout way, maybe the NFL didn't want to immediately permit a guy who made 9,000-ish sports wagers and some on his own team into the league. I mean, probably just didn't want to deal with it right now, right?
2: Well, right, but when you look at the language in the collective bargaining agreement that creates the opportunity for a supplemental draft, there's no integrity test. There's no purity test. It's a very simple proposition. If you weren't eligible for the draft in April and you have since become eligible to be drafted, there's a supplemental draft. That's it. And they've never slammed the door in someone's face who met the definition for eligibility for the supplemental draft. They didn't keep out Josh Gordon, even though he had multiple drug tests that were positive in college, and that was back at the time when the NFL, you know, actually cared about players using marijuana, and they suspended guys left and right, including Gordon, after he tested positive when he came in. They didn't punish him because he tested positive for marijuana before he came to the NFL. And I think that's the key. Sorsby has never violated an NFL rule. He's never broken the NFL's gambling policy. And you could argue that of all the guys out there to worry about, Sorsby is the least likely to worry about because everybody knows that he had this issue, that he's received treatment for. Everybody's going to be watching him.
0: Right.
2: What about all the guys we're not paying attention to who may have done the same thing that Sorsby has done? They may have active gambling addictions now because NFL players are allowed to bet on other sports. They're allowed to bet as much as they want on any sport other than the NFL.
0: Mike Florio, ProFootballTalk.com. Do you believe a fair amount of teams were intrigued with Sorsby and set to move for the guy?
2: I don't know. I mean, I think this. And I remember when the Vikings pounced on Josh Freeman after he fell out of favor in Tampa Bay. Remember that? 2013, I think
0: yes.
2: It was. The Vikings brought him in. Before you know it, he was playing a Monday night game against the Giants. It's so hard to find a franchise quarterback that if there's an opportunity to possibly get one, you can't just turn up your nose at it. You got to put in the work. And I think for Sorsby, teams were in a position where we got to look at the film, we got to do our homework on this guy as if he was in the normal draft class, and we need to look at this other issue and understand what protections he has in place to avoid a relapse moving forward. But given the chance that this guy could become a shortlist franchise quarterback, you got to do the work. You got to kick the tires. You got to do more than kick the tires. You got to look under the hood. You got to take it out for a test drive. You got to do all your research because there's a chance this guy becomes one of the top four or five quarterbacks in the NFL. We don't know what's going to happen, but there's a chance. So I think the mere fact that there was a chance this guy could become a great player at the most important position on a team, everyone who doesn't have a current year-in and year-out franchise quarterback, and I think that list is fairly short, everybody else should have been doing a full and complete workup on Brandon Sorsby, and they should continue to be doing that workup with everything that he does between now and next April.
0: Can the NFLPA get involved even if Sorsby is not in the league?
2: Yes, and this is where it becomes delicate for the NFLPA, and I was reading the Maurice Claret legal opinion from 22 years ago. He had tried to get into the draft arguing that the three-year minimum wait after you get out of high school is improper and unfair, et cetera. And in the opinion, there's an acknowledgement that the union does have, any union does have an interest in protecting its current membership against being displaced by non-members. He's not a member of the union. So if the union joins with Sorsby and fights the NFL's application of the CBA, what the union's essentially doing is creating a scenario where when Sorsby gets drafted, he's going to supplant a current member of the union. When you bring a guy in, what happens? 90-man roster, somebody's gone. When you hold a guy onto the 53-man roster, what happens? A current union member is going to lose his job. And I think it creates a very sticky situation for the NFLPA because I could see the union looking at this and saying, this is just wrong, but Sorsby's not currently a union member. Anything we do to help him necessarily hurts a current member of our union.
0: Can potentially a dumb question here, but can somebody just make it an all-out rodeo and sign the guy now?
2: It's amazing how often that's come up over the course of the last day because this doesn't happen very often. I've had many people ask me this. You can't be signed by a team until you have been available to all teams through a draft one time. And once you go through a draft, if you're unselected, then you can sign as a free agent. But you just can't go through the back door and go sign with a team if they don't let you in the draft. You have to be in a draft, whether it's in April or whether it's a supplemental draft, before you can sign as a free agent. So Sorsby cannot be signed by anyone. He has essentially been suspended for a year without being suspended for a year.
0: Mike Florio, PFT, yeah, you know we, and author of the book Big Shield. Couple of quickies to close here. With Sorsby, any idea if he's actually NFL good and, like, worth all of the talk and trouble?
2: His agent, Ron Slavin, was on PFTPM the other day, and he said that on New Year's Eve they got a call from a GM. Like, are you sure you want to go back to school for another year? And in the pre-NIL era, Sorsby would have been in the draft this year.
0: Right.
2: But when you look at a guy who had an opportunity to go to Texas Tech and make $46 million and possibly, not 46, 426, and possibly have a Fernando Mendoza type of a season, a year ago no one was saying, hey, Fernando Mendoza is going to be the top pick in the 2020 sixth draft. No, he needed that last year. You get more starts, you have a good year, you win the Heisman Trophy, you win the national championship, and then the next thing you know, you're the number one overall pick, and you're making $50 million instead of, you know, $14 million that the guy who's taken last in round one makes. So that's why he decided to stay for one more year and not come out. But obviously, in hindsight, he should have just come out. He should have just been in the draft in April, because nobody knew about any of this before he was drafted, or would have been drafted.
0: Time for 2.5 more minutes.
3: Time for two more.
0: Mike wrote about our friend, 9 to Noon's friend, former Wolves assistant, Mike Anori, new coach for the Portland Trail Blazers. The one-year deal he received with a two-year team option. In what ways could that be eye-opening for NFL teams, maybe even the next hiring cycle?
2: Well, when you think about the competition for NFL head coaching jobs, the supply of available candidates far outweighs the demand. Even when 10 jobs become open like they did this year, there are far more than 10 guys who are good enough to take those jobs. And it puts the teams in a position of strength when it's time to negotiate. So if you're offering, pick a candidate, if you're offering Brian Flores a head coaching job, now I know that there are other issues associated with his candidacy, but what if a team would say, we're only going to guarantee the first year of your contract? Is he going to say, no, I don't want a head coaching job? Or is he going to say, well, that's fine, I'll do well enough that you're going to want me for year two and year three? So you could see the NFL try to do something like this and minimize the buyout. How many guys get saved every year because of what it would cost to pay them to not coach you? That happens every year. And the closest the NFL's come to it, in 2014, Rex Ryan was entering his last year under contract with the Jets. He got a multi-year extension. But you know what? Only the first year of it was guaranteed. So he was guaranteed 2014 and 2015. Nothing beyond that, even though the contract ran longer. He coached 2014. He got fired. He got a one-year buyout. So I could see a team looking at this and saying, hey, there's a way to do this. I could see Jerry Jones absolutely doing it. And for all we know, because these contracts don't get publicized, for all we know, Brian Schottenheimer had a one-year guarantee. Right. You think Brian Schottenheimer is going to say no? 15 years after it looked like the window closed on him ever being an NFL head coach,
0: right,
2: if Jerry Jones said to him, we're only going to guarantee you the first year, do you think there's any way that Schottenheimer would have said, nah, I don't want to be a head coach? He'll agree to that. And that's the thing. Every year there's going to be guys who will agree to basically no buyout if you get fired after the first year.
0: 46 seconds, you get it all, I'm taking it.
4: PFT.
0: The Rams are just so different than everybody else, Mike. I mean, teams can carry up to 90 players this time of the year. The Rams have 84 on their roster right now. They're just so different. Why do you think they have those open spots, and maybe they're sitting back on a veteran pass rusher or two they can sign before the season?
2: Well, I mean, the question is, how many guys do you need to get through the offseason program? Do you need 90 guys to get through the offseason program? That's the Rams decided they didn't. And now that the offseason program's over, there's no reason to go out and sign guys. You hold those spots so you can go out and do what you need to do when free agency, or when training camp, rolls around in late July, early August. So you don't have to have 90 guys. 90 is the maximum.
0: Yep.
2: You can have as few as you want. And that's what the Rams are deciding to do.
0: PFT, yeah, you know we.
1: Florio, you can write what you want. It's okay.
0: Have a good day. Talk soon.
2: Bye.
0: Yeah, bye. Mike Florio, ProFootballTalk.com, author of a book called Big Shield. KFAN Sports Time is 9:56. 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Should be a preset by now. The leader, though. Find a microphone and formulate opinions starting with this. State of the Howl, Timberwolves, NBA draft last night. Didn't have a pick. We got 33 tonight. Is there a player you love? The Julius Randle trade with what appears to be a salary dump. We left myriad Howl-related talkbacks on the metaphorical cutting room floor yesterday, and we have carved out a fair amount of time for those of you to chime in and let us know what you think about the state of the Timberwolves right now. 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
4: The Dodgers shelled the Twins, racking up a season-high 17 hits for a 12-3 win over Minnesota. Henry Rojas started for an ill Joe Ryan, and he gave up a run and a hit in two innings of work. The Twins look to avoid the sweep tonight at 7 p.m. Round one of the NBA draft is in the books. A.J. Dabanca went first overall to the Washington Wizards. And the Timberwolves have two picks today at 33 and 59.
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6: Isn't it because the number of people playing basketball is increasing all over the world? 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Bye. Craig. Also.
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7: 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Ava and Stella Nordquist in studio with Uncle Paul.
8: They're sending you down a young Sheldon rabbit hole right now.
7: Both of you at the same time, please. Hi, Paul. 3, 2, hi, Paul. Okay, so Disney Channel, is it too loud?
8: It's definitely too loud.
7: Excuse me, I'm talking to the kids. What'd you say, Ava? Is that too loud? Okay. So this show, Wonder, comes on at 10:20 on something called MGM, right? Okay, are we sure we're okay watching MGM? Well, young Sheldon, what's young Sheldon? How do I find it? It's on Hulu? I don't know if we can get Hulu.
9: It already ended.
7: What? It did? Well, I know. I mean, what do you think? We're just rolling here with like Netflix and Apple TV and Hulu and Fubo and YouTube TV and all that kind of stuff? I mean, you want us to be rolling that way, right? So you can watch young Sheldon, right? Okay, well, what about Stella's favorite show, Blue's Clues? I'm trying to find that right now. What about Thomas the Truck or
9: That's pretty yummy.
7: Okay, I know, but I mean, okay. What were you saying, Nordo?
8: I think Bluey's

0: 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Let's listen.
1: Hey, Nardo MPA, Robbie in Burnsville. I think the Julius move makes a ton of sense. Make space for Nas to play more minutes. He spaces the floor, he shoots, he can work with Rudy a lot better than Julius would. The biggest regret they probably have was not signing Nah last year and instead re-signing Julius Randle.
2: Yep.
1: I still think we need front court help, but we're in a better spot today than we were at the end of last season.
3: I'm not saying that's wrong. Here's what I am saying is why. I mean, I think I follow the league pretty closely. And
0: I think you do.
3: Watch a fair amount of games, league freak, whole thing. How come this is the first time I've ever heard of this? Like, why didn't anybody spout off and get loud last year when Nikhil Alexander Walker left saying, why are we doing this? We should trade that guy with the big deal and keep Nikhil Alexander Walker. I just think it's a little too convenient when people are frustrated with respect and good morning.
0: Good morning. So I'm glad he actually kind of edited or revised and provided a more accurate version of what I was talking with Parker about. So at the time, after we got to see the first year of Julius and you see them get the Western Conference title, I had asked Parker and I had forgotten it wasn't the contract he had when he got here. We did have that decision.
3: Yeah.
0: We chose Julius because he was our number two.
3: Right.
0: And he had a terrific season.
3: Right.
0: And he had a terrific playoff run.
3: So maybe the narrative is when you are compensated to be a general manager, when you are compensated to be a team president and run an organization, you always have to see those things a year earlier.
0: Yeah.
3: So in other words, let's just frame it up this way. You fool. How did you not know Nikhil Alexander Walker was going to do what he did in Atlanta and then you were going to kick Julius out of the covenant? You fool. Just phrase it that way. Nobody said a word about this last year.
0: Nobody did. And in fact, I will say this, and great for him that he got to the postseason, had the season he did. Didn't look great in the postseason.
3: He was the bomb during the year.
0: He was the bomb during the year. But most general managers, they can look like soothsayers when everything's going the right way.
3: Mm-hmm.
0: But to say that you can revise history to the regard of saying they should have signed Nikhil and should have let Julius go just a year after trading Karl Anthony Towns for him and Dante DiVincenzo.
3: Turn the microphone on.
0: That's a tough one right there.
3: Yeah. Just push on right there. There you go.
0: Yeah, I got her set up.
3: Yep, both of you get up close to that microphone. Ava, say hello, KFAM.
4: Hello, KFAM.
3: Stella, say hello, KFAM.
4: Hello, KFAM.
3: All right, your name is your buzzer. That means I'm going to ask a question. Whichever one of you thinks you know it first, like if it's you, say Ava, okay? You see what I'm saying? So in other words, is Paul wearing a watch or not?
4: Ava.
3: Boom. So that's what you do. Then you would say yes, right?
4: Yeah.
3: Okay. So get close to the microphone. Here we go.
0: Get up on the mic, ladies.
3: Which Bluey? Okay. We got Bluey on the TV and here we got audio.
0: So we're all listening to
3: it. I mean, I have kids and I acquiesce, and acquiesce is a big word, isn't it? If either of you can spell acquiesce, I'll give you $500. Okay. Here we go. 3-2. This is a. I'm gonna turn Bluey down for a second, so we can execute this this June related kids trivia. Ava, are you ready?
4: Yes.
3: Stella, are you ready?
4: Yes.
3: Do you know your name is the buzzer?
4: Yes.
3: Okay. I mean, your name is what gets you in. So like, blah, blah, blah, blah. Stella. Okay. Then I'll go. Stella, go. Here we go. Bluey characters.
4: Ava.
3: Oh, well, no, wait. No, honey, I'm not done.
0: He has to ask you the question.
3: No, that's fine. No, don't. You don't have to frown. Uncle Paul is not mad. Uncle Paul is not admonishing you, Ava. I'm just trying to set the game up here and get to that 12. Okay, you see that clock right there? Well, that 12, I'm gonna hit the heck out of it.
0: Yeah, we got to get 3 more minutes out of this, ladies.
3: So I got 2.5 more minutes here, so you ready? No, that doesn't mean you can't talk.
0: Yeah,
3: ready?
0: This is a talking game, ladies.
3: You ready?
4: Yeah.
3: Okay. Stella, you have a beautiful smile. So do you, Ava. Which Bluey character is this? Ready? Poor little bug on the wall, no one to

0: of him at all?
1: Stella.
0: Stella, take it away.
1: Bingo.
0: B-I-N-G-O, B-I-N-G-O, B-I-N-G, and Stella is the name-o. All right.
2: Stella won.
0: Oh, you find yourself often pitting your children against each other?
2: Just got a something came over me, and now I'm...
0: No wonder Ava frowned after I raised my voice like 1%. Holy cow, you okay?
2: Let's pick it up. Let's pick it up, Ava. Come on.
0: Ava, you okay?
1: Yeah.
2: You've watched enough, Bluey. Let's go.
0: Here we go. Question number two. Name is the buzzer. Ava and Stella Nordquist stealing the show. Here we go. Which Bluey character is this? Work on their heads later. For now, just their hearts. Three, two. It was Mom.
1: Oh.
0: It was Mom. Do you know who Mom is?
1: Yeah.
0: Okay.
1: Yeah.
0: So was it a bad clue? I'm just going by what's on this website right here. Was that a bad clue?
1: Yeah.
0: All right, here we go. 1-0 Stella. 36, 35, 34, 33, 32. It's 10, 11, 29. Good morning. Question number three. I'm not taking advice from a cartoon dog.
1: Ava. Is it their dad?
0: Hey! Oh. B-I-N-G-O, B-I-N-G-O, B-I-N-G-O, and Ava was the name-o. All right, this is going to be the last one, and we're going to break the tie right here. And we're going to go to Bluey's school friends, okay? Okay, now.
2: How well do we know Bluey's school friends?
1: A lot.
0: Yeah. Okay.
1: Not very much.
0: Well, you guys have a lot of friends. I don't have many. So it was hard for me to get into this friends portion of the equation. We're going to give it a try, and I might even give you a hint here. Ready? Ava won. Stella won. It's also Stella won and Ava won, okay? You guys understand? Here we go. One of Bluey's friends. The hint. Husband, be kind to your lion. Okay?
1: What?
0: Is in pink with a blue butterfly-like head thing, like whatever. It's all pink and fluffy.
1: Isn't she like?
0: Wait, no, name is buzzer.
1: Ava.
0: No, Ava.
1: Is it Coco?
0: Hey, Ava. What? I mean, that was a heck of a game. I just can't thank you guys enough for helping us through that segment. And we are now 6.5 minutes away from what was it called? Border or brother or? You guys want to watch Saw?
1: It was Wonder.
0: Are we going to watch the movie Saw?
2: Yeah, Saw Part 4 during the break.
0: Okay.
1: No.
0: Okay.
1: So much blood.
0: You know what Saw... How do they know what Saw is?
2: They have never seen it.
0: Any idea who Linda Blair is and what happens to her head in that movie?
1: Doesn't it get sawed off?
0: That's unbelievable.
2: No.
0: It turns around, actually. But
2: No, she's seen it. They've seen The Exorcist. They have seen that.
0: You guys have seen... You guys watch Passion of the Christ.
1: Yeah.
0: Every Easter, right?
1: Yeah.
0: Covenant clap from you. Do you cry? I cry every year. I'll watch that movie once or twice every single year. Sometimes be like, I got to look in the mirror a little bit right now. And I think I'm going to watch this movie and like see what true pain looks like. Know what I mean?
1: Yeah.
0: Doesn't it make, don't parts of it like make you cry? Like when he falls with the cross and then his mom crawls over to him and then he says, see, I make things new. Something like that. Oh, holy cow. All right. So, guys having a good time?
1: Mm-hmm. Yeah.
0: What do you guys think of Brendan Sorsby? Should there have been a supplemental draft? And if we had had a supplemental draft party, would you guys have come to it?
1: I don't know what that is.
0: Understood. Okay, so NBA and NBA draft and Timberwolves related talk.
2: They did not prep for the show today.
0: You can't put children around me and not expect me to act like a child because
2: you are the human cartoon character.
0: Let me just share something with you, okay? With respect here to people who are listening. I'm 60 years old. I've spent about half my life servicing and serving men ages 25 to 54. I'm the last person that anybody's going to call and say, want to go to a bar and have a beer and watch a game? That's like what I do for my whole life. You've been to the announcer's booth at Canterbury. You've been next to me when I call a race in the winner's circle. You see how the whole thing works, right? Mm-hmm. So therefore, when it comes to children your age and being a child with you and talking about Bluey and finding fun things to do and bringing you guys over to my house so you can drag dirt and pebbles into my hot tub and then I have to fix it and it costs $3,000. Well, I mean, then you fix it and then you just come back and do it again. I mean, and look at Teddy, Fat Teddy, and the kiddies. So that's, I just love being around you guys. However, if Dad's going to ask me to child sit, well, then I'm going to be a child. Is that okay?
1: Yes.
0: And
1: yes.
0: At periodic times of this radio show, we might start doing some trivia with like Dora the Explorer, Swiper, no swiping. Maybe Rafi, bumping up and down in a little red wagon, bumping up and down in a little red wagon. Why are you looking at me like that?
1: I've never heard of that before.
0: You've never heard of any of those?
1: No.
0: Honestly, did you guys start with Jim Caviezel in Passion of the Christ?
2: Got to get him young.
0: Did we build it up from Boobah or Boobah, something like that?
2: No, we did Rafi and stuff like that.
0: Rafi, that's what I
2: mean. Little Red Wagon, no, that wasn't featured in our house.
0: You guys are good, though. You guys are beautiful. You guys are elite. And guess what? We are 4.5 minutes from me finding young Sheldon on that television. And when I find young Sheldon... despite what, as we would say, the corner offices, the bosses here, despite what they're going to tell me, we can jam that audio, baby. We're going to sit back and watch young Sheldon together. B-I-N-G-O, B-I, sing with me. B-I-N-G-O and Bingo was his name. Oh, this is the best.
3: What's wrong all right. this time?
0: What?
1: I don't know.
0: Well, Swiper, stop swiping. Crazy.
3: Perfect enough for what?
0: All right, guys. We'll be right back.
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5: Chance of thunderstorms
6: today.
5: Otherwise, sunshine mixed with clouds at times. Daytime highs approaching 78. Winds out of the west, 5 to 10 miles per hour. Partly cloudy skies again tonight. Slight chance of thunderstorms. Lows dip down to about 55. Highs around 73 tomorrow. A blend of clouds and sun. From the Weatherology Weather Center, I'm meteorologist Paul Trombley on 99.3 The Fan, Winona. 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
8: Hey, Connor, have you ever tried the Reuben at the North End? 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
8: But it's got slow-roasted corned beef, marble rye, Thousand Island, and sauerkraut. 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
9: Sauerkraut? Gross. Why not throw me a pickle worm sandwich?
8: Mr. Loon says it sounds pretty good, too.
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0: it, okay, probably 2 inches deep. You know what that is? That's a moat. Yeah, that's a moat, so the water doesn't crash the castles and like knock the castles down. So therefore, if there were symbolic, proverbial or metaphorical people trying to come in and mess with your castle, guess what? Can't get past the moat because the moat's there for protection. Amen? Amen? Amen. 9 to noon continues. It's 10:23. We have Talkbacks, News Due North on the horizon. Papagana! Papagana is going to be here at 11 o'clock, and I really, really like some of the things that I wrote down yesterday for Papagana and Amelia Nordhart, which eventually will be explained, probably with a side dish of Charles Nordberg. But we have talkbacks for now, and I promise to take them seriously and not pay attention to Bluey anymore. And here we go.
1: Hey, PA, first point. I'm happy I don't have to watch Julius lower his shoulder from the three-point line all the way to the block. Second point, I'm a little concerned at where we're at now. All you hear is Tim Connelly, great mind. I just really haven't seen it, I guess. I feel like we've given up a lot for a little if you look back from when we first got him. Thanks.
0: Fair. I'd prefer to watch Ava and Stella Nordquist than Julius Randle lower his shoulder and miss threes against OKC.
2: I always love that one.
0: So we're in lockstep there.
3: Oh, and all the turnovers, man. I mean, that's the one thing. Like, when Julius got here, we spent so many segments talking, like, exciting about the coach dug him. The coach knows how to use him. Yeah. He fits what we're trying to do. Yeah. Welcome to the love covenant, Mr. Randle.
0: Well, let's make it Fija, Fairness and Julius Randle Act. I'm not going to talk out of both sides of my mouth and be like, I'm not a Julius Randle fan. I mean, I was a Julius Randle fan when he was with the L.A. Lakers, the New York Knicks, or the New Orleans outfit.
3: Yeah.
0: I've always liked Julius Randle's game. We've had Finchy on the radio show weekly during the season since the minute he got here. He started talking about Julius, like when we would play teams that Julius was on, specifically the Knicks, where Julius might have lit us up one game for 55. And you know, Chris would talk about his relationship with Julius from when they were together in New Orleans and the adoration he has for him. So, again, let's read between the lines here. Well, now Julius is gone. And things got a little strange with some of the quotes and some of the locker room stuff at the end of the run. And to you know, I've said this now 15 times, and it's simply because I've been involved in a lot of these, and I just know that they're important to the person, the coaches, the teams, but most importantly, the fans. Like my man who just laid out the talkback, or anybody who is going to join the talkback machine. You are choosing to do that for one of two reasons. You either want to listen to yourself on the radio and be like, Billy, Johnny, Christy, Susie, Ava, Stella, Tamika, Antoine, sit down for dinner. Now let's go to the podcast, to the middle of this this radio show, and here's Daddy. And then you can listen to Dad on the radio, which is super, super cool. Or you are very engaged with the individual team about whom we're speaking, that would be the Minnesota Timberwolves, and you genuinely care. So that's why I freaked low-key. I'm not a big freak-out guy, but like low-key, I freaked out over this when, like, just think, last day of school, okay? And part of the deal is you're going to sit down at your desk, and the teacher's going to interview you for 5 or 10 minutes on, like, how the school year went. Like, what'd you think? What'd you like? What didn't you like? Well, I mean, do you think it'd be cool if like Miss Harris looked for Ava, looked for Stella, and neither one was there because they just decided to leave. They just decided, you know what? What I want matters dramatically more than what everybody else wants or what's best. And they just leave. That ain't right. Well, that's what this guy did. He skipped what's known as his exit interview, and it bugged me because you just don't do it. If anything, you go Marshawn Lynch on it. Ava, you and I were talking about Marshawn Lynch between segments. I'm just here so I don't get fined. I'm just here because I like pie. I'm just here because I like pie. I'm just here so I don't get fined. Do that before you just leave and leave everybody hanging. That's what he did. So that was kind of the, you know, like Stella likes to use the word proverbial. that's kind of the proverbial writing on the wall right there. So, I mean, I kind of knew it was over right there. It was just like a breakup that had to take place, and it took place. And so, but on the other side of it, I'm not going to sit here and be, you know, a word Ava uses a lot, facetious. I'm not going to be facetious and talk out of both sides of my mouth in the age of rage and be like, I never liked him anyway. All right, cost us that series against Oklahoma City. You know, one of Stella's favorite players, Shea Gilgeous-Alexander. I mean, she has his trading card and got a game-worn SGA. It's fantastic.
3: She loves his ability to draw fouls.
0: Yeah, I'm pontificating right now. That's a new one, too.
4: Huh?
0: Right. But you know, like okay, 3-2. So, that's just how it probably had to end. So anyway, exit interview, not caring about the public and everything, thinking I, not by.
3: Yeah, and then that's...
0: We think by everybody. But we don't think I first.
3: But how did it graduate to what we saw to then, on the back end of this thing, the stubbornness? Yes, backing down so stubbornly and in some ways just head against brick wall, all the turnovers, just the degradation of what we saw from Julius was super
0: frustrating. Can't answer that. What do I look like, Matt Lloyd? I have no idea. I just know it was weird at the end.
3: It was.
0: And it looked like there needed to be a parting, and there was a parting.
3: And there was a parting.
0: Now, all of a sudden, you know, we're this is FINA, Fairness and Nikhil Alexander Walker Act. I'm a fan. Two-way player. Defense is solid. Like Stella said all postseason 2 years ago, Nikhil Alexander Walker's perimeter defense, specifically against Jamal Murray, the bomb. I mean, the bomb.
3: It was a brilliant point you made.
0: Okay, 3-2. But low-key, they, you know, just didn't. They just didn't have the end of them, though. You like money?
3: Apparently, low-key's a thing at their school, isn't it?
0: You guys like money?
4: Yeah.
0: Low-key's a thing?
4: Yeah.
0: Please tell me 6'7"'s not a thing.
4: It's not.
0: It's the...
4: No, it is.
5: It's not.
0: Okay. I might repent later for saying this word. Don't just pretend like you're not hearing it.
4: Okay.
0: It's the stupidest bit joke term, high key, low key, 6'7", that ever has been created. 6'7"'s dumb, don't you think?
4: Yeah, it's just two numbers.
0: Well, right, and it doesn't mean anything. I mean, like you said earlier, Stella, it's antithetical to coming up with a good bit, a good joke, you know?
4: Mm-hmm.
0: All right, Ava, say talk back machine.
4: Talk back machine.
6: Hey, PA and Nordo, Elijah here. First of all, I agree with what the other talkback said about being happy not having to watch Julius Randle lower his shoulder anymore. But I couldn't disagree more on Tim Connelly. We've been to two Western Conference Finals. We had a good team again this year. Yes, we lost to the Spurs, but how can you not be big on what Tim Connelly's done? I have the utmost confidence in Tim Connelly. Go Wolves.
0: Yeah, so do I. And I went into childlike bit mode and didn't properly answer the talk back, and that's relatively rude of me. But the reason I did it is, don't you guys just sometimes get tired of talking about the same thing over and over and over and over? But that's part of the deal. Mm-hmm. So like yesterday, I heard that about the Timberwolves general manager. He's the boss. He's the one that makes the decisions and brings in like Anthony Edwards, or there goes Karl Anthony Towns. Karl Anthony Towns' nickname is Cat. Kitty, kitty. Kitty, kitty. Well, there goes Kitty, kitty, and he won a championship without us. That's not good. Leaving the Covenant and winning at a high level without us? No, no, no, no, no.
3: Hurts a little bit.
0: In the business, we call that bad for business. It's just bad for business. Somebody else winning without you. But it happened. So we don't dwell. Nothing we can do about it now. We're just going to move forward, make this thing better. But like, you ready to giggle? Low key, I melted a little bit yesterday because I'm like, how can you say the boss hasn't done a good job? I mean, it's like the first thing he did is he identified Joker with the Denver Nuggets. Joker, that's the target at which to shoot. That's the one to beat. So I'm going to make a bunch of moves to go ahead and find a way to beat him. Guess what? For Joker and the Denver Nuggets, every time they play us in the playoffs, meaning that if you lose, you're done. For Denver?
7: L.
0: For Denver?
7: L.
0: Oh, it's another what?
7: L.
0: Take that, Joker.
7: L.
0: Toma eso, Joker.
7: L.
0: So that worked, right? Boss said, I'm going to do this because we got to beat that guy. And we did. What's boss going to do next? He gets the benefit of the doubt until, like, it's failure after failure after failure. And then you get a contract extension. And shortly after that, get a job somewhere else.
2: I always love that one.
3: That's a different thing.
0: Yeah. So,
3: you know, the key to that, too, think about during the time that Connolly has been here.
0: Dad's shaking in his shoes right now, wondering where Uncle Paul's going to go with all this.
3: Yeah, I'm alert. But since Connolly arrived, we're going to see maybe two different, very different looks of the Minnesota Timberwolves potentially, because you bring in Rudy to that end. It's the reincarnation of Twin Towers, and we're seeing the reinvention of the big man all over the league.
0: You guys want to know what's happening right now? Dad's talking for one reason and one reason only. To make sure I don't talk. Because he knows if I talk, it's going to be kitty, kitty, and they're racing. Ava and Stella Nordquist to the petting zoo, please. Why did I get back that day off tomorrow? Ava and Stella Nordquist to the petting zoo, please. But anyway, you were saying?
3: Yeah, just from what he did to bring in Rudy to the success, and the success as a team, and the growth of Ant.
0: Yeah.
3: To now, potentially, and Rudy's still here, and if and when Rudy's here, going to continue to root for Rudy. But if you move on from that, and now in 2026, 2027...
0: You got to say it louder. Go ahead.
3: In 2026, 2027, potentially without a Rudy, to continue to reshape and rebuild this into or three different looks...
0: He says what?
3: Over a 4 to 5 year period... And still find success the way he has.
0: So Dad runs around the house saying, Uncle Paul doesn't let me talk enough on the radio.
2: I always love that one.
0: Which one of you said that? Because I still can't tell you apart. I'm just kidding.
3: Who said that?
0: Ava, Stella. Stella, Ava. Okay, cool. What were you saying?
3: I've been impressed. And we need to get over the hump. And meanwhile, by the way, the ultimate benchmark bar for what Tim Connolly and other GMs do is to win the title.
0: Yeah.
3: But
0: I mean, low key, winning the title is really what it's all about for all of them, low key.
3: But the Oklahoma City Thunder have had a say in this conversation. The Spurs have had a say in this conversation. And this is a team that has found a standard in the playoffs, winning series, competing at the highest level within a very muddy Western Conference. I've been really impressed with Tim Connolly overall in the moves that he's made. Now, this requires patience and trust. It requires patience with Billy G in the Wild right now. Given the money and the navigation of adding to this team with very limited currency.
0: Yep.
3: And the same has to be said for the Minnesota Timberwolves. You're annoyed today that you effectively gave away Julius Randle and moved back 5 spots in the draft. And what do we have in return? Don't care about the mid-level exception. However you feel about it is how you feel, and you're open to that. I just think patience is required over the coming days 100%. And weeks. And I do believe you have to have I think you should have a rosier view of what Connolly has accomplished in his short tenure than maybe what some of the fan base does.
0: Hey, guys.
4: Yeah?
0: Want to listen to me make Dad laugh?
4: Sure, sure.
0: Here, watch this. Listen to this. Whoa. Look at this New York Times story. New York Times published an article revealing Diana Russini made nearly $800,000 at The Athletic. Well, that's the worst thing Alec Lewis has heard all day.
2: I always love that one.
0: I told you. You don't even understand what happened low key, right? Yeah. Made somebody laugh.
3: That's more high key than low key, though, there.
0: Yeah, I'm God's cartoon character. I'm just here to make people laugh. That's all I want to do. Sometimes the jokes don't go the right way and people blow whistles in my ear.
3: Hey, Stella, can you ask for a talk back?
4: Talk back.
0: See, when I went down that whistle in the ear thing from late January, Dad jumped right and didn't want to deal with that. Or was it a vuvuzela? Anyway, talk back.
3: Vuvuzela. It was. Yeah. It was a whistle. It was everything.
0: I was trying to make people laugh is really what in I that like moment. To do.
3: Speaking of Billy G.
5: Hey boys, Tim from Tonka here. Just a little shout out to Billy G, who's just sitting back in his lazy boy.
0: What about Ava and Stella?
5: Have their moment here for a few days. Just sitting, waiting. Because after this hubbub's over, He's going to be popping bigger tags than Brock Faber at a lens crafters. Here we go.
0: Either one of you have any idea what popping tags means?
4: No idea.
0: High key, low key?
4: That's no.
0: No cap. No cap. Right?
3: Did they say no cap at school?
0: Was that talk back?
4: Just the weird boys.
0: Was that talk back sauce?
4: Curly Kay says it.
0: Who? Well, let's not say children's names on the radio.
3: Yeah, please don't.
0: At least until they get to be 18.
3: Yeah,
0: okay?
3: Please, please don't do that.
0: Until dad gets his 401k all settled. Like I get to a certain age, okay?
3: Yeah, we don't pick out. Yeah, we don't do that. All right, ladies?
0: Okay.
3: It's
0: yeah.
3: all good.
0: No, Ava, you don't have to look scared.
4: Yeah.
0: Nobody,
4: I'm not scared.
0: We promise?
4: Okay. Yeah.
0: Nobody's mad.
4: Huh?
0: Well, what if we are mad?
4: I didn't do anything wrong.
0: Well, what if we were mad? Then what would you do?
4: I don't know.
0: You'd leave your exit interview like a child and not care about what other people thought about what you had to say, which then would mean you would have to leave.
4: What did I say?
0: But you didn't say, that's not you.
4: Huh?
0: No, what?
4: Huh? What?
3: Talk back.
4: Talk back. Talk back.
8: Hey, guys, this is Chris from Maple Grove.
0: Say hi, Chris.
8: I think this is going to be a step back year.
3: What?
8: We'll be lucky to get to the second round of the playoffs. It'll be a growth year, a learning year. We're really going to find out if Ant, Jaden, and Nas are a championship core or not. If they aren't, then we're going to have to blow it up. But hopefully they are.
0: Jeez. Now,
3: step back year.
0: Yes. Okay, so the talk back, you know, talking about the step back year and lean back, a lean back. Okay, cool. We don't know that one. The step back year would require a certain dance step. You know, maybe in one of these times you've been to the racetrack and a horse like has the lead and then all of a sudden it stops and starts retreating, going back the other way.
4: Yeah.
0: I'll say it's doing the moonwalk. Now, the moonwalk was a very famous Michael Jackson dance. Mm-hmm. So this guy...
3: You've seen it, right, ladies?
4: Yeah.
0: Yeah, the person on the talkback machine. Ooh, that's nice. The person on the... well done. And Norquist kids got rhythm. The person on the talkback machine was like, that they're going to take a step back this year, which means he thinks they're going to moonwalk. And when I hear the word moonwalk, it's like, hey, listen closely. The Moonwalk song, one of them by Michael Jackson. It's called Beat It. Diana Russini made that much money for what? I mean, throw down for what? Okay, about ready to get funky here?
4: Sure.
0: 3, 4, hey! Pretty cool, huh? Pretty cool we can just, like, come up with that out of nowhere.
4: Yeah.
0: KFAN.
3: Was that 18 seconds?
0: KFAN Nickelodeon Sports Time is 10:40. Another talk back, please.
3: Yeah.
9: Hey, Paul and Nordo. Been a fan of the Timberwolves since 1989 when it all started. And I really been enjoying the Timberwolves these last 5, 6, 7 years. Tim Connelly, Finch, they do a great job. You guys have a great day. Go Wolves.
0: Thank you for that piece of positivity. And making the postseason 5 consecutive years ain't easy. Back to the previous talk back, because the distraction factor is incredibly high in my life right now. And I mean that in a positive way, because it's you guys. You're distracting me. But I love you guys so much that I want to be a child on the radio and just like make you laugh, okay?
4: Okay.
0: Is that okay?
4: Yeah.
0: Have you guys found yourselves laughing a fair amount so far?
4: Yeah.
0: Okay, well, that's cool. Then that means mission accomplished. How much Michael Jackson do you know? You know any Michael Jackson? Like, you know Thriller? You know Thriller?
4: Yeah. I know Smooth Criminal.
0: What song?
4: Smooth Criminal.
0: Ooh. Hey! People meter. Be darned.
3: You like the lean, don't you?
0: Let's entertain the kids with the lean, with the lean, with a lean, lean, lean, lean, lean. B-I-N-G-O, Ava was a name-o. What about my name? Stella was the name-o. Boy, Hannah's just taking all the L's right now. 10:42, back after this.
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0: We have a problem.
3: Uh-oh.
0: So just when I thought I was going to be able to focus on News Du Nord while child-sitting, you're having a child-sit.
3: Yeah.
0: And like, I'm supposed to pay attention to stuff like this in June when we don't have a first-round pick in the NBA draft. So therefore, I found this show on the in-studio TV that Ava and Stella Nordquist were really interested in called Wonder.
3: Oh, sweet.
0: So, all right, cool. Wonder just started a little while ago. So we're going to put Wonder on during the break and between segments. So therefore, you guys can watch that and, you know, I can stop frustrating bosses with what's transpiring and everything. Only to learn we've taken a fat L, ladies. What does that screen up there say?
4: 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This requires a subscription. To watch this program, you'll need to subscribe to this channel.
0: Don't read the number. No. I mean, honestly, iHeart. Seriously. I mean, I know we got marketing at KFAN.com and we're doing the best we can here.
3: Best we can.
0: I mean, can we not even subscribe? MGMMR has to be 50 cents a month. Nobody cares about it.
3: Nobody cares.
0: Nobody watches. And fewer even watching this part of TV anymore. Which really makes me wonder why I pay the number that I pay. Anyway, for the
3: Can we just sign it up and throw it on the company tab?
0: You want to call 800-391 and the rest of the number on the radio?
3: No.
0: If we're going to do that, then let's just knock out Netflix, Apple, Peacock.
3: While I have you.
0: You know, all those channels where I'm trying to watch a game, but there are two other games on that I also want to see. So correct. I got to go, okay, wait, I'm Peacock, then I'm Hulu, then I'm FUBU, then I'm FUBO, and then I'm FUBAR, and then I'm next Netflix, and then I'm YouTube, and then I'm Prime. And then I'm Prime, and then I'm HBO Max. Super duper special. Isn't greed great, girls? Just say no. Just say no.
4: Okay, no.
0: News Du Nord provided by
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0: And live, beef.
3: And beef. And live racing season is in play. Girls tried a spam dog there on Father's Day. Enjoyed that.
0: Look at this.
3: And
0: Stephen Barr. Through my Twitter account. Guys, need to have the YouTube channel up when those two sweet girls are on the program. Philip Myers, can we get a weekly Wednesday with the girls? This has been a fantastic segment. Segment? Bruh, it's the middle of June. Segment za. And then, want to give that Thursday day back? And then Ryan Schaff, this segment with Stella and Ava is gold. Ladies, give yourselves a round of applause for stealing the show and helping with the people meet, helping with the Nielsen rep, helping with the vast and ever-expanding audio. Give yourselves a round of applause for doing a great job on the microphone today, ladies and gentlemen.
3: You girls have been awesome.
0: I officially am not talking for six consecutive minutes. Take it away.
3: News Du Nord, live racing, Canterbury Park. CanterburyPark.com is the place to go. We'll start with the Minnesota Twins. And yesterday, now it wasn't always this lopsided, but it was indeed already 7-2 when Taylor Rogers gave up five in the top side of the ninth to make it a 12-2 game before Brooks Lee.
0: And after predicting the Twins would take two or three from the LA Dodgers, which is impossible now, I now officially am not talking for 6.5 minutes. Is that okay?
3: That's okay.
0: Round of applause for me not talking for 6.5 minutes because of my bad predicting. And the older I get when it comes to making those proclamations on the radio, well, the stupider I'm looking. The more stupid, the stupider, the worse I'm looking here with those predictions. So anyway.
3: Well, it's kind of amusing that Joe Ryan, who just a couple days ago was slated to play, then he came down with an illness. But then suddenly he's healthy again. So it'll be Joe Ryan slated to start this evening against Shohei Ohtani.
0: They probably don't need to watch Inmate Tales, right?
3: That would...
4: Huh? Okay. What's that?
0: What about Girls of Met Art?
3: Oh,
0: No. Girl, look, Ava, look down. What are we doing?
3: What is happening?
0: Abbott, why do we subscribe to that and not MGM? Are you kidding me with this?
3: That Wonder looks like a heartwarming movie, by the way.
0: I know, but we're not paying the 50 cents a month for MGM. Anyway, continue.
3: Shohei Ohtani and Joe Ryan on the mound this evening, 6:40 p.m.-ish. First pitch. And now for a team that was inching closer and closer to drawing themselves to 500 on the season, they're going to want to get this one today. After that, of course, I believe they remain home. It'll be an off day tomorrow. And then they are hosting, chance to keep this party moving a little bit. They're hosting the Rockies. Hey. The Rockies in town this weekend. So you don't get a chance to see the National. Well, you basically get to see these guys once a year, maybe.
0: There we go.
3: They're in town over the weekend. Minnesota Twins, 5 games under .500. But as high-end a pitching matchup as you'll get for the Twins will be our best Joe Ryan versus Ohtani.
0: What about Love Island, USA?
3: I would definitely prefer they didn't see that.
0: Okay, Devil Wears Prada. Like we paid for HBO.
3: I feel like the girls have. Did you see Devil's Wears Prada with Mom?
4: Yeah.
0: You've seen it?
4: Yeah.
0: You're not going to see it again because we didn't pay for HBO.
3: Isn't there a part two coming?
4: I think it's in theaters now.
0: I thought when we went from AM 1130 to FM 100.3, everything sounded and looked better in FM. I mean, I was sadly mistaken here. I thought when we went to FM, everybody was popping tags low-key. I don't know.
3: We're going to go to Toy Story 5 today instead of Devil Wears Prada Part 2, okay?
4: Yeah.
3: All right. Perfect. To the NFL, they're not having the supplemental draft. They just said, nope, not going to do it. And Brendan Sorsby, you put your stuff in 3 days before, and they came up with the idea that maybe we need more time to review this stuff, so... Talking with Florio, it sounds like that next April would be the shot for Mr. Sorsby in what appears to be a crowded QB draft. The ability to enter the NFL in some ways unprecedented in terms of just kind of stiff-arming the cat. But Brendan Sorsby, his NFL career appears to be on hold for the time being.
0: Yeah, and I'm really, really happy I wrote 4 pages about Brendan Sorsby. Sorsby melted down yesterday because I was the only one who cared. And then everybody was right. The world was right, and I was wrong. There's going to be no supplemental draft, just like you guys predicted 2 days ago. Holy cow, I should listen to you.
3: I didn't predict it.
0: No, I was talking to the girls.
3: Oh, I got you.
0: I wrote all these pages about this quarterback. What a waste of time he is. Excuse me, what a waste of time that was. I'm trying to find some good things here that I had in it. Because you definitely don't, specifically on this station, want to leave good one-liners.
3: Well, my favorite part of the Sorsby swing, the Sorsby steam, trying to soar for Sorsby, was in the midst of it, you were reading that ESPN report and just watching your eyes open up a little bit and it clicking with you as that guy referred to the QB situation as Kevin O'Connell's sinking ship.
0: No, he referred to the team as that. I mean, it's, what else? I mean, seriously.
3: Like, what? It put things to a screeching halt for a moment.
0: Well, it put me in a bad mood.
3: What about this? This will cheer you up. Stefanski's going to have a high-end tight end in Kyle Pitts for another 3 years.
0: I think Kyle Pitts is a high-end tight end.
3: Three years.
0: I mean, I like him, but like I remember when he came out of Florida. Guys, when Kyle Pitts came out of Florida, okay, I mean, he was a cross between the mythological creature known as Adonis and one of your old favorite basketball players, Orlando Woolridge.
3: Oh, yeah.
0: Just sculpted like that, like Adrian Peterson. And everybody made him sound like he was going to be The Second Coming of Jeremy Shockey meets Tony Gonzalez.
3: Yeah.
0: I think he might have had one touchdown his first year. Yeah, he's fast. Yeah, we've dealt with him before. It's no Jonnu Smith. But nevertheless, he just got himself a lot of money. Do you guys like money?
4: Yeah,
0: so do I. Anyway, what's next?
3: he signs a 3-year, $54 million deal.
0: Papaganam.
3: And that will eventually lead us into the final hour, PA, because...
0: we got Papaganam.
3: Well, for the World Cup, all teams now, all 48 of them, have played two of the three group stage games.
0: Mm-hmm.
3: There are four teams that have already locked their specific spot in, the U.S., by the way, being one of them. But the third group stage games will be played starting today.
0: Yeah.
3: And that means over the next 3 or 4 days, you're going to start to see how the knockout bracket reveals itself. Really fun starting with Group A and B later today. A, B, and C, I believe.
0: Yeah.
3: On the lookout for Bosnia. Isn't everything super exciting World Cup conversation around Bosnia? But
0: everybody should be worldwide on the lookout for Bosnia.
5: Yeah. I always love that one.
0: The only way to put it.
3: Bosnia and specifically Qatar playing later today. But we're going to talk about that next hour, I believe, with our guest in studio, right, PA?
0: Indeed. Papagana, somebody we met a decade ago. He's an elite soccer mind, sounds super cool on the radio, and most importantly, is tolerates children, which would be me. I mean, I'm the child, okay? So he tolerates me in 9 to noon. I'll give the listening audience a scintillating tease right now. What we do 9 to noon, and I'm being serious with this. I can't figure out, like, if I was handicapping this game tonight at 9 o'clock, USA and Turkey. It used to be called Turkey. Now it's Turkey-yay, something like that. It's like they didn't want to be associated with a bird or three consecutive strikes in bowling. Two consecutive what? Can you make a turkey noise?
4: Gobble, gobble.
0: That's a pigeon. So anyway, like that team's eliminated. Okay, that team is
3: they're out
0: done.
3: Of the mix.
0: Okay, so like, what do they have to play for? I don't know. Country pride? I don't know.
3: Basically, that pride, get a point.
0: I mean, how badly they want to get home? Are you kidding me? And
3: I think they want to show out because they haven't been at the tournament in a while.
0: Well, and for us, you know, it's called a friendly, so we probably either going to play minimal minutes for our best players or just not play them at all. Why would you play them and like have number 20 Bougainvillea or whatever his name is get hurt, not be able to play when you get to that round of 32? I mean, this isn't a soccer game tonight. This is a conundrum. But guess what? When there are conundrums for people who have done what I've done for 30 years, you know how we look at it?
4: What?
0: There's gold in them thar hills. And that's high key, ladies. That ain't low key. So that's going to be my first question. Believe it or not, one of my first questions, okay? Y'all ready?
4: Yeah.
0: Okay, cool.
4: Yeah.
0: You're listening to 9 to noon, FM 100.3, KFAN. It's 11 o'clock. Good morning.
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7: 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Kendry Rojas started for an ill Joe Ryan, and he gave up a run and a hit in 2 innings of work. The Twins look to avoid the sweep tonight at 7 p.m. Round 1 of the NBA draft is in the books. A.J. Devonta went first overall to the Washington Wizards. And the Timberwolves have 2 picks today at 33 and 50.
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2: Bears mentioning again tomorrow night, Heartbreakers in Chaska, a World Cup watch party for the final group stage game. United States taking on Turkey A, and it's a 9 p.m. kickoff. But drink specials, games, prizes, we've been handing out so much swag at these events. And Heartbreakers, I live in Chaska. I know it well, and I love that place. So come hang out at Heartbreakers tomorrow night at 9. And maybe we'll talk about Team USA and maybe what these guys did yesterday.
3: Doesn't find Rashford. Hooked away by Sebo. There's the final whistle. Ghana have done it. They hold England, one of the tournament favorites, to a scoreless draw in Foxborough, Massachusetts.
4: Well, hello, young man. It's good to see you in person again.
5: Good to see you too, Paul.
4: 10 years, about a decade now since we were at like the Target Center or some bar restaurant by the Target Center, and the World Cup was happening. And
2: it would have been 2014, so 12 years.
4: We had just met Papa Ghana, who happens to excite me in a way where occasionally I yell, hey, to Papa Ghana, Papa Ghana. And then my question is, how many of your friends become frustrated when I don't say Ghana? I say Ghana, and I say Papa Ghana. Is it a lot of them? Because I'm just going to get them like all out of the way now.
5: No, I mean, it's both friends and family, you know.
4: Oh, yeah, so I'm offending family members.
5: Not offending, but it's just about, hey, my daughter's a dad. Tell him that it's not Ghana, it's Ghana. You know?
4: I know that. But like, okay, what is more stagey, grandstandy, radio? Joining us now is Papa from Ghana. Or joining us now, See, why do you smile if it's offending family members? You're just fueling the fire, Papa.
5: You know,
4: is your real name Papa?
5: Yeah, that's my real name. So I was named after my father's father. So most
4: Why aren't
5: Africans,
4: you grandpapa?
5: Yeah, most Africans have four names. The Europe and, you know, Westerners have first name, middle initial, last name.
4: Yeah.
5: So if you had lived in Ghana before, you're from Ghana, and
4: you
5: I
4: have
5: said,
4: a wonderful voice.
5: My name is Papa. Your next question will be, who are you named after? So if I write all my four names, my grandfather's name is in there.
4: Okay.
5: Yeah, yeah, yeah.
4: So what is your full name?
5: So my full name is Papa Painto.
4: Papa Painter?
5: Painter.
4: Oh, Painter. Sounds like a show Painter. I'm looking for on TV for Ava and Stella. Yeah.
5: My full name is Papa Painter. So
4: okay.
5: You are either named after somebody, or in my tribe, the Fanti tribe, we have day names. Mm-hmm. Or you pick a day name, mm-hmm. Sunday
4: right.
5: through Saturday.
4: Yep.
5: So
4: if I say tribe with you in the studio, I'll get a whistle blown in my ear when I get next to the pianist. Okay, good.
5: We're fine.
4: Oh, good. Thank you.
5: So you meet some people from certain parts of Africa. They tell you their first name. You can tell the day of the week they were born.
4: Mm-hmm. Like Kwesi.
5: Exactly. That's Sunday.
4: Yeah. I remember Kwesi explained the same thing to me four years ago.
2: Yeah.
4: Kwesi Adofo Mensah, but it was Kwesi Papa.
5: Kwesi was born on Sunday. That's Sunday mail.
4: Oh, okay. Yep. Well, that's beautiful.
2: Yep. Oh, wow.
4: Eric?
2: No, that's what I was going to ask. Kwesi, former general manager, Ghanaian. Mm-hmm. And kind of going, learning about him and his background and just the prideful connection, of course, that he has to Ghana. I don't know how much he likes or doesn't like soccer, but as when you were in studio with me last week, just kind of learning again, just that connection to your country, how beautiful this tournament has been for you guys.
4: Mm-hmm.
2: But yeah, I was curious how the naming, the aspect, I knew there was a day of the week associated with it somehow. That's super cool.
4: Such a thrill. Thank you. Thank you very much for coming by, Papa, and good morning.
5: Good morning to you, too.
4: I mean, elite day to have Papa Ghana, Papa from Ghana, or Papa Ghana, after the scoreless tie against Harry Kane in England. Okay, so for the novices, the casuals, those watching it once every, 4 years or whatever, I mean, how massive was what happened yesterday with Ghana, massive underdog.
5: That's correct.
4: Forcing a tie with a blue blood like England and Harry Kane.
5: It was huge.
4: It was big.
5: It was very huge. So I mentioned last week that when an African team is playing in the World Cup,

0: The whole of the continent roots for that team.
1: Most. And I'm going to get to that momentarily because I have friends from Cameroon.
0: The whole of the continent roots for that team. So in this game, it was Africa against England. That's one. Two, when a European nation is playing against a country they've colonized before, it's a different ball game. The game has emotions. So England colonized Ghana. So when you get England against Ghana or France against one of their colonies, there's also history behind it.
1: Yeah.
0: So it's like we want
1: like
0: to
1: Senegal.
0: Be there. Exactly.
1: Yeah.
0: So we want to be there. So that is a historical part. But England are favorites in this tournament. So going into the game, we knew that we just needed a result. A result means that we don't want to lose the game.
1: Mm-hmm.
0: That is why we played a very defensive game.
1: Mm-hmm.
0: You know, we made
1: the
0: very
1: low block.
0: Exactly. Exactly. You know, and in a tournament like this, you have three games. A lot of people don't understand why teams play in the same. We just want to get out of the group stage.
1: Yeah.
0: It doesn't matter.
1: Turkey just wants to get out of the country at about 11:30 Central tomorrow night.
0: So we are trying to advance.
1: Yeah.
0: So against England, if we get 1 point, which we did, we have 4 points.
1: Yeah. And England also has 4 points.
0: Yes, England. So if you have 4 points, you know that you're going to the next round.
1: You're going to the 32.
0: Exactly. Your last game does not matter.
1: Ghana's going to the 32?
0: We are there. We are already there.
1: Holy.
0: Yep.
1: Wow. All right. Well, let's. So with where we go from here, and I say we, and here's why. Because like the U.S., Ghana now is we within the love covenant because of you.
0: That's correct.
1: So we got a 1 and a 1A. And for you, hopefully we have a 1 and a 1A. For you, it'd be Ghana 1, USA 1A.
0: That's correct.
1: For us, it's USA 1. I don't get to make it up. 1A. Okay, you okay with that?
0: I know.
1: So now to make, like say Ghana gets to just the 16.
0: That's correct.
1: I mean, how big is that for the country to get to the 16? I ain't even talking about winning it.
0: So if we get to the 16, from my point of view, as a very informed soccer person, we've overachieved. Because before this tournament, we didn't know we were going to do this well. We were the last team to fire a coach before the tournament. Yes, yeah, so we played.
1: Why'd you fire him?
0: Well, the coach before him lost some friendly games. We lost 5-1 to Austria, then we lost to Germany. So we thought that we cannot go to the World Cup with a losing momentum.
1: Mm.
0: So Carlos Queiroz, this coach, picked up the team late April.
1: Okay.
0: He played only one friendly game with Ghana against Wales.
1: Yeah.
0: So our first game against Panama was the second time the coach was seeing the team.
1: Jeez.
0: This is his third time.
1: Yeah.
0: But he comes to the tournament with a lot of experience.
1: Yeah.
0: He's one of two coaches who is more than 70 years old.
1: He's 7-0?
0: Yeah, he's 73 years old.
1: Oh,
0: there are
1: wow.
0: only two coaches who are more than 70 years old in this tournament.
1: Holy cow.
0: He has been to 5 World Cups as a coach. So he has a lot of experience, but we have different coaches. He's what we call a defensive-minded coach. He makes it very difficult for you to beat his team.
1: Yeah. Okay.
0: So having Carlos Queiroz, we knew of one thing, that it will be difficult to beat Ghana. And that's what is happening right now.
1: Okay, well, quick internet sweep of why this happened to England yesterday uncovered this. And take the soccer, the football, the soccer takes deep if you want, Papa, because this is just like what I corroborated some things and copy and paste and put it together because I wanted to make it special for you today. Let's see. A scoreless draw against Ghana is mildly frustrating for England, but not catastrophic. Both teams sit at 4 points in Group L, and England's progression chances remain strong. However, it exposes a lingering vulnerability against defensive, quote, low block, end quote. The low block problem. Fans and pundits point out that England struggled to break down Ghana's highly compact defense, much like past struggles against low-block teams.
2: Yeah.
1: Then there's patience versus stagnation. Despite dominating possession, England had it 70-80% of the game, or the match, on the field, or the pitch, England's attack was deemed too slow and risk-averse to crack open the back line. Does that sound accurate?
0: It's accurate to some extent, but I disagree with that concept because, like I said, this coach was playing his second competitive game with Ghana. So a lot of the people did not have a tape on Ghana. when I talk of a tape, they had not seen Ghana in many games. Mm-hmm. They did not know how Kyrgios was going to approach the game.
1: Well, you guys are sneaky that way.
0: England beat Croatia 4-2. So their game was free-flowing. So when England beat Croatia 4-2, there was a big hype in the English community.
2: Okay.
0: So they thought they were going to get that.
2: Mm-hmm.
0: Now, if you watch the game closely yesterday, yes, they dominated play. A low block team would allow the other team to possess the ball.
1: Yeah.
0: Because we're sitting deep.
1: Yeah.
0: We want you to bring the ball to us.
1: Mm-hmm.
0: But England did not start with Bakayo Saka, who I think is one of the best dribblers in the world right now.
1: Yep.
0: He was nursing an injury, so he was on the bench.
1: Mm.
0: When Bakayo Saka came in, it changed the game.
1: Okay, who did he play for?
0: He plays for Arsenal of North London.
1: Okay, now, but which world team?
3: England,
1: okay.
0: That's correct.
1: Yeah, because we got, like, I was going to go down the road with somebody who kind of stole the show yesterday a little bit. Then I started reading about the person. I'm like, we'll probably just put him off to the side for a little while, but continue.
0: So, so there are a couple of things happening in the game. And what you quoted said, Father, we both have 4 points.
1: Yeah.
0: As far as the England coach is concerned, Tuchel is like, I want to get out of the group. I want to top the group.
1: Yeah.
0: So first half is 0-0. He's not going to take any risk.
1: Yeah.
0: He doesn't want Ghana to beat them.
1: Right.
0: So the only place I disagree with Tuchel is that he played his substitutes too late. If Bakayo Saka and Marcus Rashford had come in earlier, we would have struggled, because when they came in, we could see that they were getting into our box. They hit the crossbar. The keeper was tested.
1: Wow.
0: So, yeah.
1: Well, Harry Kane had a chance at the end and he went high.
0: Exactly. Because Saka, for me, I'm an Arsenal fan, so I think that he's one of the better players in the world. Marcus Rashford is also a very good player. When he got the wide players in, they began to stretch us.
1: Mm-hmm.
0: That is why our coach had to change one of our defenders, because he realized that the pressure was coming to us. Yeah.
1: Yeah. See, veteran coaches over 70 do things like that. Wisdom, cunning, guile, that's what happens with age.
3: I think that the key problem for teams like England, that you have to they do have to play with pace. Part of that breakdown that you had there, and I know it's tough, a lot of people listening right now, it's like you just put the ball in the net. But think about, you know, think about in hockey where you have to sustain a forecheck and you get multiple passes involved and you'll get defensive situations where they're just packing around the net and they give you no space versus maybe an odd man rush and scoring opportunities that exist there. Ghana's so good defensively that even though you have the Harry Kanes and you have all the cool names and all the big timers, the Bellinghams, etc., that they need that. Yesterday they were settling for just passing around the box, waiting for an opening that was never going to come, and they needed the perfect shot. They needed the perfect finish to find their way into the net. Versus when Ghana and England had these opportunities yesterday too, when you turn the ball over and you're headed the other way in a counterattack, just by watching the game, you'll see it. The field is opening up. They have the space. They have the ability to use that world-class speed, talent, and finishing ability. So by nature of Ghana forcing them to slow down in some spots, and I think it was Maduke, just hideous yesterday, and it was Rashford who went in for him about 15 minutes too late. I agree with you that they needed to make those changes earlier to figure out how to create their own space and pace.
1: Pierce Morgan joins us later on Sky Sports. Sky Sports news time is 11:19. Good morning. What's Cameroon like compared to Ghana? I have a reason for this question.
0: Well, in terms of soccer, we are about a par. Cameroon is also a soccer powerhouse, but they've missed out on the World Cup.
1: Okay.
0: And for us, if you miss out on the World Cup, we laugh at each other.
1: Okay.
0: So like,
1: oh, you do?
0: Oh, yes, because you didn't make the big dance.
1: Right.
0: We know you've got big players, but you did not make the big dance. So like,
1: okay,
0: when I see some of my friends, let's say I've got some Somalian friends, I say, hey, when is Somalia playing Italy? Is it next week? They said, oh, you know we are not there.
1: World Cup trash talk. Yeah, don't leave home with that. Are you kidding me? About ready to bicycle kick up on that thing. Okay, 3-2. I have church friends who are from Cameroon.
0: Okay.
1: But they could not care less about Samuel Eto'o or the Cameroon World Cup team, or like chance to get to the World Cup, because of political unrest. Okay, so I'm just learning. It's the, and I know you listen to 9 to Noon, so you've heard me say this before, involving certain United States of America things. We live in the age of rage.
0: Sure.
1: It's just the age of rage. And foolish me. I mean, of course, why would I think age of rage was just here in this little fishbowl? It's like all over the world, right? Because, I mean, you know, like there are so many people frustrated, and Cameroon's so beautiful with the pictures and things they – But it's like, I just kind of checked out because of the government this and government that. And it's unfortunate, but that happens, right?
0: It does. But the issue of Cameroon not going there, like I said, they're a big force in African soccer. Mm-hmm. So for your Cameroonian church friends, some of them are just frustrated they didn't go.
1: Yeah.
0: We want to separate the politics from the national team.
1: Good point.
0: Samuel Eto'o, who was once a big dog player for Cameroon, he played in the World Cup, he won Champions League. He was a head of the FA. He's a polarizing figure.
1: Yeah.
0: So it depends on your friends where they stand in the politics of Cameroonian football.
1: There we go.
0: If they don't like Eto'o and the national team did not qualify,
1: right?
0: Some of them are even happy that the national team did not qualify because they don't like Eto'o.
1: Right. But see, I would think a worldly a tournament like this would galvanize, if only for 3 weeks to a month, would like kind of galvanize the Age of Rage, where maybe for a common sporting event that involves the country in which you live, maybe you can put your whistles down for a little bit and like come together on things. And, I bought 100 Vuvuzelas. And for the USA Paraguay game, I went out and I was going to give them all away. And just like, let's come together and let's enjoy the United States of America. Well, half the ladies there blew them in my ear. I love my country. I'm just trying to galvanize things. Got this lady right up in my ear blowing this whistle and Vuvuzela in my ear. So
0: there's what we call one sport nations, right? And most of, when you get out of the U.S., most countries play one sport.
1: Yeah.
0: So in Ghana and most of Africa and South America, they play one sport, which is soccer.
1: What about cricket?
0: So we don't play cricket, okay. It's like from the English colony, but we are very tribal about our soccer. Mm-hmm. So let's put it this way. I'll take Nigeria as an example, because this happens a lot in Nigeria, and I know some of my Nigerian friends who disagree. They have two main tribes, the Yorubas and the Igbos. Now, if the national team coach is a Yoruba guy.
1: Is a what?
0: Yoruba, like it's a tribe. You know? So let us say there are two main tribes, Vikings and Packers. Mm-hmm. So if the national coach is a Vikings guy, and he doesn't pick a Packers guy on merit, the Packers people say, no, he's playing favorite. So if the team doesn't qualify, they are happy.
1: Oh, wow.
0: Yes.
1: That's so controversial.
0: Yeah, people get very, very emotional. In some parts of Africa, you can win an election based on the team you support. A lot of politicians come through soccer. Oh, so let's say Ziggy Wolf wants to run for governor.
1: Yeah.
0: Okay,
1: Vikings fans. Well, then buy the Giants.
0: Yeah, Vikings fans are going to vote for Ziggy, whether they like his policy or not.
1: Oh, Ziggy can go and... all right, 3-2.
0: He's our chairman. So those things happen. So it all depends on where are you lining in politics or religion. These things come through in the national team. Some people will verbalize it. Others will be quiet, but some will be like...
1: Hey, if Ziggy Wolf was the governor of this state and Mark Wolf was the AG... 9 to noon would be popping tags for the next X amount of years. I mean, we'd be writing policy on the radio.
3: I love how as soon as he transitioned it to picture Vikings and Packers.
1: Oh,
3: it was
1: best like, ever.
3: Oh, yeah. Nope, totally get it.
1: All right, in closing here, and then here's what we're going to do. You listen to 9 to noon occasionally, right? So if I say talkbacks, you know what I mean, right?
0: I do.
1: Yeah. Okay, well, we're going to have talkbacks, and you're going to be involved.
0: Sure.
1: You okay with that?
0: 100%.
1: Good. Then sign that waiver. Just kidding. Lastly, so we said final 16. For Ghana, what would making it to just the what would making it to the championship game? What would that mean? And honestly, is that more than 1,000, 2,000 to 1? I mean, is it a super, super, super big long shot? Because guess what? A few weeks ago, the world doubted you.
0: That's true.
1: And didn't think your country would be in the 32.
0: That's true.
1: Who's in the 32? Ghana.
0: Ghana is.
1: Okay. Ghana. So therefore, let them keep doubting you and have that chip on your shoulder. And go on and get past the 16 to the 8 to the 4. What if Ghana got to the final game?
0: I want to separate my emotions from my mind. Mm-hmm. I'm just going to be real. I know a lot of Ghanaians will not be happy about what I'm saying. I don't think Ghana will get to the final game. Ghanaians,
1: Ghanaians.
0: Yes.
1: I want to make sure. Ghanaians or Nans?
0: Ghanaians.
1: Okay. I want to make sure I say it right, so your daughter doesn't savage me on social media. I'm just kidding.
0: So let me just tell you a few things about why it's important for Africans to go to World Cup.
1: Okay.
0: There is some money involved in playing in the World Cup.
1: Yep.
0: And for the African countries,
1: like money.
0: Yeah. For the African countries, it's a big part of an FA's budget.
1: A what?
0: the Football Association, we call it the FA. Yeah.
1: Oh, I see. The overall budget.
0: Yes. So if you qualify for the World Cup, you're going to get a lot of investment in millions to go to the World Cup. So, and the money is the same for every country. Damn, but for Africa, for Africa, it's a very big deal. So, for example, when you qualify, you're guaranteed $12.5 million.
1: Jeez.
0: That is a lot of money for an African country, but not for Germany.
1: That's before taxes.
0: Yeah, you don't even pay taxes on it. Ah. That money is part of helping you to develop your game.
1: You better not play a game in Seattle.
0: So when you qualify, you get that. And there's a breakdown. Mm-hmm. So all the three games that you are playing is $3 million per game.
1: That's great.
0: So whether you lose or not, so the teams that have been kicked out, they already have that $9 million.
1: Yeah.
0: And then FIFA also gives you some money to prepare for the tournament.
1: Mm.
0: $2.5 million to prepare for the tournament. It's big for an African country.
1: Mm.
0: So the further you advance in the competition, the more money that comes to your football association.
1: That's
3: so
1: awesome.
3: You have $20 million in your pocket or more before you even advance to the knockouts.
0: Exactly.
1: That's so sweet.
0: Yeah. So that's why it's a big deal for some.
1: I mean, now I want us to make – can it be Ghana and USA in the final game?
3: It looks like most likely we'll be on the same side of the bracket.
1: Same side?
3: Likely.
1: Oh, look at those ruined dreams, like wreck tribes and take millions away from people. Are you kidding me? All right, Papa Ghana in studio. Here's the deal. Talkback's next segment, and here's how it's going to work. Who's like me, don't watch a second of soccer for years, fall in love with the USA team, don't watch much of other games or teams or the sport, but nevertheless, has this undefeated USA World Cup team, has it bitten you too? Conversely, no matter if that team or Ghana or whom, no matter if your favorite team gets to the championship game, and wins or not, if your country does or not, you still couldn't care less. Like, you just like, this hasn't bitten me a lick, Paul. I've watched, I've tried, and I couldn't care less who wins the World Cup. You just don't enjoy it. Please share why via the talkbacks. And we're going to play back some next segment with Papa. We're going to call it Pepper the Papa. Fill the talkback machine, and we'll rattle off some next.
3: And I don't have $20 million for you, but I might have $2,500 for you. The fan has your chance to win $2,500. Just enter this keyword, America. 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
4: Chance of thunderstorms today. Otherwise, sunshine mixed with clouds at times. Daytime highs approaching 78. Winds out of the west, 5 to 10 miles per hour. Partly cloudy skies again tonight. Slight chance of thunderstorms. Lows dip down to about 55. Highs around 73. Tomorrow, a blend of clouds and sun. From the Weatherology Weather Center, I'm meteorologist Paul Trombley on 99.3 The Fan, Winona. Right now, 72.
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3: I can't wait to be on Hennepin Avenue and celebrate a Viking Super Bowl.
17: I love my country.
1: What happened?
3: What do you mean, what happened?
1: Okay.
3: I love the World Cup. I do. I believe that the World Cup is the greatest sporting event that there is.
1: So you said it was your favorite.
3: It is my favorite.
1: Okay.
3: However, the emotional, compelling connection that I have from being 6 years old, chain link fence, Blakesley Stadium in Mankato.
1: I think you're lying.
3: That connection leads me down the road to the Minnesota Vikings. It's Viking Super Bowl for me and not close.
1: Okay. Even with the Vikings playing next year, all that, and the World Cup comes along X amount of years.
3: Yeah, that's fine. I'm 41. I know how this thing has gone with the purple and year after year after year. I'm saying if you told me.
1: Well, yeah, it's gone so well for USA. It looks like they have, the reason I bring it up, it looks like they have a squad. So like
3: they do have a squad.
1: Like Papa, the USA soccer team with number 20, Bougainvillea, and the rest of the guys.
3: Balogun,
1: Balogun. How, you're an elite soccer mind. You are the elite of elite soccer minds in the Covenant. How good is USA? Is there a World Cup winning opportunity here? Getting to the Final Four, Final Two? What do you think?
0: This USA team is a very good team for three reasons. Mm-hmm. One, they got the right coach, Mauricio Pochettino.
1: Yeah, that
0: he's
1: guy's
0: a top-rated
1: cool.
0: coach.
1: He's cool.
0: Secondly, the team came together at the very right time. And I go back to when they played Germany at Soldier Field a week before the tournament began.
1: Mm-hmm.
0: Germany is a top 10 team in the world.
1: Ooh.
0: And the way the U.S. played in that game, they've continued to play that way. And you can see that. I mentioned last week that the U.S. team has an identity. To do well in a tournament, you must have an identity. Everybody knows that Team USA's biggest problems are in defense, but they set up very well offensively that you don't come to their defense often. And one of
1: that's the USA's biggest problem. I think the United States of America is quite defensive these days.
18: I always love that.
0: I understand that, but we're talking about a different space here.
1: Oh, yeah, I got it.
0: You know, so sometimes you have an all-around team.
1: Mm-hmm.
0: But if you look at the way the U.S. played against Paraguay,
1: mm-hmm.
0: which was doing well before the tournament, the way they played against Australia, they've got one momentum, and then they have the fans coming along with them. They've already qualified for the second round, and you can also begin to look at the bracket. They have a path easily to get to the quarterfinals.
1: Define easy.
0: Well, easy means that who are you going to play in the next bracket?
1: I get that, but like who's it going to be? Like who would you think?
0: I think they play Bosnia.
1: Okay, you know? That's so easy.
0: Yeah, it's easy in terms of we've seen Bosnia play.
1: All right, so we get to the 16. Who would we most likely play?
0: That's what I don't know yet. I don't know whether Nauru has gone beyond that in the brackets. But
3: yeah, right. Egypt at this moment is leading that group.
1: Mm-hmm.
3: And so Egypt at this particular spot, and I got to figure out who they play in the final game. But Egypt right now is
1: we take
3: the
1: that, wouldn't
3: runner.
1: We?
3: Either Egypt or Belgium.
1: Okay.
0: So if it's Belgium,
3: that's an advantageous spot for us. Yes.
0: If it's Belgium, it's easier. But if it's Egypt, it's going to be a bit difficult because they have Mohamed Salah.
1: Yeah.
0: He's one of the best strikers in the world.
3: So good.
0: So you see, certain players are going to show up on certain games.
1: Mm-hmm.
0: I'm not saying that Egypt is going to beat the USA, but if Egypt meets the USA, then the U.S. team has to do more than what they have.
3: That's a grinder of a game.
1: Who's better, Mohamed Salah or Mbappe?
3: Well, Mbappe.
0: And Mbappe, 100%.
1: Mbappe, 100%. Who's better, Mbappe or Messi?
3: Messi.
0: Even Mbappe himself said it.
1: Okay. Oh, he did?
0: Yeah.
1: Oh, that's right, because you got that goal-scoring thing and like the record or something's coming
0: first
1: up.
0: First of all, Mbappe is young.
1: Mm-hmm.
0: Messi has been around for a very long time.
1: Mm-hmm.
0: And you want to compare current players to players before them.
1: Yeah.
0: The only player ever in history closest to Diego Armando Maradona is
1: Pele.
0: Messi.
1: What about Pele?
0: Pele played differently from Maradona. Maradona is left-footed. Messi is left-footed.
1: Mm.
0: Pele used both feet. Now, when you look at Pele, there's a tape called Brazil, the team of the 70s.
1: Mm-hmm.
0: I think there were better players on that team than Pele. Like Didi, Vava, Garrincha. There are players who did more. So when you have very good players, like say you have Steph Curry, and he's being supported by Michael Jordan, and you know he's going to show it. So I didn't see Pele live. I saw the tape, and I think that he had a cast of better players around him.
1: I saw him live three times.
0: Oh, okay.
1: Single mom when I lived in Washington D.C.,
0: okay.
1: Where the Redskins used to play was called RFK Stadium, and we had a team. It was the Nasal. NASL.
3: Yeah.
1: It was called the Nasal.
0: Yeah.
1: And there was like the Seattle Sounders. I think there might have been the Minnesota Kicks or Kick or whatever. But there were the New York Cosmos.
0: Yes.
1: And when we only had four channels, ABC, CBS, and NBC with PBS, Sesame Street, though, you couldn't social media or immediately read. I mean, these players were so Muhammad Ali, Pele, Magic Johnson, Larry Bird, you know, things like that. They were so polarizing and big. But RFK, 55,000 or so.
0: Okay.
1: It'd be sold out. And the Dips, the Washington Diplomats, they weren't very good. So my mom got free tickets somehow. So she would take me to see the Cosmos. And thus, like, I got exposed to Pele. And I played soccer at that time.
0: Sure.
1: Pele, Franz Beckenbauer, then eventually Ricky Davis.
3: Yeah.
1: So I've, like, seen all those guys play live. I can't remember anything about them, but I remember
3: Beckenbauer's all time.
1: But Pele, I mean, he had such a massive United States fan base, even at Washington, D.C., when he was playing for the Cosmos, you know? That was pretty cool.
3: I think soccer runs into era issues, just like when you have LeBron and Jordan conversations, these things, and you never want to forget about Bill Russell and Wilt and some of these guys that built the game.
1: Yep.
3: Pele absolutely helped build this game, global star that he was, but very, very different time, very different type of situation there than now. So I think Messi's the best to ever play the game. He evolved through age. His speed has declined. Size has always been an issue.
1: Mm-hmm.
3: Mbappe is the guy that's on pace probably to score the most goals we've seen by a professional.
1: Yeah.
3: But the total game, the total I'm just going to take it over no matter who's around me, I think it's Messi and it's not close.
1: Papa wants to hear some talkbacks.
3: Oh, yeah. Let's do some talkbacks free iHeartRadio app. How about this? Let me see. Well, one second here.
1: Mbappe.
18: Hey guys, Max Megan here. I'm not the biggest soccer fan in the world, but I do keep up with the Loons. I just don't stretch across the pond. But seeing the game in the United States is a beautiful thing. Watching the Scotland fans
1: go to
18: baseball games and cheer for single strikes.
1: Yes.
18: Watching Norway do their version of the skull chant and doing their little row.
0: On the escalator.
18: It is a beautiful thing, and I wish we had more of that in the United States. Their fans do it better. That's it.
1: The Colombian national anthem last night.
0: That's great.
1: Wow, was that powerful when they were closing their eyes, looking like they were singing and praying at the same time. Yep. So the national anthems, the flags, the fans, the colors, the spectacle. And then, I mean, if we got to get technical here and everything, because I'm a sports snob, so I see these things quickly, even if I don't watch it. The body positioning that's required when you're anticipating a pass. So you know A is going to execute a long pass to you and it's probably going to hook to get in a good spot. Well, you start your body work on the defender before he kicks it. You see what I'm saying? The anticipatory nature of it is fascinating to me, to somebody who doesn't watch it. Talkback.
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19: Hey, Papa. I just have two questions for you.
1: Papa.
19: What country in Africa has the best jollof rice? And how will Arsenal do this upcoming year? Thank you.
0: Okay.
1: I love rice, so please.
0: So there's something called jollof rice. It's when you cook the rice with the stew, this tomato base with meat or fish, everything.
1: And
0: across sub-Saharan Africa, there's this competition which is run every year.
1: Mm-hmm.
0: There's a big radio station in Ghana that bring cooks from all over West Africa, and they meet in a pub.
1: Yeah, it's GFAN.
0: That's great. Everybody is saying that my country... my jollof rice is the best.
1: Yeah.
0: So this person...
1: is yours the best?
0: I'm a Ghanaian, so I'll say Ghana's jollof is best.
1: Okay, might need you to bring some in next week.
0: You know, so I will say that this person sounds West African.
1: Yeah.
0: And he knows I'm Ghanaian. He seems to know more about me. I'm a big Arsenal fan.
1: A big what?
0: Big Arsenal fan.
1: Thank
0: Arsenal
1: you.
0: Of North London. Yeah, it's a soccer team.
1: Yeah.
0: We just won the English Premier League.
1: Yep.
0: So he's trying to find out, can we repeat?
1: Yep.
0: I don't think we can repeat. It's going to be difficult, but we're going to be competitive.
1: Understood.
0: But Ghana jollof is still the best.
1: Would Ghana beat the Minnesota United?
0: 100%.
1: How often out of 10 times?
0: 11 out of 10 times.
1: Why?
0: It's two different teams.
1: Okay. Understood that. Talk back off that. Talk. I would not have put that down if it was 11 out of 10.
20: Still in there, Bob. That was my favorite. Anyway, I've coached and played and administrated this sport, football, and I can't stand watching it.
1: What?
20: I gave up on the EPL years ago. Fortunately, the World Cup has been outstanding. So that's my two cents. I understand why people can't tolerate this sport anymore.
1: Papa, your reaction to that?
3: Jeez.
0: That's okay. He says he's coached, he's played, he cannot stand watching it.
1: Yeah.
0: But he's also enjoying it.
1: Well, he's an elite slide tackle in mind.
0: So there's one thing consistent about human beings. Mm-hmm. To live is to change. And it's only a fool who does not change.
1: Preach.
0: People can change their minds. So he's entitled to that.
1: Mm-hmm.
0: So you can get everybody to be on board.
1: Mm-hmm.
0: But at the end of his talk back, he did say that the World Cup is here and he's enjoying it.
1: All right, that's Papa Ghana. Stick around for a second, okay?
0: Okay.
1: We got post-game coming up next, but I want to fire a few more at you, okay?
0: Yep.
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32: 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Timberwolves do not have a first-round pick. Lynx take on the Mystics tonight in D.C.
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3: Super truncated postgame. Thanks to Parker Fox for being in studio, breaking down the first round of the NBA draft, his thoughts on Julius Randle moving on, and what's next for the Howl. What's next for the Howl in terms of the draft? They got picks 33 and 59 tonight. Are we looking at guards? Are we looking at just who's the most skilled guy with a bag of potential dragging along with him? Mm-hmm. We will find out and get the chance to analyze that, tomorrow. And, well, that's the postgame.
1: And thank you for the post game. Papa, a couple of kids at Canterbury a couple of days ago were wearing Brazil World Cup jerseys. Sure. And these tykes said Brazil, it's their favorite team and they're winning the World Cup. Is Brazil winning the World Cup?
10: No.
1: Why?
10: No. Brazil has a lot of history in terms of the World Cup. Mm-hmm. They are the only country that has won the tournament five times. Mm-hmm. Pele got it three times.
1: Okay.
10: But over the years, they are not winning. I liken Brazil to the Chicago Bulls.
1: Ooh.
10: And I tell some of my friends that who will win a championship first? Is it going to be Brazil in the World Cup or the Bulls in the NBA?
1: Mm.
10: And that's left for debate.
1: Okay.
10: Why do I say that? France has been to four of the last five World Cup finals, and they're on pace to go there. But because of Pele and the history.
1: Yeah.
10: And the gold shed, people think about Brazil. But if you if you're following the world today, Brazil is not a powerhouse.
1: Mm-hmm.
10: They are not.
1: Okay. In closing, help me with this because I have a handicapping bent to my mind because of horse racing,
10: sure,
1: whether I bet or not. So I'm going to lay this out for both of you, and we got a minute and change, and you both get it all. So Turkey's eliminated from the 32, mm-hmm, okay? Turkey A. USA advanced. Now it's a friendly. So how do you handicap a game? The favorites may protect their best players or not play them, and the Turks probably just want to get home. Like, how do you figure out who's going to win that thing?
10: I would say that you go for the U.S. to win. The U.S. want to get the winning momentum going. There is not a lot at stake for Turkey in this game.
1: Mm-hmm.
10: But the U.S. needs to win to get that momentum. You need a momentum to advance in the tournament. Are they going to rest players? Yes, but they still won't win the game. There's something about winning.
1: Right.
10: The more you win, you have a higher chance of winning some more games.
3: Yeah, I think Turkey's going to bring it tonight. They haven't been to the tourney since 2002. There is nothing on the line, but there is something about getting a point, getting a result, getting a goal, and going home. And I know it's yeah, but, and it's consolation. Totally get all that.
1: Mm-hmm.
3: But you're going to have at least four starters out tonight or tomorrow night because of yellow cards for the Americans. There's the flip-flopping over whether Pulisic will get a chance. So I think Turkey's going to play it hard. I would still lean towards, as Papa's saying, you want that. Momentum matters, especially 6 days between the matches like they've been.
1: Yep.
3: I think that momentum matters. I think they're coming out. I think that you would lean on them to get 3 points tomorrow evening.
1: My friend, it was excellent seeing you in person for the first time in a decade and change.
10: Can I say something quick?
1: Yeah, you got 30 seconds.
10: Yeah, you said something about the Colombian national anthem, right? One of the things I like about World Cup are national anthems.
1: Mm-hmm.
10: I love national anthems.
1: Oh, so do I.
10: And the reason why the national anthem is big to soccer fans is that unlike the U.S., where we have the national anthem in high school games, NBA games, NFL games, in most of the world, the national anthem is at a national event.
1: That's awesome.
10: So for somebody, maybe this is the first time they're hearing the anthem in 6 months. It's a time to like soak in the emotion and sing it with passion.
1: Yeah.
10: You know, so like I love the Croatian national anthem. Mm-hmm. I love the Argentina national anthem. I don't know what they're saying, but when I hear those anthems, you know, it touches my spirit.
1: That's why I said that. Up. That's why I said that about Colombia last night. Ava, Stella, thank you very much. You guys were great.
11: Mm-hmm. Yeah.
1: Yep, low key. Yeah. Have a good day.
11: Yeah.
1: Papa, let's stay in touch, and we'll do this again probably next week or the week after, okay?
10: Sounds good.
1: All right, thank you for listening to 9 to Noon. May God bless you and all of your families. The program is next on KFAN.

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0: boy. Why should anybody aspire to be a common man, an average man? Do you realize what it means to be average? That means you're the best of the lousiest, and the lousiest of the best. Now, if we demand more and more for producing less and less, while the have-not nations encourage and inspire and indeed require hard work and maximum effort, if we deify the common men while they encourage and reward the uncommon ones, well, the end result of such a lopsided race as that is too obvious to require elaboration.
1: I mean, it's like, hello?
2: Second and five, Thunder from the Little Giants 34. Jimmy calling out the signal, takes the snap. It's a toss right to Deuce, and Deuce is getting to the second level. Stiff arms one defender, spins around another. Somebody tries to grab his flag, but he can't because Deuce has wrapped it around the strap. Defensive backs running out of the way, and Deuce is gone. Touchdown, Thunder. And Deuce hits his chest twice and points to the sky as he scores his fourth touchdown of the season. Jimmy drops back, avoids the rush, looking over the middle. It's Deuce, and it's caught. A diving catch. It didn't look like he needed to dive for it, but Deuce intentionally slowed down in order to make the acrobatic, heroic catch. I haven't seen that move since a certain Dan Cole intentionally slowed down in Little League Coon Rapids baseball tryouts. Like father, like son, and that's a Thunder first down. Little Giants ball, third and eight, deep in their own territory, and the Thunder showing blitz. Jimmy takes the snap. Here comes Deuce, and Deuce grabs his flag. It's a sack. The Little Giants will have to punt. First, he's a sure-handed, precise, route-running tight end. Now he's a fierce pass-rushing, Rock of Gibraltar defensive end. Is there anything that Deuce can't do? And now he's going to return the punt that the Little Giants will have to do. This kid is amazing. For the first time all day, the Thunder forced the punt, fourth and 15, and Deuce takes the long snapping honors. Deuce snaps it. He snapped it to the up man. It's Robbie, and Robbie looks surprised. He hasn't seen the football all day, and Robbie's flag is snatched. What was he thinking? Now there's a man with a backwards beret running out on the field while talking on the phone. He's yelling at Deuce, and I can't. And yes, Deuce did just yell back. You're insane, because he tried to snap it to the up man. The Thunder give up the ball deep in their own territory. Not sure what Deuce was thinking there.
3: Yeah. That was amazing of that.
4: JG and Deuce open this.
5: He's the clown from Brown. He's the fourth in the North. This is the common man, Dan Cole.
4: Scrum begins, 5, actually, 3, 2, 1. Greetings, good afternoon, ack-ack-a-dack-a-dack-dack-ack to you and yours. My word, where do we start today? World Cup mania continues. What if they held the NBA draft and nobody cared? Why didn't you tell me they had a draft last night? It was big leagues versus the AAA last night at the goose that laid the golden egg. The WNBA season continues. The Lynx surprising really nobody. That and the LPGA's PGA Championship at Hazeltine National Golf Course, where the common man Dan Cole Skip Barber Racing School's skills came into play. All of that and so much more. Where do we start? Only Wheel of Topic knows. You like the sound of the new mic, Tenneby? Can you tell? You demanded a new microphone.

0: makeable putt. And so I thought, well, maybe the putter is going to give me an issue today. But it was really was just the opposite. I then parred number four. You know, four. That's not as difficult a driving hole as people make it seem. It's that lone pine sitting on the left edge, on the right edge of the left rough, that makes it look much more narrow than it is. Ignore the hazards and they go away, is what Hale Irwin once said. Of course, it's easier to say that when you've won the U.S. Open three different times. Split the fairway, pin high on the fringe right, two putt from there. I stretched the golf course out to 6,300 yards today, Tennessee, because I'm hitting the ball better with the driver. I just started pumping the driver. So I moved back to the blue and black tees on five, which is 371, which isn't too terrible.
1: Oh, my gosh.
0: Made a brilliant sand save there. That was a 15-foot putt. I three-putted six to go to three over. And then from that point on, I played one over the rest of the way. And it was, the short game was exquisite. The putting was... It was Wyndham Clark-like. And we, you know what we share? We both play ping putters. We both play the...
2: Do you put tape on the bottom of yours to make it heavier?
0: No, not only does he do that, but I get ready to ring the bell. I visited with Adam Harding yesterday, who he's one of the club fitters for ping. He is in the... Every single club manufacturer brings their tour van to that week's event, right? Regardless of where it is. LPGA's PGA Championship is at Hazeltine, so all the tour vans are there. Callaway, TaylorMade, Ping, everyone, right? And then players can go there and say, I need you to tinker with this. I need you to tinker with that. I want a 7-wood this week. I want a 4-wood this week. And what Adam told me is, not only is there lead tape on the bottom of his putter, but they also added another weight that they can slide in somehow, some way through the shaft. He likes it heavy, and do you know why? Two things. He says, this is what he said. When you've got important putts and the nerves are starting to get there, it's easier to maneuver the putter when it's heavier.
2: Really?
0: When it's lighter, you can get a little jittery. And sure. He says even in the wind, when the wind's blowing, that's what he claims. That I guess I'll have to take his word for it because he just won the U.S. Open. But yeah, it's interesting. He told me that there are all sorts of golfers coming up to the truck going, hey, like to take a look at that Scottsdale tech you got going there. Because when someone wins with a piece of equipment and putts lay in, he basically won with the putter more than anything.
2: And his scrambling ability, which included the putter.
0: Yeah. And the 40-footer he made for birdie, he was out on 16, or was it 17? He made the 40-footer.
2: I think it was like 24 feet.
0: Yeah, it was 12. Is that 16, all it was?
2: Yeah.
0: I thought it was longer than that. But however long it was, I guess you had the measuring tape out. I didn't. But he was really, really good. And so, yeah, people, they, you know, if someone wins with a particular driver or they're hitting a certain club, people just flock to that because everybody's looking for that answer. But
2: I have an equipment question for you.
0: Sure.
2: I know
0: a guy who knows a guy, yeah.
2: Are all these drivers that are made, are they maxed out in terms of how far they can make the ball go? I ask because in baseball, right, you've had guys cheating forever, like corking their bats. Has anyone ever, like, corked their driver, or is that already basically done that you can't get it further than it already is?
0: I think what I've been told,
2: because you can't really get caught on that, can you?
0: Well,
2: it's not like a baseball bat where it's going to break in half.
0: Well, I think they randomly test drivers on tour. That's what they used to do. So you might go week after week, and then one week they just go, we're testing your driver.
2: Got it.
0: For conformity to the rules and to the USGA rules. But no, when I've, you know, during on Tee to Green, we've had a couple of the, every year we have one of the Ping Golf Club scientists on. And they basically, you know, they are given limitations. And so had they no limitations, they could make the driver go further, but there are limitations. There will come, I think they could have a golf club hit the ball 400 yards if they were allowed to, but they're not allowed to because of the rules. And, you know, for the general consumer, they won't do that either, though, which, you know, and I don't know. I think most people that play golf that are into it, you know, play recreationally but are into it, they don't want to have something that may. A buddy of mine that I used to play golf with, he had some weird wedge that was all like rubber, and he could get it to spin back like 100 feet, you know, and it's like, well, what good is that, though? But it's fun because you want to spin the ball back. But Well, and then there might be materials out there. Like right now, titanium's all the rage. There might be a material we don't even know about right now that they'll make that will hit the ball even further. And it's I think the reason they go so far, it's with titanium, they can make the face thinner. And then that's that moment of inertia and spread.

0: effect, and I don't understand it all. If you ever listen to the Tita Greens, you'll make your head spin unless you're into that techno, you know, unless you understand that technological stuff, but I don't. But I did do a Skip Barber Racing School demonstration yesterday, Tenneby. So I go to get my, we got a break, don't we? So let's, I put my driving skills, I rescue Rachel. And I'll explain that before the show is over. Other side of the break, it'll be Peek at the Purple. 1 o'clock, it'll be 534. 1:15, Brian Oak will be in studio for two segments. We call it Rock Talk. That's coming up at 1:15 for two segments. Also, odds continue to be that Rosen will not. I don't think he'll be back next week either. I think he's going to take 2 weeks off. And I think it could even slip into the third week. He'll go, still a little stiff. Think I'm going to wait until...
1: Well, it'll be 4th of July. Yes. You'll have plans.
0: Yes, that's exactly right. Yeah. So I think it'll be after the 4th when he returns.
1: You're right.
0: We'll take a break. We'll come back with a little distat loud here on the Common Man program on the Fan.
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4: Sunshine mixed with clouds at times this afternoon with a chance of thunderstorms. Daytime highs approaching 78. Winds out of the west, 8 to 15 miles per hour. Partly cloudy skies tonight. Slight chance of thunderstorms. Lows level off around 55. High temperatures reach up to 73 tomorrow. Sunshine mixed with clouds at times. From the Weatherology Weather Center, I'm meteorologist Paul Trombley on 99.3 The Fan, Winona. Right now, it's 73 degrees.
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1: X today.
0: Segment 2, hour 1 on a Wet Blanket Wednesday. I'm the Common Man, Dan Cole. 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And if I've told you once, I've told you a couple 1,300-1,400 times, Affordable Electric is, hey boy, yikes, yowzy, shockingly affordable. Before we dive into the subject at hand, I want to again verbally slap the Athletic and Alec Lewis on the back, because without them, we would have no Peek at the Purple today. They did a piece called One Thing We've Learned, or What We Learned About Each Team. At ODAs or whatever they call them. Minnesota Vikings, Alec Lewis writes, everything here revolves around the quarterback, and the most notable aspect of workouts was Kyler Murray's progression in head coach Kevin O'Connell's system. The Vikings didn't dumb down the complexity for Murray. If anything, the team installed the full breadth of concepts and play calls to challenge Murray. He looked uncomfortable at times, working his way through the lengthy verbiage and downfield route distributions, but the Vikings believe this would be the best in the long run. The competition with young quarterback J.J. McCarthy will continue into training camp, barring major setbacks in terms of health or scheme understanding. The platform should exist for Murray to prove he deserves the starting job in an offense with loads of weapons. We got loads of weapons, Tennessee.
16: We're coming.
0: Jets, got Addison, got Hockenfuss, got a couple of running backs. Who's the new wide receiver we got that we like a lot?
1: Juwan Jennings.
0: That was San Francisco?
1: Yes.
0: Everything we've talked about or read about, how did we end up landing him? He seems like he's an absolute perfect fit as a third wide receiver.
1: I think he's a very good number three.
0: Yeah.
1: Yeah.
0: For this team, probably any other team. How did we end up with him? I guess we made him an offer he couldn't refuse, right? Just seems that we never get the guys we really want in this town, but apparently we did. So there are a lot of weapons. And you know, I do believe what he says. I think the job is Murray's to lose. I do. I know you say, well, what, you know, there's the thinking that would be, well, yeah, you go out and get them. Of course, you're going to play them. That would only be if you would have spent the $30 million. They only had to spend a buck and a half to get them. And, you know, can he make that last? So I think it's his job to lose, and I think it's exactly as Alex says. Barring major setbacks in terms of health or scheme understanding, I think it's the plate is right there for him to take it. Because with McCarthy, is he had his moments last year, but most of those were bad moments, right? And you don't want to give up on him, but I don't think you want to force that round peg into a square hole. Or can a hole be considered square? Or round peg, square peg, round hole? Because there, it just, he seemed real uncomfortable.
1: I think a hole can be square.
0: Yeah. I think he's got a lot to learn yet. And maybe he picked up a lot. Remember, he left town, went to, I don't know if it was in California. He went somewhere where he worked with some quarterback guru, some guy that's considered, you go to him if you need, you know, he's like master quarterback. He's like Craig Warren, master professional, can teach you anything about golf. Same thing about quarterbacking. And they like what they saw now. Did they say what they like, what they saw, and that they think he learned stuff just to say that to make him feel good, to make the fan base kind of, you know, back down a little bit? Or did he really do that? So, but I don't think there's any hurry with him, if that makes any sense, as long as he's got Kyler Murray. Everybody wants to win, and they want to win now. We've talked about this, Tenby. I don't think that Kevin O'Connell's on any hot seat. I don't even know if it's warm. It might be lukewarm. 0-2 in the playoffs is a bit of a concern. You know, he's had 4 years, right? Twice they've made the playoffs, twice they didn't. They'd have really good year, mediocre year. Really good year, mediocre year. And in both cases...
1: So now we're due.
0: Yeah, and now you think we would do for... I mean, I would think another mediocre year, and if Murray and McCarthy don't play well, I still don't think he's in danger of being fired. That his contract, they'll just let it expire. But I do think that would put, that would now move him over to the seat that would be a little warm.
1: And sure.
0: You know how you know if you're just going to keep a pan warm, like let's say you've warmed up something, you're cooking dinner, which I don't know anything about. My wife rattles the pots and pans. Let's say the vegetables. Would you eat a carrot? You know, like you'll get a bird's eye frozen vegetables, and there'll be like peas and carrots.
1: Mm-hmm.
0: Would you ever eat that?
1: I do eat those.
0: Oh,
1: yeah.
0: You do eat those?
1: Yes.
0: I thought you would think pears would be a bad texture and they'd be yucky.
1: Pears?
0: Carrots? I mean peas. I thought you.
1: No, I eat peas.
0: No, oh, okay.
1: I eat peas, green beans, corn, and those carrots. Yeah, that's about it.
0: But if that's
1: done, not much else on my veggie card after that.
0: Right. So let's say that gets done before the main dishes. You could set that on the warmer, on the back burner of the stove. I think he'd be on a back burn. Would you agree? If they miss the playoffs again, is it time to go, is it?
1: I would say up until this point, he's been pretty invincible.
0: Yeah.
1: Like there's no chance he's getting fired. I mean, he just went through a regime change, right? Just fired a GM.
0: Right.
1: Now, moving forward, if you have a second consecutive year of mediocrity or worse, ultimately, we don't know what the new GM thinks about him. Now, you know, ownership has seemingly been including KOC in all their conversations and all their decisions. But, you know, if GM now has the ability to let go of a coach, we don't know what he thinks of KOC. I'd like to think KOC he's definitely safe this year.
0: Yes.
1: But yes, he could put himself in a position where going into next year, now it's, you know, kind of what J.J. McCarthy is going to be at. J.J. McCarthy has a year or two before, but you're getting, your time here is done.
0: Yeah.
1: You need to prove it.
0: What we would like to call an moment, right? He might be approaching an moment. And here's the other thing when you talk about coaching security. A lot of it can depend on, and I don't know if ownership takes this into account all the times. Like, let's say this year, Darisaw's hurt again. Heaven forbid, right? We don't need him to be hurt. Justin Jefferson. Let's say you lose players for significant chunks of the season, and the season doesn't go as well. Does that buy you some time where you go, well, look, what was I supposed to do? I got a third string left tackle in there. What can we do? And I think that does come into play some. But ownership, I think, in all sports gets a little impatient after a while. They're just like, yeah, I know that's probably true, but We just haven't seen much. We need a fresh start. So, but I agree with you. I think there's nothing to worry about now.
1: The Wolves haven't come across as, you know, quick triggers on these things.
0: No.
1: They do tend to let it play out a little bit more than maybe
0: no.
1: other owners do.
0: Though, do I remember this correctly? When they let Tice go, like it was like 4 minutes after yeah. the game was over. I mean, they didn't waste any time there. They let Mike. And I think
1: did they inherit Tice?
0: I think they inherited him, yeah. And okay. I think, if I'm not mistaken, I'd have to look back and I don't know if you can even find news stories, probably somewhere in the archives. I think most people thought the way the Wolves handled that wasn't really that great of a situation. I don't know why.
1: I'm sure they learned from it.
0: I think maybe it was because of, like I say, it was, you know, it was literally, I think it was like 10 minutes after the game was over. I think it was one of those kind of things. But you know what? I'd rather know right away anyways. There's nothing worse than, well, I guess if you don't know you're getting, you know, let's say you're getting let go on a Monday. Don't they usually wait till Monday to let people go? You know, so they let Friday go by, you know, then you got the weekend because they don't want to ruin your weekend. Well, you've ruined my next weekend. So what's the difference? Just if it's time to go, it's time to go.
1: In their world, though, Friday night is the news dump time.
0: Yeah, that's true. That's true.
1: People have forgotten about it over the weekend.
0: That's a very good point. All right, Peek at the Purple, brought to you by Affordable Electric for all of your electrical needs. It's affordable-electric. More controversial Vikings news. A couple of other items I want to get into as well. Here with 10 and B, Brian Oak at 1:15 with Rock Talk here on The Fan.
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0: 13, 14 passed on Common. He's Tenna B, the interim producer. He started out as interim producer, and then we elevated him to bridge producer. Then he became luxury producer because it's a luxury to have a producer in the Common Man program. Uh-huh. Surprised they allow us to have one. Not that you're not good at it. You're very good at what you do. I'm just saying that, you know, we're the last show they think about. You know, it's like it's the morning show, yeah. And then it's PA and Barrero, and then it's you and I bringing up the rear. We're here until 3 o'clock. Brian Oak will join us at 1:15 for a couple of segments for Rock Talk, which will also include Rock Rank, Rock Rank, Rock Rank. The LPGA's KPMG PGA Championship is at Hazeltine National Golf Course, one of many championships that have been staged at Hazeltine. I think the first one goes back to like, I'm not even going to try to guess. In 1966, they had, I don't know what event it was. They've had several U.S. Opens, NCAA. I think this is the second women's PGA championship they've held. They've had Ryder Cup there and a number of other major golf tournaments. Biggest purse they'll have, I don't know if they all carry purses, but the biggest purse that they will have will be like 6x4. No, It's $13 million. The winner's share is almost $2 million, tend to be $1,950,000. The biggest story is Nelly Korda, American golfer, though she is of Czech descent. Her parents, do you remember, is it Peter Korda, Petra Korda, tennis player? And then his wife was also a tennis player, and I can't pronounce her name, Regina Rajasthanova. But she was born in the United States, and she lives in Bradenton, Florida. She is going for her third consecutive major championship. The only two women to have won three straight majors in a season were Inbee Park in 2013 and Babe Zaharias in 1950. And that was when the LPGA only had three majors, and she won all three. I think the LPGA has five majors. PGA Tour only has four. Could you check on that for me? How many majors do they have in the LPGA Tour? I think it's five for some reason. And I don't know why they've added a fifth, but I could be wrong about this too. But I think it's five altogether.
1: They do have five. The Chevron Championship, U.S. Women's Open, KPMG Women's PGA Championship, the Amundi Evian Championship, and the AIG Women's Open. Okay.
0: She's going for her third in a row. Would be historic. So if you're into history, if you're into cool things like that, the place to be would be Hazeltine. She's a four-time major winner, 24 pro titles. I think something like 19 on the LPGA Tour. I think she won a gold medal in, I think it was the 2020 Olympics. I think she's been world number one for over 100 weeks at one time or another. So she can flat out play, and she will be getting a lot of attention. The chances of us having her on Tee to Green Saturday between 10 and noon, slim to none. And Slim just left town. So we won't have her on as much as we would be delighted to. And if anybody has a way, if there's somebody who knows a guy, who knows a guy, who knows a gal, who knows a guy, who knows a gal, let us know. Yesterday, I went up to get my credential, Tennessee, for Tee to Green. So I'll be broadcasting live from there, as I just mentioned. And so I get there, and it's a deluge. I mean, it's pouring rain. I don't know what you got in Shoreview, but in Chaska, it was cats and dogs, right? So I had an umbrella in the car, which was nice. So you park in parking lot A, and you have a temporary, believe it or not, I was able to bring it up on my phone. Don't ask me how. I'm getting better at this.
8: You've got to be kidding me.
0: I'm getting better at this technology stuff. So I bring it up on my phone, and I pull into parking lot A, and I had an umbrella. So I get to where, and it's just out in the big field out there, right? And so the gate is basically just a hastily arranged or a slapped together erector set of like a, you know, it's got four poles, and it's got a canvas top over it, right, where they check people in. And as I pull up, a minivan pulls up, but it's a larger minivan, and people are getting out of it with golf clubs. But they're not players on the tour. They are people that were playing in the pro-am. And, I mean, the storm was so bad, and there was so much rain, they just called the pro-am off. I talked to Phil Anderson, who used to be, you know Phil, right?
1: I do know Phil.
0: Did you know that Phil is now the COO?
1: Yes.
0: The PGA? I mean, you talk about...
1: Is he still going to be doing Hazeltine then?
0: No,
1: okay, I was going to say, that's just move on for...
0: He's second in command. Pretty good local kid, makes good. I first met him at the Tape Mark, because Southview hosted the Tape Mark. He was the head professional at Tape Mark. Then he went to North Oaks, and then he went to Hazeltine, and now he's the COO. He's a big shot. So why did I bring Phil up? Not Phil up.
1: You'd asked him or talked to him about the... You're talking about the weather and the pro-am.
0: Yeah. Oh, yeah. The pro-am. Yeah. He said that because there was so much rain, they couldn't play. And he said the last group was, they got to hit their tee shot, and that was it. It stopped in the middle of fairway one. I don't think those people would ask for that. Those are all well-heeled people. I have no idea what they're paying to be in the pro-am. I bet it's $5,000-$10,000 easily. And the money doesn't go to the players or the PGA of America, it goes to some various charities, right? But before I got to talk to Phil, the van pulls up. People are getting out of the van because they're at parking lot A. Now they're going to dash over to their cars. And I look in and I go, hey, are you going back up by the clubhouse? She goes, yeah. I go, can you take me to the media center? Absolutely, I can. So I hop in. So we drive down. She turns around and we go back. And as we're pulling up toward the clubhouse, there's another group of people that want to get, this is the evacuation van. They want to get into the van, right?
1: Yeah.
0: So they get, she goes, would you mind if I bring some more people? I go, no, I don't have a problem with that. I mean, I'm hitching a ride. I got nothing to do. I got nothing but time, right? I kill time 3 hours of a day. What's another hour out at Hazeltine? So we go drop those people off at A. Well, then she decides she's going to turn around and do a U-turn. And she drives onto the shoulder, and you know that's just a big field, right? It's kind of a temporary road. And I'm just about to go, I don't think you want to do that, when all of a sudden, there we go, down into the ditch. Now, not completely in, but the front tires are down in there. And I go, whoa. And she goes, oh, no. She stops. She can't get it out. It's stuck. We're just spinning those front tires.
1: Yeah.
0: So what do? I go, I motion out of the seat. Let me in. Skip Barber Racing School graduate. And I get in that thing.
1: Went to the bullpen?
0: I went to the bullpen. So you ever do this, Tim? You ever get stuck in your car in the winter in a snowbank and you got a rocket? Where you put it in reverse, you hit the gas pedal, you get in, and then you quickly put it into drive and go back and forth. I did that. It took me a good 5 minutes, but I got that bad boy out where I got up there and you could feel those tires hit the because it was asphalt, because we were on they had a temporary asphalt path there. I don't know if it's temporary. It's probably there all the time now. But I got him up on there. We were, and Rachel was her name. She works for the LPGA. I asked her how long she's been working for the PGA. She's been there for years. She just started out like an intern or something and found a home working for the PGA of America, right? And, I mean, basically, I was her knight in shining armor. I was Sir Lancelot, because she wouldn't have been able to get that out. I mean, it took somebody with driving skills of a Skip Barber graduate to get it out of that mud like that. And it rained, just pouring. It was like, and I got to admit, I had some doubts we were going to get it out, Tenneby. It was muddy, but we did. She thanked me, and I rode off into the sunset, and then I went into the media center, and I just started eating all the food. They take care of I've never had a tuna fish taco before. You ever have a tuna fish taco? I like tacos. No. I actually liked it.
1: I don't like fish. I don't like tuna. Yeah. I don't like tuna fish.
0: Yeah. You can tune a piano, but you can't play a fish. Do you know what band did that album?
1: No.
0: I don't either. I can't remember.
1: I'm sure Brian Oak will know.
0: He will know.
1: About a half hour from now.
0: Half an hour from now. I think for some reason it was REO Speedwagon. But then again, I don't know that for a fact. But yeah, so of all places at Hazeltine National Golf Course, a golf course, I got to put my driving skills to test. Twins lose to the Dodgers. That was a final 13-2.
1: Was it 12-4?
0: Was it 12-4 was the final?
1: 12-3.
0: The lid lifter of the series was Monday, right? Big crowds, 35,000. I think 30 of them were. You know what Deuce told me, too? I didn't even know this. So I think it was in the ninth inning, top of the ninth on the Monday game. Deuce was at the game with this gal and her parents. And it was still a close game. It's 2-1, right? I mean, the game is hanging in the balance. They intentionally walk Ohtani. And the crowd just booed vociferously. And I think even Twins fans were booing. And I understand what the manager's doing. He's trying to win a game. I mean, the Twins technically are still alive for a postseason berth, right? I mean, I know we haven't reached the All-Star game yet, but going into that Monday game, they were three games out of first place in a very weak AL Central and right there in the thick of the wild card race. So, you know, that fine line between, well, it's entertainment, and people want to see Ohtani because he's a player we haven't seen since Babe Ruth, but he's better than that. Because I used to be a baseball junkie, I didn't even know I was a junkie. I didn't know what a junkie was, you know, until Uppers and Downers and Screamers and Laughers stage of my life. But I loved baseball, and I knew I loved the history of baseball. I don't think Babe Ruth would pitch and then play the field. I think he was always a pitcher and then turned into an outfielder. I don't know if that's right or not. Maybe one of the baseball people can tell me if that's the case. But Ohtani is, he's better at both. He's a better hitter than Ruth, and he's a better pitcher than Ruth was. And he doesn't come here very often, right? If it wasn't for interleague play, you could never see him in Minneapolis. If it was 20, 30 years ago, or I don't know when interleague play started, you wouldn't get to see him. So I can see why fans were like, well, no, we want to see him hit. We don't want to watch him trot on down to first base. We don't even get to see you throw four pitches by him. He didn't even get to stand in the batter's box. They just say, we want potentially walk him. And I know the manager had to do it, right? He had to, right? Tell me you can't let with a 2-1 game and you're still, I guess technically you're still alive for the playoffs. You can't take, I mean, you could say, which I don't mind, where a manager just goes, he puts on, we think, I've never been in the locker room with him, so I don't know this. I don't know if he puts on his pants one leg at a time, like everybody else. Maybe he doesn't. I've never seen him put his pants on or take them off. So I don't know. But tell your pitcher, strike him out. Go after him. Let's get him out of there. Let's not walk him. We don't need to be afraid of him. Well, plus, the fans want to see him hit. I want to see him swing. I'm in awe of the guy. But if you're the manager, you walk him, right? If you're the Tennessee,
1: I'm a tryhard.
0: You're a tryhard.
1: You play to win the game.
0: Right.
1: You make the moves that gives you the best chance to win the game.
0: And I guess it worked because he went to first. They didn't score any more runs, but they lost anyways. I give the fans what they want.
1: Matter if you want to watch him hit, go fly to L.A.
0: Yeah.
1: All right?
0: Yeah. See, but that's where you and I differ. That's why I'd be more of a crowd-pleasing one. Because, matter of fact, I would stand up on the top dugout steps and I'd yell to people's heads, you want us to intentionally walk him or do you want us to face him like a man? And then go, pitch to him. And I'd go, let's pitch to him. How much more fun would that be than just, well, we're going to send him down to first because we're terrified of Ohtani when he's going to win the game? Well, yeah, I guess you win some, you lose some, and you probably would have lost an extra game had you pitched him, but you lost to him anyways. But so then yesterday we talked about that game, not that part of it, because I didn't know that had happened until I talked to Deuce about it last night. But I said, you know, that's the beauty of baseball. You got arguably the best team in baseball, the defending World Series champ. They got an all-star lineup top to bottom. There's only one player on the Twins that could. There's two players on the Twins that would actually play for the Dodgers on a regular basis. That would be Buxton, would probably find a spot in the outfield. He'd be battling for one, though. And then Joe Ryan would probably be the fourth or fifth pitcher. Otherwise, there's nobody on the team that they're going to play, right? But because baseball is baseball, Twins had a chance to win. It was 2-1. And I said yesterday, could be another close game or it could be a blowout either way. And sure enough, it was a blowout, and it was a blowout the wrong way by the Twins. And the whole Twins thing, Tennessee, is I save these headlines. This is the inconsistency of the club. Let's go back to did you say it was Arizona was the last club they played right before the Dodgers? So here are the headlines, and these are in the order of the games. Bad defense, little offense. Hold on. Because I got to click the full headline. This is for the Dodgers game. Bad defense, little offense add up as Twins falter against World Series champion LA Dodgers. So they lose 12. They have bad defense and very little offense. Then you have Diamondbacks games. Twins defense, bullpen seals victory over Diamondbacks in 5-1 road trip. So there the defense was really good. Then you go back another game, and it's Twins ride 10 inning to blowout of the Diamondbacks. So most runs in a game in 2 years for the Twins. So there the offense was really good. Last night there was no offense. And then the game before that, it was defense mistakes add up as Twins winning streak. As Twins winning streak ends with a 9-5 loss to the Diamondbacks. So in those series of four headlines, we had one game the defense was really good, the next game the defense was really bad. One game we scored a whole bunch of runs and the offense was great, the most runs they'd scored in years. Then it was last night where the offense was really terrible. And that's kind of the Twins in a nutshell, right? They're just very inconsistent.
1: Yeah.
0: Sometimes we've seen...
1: They're consistently inconsistent.
0: We've had stretches. I remember there was a headline not long ago where the bullpen hadn't given up a run in like, was it 13 innings? And then they could, tonight or whenever they do this afternoon, I think they're doing a getaway, they could give up 13 runs in an inning. And their defense can be sparkling one moment, and then it's, and maybe that's not so different than most teams in the league, and that's why many teams are middling to best, mediocre at very best, and that's kind of where the Twins are right now, despite the fact that standings-wise, they're sort of kind of still in the thick of things. I had the name, it was REO Speedwagon intended to be, but I had the name of the album. It's, you can tune a piano, but you can't tune a fish. That's the name of it. You can tune a piano,
8: I always love
0: but you can't
8: one.
0: Tune a fish. So there you go. And are the Twins playing today? Is it a getaway game? Is it an afternoon game they're playing today?
1: No, they have an evening game, which I was going to bring up in five questions.
0: Yeah.
1: Because there's a big one tonight.
0: Yeah. Well, I think they're, and I, you know why they did that? Because they knew they could sell a lot more tickets to a night game with the Dodgers than they could with a day game. Well, why don't we do that then? Why don't
1: we? Yeah, we can go to it.
0: Let's go break. And we'll come back. And is that your tease then?
1: Yeah, the tease is, do we have must-watch TV tonight?
0: We'll find out when we come back. 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
6: Yeah, I know they're not the best guesses. A couple of the guys are dead, but
7: I never asked you to guess.
6: Well, yeah, you did. You said guess who?
7: Yeah, because that's the guess who. That's who I'm talking about. The guess who
6: and
7: are
6: you
7: set.
6: Wonder
7: to,
6: why you're in room.
7: The guess who are set to take the stage at the new Mystic Lake Amphitheater this Thursday. 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Keyword contest.
6: Someone sent a question and said, how long are you going to talk?
7: What?
6: I'm going to talk.
7: 3 hours.
6: For 3 hours. We do it every day. It's just generally a conversation between Tenneby and I.
7: We Rosen, do take some hydration breaks. So.
6: Yeah, and then Rosen joins us for an hour, 3 days a week. Otherwise, we just talk. We don't do guests. Airtime's too valuable, and I got plenty to say. Someone yesterday said, there's a big story. Talk about it. And then I texted him back. We did. I didn't hit it right up the gut for the first time ever. On one, we talked about it to open the show.
7: That was huge news.
6: It was huge news. So... I don't know. Do people not follow along? Follow the red rubber ball. It's time for 5-3-4 now.
8: Time now for five questions. Well, actually three, but five sounds like more than four. Brought to you by Willow River Company. Question number one.
9: We're gonna win, Twins. We're gonna score.
10: It's now time to delve deep into Twins territory.
9: Crack out a home run, shout a hip hooray! Cheer for the Minnesota Twins today!
7: Yeah, final game of the Dodgers-Twins series is tonight at Target Field. It's a heck of a pitching matchup tonight. Shohei Ohtani will take the rubber for the Los Angeles Dodgers. He's 7-2 with a 1.47 ERA.
6: Is that good?
7: That sounds pretty good to me. And also for the Twins, pretty good one as well. Joe Ryan will start for Minnesota, 5-3, 2.99 ERA. Common, will this pitching matchup even get you to tune in to Dodgers-Twins tonight?
6: I don't have a tee time this evening, so I think so. Yeah, I have to mow the lawn. I haven't mowed it since last Thursday. And I did that in a rush because I knew I was going to be gone Friday, Saturday, Sunday, Monday in San Francisco. And then you couldn't mow last night. Have you ever mowed grass when it's real wet?
7: Yeah, not good. It's not going
6: to
7: work.
6: Sometimes you have to do it, though, and then it just clogs up the mower. I told you I got the new Toro from Lano, 30-inch. It takes me a third less time to mow my lawn, and I don't want to clog. I'm going to actually try to take care of a piece of equipment for the rest of my life. I never have before. I just snow blowers. Lawn and garden tractors, lawnmowers. I just beat the you-know-what out of them. I'm going to try this time. So I think I could watch that game. I would bet it's a really big deal for Joe Ryan. Because, you know, it's Ohtani gets all the PI, and well, he should, right? I mean, he's a twice in a lifetime player. I mean, you have Babe Ruth, but he's better than Ruth. So he's once in a lifetime player. You know, great pitcher, great hitter. And I think Joe Ryan likes going toe to toe, right? I mean, and especially when it's interleague, you don't get that opportunity very often. So I bet Joe Ryan would be pumped up.
7: Sure.
6: It should be. It should
7: Do you think
6: fun.
7: Maybe he faked his illness so he could get moved back a day? Because he was scheduled to pitch yesterday. And then they pushed him back because he was ill. And that's why they had the scrubs they put in last night where they had the opener and then that reliever they called up from St. Paul who just got rocked. Do you think Joe said, I want Shohei?
6: Or
7: do you think, I can't go today.
6: Or do you think he just went to the manager and say, push me back today. I want to face Ohtani.
7: Maybe, yeah.
6: I think that's more likely that he just said, yeah, I'd like to face him. Because, you know, when you're talking about, we've talked about this before, to me, Joe isn't he about to get a new contract? He doesn't have a great big huge contract yet, does he?
7: He's still in that
6: arbitration. Every win means something, right? Every percentage point you knock off the ERA involves dollars. So technically you'd rather, you know, if you're gonna face Ohtani, you're gonna have a tougher time of getting a win, you would think. But maybe that's for him, it's like Tenney, he's like you, he's a tryhard. He wants to face the best. That's what I would think that is. And so I will watch. I would look forward to that. And you know what? I'll be pulling for the hometown nine. I really will. I'm not going to wet blankets.
7: Oh.
6: I'm going to pull for the hometown. I want Joe Ryan to outduel Ohtani.
8: Question number two. And now it's time to go between the pipes.
7: The NHL is exploring expansion once again with a second team in Texas. Commissioner Gary Bettman announced after the Board of Governors meeting yesterday that the league has entered a term sheet agreement with Houston billionaire Dan Friedkin.
6: Who?
7: Dan Friedkin to explore the feasibility of expanding into either Austin or Houston. The agreed upon price is $3.5 billion in total.
6: How much?
7: $3.5 billion in total.
6: Billion with a B?
7: Billion, which would cover the expansion fee, which is roughly $2 billion, and the cost of building a new arena, $1.5 billion. Comment, should the NHL expand into Houston or Austin?
6: They don't have much of a choice. They got to expand wherever they can if they want to continue to grow the game. My question is the Friedkin character.
7: Yeah.
6: Let me guess, oil money. Oil. That'd be my guess, right? With Houston? Oil money. I bet he works for like Exxon or Shell or Quick Trip. Or Speedway, one of those guys.
7: He is the chairman and CEO of the Friedkin Group, which is a privately held consortium of businesses and investments in the automotive, luxury hospitality, sports, and entertainment industries.
6: Oh.
7: He's the owner and chairman of Serie A club Roma and Premier League club Everton. As of January 2026, his estimated net worth is $9.4 billion.
6: I was wrong. I thought for sure it would be oil money down there. So he's into soccer, he's into entertainment. He's got his fingers it's a consortium of things.
7: He's the grandson of Kenny Friedkin, the founder of Pacific Southwest Airlines.
6: Wow.
7: Also the son of Thomas H. Friedkin, the founder of Gulf States Toyota Distributors.
6: Are you trying?
7: So maybe he was.
6: Are you trying to tell me he was born with a silver spoon?
7: Might have been.
6: I've got a plastic fork right now. You got to be careful with those things. Leftover rotisserie chicken, cauliflower and broccoli mix, and some olives. Hell of a lunch. Yeah, but if they want to go to Texas, that's fine with me. Do they have enough ice down there for two rinks? It gets hot down there.
7: Well, at what point do we not need to expand, though? Or like, if any league was to expand, to me, like Major League Baseball, you're at 30. You can get to 32 and still have a nice round number.
6: Yeah.
7: NHL's at 32. Once you start getting higher than 32.
6: Yeah.

0: think the most important team to KFAN/iHeartMedia Minneapolis is the Vikings. I think the Vikings have the best chance. I think they can win multiple world championships. I'm going Wild. No, you said the major four men's?
1: Yeah.
0: I'd say Wild. I think the Wolves might be in some trouble now. Now, again, Tim Connelly's pulled a lot of rabbits out of his hat, that wascally wabbit. But let's face it, trading Randle is basically admitting it was a terrible trade.
1: You're raising the white flag.
0: Yeah, it's, you know, I know it's a money thing. Everything, you know, that's what a lot of these general managers go, oh, it's a money thing, have to do it. Oh, I have to trade Cat. You know, they always have that as a fallback. Have to. You know, second apron, luxury tax, have to get rid of somebody. And now it's like, well, we got to get back under that luxury tax. And he's not, whatever you were paying him, his performance wasn't commensurate with that this year. Plus, he's aging. He's got to be 30-ish, isn't he? So,
1: I still think Connelly is getting the benefit of the doubt too much in this town.
0: I think you're right. I think you're right. Because what he did in Denver... And then the Gobert trade, a lot of people questioned it, including myself. But I said this 100 times, I was willing to do anything because we're so bad for so many years. And it worked out, got to the Western Conference Finals. Then that was almost like, remember when we were doing Brandon's, was it
1: blundering
0: bets? And I was doing the pitching thing where whatever star pitcher, I just kept doubling down, let it ride. Well, eventually, you're going to lose, right? You can't do it. It's like people have a theory. I'll just keep betting red on roulette. And if I lose the first bet for $1, I'll double it and bet $2. If I lose it again, I'll go to $4. If I lose it again, okay. Eventually it's got to land on black, right? Or, black, whatever. You know what I'm saying? Thing is, if you run out of money before it changes, you don't have the money. So I guess what I'm trying to say, that was maybe a bad analogy. What I'm trying to say is it's almost like he kept pushing all the chips into the table again. Now let's go for another big trade. Let's trade Big Meow for DiVincenzo and Randle. And it got them back to the Western Conference Finals. And then it was devastating. You know, DiVincenzo piece, that still looks good. He was having maybe his best year ever until he got injured. Now we're going to miss him for an entire year, it looks like. But, yeah, I know everybody. I think the organization thinks all we have to do now is we have we have Io.
1: The Sunmu?
0: We have Io. Nas is going to get a promotion to a starter. And... You know, I read today there was, I think it was a quote from Connelly, somebody about, you know, or somebody, Ritrat wrote this, that they think there's even room for more growth with McDaniel. And maybe there is. But this is definitely by making that trade and getting absolutely nothing in return, right? Did we get anything in return? Like swapped a draft picks or something?
1: Well, we swapped the wrong way.
0: Yeah.
1: We went from 28 to 33.
0: Yeah.
1: And we did get someone from Chicago that immediately is just going to, we're waving.
0: Right.
1: For the sake to get rid of the contract.
0: So
1: basically all we got in return is we cleared money off the books.
0: That's it.
1: That we could do something with.
0: And so that's admitting that the trade obviously did not go very well. And meanwhile, Cat is the toast of the town in New York. He is now Bodega Cat, NBA world champion.
2: And that's it for today's edition of 5 Questions. Well, actually, 3 questions, but 5 sounds like more than 4.
0: My favorite segment of the week, my favorite 2 segments, Rock Talk with Brian O. That's next right here on the comment. 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
1: Partly cloudy this afternoon with a chance of thunderstorms. High of 78, winds out of the northwest, 8 to 15 miles per hour. Mainly clear skies tonight. Lows level off around 55. 73 tomorrow, partly cloudy. A mix of clouds and sunshine and dry. Friday and Saturday, upper 70s. Friday, low 80s by Saturday. From the Weatherology Weather Center, I'm meteorologist Paul Trombley on 99.3 The Fan, Winona. Right now, 75.
2: Okay, this is the one. Yeah, nice and easy.
3: Wow, you almost hit it that time.
2: It's that bird. He's in my head. Okay, now stay focused.
3: You know what never misses? The North End Puppy Grill in Cochrane.
2: Oh, yeah?
3: 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Just like Mr. Loon's drive.
2: Oofta, this golf stuff is for the birds. Let's finish this up and head on over to the North End before I hit one of those birdies.
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5: I'm Jason from Morgan's Jewelers. 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If you're getting her something just because you love her or you're thinking about her, that says a lot.
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0: time for Rock Talk. I'm Comedy's Timothy, joined by Brian Oak, host of and creator of an award-winning, semi-successful podcast.
1: It's true.
2: Yeah, it's just did another episode of it. It's called The Brian Oak Show. Very clever name. We just did another one. A young emerging singer-songwriter by the name of Catwalk. That's K-A-A-T-Walk. She's got a brand new EP and a release show tonight at the Astor. And she was great. Never met her before. And that's what I love about podcasting. You know, even in my many years in this lovely industry of ours, doing all the different things that we did, working at Cities 97 all those years, we would have artists come by for Studio C performances. And for me, you know, as we talk about on Rock Talk a lot here, it's the background stuff. It's the connective tissue, how the sausage is made, that's always fascinated me, because music controls my brain, man. It has such an amazing sway over me. So I'm always trying to learn more about the people who make it and how they do it and what they do. And it never gets old to me talking about it and finding out about it, meeting new artists, understanding that no two people of the millions that create come at it from the same angle. So it's always interesting to me. I love it.
0: I was this weekend, I was in the birthplace of the Summer of Love, 1967.
2: Fantastic.
0: I was at the corner of Hayden and Ashbury. Now, I didn't take in everything because we were doing a lot of different things.
2: Of course.
0: You know, my wife, she loved doing that. She's 10 years younger than me.
2: Yeah.
0: She's not, the Hayden and Ashbury thing wasn't her thing. But she tolerated it and actually enjoyed it. And I brought you a little token of my appreciation.
2: So fantastic, man. It's a coaster, and it is of David Bowie's legendary mid-70s mugshot. I can't even remember what the infraction was for.
0: I don't either.
2: But he's my all-time favorite, and it's such a killer image.
0: Isn't it? I knew you'd like it.
2: It's fantastic.
0: As soon as I saw there was a bunch of them. They had Jane Fonda. They had all these people. And I saw that when I went, he'll love this.
2: This is fantastic. So thank you very much.
0: Your morning
2: I appreciate
0: cup of coffee, you can sit on there.
2: I moved into my own place last year. And one of the things I never bought, I have a coaster. And if I ever accidentally have more than one person there, I don't have enough coasters. Now I can have one person over and still have enough coasters.
0: Yeah. And do you think the band, the Coasters, came when they, you know, I've told this story before when he had Martha Davis in studio. I've had her a couple of times. She was the front woman for the Motels.
2: Right.
0: And they were trying to think of a name for the band. And they drove by and she saw a sign that said Motel. She said, "That's our name."
2: Yeah.
0: So do you think the Coasters, he said, we're trying to think of a name. He said his drink on a coat. He goes, "We're the Coasters."
2: It's certainly possible. I'm thinking it's probably more of the coasting along vibe people who live along the coast. But that's also, I mean, I can't say that's not where it came from.
0: Clive Davis, dead. Your thoughts?
2: Dude,
0: you're the Grim Reaper.
2: Well, I am the Grim Reaper. I am, in fact, it's my job to talk about, eulogize, pedestalize. But, you know, we only really eulogize and pedestalize the ones who have earned it, right? We don't go in too early. We don't talk about people who started calling themselves nine before they actually had a career or a legacy. We talk about people who've earned it and made it. And it, nine, it would be hard to overestimate or overdescribe or ascribe too much credit to just what a big deal Clive Davis has been in the world of popular music. Yeah, I remember us talking years ago about the loss of Ahmet Erdogan, who was the guy who steered Atlantic Records through all of its many, many years there. There are these certain figures, these certain label heads that, or A&R guys or whatever, that for whatever reason, maybe they just had a knack for it. Maybe they got lucky. But you can't say that with Clive Davis, because if he got lucky, he got lucky about 40 times in a row, and with all A-lister stars, for a guy who didn't start out in the world of music, not come from a music background, to go on to become one of the most important and influential figures in 20th century music, in popular music, and really that continued into the 21st century, but the mark he left on the second half of the 20th century in terms of popular music cannot be overstated.
0: Well, the first two paragraphs of the Hollywood Reporter story, which I checked, Lil B checks people.com twice a day.
2: Mm-hmm.
0: I look at the Hollywood Reporter twice a day.
2: There's good stuff there.
0: Thank you. And it says, Clive Davis, the hands-on hitmaker with a golden ear who brought Janis Joplin, Whitney Houston, and Bruce Springsteen to the world and revitalized the careers of Carlos Santana, Rod Stewart, and Aretha Franklin, died Monday at age 94. He was most recently chief creative officer of Sony Music Entertainment, a former head of labels Columbia, Arista Records,
2: Yep.
0: Arista Records and J Records, and a member of the Rock and Roll Hall of Fame. He died at his home in Manhattan, recently been hospitalized with an upper respiratory infection. I mean, think of that list of names. Revitalized careers of Aretha Franklin.
2: Yeah.
0: Santana.
2: Well, I mean, so that we talked about it a little
0: Rod Stewart.
2: Last year when that Clive Davis documentary came out, it was fascinating to me. And the two biggest stars and the two they really focused on were Barry Manilow and obviously the late Whitney Houston. These are two of the biggest jewels in his whole array, his constellation of incredible stars that he worked with. But when we're talking not just Aretha Franklin, Dionne Warwick, Patti Smith, The Outlaws, Kenny G, Bay City Rollers, Taylor Dane, Milli Vanilli, don't hold that against him, Ace of Base, Air Supply, Ray Parker Jr., Alicia Keys, a great one right there.
0: But the Grateful also, Dead?
2: Yeah, The Grateful Dead, Carly Simon,
0: Billy
2: Melissa
0: Joel.
2: Manchester, The Kinks, Gil Scott-Heron, and then, you know, also he did...
0: Pink Floyd, Earth, Wind, and Fire. He nurtured their careers.
2: Correct. He found all these people. And again, this is a guy who was a young guy, went to school, became a lawyer, got a great job at a law firm. And then one of the things the law firm did, one of their clients was CBS. And at the time, CBS didn't really have a major records division. They did a lot of music, a lot of television-related stuff. There was a music thing, but when CBS Records sort of spun off into its own entity, they were represented by the law firm that Clive Davis worked for, and the guy who hired him left a year later and put him in charge of that relationship with CBS. Shortly into that relationship, he got the opportunity to go over and be part of the administration of CBS Records, and so he had a ton of lucky breaks, but then every time he got a lucky break, you know, anytime that anybody accused you of just being lucky, you know, because I had some lucky breaks in my career too.
0: We took advantage.
2: But then what you do is as soon as that door opens, you start working, you show up day one, you show up early every day, you do it, you work, you work, you work. And again, for a guy to come from a non-musical background, really should have just been an administrator. A bean counter would go on to find or promote or revive or just create these careers out of nothing for so many people. And they say he had the golden ear, but it had to be more than that, because again, the opportunity strikes. You find the artist, but then they need to be nurtured, they need to be marketed, they need to be brought along, they need to be raised like children in an industry that is very unforgiving and very demanding. Regardless of your talent, that's not really, there's a lot of talented people out there. You got to be able to play the game and you got to have an advocate, and you could argue that there's never been a stronger advocate for the artists in his corral than Clive Davis.
0: Two notes in this Hollywood Reporter story that I found interesting. You mentioned Patti Smith.
2: Mm-hmm.
0: She once said that Davis, quote, has a weakness for the unique performer.
2: True.
0: So that's what is the unique performers. It says here he was a recipient of 5 Grammys, including Recording Academy's Trustees Award in year 2000. Talking about his ability to identify talent, Davis told Playboy magazine in 2013, I didn't necessarily have an ear, but I think I developed one. Whether there was a natural ear that was triggered, I don't know the answer to that. But when you see a Joplin or a Springsteen, you know. And the statistics start mounting and give you confidence. You think, my God, yeah, I did say yes to Santana. And there was one other where, talking about Springsteen. Let me see if I can find this piece, because this is really interesting.
2: Mm-hmm.
0: Oh, by the way, it says he famously refused to seal the deal with Janis Joplin by sleeping with her.
2: Right.
0: Which the bluesy rocker suggested herself, but he did grow his sideburns.
2: Well, it's a wild story, because at the time, you know, he, relatively new to the music industry, goes to the Monterey Pop Festival, sees Janis Joplin, and is so absolutely floored and destroyed, even though she does not conform to the popular music standards of the day. But he's wowed. He is blown completely away. Basically signs her on the spot, doesn't let her out of his sight, and makes it happen. And then, yeah, because it was that era, she thought, well, this is groovy, man. Let's do this. Why don't we seal the deal by, sealing the deal? And he's like, no, thank you very much, but I'm going to pass.
0: His career he's talking about Springsteen.
2: Yeah.
0: His career had just begun. He gets on stage with his guitar and just stands there. He plays and sings the songs and does nothing else. Emboldened by the confidence I was gaining from my signings, afterward I said to him, Bruce, when you're on stage like that, you can't just stand there. You got to move. He was listening, but I didn't think he was really absorbing what I was saying. 2 years later, Davis caught the singer at the Bottom Line in Greenwich Village and was, quote, astonished. This was not the Springsteen I'd signed. He was not sitting quietly on the stage. He was not walking around the stage. He was jumping on tables, literally jumping off the stage. After the concert, I went backstage and looked up and said, did I move? And he said to me, did I move around enough for you? He became a performer, one of the best, and that's not why I signed him. I signed him for his lyrics.
2: Yeah.
0: So he wasn't. He just was like, we talked about, you talk about the Cars.
2: Yeah.
0: When they would be in concert, they would just stand there and they wouldn't move at all. They would just play their Cars.
2: So dull.
0: And Springsteen was apparently the same thing. He said, you got to move around. So he said, okay, duly noted.
2: Right.
0: And all of a sudden he became a performer more than just a singer.
2: And one of the most iconic names in American music history.
0: Absolutely. We'll take a break. Clive Davis, may he rest in peace, age 84. There might be another tidbit or two to talk about.
2: Oh, I got a big chunk, but I mean, I got one or two things we should for sure mention, but we'll do it on the other side of the break.
0: Absolutely, we'll do that. And then, of course, our favorite
2: your
0: segment
2: favorite.
0: Of the second segment, my favorite, Rock Rank. Rock Rank. That's coming up.
2: Do you like Rock Rank more or just saying Rock Rank?
0: Like saying Rock Rank. Exactly. You know that. We'll take a break, come back with more here on the Common Man program on The Fan.
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2: KFAN, welcome. Some great shows to Mystic Lake Amphitheater. 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
0: We call it Rock Talk. Why? Because we talk about rock and roll music. So we call it Rock
2: Talk. Oh, that's why you call it. No.
0: You know, just like, did you know that when we used to do a Viking show called Vikings Uncensored at Joe Censors? Vikings Uncensored.
2: But it was censored because it had Joe Censor on it, so yeah. It was censored in that way.
0: Yeah, well, it's
2: interesting. Yeah, there's a lot of layers to something like that.
0: Well, that's it.
2: Clever wordplay.
0: Yeah, thanks. It's complicated. It really is. So, radio's a complicated business.
2: Clive Davis dead this week at the age of 94. And again, I think there's a lot of people who think maybe that all you and I do is talk about dinosaurs that nobody knows anymore and nobody cares about. And maybe even when they heard that absolute amazing constellation of luminaries that he brought to bear, it does also drift into something more of the modern era, because in addition to eventually leaving CBS and creating Arista Records as sort of his home base and a new major player in the American music market, and of course he signed foreign stuff too, like Pink Floyd, he was responsible for their distribution everywhere outside of Europe. He also worked with L.A. Reid and Babyface to make LaFace Records, which means that without Clive Davis, we don't have a TLC, Usher, Outkast, Pink, and Tony Braxton. These are all massive names. He also, and although this is sort of, you know, infamous now, but he did help Sean Puffy Combs with the creation of Bad Boy Records.
0: He did,
2: in fact. He helped him put it together, which was the home of Notorious B.I.G., Craig Mack, Mace, 112, Faith Evans, etc., etc.
19: Some of Common's favorites.
2: He did.
0: They are my favorites. They really are.
2: He did admit later that he didn't quite get hip hop, or he is, as he called it, rap music. But again, he was the guy who sort of had this, you know, the ability to spot a thing that wasn't like everything else, but was still good enough to be popular to a wide ver-. He had a unique gift, whether it was the ear, whether it was a gut reaction, whatever it was. This guy changed the face of music as we know it in terms of what he got to the public, what got brought out to the public, and really lived an incredible legacy. And if you really want to dive deeper on it, understanding that there's a very strong Whitney Houston core to the story, because Whitney was really, he found her, he made her into one of the world's biggest superstars, and then had to struggle with watching her slowly fall apart and die. And she did come back, and things were going so well, and it was shortly thereafter that she passed. So that's a pretty central part to the story, but just to watch his earliest days as a lawyer who's just kind of finding his way through the entertainment industry to becoming one of the most recognizable name in the history of recorded music. It's a pretty remarkable story, not an exhausting watch. And if you like music at all, a lot of familiar faces, a lot of familiar music. And I think it's on, well, it's got to be on Netflix because that's all I've got right now. So yeah, that's a Clive, I can't remember the name of the documentary, but it's just Clive Davis documentary and you'll find it.
0: Turn on my microphone. That would help.
2: Sure. You've done this before.
0: Birthdays today, music. I generally don't care about those things.
2: Yeah, and I didn't even look at them, so I'm going to be learning.
0: But two of my very favorites from the olden days, Jeff Beck, who died in 2023, Fleetwood Mac, Mick Fleetwood, he's still alive and well. He's 79 years old.
2: Yeah. And you know what? I always, for some reason, maybe it's just from the album covers or that he's such a tall, willowy Brit, I always thought he was like a 7'2" guy. But then if you look at the back of the self-titled Fleetwood Mac album, the very first one where Buckingham Nicks joined them, all the guys are the same height. Yeah. For some reason, I had it in my head that he was this towering figure.
0: But, I think maybe they were standing on their tiptoes then. That I could think be. He is a little
2: standing on phone books. He was slouching.
0: Before Big Ticket, I think, got to meet Mick Fleetwood.
2: Really?
0: Well, because in Hawaii, in Maui, Mick has a restaurant, had a restaurant, because that was in Lanai, is that how you say it, that burned to the ground in that fire a few years back?
2: Sure.
0: And so I ate, and that's what they would say about it. They say, every once in a while, Mick will be at the restaurant, and Barrero happened to be there, I think, when Mick was there, or maybe just ran into him on the streets. I don't know.
2: Right.
0: But, we went there. He was not a really great restaurant. You know, that old school kind of, you know, it's all the, you know, the dark wood. Looks like one of those, you know, those old steakhouses from the olden days.
2: Love it.
0: And the beauty of it is, as you would expect, live music at Fleetwood's. And it was some jazz band, and they were so good. But,
2: mm-hmm.
0: Yeah, so, but his place, gone. Burned to the ground in Lanai. So,
2: oh, really?
0: Yeah, when they had that fire.
2: The fire's there, yeah. Wow.
0: Yeah, that's where his place was, but yeah.
2: Hmm.
0: Mickey Fleetwood.
2: Well, and you know, you breeze past Jeff Beck there, but let's also talk about the fact that, again, maybe not a household name of the school that produced him and so many others. Here, unless you're a deep music head or a deep blues head, not everybody knows Jeff Beck. But Jeff Beck came from the same band, Yardbirds, that gave us Jimmy Page and Eric Clapton, and should be revered and talked about. You know, like, what's his name? I'm not even going to be able to think of his name now. John Mayall, you know, yep. A game that... even fewer people know, but a guy who's every bit as important. And, you know, the British blues movement of the early 60s, the blues rock, where they revered these American blues artists from the previous 30 years. That's where we get the Beatles. That's where we get so much of Western rock and roll was out of that blues movement. And Jeff Beck was a central figure. So happy birthday to Mr. Beck.
0: Well, and, you know, he was another one of those. There are those handful of great guitar players mm-hmm. that really didn't, as a solo artist, have top 40 hits. They just
2: at
0: didn't
2: all.
0: Do it. They were just great guitar players.
2: But dozens of albums that are very well regarded by rock aficionados.
0: Yeah.
2: Yeah, but no, he was not a household name and not somebody who was appearing on American Bandstand by any stretch of the imagination.
0: Yeah, sure. You got anything else there?
2: What else do I got at here? Let's see. Phoebe Bridgers, who is a popular modern-day artist, singer, songwriter, she hasn't put out a new record in 6 years. So for fans of Phoebe Bridgers or modern music, singer-songwriters, she's got a new record on the way called Lost Weekend. I'm not 100% sure when it's coming out, but it's kind of a big deal because for an artist as young as her to not have had a record in 6 years, that's kind of wild after she was on a great 3 or 4 album tear there and then went quiet. And now she's going to be back with a new one. So that's pretty exciting. Your gal, Taylor Swift, she made a surprise appearance at Travis Kelce's Tight End University. Anybody know what Tight End University is?
0: I've got an
19: idea. It's not
0: idea.
19: What you're thinking, Brian. No,
2: easy, Tenna.
19: It's about football, Brian.
2: No, I figured that is. Was the case.
19: They get all the tight ends together.
0: I didn't know that.
2: Okay, so there's a little love for the tight end position, and apparently Taylor Swift came up there and did a surprise duet with Lainey Wilson. So, when an artist of that size, that scope, that impact shows up for us, Travis Kelce, obviously, but that happened. And what else? Artists are mad about AI in general, but specifically right now, Doja Cat and SZA are on the rampage talking about, because recently a bunch of AI generated slop, which you or I could do right now. Yeah. We could sit down with AI and type in some great prompts, say, make this happen. And unfortunately,
0: where most of my material comes from.
2: Well, AI is getting better and better at it to the point where thousands, if not millions, possibly even hundreds.
0: Hundreds?
2: Hundreds of fans assumed that this was the leak of brand new material from Doja Cat. And she got online and she was hot. She was not having it and went on a rather lengthy rant about how not only is that not mine, but this is garbage. And we're going to enter an era, the uncanny valley, where the distinction between reality and manufactured slop is going to be harder and harder and harder to figure out.
0: The one place it won't is iHeartRadio. Our slogan, guaranteed human.
2: Guaranteed.
0: Except for meat sauce.
2: Well, mostly human.
0: And then here is a text message that says, such a great combination, Brian Oak and the Common Man. I do wonder, though, if Oak had won that podcast award instead of getting second place, would he have had to leave the Common Man show for the Power Tripper bumper to bumper? And that's probably the case. It would have been like, well, I'm number one. I can't be with the Common Man.
2: Look, man, you and I go back a long way, Common, but I got to be honest. Well, here's the thing. If that guy would like to go to MSP Mag's website and take a look at the result of those awards, the first place went to a local podcast called Wine and Crime. Second place to the Celebrated and now 6.5 year running Brian Oak Show podcast. Third place was the podcast of the Power Trip Morning Show. Oh. So congratulations to them on the bronze award, but maybe they should be coming on my podcast. Did you ever think about that?
0: Hold on.
2: Whoa.
0: Double trombone there. Time now for my favorite part of Rock Talk. It's time now for
2: Rock Rank.
19: What is it?
2: Rock Rank.
19: Huh?
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0: I love Rock Rank so much.
19: Last week we did Brian Oak's top five favorite songs with a number in the title.
0: Yeah.
19: This week, Brian Oak's top five favorite bands or artists with a number in their title or in their name.
2: Let me throw a couple examples at you here that did not make my top five.
0: Timbuk 3.
2: But perfect. Thank you. I like
19: when we hear your non-answers after your top five.
2: Okay, we'll save,
19: them
2: first. All right, we'll save them because there's going to be some people going, well, what about? We'll save that till afterwards. All right, let's start out at number five then, shall we?
0: Number five
2: is a band out of Detroit Rock City who at the time were loud, dare I say, the very first punk rock band of all time. They were aggressive. They were explosive in an era of hippie love. And even when the psychedelic stuff started to get harder, nobody hit as hard as the MC5. MC5, one of the most groundbreaking bands in rock history. Go ahead and go online and look up any live footage of early MC5. And again, context matters, because now you're going to be like, they're nothing compared to Five Finger Death Punch.
0: Well, they're not.
2: Well, okay, but again, another band that would have fit for today.
0: Yeah.
2: But the MC5, in the late 60s, when they hit, there was nobody like them. That's why they are widely regarded alongside the Stooges as, if not the first, one of the very first bands to espouse this punk ethos.
0: Wow.
2: Yeah.
0: Number four.
2: This band not anywhere near as well known, but the rest of them are. This band comes out of, I believe they're from Leeds, out of the UK. And in the wake of punk rock exploding, especially in Europe in the mid 60s, what happened was a thing called post-punk, where now that music had been broken apart.
0: Three Six Mafia.
2: No.
0: Oh, out.
2: Although they're on my also ran list. Oh, I got a whole chunk of those that I know you're going to love.
19: You did say 112 earlier.
2: Yeah, exactly. Yeah. 227? No, so this band is called Gang of Four. They were a post-punk band, and they had sharp, angular guitar riffs, and they were talking about sort of a Thatcher's Britain. It was dark. It was breaking. It was not a happy, upbeat band by any stretch, but it wasn't dour and too dark. It was just telling it like it is. It had sort of the lyricism of punk, but through this tight, almost new wave vein. Anyway, Gang of Four, a very important band. Their album of Entertainment might be in my top 10 albums.
0: Really?
2: Of all. It's that good a wreck. The rest of their stuff's okay, but Gang of Four comes in at number four for me.
0: I know it's coming at number three.
2: Do you?
0: Yeah.
2: Do you?
0: You want me to say it?
2: Sure.
0: Number
19: three.
0: The Four Seasons.
19: That's on his top five hotels list.
2: 5 seconds of summer. This is a band that literally everybody knows. And they're one of the biggest of the last 50, 60 years. And I loved them very first time I heard them. And then over the course of their 40 plus year career, they've had numerous washouts and then always managed to reinvent themselves, come back, be interesting. Yeah, the lead singer can get a little preachy and some people hate that. But if you look at their legacy, they're one of the greatest rock bands in the history of rock and roll. Number three for me is the Irish band U2.
19: Me in Common?
2: But yes, U2. Should you do a musical duo, we'll just call you Tom and Jerry. Yeah, that would be my favorite. But the band U2 is my number three.
0: Number two
2: came to life towards the end of the 80s, early 90s, and made industrial music commercial, made it palatable. Before that, it was loud. It was a lot of people who went to German techno clubs listened to this kind of music. But along came a young troubled man who was singing about real dark stuff. He would have been a gothic guy, except he loved 808s and big heavy beats. Oh, and he continues to make incredible music to this day. In fact, he's gone on to be an Academy Award winner. I am talking about Trent Reznor and his band Nine Inch Nails.
0: Nine Inch Nails.
2: Pretty hate
19: great
2: machine.
19: Band name, too.
2: A great band name, and it really speaks to what the band is. And Pretty Hate Machine, I mean, although there are a bunch of good records in there, Pretty Hate Machine is one of the most challenging and interesting debuts of any artist ever.
0: Wow.
2: The end.
19: Number one.
2: American band out of the American Southeast. You wouldn't think of them as an American Southeast band, but they absolutely were. This band, I put it number one for me personally, since it's my list, because this is the band that set me on the path of music and music fandom that would go on to define my personal life and my professional life forever.
0: Three Dog Night.
2: Not exactly. We're getting closer. The Dave Clark Five? No. We're getting closer. I was on the school activity bus coming home from swim practice, and a guy gave me a cassette tape, and said, you should listen to this. I think you really like these guys. And I popped in the sophomore album, Wild Planet, by the Athens, Georgia band, the B-52s.
0: The B-52s
2: were unlike anything I'd ever heard. And I had the combination of exotica and surf and punk and the fashion, the image, the style. There was nothing else like it at the time. And then I looked and I noticed they were on Warner Brothers. And I had this epiphany at, I don't know, 10th grade. I'm like, well, wait, I've never heard these guys before, not on the re-. And then I was like, but they're on a major label. How have I not heard them before? And I had this dawning that, oh, my God, there's so much music out there that I've never heard before. And that's really what catapulted. That was the match that lit the fuse for me was the B-52s. And to this day, they are absolutely one of my favorite bands. And those first two albums of theirs are as good a number one and two punch as any American band I could think
0: of. What do you got against Three Dog Night? Jeremiah was a bullfrog.
2: Didn't crack the top five. I mean, I got them on my list here.
19: What about Jackson 5?
2: Jackson 5 are fantastic. Ooh. They're right on there. And the closest one for me was either going to be Sergio Mendez and Brazil 66, because I'm very much into them. Minnesota greats Dillinger 4, also absolutely worthwhile. In addition to your Three Dog Night, did you already say the Four Tops?
0: The Four Seasons.
2: Oh, well, the Four
0: With
2: Tops
0: Frankie
2: are also
0: Valley.
2: There.
0: See, I think you kind of just dismissed them as nonsense. Oh, what a night. Late December.
2: I can't stand his voice. I can't stand it. No, their popularity cannot be argued. They were massive.
0: Watch watch the video that that goes along with Oh What a Night, December 63 in Frankie Valli. It's so cool. Well, he was cool. He just was. So he's sitting on the stool. They're playing. They're right, and he just did the part. Oh, I got a funny feeling when she walked in. So that's only. So he sings it twice.
2: Yeah,
0: and he said he's got the leisure suit on. The
2: mattress. Of course he does.
0: And he's sitting there, and he's kind of just shrugging his shoulders. He's getting ready for his part. And he's got the headset, but he just takes the one can.
2: Of course.
0: And just before he starts singing, then he puts it up to his ear, and he does the lip thing, you know, like Elvis used to do. He was just curl. Cool. Yeah.
2: No,
0: Frankie Valli was cool.
2: He was cool. I wish his voice wasn't so irritating. But no, he was the guy for a very long time. Hey, we did bring up the Power Trip before. Maybe we did that off air. We did. We talked about the awards.
0: Yeah.
2: 311 also.
19: Light years better than the Beatles.
0: Light years, but that's what...
19: According to Korikov,
2: he did not say that.
0: He said 311 is light years ahead of the Beatles.
2: Okay, it's one thing to say I like them better than the Beatles, but to say not just better than light years better than, and I know that I understand fandom. I understand if something moves you and something doesn't. But in the 311 vein, what else do we got? Maroon 5, a band I cannot stand.
0: I like Payphone.
19: They had a bunch of hits, though.
2: Yeah, huge hits. They're massive. Adam Levine, though.
19: Do you think they kind of sold out a little bit? I felt like they were, like, when they first came out, they were a little more rockish, and it seemed like they kind of just went, like, we're going to go down the pop route here. Now, made them a bunch of money.
2: Yeah, well, I mean, well, that ton of money. And
19: I felt like their sound changed.
2: 100%. If you go back and listen to their, because they used to be a band called Flowers for Tara or something like that, and then they had,
0: I'm conflating two things. That's my favorite band that is named after a plant. Flowers by Tara. Imagine, funny you bring that up because I hope that's a topic.
19: That'll be next week.
2: Whatever their Flowers for Jane. I might be conflating a couple different things here, but yes, early on, you're absolutely right. And they were also kind of mellow, cool dudes. I had a chance to interview them a couple times, and then all of a sudden, people decided that Adam Levine was a star and he was handsome and he was good and he had moves like Jagger. And actually, I do like that song quite a bit.
0: Well, this actually, tend to be saying. Sold out and they became commercial and such like that.
2: Yeah.
0: I've always pushed back on that because if you are, let's say the three of us have a band.
2: Yeah.
0: And everything we're putting out, nothing's selling. We're not making any money. And all of a sudden, it's like what they did with Boss Skaggs.
2: Yeah.
0: A couple of members of Toto went to him, Picaro and can't remember the other one. But they said to him, dude, if you want to be making the, you got to, and that's when he put out Silk Degrees, and it made him a household name, and it made him who he is today.
2: Yep.
0: And so the same thing. So being too commercial just means the music you're making is really popular and people like it. That seems like what the goal is supposed to be, isn't it?
2: Right. Well,
0: but if you're just, I'm an artist, and I just write and play what moves me. Well, great. Then you might have to move to a neighborhood that doesn't quite.
2: It depends on why you do it, right? And what you wanted to do and how you wanted to do it. And, I got accused of going from Rev 105, Revolution Radio is my first gig. I got a very cool gig as my first pro gig. And then when I went to work for the evil competitor who bought us out, I was considered a sellout. And I'm like, no, I just want to work in radio, man. And I'll take any gig I can get my hands on. Trust me, I needed to make more money than I was making then to be a sellout.
0: You won the gold medal for sellouts.
2: Yeah.
0: You only got the silver for the podcast, but for sellouts, you won the gold, you sellout.
2: Matchbox 20, Blink 182, Sum 41, Four Non-Blondes, UB40, One Direction, 21 Pilots, Three Doors Down, Dave Clark 5, Tupac, Two Live Crew, 3-6 Mafia,
19: D12. You didn't put Tupac on your list?
2: I just put Tupac, not on my list.
19: What's wrong with you?
2: Because
19: he's the greatest rapper of all time.
2: Why don't we do that next week? Brian's five top high five rappers of all time.
0: The one you left out that my favorite is Foreigner.
19: How do you not have Foreigner in there?
0: Yeah, how do you not have Foreigner?
2: Because it doesn't qualify. I got 38 Special on my also rans. 10,000 Maniacs.
19: Just like
2: Haircut 100.
19: Just like last week when we did the numbers and the songs. Why didn't you put Wonderwall on there?
2: Unbelievable.
0: Yeah, Wonderwall.
2: Give yourself a
0: 10,000 Maniacs. Like the Weather with a Natalie Merritt. So good.
2: Great. Ben Folds 5, 808 State, and one last one for you, Common. 10 years after.
0: 10 years after Elvin Lee.
2: Yep.
0: Always good to see you. You have a podcast and people can find it easily, right?
2: Very easily. It's the Brian Oakes Show. Just did episode 586 this morning and more on the way. You can find it anytime you'd like to listen to it on the free iHeartRadio app.
0: Talk to you next Wednesday.
2: See you then.
0: That's Brian Oakes. He's Tanner B. I'm Common. No Mark Rosen this week. He's recovering from knee surgery. But we'll kill, literally kill, the next hour from 2 until 3 here on the Common Man Program on the Fan.
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7: Mr. Loon says it sounds pretty good, too.
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0: 12:13, 14 past. I'm Common. He is Tennepe. Hour number three of the program. We talked about the Twins a little bit earlier. They play again tonight. Ohtani will be on the hill, towing the rubber, as the kids used to say back in the old days. And then on the bump for the Twins will be Joe Ryan. And Ryan now is the ace of this staff. And that basically occurred after Pablo Lopez, it was announced that he had to go, I think it was Tommy John surgery, right? He blew out his elbow. He blew his mind out in a car. He hadn't noticed that the lights had changed. And so he became the de facto ace of that staff. As a matter of fact, there was a time where Joe Ryan would probably have been the third best on that staff. Do you remember a picture of the name Sonny Gray, Tennepe?
1: I do.
0: We didn't need him. Why would we need a guy that can pitch that well? If you'll remember, that was after our playoff year, after we finally made the playoffs and we finally broke that streak of 0-18. And Sonny Gray was instrumental with that club, and then he wanted to get paid. He's like, I could use maybe $25 million a year for 3 years. And we decided that was too rich for our blood, and that's kind of the going rate. I mean, that's actually kind of cheap. That's a discounted pitcher price. And I noticed this story, Dateline Denver, says Sonny Gray has often joked, I can spin the ball on the moon. And Tuesday night, he pretty much proved it, giving a master class in pitching at altitude at Coors Field, a lunar launching pad for happy hitters,
1: yeah,
0: in a place most pitchers don't mind missing. Here's what Gray said. This place, if you give it an inch in your mental space, then it can start to take over. Once you start making excuses, then it wears on you and you lose your confidence. I'm tricking my mind into believing that I can do anything. I like guys like that, man. He's a pitcher's pitcher. By the way, that's his second dominating pitching performance from the Red Sox in as many starts. Gray last night pitched 7 innings, allowed just 1 run on 6 hits. 3 walks while striking out a season high 11, matching a season high of 93 pitches. His biggest adjustment came after issuing a walk to the first batter he faced. He said, I just flipped my mindset, said some things to myself that I needed to hear in that moment and felt more normal, back to myself. This team is super aggressive, but we filled up the zone early and we put the ball in some really good spots. We were able to take advantage of the aggressiveness. His only blemish was a 435-foot homer to right in the second inning from Willie Castro. Manager Chad Tracy said, Gray was exceptional. He's had a lot of good outings since we've been here, and that one ranked up there with 11 strikeouts. People talk about the altitude, but he was able to spin the ball, got a lot of swing and misses on breaking balls below and changeups. He was just really, really good. And that made me think, I wonder what Sonny Gray has done this year. So you just do the old, this is the magic of your handheld computer, which doubles as a communication device. Well, Tennepe, here in the 2026 season, he's 9-1.
1: That's pretty good.
0: With an ERA of 2.95.

0: in circumstance. Sometimes you don't get any run support. You know, sometimes you're facing another pitcher on the other side of the field in the other dugout. Like tonight, Joe Ryan could be brilliant and lose 1-0, 2-1, because the guy on the other side of in the other dugout is also pitching.
1: Well, and how good your defense plays, right? I mean, your defense, if you only have to get 3 outs as opposed to 4 outs in an inning, that makes a big difference.
0: Wait, hold on. Where's the there?
2: Brilliant.
0: And actually, you're right. You're absolutely right. When your defense plays well behind you, that makes a big difference. And so, that's where, you know, with the Twins, we haven't talked a lot about the Twins. I think we touched on it maybe once a week, just because there's not. I mean, there have been moments. I mean, again, we mentioned this morning. Can you dial up the standings? I believe we're, unless who was ever in first place, which is are the White Sox in first place or is it the Guardians? Don't tell me the White Sox are in first place.
1: White Sox are in first place.
0: Think about that.
1: They're a game ahead of Cleveland.
0: Okay.
1: But technically two in the loss column.
0: Okay. And how far back are our Twins?
1: Twins are 4.5 games back of Chicago. We're 2 games back of the wild card spot.
0: So, and we have a sub 500 record, I believe.
1: We're five games under 500.
0: Yeah, 5 games under 500. So, you know, standings, where you sit in the wild card can be very deceiving. I mean, the numbers are the numbers, and where you are in the standings is where you are in the standings. So it's like, well, hey, you know, despite the fact that we're really a below 500 team, we're just one really good winning streak away from being right back in the thick of things. And so that's what you hope for with this club. And that's what's more maddening or annoying about the way the organization has been running for really almost the entire time they've been here, but I think more so after Carl and Eloise passed away and the Rob, Chip, and Ernie took over, and then Joe and now Tom just goes from one generation to the next. They've just had a different way of running a baseball, and we've talked about it. They seem to run it more like a business, which it is, and you have every right to do that, and you don't want to just throw good money after bad. And it is a bit more difficult. It's more difficult in a non-salary cap league, which I think it's the only one of the major men's four, but it's also easier, too, because if you have the wherewithal, which they do, you could just say, you know what, next couple of years, we're going to invest in this club. We think we got a pretty... You think back to 2010, that was a really good baseball team the Twins had. You had Mauer, Morneau.
1: Was Hunter still on that team?
0: Torrey Hunter.
1: Kadire.
0: Hunter was kind of in the twilight, but he was still a very productive player. The pitching staff, wasn't it? Liriano, and did we still have Johan then, or was he gone by then?
1: I'm not sure on that.
0: I'm going to look up that 2010 Twins roster. Let's see what they had on that roster. They won't give me the roster. Oh, here they have.
1: Delmon Young, Jason Scott Kubel, Jim Tomei. It doesn't look like Hunter was on that team. He had to have been gone by then.
0: Baker, Blackburn,
1: Slowey, Liriano.
0: Matt caps off another loss. Kadire. Okay, maybe they weren't as good as I thought. I thought they were really
1: Pavano was their best pitcher.
0: Plouffe, Nicky Punto.
1: Okay. See, I know I've said it many times on the show, but the 2006 Twins, to me, was one of the best Twins teams I've ever seen.
0: Yep.
1: That was when Santana was Cy Young, and that was like kind of the first year of Francisco Liriano. He was dealing.
0: Yeah.
1: And then unfortunately got hurt, but they had Radke on that team.
0: Yep.
1: And they opted to do nothing at the trade deadline. And then Liriano gets hurt. And I think that's when they had to go with like Boof Bonser in the postseason instead of having like another starter we could have depended on.
0: And that was also the infamous quote from Santana where he said, this team always seems to be playing for the future, you know, running the team for the future. He goes, maybe that'll be some of us won't be a part of that. In other words, he was basically saying, I want out of this place. You know, and the thing about Liriano Tenevi, if he's got it, You're in

0: good shape. If he doesn't, get the women and children out of the first five rows. We'll take a break, but this is the one break of the day that I think a lot of people enjoy. Well, they get a break for me after 2 hours if they've been
1: hydration in
0: their stomach.
1: Break.
0: Yeah, hydration break. But it's where we try to put $2,500 in your pocket.
1: Yeah, the fan has your chance to win $2,500. 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
4: Partly cloudy this afternoon with a chance of thunderstorms. High of 78, winds out of the northwest, 8 to 15 miles per hour. Mainly clear skies tonight, lows level off around 55. 73 tomorrow, partly cloudy. A mix of clouds and sunshine and dry. Friday and Saturday, upper 70s. Friday, low 80s by Saturday. From the Weatherology Weather Center, I'm meteorologist Paul Trombley on 99.3 The Fan, Winona. Currently, it's 77 degrees.
5: Hey, Connor, have you ever tried the Reuben at the North End? I hear it's pretty tasty, don't you know?
6: What? You gotta be kidding me. That's something grown-ups eat.
5: But it's got slow-roasted corned beef, marble rye, Thousand Island, and sauerkraut. I thought kids liked that stuff.
6: Sauerkraut? 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
0: 13-14 pass, Common Man program. I'm Common, East Tennessee. Big weekend, Tennessee. The LPGA's KPMG PGA Championship is taking place at Hazeltine National Golf Course, one of the five majors on the women's tour. Mentioned earlier that Nelly Korda is attempting to win
1: Nelly,
0: her third consecutive major. So that's one big event that's taking place this week, and there are others. Are you aware of Exotica?
1: I mean, I can imagine what it is, but I am not aware of it.
0: Exotica with three X's.
1: Oh, okay.
0: Friday night, ladies get in free.
18: Yeah, baby.
0: What more can you ask for? You can see some of your favorite movie stars and others at Exotica. And I don't remember exactly where Exotica is taking place.
1: What time will that be? Where's the name of the place again?
0: The place? I don't know. It might be at the Lamp later. Here's what I think I'm opting for. Tattoo Fest Twin Cities returns to the St. Paul River Center this weekend, featuring over 300 world-renowned tattoo artists and vendors from local to international. Van Gogh, Monet, and many others will be there. I wonder if there are any tattoo artists that they're like the Monet of tattoo artists. You just go, because everybody knows the name Monet, right? Everybody knows Van Gogh. Everybody knows Monet. Everybody knows Van Gogh. What are some of the others I'm missing, Timmy? Some of the famous artists. Everybody knows Leonardo da Vinci. Tattoo Fest Twin Cities, Minnesota's premier tattooing event. I didn't know there was more than one. This is the premier tattooing event. Returns to St. Paul River Center, the 24th and 26th. It's a family-friendly festival. Have the kids tattooed as long as you're there. Kids 5 years of age and younger free. The family-friendly festival will host over 300 tattoo artists exhibiting their work and competing in contests with 20 categories. Nationally and internationally recognized artists will be set up for the public to browse and collect tattoos. Collect tattoos? I guess you collect them. No return either. I mean, if you're not sad, I don't know what they do if you're not satisfied. Reality tattoo stars from your favorite tattoo.
1: Reality tattoo stars?
0: That's what I'm telling you. Reality tattoo stars from your favorite tattoo reality television shows. I know there's a lot of reality shows out there that aren't real. That's what's crazy. It's one of those, is that called an oxymoron or... But is that the word where reality shows aren't reality? Because that's not reality. People know the cameras are running. They're acting.
1: Yeah.
0: Most of them are bad actors and actresses, but they're acting. They're not reality. Reality stars from your favorite tattoo reality television shows will be on hand tattooing and can be seen working their craft live. Yes, you too can watch somebody tattoo somebody else live and in living color.
18: Boy.
0: If they choose color, they might do black and white. Artists have already started booking in advance, but plenty of others will be accepting walk-up tattoos, like going through the drive-thru. You'll just be sitting there. Yeah, can I take your order, please? Yeah, I was hoping to have a hula girl with a skirt, and can you make her wiggle her hips? Absolutely, we can.
19: I always love that one.
0: 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Attending artists. Well, you piqued my curiosity. What do we have here? I can just click, by the way. Attending artist. Oh, my gosh. They're alphabetically listed. A.B. Abigail Yiltalo. Adam Aguas. Adam Moonen. Adam Peterson. Adriana Zerizau. Akai Little Owl. Alberto Martinez, Alexandra Fish, Alex Hall, Allison Youngs, Amanda Bobbies, Andrew Kemp, and the list just goes on and on and on. Chuck Day, Chuck Ton, Chuck this, Chuck that, Cody Tweedy, Daryl Darko. So then I like the one named ones. They're just sort of like, you know, Madonna, Pink, Lizzie.
1: Beyonce.
0: Adele. Demo tattoo. You know, it's like you buy the demo car off the lot. It's cheaper that way. Endo Ink. How about that? That's a clever name because, you know, that's what you're calling. I'm going to get inked this weekend. Father Tats.
19: Huh?
0: Yeah, he's Father Tats. He is the father. He's the kingfish of tattoos.
1: Tat Daddy.
0: He's Tat. I like that better. I wonder if there is a Tat Daddy. Let me see. Let me scroll down and see if there's a Tat Daddy.
1: Otherwise, I'm going to purchase that website as we speak.
0: There's no
1: TatDaddy.com.
0: There's no Tat Daddy. You're him. Do it now. How about this one? I don't think I'd want to get a tattoo from Scribbles. You know, I'd kind of like to know what I've got. What is that? I can't really tell. Well, then that makes it all the more special. It can be whatever, man, it can be whatever you want it to be. You can pretend it's the 10 of Fitzgerald. There's another one named just Tuesday. How about Yeti? I wonder if he specializes in Bigfoot tattoos. I only do Bigfoot. And then Tuesday, I only work on Tuesdays. That's a hell of a list of Smiley. Tattoo Cuit, or C-U-I-T. How do you say that? You know?
1: Spell that again.
0: C-U-I-T.
1: Yeah, cue it.
0: Push, rail. Oh, how about this? Rat tattoos, which is the tattoo I always wanted, a vomiting rat. If I were to get one,
19: that one,
0: I would want to, and I'd want it tattooed on my forehead. Vomiting rats. The event will be hosting the worst tattoo competition. Is that worth getting the worst tattoo possible so you can? I wonder what you win if you have the worst. It's who sponsors it tend to be? Removery, the world's largest tattoo removal company. In other words, that tattoo is so bad, you need to get it removed.
1: I think we had a guy in high school that could have won that worst tattoo. Well, we had a guy in high school that got a tattoo on his thigh.
0: Okay.
1: Of him and his buddy, like they were flicking off the camera.
0: Oh.
1: And it's kind of like, well, your buddy is on your leg now. You know, what are the odds that you guys are going to be best buds the rest of your life?
0: A free to enter competition, the worst tattoo competition, attendees can show off bad or regrettable tattoos they have, with the winner receiving a free removal package from Removery, which has over 150 locations in the United States. There are three of them in the Twin Cities, Tennessee, conveniently located. Canada and Australia. The event will also feature vendors ranging from oddities to clothing and makers of all kinds. What kind of oddities would those be?
1: Lava lamps.
0: Yeah, that would be an oddity. I'd like to have a lava lamp tattooed on my... You know what I'd really get? I'd like to have three ants crawling up my leg.
1: Oh, I like that one. Like the ants are marching.
0: Yeah, exactly. So there you go. Hope to see you there.
1: I can't believe this is all going to fill up the River Center.
0: Yeah, but then you also have Exotica.
1: This weekend, St. Paul.
0: Exotica. See your favorite actresses at Exotica. Clothing optional. And then you got the, I would think the more family friendly KPMG, LPGA, PGA Championship. 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

0: Hey, Connor, have you ever tried the Reuben at the North End? I hear it's pretty tasty, don't you know?
1: What? You gotta be kidding me. That's something grown-ups eat.
0: But it's got slow-roasted corned beef, marble rye, Thousand Island, and sauerkraut. I thought kids liked that stuff.
1: Sauerkraut? Gross. Why don't you throw me a pickle worm sandwich?
0: Mr. Loon says it sounds pretty good, too.
1: 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Thank you very much.
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0: Metallica and Exotica
1: on the same stage. That sounds like a heck of a concert. I might want to go there with some friends. I've always been enthralled and amazed at people that can invent things. You know, I used to always think the greatest invention was fire, but fire really wasn't an invention, right? It was more of a discovery, right?
2: Yeah.
1: Og and Grog rubbed a couple of sticks together, boom, a spark, and the next thing you know, they're making Brano burgers. You know, medium rare. You know that. How long has this been a thing? I've just known about it for about a year now. When they ask you, and how would you like that done? And if you're supposed to be considered a steak connoisseur, I'd like that rare, or at worst medium rare, or maybe at best medium rare. I ain't a medium rare guy. I'm not a rare guy either. I'm a medium guy. But it seems like most steakhouses you go to, medium's the toughest one for chef guy to get right. Because generally it's still too red. And I think that's because for him it's disgusting to order it. How dare you insult me? I make my steaks rare. I make them medium rare. If you want a medium...
2: What's on the other side of medium, by the way?
1: Well, that's where I'm getting.
2: Because I've never gone that far.
1: Well, you go medium well.
2: Ah.
1: Or... The new thing is, and I don't know if this is, like I say, I've only known about it for about a year, maybe a year and a half, or a year plus, which is what I'm getting to. You can order it medium plus. That means you want it pink, but you don't want it so it's your whole plate, it soaks into the, you know how you dislike pickle juice on your hamburger bun? I dislike all the medium rare. It's not blood, is it? What is it that's leaking?
2: It looks like blood.
1: It does. I don't think it is, though. But it must be, right? It's dead animal flesh. And I don't want it leaking into my baked potato, my loaded baked potato. Do you like baked potatoes, Tenneby? I'm fascinated by your eating habits.
2: Most potato-related things I like.
1: Baked potato, do you get it? You never get it loaded, though, right? Like, you don't get butter, sour cream.
2: Based on, like, a butter, cheese.
1: Oh, you'll do a little cheese?
2: Maybe some bacon bits.
1: Oh, you'll do some bacon bits, will you?
2: Sometimes I make a little green onions.
1: Wow, I didn't realize.
2: That's about the extent of it.
1: That's pretty good, though. That's like, you're kind of letting your hair down. Sorry about that. I shouldn't make a hair comparison. How are you so irresponsible that you lost your hair? Thomas Edison was granted 1,093 U.S. patents during his lifetime for inventions.
2: It's a lot.
1: Electric light and power, including the practical incandescent light bulb, phonographs and sound, the first machine to record and playback sound. Telegraphy and telephony. Telephone. There's a joke there somewhere. I just couldn't think of it quick enough. Improvements like the universal stock ticker.
2: When you're giving advice to Rosen, it's a telephony.
1: It's very good. Have you heard the, Rosen won the open thing by taking Wendell. Did he really call him Wendell?
2: He said Wendell. And then you said Wyndham, and then he corrected himself.
1: So here's
2: I can find the audio because the power trip put it in the system.
1: Well, did you hear the conspiracy theory that they have? He'd never heard of Wyndham Clark before, and he was never going to select him. But apparently Cove won a big chunk of change, apparently, betting on Wyndham Clark in a sports book.
2: Yes.
1: Right? But then he wanted to spread it around a little bit, you know, so he didn't take Wyndham Clark in the power trip thing. He took somebody else.
2: Yeah.
1: Then he was talking with Gorg about how he was thinking of Wyndham Clark. And then then Gorg started extolling the virtues of Wyndham Clark, and I was been on a heater, right? And Rosen always prints out the Vegas odds to look at, and Wyndham Clark's never on them. So there's no reason for him to take Wyndham Clark. And this isn't against the rules. It's not like if someone brings it up in conversation, can't take him. It's actually, I would think, smart on Rosen's part. But Rosen will deny that I've been following Wyndham Clark. But that's what he did. He heard the name Wyndham Clark in the conversation in the room, and then he selected him.
2: Here was the conversation he had with you.
1: Okay.
2: The day you were talking about who he selected.
1: Yeah. Mark Rosen selected Arnold Palmer during, but the problem is Arnold has passed away, so I don't know how you're going to do there. What? Yeah. Who did you get again?
3: Wyndham Clark. Wyndham Clark. Yeah, he hasn't teed off yet.
1: Wendell Clark. Had never heard him before. Sometimes it's better to be lucky than good. Improvements like the universal stock ticker and carbon microphone, which we have one. We have a new microphone, Tenneby, thanks to you. You kept hearing.
2: I still feel like I'm hearing some of it.
1: You hear voices too, don't you?
2: It might be that windscreen.
1: Yeah, it could be. Where's my? Hold on. Give me one second here. Can you hit the music?

0: disorganized show, Fred. Is it unorganized or disorganized, Enemy? Which do you?
1: Both.
0: Yeah. I thought I wrote it on that piece of paper, but I didn't. We have a different style of microphone. It's from the same family, but it's a different one. This is less expensive than the one, but engineering guy thought, well, maybe this one, there would be less of that. It's almost like an echoey kind of
1: thing. Yeah,
0: kind of
1: sound like reverb.
0: Yeah, like you're talking in an echo chamber. Do you still hear it? Because I don't anymore.
1: Like when you went to do the Metallica thing and you get up close to it,
0: oh, okay.
1: It definitely has that reverb.
0: Thomas Edison invented the alkaline storage battery. He also invented the motion picture, early cameras, and the kinetoscope. He wasn't the only guy that invented stuff. How about how many inventions did Ben Franklin? Ben Franklin did not invent a specific countable number of items, as many of his creations were practical everyday solutions he simply devised as needed. However, he is historically credited with creating at least 8 major inventions and practical innovations. Swim fins in 1717.
1: Huh.
0: Invented at just 11 years old, these were early oval-shaped wooden paddles designed to attach to the hands and feet to help swimmers move faster. It took a while. The first ones he made were made out of petrified wood, and then, of course, sank right to the bottom of the pond or the swimming pool, so that didn't work. He also invented the lightning rod, designed to protect buildings from catching fire during lightning strikes by safely grounding electrical charges. He invented the Franklin stove. Amazing that he invented a stove that had the same name as he had. Isn't that weird? A cast iron furnace that provided more heat and significantly less smoke than traditional fireplaces. He created in 1784 bifocals. Created because Franklin was tired of switching between two pairs of spectacles. He sliced distance and reading lenses in half and combined them into one frame. It's like mounds. Sometimes you feel like a nut, sometimes you don't. He invented the bifocal. He also invented the glass armonica, not harmonica, armonica, in 1762. A musical instrument made of spinning glass bowls that he considered to be his favorite invention. That's the one he liked. Flexible urinary catheter. And flexibility is the key word.
1: No!
0: Designed specifically to help his brother John, who was suffering from kidney stones. The long arm reacher. A mechanical grabbing hook extension arm created to help him reach books on higher shelves without needing a ladder.
2: Brilliant.
0: I would just take a broom handle and reach up on the shelf and pull it down that way. I had to do that today. I dropped yesterday. So my white tennis shoes got all muddy out at Hazeltine. I was washing them in the wash tub and I set the scrub brush right next to it and it fell behind the washing machine.
1: No!
0: Invented by the Culligan man, washing machine. Or no, Maytag man. Maytag invented the washer.
1: Well, occasionally, especially with kids, we'll have things that get like that'll roll under the refrigerator. Yes. And it's like, do we really want to? Is that worth it to move this refrigerator out and put it back?
0: Yeah. I'm always afraid if I pull the refrigerator off, I'm going to snap some kind of a tube or something like that. Because you can roll them out, but you got to be careful. The carriage odometer, late in the late 1700s, he did not invent the odometer, but he redesigned and attached one to his horse-drawn carriage to measure distances and plot more efficient postal delivery routes. This is a guy that had a lot of time on his hands.
1: I sure feel unproductive after listening to their two resumes.
0: I've invented nothing. Except a really bad radio segment. Trying to get to... we're learning something here. But the reason I brought all this up, Tenneby, I always thought the best invention was fire, but that's a discovery. So then I thought, well, it's got to be the wheel, right?
1: Yeah, wheel is pretty important.
0: Oh, it's really important. Because, like before, if you were Og and Grog, you had to drag stuff to the cave. Then eventually they said, wait a minute. Now, it's got to be an easier way to do this. And they invented the wheel, then a little carrot, a little basket on the back, and you could just roll whatever it was into your cave. It was a wonderful invention. The washing machine, because, you know, back in the day you had to, first of all, if you didn't live near a river or a stream or a creek, do you say creek or crick?
1: I'm a creek guy.
0: I'm a crick guy. If you didn't, I'm a crook too. No, I'm not a crook. You had to, if you didn't live near one, you had to, for miles, you'd have to drag your clothes down to the river and beat them upon the rocks. That's how you used to clean your clothes back. Then they came up with a washboard, which also turned into a musical instrument. Ben Franklin turned it into a musical instrument. But I think the greatest invention at all, and we have one here in the building, is the little splash guard that goes in the urinal of, in the men's restroom. And who invented that? You know what I'm talking about,
1: yeah,
0: right?
1: Yeah.
0: And there are some really effective ones out there. Some don't work at all.
1: And that's disgusting.
0: But I'll tell you what.
1: Floors are disgusting.
0: Not even so much the floors. It's just if it's splashing back up at you, and it gets on your pants and you're just, you know. Then you get this, these wet spots all over. Then you got to go over to the hand dryer and kind of turn it on and angle it down to dry your pants, right? Cheap way to get a thrill, but. Who invented that? You know what the worst is? Have you ever seen these at some of these old steakhouses where they have the urinal that's built into the floor? It's the stupidest thing I've ever seen. Who thought that was a good idea? So actually, the urinal is all the way down to the floor. You've seen those, haven't you?
1: Oh, yeah.
0: Because then you can't help. It's all over your shoes. You got to stand with that.
1: No!
0: You got to actually stand like this with your feet spread wide apart.
1: Like
0: you're doing the splits in order to not to splash all over your, especially if you've got, you know, like some suede, blue suede shoes. Well, if you mix, they become green suede because if you blend yellow and blue, it turns into green. I wonder who invented that thing. Who invented urinal? Well, how about just who invented urinals? Andrew Rankin, 1866. However, the concept of a standing receptacle for urine is much older, with rudimentary models dating back to ancient Rome in the 19th century. The hell? Who invented urinal splash guards? Richard Ludke. He patented the anti-splash mat in the 1990s. Throughout history, the concept of splash guard has taken many forms. 19th century urine deflectors. In the 1800s, European cities often placed angled metal plates on building corners. They acted as crude deflectors that caused urine to splash back onto offenders' shoes, deterring public urination. So these were done on purpose. They wanted to splash back at you so that you wouldn't relieve yourself outside next to a building. But if you got to go, you got to go. So anyway, so Deuce decided he's going to go to Kansas City to go to a World Cup game.
1: Yes.
0: He's leaving after work today. He's going to watch the Netherlands and Tunisia. And, you know, we talked about who you would root for. And I think, you know, the Netherlands, I found out somebody texted me yesterday that the Netherlands has finished like runner up two or three times. They're like the soccer version of the Minnesota Vikings or the Buffalo Bills. They've gotten to the big game, but they've never been able to win a World Cup. So that, you know, when you're thinking Netherlands against Tunisia, Netherlands is highly regarded, that you would think, well, I'm going to root for Tunisia. But then, for me, it'd be like, now I don't know when these runner-up finishes happen for the Netherlands. You know, like, in other words, are there any members of the Netherlands soccer team right now that were among those teams that lost in the championship game? I don't know. But then, you know, my heart kind of goes out to the country of the Netherlands to get, you know, they've been the bridesmaid three different times. So it almost feels like you want to root for them. And Deuce is going to do that, and he's gonna rub it up with the costume. He's gonna dress up like the old Dutch potato chip windmill is what he's decided to do, which I don't know how the hell he's going to pull that off. But that's what he's going to do. And he's going to wear clogs and the whole thing. Common, this segment was even bad for you. You really peed this one away. Well, there's that. And then someone wants to know, who invented the scrotum elevator? Whoever invented rolled up socks, white athletic socks, because that's what I have to do. So Deuce is on his way. And I like his attitude. He likes soccer. He might not ever get to see a World Cup soccer game again. How many times has the U.S. hosted? It's only a handful of times, right? It's not like the U.S. Open or the Open Championship in golf, where like, well, there's a rota, and there's six courses, and so it just rotates. It's like, I don't know how many times the United States hosts that. I don't think very often. So,
1: I'm not a big soccer fan, but I don't recall it happening in my lifetime.
0: Yeah, for me either. So, I'm not sure.
1: And what day do those two play?
0: Tomorrow night.
1: Yeah.
0: So he's working remote tomorrow. There is. Someone wants to know, what sport is this? Well, we weren't talking about a sport in this instance. We weren't. But there are a lot of people that are weighing in on this very, very controversial topic. Including this one says, for best inventions, a belt. Someone said, Common, I think you invented lazy radio. And I did. Lazy radio. Here's another one that says, the tarp shooter was a great invention. And that was invented. You were an inventor, Timmy.
1: Right in line with Thomas Edison and Ben Franklin.
0: You invented the tarp shooter. Here's another one. This says, before the wheel, you had to just go out and sit in your car. You did. You couldn't steer it. You couldn't roll it. There was nothing you could do. So, he also invented the kite with a key attached.
1: Yes.
0: He did that. There's so many things he invented. We invented another way to kill a segment. Hey, that was fun. Thanks for helping me out today, Timmy, and thanks for having me.
1: Hey, great job.
0: You as well. We enjoyed our visit with you today. Tomorrow. Oh, no.
1: Nothing I thought planned. No Rosen,
0: Friday. Program Password Invitational Championship matchup. Broad squad against the Maestro of the Mornings and the Clown from Brown. It'll be Cove and Common against Lil B. And we think there might be record-breaking numbers for that. The most listened to and most viewed Program Password matchup of all time. We'll find out. We'll see you tomorrow at 12 noon, but stick around. Poise, Posse, Professional is next. 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

0: I think anyone who puckers up their lips and presses it against their boss's buttocks and then smooches is an ass kisser.
1: I seem to be inept at everything except my work. I'm good at my work. So I confine myself to that. All I want out of life is a 30 share and a 20 rating.
2: The man's enlarged my mind. He's a poet, warrior in the classic sense. I'm a little man. He's a great man.
3: Think of it as colors. There's black and there's white. And in between is mostly gray. That's us. Now, gray is a tough color because it's not as simple as black and white. And for the media, certainly not as interesting. But it's who we are.

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0: 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We welcome you back to a midweek edition of the Friday Football Beast on another pretty nice late June afternoon here in the Twin Cities of Minneapolis and St. Paul. My sources say the major heat switch is coming in as of the start of July. I don't know if that's true. I try not to concentrate on long-term forecasts for reasons that should be obvious by this point. It's wind. It just blows all over the place. Nobody can predict it.
2: The stories a stadium can
0: but
2: tell.
0: I think it's coming. So we might as well enjoy this still relatively. I mean, it's warmer today, but still doesn't feel like summer swelter, right? We haven't got to the summer swelter period.
3: Are you working Sunday? You are, right?
0: Yes.
3: You might want to keep the windows rolled down when you park the car.
0: Really?
3: Because it will be a high of 92 on Sunday.
0: 92, you say?
3: Maybe I'll text you Sunday morning and say, remember, bring, well, I don't know which water you get now.
0: Maybe I should drive. Should I drive the convertible?
3: Maybe.
0: Yeah, maybe.
3: Yeah, keep the top down, but make sure you're hydrated.
0: Okay, I'm good at that.
3: And
0: try to be.
3: 92 is when it hits, 96 on Monday.
0: Yeah, I thought it was coming in early next week, so I'll keep an eye on that. Gardzi produces the show. I am a former sports columnist for the Star Tribune. My name is Dan Barrero, former Inkstained Wretch as well at the Dallas Morning News, where I was not fired for wearing Bermuda shorts, despite the legend that continues to this day. Before that, Atlanta Journal-Constitution. Before that, Louisville Courier-Journal. Technically, Louisville Times, which was the afternoon paper. That paper no longer exists. Atlanta Journal no longer exists. And I don't even know how many of the papers I used to work at print anymore, because there are major metropolitan newspapers that are still available online, but some of them are no longer available via print. I wonder how many in our audience, if I mention something called a newspaper machine, if they'd even understand what I mean by that. And that's probably not even the accurate term for it. What's the proper term? Once upon a time, you could get a nice breakfast at Perkins.
3: Oh, yeah.
0: I'm not sure you can get that same breakfast at Perkins anymore. That's quite as good, but that's another story for another day. And then you had your ham and cheese omelet.
3: Yes, with the side of pancakes.
0: Hash browns, extra well done.
3: Yep.
0: Side of pancakes. Large orange juice and a coffee. And
3: is this heaven?
0: You're leaving and you say, grab the newspaper. And there'd be like this this machine. What do you call it?
3: Like a dispenser?
0: A dispensary of some sort where you'd put in, you had to have, unfortunately, the proper coins.
3: Yep.
0: So let's say it's 50 cents. You put in two quarters. You lift up the cover and you grab a Star Tribune, for example. Or, again, in other cities that had more than one newspaper, each one, like Los Angeles, there'd be one for the Los Angeles Times, there'd be one for the Los Angeles Herald Examiner, and that's how you could get the newspaper in a hurry if you wanted it. Those machines, whatever you want to call them, dispensers, I don't even know what they would be called, the proper term for them.
3: Yep.
0: They are a thing of the past. You know where you can occasionally see them show up when you rent or watch an older film where there may be, scenery of a downtown, any location, doesn't even have to be a downtown location, any location, near a store, near a restaurant.
3: Yep.
0: And you'd have, in some cases, a lineup in bigger cities, a lineup of these machines. In New York, for example, there'd be one for the New York Times, there'd be one for the New York Post, there'd be one for the New York Daily News, correct? I don't think any of those machines exist any longer, do they?
3: So I've seen the machines by where one of my kids has one of their sports. there's a Star Tribune like office. I don't know what they do there.
0: Really?
3: I don't know what happens there. I've never really seen anybody there.
0: Okay.
3: They have a Star Tribune dispensary right outside.
0: They have like a box there, same way?
3: Yes.
0: Okay.
3: And there's a Pioneer Press one right next to it.
0: Ah, so they do exist in some location.
3: Those exist. Here's the rub. I've never seen a paper. So I'll drop my kid off, and then it's like an hour-long thing. So I usually just walk around. It's in Edina down in Industrial Boulevard area. And I have yet to see a newspaper in it, but I certainly know what it is because everything you just described.
0: You've seen, except for the papers.
3: Well, just that whole aesthetic, the Perkins, the tremendous 12, the paper. Back when you had the ashtrays in there, I'd throw a pack of Marlboro Lights on there too. Right.

0: like music when it worked, was like music to my ears. I'm going to get it. Yep. I'm going to get the paper. I'm actually going to get what I paid to get. It's like with vending machines. That happens to people all the time, sure. Right? Where you put in the right money, you push the button, it's supposed to slide forward and out, and it gets caught, it gets stuck, or it doesn't slide out at all, and you don't get your potato chips. You don't get your baked Ruffles.
1: Don't
0: correct?
1: Get your Bugles.
0: That's very, very true, Davey. I don't know how we ended up here, but that's where we are. Very busy program today. Will include Kessler earlier than usual. He's going joining us at 3:30 because apparently he's got a is the concert tonight? Obviously it must be. That's why he's in early.
1: Yes, Grand Casino Arena.
0: So he's going to see what's left of Earth, Wind, and Fire.
1: Right.
0: It's interesting timing because there's a, I think we've talked about it, a very good documentary out, I think it's HBO, on the history of the group. And the ups and downs, very honest open, in which our guy Jimmy Jam, by the way, is interviewed, among others. And so I don't want to say Earth, Wind & Fire is hot right now, but there's been a lot of conversation about the group because of that documentary, which attempts to sort of chronicle their history. I'll give you an example of how effective Earth, Wind & Fire was at moving people. In my college heyday, for example, the only time I've known, you know, Rick Bozich since basically probably 1974, 75. And in all of that time, so you do the math on that, that's over 50 years.
1: Mm-hmm.
0: I have only seen him attempt to dance as in a one man dance once in a towel. And it was at the apartment that I rented. He was staying there because he decided to come back to pursue grad school before I did. And as he's dancing to an Earth, Wind, and Fire song, because we're going to see them that night.
1: Assembly Hall?
0: No, I think this might have been Indianapolis. He remembers it as Indianapolis. I don't recall for sure. It's
1: one
0: or the
1: other. There.
0: Yeah, well, that's true. The curtains are open, and there's somebody walking by. And they're just cracking up because they get a glimpse of Bozich in a towel.
2: Uh-oh, pull up your drawers. Pull up your drawers, my man.
0: Dancing to, I don't remember what the song was. It might have been Can't Hide Love. I don't think it was Shining Star, one of their hits.
1: That's a good one to do.
0: But that's the only time I've ever seen, as long as I've known him, Rick Bozich, be like open up enough to where he might actually consider dancing. And Earth, Wind, and Fire is the group that opened up
1: the
0: door.
1: He doesn't seem like a dancer.
0: Will Kessler dance tonight?
1: Oh, of course.
0: You think he will?
1: Of course. Can I ask a quick acronym question as well?
0: Mm-hmm.
1: Kessler texted me today. First of all, GM, which I assume is for good morning.
0: I'm like, okay. He texted you with that?
1: Yeah.
0: Okay, GM?
1: GM, good morning. I know, we're happy for him. He said, reminder, I have EWF tonight, blah, blah, blah, blah, blah. And I'm sitting there, I'm going, is that like an EKG? Is he going to Mayo Clinic? What is he doing?
0: He assumed you would know it.
1: Well, yeah, I think we're a little presumptuous with Earth, Wind, and Fire getting their own acronym for a text to a friend. Like, I think he should have spelled it out.
0: Well, put it this way. If you were of his generation or my generation, the answer to that is false.
1: You would have gotten it right away?
0: Right away. I understand in your generation that you would, that what kind of code is that for? Yeah. What the hell does that mean?
1: Well, yes, that's why
0: I would have gotten that immediately. Yeah.
1: Because my response was too many acronyms. That's all I said.
0: Yeah.
1: I said too many acronyms, and then he just wrote back millennial. And then we came to a conclusion that he'd come in a little bit earlier. So, all right, so you would have gotten it.
0: I definitely would have gotten it, yeah. But again, in my
1: context?
0: Heyday, yeah, well, actually, I didn't realize they were in town. I will admit that. I think I would have gotten that. I do. Because, again, if you're of a certain age and you like, I don't know, what Earth, Wind, and Fire is the classic combo platter musical group as far as I'm concerned, right? There's some funk in there. There's a great deal of jazz in there. There's some soul in there. There's some pop in it. It's why I think they were, in their heyday, rather unique and extremely successful for their time. But that goes back before you were born. Right? I mean, well before you.
1: I didn't really know much of their music until I started working here. First for the project and then for you.
0: Yeah. And unfortunately, we don't play any of that anymore. Like today would be a good day to play a couple of underrated Earth, Wind, and Fire songs.
1: It would have worked.
0: But then you got to mess with it on the podcast, right? Isn't that the issue?
1: Yeah. If you want to play a couple, just let me know. Maybe during Kessler, we'll play a couple. I'm fine.
0: You might do it?
1: Yeah.

0: can edit a few out.
1: All right,
0: today.
1: I did have a point here. What did I say at the start of the show? That we are indeed your Say It Isn't So leader. I'm going to get to that, at least try to start that conversation. We might actually continue some of it with Special K, Pat Kessler. And speaking of World Cup, we also are joined. When's the last time? It's been a while, I think. I'm trying to think when the last time is that we might have had on Adam Minter. Several months at least. Got to be 6 months.
0: It's been a while, yeah.
1: And he writes for Bloomberg. He's one of us. We've had him on. He's an author. We've had him on about a bunch of different subjects. These days he writes a lot about sports for that publication, that website. And he's got some interesting things to say about an alleged World Cup controversy that we have not covered on this program. We'll get to some other, maybe a couple of other things with him. He is scheduled for 5:02.
0: Yes.
1: That's correct.
0: Exactly.
1: All right. And maybe we'll do the 5:20 sports fix. Back with why, indeed, I started the program with Say It Isn't So. That's next.
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3: Slight chance for storms this afternoon. Otherwise, sunshine mixed with clouds at times. Daytime highs approaching 78. Northwesterly winds 8 to 15 miles per hour. Mainly clear skies tonight. Lows level off around 55. High temperatures reach up to 75 tomorrow. Sunshine mixed with clouds at times. From the Weatherology Weather Center, I'm meteorologist Paul Trombley on 99.3 The Fan, Winona. Currently, it's 77 degrees.
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13: 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I love the response Well, just because. 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If you're getting her something just because you love her or you're thinking about her, that says a lot.
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1: Regarding the newspaper machine subject that we kind of blundered into, I intend to save several of them for Kessler because Kessler, again, is a man of a certain age.
17: Yeah.
1: And so he, too, can relate to those machines.
17: And he collects newspapers.
1: And he knows what EWF stands for as
17: yes,
1: well.
17: Yes, he does.
1: Unlike the producer of the program. So we'll get into all that with Kessler in earlier than usual. Say it isn't so. Is it possible, is it almost a certainty that tanking is about to come to the beautiful game in the World Cup?
17: Oh, I bet it is, yeah.
1: It sounds as if there's a very good chance. I guess you put this under with the new format, you know, you expand to 48, you're across 12 groups, and so now, to get to the next round of 32, you get first and second place squads advance in each of those groups. Then, though, to fill out the rest of the scorecard for the 32, it's the eight best third place teams. Right, that's how you get to the math that works at 32. But what we're told here is it is created, it's unintended, but maybe inevitable on the basis of the way this thing just has happened to shake out. It may well lead to, on Saturday, two teams playing each other, and neither of them have any desire whatsoever to win. There is actually incentive for them to not win. Here's the background. This apparently is the problematic nature of Group J. You familiar with Group J in the World Cup?
17: Not really, but go ahead.
1: Argentina is already number one, and they've already clinched the top spot. No particular surprise there, right? So Saturday, the runner-up will be determined by Saturday's outcome. That matches two countries that don't like one another, Austria and Algeria, in Kansas City, Missouri, a soccer hotbed, by the way. They love their soccer.
17: They do.
1: I keep seeing, I think, the ratings in terms of, cities in that Kansas, nobody tops Kansas City when it comes to World Cup ratings so far. I don't know why that is, but maybe Lavelle can explain that to us later in the week. So in this situation, the second place finisher in Group J, okay, whoever, in other words, wins that game, goes into the round of 32 and faces the winner of Group H. You know who the winner of Group H is likely to be? La Roja.
17: Really?
1: Spain.
17: Okay.
1: So you say, all right, we're here to win. We're going to have to play good teams eventually. But on the other hand, if we can put off playing a team that good, I wouldn't mind that, right? Because that's pretty early. The third place team, in this case, would end up playing, and here's where it gets interesting, the winner of a group that's classified as much less accomplished, but We are told by Wall Street Journal guy that after Tuesday night's games, as of Tuesday night's games, the opponent for the third place team would be the U.S. Now, you could say bulletin board material for us if you're saying that we're easier to beat than Spain. But on balance, most soccer people, even those who are encouraged by the U.S. dominance early, progress early, would say, come on, you know, it's
17: take your chances.
1: You still rather take your chances with the U.S. So the question is, how do those two teams navigate that situation? Could we see a game in which neither team attempts to win? And there's apparently historical precedents for this. 1982 in Spain, World Cup, West Germany and Austria. They go into their final group game knowing precisely what has to happen to guarantee progress for both of them. I don't know how it was set up this way. I don't know what kind of mathematical permutations you get to. But this was the situation going into that game. A German victory by only one or two goals would guarantee progress for both teams, both West Germany and Austria. So, sure enough, on that occasion, 44 years ago, West Germany scores early to take a one-goal lead. And as Wall Street Journal soccer historian puts it, let me see who wrote this story, give him proper credit, Joshua Robinson, the two sides spent the rest of the game strolling around the field in front of a curious crowd. The performance was so dismal that FIFA changed its rules on final group games to better prevent collusion, and the match became known as the Disgrace of Gijón, or Gijón, I guess would be the city in Spain. 44 years later, there is little to stop Algeria and Austria making no actual effort to win the match. The Disgrace of Kansas City could be on the way. Now, is this I said say it ain't so because you hate to see this sort of situation. We spent enough time talking about tanking and, you know, deliberately trying to lose, or I guess in this case maybe be to tie, I don't know, when it comes to the NBA draft, correct?
17: Yep.
1: But I had not heard of that historical reference, and I was unaware until I read this piece of this particular peculiarity. I don't think it's going to ruin the World Cup. I don't think it ends everything. They're going to shut it down.
17: Right.
1: But it is odd. And I guess part of it is, again, related to you want to have more teams, you want to have a bigger bracket of 32 than you're going to have because of the way the divisions are set up. There's a chance that you're going to have this sort of situation. Now, maybe the coaches of the two teams say, no, that's not the way we do. We don't want to mess with the soccer gods.
17: Right.
1: We go out and play, and guess what? We're not afraid of La Roja. We'll play them. But I am going to be now curious to see how that game goes Saturday. And I wouldn't mind seeing some tape of what took place in 82, where it sounds like you literally for the rest of the game, basically, it sounds like Algeria said, score to Germany, get your goal, because you got to get one goal at least for this to work for both of us. And then we'll just have a picnic. You know, we'll end up having lunch on the field or dinner, whatever the case may be.
17: On the pitch, picnic.
1: That's right.
17: It's kind of similar. And maybe this will set up nicely for the U.S. if it happens this way. It was Denver and San Antonio Davy, right, that had to play in the last day, and the winner got us.
1: That's right.
17: And if San Antonio had won, we got the Lakers, right? I remember being at the game. It was KG's game. So that was the only reason to be at the game.
1: Yeah, the big Adelman quote was, we don't duck anybody, or we don't, right?
17: Yes.
1: Remember that?
17: Yeah. And if you, and his also was, once you start trying to pick your matchups, you're messing with fire.
1: Right.
17: Because you're going to get what you want. But what did Finchie say after we dispatched them?
1: Yes.
17: They chose us. Which was a little overcooked, I think. But
1: A little bit,
17: get it. I love it. I love the alpha dog stuff. Our coach could do that. If somebody slides down and wants to play us, the Group G champ, they chose us.
1: Well, here's what's interesting. If both teams do make a farce out of it, then Pochettino's got his bulletin board material.
17: Exactly right.
1: Right there, right? Okay, gentlemen.
17: This is
1: how badly they were willing to avoid Spain and to have a better chance to play us. At least that's the way it might be set up now. It could possibly change. They stopped playing. They didn't even try. Just remember that, gentlemen, as we move forward. I don't know. Is Pochettino a bulletin board material guy? See, we assume everybody sees coaching and sports psychology through the lens that we do in this country.
17: Like us, yeah.
1: Do all those same rules apply to the game of soccer in general?
17: I bet they
1: and
17: do.
1: And B, to international coaches who say, well, what are you talking? We don't do that kind of, we don't need that kind of stuff.
17: No,
1: I don't know.
17: I bet they do because the passion is the passion. The pettiness is the pettiness. I think all great athletes and great coaches are somewhat wired the same. So I bet that brings us together as a world.
1: Today's show is already off to a better start than yesterday. I didn't have to hear you say meatwall 17 times in the first 10 minutes. Was that yesterday or Monday?
17: That was a couple of days ago.
1: I think meatwall was Monday.
17: And Kessler's coming up. Who knows what he's going to say?
1: Yeah, he will grab onto the meatwall thing.
17: Yeah.
1: There's no question about that. Dan, is there any way you could broadcast from Arrowhead tomorrow? The Orange Bus will be leading the Orange Army on their march to a win for the Netherlands in the World Cup. Probably not a way to broadcast from there. But now, you know what? I do now suffer from FOMO that we're not one of the venues.
17: But we don't have it.
1: And no. I might even be willing to give the World Cup, go belly up and give the World Cup whatever they wanted.
17: Really?
1: And we wouldn't have to give them an assurance of doming the stadium because our stadium's already domed.
17: It is.
1: Right?
17: And it feels like you're outside,
1: though. It feels like you're outside.
17: Because of the glass.
1: Yeah. I mean, think about it. Maybe we could have broadcast from a game or from outside the arena. Well, probably not with the World Cup rules.
17: Yeah, we'd be at the loon.
1: Yeah.
17: But down that's the light rail. It'd be great.
1: I mean,
17: I would have loved it.
1: Every day, there's another video of a group of fans from, you know, one of the countries participating where you go, how do they have this many people? The last one I saw was Scotland fans. I go, where are all these people coming from? And they are all congregating. They're all finding a way to get to where they need to get to make it seem like the whole country is been taken over with Scots.
17: It's the best.
1: It's tremendous is what it is. We need more of it. Bottom of the hour pause, and we'll get to some of the newspaper machine texts that have come in, including a series of confessions. There's some people who want to come clean as to how they abused the newspaper machine system. I think you can imagine what that would be.
17: I can.
1: And I will admit to you, from time to time over the decades, not here necessarily, not just here, but elsewhere, Dallas, where I might too have occasionally violated that rule that you grab only one newspaper from dispenser. I hope the statute of limitations have run out. Otherwise, I could be in trouble.
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5: Calm for a few days. Cloudy and 56 overnight, sunny and 76 tomorrow.
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14: 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He's an Arab.
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15: Pat Kessler.
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11: I traveled all the way to Wisconsin.
15: Kessler.
10: Political Wonk.
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10: with Dan Barrero on The Fan.
11: I traveled all the way to Wisconsin.
19: Oh. That's underrated. That's going to become an underrated
20: that's
19: soundbite.
20: That's
19: for
20: that
19: sure.
20: Is
19: that's
20: so
19: a callback
20: good.
19: From last week. Kessler is in earlier than usual.
20: In the hoose.
19: Because he is, I guess I still don't completely understand the reason.
20: What are you talking about?
19: You're not the first person to have to work the same day they go to a concert.
20: True enough.
19: So the idea that you've got to get, what are you going to try to get to the concert site at like 5:30 or something? What's?
20: So here's the deal. I mean, you are very, very important to me. Garzy, you are my life.
19: Yeah.
20: But my wife is more important.
19: That.
20: I'm sorry, man.
19: Yeah, that's
20: it's
19: fair.
20: It's our anniversary.
19: In the pecking, happy anniversary.
20: Yeah, I mean, so there you go.
19: Yeah.
20: And so,
19: H.A.
20: But now, what is it about you? I mean, I'm writing like a reporter. I text like I do as a reporter. You know, I text people like really fast, and you just don't get it because you're a millennial.
21: I work much slower than you.
19: So, again, for those just joining, the text this morning to Garzy was,
20: good morning.
19: Good morning.
20: GM.
19: GM, I got to get out of here early because I'm going to the EWF concert, correct?
20: Yeah, correct.
19: Garzy said, what the hell is EWF?
20: Oh, my God.
19: And you didn't like that. You took that personally.
20: Well, I don't like it, number one, that he's not culturally aware because I admire you so much.
19: Earth, Wind, and Fire is
20: Earth,
19: the
20: Wind, and Fire. So yeah, but, you know, it takes me like 90 minutes to get here from St. Paul. And 90 minutes back. So well,
19: where's,
20: you know,
19: the concert venue?
20: It's at Grand Casino Arena. And it's going to be fantastic. So it
19: is
20: just
19: that
20: takes
19: Hinckley?
20: Yeah, I have to drive to Hinckley.
19: Oh, I didn't
20: Wouldn't
19: know.
20: Wouldn't that be great?
19: Yeah.
20: Wouldn't that be awesome? Yeah, so I just got to make sure I got to get.
19: Isn't there a Grand Casino in Hinckley?
20: I don't know.
21: There is.
19: Yeah.
21: Yes.
19: But that's not the concert venue.
20: No, it's a Grand Casino.
21: And people confuse that frequently right now.
20: Yeah, downtown St. Paul, the beautiful downtown St. Paul.
19: You guys will be in a suite, I assume.
20: No, heck no. No, I'm
19: on the floor.
20: On the floor, man. I'm not going to say I tried to get tickets and I couldn't. But, you know, I bought these months and months ago knowing that it's, you know, anniversary week. And like many of our listeners, you celebrate the anniversary all week long. And because we're going to New York tomorrow and doing that whole deal. So
19: if Kessie is going to EWF tonight, he must have GJL in his pockets, gummies, joints, and a lighter. That's from Clayton.
20: GJL. I mean, gummies, I got that.
19: Joints and a lighter.
20: This isn't Pink Floyd.
19: How about a spliff?
20: I'm just going to say this is not Pink Floyd, where I did get a contact high.
19: Did you really?
20: Seeing Roger Waters and
19: how long perform ago was the that? Wall. Back in the heyday?
20: Yeah, not too long. No, not too long ago, you know, 4 or 5 years ago.
19: Hmm.
20: So, yeah, a great concert, though. Yeah, so EWF, I don't know if you've seen the doc.
19: I have.
20: Questlove doc, well done. Really well done. Yes. Our guys are in it, so yes. One of us. So it's really, really great.
19: So that's why you're in early? So because you want
20: to? Well, I just want to be prepared. I want to get home in time. We'll leave about half an hour.
19: Well,
20: you know,
19: I have philosophical questions that always come up regarding this kind of concert.
20: Earth, Wind & Fire, we danced. Oh, we danced.
19: You did? You danced? Are you going to dance tonight?
20: Oh, heck yeah. Hell yes, man. Come on now. Of course we are. So back in the 70s.
19: You are aware that Maurice White passed away 10 years ago.
20: Absolutely.
19: Okay, I just want to be sure. I don't want you to I don't want you to have a rude way. I said, where's Maurice?
20: That always shocked me. You know, we saw him many years ago.
19: Yes.
20: Now, put this in your mind. Imagine this.
19: Mm-hmm.
20: Me dancing, but imagine Homer Simpson in the 1970s with all the hair.
19: Yeah.
20: And that was me. You know, that was me. And then there's just the opener, and that really surprised me. I mean, that's the opening band for Lionel Richie.
19: So are they playing it all together, or is it literally they're warming up and then it's there's no combo platter going?
20: I'm going to imagine, I don't know this.
19: Consolidate at some point, collaborate?
20: But
19: collaboration and alignment. It's 2026.
20: I know, and they've got like 25 members of the band, mm-hmm. EWF. So
19: it's the beauty of it.
20: I do believe that there might be something like that. So it's just going to be a rockin' night.
19: We have some EWF questions coming
20: mm-hmm.
19: in.
20: Mm-hmm.
19: In addition, we were talking about, again, a relic of another era, because
20: yes.
19: that's what EWF kind of is. No disrespect,
20: yeah.
19: because they were, you know, I mean, they were in my wheelhouse back in the day. But I don't know what other, if there's a name to call it, but I referred to them as newspaper machines.
20: Oh.
19: Outside, often restaurants.
20: You mean the metal boxes?
19: The metal boxes.
20: The newspaper boxes,
19: I guess. The box is a better way to put it.
20: Newspaper rack,
19: yeah.
20: we called it.
19: Yeah.
20: The rack. What? That's
19: nothing,
20: what we called it.
19: Nothing.
20: That's
19: you
20: what
19: didn't
20: it's
19: call
20: called.
19: It the rack.
20: It's called a newspaper
19: okay.
20: rack. Look it up.
19: In
20: kids.
19: Any case, the deal was you put in, let's say if it's 50 cents, you put
20: sure.
19: in 2 quarters.
20: Mm-hmm.
19: You slide up the panel, mm-hmm. the front of the box, and yeah. then you grab a newspaper.
20: Absolutely.
19: That's how you could grab a newspaper mm-hmm. on the fly.
20: Mm-hmm.
19: And I knew you could relate to it because once upon a time they were everywhere. And in big cities, you could have 10 of them lined up in a row because everybody, any self-respecting newspaper.
20: You bet.
19: Including even, like, well, didn't we have something called the Twin Cities Reader back in the day?
20: We did.
19: We had some of those. And they had
20: boxes. My friend
19: boxes.
20: David Carr worked there.
19: Exactly.
20: Yeah.
19: Yeah, they had boxes. And in some cases, those were free back in the day. Mm-hmm. There were shoppers, the whole bit. Now, I don't know if you're, I want to give
20: well,
19: you.
20: Well, here in the Twin Cities, you could have the Minneapolis Tribune, the Minneapolis Star. I'm talking about lined up boxes. You could have the St. Paul Dispatch and the St. Paul Pioneer Press. And then you would have the New York Times, possibly the Wall Street Journal. But you could have
19: true.
20: 5, 6, 7 newspaper boxes, all these racks just right down the sidewalk. And you put in your money, pull the thing back, boom, done.
19: Do you remember Jeff Grayson, former sports broadcaster
20: do.
19: Here?
20: Absolutely do.
19: So he was listening. He often is, which we appreciate. And he heard the
20: Miss
19: subject
20: you,
19: of newspaper machines.
20: Yeah.
19: On the subject of newspaper machines or boxes or racks, to use your term,
20: mm-hmm.
19: the beauty was that they were basically dependent on the honor system. However, as a paperboy in Milwaukee for several years of my childhood, I broke that creed taking multiple papers when the Sentinel didn't give me my needed amount.
20: Ouch. He's confessing. Are you Catholic?
19: Now,
20: ouch.
19: I will confess
20: mm-hmm.
19: that occasionally if there was a story I'd written that I felt really good about and I wanted to get extra copies of it and I wasn't going to be at the newspaper to grab them, I will admit over the decades, and this probably happened more Dallas than here, I would occasionally grab an extra paper. Is that bad?
20: I'm
19: just going to admit it. I hope the statute of limitations run out. It wasn't constant, but it was. I got to have. I got to give
20: Rock
19: one to Jay
20: say,
19: Barrero. I got to give a couple copies.
20: I don't condone it.
19: No,
20: but I understand.
19: Yeah, it's not condonable.
20: 100% understand it. I also did something similar. And okay. I remember the last time I did it, and I felt really guilty. It was when Ronald Reagan was shot by John Hinckley. And I thought, oh, my God, yeah. This was crazy. Yeah. And I did take a couple out of there, and I regretted it. And then I went to confession. Bless me, Father, for I have sinned.
19: What did the father, did he mock you? Did he say, what are you doing? Kid, get out of here. No, don't waste my time with this nonsense.
20: You know, sometimes you get an actual conversation. but also, you know, growing up, sometimes I had to make up sins because.
19: Oh, calm down.
20: No. You had to make up sins because you go in there and like, what have I done that's bad? And so you'd have to.
19: Yeah. In other words, you got to make. The priests say it's worth it.
20: Yeah, here's three Hail Marys.
19: I'm not wasting my time.
20: You
19: got
20: to say three Hail Marys and three Our Fathers. That's your penance. And so we would say, bless me, Father, for I have sinned. I stole a banana and ate the skin. You know, and that's the mocking. That's what we did.
19: Matt writes, mm-hmm. Dan, I still remember in the mid to late 80s, a young me delivered the Star Tribune on the streets of Richfield, Minnesota. I recall reading a mustachioed columnist named Barrero, and I cannot forget Sid's jottings. Sometimes I was shorted papers and had to go to a strip dispensary outside of Kenny's Market.
21: Oh, Kenny's.
19: To get an extra paper or two to finish the route. It was on your honor to take one. Good memories. Love the show as always. And there are a bunch of people.
20: There's a lot of great newspaper memories.
19: There actually are. And here's how I justified in my mind occasionally taking an extra. Because we've all had the experience that you put the exact right amount of money in, and the lever doesn't come up. It's locked. It won't do anything.
20: So you've lost money.
19: So I've lost money. So I'm going, okay, it's going to be even. It's like with these food, what do you call them? Vending machines. Same thing. Half the time you don't get the item, or it's caught at the edge of the plastic bubble.
20: And so you're justifying it like it's the balance of the universe.
19: Yes.
20: You're restoring balance to the universe.
21: Yes. Whatever helps you sleep tonight. Whatever helps you sleep tonight.
20: As John Lennon said, whatever gets you through the night, Guardsy. You know?
19: Yeah, I mean, who's to say?
20: So those are such rich memories of newspaper delivery, newspaper racks, newspaper boxes, getting all of that stuff. And now they're almost gone. I mean, you don't see them anywhere, but also the paper newspaper is disappearing or disappeared, and that's where it is.
19: City Pages, free box for City Pages. They would have City Pages. Remember City Pages?
20: I absolutely do. They had all the personal ads in the back of those.
21: Calm down.
19: Honor.
20: Well, he sounds like he knows what he's talking about.
19: You had to go there, didn't you?
20: No, that's one of the.
19: Well, it's factually
20: that's
19: true,
20: where they
19: but
20: made
19: why
20: their
19: would that
20: money.
19: Be your...
20: That's where they made their money.
19: Honor system paper boxes would not work today. Someone would try to open a bathhouse in one of them. Very well played. Local that's, angle there.
20: That is good.
19: We got a lot of clever listeners for sure.
20: And so I feel guilty.
19: Oh, how about this? Kessler's son was my kindergarten buddy way back when, and we lived in the same hood. I can remember that he did, in fact, have hair. Not like Homer Simpson at the time, but he did have some follicles. Interesting.
20: So the young people remember me with hair. And I was one handsome man.
0: Well, who would have thunk that?
19: Well, that hasn't changed, I don't think.
20: Hello, and thank you for writing in. I will confess, and I still feel some remorse about this, that I've canceled pretty much all of my paper newspapers because I, like everyone else, is doing everything digitally online and read it on the iPad, read it on some sort of device, which is what they want us to do now. So.
19: They do want to do that. Well, I thought you still got the Times.
20: You just get the Sunday Times and the Sunday Strip.
19: Yeah, we got this: the Sunday Times and Saturday Wall Street Journal.
20: Yeah.
19: Possibly the very best movie reference to newspaper dispensers is the scene in Dumb and Dumber where he drops his wallet inside the machine and shuts it and asks the little old lady on the motorized cart to hold his stuff while he goes back inside. To get more money to open the machine, and she ends up stealing everything and leaves before he gets back down. Absolute comedic masterpiece. I don't remember that scene.
21: It's early. He comes home and he goes, I was robbed by a little old lady on a motorized cart, and I didn't even see it coming. It's brilliant.
20: Good. It's so good. God, I remember that. That's hilarious.
19: That's hilarious. That's a Larry David kind of thing that would happen to me, where while you're opening the box, somehow your wallet
21: or your phone
19: ends up inside of it, and you can't get back
21: your car
19: back
21: keys.
19: Yeah, so
21: the guy you just ripped has the quarter, but he's not going to give it to you.
19: Do you know the famous Sinekin story here about his wallet? I think we've talked about it before occasionally. As I understand it, he's coming in for a Saturday show, I'm assuming. And he's got his wallet out after using it to get into the building, because on the building, you know, on the weekends, the building is closed. And somehow the wallet slips out of his hand as he's entering the elevator, and it basically goes in the little crevice, you know, between the elevator car and the rest of the elevator deal. And so it goes all the way down to the bottom of the building. He's got to call Abbott. Abbott's got to get security. They got to get some guy.
20: The elevator company.
19: Basically, the elevator company to spelunk down to the bottom of this whole thing to try to retrieve his wallet.
20: Oh, can you imagine? And then you always think the elevator's just going to drop on you. Oh, my God. This is great.
19: Yeah,
20: So people have really fond memories.
19: They do.
20: Of the way it used to be.
19: It's an example, I think, again, of a prop of some sort, whatever you want to call what that is. But it's just a thing, right? There's nothing sentimental about it necessarily, but we associate it in a sentimental way just because it seems to be of a piece. Like it's almost like a period piece now.
20: Well, it absolutely is. And newspaper boxes took the place of the newsstand on the corner where one guy would sell 100 papers from all over the country.
19: Newspaper stands, you're going to go to New York. Do they still exist in New York at all?
20: I will investigate and report back. They do exist still in New York.
19: Okay. Yep.
20: And you can. I know they do in Washington, in Union Station. You can get stuff in Washington like that. So it is still there. And the problem is, how up to date are they? And that's just one of the things. All these parts of our lives have disappeared. Period pieces like pay telephones that used to be on every corner. And those are items that we no longer use, no longer need.
19: Several years ago, it was actually when my uncle passed away. He was still living in Bloomington, Indiana, you know, where I went to college, Indiana University. We go back for the funeral. And then we end up going to the Union, and I take a series of photos of the spot. These used to be like floor to ceiling, little payphone rooms, you know? So it wasn't just a payphone.
20: Yeah.
19: You literally could walk in, sit, close the little sliding door, get some privacy. And that's, I would usually call my dad from, you know, one of these locations. And so it's the sentimentality of it. It's not just the item. It's, I remember talking to him then, telling him good stuff, telling him bad stuff, whatever the case may be. And it's another relic that doesn't exist any longer.
20: And so they don't have it when you go back for your uncle's funeral.
19: No,
20: so
19: they
20: that's
19: don't.
20: All gone.
19: Well, here's what they have. They have the outer doors, the unit's still there, but there's no phone inside of it. And presumably by now, I'm guessing they've probably taken the whole room out.
20: Yeah.
19: Yeah, that kind of thing.
20: Well, at the Delta Club, where I spent a lot of time, well, they have those rooms where you go in, you can do your business, you can put up your, your laptop.
19: What do you say? It's like a bathhouse situation?
20: No.
19: Oh, okay.
20: It's a telephone situation.
19: Okay.
20: Wow, you just go there, don't you?
19: Well, my memory was jogged by this cheap shot.
20: Yeah. Yeah, so these are all relics, and I miss them, but in many ways we're doing a little
19: bit.
20: This
19: is another great reference. Holly Hunter's character in the opening scene of Broadcast News, we have all kinds of sound bites from that film in several of our opens. In that opening scene, she's speed walking and stopping at each of the newspaper machines or newspaper boxes
20: and buying one
19: from each box. It's a great scene. Because her idea, hey, I got to stay plugged in. I'm a big-time network producer. I got to know everything. I got to get one of each newspaper.
20: Do you remember those days, though?
19: I do.
20: And you worry that your competition is going to have something on the front page or the metro page that you don't have.
19: Yes.
20: And they beat you. And then you're going to hear about it.
19: Well, what about the scene? There have been several movies where, what was the movie? It was not one of his best films, but Pacino plays, he's a Broadway play. He's a writer, and he's basically you know, he's got a new play that's going to premiere on Broadway. So the bid is
21: author.
19: I think it's author. Very good.
20: I think I've seen it. Yeah.
19: Yeah. And one of the bits, as I recall, is, okay, you go to the open and then you're going to wait. They're basically waiting around to like 2 a.m. yeah. for the first edition of the New York Times to come out with the review of the play. And they're all waiting to read exactly what's written.
20: Think about that.
19: Those kinds of things I don't think exist anymore.
20: Yeah, that
19: in the
20: is,
19: same way, at least.
20: And because that was the most updated news you could get, and that is why there were several editions of a newspaper, including right here in the Twin Cities,
19: that's right.
20: that you would put them out several times a day, 3, 4, 5 times a day.
19: Yeah, it was. So, I think it was in that movie. There may be a couple. I'm sure there's
20: others. There's so many great newspaper movies.
19: I'll tell you another one. Serpico. Which was also an Al Pacino film where he plays, it's based on a true story. It's about a New York cop who is in the middle of endless corruption and is offended by it. So he tries to clean it up. And so he's got to get allies, obviously, in the city government, et cetera. And it's an ongoing battle because you're fighting the machinery and it's a very difficult time. And a lot of cops are resentful of what he represents and so forth. And he finally spills the story to the Times. I can't think again it was the Times. And same thing. They're all rushing to the newsstand to get the earliest edition at 2 a.m. to see, okay, did they put it, the Times put it on the front page? Was it above the fold? Was it below? These are all things that are historical references that a lot of people in our audience cannot relate to, but really mattered to people.
20: And we lived for that. We lived for the updates. We lived for the breaking news. We lived for the investigative reports that we saw in all of these newspapers that were all over the country and all over the world.
19: On the newspaper subject, hold on 1 second, then we have to break for top of the hour. We'll get to some stuff from the A section. On the newspaper topic, what do children use these days for papier-mâché art projects? Good question.
21: It is a good question.
19: What do they do?
20: So we'd soak the newspapers and then create like swans, origami, and collages. And wow, there are so many different things you can do in addition to the bottom of the bird.
19: One of the great Columbo episodes ever. The bad guy's Dick Van Dyke. By the way, didn't he turn 100 this year? I think Dick Van Dyke is.
21: Believe so.
19: Dick Van Dyke's going to live forever.
20: Yeah, I know.
19: And the bit is he's trying to use a newspaper to send out what is supposed to be this sort of ransom note. So he basically gets a whole newspaper and then cuts
20: the letters out
19: of that, and then he's using the paste the whole bit.
20: Yeah,
19: can't do that today because all the newspapers are online. How do you even find the newspapers
20: to
19: do it? And by the way, he ended up, and Columbo caught him.
20: Of course he
19: did. Columbo got to him. And it had to do with the fact that, well, it's too complicated to get into, but let's just say it had to do with the newspaper clippings themselves, the mess that was made left behind after you pieced together.
20: That you
19: together.
20: Could put together like exactly another origami puzzle. So, yeah, I mean, it's pretty amazing.
19: If you're shocked that Kessler's here this early, it's because he's going to see the EWF concert tonight. The EWF concert. Uh-oh. Is that a name dropping? Close. Oh, I see. I thought I saw
20: it. Hi, darling. I'm on the radio right now.
19: Does she want to go on the air?
20: She hung up on me.
19: Why would she do that? All right, well, let's get a top of the hour break. We'll get to a couple of news items. That's why Kessie is in early today. Much else to get to when we return.
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0: That doesn't sound like Earth, Wind, and Fire.
1: It sounds like the girl from Ipanema. We're going to have a little
0: that does
1: soft
0: have a little, that has a little of the
1: little
0: girl
1: soft
0: from Ipanema
1: Caribbean
0: bit,
1: wind,
0: which is a nice song.
1: Beautiful song.
0: A beautiful song is what it is. I didn't name you any Earth, Wind, and Fire songs, did I, Garzy, to try to get?
2: No, but you can always let
0: I
2: me
0: might
2: know.
0: Do
1: you
0: that,
1: can do
0: Drew.
1: It on my way out, and I'll dance.
0: What's that supposed to mean? Here's my problem on song. You know, I think it wasn't their big. Was their biggest hit?
1: Well, the
0: September was a big hit for them. Yeah, September. Yeah, that was a big hit.
1: First of September.
0: Shining Star was a big hit. That
1: awesome.
0: Was from that.
1: Fantastic.
0: I think the title song from the album "That's the Way of the World" is a better song. I think
1: beautiful
0: it's a terrific song.
1: Beautiful song.
0: That was, I think, from a film. And then the double album, Gratitude. Mm-hmm. I still think it's their best album.
1: Is that the,
0: I want to, half
1: that
0: the, of it was live.
1: And that's the one where they are deposited on the stage by a spaceship.
0: No.
1: They were some
0: they did a lot of that stuff.
1: Astral cats.
0: Can't Hide Love was a great song
1: great
0: there.
1: Great song.
0: They got a bunch. Yeah, we'll try. Maybe we'll try to get
1: to a
0: couple.
1: It's something in the
0: We're talking about
1: love.
0: This because you're going tonight.
1: Yes.
0: To see Earth, Wind, and Fire.
1: And
0: what's
1: I will
0: left
1: be,
0: of them.
1: I will be the...

0: They have three of the original members.
1: Okay.
0: Reginald. And,
1: okay.
0: Yeah, they have three of the original members. And so I'm cool with that. Now, would you go see Queen with Adam Lambert doing
1: lead singer? I wouldn't see Queen with
0: Queen. Well, philosophically, conceptually as we're talking about it.
1: No.
0: So
1: I will say I would probably go to see the Eagles, despite the fact that Glenn Frey isn't there.
0: Okay, so that's the thing.
1: I would.
0: They put together a hell of a band.
1: But you still got Henley.
0: And
1: I'm
0: not a huge fan, but I mean, they had all sorts of really cool people with the band. So yeah, I'm okay with that. And EWF is intact enough.
1: So you'll be grooving tonight.
0: You know I will. Yeah, I will. I remember in the documentary, The Questlove Doc, where Jimmy Jam and Terry Lewis were saying that there was this one iconic show, 1977, that everybody had to be at when they were here in the Twin Cities. That's at one of the heights, the first height of their popularity.
1: Yeah.
0: And Prince attended with his friends, including Jimmy and Terry, and realized that I can't do that. I'm going to turn around. Mm-hmm. I'm going to go back to the studio, and I'm going to become someone else because I cannot top this. And then he did. So yeah, I mean, I'm all in, man.
1: Yeah, no, it's the documentary is, especially if you have any recollection of the group, it's unsparing. I that's what I appreciate about it. It was very honest.
0: I was shocked.
1: There was some tough stuff.
0: Yeah, really tough.
1: And but then it's still true to the music.
0: Oh, my God.
1: Yeah. Well, it's a reminder that the real story is always
0: more complicated. Well, they've got a huge horn section tonight, and it's going to be something. So,
1: are you in the mosh pit? Are you on the floor?
0: I bought these tickets so long ago.
1: I'm
0: probably near the floor.
1: I'm guessing you got good. I'm guessing
0: they're
1: in the nosebleeds.
0: Fine. Yeah, I mean,
1: oh, stop it.
0: They're okay. You know, they'll be just
1: 1,000
0: fine.
1: Each.
0: I'd have to look that up, but it's not beyond the realm of possibility. Well, you know, when you dance at your wedding,
1: you only live once, and this is
0: that's it. Yeah, and this is my one time.
1: I understand all of that. That's very, very true. All right, I want to get to something that's not on your list. We talked a lot with your guy Andy. Yeah, but it's you can handle it with Andy about your guy Judge. Is it Schiltz?
0: Yes, uh-huh.
1: His ruling, which is still reverberating, one could say, around the United States of America. And I'm going to get to the Wall's request in a minute. Here's what I want to ask you about. Here's your headline. The rise of the dude bro candidate. That's the term being used here, the dude bro. With campaigns that blend manliness with populist outrage, candidates across the political spectrum hope influence-style swagger will win over voters. And they talk about, for example, your guy, Graham Plattner, as an example of what we're talking about here. We're talking about, they say, in the outsized way, Trump. They're talking about Fetterman. They're talking about they named J.D. Vance 2.0 and Bernie Sanders, that there's this sort of, in some cases, populist fury, frat boy antics, and straight talk authenticity. So you want to take it to a local race, Spencer Pratt, former reality TV show, a man who literally emerged from the Los Angeles fires to launch a nominally Republican campaign for mayor and got awfully close to qualifying for a runoff in that deep blue city. He ran on what's described here as a Pacific Palisades strain of class outrage and hatred for the incumbent, a black Democrat he nonetheless painted as out of touch and elite, et cetera, et cetera. In Texas, there's a dude bro named Brandon Herrera, a self-proclaimed Second Amendment activist and social media personality. On his YouTube channel, he calls himself AK Guy. He hand-makes his own guns. He's the presumptive Republican nominee for Texas's 23rd district in Congress. His past includes referring to a German gun as the original ghetto blaster and mocking Barron Trump. Trump has endorsed his candidacy nonetheless. Then they mention Graham Plattner. He's out of Maine, right?
0: Yes, and, that is correct.
1: He's trying
0: oyster farmer. Yep.
1: Yeah, exactly. And there it goes on from there. One other statement to give you the background. As such,

0: For better or worse, they're all millennials. And as such, they seem particularly suited to the social disruptions and unpredictability of the moment, an environment in which generationally, many men seem to feel lost. The old paradigms of what it takes to get by and get ahead have crumbled beneath them. Unlike Bill Clinton, who plotted out his political future from the crib, these guys seem to have entered politics almost on an impulse, as a freewheeling, why not? Or a more pointed, why not me? Grievance candidates to the core. They are running on anger, their own and that of their potential constituents. Whatever whiff of shame accompanied earlier similar charge campaigns like Matt Gaetz seems to have dissipated since 2020.
1: That's the point.
0: A part proletariat, part edgelord, the dude bro candidate is a hybrid who hopes to transcend party lines, disdains normies, the establishment, politicians, and elites. He may not hold the same views as Mom Donnie or Piker, but he subscribes to the same school of social media provocation. I think this is a pretty smart piece, but I'm trying to figure out, what do we do with it? How do we understand it? Does this say to us we're never going back? What is, you know, I mean, and is it useful? Does this kind of candidate, because the problem you have, as soon as you rip this kind of candidate or look down on this kind of candidate, what's the comeback? Oh, okay, more elitism. That's why this kind of candidate exists in the first place. So
1: he speaks for all of us.
0: Exactly. So what do we do with this? And what does it mean about the political future when it comes to people who break through? The dude bro.
1: I think it's an interesting concept, the Wall Street Journal, I believe.
0: Yes.
1: And it reminds me of how we in the media try to label different groups and different trends in every election, like soccer moms. Remember those?
0: I do.
1: The blue dog Democrats. Remember that? Who is going to influence the election? So these are, I think, pretty authentic, rough around the edges candidates who are saying exactly what they believe, and they are not tempering it in any way. This is who I am. Take it or leave it. What I've found with candidates like Graham Plattner is there's many downsides. It's a high risk, high wire candidacy, and there are a lot of downsides to the party if he loses, and he might, but he also might win. So are we now at a point, because of Donald Trump, if you love him, if you don't love him, he has come out there and he's a little more slippery than this because he's not saying exactly who he is, because he has many, many different positions.
0: Right.
1: But the candidates that you just named, like Plattner in particular, he says, this is who I am. I used to be that guy. I'm not anymore. They're very frank about it. In his case, he says he suffered from PTSD and the military stuff. And he has apologized for not only past social media, but past behavior towards women. So the question now becomes, if a candidate puts himself or herself out there, warts and all, do we accept something, even if ethically or morally we don't like what he did or what he does or how he is? That's going to be the big test. And so it doesn't matter what kind of person you are. It only matters that you are enunciating my grievance. Mine, because you speak to me because I'm pissed off. And so you're the guy I'm going to vote for. I'll be really interested to see how many of these people end up where they are. Being able to identify a movement like this, because it is everywhere, is very interesting. And we got here suddenly with Donald Trump, I believe.
0: So to me, the biggest question out of all this, and that's very well laid out, is are we actually helped by gravitating towards candidates who seem to articulate our feelings? What are feelings? The best contrast I can give you is we just had Andy Luger, and again, Monday, who you obviously know well, and Luger, I think, and again, he's not the last word, and you can agree with him on some stuff, disagree, whatever. Luger tries not to be about feelings, but to be about the work. The notion that there's a technocrat part of that. Now, again, you got to reach people. I get that. That's part of politics and being successful. But he's about the work. And you know, he mentioned with us that he had texted you from the convention. He had texted me the same thing, basically saying, I'm never, this was the Hennepin County convention, DFL
1: convention.
0: And he said, I'm never going to another one. And what he doesn't like is not that there can't be differences of opinion within the party, but that we didn't talk about the work. In this case, the work was obviously like Hennepin County. Which job was it?
1: The Hennepin County attorney and the sheriff.
0: And the sheriff. And he's saying, can't we talk about not just feelings?
1: How are you going to lower crime, for example?
0: Exactly. What are the methods? What works? What doesn't? Et cetera. That's not about feelings. And that, to me, is the interesting, you could say, schism between what would I think be classified as more traditional approach in politics that's considered, I guess, by some as elitist, but I don't think has to be elitist if you're trying to get to how can we make this better? What are the series of things we need to debate and discuss? Strategy, approach, etc. That's not feelings, and yet it almost makes it seem like the Lugar approach is that of a dinosaur.
1: And it absolutely is not, by the way.
0: It shouldn't be.
1: And when you have the Hennepin County DFL in the Minneapolis DFL, where they're turning their backs on the sheriff,
0: exactly,
1: speaking, I mean that's a little crazy. Back to Graham Plattner, and I'll connect it in a moment. But Graham Plattner, who is this oyster farmer, rough around the edges, and has a really checkered past that many people would not support, he is the same progressively and politically as Mamdani, who was in New York City, the mayor, who is very smooth, very polished, and is trying to get things done. Now, what are we going to do if we elect people like this? And Andy Lugar and I have talked about this at some length, at great length, about what do you do to put your policies in place? Is it just going to be us throwing feces against the wall against each other? Is that what we're going to do? Or are we going to come up with a plan? So Donald Trump is gone in 2 years, and we're going to have a whole nother campaign for president and U.S. Senate. And I see that
0: I'm grinning.
1: Maybe he'll be gone in a couple of years. And we can hope that he will be here another four. You
0: at
1: know.
0: Least.
1: But then what do you do? Are we going to focus this new manliness candidate, and I'm going to kick your ass candidate, on retribution against, if you're a Democrat, against the Republicans? Are you going to do that? Or are you going to focus on housing, on education, on the things that actually mean something to real people in real situations? So are you going to be the candidate who I think would be a lot more successful if you say, you know what I'm going to do? I'm going to have a $25 minimum wage. I'm going to give young families child care, universal child care, things like that the Democrats could do in the future. Instead, many of them are going to be on a retribution campaign. And I get it. I get why people are ticked off. I totally get it. But what is forgivable? What is redeemable?
0: That's it.
1: What is passable in the future? Are you just going to walk away from all that? You got to come up with some project 2029 if you're the Democrats, if you want to win. So Andy Lugar is somebody who is deeply thinking about this stuff right now for two
0: constantly.
1: Years from now.
0: A great deal, 100% right. Let's bring we'll move away from that a little bit and then get to, we talked a lot with Lugar because that was the day that DeSchultz threw out the subpoenas issued against a number of Democratic leaders, including the governor, in very strong, highly unusual, stern terms by the judge. And for the record, again, as an example, Lugar supported the decision, thought it was well reasoned. And Chris Maddle, who was listening to the program, and he and Andy disagree on a lot of stuff, believe it or not, even though they're still able to talk to one another, you know, a radical thought
1: at
0: that.
1: That's the point, yep.
0: Agreed, also said that there's not any question that the judge is right, that this is just being used in this case as flat-out retribution. In fact, one of the things Maddle has said is, if you're a Republican, you should and historically that means big on states' rights as opposed to the feds always swooping
1: absolutely.
0: In.
1: Absolutely, small government.
0: You should be celebrating that's what this protects, is that the federal government can't come after state officials. But let's get to, so the governor has filed what we in the business called an FOIA request.
1: FOIA.
0: Related to this
1: FOIA
0: story. What's this about?
1: Well, Governor Walz, after Judge Schultz threw out the subpoena, and chastised the U.S. attorney here in Minnesota, appointed by President Trump, calling those subpoenas politically motivated, unconstitutional, without merit. And it's important that we know that, because he said, why did you even bring this to a grand jury? You don't have any evidence, suggesting very strongly that this was done because President Trump wanted it to be done. So Governor Walz, after this was thrown out, the subpoenas were thrown out, files this FOIA request, the request for information about what he calls a campaign of retribution against Minnesota. And we don't know what's real and what's not, but we do know the facts that President Trump has called for charges against the Democratic leaders here. He has sent troops here, the ICE agents, to occupy the city of Minneapolis. He's withheld funding. He has started investigations. He's blamed the Somalis for all of the fraud. And so it does seem as if there is some sort of pattern of retribution. Then the president said, I am your retribution. So he wants information, Governor Walz does, through the Department of Justice, through the Agriculture Department, through the Department of Homeland Security, all of these places, to prove that that's exactly what happened, which would be highly illegal. I don't know. I mean, we're 2 years away. It takes, I have filed FOIA requests as a reporter, and it takes years to get these, and I can't believe for a second that Governor Walz will get it. So in that sense, it's performative, but somebody's got to start somewhere.
0: Mm-hmm.
1: And if the Democrats control one of the houses after this election this year, will there be investigations to actually find this stuff out? Maybe. But that is the cause and effect of Judge Schultz throwing out the subpoenas and now the governor filing this request. It's very interesting, very fascinating.
0: Are you talking about the judge who was appointed by George W. Bush?
1: Yeah, the judge is a prominent conservative, very conservative federal judge. Judge
0: is
1: Schultz,
0: that
1: yes,
0: right?
1: Appointed by Bush, George W. Bush is someone who somebody who was a law clerk for Antonin Scalia, who actually came here to swear him in as a judge. Taught at Notre Dame, University of Notre Dame. And who was his student, Dan? Somebody that you might know. Amy Coney Barrett.
0: Correct.
1: So
0: take that for what it's worth.
1: You know, so
0: it hasn't mattered.
1: Yeah, it's interesting that as I'm hearing from, I'm getting texts and other things, that Governor Walz, the irony of Governor Walz applying for FOIA when, you know, many people say he has not been transparent for the last 3 years. So, yeah, great irony. Thank you for that text.
0: Let's say today, tonight, you're dismissed now, and you can, you know, look forward to the big concert tonight. And will you, it doesn't sound like there's going to be any ganja for you tonight. There might be alcohol tonight.
1: Well, you know, I mean,
0: I'm not saying you're going to get, you know, stinking
1: that's
0: drunk.
1: That's a game day decision.
0: I see.
1: You know, we'll get there.
0: It's game day.
2: Beer run.
1: And then, you know, and then I got to I'm leaving on a jet plane. Don't know when I'll be back again. So leaving tomorrow morning.
0: For New York.
1: New York City, baby.
0: Nice. Well, have a wonderful time. Time tonight. Don't make a fool of yourself, though, this evening.
1: No.
0: Okay. Just want to be sure.
1: Make a fool of yourself.
0: Really?
1: Yeah, absolutely.
0: Well,
1: that's
0: limits.
1: What it's for.
0: It is.
1: That's
0: okay.
1: What it's for.
0: Well, you're retired now, so
1: everybody's
0: maybe
1: got a camera.
0: To lose.
1: Everybody's got a camera.
0: But remember,
1: it'll be fine.
0: Yeah, you're
1: we're
0: connected with someone who has a big shot job that does not need, you know, the idea that you're in the newspaper because you have to be taken out on a stretcher.
1: That's what I told my
0: vomited,
1: I used to
0: vomiting.
1: Tell my kids. Remember, don't do anything.
0: Yeah.
1: And when you go out, because you remember what's going the headline in the paper tomorrow. It's not going to be about you.
0: No, it's not.
1: It's going to be about me.
0: That's exactly.
1: There we 100%. Go.
0: Thank you.
1: All right, thanks.
0: Pat Kessler, a bit early today. We're going to get caught up. We've got another outstanding guest, World Cup related. We'll get to a couple of other items as well when we continue on this Wednesday here in the Fan.
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3: Mainly clear tonight with a low of 55. West winds around 5 miles per hour. Highs level off around 75 tomorrow. Sunshine mixed with clouds at times. Lows level off around 56. Tomorrow night, partly cloudy skies. Sunshine mixed with clouds at times and dry. Friday and Saturday, upper 70s. Friday, low 80s by Saturday. From the Weatherology Weather Center, I'm meteorologist Paul Trombley. On 99.3 The Fan, Winona. Currently, it's 79 degrees.
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0: Chris writes, being about the work just used to be a normal part of growing up and being an adult. Now it is acceptable for grown men to act like children and ascend to the highest levels of government. Pretty well said, I must say. You know, there is a follow-up, Garzy, to our discussion Monday with Luger, and I guess it's, you could say it's even connected to now. We're in a mode right now. I don't want to say period, but we're in a mode where it becomes difficult to know whether there can be any attempt to reason with people. The best example I can give you is as we're talking to Luger on Monday, somebody texts and says, basically, what's wrong with this picture? Blogger guy, and I can't remember the name of the online guy who came in with video and claimed to find all sorts of future fraud.
1: Yep.
0: His name escapes me. It'll come to me. Yep, somebody will text us with it. That in a matter of days, he came in and did what Andy Luger over years couldn't do. And I didn't at the time respond to it. I might be making a mistake responding to it now.
1: Nick Shirley,
0: thank you. But in all honesty, if you invent that lie and perpetuate it, I don't know what we have to discuss. I really don't, because the record speaks for itself. The reason that texter thinks that to be true is why? Because on certain outlets or even online, we've had those confrontational videos where no kids are being taught, no kids are being fed, whatever the case may be. Correct? And in an instant, if you want to believe that, nothing prevents you from believing it. And if it is perpetuated online and looked at over and over again, people can believe it or they choose to believe it. So I can point to legal cases, drawn, tried, convictions, etc., having to do with the U.S. Attorney's Office. Reams and reams of newspaper stories attempting to chronicle those cases, how those cases were adjudicated, where they ended up, that prove the lie, the fallacy of what that texter went with. But in all honesty, and I would again say, that should be irrespective. In other words, you can have an opinion that you don't like any Democrats in the U.S. Attorney's Office or ones who've had that in their background. Or politically, you disagree with Andy Luger. I can respect that. But I can't have a conversation if you are going to make up something as ludicrous and as demonstrably false as they did a better job. What's his name again, Shirley? Nick Shirley, in a few days, cleaning things up in Minneapolis, than the individual who was leading several other attorneys over a period of years to develop these cases and try them in a court of law, not in the court of public opinion, via video. That's when I say to myself, what's the point? You've decided you want to believe it because you want to dismiss the voice you're hearing on the radio. And again, the irony is, if you are a righty, if you are a shark, and you believe in law and order, you believe those are important concepts that are too often forgotten by the Jets and people who represent the Jets. You should actually be bothered at all of the star power removed over a period of time from the U.S. Attorney's Office. How many times did we talk about it before we even had Lugar on the air, before we even had developed much of a relationship with him on this show? This guy got back here a second time, and what did he say? There's a few things crime-wise that are out of control. Gangs. Carjackings. Remember that period we went through where carjackings were a huge thing? And he decided, all right, I'm going to bring the full weight of the federal government. There's things I can do that people perhaps at the county level can't do. This can't stand this way. He had people who worked with him developing experience and expertise in those areas. We talked about the use of the RICO Act with gangs, etc. So if you're a law and order guy, there's a bunch of other jets you should want to go after. But the idea that, well, Lugar couldn't get any of this stuff done. In fact, if now some of the stuff that they started to do isn't continuing when it comes to gangs, well, the reason is they're no longer in that position. You should actually be offended by that if you are a believer in law and order. But if you're just about the labels, other side, bad guy, then you don't care, I guess. It doesn't make a bit of difference. You'll ignore that aspect of the record, which, again, is provable. Doesn't mean every decision was perfect. Doesn't mean there weren't some decisions that you can't be critical of in terms of who you go after and who you don't, etc. But I'm scratching my head. But then I say, why should I even bother to scratch my head? If it's all so performative that I saw the videos, look at Nick Shirley guy. He walked in here and 5 days later, everybody's in prison, which is factually false. Compared to all the work that had been done previously that might not have gotten done at all. So I throw that out now just because it's been gnawing at me since Monday. And originally, like I said, I just let it go. But I'm hoping that that's the minority of the people listening to us. I really do. Because, again, this isn't about the Sharks and Jets thing. If you think it rationally in this particular case, it has nothing to do with that. It's what a body of work that is in writing, that has been reported on, that is in the court system, lays out. Is it possible that via a video, some wrongdoing can be uncovered? Absolutely. But the idea that was offered there where, why do you even have this guy on? It took him years and he couldn't get anything done. Nick Shirley came in 5 minutes, took care of everything. If that's where your mind is at, no matter whether how much of a Shark or a Jet you are, we're doomed. So I'll just hope that that's there, those folks out there who do the old, and we've talked about this among the lefties as well, the idea of we can't even talk about our own warts because that gives sustenance to the enemy, that whole bit. It's tiresome. It's childish. And it gets us absolutely nowhere. But that's sort of what, this thing sounds like a little bit. If you're law and order, they were doing in that office a lot of tough law and order things that, frankly, some Democrats, probably some progressives, didn't like. They were not moved to do it. He did all that on his own because he felt he told us on Monday, everybody deserves to be in a situation where they feel a little bit safer. And what I walked into the second time was there was some trouble that did you solve all of it? No, absolutely not. He's not even in a position of authority any longer. I mean, somebody has dismissed the other day when I brought up Mattel, same thing. Well, he's not a Republican. He's a centrist. To which I would say, is that so bad? first of all.
1: Right.
0: And secondly, if you think he's a card-carrying DFLer, he's the attorney, by the way. He's the attorney for Alpha News. And by the way, a strong advocate who's gotten into some brawls with some reporters on this stuff. So I get the game. The game is, if Maddle says what I want to hear, then I'm going to support him. If he doesn't, then, oh, he's just a mod. He's a Democrat in Republican clothing, sheep's clothing. It's all very obvious exactly what the game is that he is playing. And as he has said, and we probably should have him on again soon, that if you are a classic conservative, I don't know how many of those still exist at this point, you should be delighted with the judge's ruling in this case. Even if you don't like that it seems to play well in Democratic precincts. Let's get caught up. We're a little behind, right, because we went long with Kessler. And we also have a very special guest to talk World Cup at the top of the 5 o'clock hour. Don't go away.
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14: Hey, Connor, have you ever tried the Reuben at the North End? 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
15: 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You gotta be kidding me. 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
14: But it's got slow-roasted corned beef, marble rye, Thousand Island, and sauerkraut. I thought kids liked that stuff.
15: Sauerkraut? Gross. Why not throw me a pickle worm sandwich?
14: Mr. Loon says it sounds pretty good, too.
15: Yuck. I'll just stick with my lemonade and wings. Thank you very much.
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0: Spencer is going to join us at the top of the 5 o'clock hour to talk World Cup. Our old friend, the outstanding author and columnist for Bloomberg, does a lot of sports stuff for them online. We'll talk some World Cup with him, an interesting piece he just wrote. Rube Paul writes, the Nick Shirley people are conspiracy rubes. They don't really want facts. They want excuses. People generally didn't pay attention in high school. They're less successful because of it, and they look in a conspiracy instead of looking in the mirror. I don't want to turn that into they're dumb, because then that starts the elitist talk and it ends up working against you anyway. But I'm going to say it becomes difficult to reason, because I don't think it's necessarily stupidity. I think it's blindness, that you say it's us and them, and the rules we play by are simply that. I'm only going to acknowledge what I think works for my side. And that's all. I do not have the capacity or the desire, more importantly, to think beyond that particular, now it's almost a written rule. I think that what the guy's trying to say is, without Nick, is it Shirley?
1: Yes.
0: Probably still wouldn't have heard about all this fraud. He brought it to a head across the nation. Again, all I can say to that is, if people who follow Nick Shirley were not aware of the scope of this until he came to town, that's on them. The story, even in lefty Minneapolis, St. Paul, has been covered extensively. It was the elephant in the room that could not possibly be ignored. So if you weren't paying attention to it, maybe because you were flyover country, or we are in flyover country, and you didn't, but nothing brings gravitas to the story like court cases, not just videos, court cases in front of a judge, in front of a jury, with a defense attorney and a prosecutor. And that's what was systematically happening over a period of time. And guess what? Because we believe in it, this in this country, you're innocent until you're proven guilty. So it couldn't just be about suggestion and how it looked. And I tried to open this door and they didn't seem like they were even open, which may or may not be indicative of fraud. But how you pin it down and prove it, we think in the United States of America, we believe in this concept when it's convenient to us, is innocent until proven guilty. You got to nail these individuals in a court of law. And that's what's been done over and over again in a period of time. Now, regarding the way the state has handled it, if you, again, listen to this show more than occasionally and you're honest with yourself, you will have to admit, even if it bugs you, that we have been merciless with this governor, with this administration, with the entire bureaucratic apparatus in this state, as we learn more and more about the warning signs that were out there. And so, obviously, there's not a lot of people who listen to this show nationally. This is a regional show. We're on a regional network, I guess you could say. But in terms of that, well, Nick opened, yeah, because maybe you're paying attention to Nick more. But that doesn't mean Nick gets credit for basically coming in after the fact and piggybacking on a lot of other really good work that had already been done that opened the door to. Why do you think it was here in the first place? A debate class would be interesting now that facts don't exist. No one is claiming they're on prison after the videos are posted. Hold on. The claim is the U.S. attorney was put on notice that this massive fraud was happening. But again, you're leaving out the most important piece. The U.S. attorney's office, under the last two leaders, Lugar and Joe Thompson, didn't have to be put on notice. They, with help from sources, warning signs, put these cases together. And got convictions long before the videos were posted. What world are we living in that can't be understood? Let's do this. Let's break to stay on schedule. Let's talk World Cup. Interesting. I don't know if you want to call it a controversy. There's been a lot of discussion about, well, how is this player playing for this team? Is there some, you know, gerrymandering going on? Is this really, is this a player who should actually be playing for the United States of America and elsewhere? There's always that question as it comes to the Olympics and the World Cup as well. Our next guest has written extensively recently about that very subject. And if you have questions, World Cup questions or other things for him, Adam Minter, Bloomberg.com, is going to join us after a very brief pause here on The Fan.
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0: Sometimes the rubes get me going, and sometimes I get myself going. But I guess it's, you know what? No one's forcing me to do it. So you sort of have to accept that that's part of the deal. I hope you are indeed doing well. So it's interesting what you wrote about, because we have not examined this particular question, because there's been some snark in some cases about, well, wait a minute, this guy's representing the United States of America. Are we kind of shirking things a little bit, pretending that the players who we have attached to a number of teams, World Cup teams around the world, should really be playing for those teams? For those who have not read what you wrote most recently, give us sort of how you set this whole thing up, because I know you have some strong opinions about it as well.
23: Sure. Well, I've taken an interest in the subject for quite a while, but I wanted to focus at the top of the piece on a guy by the name of Falaran Balogun, who, if you're following the U.S. men's team, he's our star striker, star center forward. And he's an interesting guy because he was born in New York and lasted in New York for, you know, barely a heartbeat. He moved to England with his family at age 2 months. His parents were Nigerian, and he grew up in England, went through the British, the English, you know, youth development program, played for the English youth national team, the under 21 team. And the assumption was always going to be that he was going to be a star on the English national team and play in the World Cup that way. He was also heavily pursued by the Nigerian national team because he has, links there. But the U.S. soccer came to him and made a case for why he should come home. He has birthright citizenship and play for the U.S. And so that's what he did. Despite the fact that he had played on an English national team, he came back to the U.S. and he's really, you know, one of the, you know, two or three stars of the team. And, you know, in England, and I don't know so much about Nigeria, but in England, it hasn't always sat well with people. And you do hear some grumbling here as well. You know, this guy hasn't been here. He played for a different national team. Now he's playing for the U.S. An interesting thing is he's not alone. Half the U.S. team has dual passports. And if you pull back the lens a little bit more, even 25%, roughly 25% of the athletes at this year's World Cup are dual nationals. And so you see teams, you know, almost entire teams in some cases where none of the players were born, much less even raised in the countries that they're playing for, and yet they are citizens and representing those countries. So for a lot of people, and I get it, you know, it doesn't feel quite right. You know, a national team should be people who were born and raised and developed within those borders, but we really have a very different World Cup. And as I note in the piece, this is by design. I mean, FIFA has been moving slowly towards this, opening things up for 20 years. And when we see this expanded World Cup, that's one of the results.
0: Yeah. And I think, like you say, I mean, I don't think the average rube is that affected by it. And again, we can argue about the semantics of it or what's the right approach philosophically, so forth. But in the end, I think most people, whether they like the whole World Cup deal or not, it's not necessarily going to be related to this story. Do you think?
23: True. And yet, you know, this story and the idea of, you know, a national team being something that's brought up within borders, you know, it resonates with people. You know, if we step away from soccer for just a second, I bring up the name Eileen Gu. I'm sure some of your listeners will remember her. Mm-hmm. She's the Chinese-American skier, freestyle skier, who was developed in the U.S., competed for the U.S., but before the 2022 Olympics, she decided that she would compete for China, where she did very well, won silver gold medals, also won gold medals at this one. And if you follow Eileen Gu's story, she's received an enormous amount of backlash in the U.S. online in particular. And so it does sort of, you know, highlight that, you know, this development, and it's not just soccer where it's happening, but obviously we want to focus on that. But it is something that doesn't feel right to people, and it's causing quite a bit of controversy.

0: basically says, well, if you don't get it, you're just too stupid, or we'll pat you on the head. And I think that does tend to bring out pushback to say, okay, calm down. I am not obligated to love this sport. Now, what I've evolved into is someone who says, I don't think you're obligated to hate it. And so I have come not to a place where I pretend I greatly know the game or that I want to watch soccer year round. I have come to a place where I try to get into it more and more during the World Cup period. I have, especially, I think, this time around. And I've tried to tell people who then text and say, you know, do the regular cheap shots about the goals and there's more action in a single Vikings game than the entire World Cup season, the whole bit. I said, you aren't obligated to love it, but I don't think you're obligated to hate it. And as I learn more and more about it, and as I see some of the stories that have emerged here, I don't know if it's mellowing. I don't know if it's we're in the sports abyss in terms of the bats and balls here. I found myself totally lost in it. I think the reporting has gotten better and better, whether you're talking about you guys, The Athletic, go down the Wall Street Journal, I think, has done a great job into how they do it. And to the point now where I'm totally into it. Where have you always been on the soccer continuum? Have you evolved, or were you at any point in the same place?
1: I've evolved.
0: Yeah,
1: I've evolved, you know, and part of it's like, you know, I have to write about it. And, you know, so in that sense, you know, you have to be interested. But I think, you know, as an American looking at the sport, if you look back, you know, from 1994 to where it is now, it's just become more and more a part of sort of the sports ecosystem. You know, it's 1994. Okay, you have a World Cup and then you don't really have much else. Maybe you see some youth games. But, you know, if you're following the sports calendar as just a standard sports fan, you're aware that MLS is happening. You're aware, yes, because it's on the weekends on TV in the morning. There's Premier League or there's the Bundesliga. And, you know, and it just becomes slowly a part, I think, of the landscape. You can't help as a sports fan but to take an interest in it. In a way, I think it's quite interesting. I think, you know, soccer in the U.S. has emerged slowly, but it's sort of emerged in the way that, you know, women's sports emerged. It was always sort of bubbling beneath the surface. And, you know, as more and more people get attracted to it, more and more people get attracted to it. And as a sports fan, you're almost obligated to be there. I think the other thing that, you know, the networks have done a good job at is telling the story,
0: yes,
1: of these players.
0: Yep.
1: And that's critical.
0: How critical is it to, if for the casual fan, that you got what I like to call the big knockers, you know, still prominent, still to varying degrees, playing well or dominating or just doing enough to remind people of their legendary status? I think that, too, makes it a little bit more accessible to folks who otherwise might say, I could kind of take it or leave it.
1: Yeah, I mean, you know, obviously the Messi, the Ronaldos are absolutely critical to telling the story. I think, you know, one of the most interesting aspects of soccer in the U.S. is, you know, unlike any of our other major sports, and soccer is a major sport, you know, the central league, you know, Major League Soccer, is not the most popular league in the United States. You know, when we think about American football, it's the NFL. You think about basketball, it's the NBA. The biggest, most popular league in the U.S. right now is actually Mexico's Pro League, followed by the Premier League, and I'm just going by what the ratings are. And so you have all of these different sort of soccer fandoms out there. And I think when you get something like the World Cup, you know, that sort of mixes together and you get something quite unique in American sports where you have these different fandoms kind of elevating this one event. And I think that's something that we're seeing where you have these different communities that are supporting the fan community supporting the sport in different ways. And I think that's all elevating it. And that's one of the reasons why you're seeing, you know, these incredible viewership numbers from Fox, which is the broadcaster obviously doing this. You know, we've never had a World Cup this big before, at least in terms of what's happening on TV. And it's because you have this very unique structure for American soccer.
0: So the speaking of, I guess you could say, accessibility, there's always, we've talked about this on this show as it pertains to NCAA basketball tournament or NBA playoffs or Stanley Cup playoffs. It is always easier to stay connected locally if you feel like your franchise, your team is connected, right? Is in that tournament, right, or in those playoffs, whatever the case.

0: may be. So to that same end, how vital is it to keep this thing going in that sense? Does the U.S. have to at least make a decent move beyond what it already has done with a promising start?
1: You know, I'm going to be the contrarian on this. I don't think it's that critical. I mean, certainly, you know, a big run by the U.S. will bring more eyeballs, mm-hmm. but you're seeing games that don't involve the U.S. doing, you know, huge numbers, you know, that any league other than the NFL would be thrilled with. And what that's going to do is drive eyeballs to the sport. And remember, it's not just television that is, you know, that does this kind of, that makes the sport important. I mean, just like women's sports rose up via streaming and via social media, so has soccer. I mean, so many of the fans don't even watch full games. If you look at the viewership data for this stuff, you know, they're watching clips, you know, they're on YouTube or on X or on Facebook or Instagram. So they're watching it and experiencing it in a very different way. And that would be the case, you know, if the World Cup was being broadcast out of Malaysia, because, you know, in a sense, yes, the games are being broadcast at these odd times in Malaysia, but you're getting all these clips now. And so this World Cup allows people to sort of find it in different ways. There's many more touch points than there used to be. So I think the U.S. could bomb out, you know, in the next mm-hmm. round, and people are still going to be sharing clips of whatever Messi does, you know, in that sure. next round.
0: Yeah, well, I think a lot of it is if you do get invested in it early, and this has been an easy one I think that can be the case, then it might not matter. I think it'll always help. It'll bring another whole layer to sure. it if they can make a run.
1: Sure.
0: But I think there is enough other stuff. What Garza and I were talking about earlier is, and again, maybe this is my own bias, might be the wrong word, but if you cover, you know, traditional U.S. sports forever, like I have in one form or another, and you know, the most notable cheers are, you know, the defense cheer and refs, you suck. And that's just over and over and over and over. It is refreshing to see, obviously, you know, rooting sections of various countries bring their own uniqueness. And some of it is, I think, is just the way soccer fans tend to celebrate in general. But it's also what, you know, we were talking about earlier. I don't remember the location where Scotland was bringing together a lot of its fans. And you see a lot of this, I think, works and people can relate to it because there's so many good videos out that sort of seem to confirm the degree of interest, intensity, passion of these fans. And they're all doing it different ways, right, that we're not accustomed to. And that, I think, is another nice feature to this whole event.
1: Yeah, and it is one of the things that makes North America such a unique place to hold the event. You know, I didn't realize this until the tournament started. You know, Massachusetts is home to 70,000 members of the Cape Verde diaspora, and they are out for their team, mm-hmm. you know, whenever they play. Before this tournament, I don't think I'd ever really given much thought to Cape Verde, but those 70,000 fans are making themselves known. They're shutting down intersections in Boston because that's where a lot of them are. If you watch the games from LA that Iran is playing in, there's 100,000 plus, you know, members of the Iranian diaspora there, and they're out for their team. You know, they call it Tarangelis, not Los Angeles, Tarangelis. And they want to cheer on their team. You know, they've been in the country, you know, since the late 70s, but they feel this connection. In Toronto, the word going around is that every match is a home game for somebody. Because there's, you know, it's Toronto being one of the most diverse cities on the planet, you have all these immigrant communities and they're coming out. And I think that's one of the really fun things about this particular tournament is just how localized it feels.
0: Yes.
1: Because it's here, and that's really exciting.
0: No question. I don't know if you're enough of a soccer aficionado to have an opinion or feel, you know, qualified to get into this. So feel free to say you're not comfortable with it. But you know, we've read a lot now about Pochettino, the very expensive hire that the U.S. Made and had some help, I think, from some billionaire types, you know, to maybe add to sweeten the pot, to convince them to take on this job. What did you know about him? What are your impressions? Because I think the tendency early is to give a lot of the credit to him that we've had talent, actually, but that it's the old deal of we got to get a guy who's world class when it comes to coaching. And so you're hearing a lot about what he has brought to the table. What do you know about him? What do you hear about him? What are your impressions?
1: Yeah, actually, you know, one of the things I've heard is, you know, you wanted a world-class tactician, and you want a world-class tactician because, you know, if you're going to compete with the big boys, maybe not even the, you know, the Frances and the Algerias, but even, you know, a step below that, they are very tactically sophisticated teams, and he's somebody who's proven himself in Europe as being able to compete, you know, at that high level. But the other thing is, if you want to attract the dual nationals, you know, who could choose to stay in a place like Europe, you want them to come to the U.S., you need to have a coach that they're going to respect. And this is a guy with a track record. You know, would Fowler and Balogun have come to the U.S. if he wasn't here? I can't answer that, but it certainly helps, you know, if you've got somebody with that kind of reputation on board. So I wouldn't underestimate just the importance of a guy like that to attracting the kind of talent you need. Again, as I said at the top, half the team for the U.S. is you know, are dual nationals. They could play elsewhere, but he's a guy they want to play for. So I think that's a really under-discussed aspect of this. Is just, you know, he has a huge reputation in Europe, and they want to play for him.
0: Beautiful thing. We appreciate the time. It's always good to catch up, and we will we'll stay in touch as always. Thank you.
1: Thanks, Dan.
0: Always a pleasure. That is, hold on, let me see if I can. Garcia, will you put him on hold? I'm having problems with my cursor today. It's just not giving me.
2: Yeah, my computer's not even exactly on, so I'm going to have to do it the old-fashioned way.
0: Are you really the traditional way? Oh, thank you. I appreciate that. Adam Minter has joined us many times over the years, sometimes to talk about his the articles he's written, the columns he's written, sometimes to talk about the books he has written as well, and kind enough to give us some time again today. You can find his fine work via Bloomberg. That's Bloomberg.com. We might as well go to 27 now. We can do later. Is there a need to do a sports fix or not enough going on to do that, you think?
2: I've got a list.
0: Oh, you do have a list.
2: I've got a list. Some Dylan Larkin stuff, some NBA draft stuff.
0: Well, then maybe we will do that a little bit later. Yeah. And the other thing we'll probably do in the final hour of the show is attempt to digest the cosmic meaning of several things that Tim Connelly got into with the Jackals last night on an uneventful draft night for your favorite team, the Minnesota Timberwolves. Because technically, we did select a player at 28, but we know that player is going elsewhere, right? And we have now the 33rd pick, although the other team involved Brooklyn, I guess, in the deal that sent Julius Randle to Brooklyn, will make that selection, and then that player is expected to come to us. It does sound like we tried to move back up into round one, according to Tim Connelly, without much success. So we'll see. Everybody wants to think, has this been scientifically, analytically studied? Because I think the perception is round two of the NBA draft is better than it used to be. In other words, there's a higher chance you can acquire a rotation player in round two than there was 20 years ago. Is that true, though? I think people think it.
2: They like to say it.
0: They like to say it. I honestly don't. I'm not saying it's not true, but I'm very curious to know if anybody has messed with that analytically. Also, his point, I don't know where you are on that. I used to be like, you know, there were some Olympics where you say, well, how is this athlete ending up? Well, spent like 2 weeks on the beach somewhere, and now he's playing baseball for a team that's got no baseball background. I guess I'm not as
2: It doesn't bother me.
0: I got over it. Whatever concern I might have had about it, I don't. It just doesn't bother me. In the case of soccer, it doesn't bother me at all.
2: No, I mean, kids can transfer high schools and go play for whoever they want to now. So why can't we transfer citizenship? If you have, you know, dual citizenship and you are able to figure it out, I don't see why there should be any issue.
0: I'm not all that bothered by it, which is the point of the column that he wrote. Real quick, the couple people also getting back to the Nick Shirley stuff, the distinction they're trying to make is, well, what Nick Shirley was talking about was different fraud. And I'll say two things to that. That's true to an extent. We have to find out exactly how much of what he, quote unquote, exposed is going to end in actual prosecution and convictions. But beyond that, here's my quibble, and it's an important one on that point. The suggestion by his bobos, by his disciples, is without Nick Shirley, we'd have no idea of the culture of fraud that exists on the state level in Minnesota. That's the lie. That's my point. That's utterly and completely provably false. That's what Feeding Our Future opened up. And in fact, what else has it opened up where the reporting has gotten better and better? Better and better. And we've talked about it for months, if not years. The culture of keeping a lid on it, discouraging the whistleblowers from coming forward, threatening them in some cases. Nothing to see here. We don't want to go down this road. Go back to your office. Go back to your cubicle, right? That has all been established well before or beyond Nick Shirley. The culture, because that's what the big comeback is. Well, he blew the lid on this. We had no idea this kind of stuff was going on. No, that was established. He may have added to it, but don't pretend because he's one of your heroes for whatever reason that if he didn't exist, we'd have no idea that this culture of corruption exists. That's the fatal flaw for me in that particular line of thinking. Bradshaw and Bryant KFAN text line is open at 646-86. So we'll mix and match the rest of the way. Maybe when we come back, we will give you a 520 sports fix at 532, whatever the case may be when we come back, because you make it sound like there's some good stuff to explore.
2: Definitely.
0: How's that series going, Twins-Dodgers, for the Twins?
2: Last night was not quite as competitive as the first night.
0: Oh. And tonight, the legend pitches, correct?
2: Yes.
0: Is that still on?
2: I believe it's still on.
0: Weather forecast good for tonight?
2: It should be pretty quiet.
0: Sell out tonight?
2: Probably.
0: Should be.
2: Yeah.
0: We're seeing not just greatness. We are seeing all-time greatness. You might not ever have another chance to see a baseball player as good as this one, right? Your whole life. You could be 20, live to 100, and you might not ever see a player this good. So why not show up tonight?
2: Man, now I'm thinking I should skip my kids' lacrosse game.
0: Well, what I want to say, Kessler should skip Earth, Wind, and Fire tonight.
2: Yeah.
0: Because
2: tickets available to that, by the way.
0: I heard that. I heard like $50 for front row center, which is sad. I feel bad about that because I'm an EWF guy. But
2: yeah, you got to know your venue.
0: It's a long time ago. And yeah.
2: It's a big arena.
0: Is it a big arena?
2: It's Grand Casino Arena. Yeah,
0: that's true. That's true. It's not the other one in Hinckley, is it?
2: No, which is maybe where they should come the next time they want to come to town.
0: That's not very nice.
2: There's nothing wrong with that place.
0: That sounds like a rip.
2: Create demand. Well, at least they're having a concert, unlike my guys, DMB, last night.
0: Savage. Unbelievable.
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4: Mainly clear tonight with a low of 55. West winds around 5 miles per hour. Highs level off around 75 tomorrow. Sunshine mixed with clouds at times. Lows level off around 56. Tomorrow night, partly cloudy skies. Sunshine mixed with clouds at times and dry. Friday and Saturday, upper 70s. Friday, low 80s by Saturday. From the Weatherology Weather Center, I'm meteorologist Paul Trombley. On 99.3 The Fan, Winona. Currently, it's 79 degrees.
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6: Might be the latest 520 sports fix ever, but better late than never. Guardsy with us. He claims prime time material, right? Even though it's coming a little later than usual.
7: I think so. I think it's worth noting for sure. Let's start with hockey, Kevin Faulness. Let's start with Dylan Larkin. Do you know, Dan, here's a question for you. How often the Wild are in contact with Red Wings general manager Steve Yzerman and Larkin's agent Pat Brisson? Do you know how often Bill Guerin and company are in contact with those two?
6: Has he made either of them meatballs yet?
7: That I don't know.
6: That's the next step.
7: The next step for Russo and Joe Smith.
6: Maybe bring him to his place to sort of wine and dine them. Is that legal during this period? I don't see why you couldn't.
7: Yeah, but
6: is that considered tampering? No, because I mean it's known that he wants to be that he's considered being traded and that the Wild are on the list. So I don't think it'd be tampering. It wouldn't be a Joe Smith kind of a situation, would it?
7: No.
6: By the way, today was the anniversary, Dan Winnesota tells us, of I think year four of us.
7: Either
6: three or four
7: of
6: not having a Joe Smith, not having a pick because of the Joe Smith disaster.
7: And then when we got it back, we drafted like William Avery, right? Wasn't it something like that?
6: It wasn't good.
7: It was not a
6: good track record when it comes. Well, that's because we felt we had all the answers. We didn't need to add. And of course, what the best teams do is they just keep adding. Like OKC last night. Did you see the Dusty May reaction to OKC taking the 7-3 guy from Michigan?
7: No.
6: I don't remember his name, but he's their 7-3.
7: Is that Yaxel?
6: No. I don't remember his name, but I do remember this. Check out the video of Dusty May's reaction, bitter, because I don't know if he thought somehow they were going to, because they got one, Dallas got one of his Michigan stars.
7: Yes, their first pick.
6: Yeah. I don't know if he was figuring out a way that he thought he was going to get a second one. He seemed absolutely devastated. And again, I admit, like, I thought he had a chance to be good. But then because OKC takes him, I assume he's going to be great.
7: Right.
6: Because exactly. They always seem to know something.
7: Yeah.
6: Because they deserve that benefit of the doubt. So, once again, the rich get richer.
7: And they traded for the Iowa kid, too, right? Bennett Sturts.
6: That's correct.
7: And he's a bucket. He's a good shooter. So, he'll learn to flop in no time, I would imagine. What? The Wild are in daily contact with Red Wings GM Steve Yzerman every single day.
6: Daily
7: contact. This according to Russo and Joe Smith.
6: Is that overkill?
7: Not the one that got us all those draft picks with the secret contract taken away. But they are talking daily in hopes of facilitating a trade. The good news, they write, the Wild were on Larkin's original list. The bad news, Larkin has expanded the list. And it's painfully obvious the Wild are short on the type of assets that Yzerman wants in exchange for his top center. That's where I'm kind of wondering. Yeah, they're still talking every day, and Minnesota's still trying to find a way. I'm not trying to rhyme here. But it's going to be complicated to just do it team to team. They're going to have to try to find somebody else to help get Detroit the assets that they want. So the hopes of adding Dylan Larkin, I think after reading this, seem bleak. But I'll never say never. Your thoughts?
6: Well, I would view it today as I wouldn't want to bet the house on it. I mean, I think the fact of the matter is I'll never count them out, because I think Bill Guerin is capable of trying to overpay. But the question is whether he even has enough if he tries to overpay compared to what is assumed to be some other teams that might have more options. A lot of it then also depends on what the team wants and what they want to emphasize, correct? I honestly don't know that. Do they want immediate talent? Do they want building talent? I'm not sure. If you're asking me today to predict, I think it's more likely that he doesn't end up here than that he does.
7: I think so.
6: And I know that's not what the hockey community wants to hear. It's not what I want to hear.
7: No.
6: It's not what I want to believe. But I think we have to prepare ourselves for that possibility.
7: Maybe we'll see if Russo can join tomorrow and give us more. Give us more. The Twins had a very competitive loss a couple of nights ago to, you know, World Series champ, big spending, big city. Fans coming here like it's the World Cup to watch their Dodgers. That was 2-1. Last night, not quite as competitive. The Dodgers had a season-high tying 17 hits. And the Twins could not keep pace. They lose to the Dodgers last night, 12-3. One more tonight. Shohei Ohtani on the mound for the visitors. And I've got one more Twins nugget for you, unless you have anything you want to add on that.
6: Yeah, I want to add one thing on Ohtani. In fact, I meant to have it printed out and called up, but I think I can get to it here very quickly. What we call on the fly. Let me get to the right spot. He is, of course, a DH for the Dodgers. He is also a pitcher, and I want to give, let's get to his where are his pitching numbers? I'm looking for his pitching numbers. So this indicates his ERA is up to, I guess I missed this, because the last time we talked about his ERA, he was still under one. So I've got, do I have his hitting numbers or his pitching numbers? No, these have to be his pitching numbers. So last time out was Tampa Bay. That was a week ago today.
7: Okay.
6: 6 innings pitched, 4 earned runs.
7: Wow.
6: 7 hits.
7: That's not very good.
6: Time before that, 6 2/3 innings, 4 runs, 3 of them earned, 6 hits. So the last 2 times he's pitched, so his ERA going into his second to last start was 0.74. 0.74. That's how good he had been. On the basis of 2, by his standards, certainly mediocre outings, 12 innings, 7 earned runs allowed, his ERA has ballooned to an embarrassing 1.47. That's the pitcher facing the Twins tonight. So either

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0: get a texter who kind of can help me put it in perspective and maybe understand it in a different way. This is from 507 guy. What Nick Shirley did was to bring Minnesota fraud to the attention of people who are not capable of getting information from credible sources. Okay, if you want to be less snarky about it, you can just say other sources. This notion that this story, the larger story, did not exist until he came along. I'm sure he appreciated it, man. I appreciate it. I'm sure you can get, maybe you can get in his will and touch the hem of his garment. But my God, it's...
1: That was one of the sidebars of the time. All the local reporters, including Hauser and some others, tweeting out their links
0: endlessly
1: from years ago about covering these stories.
0: And also Ragoose.
1: For sure.
0: I mean, it was pretty much endless. And also, real quick,

0: and then we will try to get to the, well, maybe I'll save this because there's another piece. This was written, this was from a national news organization called CNN, the Clinton News Network, to some. Written in 2024. It apparently will shock the Nick Shirley Bobos. If you want to live in the bubble of, well, I didn't see it because I don't follow, or I like watching the pretty videos better, that's on you. That's not on me. It's not on the rest of us. All right. What do we make of what Tim Connelly had to say? Let me see if I can find. I got the quotes here somewhere. Because he spoke a lot on a night where, you know, he met the Jackals, even though we didn't have a pick.
1: And you can't really say anything about the Randall trade.
0: That's also true. But he did also, he did try to sort of get into it other ways. Regarding the fact that they couldn't move up. It was not the action or activity we were hoping for. We were trying to move around for a couple targets, but we were unable. We weren't able to get anything done.
1: I did like how he added, there were some guys that we had rated way higher. You know, that they were high on. Like, well, like Rob Dillingham? I mean,
0: yeah, you got to be careful.
1: Don't flex on that, but that's okay. Yeah. And you know me, I'm a Conley guy.
0: Yeah, well, I think we both are, but that's undeniable. See, because this came up a little bit yesterday where people say, well, you're leaving out regarding the money move they made is that that is part of what allowed them to shut the door on Io DeSumo waiting for regular free agency and for us to lock him down. And I'll say again, that's true, but it's only workable for me to a point. Because, again, if you're doing the asset management thing, you are obligated. DeSumo represents your only way out of the Dillingham failure.
1: Correct.
0: So, for me, that goes back to that. I can't attach that to this, even though you can say maybe practically it did give them more money to work with. I would say however you had to do it, you had no choice but to keep DeSumo. But that has to do with not the Randall deal, not with the Karl-Anthony Towns deal. That has to do with getting some kind of consolation out of, you know, moving up aggressively in the draft to get Dillingham, a guy I endorsed, you endorsed. Hell, we had Rick Bozich on. He basically said he's the best guard Kentucky had that year. And he thought he was going to be a really good pro. And maybe he still will be with the Bulls. I don't know. But so far, obviously, it has not worked out very well. So we know what Connelly couldn't say about the trade because it's not official till the 6th of July. But it did allow him to talk about the players who might be affected who remain here. Example, we know Jaden has another couple gears to get to. There were some really loud moments in the playoffs. Nas, when you give him bigger opportunities, he always produces. Those guys have been clamoring for more opportunities and more responsibility, and I think they're going to get it. That's undeniable. That's part. The only way this works is each of them takes another step. They're going to have more opportunities to shoot because Randall, I think, averaged 15 to 18 shots a game, somewhere in there. And so those shots are now gone. And presumably, I mean, the theory, the working theory is that Jaden becomes the number two option. I'm not sure I think in a perfect world, that's what happens. But I'm not sure that's true because I'm still not sure that's enough of Jaden's sensibility and manner. And he has to prove to me that given that responsibility, he can handle it every night.
1: That's what Conley said, too.
0: Did he say that too?
1: Basically said, we can't have the 27 one night, okay, four good, or 5 points good. The next.
0: So I think some nights it's going to be Nas. And also on Nas, I want to see, I don't think he holds the ball as much as Julius, but I do think he dribbles too much sometimes. And let's be honest, as ironic as this is, Julius is a better passer.
1: Yes.
0: Even though he is a guy who, you know, the ball does get sticky with him, he's a much better passer than Naz Reid. So Naz needs to develop more of a mentality of, I'm not going to dribble side to side, back and forth. He can sometimes score out of that because he's got great versatility for a big man, right? But I still think, to me, if you're Finchie, what you say is, and you alluded to this a little bit yesterday, ball gets sticky, we can't blame Julius for that anymore. And so that means other people who may have either because they saw him do it or because that's their habit, we got to move the ball. If this is going to work for us, we got to move the ball a lot better, a lot more consistently than we did. Even if you feel like it's at the expense of, well, yeah, but that's kind of how I score sometimes. I think it is what the best teams do. Now, that doesn't mean occasionally there's not some isolation that still goes on, but and you have to play to every player's strength. But that's, I think, going to be a big part of it. Where was the other quote? Oh, the money question. So we're apparently $24 million or so under, not the second apron, the luxury tax at all. So the question was asked, all right, so what are we doing here? Are we afraid now of even the luxury tax? Which direction are we headed? And his answer there, Tim Connelly's answer, if the moves can exponentially increase our chance to win at the highest level, we are all in. We can't be irresponsible fiscally, right? We can't ignore the real realities and the increasing punishment as you get deeper and deeper to the tax. But we're here to win. We're here to try to get over the hump. It's a very diplomatic answer, artsy, arty answer, where he's kind of playing it both ways. And so he almost seems to say, well, it's got the moves have to help us exponentially. And then that gets back into the semantics of, well, one guy's definition of exponential might be different than another's.
1: Right.
0: You don't do, you know, you don't spend the extra money just for the sake of spending the money. But I do think you're going to leave people frustrated if there's a move left on the table that might have made a difference. Now, we may not, part of it is, though, we may not ever know whether who that player was or whether that move exists, right? That's one of the difficulties of going down that road or even understanding it. He was also asked about the question of, you know, regarding getting a quote-unquote true point guard and that the chances are narrowing. I don't think there's a lot of pure point guard play throughout the league. Some of the other elite Western Conference teams probably lack that pure point guard play that you're alluding to. But we got to manufacture it. We have to ensure that we're creating as many good shots as possible, specifically for Ant, and whether that's on our present roster, whether it's looking outside of our team, is something that we certainly have to address. Here's the way I would put it. Again, I do believe in the pure point guard, and I would like to think somebody could restart the revolution. I really do. I hate, well, not that many around anymore. Okay, so what? I mean, what are the greatest innovators do is, they say, well, why not? If that works, if that would work for us, let's try to find one, or let's try to draft one, or let's try to, you know, develop one. But leave the pureness, the purity out. For me, it's back to, we have to get a guard besides Anthony to play alongside Anthony who can handle the ball enough so that he is finally forced to learn to score consistently off the ball. It makes it easier to demand more defensively from him on the other end of the court. And I also think if it's done right, he can score easier baskets. Everything doesn't have to be as challenging for him offensively, who has to work so hard. I think they did some of that this last year just because his footwork was better. He was getting to mid-range, whatever. So, okay, forget the purity of the point guard. It's got to be another guard who can handle the ball. I think as often as Anthony, I would, in perfect world, more than Anthony, even if, you know, also in a perfect world, he's not a guy that people aren't going to guard because he can't shoot, right? That what you want is a guy who can score and who can handle the ball, right?
1: Yes.
0: Both things.
1: Yes.
0: I just think it's essential, and I don't know, again, where you get it. I don't even know if that player is available to them at this point. But I'm still not sure you're going to get the best out of what Anthony Edwards has to give over the next 3 or 4 years of his career if you don't figure that out. Even if it's not this year, even if it's next year, trade during the season.
1: Yep.
0: I just think it's essential.
1: And that's where I was going. I think it's trade deadline day, and Kyrie Irving is coming north to Minnesota. That's what I think their plan is. That's what I think their plan probably should be.
0: That'd change a lot. We talked about it. I mean, again, then Dosunmu is off the bench, which is probably what he should on a really good team to have him in your rotation, maybe as an occasional starter with injuries. You know, he's got yep. good versatility, but then you got something, right? That's a pretty good 3-guard combination, and I'm leaving out Shannon, depending on how you want to view him, right, more of an off guard, whatever.
1: Right.
0: See, why do you do this to me, though? Because you're going to build up my hopes.
1: Yeah. Well, I'm also, though, and we have to pause here, also softening the blow a little bit and saying, don't expect anything in the next couple of weeks. You know, this is, let him get into the season, see where it goes, because we have no idea what Dallas is going to do with Kyrie either, right? So I'm kind of kicking the can down the road a little bit and going, just have a little bit of patience. And
0: yeah, then you'd have to.
1: Next February, maybe we all see it come together.
0: So you think it's with Kyrie, it might be dead now, but can you hope? Well, then basically you're hoping for Dallas to struggle.
1: Probably.
0: I think. Because if it's going good.
1: Yeah.
0: And Kyrie saying, hey, this college coach who thinks he knows everything, I actually can work with him.
1: But he's also probably not on a title team, even if Cooper Flagg takes a big jump. And you could argue that if he comes here with Anthony Edwards and company, he's probably on a title contender.
0: That's also true. Let's get back on the...
1: Do you want to go back in Wolves history when we come back?
0: Yeah. Oh, that's right. You got the... It's a very nice piece of video that I think many old-time Wolves fans will enjoy. Certainly brought back a lot of memories for me and for Lil Guardsy. Stay tuned.
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0: Lottery order was established, and I can honestly tell you that I thought somebody had died. The level of devastation. We're not going to get Shaquille O'Neal,
1: right?
0: And we're not going to get Alonzo Mourning. So what are we going to do?
1: And they were supposed to get the number one pick, right?
0: It was their year. Yes. In terms of the lotto balls, they had,
1: they were the worst team.
0: Ping pong balls, they were the worst team. They didn't, they dropped like they usually do. No team in the history of the lottery, in terms of an aggregate number, have dropped more places than the Minnesota Timberwolves. Now, it got a little better later with Cat and a couple other things.
1: Anthony Edwards.
0: But yeah. Overall, nobody has tended to drop more places than we have. And on this occasion, obviously, the grand prize was Shaq. For some people, it was Alonzo. And I think you probably maybe even have quoted from the column before. I was lecturing the Wolves officials who are acting like somebody had died. I said, look, we get it. In a perfect world, you do want Shaquille. But you're going to be able to draft one of literally the greatest college players who's ever played, whose game will translate to the pros. He will figure it out. He is a winner. And no, he will not be Shaquille, but he's going to be awfully good. I think I might have even suggested he's got a great chance to be better than at least Alonzo, or as good.
1: Mm.
0: Okay, sometimes you swing and you miss.
1: It was your Becky Hammon moment.
0: It was my Becky Hammon moment. I've owned up to it
1: multiple
0: since
1: times.
0: Then. Now, Christian Laettner did end up being an all-star,
1: yeah,
0: technically
1: not here.
0: Speaking, but not here.
1: Yeah.
0: But on several levels, it was a disaster here. In some ways, having less to do with him than the circus around him. Now, he did contribute to the circus-like nature of it, no question. Winner, winner, winner, winner, loser, loser, loser, loser, loser, winner. Yelling at assistant coaches, shut the bleep up. That was in front of people like us at practice, you know. So there's it did not go well here. And his game didn't translate as well as I thought. And more importantly, as well as he assumed. Because at some point, the reality had to set into him that I can continue to try to carve out this Christian Laettner persona, this killer that I developed as a college player and pretend that I can carry this over. But if I'm honest with myself and look in the mirror, I can't do enough of the things that in college made it easy to go with. But in the pros, I can't pull it off. So on this is the date, anniversary date. What year would this have been?
1: 1992.
0: You're going to hear, I think, David Stern announce our draft pick. And then you're going to hear an interesting interview from that occasion from late, right? Christian Laettner was out. And who's it with? Do you remember?
1: Ernie Johnson.
0: Read it. Listen and weep.
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21: And you see Christian Laettner, who's standing by in La Jolla, California,
0: practicing
21: with the U.S. Olympic basketball team, holding up his jersey, as Charles Barkley told Christian Laettner at practice just the other day, get used to playing with players that may not be quite as great as this collection you're playing with here in La Jolla, with Barkley and Ewing and Jordan and Magic and Bird and the like. But Christian Laettner, out of Duke University, will be going to the Minnesota Timberwolves.
22: Thank you, Bob. And he really misses his fan club out there in Portland, too. Christian Laettner, nice going. Congratulations on being the third pick in the draft.
23: Thank you.
22: What do you bring to the table here? These guys have talked about it. How do you feel about going to Minnesota?
23: Well, I feel very good about it, obviously. Minnesota is somewhere I want to go, and I'm looking forward to the challenge of going up there and helping the team win.
22: I talked to your dad earlier today when he was trying to go back and think, when's the last time Christian ever played for a team with a losing record?
23: Mm-hmm.
22: It's hard to figure. I don't think you ever have. How does that enter into things in a team that really is a long way away at this point?
23: Well, what it means is just we're going to have to be mentally tough, I think. Losing 4, 5, 6 games in a row will be tough, but we'll have to stick together as a team and hopefully be able to win 4 or 5 games in a row. And when that happens, the city's just going to go wild. Once we start winning games, the Twin Cities area is going to love it up there.
22: They have great fans up there, and they fill up that Target Center.
0: Not if. And again, it's the way you have to go if you're him. You got to play the role. I'm Christian Laettner. I love being hated. And my game will translate the same way it did at the college level. Guy's just a magnificent college basketball player. And he wasn't a washout as a pro.
1: No, he was not.
0: But he was not as good as I'd hoped he would be. I remember having, I think I said this before, conversations with Wilbon, who covered Alonzo a lot, and he agreed. He said, I think Laettner is, in his own way, in terms of his versatility and what he can bring, he might end up being as good as Alonzo, maybe better. But I'm thinking those players and those coaches would say, we would probably have preferred Shaq.
1: Yeah.
0: And we would have taken Alonzo as a consolation prize.
1: Well, Bob Stein, your guy, my guy, he once told me he stopped playing ping pong for a time after because he hated ping pong balls so much. And Laettner, by the way, was right. Once they started winning, fans got into it. Twin Cities love their basketball. Ernie said it. We're still packing the Target Center.
0: And don't forget, Laettner once came into this studio to be a part of a Sunday Sermons in studio. This was when he was. He may still come up here to fish.
1: I don't know.
0: It's Sal Brandis.
1: Yes, I think he does.
0: Back in the day. We'll come back, wrap things up.
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25: Mainly clear tonight with a low of 55. West winds around 5 miles per hour. Highs level off around 75 tomorrow. Sunshine mixed with clouds at times. Lows level off around 56. Tomorrow night, partly cloudy skies. Sunshine mixed with clouds at times and dry. Friday and Saturday, upper 70s. Friday, low 80s by Saturday. From the Weatherology Weather Center, I'm meteorologist Paul Trombley. On 99.3, The Fan, Winona. Currently, it's 79 degrees.
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9: Hey, Connor, have you ever tried the Reuben at the North End? I hear it's pretty tasty, don't you know?
10: What? You gotta be kidding me. That's something grown-ups eat.
9: But it's got slow-roasted corned beef, marble rye, Thousand Island, and sauerkraut. I thought kids liked that stuff.
10: Sauerkraut? Gross. Why don't you throw me a pickle worm sandwich?
9: Mr. Loon says it sounds pretty good, too.
10: Yuck. I'll just stick with my lemonade and wings. Thank you very much.
9: Oh, well, whether you're young or old, head up to the North End Pub and Grill in Cochran for Reubens and wings.
11: But in their time, they were extremely accomplished, extremely popular, and in some ways rather groundbreaking. So we'll see if he gets into a fight tonight. You know, he tends, when he's in public these days, to get into fights.
12: People know how to set him off.
11: And we'll find out if that happens. Maybe he'll give us details later this evening and how that goes. Who else do we have today besides Kessler?
12: Adam Minter.
11: Oh, Adam Minter, yeah. Our guy from Bloomberg.com on the World Cup. A texter had mentioned that he respectfully disagrees with Mr. Minter, that he thinks the reason the World Cup is getting so much good run is because it is happening here. I think it's a factor. I think that's true of any country when it's in our home ground. But I think it's a combination of that, good stories, big knockers going to knock, and the U.S., early at least, being a factor, I think does matter as well. We will be back starting it all over again tomorrow at 3 o'clock right here on The Fan.
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0: Oofta, this golf stuff is for the birds. 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
0: With the shooting, with the athleticism on the wing, you know what? Rather than come back next season and be the face of Duke basketball, be the face of the most prominent program in college basketball, says, I'm going to go pro. Interestingly enough, both of those guys rep by the same agency. Both of those guys given bad information. And now both of those guys are going to be losing upwards of $10 million combined this upcoming season because they had an agent who didn't do his homework, who didn't talk to the right people, who didn't consult with the right individuals, got in these young men's head and said, hey, forget the NIL money. Let's make some NBA money. Let's get started on what could be a max contract for you, get you an Austin Reeves type of deal in 3 or 4 seasons. Those guys should be ashamed of themselves. Those two young men, again, hopefully they're waiting in the green room here tonight. It's not going to be long.
13: It won't be.
0: But Isaiah Evans specifically, I don't know if you saw the pictures, had over $4 million in jewelry that he wore to the green room last night, anticipating his name being called somewhere in the late lottery. And now he's got to come back again, probably wearing a Nike tracksuit because he couldn't. He only rented the suit for one night. It's disappointing because ultimately I know people say, hey, you play basketball, you play sports because you want to win, because you want to be a champion. That's great. But you and I both know enough current former athletes that says that's maybe 5% of them who are driven intrinsically like that, who are like, I'm driven to be the best, I'm driven to win.
13: Mm-hmm.
0: The vast majority of them are driven by the financial security and the freedom it's going to allow to them.
13: You're too loud. That's a dirty
0: secret.
13: If they
0: become professional athletes.
13: That's a dirty secret. A lot of fans don't know
0: that. And
13: so
0: these guys, similar to boxing, they are prize fighters. They are in this business to get paid. And because of their agents dropping the ball, that's not going to happen.
13: All right, so here's where, again, I get your point, but this is why I disagree with you. When you were a 7-year-old boy running around the streets of L.A. playing football, I know that was your favorite sport you played then.
0: I wasn't tall enough to play basketball.
13: Yeah, well, but let's say at a certain point, 7 years old, you don't know, right? You wanted to be where? In the pros, right?
0: Yes.
13: Just like most boys. Oh, I want to be a pro, fill in the blank. Right now, there's a bunch of kids around the world watching the World Cup thinking that's going to be them at some point. And you mentioned Vesar. Did I say it correctly?
0: Vesar. Henri Vesar.
13: Vesar, you left out this part. Him talking about the idea of coming back. He said, obviously it's tempting, like there's a lot of money being thrown around in college. It's another year of going to school, being able to get ready for the NBA. But honestly, getting thrown into the fire is the best way to learn. And I say that to say, these kids are dealing with so much money, and sports has gotten so insane right now with the money, that really on the back end is where you can look at it, where you can go, all right, yeah, Rob G, you're right. I would have made $3, $4, $5 million. I get that, and you're right. But I may already made a couple. I got some money in the bank. Fam is good. I'm still young. And if I go to the pros, then so fine, I'm in the second round. Let me give you an example. 4-year, $156 million for Jalen Brunson. And that was with a haircut. That was him saving them $100 million. So my point is, guys, if you're telling me this good that they should go first round, and then maybe even have been a higher pick this coming year if they went back, then that means you're that good. And that means you'll eventually get to that next contract. So, yeah, maybe it'll be some small second year. What's the second round? It's all prefixed, the draft money. But I'm going to get to that other one quickly. Who did we start the show talking about? Austin Reeves, undrafted. Give me his contract again, Rob G.
0: A lot.
13: $185 million. I don't think he's missing $5 million anymore. So my point is, man, if you got a chance to get in the league, you got a chance to jumpstart in this thing, get into the real bag, because if you're as good as you think you are or as good as you believe, you know, you will be, go ahead, get in this league, get to the money. The kids are making, and I get your sentiment, but these kids are making money. He's probably had 2-3 years of his life making $800,000, $1.5 million, $2 million.
0: You the guy who just said with me and Alex that hypothetically, man, if Alex said if I had $1 million, he'd go off the grid and he wouldn't work again. And you said, well, $1 million ain't going to last you that long.
13: $1 million ain't nothing.
0: And you're telling this guy, you know, these young kids, I know you made $800,000.
13: Because you know what it is? $185 million is a now you're talking. $156 for Jalen Brunson, which again.
0: They're outliers.
13: They're not. Draymond
0: Austin
13: Green.
0: Three
13: Joker.
0: Guys.
13: Joker.
0: Four guys.
13: Dennis Rodman.
0: Okay, you want me to
13: shut up. Don't tell me what I just saw. You want me to keep going? No, but honestly, the money is crazy right now, and you know that.
0: It is crazy.
13: Even middling guys who you're like if we just start throwing out guys, well, they're good, you know that. We'll be surprised. He's making $19, $20, $30 million a year. Like, it's crazy where the money is. So right now, get me in the league. Start this little old contract for this 2-3 years it has to be, so I can get to the bag if I'm as good. Chet Holmgren already making crazy money. Chet Holmgren might end up being the highest paid dude in the NBA, because you know how that works. Where it's like, it ain't always who you think it is. It's some random guy that you look like Jaylen Brown. Not that he's obviously not a good, but he's a good to great player. But I bet there was a period where Mike Conley was the highest paid player in the NBA.
0: Shout out to Mike Conley.
13: Remember that?
0: Yes.
13: He got up to, like, I think it was like 35 back then. He was like, dang, Mike Conley. By the way, he's got a goal. We'll talk to Lexi in a little bit here. So I think a lot of people would feel you, because they would just hear, man, $5 million. My point is, if I can get to the league where $5 million is, that ain't even barely the minimum anymore. Like, meaning the minimum is getting to the point where I got to pay you more than that.
0: Yeah.
13: Get me to that league.
0: I would love that world.
13: Ain't that crazy?
0: That would be crazy. But the thing is, these kids, this is not my opinion, this is the NBA opinion, they're not that good. Because if they were, they would have been taken higher than what they're going to be drafted here later on tonight. So that's where your agent, your representation, needs to gather all that information and make you, so you have an educated decision. So I can tell you, and Isaiah Evans is probably the worst one, because he showed up in the green room. He showed up wearing all that jewelry. So he's the one who has the egg on his face.
13: Mm-hmm.
0: You got to come up and say, hey, I know that you think that you're better than a lot of these guys. And I personally think you are. But the NBA executives that I'm talking to, the coaches and the scouts, think that your range is not somewhere between 10 and 20. It's probably somewhere between 30 and 40. And if that's the case, go back to school. We'll renegotiate this NIL deal at Duke. We'll get you $5 million, $4.5 million, whatever. You'll make another deep play of a tournament run, because that's what Duke does. And this time next season, we're talking about you in that top 10 to 20 range.
13: And something crazy happens, and I hate to go Rob Parker, but I get hurt. Or something happens, I get exposed.
0: I throw four interceptions in a playoff game.
13: I go 0 for 40 from the field, 32 turnovers. But my point is, I jumpstart me to where the real bread is. I looked at a couple numbers here. Do you know what the average all-star is making right now in the NBA?
0: Oh, 42.
13: Great guess. $45 to $55 million. And mind you, there's like 30 of them, right? Because there's like 15 on the team,
0: sure.
13: 12, whatever it is. 24, 30 of them. So I'm not even saying you have to be like one of the Don Dadas. If you just become a middling guy, the average salary, for that includes even the guys who are whack, is at like $11 million in the NBA. Like, the dude was sitting on the bench, yeah, baby, woo. Now, he's not making that, but I'm just saying the average salary. So my point is, get me to that, Rob G. Jumpstart that. Let's get to that. Let's not waste no time. Agent, get to agenting. And hurry up, let me get on the court, ball a little bit, put up 13 a game, 13 and 6. Oh, we see the potential. Okay. LaMelo Ball is already in the 200s of millions of dollars. 200s. He can't hardly ever stay healthy. This year he did mostly, but you get what I'm saying?
0: Yes.
13: You show any potential, the numbers are through the roof. All right.
0: He's talking like a guy who has a good agent.
13: Shout out to my agent. He be doing his thing. But I still got to stay on him, though. He know it. I got to stay on. Let me tell you, people ask me all the time, you know, because I'm in news, for those who don't know. And, oh, should I get an agent? I'm a reporter. I'm an anchor. Should I get an agent? I always tell them, if you get an agent, you got to stay on him. You have to advocate for you. So my agent is great, but dang it, you got to stay on him, Monty. Because there it can get comfy, too. Yes, I will be your agent and or business manager, Monty. No, I'm serious. We'll talk during the break, Monty. All right, on the way, your tie rack play of the day. Plus, we got some, man, we got 27 matches going on right now. I can't keep up. That's why Lexi Lexington is here. He's going to do that in just a second. It is the Odd Couple. Rob G in for Rob P. Kelvin Washington on a Worship Wednesday. Stick with your boys, Fox Sports Radio.
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18: Like, Boozer's going in, and Boozer's already got a chip on his shoulder. I don't know if I've ever remembered a time when the player of the year in college basketball was getting less attention than Boozer did last night or leading up to the draft. There wasn't a lot of publicity, and I think it centered around, well, he might be kind of like his father. Well, his father had a good career. Like, if you say he's going to play 12 years in the NBA and be a respectable player in the NBA, I'm signing up for that. We look at every draft pick, it feels like, and go, okay, all right, I get that one. I mean, that's not the way it works in reality. Like, every pick in the NFL draft at first round, yep, all right, and they needed that. But they don't all work out. We know that. But with Boozer, I don't think anybody has more of a proof of, you know, concept here. To say, you know, I kind of did this at a really high level at Duke. You know, points, rebounds, and assists. I led Duke in points, rebounds, and assists. Like, there's less risk with him. Now, I think DeBanza has, you know, a wonderful ceiling, great talent. Peterson, still question marks, but, you know, he's a pure scorer. But you start to look, you know, I love Wilson out of North Carolina. I mean, there were Acuff. There's a lot of these kids, and you go, boy, if they play like they did in college, well, that's not the way it works. It's rare when you go, man, it's seamless from...
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0: Park on a Worship Wednesday. DJ Ali Alex on the 1-2. Alex, I keep telling you, you gotta write these down for me.
1: I'll make a playlist for you.
0: Yeah, cause I got one with some heat. KB, Keon.
1: That's good.
0: He's probably my favorite.
1: This is DC 3. Check him out. Okay.
0: All right, shout out to DC 3. Hey. All right, there's still a lot more left in this show. Coming up next hour, we got to touch on a player, star in the NBA, really a superstar even, who with all the movement and action and things going on might be feeling some type of way right now and be feeling a little disgruntled. We'll tell you what we're talking about with that. And then we're going to do One's Gotta Go. Alex, you'll appreciate this because it's kind of up your alley. So we'll get to that One's Gotta Go next hour as well. So a whole lot left in the show. All right, let's get to your Tire Rack Play of the Day.
2: Switzerland are in again. Manzambi with a strike. Oh, and it's squirmed under the keeper, Crapeau. And Vancouver is absolutely stunned.
0: That's Fox on the call right there for your Tire Rack Play of the Day, brought to you by Tire Rack. 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It is the way tire buying should be. And with that being said, let's just go ahead, because it's getting crazy right now. I've seen about four goals in 51 minutes of us doing the show. We've got four TVs, there's a couple of matches, two or three. It's a lot going on. We can't do it, Robin, G, and I. So we're bringing in Lexington. This World Cup.
1: Okay. Soccer fans unite. It's time for an exclusive Odd Couple Presents the FIFA 2026 World Cup updates.
3: Oh, Rob G and Kelvin of the great Washington State. I have so much to get to, but glorious day three of the group stage, my friends. And what I mean by day three is game three.
0: Yes.
3: Because this means everything. Massive. Absolutely massive. Shout outs to the play of the day. We love everybody at Tire Rack here because this is the most important match of the night. Switzerland, with that goal, stunned the world and won their group. Accomplishing something that Switzerland has not done in a long time. Winning something that matters.
0: Dang
3: so that's what's
0: it.
3: Great for them. So excited for that. Everything else that has been happening, as Kelvin has been saying, the great Monsi Bolaños, she has told you quite literally how important so many of these games have been. Shout outs to Bosnia and Herzegovina for finally making it past the group stage. They may, and I mean this, play the USA, and that's a great way to get taken over, because USA, you know, does that pretty well everywhere else around the world.
0: Dang!
3: Very exciting. But Rob G, I must answer this question for you real quickly, because I heard your great takes about, you know, Lakers and whatever else they do with balls. You said Ronaldo is the best player in Portugal, correct?
4: Yes, I did say that.
3: Well, you're so lucky I didn't have an open mic there, because I would have literally massively destroyed you there.
4: Literally.
3: Because Ronaldo is not even ranked top five on his team. That's how crazy this is. He's 40 in the world. We have three of the best midfielders in the world, ranked number 9. We have Vitina. We have Bruno Fernandes, number 12. We have Johan Neves at 17. Bernardo Silva is 31. And Nuno Mendes at 35. Ronaldo's not even a top 5 player on his team. So yes, congratulations, Ronaldo. You beat high schoolers. You got 2 goals. Fantastic. Let me see you do something against Germany.
4: Alex. That's 2 more goals than Lexi's ever scored.
3: How do you know this? Do you have the stats?
0: That is true.
3: I would like to see your stats. You could pull up U.S. goals right now. You'd see Lexi with more than 2. But that's not me. But I'll say this. The group stage has been delivering. I thought at first the 48 would be worrisome and there'd be too many teams. But it's delivered. There's so many games to watch.

0: And the best part is, now every game matters. Will you win your group? Will you play against a top team like Argentina or Germany? Or will you slide in and face somebody who's lucky to be in there and make yourself to the quarterfinals? There's your update, gents.
1: We just had another goal, Lexi.
0: Goal!
2: Where were you on that one?
0: I was giving you a great update.
1: Well done, Lexi. Thank you for keeping us updated. For all of you enjoying the World Cup action. And I have too. It's been fun. And one thing, Lexi, I'll say, as you know, the stars have shown up in the World Cup. I got to admit, they've been showing up.
0: Oh, glad for Neymar to finally come out. We are
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9: But Austin Reeves is not taking a pay cut. New contracts in, $46 million a year. Okay, now here's the good news. Now, it's the richest contract ever for an undrafted player. And I'm happy for the kid because he's a 20-point-a-game guy, and it's not a great guard league right now. He gets to the free throw line. There's some limitations, athletic ceiling, but he gets you points, works hard, great team player. Luka loves him. And the good news is his number, his cap number, is going to average $46 million, but it doesn't go against this year's cap. So Luka's going to make $49 million. His cap number is going to be about $20 million, which means you could go get Walker Kessler, a very, very elite young defensive big. Or you can bring LeBron back at $35 million. So what do you want to do? So I've told you my theory on the Lakers is it's a Luka, Redick, and you got to sign Austin Reeves or he goes away for nothing story. LeBron, I'd be very comfortable moving off of unless he took $15 million. He doesn't want to do that. The Warriors would offer him that. So the question now is, what matters if you're a Laker fan? Appeasing Rich Paul and LeBron or the future? Because what the Lakers, after the draft last night, they got a very young kid who will probably average 6.5 points as a rookie. Right? He's not going to have the ball in his hands. Cameron Carr is a very athletic kid. He'll be fun to watch. He plays no defense like every other Laker, but I like the pick.
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10: Start out with pro bouncy ball. Why are you talking basketball? So the Wizards, a team that solved all of gun violence when they changed their name from the Bullets, nobody's shooting anyone now that they're called the Wizards. So the Wizards took, with the first pick in the 2026 NBA draft, A.J. DiBanza, the top pick in the 2026 draft, a 6'9" freshman. DiBanza calling the Wizards a stepping stone. What he actually meant to say, I know what he meant to say, he didn't mean to say that, what he meant to say was Washington is located in the Bermuda Triangle. That's why they call it the Swamp. It's the Bermuda Triangle right there of NBA development. A place where talent enters, elite blue chip talent year after year, and it all disappears.
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8: And here's what you need to know.
14: World Cup action continues. Morocco currently leads Haiti 4-2. They are in extra time. They're in the 97th minute of the match, just like Scotland and Brazil, where Brazil is up 3-0. They're in the 94th minute of that one. Earlier today, Switzerland topped Canada 2-1 to win Group B at the World Cup. Canada finished second in the group, and they're going to play a second-place team from Group A Sunday in L.A. in the round of 32. Bosnia-Herzegovina defeated Qatar 3-1 to finish third place in Group B. It's a strong possibility that they're going to advance to the knockout stage as one of the 8 third-place finishers. In Major League Baseball, Mookie Betts with a home run puts the Dodgers on the scoreboard first. They lead the Twins 1-0, top of the second inning. The Mets are up on the Cubs 3-1, bottom of the third. Third inning. Pirates now lead the Mariners 5-1, bottom of the fourth. Yankees and Tigers are tied at 2, top of the sixth. I'm Monty Bolaños.
8: One guy is happily divorced. One guy is happily married. One guy gets called daddy by his 3 beautiful daughters. Aww. One guy gets called daddy after a credit card approval. One guy won a state high school basketball championship. One guy only covered a state high school basketball championship. One guy does voiceovers for fast food chains. One guy only eats fast food. Does this seem weird to anybody else?
15: Hey, I heard that.
8: 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Here's Calvin Washington.
1: Fox Sports Radio, it is the Odd Couple. Rob G is in for Rob Parker on his Worship Wednesday. Great first hour. By the way, check out the podcast. If you didn't get a chance to hear it,
16: you can do it.
1: Rob G, Alex, one of y'all will get it up.
17: I'm here too.
1: That's right. Alex,
11: yeah, where was
1: here.
11: That in the intro?
1: Yeah, where was that?
17: I don't know. I don't make it.
1: Oh, yeah, you don't make it. Well, I thought you was always on the ones and twos. Coming up. We got to discuss, one's got to go, which I told you, Alex, I think you're going to enjoy that one. Don't forget, even next hour, we're going to have Last Call, plus, I believe, a disgruntled superstar in the NBA. Team is trying to convince him that it's all good. I don't think it will be. Talking about Jaylen Brown, we'll get into that next hour as well. And again, YouTube, we're on now, streaming live. You can see us on the YouTube. Just search Odd Couple FSR. Like, share, comment away. We'll read a few comments throughout the show as well. Rob G will handle get that right now. So hit us up multiple ways to do so. Let's get to this, Rob G. Julius, I brought this up yesterday. Who did we have? I can't remember. Maybe it was Antonio Danza. I can't remember. Maybe I think it was with Ephraim. And I said, when I saw the Julius Randle trade, before Giannis news, I was like, oh, shoot. Is Giannis about like completely throw a curveball? We thought, oh, it was going to be either Miami or it was going to be Boston and land in Minnesota? Because that was when I was like, oh, that would be crazy. That fits with Ant-Man. That will give Ant-Man what he's been looking for that Julius Randle couldn't offer him. But ended up, of course, he ends up in Miami. And Julius Randle essentially was just a money dump. And he's no longer there. They got some talent. We know they signed Ayo Dosunmu. Did I say it right?
11: Ayo Dosunmu.
1: Him too.
11: his brother.
1: Big money. Big money. Like 114. That's just what I keep telling you about. We were talking about earlier. Just get to the league. Get to the league. Play well. The money will come. My goodness. But there's still some holes in that team. And you don't look at them. You see a team that they can beat San Antonio. They can beat OKC, right? You fit them right in that mix of Denver, them, obviously, right there, obviously, like that second tier in the West. And the conversation becomes, is Anthony Edwards going to be the guy that sticks around, pushes through, or is he going to be the next guy to start doing what Anthony Davis did when he was with New Orleans, what, of course, Giannis did, but years later, in that, hey, man, I gave him my